0: Was it OSHA? I think it was OSHA said it to me.
1: It was unbelievable. Yeah, I had no authority over you.
0: They're literally telling us, don't report, don't talk about.
2: They were literally validating what you're screaming.
0: Right. They're hiding. They're hiding the facts from us. They're lying to us. And so many people, it's incredible.
3: This was an anaphylactic reaction related to this event. But short of that, it would be very difficult, really, I think, for us to be able to, you know, definitively say this is the vaccine.
4: A more likely result, a lack of answers.
3: We don't see a competing cause of death. Potentially, or it may identify, you know, an obvious.
2: Now, hold on. Say something? We're in 2026. What's this guy still wearing a mask for? Right. Yes, Jay, go ahead.
0: This is 21.
1: He's talking about.
2: Oh, is this from 2021? No, this is a.
0: Look at the bottom, says 2021.
5: That's when she passed away.
0: Okay.
2: I'm
0: confused.
1: What he said was, there's no way to determine definitively. We don't talk about definitively in medical malpractice and civil litigation. We talk about what's.
2: Reasonably
1: foreseeable to result in injury or death, but it's a standard of care which is more likely than not within a reasonable degree of medical certainty. That's it. Is it provable, Danny, that more likely than not within a reasonable degree of medical certainty rather than definitively? Is there a difference between that? One is 100%. And one is 50.01%.
2: It's like criminal versus civil.
1: It's exactly correct. But and so on no one's saying but on definitively.
2: The medical, but let's on the talk medical about, side.
1: That's exactly right, Bubba.
2: Yes. Hold on here.
3: This cause of death that they just were completely unaware of.
6: She was just fine. She was fine the day she got the shot and everything changed.
7: She was healthy and good. And then she took the shot. And Occam's razor, the simplest answer is most likely correct. So
1: that's right.
7: Until I get other data.
2: By the way, this is her father.
7: I have to believe there was some.
2: And you know what, Dad? They're gonna play hide the banana so bad that you're never going to get the data.
1: They gave immunity.
2: Yep.
7: Something with the shot.
4: Cassidy's death will leave a major hole.
6: Amelia was my sister's world.
2: So now, let me ask you a question. Aren't they starting the proceedings right now? And Fauci has, there's like 5 more days of statute of limitations to possibly indict him.
1: Yes.
2: And that I think they just indicted one of his guys that worked with him.
1: Yep.
2: And they, Dan, do you think that Fauci in the next 4 days will get indicted? He should.
0: Well, what I can't understand is where his exposure is stops and starts after he was pardoned by Biden. So I do think that if there's any chance to charge him or indict him under the statute before the statute of limitations is over, they'll go ahead and put that out and then let the courts decide if it's something that he was already
2: They're going to have to quickie charge him just to get
0: inside the SOL.
2: Right. Yeah. But then try to maybe decide, kind of unwind it from there. But they got to quickie charge him or they lose that opportunity.
0: Right. There were 3 lies associated with COVID. The first lie was where it came from.
1: Mm.
0: The second lie.
2: By the way, where did it come from?
0: It came from the leak in China.
1: The Wuhan lab.
0: There's no question in my mind.
2: Hold on, which was our lab, by the way.
0: But we helped finance part of it, right, which is why that's gain why we function. Allowed it to be covered up a little bit because right. we had dirty hands.
2: Right.
0: And so and I read several books on this release of the origins of COVID, and that article, I knew it was BS because instead of getting my science from Don Lemon and Chris Cuomo, I actually went to the actual articles because I'm a big boy scientist and a doctor, and I'm actually a peer-reviewed published doctor. So I know how to read an article and how to write an article, and I also know how to make an article misleading. So after I read the Nature article, which declared, despite 4 pages of proving to me it was artificially made, that had this just dissonant last paragraph says, "Oh, it was obviously naturally occurring." So that piqued my suspicion. But when I've since reading it now, here's what happened: it accidentally leaked out of the lab, and then a few weeks later, China purposefully re-released it into the market. try to cover up the leak from the lab. That's what happened, in my opinion, based on the research that I read and the actual studies of the genetic components of the different strains of COVID.
2: The U.S. Justice Department has unsealed a 5-count indictment against Dr. David Morins, a longtime senior advisor to Dr. Anthony Fauci. Prosecutors allege that Morins engaged in a years-long conspiracy to evade federal transparency laws by hiding communications related to COVID-19 research on a private Gmail account. While the administration views the indictment as a long overdue step towards full accountability for pandemic era decision making, others have characterized the prosecution as politically motivated in an effort to target career scientists. No. How about it's just we're trying to get drilled down to what the truth is and not let people be able to hide behind, you know, various, you know, government agencies and what have you. I got to go to words, but this is from April 16th. This was exactly 6 years ago.
5: And I was telling Dr. Dan, and I'll make it quick. Gary was like trying to go through it. The problem is that if you remember, we were censored so much, we had to delete so much of our.
2: So you got to understand, like I we have hours of this, but we don't have it.
5: Yeah,
2: because we had to delete it, and I even had the guys take it off of our hard drives for in fear of not knowing where this was going to end up, and I didn't want to be able to. I didn't want to replay it on a best of, Lummy.
5: And then we lose it on YouTube.
2: And then you know, I didn't know that everybody was going to do an about face, and that in actuality, having more of this from Dan would be money because Dan was right. I had to get rid of it for in fear that, you know, that wouldn't be the position of whatever platform we're on and it could be problematic. Let me just give you an example.
0: How many days total were we deplatformed during that?
2: Nearly 2 weeks.
1: On several different
2: platforms at different times. Yes,
1: yep. This is 31 days after Squash the Curve, which happened on March 15th. So this is April 16th, 31 days after it happened.
2: 31 days after it happened. And this is, I don't have a lot of these examples because we were so afraid. They came so heavy-handed with us because our doctor was being transparently, you know, honest as to how he was treating this pandemic, and it was so far outlandish and out of the box and not, you know, with the government, if you will, but it was effective. He was 100% correct, and this is just, I don't have a lot of this. I used to have hours and hours of it, but they literally scared me to the point where I deleted it all. Here's an example of what Dan was saying. How many days, Jay?
1: 31.
2: 31 days after this hit.
5: And this is mainly on Fauci, too, how Dan didn't trust Fauci.
0: But if this guy's doing a 3-hour presser at 5:15 every day with Trump, and then also going on all these random shows.
2: How much research is he doing?
0: Yeah, what's he doing to save our lives?
2: Are they denoting this guy as an extension of Trump to pass on Trump's message?
0: In fact, he's been undermining Trump a little bit. Yeah, he'll face to face say, "Oh yeah, I agree with you," and then literally 10 minutes later say something differently.
2: Yeah,
0: so. And he's a big vaccine, big government, big shut down the world guy. I mean, he's coming in as like, you know, a nice, soft, orderly Uncle Fauci, but I really don't trust him.
8: I don't trust him. Anybody.
5: Don't trust him.
2: Joseph Telsica, Master Pool Repair 50.
5: Woo.
2: Fish on the J 100. Thank you guys so very much. I had hours and hours of Dan saying, this is how, first of all, don't get jabbed under no circumstances, especially your kids. Secondly, maybe your parents, maybe. Thirdly, man, this is how I'm treating it, and it has nothing to do with getting jabbed, and it's 100% effective, and they're trying to demonize ivermectin and make it the devil, when actuality, it is really the most effective route and the less deadly route and the more, and really the route that, had our government, Dan, treated it that way, how many more people would have made it, but how much less rich would Big Pharma be? You know,
0: I know. Like, well, I mean, like, there's no it's not sexy to have an easy, cheap, repurposed treatment. You need a new shiny toy.
1: Well, yeah. There was no vaccine it's at expensive. The time you were saying that either, Danny. Right. You were talking about hydroxychloroquine, which was a generic medication that you were saying, let's put together a package for everyone and a Ferrari for everyone. You remember all those funny jokes you made about it? Let's just give everyone the medication the same day. We all take the medication on the same day, and we can eradicate the disease.
2: And we can all get suspended from YouTube on the same day, too.
0: India did that, and they were successful.
2: Hey, Lovey, when we come back, is this the shots fired in the Strait of Hormuz gimmick right here?
5: Yes. Well, this is them talking about, this is the Navy SEAL kind of telling them what the U.S. is going to do. And I got that. I didn't want to send it to you because it would crash your computer. I got the ABC video for you, the news story.
2: Oh, send it to me so we can play them both. All right.
9: We rudely interrupt the rhetoric to let you know the following. Bubba the Love Sponge Show returns after these words.
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4: So I need Dr. Dan's expertise on a couple things. I need Jay's expertise on a couple things. So I'm kind of going through all my stories right now. Lummy, did you see, is this your Ashley? Is this your Ashley? On Venmo? Did you see the Venmo 100?
5: Oh, no, no, that's Ashley Parker.
4: Oh, Ashley Parker.
5: Yes, $100.
4: Thanks to Dr. Dan for guiding me during the pandemic. You saved me and my family, and let me see here. Hold on.
6: Dr. Dan is a hero to me, too. He saved all of my family the whole time, and it was incredible.
4: He saved everybody.
6: He sure did.
4: But he can still be a dick.
6: 500 people.
4: Still can be a dick.
6: So you need him.
4: When you got that kind of power, it just yields dickness. So Dan can't help it.
6: Yeah, but you don't want a wishy-washy surgeon. You want a decisive...
4: Oh, he's as decisive as they get.
6: Someone who has and knows exactly how they believe something should be fixed.
4: He knows I'm just screwing with him. I almost had him on the phone at 5:15 yesterday advising me to potentially go to the hospital.
6: I didn't realize you were going through that again. I'm sorry, buddy.
4: I'm so screwed.
6: That's the worst.
4: So anyway, Ashley Parker, man, thank you to Dr. Dan for guiding me during the pandemic area. You saved me and my family. You are so happy. I never gave in and got the shot based on your recommendation. So, and $100 on the Venmo, Lummy.
5: Thank you.
4: And then PayPal, did I cover? Yeah, Fish on the J and Joe Telsica. Got them both handled. So, Dan, I saw this yesterday. I emailed it to myself. I'm like, whoa. This has got to. I got to get the plastic surgeon's opinion on this. Now, I think this is a dude that is potentially trying to be a girl, or is it just a dude that's maybe gay, or is it a dude? I don't know. Maybe you
7: that,
4: can
7: that maybe should even be like in the sentence.
6: I don't think there's a binary choice for this guy.
4: I don't know quite what we're working with here, but this person claims to have over $300,000 worth of work. And I think Dan would be like, hey, I don't care who walks through my, who am I to judge? If you got $300,000 large, I'll pump up the lips. I'll break your ribs. This guy's had his ribs broken. All kinds of different things. Sure. Now, Dan, what happens if a weirdo like this walks in and, you know, wants all of this stuff? Have you ever had to tell a person no?
7: Oh, yeah. I say no all the time.
4: Like, no.
7: Yes. Correct. I say no all the time.
8: How much do you think you spent in total on your surgeries?
9: At this point, maybe like $300,000, like on all my surgeries.
8: Can you give me like a lowdown of what you've had done? Do you mind?
9: Yeah, of course. So
4: Dan, you can help us out here.
9: Had a full facelift. That's why I have these scars like back here. A lip lift. And then I've had a rhinoplasty. I've had a cheek lift where they cut the muscle and they place them up higher.
7: It's part of a facelift.
4: Well, they cut the cheek
7: lift he's talking about.
4: Right.
7: Yeah, it's called a high mass facelift, which is why he's got nice, beautiful cheekbones.
4: Yeah, and he does.
7: He does have beautiful cheekbones. His cheek and his lateral eye is nice. It's feminine, but nice.
4: I got to tell you, if he hadn't overdone the lips,
7: he'd be kind of handsome.
4: He'd be fine.
7: Yeah, his neck is nice. His nose, his eyes are nice.
4: I think he would have achieved potentially the feminism that he's trying to achieve, but somebody needed to maybe burn a timeout on these lips. But
7: the lips are the diameter of a rattlesnake.
5: I sent you. I sent you the Instagram. It's
4: all right.
9: A buccal fat removal.
4: Hold on, what's buccal fat removal, Dan?
7: Buccal fat removal is the cheek fat. It's called a buccal fat pad, and a lot of people try to get them.
4: I got a lot of it.
10: I got none of it.
4: You got none, and I got... You know what? What you don't have,
10: let's swap up a little. Can I take some of Bubba's and put in mine?
4: You can have all my buccal fat you want, buddy.
10: Yeah, got some buccal
7: fat. Here's the problem. When you're a young kid, like, clavicular, and you're trying to be, like, you know, max... What's it called? The max...
4: Max sexting?
7: Max sexting or whatever it is.
4: Whatever the hell. Yeah.
7: when you're being a freak, it does give you a more sculpted face. The problem with it is when you're 40 and 50, you look emaciated. So it's okay now, but when you are age, you don't age well with it.
9: Buccal fat removal. I've had my lips done clearly, but that's like non-surgical. I've had my chest done twice.
4: And here's the deal.
7: We do his chest.
4: I don't know.
5: No, don't worry. Not much there.
4: Hold on. But here's the deal, man. Like, had he not overdone his lips, which the surgeon did a great job on everything, except that the surgeon should have burned a timeout on the lips. The lips completely throw you off on the other good work that he's done.
7: Yeah.
9: Lipo on my stomach twice.
4: Now, wait till you hear this, guys. He broke ribs, and he's crushing his organs. Listen.
9: My arms lipoed, thighs lipoed, and I've had my ass done twice, BBLs, and then after...
4: Dan is a BBL, Brazilian butt lift.
7: Yeah, so he's getting lipo to put fat in his butt, to make his butt more round.
4: Okay.
9: But I got hydrogel injections in them, so it's like 17 injections in there right now. And then I got my ribs broken inwards, so they're still in there, but they're like crushing my organs in there right now.
4: So Dan, what's that?
7: Your floating ribs can be fractured or infractured, and so that way you get more of a tapered waist. Mm. They're not crushing anything.
9: Yeah. Some might just have removed eventually. I had my teeth done, my neck lipoed. See, if I really thought about it and I had like an actual list, like just right there as a prompt, like I'm pretty sure I'm missing like 10 more.
8: How much do you think you spent in total?
5: All right, so, yeah, if you look at the Instagram, you see
4: now, let me, did you have like a 10 waist. Did you send me?
5: Oh, her. Yeah, their Instagram.
4: What's the pronouns this person goes by?
10: Mateo Blanco?
5: Yeah.
4: Okay.
7: Wait.
5: What's it?
7: Oh my God.
4: So, Dan, I don't know why. If I click on it, it.
7: So the plastic surgeon that did his eyes and cheeks and neck should be applauded. The plastic surgeon that did everything else on him should be ashamed of himself. Look at that.
10: That
4: is just ridiculous.
7: That's
10: not photoshopped?
4: No.
5: That's with the ribs, right, Dan?
7: That's the rib thing. That's how you get that skinny in the waist.
4: I need that done.
7: Because they're looking for a waist to hip ratio.
4: Oh, my God. What a horror. I mean, like who? Do you not have any parents that can help you burn a timeout in life? I mean, oh, my God. And then here we go. This picture here. Like, look at that. Is that how you get that waist, that small of a waist, Dan, is by breaking the floating hip or ribs?
7: Yes. That's how you get that small of a waist.
4: There we go.
7: You had a chin implant, too, it looks like.
4: Yeah. So, anyway.
7: It's a cartoon. When you turn yourself into a clown,
4: yep.
7: You've done enough. And this guy is a clown, in my opinion.
4: You've turned yourself into a cartoon. Great analogy. Absolutely.
0: Good evening. We begin tonight here with breaking news. The U.S. ceasefire with Iran is being severely tested tonight. Iran firing what it says.
4: See, again, I'm just saying, Jay, what are they doing? Like they're just pushing our buttons, not being genuine about what they're trying to negotiate. You know, they tell the president we're close, don't blow us up, and then what do? They start screwing with us.
10: Yep, but like we said yesterday, wouldn't it be nice if they just started lighting them little boats up like they did outside of Venezuela? And that's exactly what they did.
0: Begin tonight here with breaking news. The U.S. ceasefire with Iran is being severely tested tonight. Iran firing what it says are warning shots at U.S. Navy ships. And President Trump...
4: Like fire a warning shot?
10: That's like a 50 caliber in the front of a boat. Like me and Dan on a go-fast boat from Iran. That's what's going on right now. And like Dan's got something on his shoulder and he's trying to shoot it at a boat. Like, and they're like, okay, kablam.
4: It's like taking a bottle rocket to a cannon fight.
10: Right.
0: I'm speaking with ABC News just a short time ago. Iran state...
4: When are we going to be done with it? And said, okay, enough is enough. Bye-bye.
5: Yeah, this is what they're playing to Iran.
0: Tonight, airing images claiming to show the Iranian military firing those warning shots at U.S. ships near the Strait of Hormuz.
10: Nope.
0: It comes after President Trump announced the U.S. would now be helping to guide vessels through the strait. Iran also accused of attacking commercial vessels in the strait. And tonight, Iranian missiles and drones also attacking.
4: So again, I think we would agree, not that I'm trying to be right or not, that these people are not, they're the furthest thing from wanting a deal. They are not, they're disingenuous, and they will continue to make us look stupid by little dust-ups like this.
10: Mm-hmm.
4: And our president getting in front of the media, just want to let you know we're really close, you know, just need like another week to button this all up. We're real close. They're going to let us bring the excavators in. No, they're not. They're going to keep you looking stupid in front of your American public. And it's now the time where you be Boss Hog and Donald Trump and you be that arrogant, over-the-top mother effer and blow these people to smithereens. That's what your country needs right now. That's what we need. We need it.
0: In the UAE. Tonight, with gas prices in the U.S. soaring up more than 30 cents in the last week and up again today, John Carl tonight and what President Trump just told him about all of this.
11: Tonight, in week 10 of this war, the fragile...
4: Week 10.
11: Ceasefire is teetering as Iran...
4: Now, it'll be different. It was week 10 and we were making some progress and they're not doing stupid stuff like this and they're not sending their little John boats out and firing upon, you know, they're not doing any of that. They're instead sitting down with us and negotiating and we're showing progress on that. But this does not show progress. This shows them being a bunch of dicks.
11: Which is new attacks. Iranian state media broadcasting.
4: I didn't even know, Jay, they had any of this stuff left.
6: It's Iranian state media showing this, and so I'm not sure that they necessarily have this stuff.
11: These images claiming they show rockets firing warning shots at American destroyers attempting to enter the Strait of Hormuz. It came after President Trump announced that the U.S. will now help some of the 1,600 cargo ships and tankers stranded outside the strait. Posting, we will guide their ships safely out of these restricted waterways so they can freely and ably get on with their business. Today, the administration announced two U.S.-flagged commercial ships were able to make it through. But Iran responded with a defiant show of force, firing at American Navy vessels and a commercial South Korean ship.
4: That's all it takes for me.
5: Yep.
4: As President Clem, we'd be done by now. I mean, we'd be done. We would have had it all handled last night.
11: The head of Central Command.
4: Or tonight.
11: Admiral Brad Cooper telling reporters the U.S. fought back, sinking six Iranian military boats.
12: The cruise missiles were going after both U.S. Navy ships, but mostly after commercial shipping. We defended both ourselves, and consistent with our commitment, we defended all the commercial ships.
11: But Iran didn't stop there.
4: Nope, they ain't stopping.
11: Brad video Cooper's circulating on social media.
4: What's that?
6: Brad Cooper's one of my favorite actors.
11: Media shows flames reaching toward the sky from an oil port in the United Arab Emirates after an

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2: Americans disagree.
3: Hold on. This ain't Bubba Clem. This ain't Bubba Clem. Mm-hmm. This is what America. I talk to people. I talk to my Democratic friends. I talk to my Republican friends. I talk to people that voted for this guy, myself included. And I know how I feel. I'm not happy with it at all. I don't feel like we're getting any. I just feel like we're getting jacked around. We're just getting jacked off. And I don't want to jack off from these
4: from these Iranians,
3: and from these stinky bastards. I want a hot chick jacking me off.
2: Yeah. Our new ABC News Washington Post Ipsos poll shows 61% called the war a mistake.
3: 61%.
2: Just 36.
3: That's not 61% of Democrats. That's not 61% of it. This is 61% of our country.
2: 6% say it was the right decision. Americans increasingly unhappy with the state of the economy. Gas prices averaging $4.47 a gallon, up $1.53 since the start of the war, jumping more than 30 cents since just last week. Today, with gas prices up, peace talks stall, and Iran on the attack, I asked the president about the prospects for ending the war. He told me, quote, "We have it under control. One way or another, we win. And you know why, John?" He said, "I always win." David.
5: John Carl leading us off.
4: You know, they never once talked about gas prices like that at the beginning of Russia's war on Ukraine. You know, gas prices are still not the same as they were at that point, where they were over $120 a barrel.
3: It's 100.
4: And I don't remember.
3: Right now, as we speak, it's 103 as right. we speak. I got the up-to-date ticker.
4: And it was 120 after the beginning of the Russian war. And we were told, this is what you do for democracy. And then we were giving hundreds of billions of dollars to Ukraine because we were told that's what you do for democracy. They haven't even, I think they're at like 50 billion. And I mean, I think everyone should just take a breath, give them a second. And let's see if this diplomacy, like, you know, I know what you're saying.
3: We can't go much longer, Jay.
4: I'm kind of somewhere between you and Dan, because I think right now we should be doing those strategic strikes inside of Iran, where it's like, you're the leaders, boom, no, you're not anymore. Who's the next round of leaders?
3: What happened to the IRGC? Four weeks ago when we were giving them a two-week reprieve, and, you know, that was like the dead set, hard date. Don't, you know, we're going to blow you up in, 18 seconds past the top of the hour. Then they get another two-week reprieve. And it's just now it's getting to be, it's that spoiled brat that his mom and dad never discipline him. They just talk him to death, but he's never held accountable. And so he just keeps being a brat because nobody lit his ass up. And these brats need their ass lit up. I'm done talking.
4: I just think that I agree with you. And I just think it needs to be surgical. Not I'm going to blow the whole civilization off the map. Because at this point, if I remember correctly, there's been about 4,000 casualties, almost all of which have been military. You don't hear this as a genocide and that we're killing all the civilians, because we're not. He has not killed a bunch of civilians in this. Iran has killed nearly 45,000 civilians who protested over the last 2.5 months.
3: It's all
4: bad. That's the problem. Why we they're afraid to stand up, Bubba. They're still afraid to stand up. And he's trying to still, I think in my mind, still trying to give the people an opportunity to, I mean, eventually the military people aren't being paid. Like our TSA workers, their military is not being paid. How long do they work for free? You know, our economic stronghold is hitting soon.
3: These nut jobs for the rest until they're dead. These people are not wired the same way we are until they're dead.
6: But this operation of freedom of navigation, how intelligent does that seem?
7: While keeping economic strangulation and hitting them with the might of our military, and Jesse, let me tell you, when you add A-10s and Apaches to the fight, having been on the ground and having those overhead, it's like a sigh of relief. I guarantee they are sending out their mosquito boats under gun. They're probably forcing their

0: people to hit the
1: street. And you know what we need more of? Because we don't get enough of it, is we need, you know, footage of us annihilating some of these mosquito boats.
2: Yeah. Yep.
1: We need that. Yep. I mean, Donald Trump, that would go a long way with the American people saying, I just want to let you know it's over with regards to us just turning the other cheek and letting these little mosquito boats go. And no, every one of them will be blown to smithereens, and I will have documentation of every one of them. And we start blowing, you know, he starts spreading some pro-America,
2: propaganda.
1: He's not doing any of that. So, you know what? It's war's not pretty. They started it with regards to this, you know, not abiding by the ceasefire, not negotiating in good faith. We're the furthest away from the Hormuz being open 100% so that people don't have to be escorted to and from. We're the furthest away from any type of uranium extraction. We're the furthest away from getting them to put a new regime in there. We're the furthest away from taking away their long range ballistic capabilities, other than the fact that we've blown almost everything up, and I don't think they can do that to begin with. But then, you know what? Show the American public what we're doing.
2: You're 100% right. We need Norman Schwarzkopf every afternoon at 5 o'clock showing what targets we did. War was covered so differently.
1: Don't let Americans have to form their own opinion as to what's happening. We are a very much show me culture.
2: Yep.
1: Show us annihilating them, because it's to the point of, like, we can't be nice about it. We've tried to be nice about it, and all they've done is mess with us, continue to bomb, continue. Listen, they're showing propaganda of them blowing us up. So, and they, why can't we do the same?
0: In those small boats.
3: They don't want to make those boats.
0: No. And you know, add that to what Scott Bessent's done with his economic strangulation. He just reported that their soldiers are no longer getting paid. I'll tell you, it's one thing to scream, death to America when you're getting paid and you're feeding your family. But once that stops, the loyalty goes away. And so they're losing control over their regime, mm-hmm. which we didn't even think was possible to the extent we've beaten them. But this is a beautiful thing. This is a foregone conclusion. The president just needs time, and the Democrats are on the wrong side of history right here.
1: And you know what? The president, if he needs time, great. I'll give it to him. But he needs to tell me exactly how much time he needs so that I have something to look forward to. He needs to say, I just want to let you know, I need 2 weeks. That's all I need is your patience for 2 weeks, because in 2 weeks, I'll have this handled one way or the other. Great. And then I'm not bitching for 2 weeks. Because he told me, and I'll give him that 2 week reprieve. But in that 2 weeks, he needs to show the U.S. kicking ass and bombing these little bastards and making dust piles out of these mosquito boats and, you know, wrecking havoc on this country. That's what he needs to do.
2: I think it happens before the 4th of July of our 250th anniversary.
1: Let me something, Jay. If it doesn't, he's done. Like,
2: oh, then the midterms are over too.
1: He's going to get impeached. I'm just telling you. Like, he's his own. He controls his own destiny. I mean, he does. Mm-hmm. And if this goes clear till July 4th, and continue to escalate the gas prices, because the gas prices aren't going to go down until we're done here.
2: That's only two months.
1: Yep.
2: That's not a long time. I mean, we're like less than 60 days.
1: Until we have this thing done and closure, if this thing goes to July 4th and our 250th anniversary of being a country, and Americans are going to see him on the White House lawn doing UFC, whatever the hell it is.
2: Yep.
1: And then we're going to be like, but we still got this going on over there. He's done. And you might as well just kick every Republican candidate that's seeking re-election or election in the nuts, because it will be an absolute bloodbath for the midterms. It will be a bloodbath, and they'll have control of the House, and they'll have control of the Senate, and they will impeach him.
2: Mm-hmm.
1: You can lock that in. So why he's not being a little more aggressive about this? Because he's dealing with a bunch of nut jobs that don't care about him.
2: Yeah. I forgot we were only 60 days away. You know what? I'm on Team Bubba now.
1: Light them up.
2: You got 59 days.
1: And more importantly, light them up and show us.
2: Yes.
1: Show us lighting them up and let me go, God damn it, you're right. You're messing with the wrong country.
2: Knock the other 15% out.
1: Get me something to be patriotic about. You know what? I got one story to tell before I go to words. I hope Dan can stick around because I want to get into this Islamic deal. But I watched Game 6 against the Lightning and the Montreal Canadiens. Mm-hmm. I think we all did.
3: Yeah.
1: We all did. And did you notice when they sang the national anthem, because they did sing both teams, you know, everybody in Canada were attentive. They were respectful. If they knew the words, they sang it. If not, they sat there quietly. But then when they sang the national, the Canadian national anthem, every kid, every woman, every old person sat there and sang it word for word and was so patriotic and loved their country. They loved their country, and it was so patriotic. I'm like, I turned to Erica, and I'm like, God, you watch a game in America, and half of the players aren't singing. Half of the people don't have their hands on their heart. Half of the people don't even know the national anthem the way it was indoctrinated into us. Half of our people probably don't know the Pledge of Allegiance. We are so unpatriotic. It's disgusting. And to show, you know, just...
3: Do you know why? Because if you were patriotic over the last 20 years, you were labeled as an extremist.
1: Well,
3: and true. That's the sin that the media has. One of the great sins of the media is allowing that concept to propagate. That if you were pro-American, you were somehow fascist,
2: or
3: racist,
2: anti-something else.
3: Misogynist, well, anti-Semitic, anti-black, or anti-something, a xenophobe.
1: That shows you how screwed up we are. And I agree with you. You get put into a box if you put your hand on your heart, mm-hmm. and you sit there and sing the national anthem with pride and you know, intestinal fortitude, and some people look at you as a nut job.
3: This is a problem in England. If you wave the English Union Jack flag with pride, you're being racist. In their own country, they can't swing their own flag without being accused of being xenophobic and racist. So, in their own freaking country, it's the ultimate dichotomy of reason.
2: You've been in our box, Bubba. When the national anthem flies, our hats are off. Yep, everyone's standing and everyone is singing.
1: If you know the words, sing them. And I was looking at Canada and be like, man, these are people that love their country. And the kids all know the national anthem. The parents all know it. The players all know it. And we could care less about our national anthem. Most people don't even know it. Most people don't even know the words to it. Anyway, I wanted to play this before Dan's got to leave. I know he's got a heart out. But I saw this. And this is Mondami, the new New York mayor. And this is a press conference that he had yesterday, promoting and basically being a mark for Islam, denoting that Islam is the religion of New York and his office. And this absolutely, whatever happened to the separation of church and state?
2: I was just going to say that.
1: Whatever happened to do your job politically, represent your constituents and the people that you represent, and keep religion out of it? You can privately be whatever you want, including agnostic or atheist, but do not use the mayor's pulpit and the mayor's podium to spread this nonsense when the religion that you're spreading is one of the most barbaric religions, formulated religions out there. Oh, I'm using giving
3: course,
1: this to me.
3: That's gonna do it again.
1: Are you kidding? you kidding me? Are you kidding me? I just played it. I literally just played it. I literally just played it. And
4: accept suffering as unchangeable. We need not accept suffering as unchangeable. We need not treat hatred as the natural state. We have the power to set ourselves free. And I consider my own faith, Islam, a religion built upon a narrative of migration. The story of the Hijra, reminds us that Prophet Muhammad, sallallahu alayhi wa sallam, was a stranger too, who fled Mecca and was welcomed in Medina. Surah An-Nahl 16:42 tells us, as for those who immigrated in the cause of Allah after being persecuted, we will surely bless them with a good home in this world. Or as the Prophet Muhammad sallallahu alayhi wa sallam said,
3: whoa,
4: Islam began as something strange and will go back to being strange. So glad tidings to the strangers. If faith offers us the moral compass to stand alongside the stranger, government can provide the resources. Let us create a new expectation of City Hall, where power is wielded to love, to embrace, and to protect. We will stand with the stranger today.
2: Man, he is a good speaker, but what he is saying is frightening.
1: I gave Dan the heads up that we're going here because I know Dan knows a little bit more about Islam than I do. I've looked into it a little bit since I knew I was going to run this article, and I'm like, I'm beside myself that the mayor of the largest city in America is going down this road. Oh my God!
5: He's not standing for the national anthem.
3: No, and Islam cries peace and practices
1: wife beating,
3: practices honor, violence,
1: honor violence, rape.
3: They have
2: extreme Muslims.
3: First of all, in the Quran, there's several levels of law. There's a hadud, which is like the Sharia law, which is, you know, includes like crimes against God and sex crimes, which is under the Zina classification. Mm-hmm. And in those situations, stoning, beheading, 100 lashes are all reasonable penalties.
1: Amputation.
3: Then you have the Qisas law, which is the eye for the eye, which is like if you caught stealing, you know, you get your hands cut off. If you kill someone, then someone from that family should be able to kill you. There's also another huge thing about, called apostasy, when you denounce your religion. And according to the Muslim law, you denounce your religion, they can annul your marriage, they can seize your assets, seize your kids, and kill you. So, you know, beheading, stoning, amputation, mutilation,
1: wife beating,
3: rape. Your wife is your property. If she doesn't do what you say, you can publicly humiliate or punish her. It is a very, very two-sided religion. It's a religion that he's preaching tolerance, and yet the Shiites and the Sunnis, if you put them in a room together, will kill each other.
1: Yes.
3: They have no tolerance. Again, it's the intolerant trying to force tolerance on everyone
1: else. How disturbing is that coming from, hold on, not just a mayor, but the mayor of the largest city in our great country, the financial capital of the world. And, you know, New York represents so much. It's supposed to be the mecca of what's good in our country with the Statue of Liberty and, you know, formerly the, you know, the Twin Towers. And now, you know, just it's supposed to be, it represents Wall Street and, you know, just the just everything that New York is supposed to be to our country. Times Square in Manhattan, and to know that this guy is the leader of arguably the most important city in the world, mm-hmm. in the world, is really, really, really disturbing.
5: I sent you the kind of a breakdown of a lot of the laws that they follow, like, you know, girls can be sodomized until the vaginally raped after 8 years of age, and
3: what?
5: Women cannot testify against a rapist. Things like that.
1: Sharia law.
5: If you scroll down a little bit, theft
1: is punishable by amputation of the hands. Criticizing or denying any part of the Quran is punishable by death. Criticizing Muhammad or denying that he is the prophet is punishable by death. Criticizing or denying Allah is punishable by death. A Muslim who becomes a non-Muslim is punishable by
3: death. That's what I was just talking about, when you denounce your religion.
1: Yep.
3: When you start off Muslim, if you decide you don't want to be Muslim anymore, they can kill you.
1: Right. You know, if I say, hey, listen, you know, I just kind of want to go do the Catholic gimmick. A little bit.
3: You'll die.
5: You're dead.
1: A non-Muslim who leads a Muslim away from Islam is punishable by death. A non-Muslim who marries a Muslim world. I'm sorry. A non-Muslim man who marries a Muslim woman is punishable by death.
3: What?
1: Yep. Homosexuality is punishable by death. But sodomizing boys is fine. Girls' clitoris should be cut. Girls can be sodomized girls can be sodomized until and vaginally raped after 8 years of age. A woman or a girl who's been raped cannot testify in court against her rapists. Testimonies of four male witnesses are required to prove rape, of a female. A woman or girl who alleges rape without producing four male witnesses is guilty of adultery. A woman or girl found guilty of adultery is punishable by death. A male convicted of rape can have his own conviction dismissed by marrying his victim. Oh. Muslim men have sexual rights to any woman or girl not wearing a hijab. A woman can have...
3: Read that one out loud again.
1: Muslim men have sexual rights to any woman or girl not wearing a hijab.
3: That means if a Muslim man catches you without a hijab on, he can rape you without any with impunity, according to their church.
1: Yes.
3: That's what that means.
1: Yes. If you're a girl,
3: interpret that one for the cheap seats.
1: And you're not wearing a hijab, and a Muslim man walks up to you, he can rape you. And it also says girl. So I'm assuming a woman might
3: anything,
1: be...
3: Anything, I want eight or over.
1: Yeah. Yes. A woman can have one husband who can have up to four wives.
3: Hey.
1: A man can beat his wife for insubordination. A man can unilaterally divorce his wife. A wife needs her husband's consent to divorce. A divorced wife loses custody of all children over the age of six or when they exceed it. A woman's testimony in court allowed in property cases carries half the weight of a man's.
2: Oh, my Lord.
1: A female heir inherits half of what a male heir inherits. A woman cannot speak alone to a man who is not her husband or relatives. Meat to eat must come from animals that have been sacrificed to Allah. And Muslims should engage in, I don't know what this is called.
5: Tikika?
1: And lie to non-Muslims to advance Islam.
3: Right there. That's why you can't negotiate with them. That last sentence is the reason you can't negotiate with them, because you can't. They don't negotiate with women. And if you're a non-Muslim, they're not going to negotiate in good faith with you.
1: Here we are. Muslims should engage in whatever this is called.
2: Tagiyya.
1: And lie to non-Muslims to advance them. Now, what is the religion of Iraq?
3: Muslim.
1: Iran? Iran.
3: Both.
5: Muslims.
3: Muslim.
1: Yeah. So you think they're going to... I mean, their religion says they got to lie to us.
2: You remember when Iran and Iraq were at war with each other for like 40 years? Because one was Shia and one was Sunni.
1: Yeah.
2: They're both Muslim. They just couldn't get along with each other.
1: I cannot see how the people of New York, that in conjunction with this asshole from Chicago. Oh my God. You know what? Ugh. By the way, Chicago, the third largest city in America. New York, the number one largest city in America. And if you look at number two, Los Angeles, I think they got a nut job too. They got some woman nut job out there, I think. The mayor of Los Angeles. Yeah. This guy's the biggest dick ever to live. Ever. Anyway, yeah, that's our mayor of New York. Danny, thank you for your insight.
3: You're welcome.
1: Appreciate it.
3: You guys have a great day.
1: You too, buddy.
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1: Filthy bastard!
0: From the den of sin. Just leave your morals at the door.
2: Yeah!
0: You're listening to the Bubba the Love Sponge Show.

0: I got an interesting, and I got to make this quick because I'm running late. I'm always running late. Damn it. Because I got so much to talk about when I got Dan up in here, and I got to get his expert opinion.
1: That's right.
0: Poor Dan. I probably made him late today, too. But I had to get his opinion and get his insight into Islam. I knew that he probably, and did you see, Lummy? He rattled it off, too.
1: Sure did.
0: Jesus, he's so smart.
1: He knew what he was talking about.
0: Damn. I was asked a very, man, I don't even know how to break this down. And it's my good friend Gooch, Jeff Patterson, three-time NASCAR gas man, and employee number one with Tony Stewart. Tony's longest tenured, again, employee one. Kind of like your Pity. Is Pity employee one?
2: No, he's friend number one.
0: Yeah, so he's like your Larry Plummer.
2: He's my Larry Plummer.
0: Now, was he your friend when you were growing up?
2: Kindergarten.
0: Oh, yeah. So just like me and Larry.
2: Yeah.
0: Me and Larry met in kindergarten.
2: And then we're inseparable from middle school through college and to now. We were roommates and brothers.
0: I wish, Larry and I, he obviously were 1,500, 1,600, 1,700 miles apart, maybe 1,200. But the only thing that would make my relationship better with Larry is if we could work together.
2: Could you imagine if he could come in now at the twilight of your career and help run what you're doing now?
0: Oh, my God.
2: That's what happened for me.
0: That is just so awesome.
2: It's the best.
0: To be able to work with your all-time, longest tenured, truly best friend, be your... And it's my understanding, he's your right-hand guy.
2: Yes. He's my CFO. He runs the money. He runs my books. Yeah, he runs it all.
0: He runs the show.
2: Yep.
0: Damn.
2: 100%.
0: And what a good dude. I don't know Pity like I know Jimmy Clevis and everything, but Pity's always been so good to me. I mean, I know obviously we see each other coming and going at different events, but he's just always been so good to you, and I'm just so very thankful on how he keeps you centered. And what a great
2: the most honest guy in the world, like you're Larry Plummer. I mean, if you had Larry Plummer in your books, you wouldn't have to check your books, would you?
0: No.
2: So,
0: no way. And I'd be so rich right now.
2: And he'd be pinching your pennies
0: Larry doesn't even let his wife get 25 cents by him.
2: I mean, my firm has never been run.
1: Of a hand, huh?
0: Yeah. Oh, Larry's got a pimp hand you wouldn't believe.
2: Pity, too.
0: Man, Larry Plummer makes Mary Lou balance out her Amazon account to the penny. And if she buys something on Larry's credit card, that's not for him, the household, and it's for her, he says, I need $72 from you, Mary Lou, immediately. It's not for the house. So anyway, Jeff Patterson, Gooch, Tony Stewart's employee number one, he asked me an unbelievable question, and I think I got to put, I don't know if I can just spontaneously answer it. I think I've got to put some thought to it, but I think it's long form too. And Lummy, I'm running way behind, so I don't think I can get into it, but it's something I definitely want to talk about, and maybe you guys can help me. But that's, he says, I know the difference between the freedom of speech that Biden took from you and the freedom of speech that Trump is trying to take from Kimmel. But I was wondering if you could explain that further to your average listener that doesn't probably understand. Wow. On peripherally and just on the surface, I would say Biden censored me in a way that was not using his agency and wasn't necessarily at the forefront of it being a Joe Biden thing. Joe Biden put pressure on Facebook and YouTube, and listen, Zuckerberg went and testified, and people from Google went and testified that the federal government under Biden's administration leaned on social networking platforms and deplatformed conservative or people that had opposing opinions of what COVID, the opposing opinions about COVID, and or that leaned too far right and had a conservative message. And Biden didn't necessarily want to be in the forefront of that, so he did it very sneaky underhanded way and had his little minions go And that's how I was censored by Joe Biden. Mm-hmm.
2: And he was successful.
0: And he was very successful about it. And I got deplatformed based on, you know, a doctor giving his advice on how he treats COVID. And the way that Dr. Dan treated COVID was not illegal. He wasn't using any illicit drugs. He wasn't using any you know medicine that is not approved by the FDA. It was all over the counter, or you know, some of the simple, not even a schedule, you know,
2: a narcotic.
0: No, not even a opiate based or a scheduled narcotic, you know. Basically, the harshest thing Dan had you take was a steroid-based nebulizer and, you know, ivermectin, which is not, I mean, which is like, you know, baby aspirin, like nothing. And so, because Dan's remedy to fix or to treat COVID at 100% success rate was not pro big pharma, was anti don't get the shot, which went against, you know, what the government was trying to sling or propagandize. And so Joe Biden censored me in that manner, in a very shady, underhanded, crappy, really, really, really not cool way.
2: And can I just add to that a little context?
0: Please do.
2: Because, you know, Danny really wasn't anti anything. He was trying to question the information that we were getting. He was not saying, don't ever. He was saying only the people that are vulnerable or old should get the vaccination. Right. And at the beginning, there was no vaccination for the first very long period of time. And that's when he was promoting the only known remedy to help the people that were sick, which at the time wasn't even ivermectin. It was hydroxychloroquine with Z-Pak kicker.
0: Z-Pak and a nebulizer for round one. Yeah.
2: And so, you know, he was dealing with these issues in real time from a position of let's be fully informed. And the Biden administration was successful in deplatforming many voices, yep, including the president, Joe Dr. Rogan, Marty McCary, Joe Rogan, all
0: Alex
2: these people.
0: Jones,
2: exactly.
0: Anybody that had, you know,
2: a counter narrative,
0: somewhat conservative based counter narrative, we got deplatformed. But we didn't have our licenses pulled. And there was not a particular rule within the Federal Communications Commission that we were violating. And so, you know, it was very shady, very underhanded. Mm-hmm.
2: That's when we learned the term misinformation.
0: And, you know, so, and also cancel.
2: Yep.
0: Cancel culture, misinformation. So, mm-hmm, and so Trump is, in one way, not as bad as what Biden's did, but in another way, far worse. And the fact that he's being fully transparent, pounding his chest on trying to get Jimmy Kimmel thrown off the air when it's basically, at best, hurt filioma.
2: Mm-hmm.
0: Jimmy Kimmel has not violated any FCC rules at all with regards to indecency or slander or libel. And me and Jay talked about this yesterday off mic. It'd be like, okay, Donald Trump, let's say that Jimmy Kimmel slandered you or defamed you. What are your damages?
2: Mm-hmm.
0: What are your damages? And, you know, so one of the things that MJ had the biggest problem with, and so Jay brilliantly on direct questioning, brilliantly, might have been on redirect, might have been when he, MJ. So
2: it was, Greg did the cross examination, but I did it in closing argument, yeah, that there were no damages.
0: Right, so like MJ, yeah. So Bubba called you a midget with pubic hair. Yeah. And you were, you know, people shouted that to you in public. Yeah. Me and my family. Okay. How many bonuses did you lose with regards to your ratings? None. How many clients did you lose because of Bubba calling you names and even calling your wife a whore on the air? How many clients did you lose? None. And how many national ad buys or, you know, how many financially, how did Bubba calling you names and calling your wife names, how did that hurt your pocketbook? How did that hurt your checking ledger? No, you didn't.
2: So
0: and I can remember Jay saying, I don't have any further questions, or Greg. It was Greg on direct.
2: I that was in the trial, but you know, I took his deposition for 28 hours. It was a 32-hour deposition. Yeah. Greg did 4, I did 28 hours. And so what I did during that deposition, and you were there, everyone was there, I said, name for me a person who heard those statements live, believed them to be true, and treated you differently.
0: And
2: there wasn't a single one. And then what you also, because you were one of the, you and Brent are some of the best clients ever, because during that time period, you're like, guess what, Jay? He just signed a new contract, more money.
0: Yep.
2: Guess what? He never needed any security. But
1: I said, real quick, sorry, on the YouTube, when on the YouTube front, I sent you what the policy used to be. It's right there. See the policy? That was the policy violation, and you would get banned from YouTube during COVID, and which is why we started taking what we did down.
0: Right. Policy violation. This is a Joe Biden, you know, this came from the government. And they used Facebook, YouTube, you know, to police this policy. Policy violation. The policy prohibits content that contradicts local health authorities or the WHO guidance on COVID-19 prevention, treatment, and transmission.
1: See, yep.
0: So here's, I got to go into words, but here's the thing. Trump is completely wrong in his interpretation of what the FCC can do. And he's now got the FCC trying to sniff around under the guise of license renewal. And he's actually told ABC, you can see it, it's been printed a million times, fire Jimmy Kimmel or else. Meanwhile, Donald Trump, in the fundamentalist part of defaming and slandering and liable, in the most, you have to prove damages. What damages has Donald Trump suffered? He hasn't lost an election. He can't say that, you know, he can't say that his wife isn't giving him any ass. You know, like, there's nothing to say other than, my feelings are hurt. I just want to let you tell you, my feelings are hurt. Melania's upset. You can't say that about the president. Well, you can. And you need to get over yourself. Because you're going, if this goes higher to either a federal judge or the Supreme Court, in the Supreme Court setting, and the fundamentalist of the First Amendment, you will lose 9-0. Because you are, you do not understand what you're talking about. And hurt feelings are not illegal. They're not. You cannot hold a person accountable. He's a comedian that said some not so cool stuff in a joking hyperbole context that upset you and your feelings. That's not illegal. And the most fundamentalist of our sacred laws that make up our country, the First Amendment, our country was built upon that. And your ability to criticize the king and your ability to redress your government. And Donald Trump, who is the commander in chief and took an oath to protect the Constitution of the United States, is completely not protecting the Constitution of the United States and is trying to weaponize it. That, I think, is the difference between what Biden did and what Trump's trying to do.
3: Bubba the Love Sponge? Hell yeah.
4: I love them all, man. They're all great.
5: The Bubba the Love Sponge show returns after these words.
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0: Obviously, Lasker's going to do Lasker Unleashed.
1: I already got 14 emails.
0: 14 emails. Fantastic. And listen, you can email me stuff, too, in the show. It doesn't have to be all Lasker stuff. Maybe you got a question about the show.
2: Yep. I got a question. What do you do, Lasker, if you get hair in your food? I would like to know what he does.
0: What does Gene do?
2: Yeah, that's a question.
0: I would like to know. Like,
2: he's
0: at a restaurant
2: and he gets like a pubic hair in his food. What's he doing?
0: See, can I tell you something? When I get a hair in my food, which just happened not too long ago, I just take it out.
2: What? And you eat it?
0: No. I just take it out and throw it on the ground.
2: No, I don't mean eat the hair. I mean you eat the food?
0: Yeah.
2: Oh man, that's a deal breaker for me. No way. I've lost my appetite immediately.
0: I was just like, yeah, you know, whatever.
2: What?
0: If it's just one.
2: I bet you Lasker goes Unleashed on that one. Yeah.
0: I don't even know, but that's a great. I know Dan. Like Dan, hold
2: Dan
0: on.
2: Dan loses it.
0: Dan loses it if they don't fry his bloomin' onion correctly.
2: That's correct.
0: Well, I mean, like if it's too not done, it goes back. If it's overdone, it goes back. It like anything short of Dan back there cooking it, I don't think would ever, you know, it's ever going to be right. I think Dan might be, out of you, Steve, and Dan, he probably is the one that sends the most stuff back.
2: 100%.
0: Yeah. God love him for everything that he does right. Sorry that we have to get on him a little bit from time to time. But
2: in
0: we
2: his
0: got,
2: defense, he's the only one that he always gets the hair in his plate. If there's a table of 10 people, it's always Dan. It's not his fault. It just happens.
0: Lummy, I'm way behind. Let me burn another one, and then we can say goodbye. All right.
1: All right.
0: Maybe I'll have time to play this Chicago mayor, Brandon Johnson guy. Maybe I'll have a chance to play, and we can go a little bit over on that deal. But Lummy, I'd like for you to see if you can get a hold of this guy. This guy is like Brandon Johnson's biggest nemesis.
1: I follow him on social media.
0: Is his name
1: now.
0: William Kelly?
1: Let me look it up.
0: I don't know what his name is, but he's the one guy that goes to all the mayoral press conferences as the only guy that holds this joker accountable.
2: Mm-hmm.
0: And so he had a little run in a couple days ago with this Brandon Johnson guy, mayor of Chicago. And we'll get to it next before we end the program.
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2: Did you hear it?
3: Huh?
2: Oh, yeah.
4: So before I end the program today, I'm not going to be able to get into the Brandon Johnson stuff. I'll do that tomorrow. But I get a call. Lummy, I'm laying down a little bit yesterday trying to fight this kidney stone, killing me.
5: Oh, yeah.
4: And I'm not answering, really not taking any phone calls, anything like that. And then I see Big Gus, you know, Emerald Coast, you know, Harley. And I'm like, oh, man, that's Big Gus.
5: Yeah, you can't ignore him.
4: I mean, I already messed up with Big Gus once where I missed a phone call, you know, the Jason Nunley deal. Which, by the way, Lummy, I think you're getting with Griffo and finding out when they're...
5: I got the dates and everything. Him and I going back and forth.
4: Let me know so I can write them down.
5: We'll talk after.
4: Because the next time that Big Gus does a big Harley deal, I'm going to be there. Hopefully Shannon Burke will be there as well.
5: That's the plan.
4: So Big Gus calls me and is like, hey, man, I need you to cut me some commercials for the tractor, Big Gus tractor. Big Gus tractors and supply. You know, I need a couple commercials for that. And he goes, are you aware of what Skaggs doing for the military and for the first responders and stuff? I'm like, no. I thought I would think that Randy and Maria would have let me know about this. And like, no. He said they may have just rolled it out, but Gus was just finding out about it because I'm assuming that Skag corporate got a hold of all their clients, all the places that sell Skag, their retailers, if you will. And it's called the First Responder Discount Program, simply the Brave. 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

0: for today. I appreciate you.
1: Thank you. Have a great week.
0: Danny was great today, too.
1: He was.
0: Lummy, I'm going to do my stuff.
2: Sounds good.
0: How long? Like an hour?
2: Yeah.
0: I mean,
2: I think that would be perfect. Yeah, if you do it, yeah. Two? Yeah, you're good.
0: I can go an hour?
2: Yeah.
0: What if I go longer?
2: Okay, then not even better.
0: How many did I get done yesterday? Two?
2: Yes.
0: So I need to get two more, maybe three done today?
2: Yeah.
0: Okay.
2: Perfect.
0: Don't forget skag.com. See you tomorrow.
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0: a little bit patient with me right now as we start the show. We've had some computer issues, but I had to reset my computer and everything. But we should be okay. Dan, what's your daily driver? Your truck? Is that your daily driver?
1: That's what I drove today. Yesterday I drove the Lambo because I was in that racing mood.
0: I was pumping gas yesterday at the gas station, and you know it's unbelievably expensive. And I was thinking, man, if Dan just drives his truck all around, and you know Dan's day-to-day operations being, you know, the show on Monday and Tuesdays, which you don't care what, I mean, like, nobody see, you're not trying to,
2: it's pitch black.
0: Yeah, you're not necessarily trying to floss when you're driving to the show, I don't think.
2: No.
0: I know there's that one Karen that used to jog at 4:30 in the morning, and you used to like to kind of side pipe her a little bit.
1: But, I'm sure she got hit by somebody because she was reckless.
0: So, I'm getting all this nonsense, all this oh snap stuff.
1: But Bubba, I drove the Lambo yesterday and filled it up, and I was amazed. It was 5.10 a gallon.
0: Yeah, because you got to run the 93 Willie, don't you?
1: Yeah, I got to run the good stuff.
0: But I was thinking, like, okay, so Monday and Tuesday, you roll to the station, and then from here, I think you go to office.
1: Yes.
0: And that's when you see your patients, and that's when I think you're doing your pre-op, because your surgeries are Wednesday, Thursday.
1: Usually, yes.
0: Yes. So, you know, from Monday, Tuesday, from here you go to the office. You're probably, you pull up into your little garage overhang, Willie. Nobody really sees you. You're not trying to impress any hot 28-year-old or anything like that. And then, so that can be all truck. And then, you know, Wednesday, Thursday, I think you report directly to the TOS.
1: Yes.
0: And your car, that's just parked in the back. Nobody really, all the people that work there know what you got, you know, so.
1: I mix it up sometimes.
0: Yeah. But I was thinking, man, you know, do you plug it in every night, your truck?
1: Almost.
0: And so, like, if you're not.
1: It says to, like, only charge it to 80%. I can't do that.
0: Tarek's like, well, for battery life, you're only supposed to charge it to 80%, and that extends the battery. I'm like, man, I'm going to charge mine up to 100.
1: Because its performance is better at 100, too. Like, well, that crazy 0 to 60 doesn't happen at 60%. It happens at, you know, 90-plus percent.
0: Plus, you can get, you want that extra 20 showing off horsepower so that you got it. In case you need to do a couple quick launches off the Willie.
1: Right. I've only gotten it down to like 20% once.
0: So what I'm saying is, like, on your average week of travel, less, you know, maybe a hot date on Friday night, I would just be driving the truck all around, not even having to go to the gas station, not even deal with the humanity that goes to the gas station and 5.13 a gallon.
1: Yes, well, again, the gas prices are outrageous right now. I agree with that. And, you know, obviously this war has massively impacted gas prices, which is going to, you know, trickle down to the rest of the economy. And so I understand the pain associated with this war.
0: Oh, my God. So you wouldn't believe, like, I go to the racetrack, let me up at my house,
1: because
0: I got the racetrack rewards where I get like three to 10 cents off a gallon based on whatever. And so, man, just everybody and racetracks and Wawa's and, you know, these places have like, you know, 8 to 10 islands full of gas, like, you know. And everybody just seemed, I was kind of looking at everybody that was filling, a couple of dudes were filling their diesel trucks up, and a couple of, you know.
1: Do you know what diesel is?
0: Diesel's is almost six, ain't it?
1: Is it?
3: It's like a dollar more than what regular.
0: So
3: is.
0: You can just feel the vibe at the gas tank as to just how pissed everybody is. Like, it's, you know, nobody's bebopping around singing, everybody's just sitting there taking it right in the shorts. As it never, remember back in the day, man, the gallons would go faster than the dollars.
1: Yes,
0: you know, be like, you know. Now, man, it looks like the gallons are on creep,
1: right?
0: It's
1: like that third dial on your power meter.
0: Yes,
1: it doesn't quite move.
0: Yeah. But that first dial's winging.
1: Zing. Yes.
0: So now that you've had your your Tesla truck for quite a while. Have you noticed at all? Well, I think unilaterally power has gone up, you know, just even if you didn't have a 50 amp circuit for your Tesla, but I think power has unilaterally gone up. But have you noticed that big? Well,
1: not really.
0: You also have, you know, less people living in your house. So, and listen, young kids and women are power hogs. Me and Merch Crick get in some of the biggest arguments.

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1: Though, Lummy, I got to one of these days take it over to Adam because I got somehow some kind of lower door ding on it. Like, I don't know if the car wash did it.
2: Damn, Merch Crick.
1: Merch Crick's tough. On, like, you know, she told her bins and she's, you know, already hit a couple of things with my truck. And, you know, she's tough on vehicles. She really is a little thing. She's so little, but man, she's tough on vehicles. So anyway, I've often thought about getting, because I'm intrigued by Tara's Tesla. I'm absolutely intrigued by it. But, like, I just don't want a car payment. And I got to think.
3: Well, if you could probably get, like, a Tesla 3 and have a minimal payment, if any. You know, maybe just put a few thousand dollars in. I really bet your truck is worth more than you think.
1: No, but I don't want to trade my truck in. Like, I'm keeping my truck forever.
3: You want the truck. Yeah. There's no other truck in the family now?
1: Well, Merch Crick's got her 96, you know, F-350 Mexican mobile.
3: But why do you need two?
1: Well, because she just always has to have a truck.
2: Man, you got to have two.
1: Yeah, you got to have
2: trucks.
1: Have
2: a truck.
1: Yeah, I can't bitch out and be driving her 96 Mexican mobile. I got to have my badass F-350 with the aftermarket Raptor grill and the light package.
3: Your pickup's nice.
1: It is. So, anyway, I don't even know why I'm completely do not want a car payment at all. I want to try to start saving money now that we go to the new studios.
3: But think about what you're paying in gas right now versus, you know.
1: Yeah, I don't really drive that much. I mean, I just drive to and from the studio, and I got my, and let me to keep miles off of, I think I'm selling the, I've already given it to him. I just got to transfer the title over to him, but Bobby from, Live Fast Towing, I gave him the smart car.
2: Oh, nice.
1: And so he wants, you know, I think they're going for like, I think they're going for like $5,000 or $6,000, but I don't know if I'm going to charge him that. He's done so much. He's moved the sheds. He's already moved your goat shed, Lummy.
2: Yeah, thank you.
1: He's moving two containers and the big shed this weekend to get them all moved. And, moving those containers is a big job. Like, that's a lot. That takes a lot. So, you know, I may just end up gifting it to him. I don't know. He's got the cream machine that he's on the final phases of having this homeless guy take this a putty knife and scrape, you know, all of the wrap, you know, the old wrap that we had on it. Because I just want to paint. I want to have Adam from Fenderworks just maybe paint it flat black. And but, you know, here's the thing. Do I really need the cream machine?
3: No, nope.
1: I don't think I do.
3: No, you should dump all of it and buy like a Tesla 3.
1: No, I should dump all of it and save the money.
2: Oh. There you go.
1: I mean, I'm just saying.
3: If you want to keep two trucks and then like a nice,
1: here's
3: quiet
1: the thing, though.
3: Tesla that you could, you know, zip around.
1: But here's the thing, Danny, is that once I don't have this huge building and the, you know, listen, you know, rent and power and everything, where I'm going to be saving quite a bit of money not being here. And so I could really dedicate to really making the cream machine a mobile podcasting deal. And we could, you know, like, we could drive that to like a Bucks game and get Bucks fans
3: and have a little studio inside.
1: Yeah.
3: Okay.
1: Yeah.
3: That makes the most sense of any use of that so
2: far.
3: And
2: your racing, you know, your racing gigs.
1: Yeah. Drive it up to the track and
3: interview people there.
1: Yeah. Interview the winners.
3: Drivers.
1: And, you know, Macho.
3: That makes sense.
1: Macho, I don't think it would really, I mean, you got to have, I think it would only be, it would be a four banger. So it would be four total people. But Macho, I think you could permanently mount cameras on the side and, you know, it wouldn't be really that big a deal because none of it would be live. It would all just be tape. You know, you'd be taping it all.
3: You saw OnlyFans stuff in there too.
1: Well,
3: Cameron,
1: you could have some chicks in there. But Macho Man, I mean, what do you think you would need budget wise with regards to camera, computer? You know, what do you think? $3,000-$4,000?

0: sorry, I was out of the room talking to Merch Craig.
1: I said, how did your arms go yesterday when you were supersetting? Did you get a good tricep pump? What I was saying, Mach, is if I was to finally step up and this move and getting our studio set up has just been, not to get off the topic, but I almost went to the hospital last night for my kidney stone, Dan.
2: Oh, no.
1: I still not passed it.
2: I'm telling you, man.
1: And I almost went to the hospital. I was writhing in pain. I was actually crying. I was actually like tearing up. I was in so much pain.
2: Oh no, Bubba.
1: And I'm just like, but you know, I've been through the process of going to the hospital because I could not endure the pain anymore, and I even chat GPT'd it, and it's the same thing that I've been through on the 16 kidney stones that I've had. I've only gone to the hospital two times, one of which was the very first time that I got a kidney stone and I didn't know what I was going through. But then once
2: that's got to be a shocker the first time. Yeah. I'm like, oh my God, my whole body's ripping apart.
1: I thought I was having a heart attack.
2: Yeah.
1: So
2: can't imagine.
1: So they actually, I don't know if you remember this old hospital in St. Pete called Edward White.
2: Yes.
1: So they took me to the Edward
2: White. Right off the interstate?
1: Yeah, right off the interstate. They take me there. They diagnose what it is. They admit me because I had good insurance. I had that Clear Channel insurance, Lummy, that Aetna Willie. They admit me. They, you know, run basically a bag full of, like, what's Dilaudid or, like, Dan, what are they? I don't know, morphine.
2: Something. Fentanyl now.
1: And so they ran a bag of that through me, which at that point I was fuzzy time. Like, I mean, literally somebody could have hit me in the head with a baseball bat, and I was like, and then they just started pumping me full of saline, and eventually I passed it, but you know, it was a $3,500 copay.
2: Well, dude, so I can do a zero copay, slap a couple bags of fluids in you, and you may just pass the stone. Let me just hyperhydrate you.
1: I might do that.
2: You know, I might just chill and hang a bag, so, and you know.
1: But you know, stress has always been the culprit of my kidney stones. And I've never been that guy that was like too much of a believer that stress can wreak havoc on your body and can absolutely turn your health upside down. I've never been proven. I know, but I've always been like, man, just tough it out. Stress. What stress? Just be a man. But man, as I get older, I'm like, man, stress really does make a difference in your health, in your healthiness. And this move and getting, you know, let me, you know, taking, getting, moving out of this facility where I lived here for 5 years. I've occupied the building for 15. It just takes a lot of stress. Thank God for the Bobbies, and thank God from the Aaron from Average Joe's that gives us the dump trailer. And
2: yes.
1: We got Greg from New York and Bob Cook and Big Rad and Travis and just everybody, Mitch the Mark, Tease. Just Bob Cook, everybody that's helped make this process easier. And so once I get the move done and the studio's built, then I can start kind of maybe working on long-term projects that I've always kind of blown off that I think could be good for the show if we get off our lazy asses and actually implement them. And Macho, my question to you, if you're listening, is, you know, what would it, What's your estimation of getting the cream machine fully, you know, broad, like not on air, not live, but just to be able to tape from inside the cream machine, you know, probably four cameras, you know, four whatevers, a computer. What do you think you could do it budget wise? $5,000?
0: I think that's reasonable. Yes.
1: Yeah. So, you know. Yeah, if I could do that.
2: So the electronics of the podcast setup is about $5,000?
1: Yeah, that's what Macho says.
2: Plus you need a table?
1: Well, no, I was just thinking, no.
2: How would you do that part?
1: I would just have like four chairs, you know, kind of like that chair on the stage, you know, like that kind of deal. like four, either four bar stools or four chairs that are mounted and bolted to the ground so that when you drive it to said destination,
2: they're all in the one corner.
1: you screw them down, you know, through the floor, through one of the legs. You make it a four camera shoot if you need four. The reason why I'm thinking four, Lummy, is I could take the first, second, and third place drivers, and then I be the host.
2: There you go.
1: And you do a four banger. And so I think I'm gonna keep the cream machine, because once we get our act together, the studio built, you know, the podcasting area built. Once I get all that built, I can dedicate more time to the cream machine. It already runs perfect. Like Bobby Lummy, he's already got it dialed in. It's perfect running. I just need Adam to paint it flat black with just a Big Bubba Army logo, and then have Macho put the guts in. And I think that would be, you know, something that we could take out and about. Now that we know that it's you know, fully, like, it's reliable, it's not going to break down, you know, and at the end of the day, Lummy, I could, once I got it to Ocala, I could just keep it up there,
3: yeah,
1: and park it underneath you know, the tech shed and keep it plugged in.
2: How do you run? Now here's my dumb question here. How do you run all that equipment? Do you have like a generator? Do you have a big battery for it? A secondary battery?
1: Well, two things. One, I could bring a generator.
2: But it's loud, though, right?
1: No, you just... No,
3: you got quiet ones.
1: Well, not only that, but you just move it, like, you know...
2: Outside the compartment of the truck.
1: From, like, here to your truck, and then plug in an extension cord.
2: Like an external generator, like a portable generator, yeah. And just sort of, like, you take the wires outside?
1: Yeah.
2: Okay. I'm not trying to be difficult. I'm just really curious.
1: I'm sure Macho Man... I think we have shore power on there, Macho Man, so we could maybe just hook up to 110, you know... Yeah. So
3: just make sure there's AC in there for you.
1: Oh, yeah. I'm going to have to put it.
2: Yeah, you got
1: to
2: have AC.
1: Yep.
2: Is there AC in the back now?
1: No. That's one thing.
3: A mini split.
1: No. You put one of those RV units in there. Exactly. Those are about 1,500.
3: That'd be ideal for the noise, yeah.
1: Yes. Those are about 1,500. And Macho, you could backload it so that it was the very back part of the unit, you know, fire in one way. And then, you know. So, yeah, I think we're going to keep it. I've already gotten rid of the smart car. And then, you know, this cream machine is, once Bobby gets it completely, the wrap tore off of it, then we can start that process and, you know, have a complete mobile broadcasting studio. Like, Lummy, you could even go to the Buck games.
3: Yeah.
1: And, you know, bring Buccaneer fans in that wanted to talk Bucks, or the USF game, or anything.
3: Anyway, yeah.
1: Or Dan, go down to Gasparilla.
3: There you go.
1: You mm-hmm. know, some of the, I mean, you
2: get into my van.
1: Free candy. So anyway.
2: With all the cameras.
1: Yeah. So Lummy, we got to get a hold of Austin, because we've got to do something with those goats. They've eaten it all. There's nothing left.
3: Yeah. I know. Yeah,
1: I mean, they've eaten it all. There's nothing left. They've eaten it all.
3: They took care of it quicker than we were.
1: Dan, we put them in this very, very dense area of Merch Creek's new property. Mm-hmm. It's you've not seen it yet, have you, Dan?
2: No,
1: you missed the party. Missed the party. Man, how did you miss the party?
2: I was just in a doctor's office getting lasered in my eyeball.
1: Oh, that's right. You had an eyeball, Willie.
2: Which is getting so much. Well, I mean, I'm almost back. It's great.
1: What I did have, Mr.
3: Uncle Eric 25.
1: Thank you, Uncle Eric. I did have, you know, the leader of the Diacos, one Stephen A., along with his lovely wife, showed up at my little birthday party last Saturday. So that was kind of Lummy, like, just kind of a really, really small get together, and also kind of showing everybody what type of feedback did you hear? Because we've been talking about the new studios, and now you can visualize mm-hmm. them. The only thing that's not there yet is the furniture, but you can see the building. You can see our vision. You can, you know, it's probably 70% done, except for the equipment. But everybody that I talked to was like, wow.
3: Everyone loved it.
1: This is way better than what you got. Just listen.
2: Is the studio like a hop, skip, and a jump from the place?
1: From where?
2: From where you're living?
1: It's the same property.
2: Oh, it's on the property.
1: Yeah.
2: Oh, okay. Yeah,
1: like it's in the three car garage portion of the property that I live with at Merch Creek.
2: And I thought it was a separate location.
1: No, it's about from here, like the front door to the studios. With regards to the side door to my house, is probably from here to your truck.
2: Okay.
1: With a pool in between.
2: Okay, kind of like my setup with like the carriage house and the house and the pool between them,
1: but less distance.
2: Okay.
1: You know, probably half as much.
2: Yeah.
1: I'm so excited. Lummy, what did you hear?
3: I heard the same stuff. I mean, everyone absolutely loved it.
1: Yeah.
3: There wasn't one bad anything.
1: So realistically, Lummy, I'll get rid of the smart car. Truly turn the cream machine into a broadcast, Willie. And start doing more stuff.
3: Perfect.
1: You know? Get off my lazy ass. Listen, I've just
2: What about the Crown Vic? You get rid of the Crown Vic?
1: Oh, never. That's my daily driver. Like when I drive to the track, which from the new house is exactly 59 minutes, you know, or like, I don't know how many miles it is, but like, Dan, why put all those miles on my truck when they're just highway miles? Mm-hmm. And the Crown Vic is solid. Like, it's solid. So, yes, it's got
2: And that's not going to have like the same value as an Eagle flip trade for a Tesla 3 either.
1: No, that thing, you know what that thing's, I mean, first of all, you can sell them for $3,000 or $4,000 now because everybody's trying to buy them because every racetrack, dirt and asphalt in Florida now has a 4.6 Crown Vic division and everybody's buying them up. I think Cletus McFarland has over 100. He has over 100.
2: Jesus.
1: So, I mean, like I bought mine from West Palm Beach Municipality on govdeals.com, Lummy, that government auction site. I bought it, I think, eight or nine years ago for $750. It had 145,000 miles on it. I've put 60,000 miles on it. And the only thing I've done is changed a fuel pump. And sometimes some of the coil packs on the ignition coil packs, they go bad. But you can buy like 8 coil packs for like $115. I keep the oil changed every 5,000. I use Redline Synthetic. And that thing's a beast. Dan, that thing will do 150. Now, I don't necessarily trust the cheap tires. I don't have any Toyos on there.
2: Start getting the shakes around 110.
1: I can go 150. I wouldn't have a car failure. I'd have a tire failure. Mm. With the cheap ones that I got on now, my next set of tires, Lummy, I'm going to put Toyos on.
3: Oh, good.
1: That way I ain't got nothing to worry about.
3: Perfect.
1: So, no, Dan, I'm going to keep the Crown Vic because that's just, I'm never going to be able to get what it's really worth. And I don't want to, it's my, you know, it's my daily driver into here for the remaining 3 weeks. That, did you know, Lummy, we only got like 3 more weeks?
3: I know, it's getting close.
1: Like 3 more weeks. That's it.
2: Are you going to be like that Spirit pilot and get all teary?
1: Kind of, probably, on that last show. I mean, think of...
2: It's not your last show ever. It's just your last show before you upgrade.
1: I know, but it's just...
2: It's like your last show in the old car.
1: And I'm not trying to be disrespectful to this place because, there were some good times here. There were some great times here. Just the business has changed. You don't need as big of a space because, you know, you don't have strippers coming in anymore, so you don't need the shower or the stripper pole. You don't have bands that come in and do performances, so you don't need the stage. You don't necessarily need a large area for a green room. You know, you don't need the upstairs for merchandise and for me to live. So it's like... This place has been such a great place, and I've been here for 11 years. Mark Tate and Paulie, my landlords, they've been so great to me. But it's, you know, the business has changed where everything's downsizing, and you can get a really, really, really good, bigger-than-life look in a smaller space. And, you know, that's you know, and my lease is up, so it's like, you know, it's just, I'm not going to sign another 5 to 7 year lease, you know, when I got, you know, a place that, you know, Merch Creek bought this new home for us. By the way, it's completely in Merch Creek's name. I have nothing to do with it. I actually have, I think, Brian working on a contract for me, Lummy, in case the Merch Creek would ever want to kick me out. She still has to allow me access to the studios. She's like, I would never do that. I'm like, listen, stranger things have happened in my life. I need, you know, I need this. I mean, let me, if I'd piss her off or she'd find some hot dude at the gym, which that's happened to me before, too. She finds some spin instructor all of a sudden that's blowing smoke up her ass. Next thing you know, she, you know, says, we're done. She breaks up with me.
3: Yeah, but Merch Craig doesn't go anywhere.
1: And then she, you know, she's got, you know, Hans and Franz looking dude coming over there. And you know, and she says, listen, it's a little uncomfortable because I got this new dude that I'm seeing and I'm tired of your bull crap. And, you know, don't forget this house is completely in my name. And you can't ever come on this. I'm actually trespassing you.
3: She'd have her thick boyfriend escort you off.
1: What am I going to do? Bring Macho Man?
3: Maybe bring Iggy.
1: Well, I can, listen, if I need to bring the guy, I mean, I'll bring Ty J, I'll bring you, Lummy, I'll bring Lasker and the Outlaws, you know, I'll bring, you know, Iggy, I'll bring Adam from Fenderworks. I can bring the muscle, but, you know, I don't want to have to do that.
3: Bring Rob Kahn just to...
1: Oh, yeah, Rob Kahn, yeah. So, I saw this, and Lummy, I made sure that this wasn't AI.
3: No, no, it's not. It's
1: I know, but yeah. I actually researched it to make sure it wasn't AI. And it wasn't. It's not. So there's this guy's got a dad. This guy is, he drives a bakery truck in New Jersey. You know, like a bread bakery truck that stops from, you know, store to store and loads them up on their, you know, donuts or their bread or whatever bakery, you know, whatever bakery business he works for, whether it's Edmunds, I don't know. But it's a big bakery truck, and he's driving down the highway that is right beside the Newark Airport. Now, just like here in Tampa, you know, TPA, just like Tampa, when you're going, there's a certain portion of the highway where there could be a plane right over you, like literally.
2: All the time.
3: Oh, yeah. Expressway.
2: Regularly.
1: Yeah. But now, the difference is they got these built-in... step downs, they're called the glide slope step downs, where it look the planes would hit those before they hit a car. So they actually have like these
2: glide
1: slope step downs. And I don't know if that's what they're officially called, Dan, but above the highway they got these big, you know, like these big pieces of metal with lights on them, and the plane would hit those before they would hit a car.
2: Really?
1: Yes.
2: Okay.
1: Oh, let me look what just happened. Complete. Jesus. God damn it. Look.
3: Yeah, it's
2: that's your screen too?
3: Yeah, it's a bit blank. It deleted it.
1: It's the third time that it's happened this morning. Yeah.
2: Today? Oh, no.
3: And yeah, it is a glide slope. It's an instrument landing system.
1: Yeah, there you go.
3: ILS.
1: I was always told, yeah, it's an ILS, but it was like my in the hours that I got was so very fortunate to be able to sit shoulder to shoulder with Mike Tidwell. He would, you know, and I had like 600 hours in the right seat, and he would teach me stuff. You know, like I knew how to talk on the radio, and you know, and that's what those were. Glide slope indicators, but he would call them step downs because they go, you know, they start higher and then they step it down as you get closer to the runway, but it also protects the cars and the trucks on the highway without going through what I was going to show you. So Lummy, what I'm going to do now is I'm going to spend the 5 minutes and 20 seconds of trying to get my stuff back. Macho, all right, hold on, Macho, what are you doing here? Macho, talk to me.
0: Making sure you don't have a bug.
1: Okay. Hope I don't got a bug.
3: Oh, boy.
2: Who wants a bug?
1: Nobody wants a bug. Bugs are bad. So let me, I'm going to go into words. We're going to try to get me back online.
3: Perfect.
1: Okay?
3: Yep.
1: Back in a minute. Stand by.
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9: Macho Man, if we had a Mac, would it be better?
10: We were going to get you a Mac for the new place. The new Mac studio is badass, and it's $4,000.
9: Yeah.
10: But how much would it be worth it? $4,000.
9: I'll never run into this bull crap again, though, will I?
10: Nope.
9: No. I'm going to start burning these stories off Lummy right now because I got...
11: Oh, my God. You got some.
9: Yeah, I think I got some. Here, Lummy. Here is the... And I was treading water last time, being overly descriptive of the story, because I was trying to get my computer to reset it. It was giving me buffering. So I'm over here wading water, you know, one, trying to hit 30 or 31 so I can, you know, go out and get into commercials and then continue to allow my computer to buffer, restart, yippee-yo. So I'm going to start burning stories at an alarming rate.
11: Perfect.
9: Here is the delivery, the bakery delivery truck happened to be driving by the glide slope or the landing or a runway of the Newark, you know, the New Jersey Newark Airport, which arguably is one of the, you know, probably top 10 busiest airports in America. I don't know if they don't have the glide slope, you know, ILS step down lighting protection system that protects vehicles that are driving beside the runway. I know we have it in Tampa and other places, but if they had that system.
10: I don't think they do. I have a picture, but I'm kind of scared to send it
9: to you.
10: Let me
9: play this and burn it.
11: You don't
9: so crash. This poor guy, he's just driving. He's just Johnny Bakery truck driver, just driving to the next place to drop off some bread. And this plane comes in too low, and watch. I mean, it's pretty graphic. And Lummy, does the guy die?
10: No. He just had some scratches, some injuries.
9: Oh my God.
10: Yeah.
9: I would have, Dan, tell me right now, if you suffered this, that you would not have so much anxiety anytime you drove by an airport. Watch this. You haven't even seen it yet. So he kind of sees this plane's coming in. He kind of sees, look at him, he's like, what's going on?
10: Like, that plane's a little low.
9: Yeah.
11: Wow.
9: Yeah.
11: Oh, my God. He didn't see it till the last second. Right. He couldn't do anything.
9: And it shows, now this shows just a different cam, like a wider shot. And you can see he's like in a day cab, you know, like in a day cab.
11: What does day cab mean?
9: Like a day cab is like a semi that doesn't have a sleeper. It just got us.
11: Okay. It's more like a regional, not like a cross country one.
9: So it'd be like a guy that's driving from like a Publix drive, like all the Publix
11: delivery
9: trucks,
11: guys, right?
9: All the Publix trucks are day cabs because they're just doing like, you know,
11: regional stuff.
9: Yeah, like they may go Lakeland to Miami, Lakeland to Jacksonville, Lakeland to Atlanta. Like they're just day trips.
10: They're single cabs.
9: Yeah, they're made for just, you know, maybe carrying a buddy. They're not made to, you're not sleeping overnight.
11: Living
9: you're
11: in just, it for 2 weeks at a time.
9: You're doing an 8-hour shift at best.
11: Gotcha.
9: Here's a different angle of it.
11: Holy cow.
9: Yeah. Yeah.
11: Well, I'm glad
10: he... So the picture I was going to send you was the plane
9: send it
10: shows
9: to me.
10: Right
9: send
10: on.
9: It to me. Send it to me now that I... You know, whatever.
10: It's just that picture.
9: This one right here?
10: Yeah.
9: All right, hold on here.
11: The aftermath?
10: So that's the plane now.
9: Oh! Yeah, so there you
11: it's
9: go.
11: It's not like a little plane. It was a giant jet?
9: Yeah, it was a seven.
11: Oh, my God.
9: 727, 737, 777, you know, A30 Airbus, whatever. It's not, you know, it's a big passenger plane. And the landing gear you know, Lummy, it's not a wonder he didn't clip this wall, too.
3: No kidding.
9: You know, so this is the picture of the guys driving a semi, and this United flight, you know, 19 or 49er coming in too low.
11: But wait a second, Bubba. Something's wrong here. Maybe unless, because he looked to his right, and the plane came from his right, but that plane's coming from his left. Do you see the problem with this?
9: Yeah, I understand. I mean,
11: unless he was looking to the right, and it got hit from the other side, but it looked like it knocked it from the right.
9: Yeah, and maybe the camera was inverted. A lot of times, it looks reverse on a camera.
11: But you drive from the left side.
9: No, I know.
11: He wasn't in Europe, right? This is America.
9: It looked like the plane hit his passenger side first, and it actually looked as if it was going opposite direction than this.
11: Yes.
9: So I don't know. But I know, this is the picture.
11: AI zonk?
9: No, not at all. I mean,
3: No, and I'm just it was on everywhere. It's on legitimate.
9: Yeah, I mean,
3: sites.
9: It's not.
11: But the only thing is, I understand the inverted camera deal, but then he'd be driving from the right from the passenger side, and that would be Europe, or he's a mailman.
3: Yeah, I mean, it makes sense.
9: I mean, it makes sense.
3: Unless he got ABC.
9: But I'm not gonna start going down that. It is what it is. Believe it or not, but I did research it. But the still photo from the parking lot leads me to believe that something's not right here.
11: Huh.
9: Something's not right. So let me look at this. This, thank God, this umpire was able, he was able to kind of shake it off and walk off the field. I don't think he continued umpiring the rest of the game, but a foul, I think the foul ball went under his face mask.
3: Ooh.
9: and completely knocked him out.
4: Louisiana native. Fouls that one off the mask of Mr.
11: Man.
4: Kennedy. My goodness.
9: Now look.
11: Oh, man.
9: He's out.
11: Looks like Tua.
4: That's not good. He got popped. Looked like he went straight back, and he is
11: down.
4: Not
11: Frazier.
4: At a good spot right now. I did see his eyes open.
9: They are rolled back in his head, but they are open. Here we go.
4: Louisiana native. Fouls that one off the mask.
9: And then he just falls straight down like a gorilla in the mist.
11: That's brutal.
4: Louisiana native. Fouls that one off the mask of Mr. Kennedy. And my goodness, that's not good.
9: I mean, Dan, it would be the same as like taking an uppercut from Mike Tyson.
11: Yeah, you know, at 115 miles an hour.
9: Yeah, I mean, Lummy, isn't some of the velo off the bat? Some they're over 100, aren't they?
3: Oh yeah,
9: usually
3: yeah. If that's 190 something, that's probably would hit him at like 130.
9: Especially with an aluminum bat.
3: Yes.
9: Like this is not.
11: Oh, it's aluminum.
9: Yeah, this is
3: it's
9: aluminum.
3: College.
11: Okay.
9: So they say like velos off aluminum bats are usually 10 to 15 plus, meaning faster. That's why they don't use aluminum bats in the big leagues, Dan, because it would kill them.
11: It would be home run derby.
9: Well, it would be home run derby, but anything
11: the speed
9: like,
11: is dangerous?
9: Yes.
11: That's the argument?
9: Yeah.
11: It's not the scoring problem, it's the speed problem?
9: It's the velocity off the bat.
11: Okay.
9: So like, the average velocity off of a bat in the big leagues, if you're 108 or 109, 110, I think that's the upper end.
11: I've been watching a lot of baseball, and it does seem like when they hit a home run, the velocity off the bat's about, like maybe 8 to 10 miles an hour faster than the pitch.
3: So it says with the identical swing, it could be about 12 to 15 miles an hour faster. Yeah,
9: just what I said. I was following this. I follow this one dude on X or TikTok or something, Lummy, and he does nothing but tests bats. And, he's obviously a guy that probably had a very good college career or maybe even a minor league career, but didn't make it to the big leagues. But he's got just an unbelievable swing, and he tests bats. And, I think I just saw him test an aluminum bat, and it was a 90-mile-an-hour pitch. Using an aluminum bat, he launched it 515 feet.
11: Jesus!
9: And the velo off of his bat was like 118.
3: Jeez!
9: 120 off of his bat.
4: Native.
9: I mean, this is like
4: fouls that one off the mask of Mr. Kennedy. And my goodness, that's not good.
9: Mr. Kennedy, wake up!
4: Please. He got popped.
11: Earth to Kennedy.
9: Now, footage released. You've seen this, haven't you? Have you seen this, Dan?
11: This yeah. I did see. But one more thing about baseball. Yeah, the Rays are doing so well.
9: Yeah,
11: I really
9: fire.
11: Enjoyed watching them. And I actually know most of the players are starting now. So it's...
9: The Rays are scrappy.
11: Yeah.
3: They're on, a, they're, small ball.
9: They're on a nine. They're on a, they're 9-1 in their last 10. They are 5.5 or 6.5 ahead in the wild card. They're a game or a game and a half behind the Yankees in the AL East, and they're fun to watch. And if their pitching can hold up, Lummy, they got, first of all, they got great break. They got with Simpson and the and Wall, they got great base running skills.
3: Well, they're,
9: I think they lead the league in stolen bases, or if not, they're top five.
3: They're up there. They're in the top three, definitely. They're doing small ball. They're butting guys over.
9: Yeah,
3: they're stealing.
9: They're scrappy. Mm-hmm. And I think, Lummy, they got a couple of guys that are on IR that are coming to...
3: Yeah, it's only going to get better as long as there's no new injuries.
9: So, the Rays, like you said, Dan...
11: Who's your favorite player?
9: My favorite player? I like probably the third baseman.
3: Camarillo.
9: I love him, and I also like... who's the guy with...
11: Diaz.
3: The super fast?
9: Yeah, Yanni Diaz. I like the Simpson kid.
11: I like Simpson.
9: And
11: First baseman?
9: I like the Baker pitcher, and I kind of like the sidearm Kelly guy a little
11: bit.
9: Is
11: Baker the guy with the beard, right?
9: Yes.
11: The tall guy with the beard?
9: They've been kind of using him now as their save guy.
11: Yeah, at the end.
9: And they kind of
11: use... He comes out there. He's scary looking, too. He just goes out there like, I hate everybody.
3: That's what you need as a closer.
9: And their catcher's pretty good this year.
11: Force?
9: Yeah. Yes. He's pretty
11: Fortes,
9: tough. I don't think I have my connection at the Rays anymore, but I wonder if we could get a hold of the Rays and we could get some home plate club seats and, like, you know, me, you, Dan.
11: I'd go.
9: And, you know, like four of us go.
3: Yeah.
9: You know, me, you, Dan, and Brian or something like that and to catch a game. I got a hookup for parking because I get a park in the... I make one call to my boy and Lummy, we park in the St. Pete police officer's cop lot.
3: I like it.
9: That's about from here to like maybe the end of the stop sign down by the Brinks deal. That's about how far you got to walk.
3: Which is really nothing.
9: That's nothing.
3: At that point.
9: Yeah, and even if you pay the 40 and get in the, we got Dan, the rich guy, with us, so maybe we pay 40 and even get into that lot that's right across the street.
11: Okay, we do that.
9: I think.
11: I don't want to sweat.
9: But the cop lot's even closer than that, Dan.
11: Oh, really?
9: Yeah.
3: Yeah.
9: The cop lot.
11: Oh, okay.
9: I blow a call into my St. Pete Willie guy, and he blows a call into the person that's policing the lot, and they let me ride on in. Let me.
3: Perfect.
11: Look out for this flat black.
9: Yeah, look for this flat black Crown Vic that says Bubba Army on it.
3: The green lights going.
9: I actually, let me think that I got to take my Crown Vic in to see Terry tomorrow for just a standard oil change. That's all he's going to do. Maybe put some new wiper blades on it. But I think I'm going to have him pull the Bubba Army stickers off of him just because, Lummy, I can't road rage and I can't do, like, you know, stuff that I usually used to doing with Bubba Army stickers on there.
3: Yeah.
9: You know, I can't be undercover. So I don't necessarily, you know, I'm not using it for a promotional vehicle anymore. I'm going to regulate that on down to the cream machine once we get it up and running. But I'm going to have... Terry forewarned me. He's like, listen, you're going to probably have, you know, haven't been weathered, you know. If you put a sticker or a big sticker on a car, or you got graphics on a car in the Florida sun, especially a car that's been painted black, you're going to have, you know, let me, like, there's going to be four obvious, you know, areas on the car that are less weathered than the rest of the car. I might be able to take it to Adam and have him just shoot it real fast, or I might just have, like, I don't care. I don't ever drive that car into, like, to the dollhouse where I'm trying to be, like, fancy or nothing like that. So I don't care. I just need my logos off of it because it's just, you know, sometimes I got kind of in a road rage situation last time I went to Ocala, and Merch Crick's like, your logos are all over this thing. He's going to know.
3: What's he going to do?
11: That's what I like about my truck. It's just another silver cyber truck. Nothing to identify.
9: Nothing. Next thing you know, Lummy, he's, trolling me at an alarming rate. Footage just released from the third presidential assassination attempt just reignited the debate over women protecting the president. When shots were fired, the three female agents immediately ran away. Should female officers be protecting the leader of the free world? My question, my answer is yes, they should be, the good ones. But they, these, look at, first of all, I can just tell you by the looks of these three hags that they're not protecting nothing. I wouldn't send them down to a kid's lemonade stand to protect them.
11: Wow.
9: And so, I mean, like these, and these, wait till you see the cowardness. Like when crap is going down.
11: Now,
9: you
11: just,
9: see,
11: just to clarify, these people are armed.
9: I think so.
11: And they look like they have, at least looks like one of them has a vest on.
9: Well, it looks like this one might have a vest on or this, I don't know. But Lummy, they're saying that these are three Secret Service agencies. I mean, these are three women that work for Secret Service. I don't know. I don't know. Most Secret Service agents don't have a uniform.
3: Yeah, I thought they look like TSA.
9: They look like TSA or like maybe Capitol Police.
11: And the other thing is, Bubba, you know, when we would do the Buccaneers trips and they had the metal detectors, they were run by TSA agents. We would bring the TSA agents to one buck place.
9: You know what?
11: And do our screening there.
9: I bet you're dead on.
11: And those look like TSA patches on their arms.
9: Yep.
11: And they're not only not armed, they have zero training in defense. They just know how to run a metal detector.
9: This might just be somebody that's trying to hate, you know, the Patriot Newswire here, when realistically, I think Dan's correct. I think that when they bring a metal detector in and they're doing screening, the TSA agents are probably more trained than the actual Secret Service guys. They're more trained to protect under adverse conditions like this. And if you look at these girls, they run away, and the men that are in, you know, black jackets that don't have any type of logo or you know, anything like that, they are the Secret Service, because, you know, Secret Service don't have "I'm a Secret Service agent" on their coat. They just are undercover, and they have these pins that are on their left or right lapel. And Dan, I don't know if you knew this or not, but I know a really, really former, he just retired, but a guy that spent 30 plus years with the Secret Service, and based on, they can look at your lapel, Dan, and tell where you're supposed to be, meaning how close. There's like three rings of guardianship with the president. And based on the color or the type of pin that you have on your lapel shows you how close you can get to the president.
11: So
9: like if there's a guy that's got, let's say a black pin is the furthest, like you're just like peripherally, you know, outside, you're not, you know, but like, let's say a red pin means you can be as close to the president as you want because you're a red pin guy. But if they saw a black pin guy in there, and my colors are probably not correct, but there's three or four different type of lapel pins that denote your rank and file within how close you are to guarding the president.
11: Makes sense, because they have to understand when they're working together who's supposed to be where.
9: And they need a quick visual.
11: Right.
9: So they can't be saying, "Hey, buddy,
11: what's your clearance?"
9: All right. So they have. So the reason I know this, too, is because Denzel, my buddy, when Trump came to Terre Haute, you know, the Secret Service always gets, they work in conjunction with, you know, Chronister's guys or, you know, the Pinellas County Sheriff's Department. They work, the Secret Service work in concert with the local law enforcement guys. And the local law enforcement guys, Dan, for the most part, don't get that inner ring, you know.
11: Of course not. They're in that outside circle,
9: exactly.
11: Right?
9: Yeah. So Denzel was saying, you know, he had like a, he was like a middle of the road guy. So he had like a middle, you know, the middle of the road pin, but that's how they can quickly determine if you're in your right spot, because you wouldn't want a guy that's supposed to be in the parking lot, you know, up there
11: covering the president. Right. You know, try to depending on him to shield the president with his body.
9: 3 steps behind the president's podium.
11: Right.
9: So I think Dan's right. I think these women are here just to run the metal detector deal.
3: So it's
9: so this is not even an open argument.
11: They have gloves
9: to,
11: on, too, right?
3: Yes. Yeah. They're three so this TSA is, screeners, this not
9: is,
3: law enforcement.
9: This is what you would expect TSA screeners to do.
3: And they don't have weapons.
9: And they don't have weapons when a guy comes running through the detection area with a long rifle and he ain't stopping to get frisked. He's rolling through there shooting. So I'm not going to make fun of or even speculate as to, like, this is really kind of a troll clickbait deal. You know, should women officers be protecting the leader of the free world? Yeah, trained ones that are part of the agency, sure, they should. But not people that are, you know, TSA agents. So,
11: and not people that are wider than they are tall.
9: So, and they play some goofy sounds. I shouldn't even play this, but I want to clear my screens. And if you look, so the 3 TSA ladies, when they hear the gunshot, they scram, as they should, because they don't have anything in the form of a firearm to protect them. And look at how the guys that are trained, or there are potentially some women too, the people that are trained and have a firearm, watch them step into action. None of those people retreat.
11: I hesitated at all. No. They immediately, you know, went into position.
9: And you can't
11: fault. Because they're heroes.
9: You can't fault these 3 women who were told, listen, you guys are working the metal detectors, okay? Don't let anything through. Look at the boys. Now, the guys, boom, they're up. They're ready to go. Here comes another guy that's trained.
11: Now he's covering the back. He's doing exactly what he's supposed to do.
9: Yep.
11: That's the way it's supposed to happen. Bubba, did you see? I've seen a lot of videos of that guy running through. And there is a video that seems to suggest that the Secret Service agent got shot with friendly fire, because I don't see how a guy with a shotgun is going to hit a Secret Service agent and not cause any injuries. It seemed like he was just shot with a bullet, which the other guy didn't have his pistol out.
9: I don't know.
11: And if you look, it looks like a guy shooting at the suspect as he's crossing in front of another guy.
9: I saw the same footage, and I agree with you. And it's going to be interesting to see if the official report.
3: The official report is out.
9: Oh, it is?
3: It is not friendly fire.
9: It was him.
3: The guy was wearing a bulletproof vest, and it stopped the
9: good for him
3: show.
9: But it was it came from the bad guy.
3: That's what they're saying.
9: Might have
3: that's,
9: been a
3: that's
9: slug
3: the
9: Dan.
3: Official
9: it
3: report
9: might, it doesn't okay. have to be bird doesn't have to be buckshot. It could have been a slug.
11: Okay.
9: I know in my shotgun for my home protection, I go every other. I go buckshot, solid slug, buckshot. I actually got some illegal stuff called dragon's breath.
11: Yeah, I know what that is.
9: Yeah, that shoots flying razor blades.
11: Right.
9: They actually are. It shoots little ball bearings that have a wire that attaches the 2 ball bearings, and they float like they'll just
11: I know what you're talking about,
9: like almost a like a flying knife, where it would literally, you know, slice over your arm. And you know, you got these 2 ball bearings that are twirling around in the air, held on by a wire. And it's going to, you know, almost like the way you cut cheese, Dan.
11: Right, I understand. Slice them, too. That's how Napoleon was so good in the military before he became, you know, the general and emperor of France. He was doing that in a crowd control. He'd have, like, you know, a chain attaching 2 cannonballs and fire them simultaneously, and it would just take out a swath.
9: It could literally take down, like, you know, 9 guys that are standing shoulder to shoulder each other. So anyway, I got dragon's breath, then I go slug, and then double lock buck, and then another slug, and then maybe some dragon's breath. You know, I think my shotgun fits 8 and 1, I think, something like that.
11: That's a good magazine capacity.
9: Yeah, 8 and 1, it's a Mossberg with a pistol grip on it.
11: Mm-hmm.
9: And that's my first, like, that's, if somebody's breaking into my house, that's what I'm coming out with. I'm not coming out with my 45 handheld. I'm not coming out with my FNN 5.7. I'm coming out with my shotgun, because the first one's double-aught buck. But hopefully I wound you. And then my second one's coming in with the slug now that I've, you know, dialed in as to where you are. And then my third one's going to come in with flying ball bearings.
11: Wow.
9: And that's
11: you ever see Dave Chappelle, I think, did a skit on what he's loaded into his shotgun. And I think he was like, he did birdshot first and then buckshot.
9: Yeah.
11: Just like almost like a warning thing. Like, this birdshot's going to hurt you, but it's probably not going to kill you.
9: Right.
11: But the next one's going to get you.
9: Buckshot's going to get you. And then, God forbid, I can get a slug in you. And then hopefully I can go four deep with the flying ball bearings. Hopefully.
3: So it looks like the officer was struck with some of the buckshot from the shotgun on his bulletproof vest, is what Judge
11: And a bulletproof vest will absolutely stop buckshot.
9: Yeah, absolutely. You know, it may not get your neck and, you know, some of your arms.
11: It's not covered.
9: But it's not gonna get into anything. It's not gonna get into your heart or the back of your spine or anything like that. So,
11: but the other thing is, at a range of, you know, 8 yards or less, buckshot's not going to have a huge opportunity to spread.
9: Right.
11: So it's going to be pretty focused, probably in a 6-inch circle, maybe.
9: And
11: less.
9: It's going to do a lot of damage if you don't have the right, you know.
11: Oh, I'll kill you.
9: Yeah.
11: Buckshot will kill you. One buckshot, one pellet of buckshot can, if it gets you in the right spot, can kill you.
9: So, Lummy, man, I am. You know, Ian Longent was the director, or is the director and producer of Video Killed the Radio Star, and he has been making these shorts and these little reels promoting, you know, their Video Killed the Radio Star, you know, now that the Hogan documentary, although it feels like to me the Netflix Hogan documentary's already lost steam. Like, I feel like it's already lost steam.
3: Well, a lot of people came out and pretty much just, you know, pretty much called Hogan's lies.
9: It was just a fluff job.
3: Yeah.
9: But Ian has gone and taken various AI and some, you know, some real like Seth Kushner, for instance. I've taken a lot of crap over that because I published the Seth Kushner testimony. And remember, I was telling Bubba Army, and by the way, if you want to make your own, you can go to our Facebook page, the Bubba Army Facebook page, and we have a little tutorial. I was going to ask you and Gary Cantrell to maybe update what we have pinned as, you know, at the top of our Facebook page, and maybe update it a little bit. I know that warrior thing has been on there forever. And, you know, maybe update it a little bit on the Facebook gimmick. Like the warrior. I'm done seeing the warrior deal. Maybe put this up there. But, you know, so anyway, I caught a lot of crap for the Seth. Will you find me the Seth Kushner one, would you?
3: Yeah, I'll try to find it.
9: And I caught a lot of crap for it. But you know what? I asked Seth to do one for me. And he's like, yeah, you got to pay me. And I'm like, what? He's like, yeah, you know, $100. I'm like, okay, it makes, you know, so I told Mark Tate, hey, listen, Seth, we'll do a testimony, but we got to pay him. He's like, we'll pay him. It makes for an interesting story, you know, due to the fact that he did work over there for 18 years. And so, you know, yes, I fired Seth. Seth ain't coming back. Maybe it was, you know, not necessarily a classy move on my behalf with regards to playing his testimonial with putting over and talking good about Video Killed the Radio Star. But I figured, Dan, I paid the dude. Like,
11: it's your property now, man.
9: Yeah, I own
11: play
9: it
11: all you want.
9: I mean, you know.
11: Yeah.
9: Yeah. Play it all I want. It's kind of, you know, it's kind of a rib, right? It's kind of a rib at this point.
11: Mm-hmm.
9: And a guy charged me $105 for it.
11: Get your money's worth.
9: Nobody else charged me. And the AI that Ian's been making like this is brilliant.
11: I love getting knickknacked by people.
3: I said it to you. I just said.
9: Don't
11: you, Bubba?
9: What, getting knickknacked, paddywhacked by people?
11: I hate that. It drives me absolutely crazy.
9: Oh, God. Mother effer. You mother effer. I guess I got to go like this and then play it. And then
6: I feel like I just got lied to. Everyone's talking.
9: You mother. Like, let me. I don't know.
11: Why is she commentating in lingerie?
9: I don't, because, Dan, because men like lingerie.
3: Yeah.
9: And, you know.
3: Do you not like lingerie?
9: Are you going to take this chick? Are you going to Are you going to skip this, or are you going to watch all 15 seconds of her, a hot chick in negligee, compared to being in a turtleneck Jones? Just asking for a friend.
11: I'd rather see her, you know, than Roseanne Barr in, you know, a Mickey Mouse sweater.
9: Let me. I can't get this. I cannot.
3: It doesn't want to work for
9: and
3: you.
9: And you've been seeing my, like, it's been my computer's been doing this now where it.
11: It may be memory, Bubba. It may just be a memory chip.
9: Like, let me out.
3: I would just mute it.
9: Just, is this going to do the same thing to me, too, on the minute? Yeah. Let me burn off some words. Let me see if I can get to the bottom of this, too.
3: I sent you the Instagram. I sent the set one on Instagram.
9: All right, perfect. Thank you.
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3: Man, Mushroom Mitch, excited for the new beginning in the Fresh Start Studios. I may call him that. 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Johnny K, the greatest known to man, P1 Willie for life. $100.
4: New York Greg, $20.
3: New York Greg, I love him too.
4: No homo. Jamel, $10.
3: So, Macho Man, are you there? Yeah, I'm just in the middle of supersetting delts right now. Oh, yeah. Got my forearm striations. Oh, yeah. I'm in the middle of a bulk up right now. So, Macho, could I, with your permission, just because, you know, one, Matt Heller is my buddy, and I like, you know, anytime we both, and the horn has been such a absolute, you know, mainstay of the show. Would it be possible, Macho Man, that we put it upstairs in the furthest corner from where you are? And we put it upstairs. Could we do that, you know, or is, I mean, I'm trying to be mindful of your mentals. I know that you hate it.
5: I know we talked about building like a sound box for it to help, you know.
3: You know, maybe we build it up there and we see how it sounds and we put you in your spot where you're going to be. And then, you know, obviously we all sit around and we blow it off and we see how it sounds. And then if you still listen, Big Red or Bob or New York Greg, they could whip up a little box that we put on top of it if you know. So can we first start it, no box, no condom, if you will. And then if we need to, we could build a box for it. Are you good with that, bud?
5: Sure, absolutely.
3: Thank you. I love working with people that want to be here and like me. And you know, I think we finally whittled it down to just, you know, me. Now, not notwithstanding of our unbelievable, like, listen, me, you, and Macho Man and Gary couldn't put on near the program if we didn't have Jay and Dan and Brian and Gene. We need those guys to give the show, you know, a different feel. And each one of those guys have their own lanes. And although I don't tell Dan and Jay and Gene and Brian thank you enough, I'm telling you to your face right now.

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1: My nephew comes over and like lets the dog out and plays with him and feeds him and all that stuff. And he's in the kennel for like 2 hours. He gets home and he's covered in piss. I'm like, what? How do you do this? Why would a dog that never has an accident in the house, never has a problem at all, maybe he hears the car pull up, gets excited and pisses all over himself as I'm pulling up? I don't understand it. So, yeah, I was cleaning up. Then I'd like throw him in the pool.
2: Yeah, to get, I mean, like, to de-piss him.
1: Yeah, I'd be like taking a shower with him. So I get, it was just his, like, his feet. Like, he was like he, I think he had just pissed because you could see, like, the outline of it.
2: But I think that your analogy as to what happened probably is what happened.
1: He gets excited. He knows the car.
2: He knows your schedule. He knows the car. And he knows the sound of the car, even though it doesn't make a lot of sound if you're driving, you know, the Tesla. But he misses you, hasn't seen you for probably at this point 10 hours plus. And because I know that you don't go home for lunch.
1: No, amplify this, Bubba, because I haven't seen him since Thursday.
2: Oh, because you were at the races.
1: I was out of town, and the breeder had him for a few days because she was trying to work with him with training.
2: That's how he loves you so much.
1: And I had the Lambo, which is certainly loud enough.
2: And nothing shows your love more than piss.
1: Right.
2: I mean, yeah,
1: that's how I tell you I love you, man.
2: Yeah. Dan, piss on me so you can show your loyalty to me immediately.
3: Should be happy, Dr. Dan.
2: But I almost called because I was with Merch Crick. I'm laying in bed. My pain level is at a 9.75 out of 10. I'm literally crawling out of my skin, almost unglued. I'm actually, call me a pussy, but, you know, nobody in this building's ever had a kidney stone, but Dan, probably the doctor, can tell you that the testimonial for those that have had kidney stones is that it's equivalent to childbirth for a man. It is like I got a pretty good tolerance for pain. You know, I've been through multiple surgeries with Dan. I've had drain grenades, blood drain grenades. You know, I'm not a pussy when it comes to having a tolerance for pain. You know, I was whimpering. I was in so much pain. I was whimpering. I was like, oh my God. I mean, I can't. I'm doubled down in a fetal position. And the only position that you can get any relief at all is like laying on your left side. I don't know if that pinches. You know,
1: well, maybe some people it's the right side, depends on the stone.
2: Sure.
1: But for you, on this particular stone, it's the left side?
2: Right. And I've had a right side stone before, too. This is obviously a left side stone. I'm laying, you know, it's 5:15, and I'm like, Erica, I think I need to go to the hospital. And then she's like, okay, we're going. I'm like, no, I'm not, because I think it's like a $4,000 copay. And I've only been to the hospital two other times. The first one is when I didn't know what this was, and I thought I was having a stroke. And then they determined that it was a kidney stone. And then the only other time I went is when I got to work one day, Lummy, and it hit me bad, and I didn't have any pain pills, and I didn't have any gummies. How I now rectify the pain. And I literally went to the hospital, and this is the only thing they can do for you. If you go to the emergency room with a kidney stone, they usually hook you up to like fentanyl or a Dilaudid or a morphine, but they immediately start an IV with a pain deal to take the pain away, and then they just start hooking you up to a saline flush, and you know, unless it needs to be surgically removed, meaning it's larger than like 12 to 15 millimeters, they are just going to send you home, potentially with a pain pill prescription, but to pass it at home. And the only other thing that deviates from that care is they could potentially do a CT scan to see where in your plumbing, if you will, where it's caught up at and how close you are to the finish line. That's it. And I ain't

0: paying $4,000 for that because I know, like, that's all you get. That's all you get. Well, I got some pain pills. I got, you know, in the pain pills that I've incurred over the years in the various surgeries, I've hoarded my pain pills. So I always have about 12 hydrocodones or, you know, whatever. And I can take one of those along with like a weed gummy, and that can give me my pain remedy. But so yesterday I take my weed gummy and my I think it's hydrocodone 5-320-325, something like that. Mm-hmm. And I take two of those and a weed gummy. Well, it takes like 45 minutes or an hour to get that into your system to take the edge off. But for that hour or for that 45 minutes, you're sitting there writhing in pain. You're pounding water to try to make yourself urinate. And, you know, I'm just not. My copay is like $3,500 for an emergency room, you know, kind of deal. I've never gone. So, Dan, that's going to be like, I haven't burnt through my copay where things are free now. You know,
1: right. So it's early still.
0: It's yeah. Like, I don't ever go. So I'm going to have to pay $3,500 for them to put me on a pain gimmick, which I got at home, and then flush me out, which I can do by pounding water. Or so I was. Merch Crick's like, well, maybe Dan can run an IV. I know that I heard him, you know, offer that. I'm like, yeah, but I'm like, it's 5:15. Traffic to Dan's house is going to be at least an hour.
1: Right.
0: At least.
1: It doesn't make sense at that point. But yeah. like right after the show today, it makes sense.
0: Yeah, no, but
1: to hit the, you know, preemptive strike, bro.
0: Maybe. So
1: why suffer?
0: So.
1: It's just a needle.
0: I'm not afraid of the needle.
1: In an hour, half hour.
0: I was just in so much pain yesterday. Oh my God. And I don't know where this thing's at and how long it's going to take, but it's been 10 days now that, you know, it's migrated through. Listen, Dan will tell you, when it's over there floating in your kidney or your bladder, it don't hurt. Because it's just floating around. Mm-hmm. It doesn't
1: start. It's a nice cube floating around a big old jar.
0: And it doesn't start hurting until it starts. It lodges itself in the hopper to be excreted out. When it starts down that train track is when this crystallization of a stone starts literally tearing your ureter and your urethra apart.
2: Why don't you just go get hooked up and suck on some laughing gas for a couple hours and just relax? I mean, right, Dan? Would that be okay?
1: The laughing gas will take the edge off too.
0: Yeah, no, trust me. I love that laughing gas. Yeah. I mean, I may try to
1: suck through a whole can.
0: I may try to, you know, do a quick diversion of Jennifer's attention and steal that. I might be wheeling out with that damn thing. So anyway, Dan, at 5:15, I almost called you just to ask you what I should do, but I answered my own question, and you know.
1: Yeah, I'm far at that point, but like during the day, I'm close. So
0: I know, but
1: let me help you while I can.
0: Maybe we will. I think I'm close. And Lummy, when I finally pass it, I'm gonna cuss that stone out. I'm gonna be like, yeah. But and from like for the last 9 days, I've been peeing in this particular huge tumbler that I've denoted as my pee tumbler. And I pee in it because I want to catch it. Otherwise, if you pee in the toilet, you gotta fish it out of the toilet, and it has, you know.
1: Yeah, it's kind of gross.
0: Well,
1: it's
0: really,
1: a little fish net,
0: it's really
1: like a little.
0: It's not really that, you know. Urine in itself, like, listen.
1: Well, you hope you just peed in it.
0: If you, anytime I go poop, Lummy.
2: Yeah.
0: You know how you naturally want to pee when you poop.
1: Of course. Yes.
0: You know you naturally.
1: That's what I'm saying.
0: So I do not pee when I poop.
1: Oh.
0: Because I don't want to pass it.
1: Oh, I don't have to dig through
0: and then have to dig through the poop.
1: Right. Now, or do some prison flushes.
0: So, yeah. So what I do now is I pee into a tumbler because I'll catch it that way. But over the years that I didn't catch it in a tumbler, as long as you just pee in a toilet, you can literally reach your hand down in there. It's just, it's your own urine.
1: Mm-hmm.
0: And pick it up. Then I immediately set it aside. I wash my hands, and then I get like the pee tumbler, wash it all out. Then I put like rubbing alcohol or a soap solution in that tumbler and put my kidney stone in there and rinse it all off. So now that when I, because sometimes I'll show it to Dan and what have you, but I've rinsed it all off. And really, reaching down in your pee is not that big. Now, you need to wash your hands immediately and don't go make yourself a sandwich and what have you. But I don't think, Dan, that like urine is really that big of a problem.
1: Urine is sterile unless there's an infection.
0: Right.
1: So, they, yes.
0: Isn't there various remedies in the wild where, like, if you get a snake bite, you're supposed to pee on it? Or,
1: it's not snake. It's like jellyfish. Stings sometimes do better. Sometimes poison ivy, things
0: but,
1: like that.
0: But there are instances where...
1: Yeah, urine will help.
0: Urine will help.
1: You get stung by a jellyfish, get peed on, it feels better.
2: Now, people are asking in chat, because this one seems like it's going to be big, would you put it on a charm and sell it on...
0: No.
2: Because there's people here for $20-$30 right now.
1: You could sell your whole collection, dude.
0: I don't know.
1: Why not? If you're trying to like get rid of stuff you don't need, do you really need your stones?
0: Yeah.
1: But what?
0: But no, I don't. But man, I mean, you know, that's going to take grifting to a whole nother level, you know. I mean,
1: dude, girls are selling urine online. Why not sell your stones?
0: You are right. There is this OnlyFans girl that I saw right here.
2: Piper
0: Raquel reveals that she made $15 million.
2: She doesn't even get nude.
0: In just 3 months on OnlyFans, including weird requests like 50,000 to urinate into a bag. Could you please pee into a plastic bag and send it to me? Yeah, I did it. Come on. It was 50 grand. It could be bad money, but I could give it to a homeless person. No, you don't have to give it to anybody. If you're peeing into a Ziploc bag and some one of your crazed ass fans wants to pay you 50 grand, pee as many Ziploc bags as you can. But at 50 grand, right?
2: Can you imagine how horny these people are, though?
0: She is hot.
2: She doesn't
0: get
2: naked.
0: I mean,
2: it's just lingerie, and they pay $20.
3: What is the craziest request?
0: I mean, she is a smoke show. Like, she is hot.
3: What is the craziest request a guy has asked you?
4: All right, don't look at me differently. Okay, but one time.
0: Let me, how old is she?
2: 21.
0: Oh, yeah, okay.
4: I got a request.
2: Oh, sorry, 18.
0: Oh, yeah. 18.
2: Yeah.
1: She's made $15 million already.
4: Could you please pee in a plastic bag and send it to me?
3: Wait, did you send it?
4: Yeah, I did. Like, come on now. It was like 50K. And I was like, you know, sometimes you just want to go buy like a Birkin.
3: You got to do what you got to do.
0: Yeah, girl. You got to do what you got to do.
1: Gotta buy your Birkin.
4: You got to do what you got to do. Sure, I mean, honestly, like, even if I did it, I could just like give the money to somebody too. Like, not all the money. Yeah, I could be mad.
0: No, you don't have to give it to anybody, honey. You earned that money and you're hot as absolute. I mean, listen. Yes, I'm 60 years old, and yes, I'm fretting over an 18-year-old, but I appreciate hot women, and she's hot, and she's an adult. Yes, it might be a tinge creepy, and I'll admit to that, but she's a smoke show. Absolutely.
4: Like bad money, like gross money, but like...
0: I could do without the ghetto nails. We could half those nails. I do like French manicures, but I don't like the ghetto. I mean, that's a little much for nails.
4: I could just... give it to a homeless person. That's good for the world, right?
0: Or you can just keep it yourself. And
1: she ain't giving it to the homeless person. She ain't doing anything.
0: No.
1: I'd like to see the first act of charity that she truly does if she really made $15 million in 3 months.
3: How much have you made since starting 3 months ago?
0: Listen to this. 3 months ago.
4: Made like almost $15 million.
1: Now, right now, aren't you the IRS saying, like, are you sure about this? You better be paying us. You better be saving that money.
0: Let's not make believe with IRS scenarios, my friend. I appreciate you, Danny.
4: Which is crazy.
0: Danny,
1: the IRS is coming for their $5 or $6 million.
0: I'm not on their birthday card list and or Christmas card, and I am public enemy number one with these people. They hate me.
2: She was already making on her YouTube, but like as a kid, between $4 to $7 million a year.
4: See, like, she's had a
1: following.
0: Well, yeah,
1: she already had a had a group of people. She just like, start with nothing and then open up Facebook and make 15.
0: So when she did her YouTube stuff, that of course all has to be, you know, above board. Can't be anything, you know, sexual or anything like that.
2: No, she did it when she was like 10.
0: What
2: 11.
0: I'm saying though, Lummy, is I'm sure as she got closer to 18, a lot of her content was, "Hey, I'm going to be 18 in a month, and there's a big countdown. And when I'm 18, I can do I can literally go on OnlyFans and do a lot more than what I'm doing here. With the patty cake baker's man gimmick.
1: Was she like showing her feet and stuff like that? Was that like their big, how'd you make money at 16 without being pornographic?
0: I don't know.
1: You
0: could know.
2: She was just doing like these little series with her friends online.
0: I will tell you, man, she's absolutely naturally very, no boob job, very, and nothing against a natural looking boob job, like, you know, but she's just got like, Dan, you're in the boob business.
1: She looks like she's a high school kid.
0: But you can appreciate a nice set of natural boobs.
1: Oh, absolutely.
0: Yeah.
4: Like, that's like the real answer. Like, no bluffing. Like, I'm not trying to like bluff and be higher than it actually is.
0: Bluff me all you want.
2: This guy, whatever, her biggest fan on OnlyFans, she met the guy who spent over $1 million.
0: Her John Costica?
2: Pretty much, yeah. He's a 58-year-old guy, and he told her he's been following her for 6 years.
0: John's not asked me to pee into a Ziploc bag yet, and you know what? I probably would if he did ask. Yeah. But, so, I mean, John, please don't ask, because I'd have to oblige.
2: But isn't that creepy, though? With a guy at 58, he's been following her since she was 12.
0: And yeah, now that's creepy. Now, listen, it's already creepy enough, and I'm sure I'm going to catch a bunch of crap for me to fret on her at 18. I'm 60. She's 18. Little creepy. It really is. I mean, she could be my grandchild. But I appreciate beautiful women. She is technically an adult. And I haven't said anything inappropriate other than she's cute and hot, and I appreciate a naturally hot chick. Boom. Call me a bad guy all you want. So anyway, listen, Ian Longin, the producer and filmmaker of Video Killed the Radio Star, the documentary that way, way, way gives you information and the behind the scenes and the effery involved in the dissemination, extortion and dissemination of the Hogan sex tape, and how, you know, Hogan made, you know, tens of, by all accounts, I don't know it to be true, rumor has it, hyperbole hot news, in my opinion, but from the Cox settlement that was not public to the Gawker settlement, which was public, I was told, don't know it to be true, don't know how reliable it is, but I was told that after it was all said and done, the lawyers were paid, Peter Thiel was paid back, the whole nine yards, Hogan put $60 million in his pocket. Take home net $60 million. Man, not that I wanted any bit of that, not that I deserve any of it, but what would Hogan have been? I mean, let me, we got hours and hours and hours of him calling the show, begging for a job.
2: Yes.
0: There was one Monday that he was supposed to report in at 5:45, and I was going to pay him $100,000 a year to be on the show. And I'm like, Hogan, who are we kidding? He's like, brother, for real. I'll be like, I mean, there was a point when he was broker than me. I mean, than I am now.
2: Wow.
0: And like, he had no money. And, you know, he was living with me, riding off of my Stingray Chevy deal, my Pete from Wheel Tech deal, my, you know, beepers and phones deal, you know, from free cell phones to free Suburbans. Hogan, you know, rode my coattails for a lot of, you know, of my sponsor benefits that I get. Hogan was right there every step of the way. Don't know what he would have done had he not had a $60 million windfall in his lifetime. So, you know, people can talk bad all about me all they want. It just sucks. Yeah, we're talking about this because it literally, for until they put me in my casket, well, I'm never going to be in a casket. I'm getting cremated. Huh. Although, thanks to Dan, I changed my organ donor status. I am no longer an organ donor because Dr. Dan, a real-life doctor, says that how aggressive they save you on some potentially savable things that could happen to you sometimes is determined by whether they can sell your lungs for $5 million or not.
1: Yep, 100%.
0: They look and see if you're an organ donor and medicine up accordingly. And So anyway, Lummy, Ian Lodgen has done just an unbelievable job about taking some AI and, you know, kind of taking a rub off of the Netflix documentary of Hulk Hogan. I don't know, what was it called? What was it called?
2: The documentary Uncensored? Hulk Hogan Uncensored,
0: Hulk
2: right?
0: Hulk Hogan, I guess. You know, the one that I was a part of was Video Killed the Radio Star. And so here are various excerpts and testimonials from people. And listen,
2: Hulk Hogan, Real American.
0: Yeah, Hulk Hogan, Real American. So go to my Facebook page, which is at the Bubba Army. Lummy, can we pin? Remember, we had that tutorial on what, like, they Ian and Mark Tate wrote down, like what you can say, or like the little. Remember, we had the guide.
2: Yeah.
0: Can we make that? Can we pin that? So that's right at the very top.
2: Yeah, we'll work on that.
0: All right, thanks. So listen, make us one, like Seth Kushner did. Now I hope I don't have to pay you $105. And in 30 days from now, I'm going to pick the 5 best that have been submitted. I think we've had like 20 that's been submitted. I'm going to give $100 gift certificates to the Bubba Army store for, you know, 5 people. Now, obviously, I think this is AI.
2: Yeah.
0: I wish I had hot blonde chicks like this that were listening to the show. I think I do. It would be interesting to see how many hot chicks that we don't know of. I mean, like, not everybody's on YouTube chat. Not everybody's on Rumble. Not everybody's on X. Not everybody's on Facebook. Not everybody's on all the various Twitch. All the under the 5 or 6 visual places that you can catch the show. Like Ronnie the limo driver. He watches the show every morning on X. Or catches the replay on X. That's his jam. Lummy, I think we do, you know, I think what, 5 to 10? How many viewers at the end of a show after it's ran its course for like, you know, 4 a week? What's our total views on the average show on X?
2: On X, I would say 4 or 5,000.
0: 4 to 5,000.
2: Yeah.
0: You know, on YouTube, it ends up being after a week about 15,000 to 17,000.
2: Yeah.
0: On Facebook, that hits anywhere from, I've seen 15,000 on the low end, and I've seen 100,000 on the high end.
2: Exactly.
0: So, like I was talking to Matt Cox yesterday, I actually had a little meeting with Matt Cox about a podcasting project. And he was like, how many people do you think actually watch your show a day from all your various platforms? And by the way, yes, you are one of the hot ones that listen and watch the show. Yes. You, Tessa, Bubba Army Mom. And I told Matt Cox, I think, Lummy, visually, 50 to 60,000 people visually a show all in on from all of our various sources, including TuneIn. And I think we're over, I mean, all in, including Bubba Army HQ, I mean, we might be closer to $100,000.
2: Yeah, especially with HQ.
0: Per show.
2: Yeah.
0: But visually, we're probably close to 50,000.
1: Yes. I saw, when you look at all the stuff, I've done that math before.
0: Yeah.
1: I think it's 40 to 50 all day long.
0: Absolutely. So out of those 40 and 50 that watches visually, or 100 that catch the show either visually or audibly, I wonder, like, how many hotties there really are. Like, ones that we don't even know of.
2: That's true.
0: Women that, you know, don't make them, you know, that don't have a screen name like Tessa or Carol or Carly Hall, or and Carly Hall denotes herself as a Dan fan. Did you
2: yes,
0: see
2: she
0: that?
2: Is, yes.
0: Yeah, Carly Hall.
1: She's smart.
0: Dan fan.
2: Well, we had one, I just say it was from Liz. Liz sent hers in. Obviously female. I'm looking at the real ones that are on their page. Besides the Seth, you got Liz.
0: Oh, Liz. Liz is one. Liz is definitely going to be one of the 5. Liz looks great here. This is a real one. This is an AI. This is a real one. This is Liz. Liz is hot as balls.
1: Yep.
0: Very beautiful.
1: Mm-hmm. Naturally beautiful.
0: Very beautiful. Thank you, Liz.
5: Rabbit hole last night and started watching this documentary called Video Killed the Radio Star.
0: God love you, little Liz.
5: And it was like crazy. Like every 10 minutes, something new, a different twist. And it was like my mind was blown. It was, I don't even know how to explain it. You got to go watch it.
0: You got to watch it. I'll watch it for you, Mama.
6: I feel like I just got lied to. Everyone's talking about this Netflix
0: movie. Man, I wish I had an army of those.
6: Movie. But I just watched Video Killed the Radio Star, and there's a whole Hulk Hogan scandal they didn't even touch. A sex tape? How is that not the main story? I feel like...
0: Great job, Ian. Now, this is a real one. This listen, legitimately cost me $105. I'm like, Seth, are you for real? Yep. I'll do it, but you got to pay me. I always felt like I was getting shook down by him.
1: It was a constant shakedown.
0: I always felt like, you know, dude, what? Listen, for the salary that I pay you and for the 23 hours that you work... So let me, if you work, you know, you're here 4 hours. He got here at 5 till and he left at 5 after for, you know, except for Monday, he put an extra hour in. So that puts you at 21 hours. Tuesday, he put an extra hour in. That puts you at 22 hours. And then on Thursday, as I think he put an extra 2 hours in. So that's 23 to 24 hours. That's it. And for, you know, for what I paid him for 24 hours a week, I mean, Dan, what does your how many hours does Jennifer work a week? 40-ish?
1: Right.
0: Like all of your girls.
1: I work 50 plus.
0: Well, I know that, but you're also the doctor. But like the average girl that works in your office puts in 40 hours, right?
1: Yep.
0: Yeah. Seth's putting in 23. And, you know, and then, so like, you can't do a little something extra for me? You can't do a little... You're gonna gouge me $105? And then when you host these shows that I can't be part of, these best of shows, you're gonna charge me $250? I was just like, Lummy doesn't charge me extra to do stuff. Gary Cantrell... Now, I have incentive programs for you, Lummy, and
2: yeah.
0: I think that you guys think those are very fair.
2: Yes, they are.
0: And I pay them immediately when you guys hit them.
2: Yes, you do.
0: And I am so appreciative. But I think that, like, you, Macho Man, and Gary are with... Macho Man, you'd probably have a better understanding as to the marketplace of Tampa, Florida, and what radio personalities make or don't make. And I would say that I'm on the higher end of what, you know, people in radio make.
7: For sure. Absolutely.
0: I mean, you know, absolutely. I mean, let me most
7: for people, those that still find jobs.
0: For those that haven't been eliminated, you know, most people now in radio make $15 an hour. That's it. $15 an hour by however many hours you work. That's it. And in fact, Seth came from WDAE, the sports station, and he was making 12 bucks an hour, 4 hours a day. So when I pay him, I'm not even going to tell you guys what I paid him because it's going to cause problems with everybody else. Just know that he's gone and I'm giving you guys all raises.
2: Sweet. Thank you.
8: Worked over at Cox Media Group for 19 years when the whole...
0: By the way, here's the funny thing about this. He's cutting us in the parking lot, and Lummy, you can see Lummy walk in the background. If you look to Seth's, it would be our right side, Seth's left side. And Lummy literally looks like Sasquatch. We know how they... Remember that infamous footage where Sasquatch is kind of walking in the woods, like kind of swinging his arms? Remember, Dan, that infamous footage of him?
1: Yeah, it's a little blurry off in the distance.
0: Lummy looks like... Lummy literally looks like the BRN Sasquatch. Well, check it out.
8: Tape scandal was going on. We thought Bubba was a scumbag. That's what they told me. He was the guy that set up his best friend. Then I started working with Bubba. I saw the documentary Video Killed the Radio Star. Then I learned that those people that I was working with, those were the true...
0: There's Lummy. Look at Lummy. Now, and then...
8: Scumbags. I worked over at Cox Media Group for 19...
0: Lummy, you literally look like Bigfoot coming out from the woods from behind his head, and I think you're going back into the building. Are you not?
2: Yeah, I didn't know what he. Well, I didn't know what he was doing because he was sitting in his car.
8: When the whole tape scandal was going on, we thought Bubba was a scumbag. That's what they told me. He was the guy that set up his best friend. Then I started working with Bubba. I saw the documentary Video Killed the Radio Star. Then I learned that those people that I was working with, those were the true scumbags. I worked over at Cox Media.
0: There you go. Let me.
1: It's actually a good testimonial. I was going to dog it.
0: No, you can't. Listen, it was. If I was to be intellectually honest, it was very well done.
1: Yeah.
0: And it showed. Like we said. And here's the deal. This is what's so sad about it. The guy.
1: You should pay 106.
0: The guy is when he's into it, and he's not mad and throwing a fit, or not engaged. Or doing some stupid hand gestures to be disrespectful to me. He is one of the most talented radio co-hosts I've ever worked with. He was as good as Brent. He was as good as Manson. He was as good as a Spice Boy with regards to when he was engaged, when he was into it, and his mentals were firing on all cylinders, and he was in a good mood. And he wasn't shaking me down for money. He was brilliant. He's so good.
1: He's smart, and he's funny. I'll go ahead and say it. But some of the smartest, funniest people are haunted by demons, and they ruin their ability to succeed or create self-destruction. And I'm going to start with the Andy Kaufmans and the John Belushis and a lot of other...
0: And the Bubba Clams. I've self-destructed.
1: Robin Williams. Right, those guys, so many of them have so many... They're so brilliantly funny, but they have so many personal demons that cause self-destruction. And I think that's probably the problem. Again, the brain is invisible to most people. And when the brain isn't wired or isn't chemically happy... then we have problems, and so you could Seth could be the funniest guy on the face of the earth, but he obviously has his own demons, and I hope he takes care of his own demons because they are preventing him from succeeding in life, and he's going to continue to hit dead ends and have to quit jobs or get fired from jobs unless he fixes his mental health.
0: I think not that we're trying to kick a dead horse.
1: And I'm not kicking him. I'm trying to tell you it's not his fault.
0: I'm not saying you are, bud. What I'm saying is, just to rehash an old topic, we're not trying to go back on that. But what I'm saying is, I had no intentions of ever firing Seth. Seth made a lot of money. We were going to work through the travel issues. He going to the new studios. I was going to give him a little bit of a raise to make up for the distance. Him and I had discussed it privately. He was all in. And when I watched him throw his headphones and prior to that do these killing himself gestures, I felt so disrespected for a guy that I have coddled, who I've given a second and third chance to, there's no way. He would be the first. He's already sent word through Brian to me that he is so sorry. Is there ever a chance that we could, that he could come back? Because he knows the amount of money I was paying him, he'll never have that opportunity again in radio, surrounded by not only the money and the lack of hours, if you look about how many hours he had to work versus how much money he made versus bonuses that I paid him, all that, but just the utter cool work environment that we have here. You can come and go as you want. There is no real boss that's holding you accountable for anything. You can go out every break and catch a vape. You can even vape in here for that matter. I allowed him to vape in here a few times. I allowed you to do your Blizzard break hustle. Listen, let's be honest. If I was to be intellectually honest with everybody, that's cannibalizing my product. Every person that became a fan of Blizzard Breaks and his little card breaking deal with Brian, that those people came from me, from my hopper of people. Nobody just stumbled. Now, maybe now because they've got a little bit of a following, but nobody had they just organically without the luxury of having the show be able to automatically give them a, you know, 1,500 to 2,000 people that might monitor their page and do their little card break deal. But had they not had me as a quote unquote somewhat of a starter, the flint or the match or the gasoline that you needed to throw on your fire to be able to start your little card business. And, you know, I've gone back and I look at their sales and things like that, and I had estimated, you know, Lummy, I'm really good about keeping up with the money and where it comes from and how much merch does and, you know, making sure you and Gary get your bonuses when you hit certain levels and
2: thank you.
0: Making sure Macho has what he needs. But, you know, I attribute, you know, $1,500 to $2,000 a month that they've grossed or that they gross. Where is that coming from? That's coming from Bubba Army. That's cannibalizing potentially that amount of money that those people, in lieu of buying cards and doing all that, they might be helping, they might be contributing, they might buy more merchandise, they may throw us an extra 50 or 100 bucks here and there. We all know how we are self-supported. We all know that. But, I mean, would you guys not all agree that their Blizzard Breaks was a cannibalization of my paying audience? How else were they? They just weren't going to be able to willy-nilly, without using the show as a rub, be able to start this card business out of nowhere and start making money with it. Did you know how hard it is to start anything from the with when you have at Z? Do you know how hard it is to start anything that you're trying to make money with zero starter? Like,
1: it's almost impossible.
0: Right. Zero. So I never said a word about that. Never said a word about that. Never said a word about when he wanted to go do his card deal in Orlando, which was going to be his big dream gig. He was going to be a professional breaker. They were going to pay him quite a bit of money, but in the interim of him being in training and what have you, he, you know, couldn't do the morning show and do, you know, be in Orlando by 3 p.m. So they put him up in an extended stay hotel. I had Macho Man build him a little mini studio, and I allowed him to be remote so that he could potentially get that bigger job, which I think I had heard that potentially he was going to make $75,000 a year, potentially.
2: Oh, nice.
0: And he was like, listen, if I do that in conjunction with what I make with you, man, I'm going to be loaded. And I'm like, and they, him and Phoebe had even talked about, you know, they were talking about relocating to Orlando, that being their primary resident, and then piping in here via Zoom with me. And I had no problem with that. I bend over backwards with regards to that. He came to me a year and a half ago, and there was a family emergency that he needed $3,500 for. And I'm not going to get into it with regards to what the emergency was, but it was a family emergency that he needed $3,500 for.
1: What was your answer?
0: Yep. Let me Venmo. Let me send you that money, Seth. And don't worry about paying it back, because this is legitimately a family emergency. And I'm glad I can help you, because I love you. And I think that you're talented, and I will bend over backwards for my guys that are talented and that make my show better. Lummy makes my show better. Gary makes my show better. Dan makes my show better. Macho Man makes my show better. Jay, Babyface, Gene, Gary. I'll do anything for any of you guys because you make my show better. And it's an investment into the program. Never did I ask for any of the money back, and I never will. But for him, and it's been happening, and I had Gary, and this was not something Gary wanted to do. Gary wasn't real happy when I said, Gary, you and Lummy, get together and show me for the last 30 days how many times he's come up with these hand gestures or how many times he's gone like this and act like he's, you know, fallen asleep and he's not engaged or he's mad at whatever Dan's saying or whatever, for whatever reason, he's pissed off and he just doesn't sit there professionally and, you know, try to participate or at least look like you're not miserable. He wore his feelings and his attitude on his sleeve and everybody knew, except me, because I don't really watch chat that much. I didn't know any of this was happening. And you know what? From my inner circle, from John Costica to Creatine Travis to Dan Diaco and everybody in between that loves me and wants what and wants what's best for me, nobody said a word because they knew what was happening. Not even my executive producer said anything because they figured we don't want to bug Bubba with it because Bubba's going to flip out on it. And we need Seth. We need him. So we're just going to look the other way. But I had Gary give me, and I didn't know it was as frequent as it was. That's what pissed me off, is when Gary's like, how many of them do you want, bud? I'm like, how many are there? And he's like, a lot. It happens at least every couple. It happens either every couple days or sometimes a couple a day. And I was just glad, Dan, because I know that you saw it.
1: I saw it, but what I was going to say is, I think the downfall, I think when he really changed was when the Operation Pigmentation imploded.
0: Yeah.
1: And I think when he went from really like engaged to completely disengaged. It seemed that was the moment.
0: He didn't like you involving his wife on your joke. I did not say anything that could be construed as disrespectful with regards to Phoebe.
1: Not that joke.
0: I said,
1: nope.
0: When you talk to your wife nicely, instead of flipping out, we were talking about how when Hillary Clinton would address anybody or have a speech, you felt as if, from a man's perspective, that she was bitching at you. And nobody likes to be bitched at. And then I went to an example. Seth, if you went to your wife and go, Phoebe, God damn it, I'm mad about this, she's going to have not the same mentality if you walk down and said, hey, hon, hey, Phoebs, can we talk a little something about this? You know, hey, okay, cool. And that's exactly what I said. I said, hell, on the second one, you might get a little oral. That's exactly what I said. How is that disrespectful? We play those type of theater of the mind scenarios all the time. Now, if all of a sudden that one's going to set him off, well, then obviously I don't need him around because he doesn't know the show and he doesn't have thick enough skin to participate. So you're right, though, Dan. You're exactly right. This all went sideways or started going sideways on the Operation Pigmentation. And what people don't realize was I was sticking up for him. When he talked to me, he bitched and was mad that when he went in on a Saturday or a Friday or a Monday into the barber shop, that they told him to sit down and they'd get to him. Well, 30 minutes, 35 minutes later, he finally just got up and left because he thought he had things to do. And so I just said, man, if you should be absolutely VIP at that, you know, he shouldn't have complained to me if he didn't want me to get involved. And I'm all about sticking up for my guy.
1: Exactly. If it wasn't a big deal, he shouldn't have said anything about it. But, you know, he could say things under his breath just because he thinks he's got no, like, there's no ramifications. Like, he had pure impunity because you created. I have to say this. I'm trying to be intellectually honest. You created a situation where he felt like no matter what he did, he could get away with it because you gave him carte blanche.
0: Yep.
1: You, the prodigal son, you killed the fattest calf for and built this biggest celebration for the prodigal son. But, you know, again, it wasn't enough because he had two things, a sense of entitlement and the inability to deal with stress.
0: Bingo. And so when he told me that, I stick up for my guys. I always stick up for my guys. Always I do.
2: Mm-hmm.
0: And so I'm like, man, that's bull crap. You have taken these two guys that know nothing about podcasting. You've made it a successful podcast. You've used my forum and our large numbers and audience to, you know, get these guys's, you know, content and podcast in front of people that they otherwise would never touch. You know what? And I guess they're, and oddly enough, the day after he quit or was fired, he announced that he's bringing Operation Pigmentation back. And so I guess the African American, you know, I
1: guess. Who's going to listen to it? What platform?
0: Yeah, well, good luck.
1: I mean,
0: good luck. So here's the deal.
1: You've got a few thousand listeners anyway with your massive platform.
0: When I find out that they made him sit there for 30 minutes and I just simply said, I don't know how they run their business, you know, or how they, you know, people can cut the line. I guess they have it where if you pay $10 extra, you can cut the line and all this kind of shakedown stuff. But I'm like, but listen, you know, it would be like, you know what? Listen, when I go to Dan's office, Dan absolutely, and I don't demand it, but I really, really, really do appreciate it. And it makes, he rolls out the red carpet, doesn't make me wait in the waiting room, lets me go back in his office.
1: Unless there's a problem, because sure. I'm like jacked up, and you're like, Dan, you know what? We'll just come back later.
0: Yeah.
1: I see you're smacked, you're getting getting slammed right now. Yeah. I don't want to be disruptive. I'll come back later because I understand you have a business to run. And although you try to roll out the red carpet for me, if I show up unannounced or at a bad time, I'm cool enough, secure enough, and not a bitch that I'm going to just quietly go away and come back later when it's more convenient because I'm not going to impose on you.
0: But when Dan Knight, that never happens. It may have happened one time.
1: One time. Ever. I remember one time it happened. You came, it was slammed. You're like, Dan, don't worry about it. I'm like, no. He goes, dude, I'm leaving. I'll come back tomorrow.
0: I saw Dan. He had like five situations. He was going from room to room to room.
1: One of those days.
0: It was somebody had some type of complications with a post-op Willie, which is Dan's number one priority.
1: I had a drain. I couldn't flush this drain. Right. It was just one of those little BS things.
0: So I told Jennifer, nice ass, bad attitude. I go, hey, Naba, listen, tell Dan I'm out. Just, I'll see him tomorrow at work, or he'll text me and let me know what his schedule looks like. I'm just coming in for some stupid ass Botox. No big deal. And, no, boom, I'm out. But otherwise, 99.99% of the time, Dan rolls me in there, puts me in a room, and doesn't drop everything, but certainly puts me in a priority, takes care of me. Like, he's the best ever.
2: I've heard Jennifer tell me that Dan yells, like, make sure if the VIP is not in the back, you know.
0: So,
1: but if everything's filled, the waiting room's filled, everything's, you know, like sometimes I get stuck in quicksand, and the more I move, the slower it seems to get. And those days, you know, Steven does it to me all the time. He's like, Dan, I need this. I'm like, and I say, yes, until I say no. And then he's like, okay, cool. I'll do it tomorrow.
0: So I just get on the air and I'll be like, listen, man, I can't believe you guys did Seth Money that dirty and made him wait. This guy has done so much for you and has invented and conceptualized and promoted and programmed you of a very successful podcasting, which is good for your brand and good for your mentals, and everybody likes it. And you know why you make him wait 30 minutes and don't VIP him? I just don't understand it. Well, they flipped out and said, Bubba doesn't know our business, and him dabbling in our business isn't cool. We quit. We're done. Screw Bubba. And it put Seth probably in the middle. He was uncomfortable about it, but I'm like, listen, tell both of those guys, I'm sorry. I'll get on the air the next day and tell them how sorry I am. I don't want to lose their podcast, and I don't want you to lose something that you love. So please let me tell them I'm sorry publicly, and I'll never get involved. I'll never step in their business ever again. I misspoke. I misstepped. I'm sorry. Of course, you know, they had already made their decision that they were done with me. And you're right, though, Dan. Ever since that, and that was a derivative of me just trying to stick up for my guy.
2: And then some people were saying, too, when you announced that you probably only had two more years left in you.
0: Oh, come on.
2: I'm just
0: are we going to be a bunch of marks now?
1: He hasn't lasted 2 years yet. Both of his three stints.
0: But here's the deal. If I had 2 years left in me, let's just intellectually look at that. First of all, you people are stupid that are saying that. Secondly, let's just look at that in itself. I'm going to have brand new studios at my new house that I don't have to travel very far. And if I was to even only have two more years left, I would go to an abbreviated schedule. And I've talked about this before, and Seth, who's a great host, and the show can continue without me, with him, I would knock it down to I take like Thursdays and Fridays off. I'd come in Monday, Tuesday, Wednesday, and then Seth would host the show Thursdays and Fridays, and that would be at a huge financial windfall for him. We've established that I pay him extra when he hosts, have we not?
2: Yeah.
0: All right, so he should be championing. Yeah, Bubba, in 2 years, man, start backing it down a notch. Take 2 days off. I'll come in here. I'm good as hell. I can host, and he can, and he did, and did a good job. And the guy would make an extra $500, $600, $700 a week. But so
1: now,
0: so,
1: me and Brian will be hosting those Thursday and Friday shows. Yeah. Seth, bitch.
0: So, you know, yeah, I know. I gotta go to a break, Mach. I gotcha. I got way down the rabbit hole here. But listen, so when I do decide to start kind of backing things down, it's not going to come at, you know, the expense of people not having a job. You know, I can keep doing this until I'm 75 years old. Howard Stern, 71. He might be in better physical. But listen, don't let my fatness fool you. I'm pretty healthy.
1: You got 20 plus years, I mean, in you,
0: Dan,
1: bro.
0: Dan sees my numbers. Dan's my personal doctor. In fact, my new general physician, Dan, which I just had to get a new one, I forgot to tell you, I put you down as a person that can access my medical records.
1: Oh, so you don't have to do it later? No. Do it on front side?
0: I got it on the front side. So you can, at any time, if you'd have to make a phone call for whatever reason, you are listed as my primary physician with my new primary physician.
1: Oh, good. Perfect.
0: So don't let my fatness fool you. My blood pressure is 120 over 78. My cholesterol is 160. I have no history of heart disease in my family. No history of cancer in my family. I get a colonoscopy every 3 to 5 years. I give blood donations of every 112 days, and they, you know,
1: check everything.
0: They check everything. Everything from an STD to herpes to AIDS to my cholesterol. They check everything. So I'm pretty healthy. I'm probably the healthiest fat ass there is. I might be that. But I'm not, listen, I'm going to keep this thing going for us. And there comes a point, Lummy, where we just keep getting bigger organically and digitally. And eventually we can scale it back. But our world has gotten that much bigger that we can still make money digitally and not necessarily have to be here and do 5 days a week. That's my goal. I'm late. I'll be back in a minute.
9: The voice of reason has spoken. The Love Sponge. More Bubba the Love Sponge after this.
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2: Listen, we're starting a new segment. I don't know when we're going to get going. It may be a new studio thing, like maybe 3 weeks to a month. It might start tomorrow. I don't know. It's going to be called Lasker Unleashed.
3: Yes.
2: And it's going to be basically Lummy setting up Lasker for his opinion on various things or whatever.
3: Things that he's going to like just go crazy about.
2: Yeah, potentially.
3: Something that'll set him off. Know,
4: some or, kind of videos.
2: Yeah, yeah, or like, hey, or maybe talk about himself. Hey, Gene, tell me how many races. Let me tell you something, how many races I've won in Florida. I'm the winningest race car driver in Florida. I'm just telling you about it.
4: And then he'll bring in, like, he wants, like, a guest, like, Bobby, you know.
2: Yeah.
4: Obviously.
2: So, listen, in order to kind of jumpstart Lasker Unleashed, we need you guys, the Bubba Army, everything, everybody from Heather's spin instructor to Mike from Mass to somebody that's not even in one of our visual worlds right now and part of chat, just a regular dude that's driving, you know, somewhere in Alabama right now. And he's Bubba Army. He doesn't miss a show, but he's not known. Nobody knows who Al from Alabama is, but Al from Alabama, goddammit, he never misses a show. He loves it. He loves Lasker, and so I need the Owls from Alabama and some people that have never participated on the program. I don't need no money from you. I don't need you to buy no merch. But you know what I could use from you? Is I could use an email from you. Now, that didn't cost you nothing, and it helps me. And questions that Lummy could potentially ask Gene. Gene, how do you feel about this? How do you feel about that?
4: What should I do if my neighbor's putting all his leaves in my yard?
2: Yeah. So we need. You can see.
3: I can just see where this is going.
2: Yeah, it rewrites itself.
3: Yeah, George from Georgia. Al from Alabama. Right. And Flo from Florida.
2: Right. Cindy from Connecticut. You know what I'm saying?
4: Yep.
2: Beth from Baltimore. You know, all of it.
3: So Luke from Louisiana.
2: Yeah, it doesn't matter. Mike from Michigan. So anyway, please email us and put in the subject matter Lasker Unleashed, meaning like this is a question directed for Gene. So in the subject line, when Lummy goes through these emails, he sees Lasker Unleashed. And our email address, please use it. And even if you know what, even if you have an email or a question for the show, me, Lummy, Dan, you know, Brian, you know, it doesn't matter. Macho Man, I've seemed to hit a plateau with my back development. Here are my current exercises that I do. What would you say I could do to get better definition and bulk on my back? I just can't quite get that wide back experience that I see that you have, my friend. I do some shrugs and then I do some T-bar, yippee, pull downs. Anyway, our email address, write it down. And whether it's for me, for the show, or better yet, we need some starter questions for Lasker Unleashed. It's show@ BubbaArmyHQ.com. show@BubbaArmyHQ.com. Send us something, and even if you know, you just want to have an opinion about the program, you know, just put that. And let me we get all of those.
4: Yes, we do.
2: And any ones that you think I might need to look at, that's, you know, show related,
4: yep,
2: get me a copy of
4: them. No problem.
2: Just print them out. You know I'm old school, yeah, so you got to print them out for me.
4: It's like, by the way, the questions too, it's like when Macho Man got cut off by that trailer and Gene's advice to him was he should wait around, wait till he goes to Walmart or Publix, take your Bubba Army knife out, pop two tires because he only carries one, yeah, spare.
2: Two tires.
4: And get his trailer one too.
2: And he said, hey, let me tell you something. Pop two truck tires and then one on the trailer. Okay? Because the guy's not going to have enough tires to go around.
4: That's right.
2: And he's going to have to, like, it's going to completely ruin his day. Okay? So, again, show at BubbaArmyHQ.com. 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So send those. We're more equipped to be able to deal with the picture aspect over there than we are through.

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2: Got into a lot of trouble with his non-WHO remedy for, you know, COVID, based mostly on his, you know, aggressiveness and love for ivermectin.
3: It was for my love of humanity that I got involved, and it was hydroxychloroquine and ivermectin, both.
2: And sometimes a Z-Pak, and sometimes deoxycycline,
3: right,
2: and sometimes zinc.
3: And a lot of times steroid nebulizers.
2: Yep, steroid nebulizers, zinc. You know, Dan had a special concoction or cocktail that he would tweak accordingly, and it changed a couple different times.
3: It did. It evolved. It got better, and it also was customized to whomever I was treated, because COVID was not a cookie-cutter disease and required more than a cookie-cutter remedy. But the most important thing was the whole narrative that was publicly shoved down our throats and up our asses was false.
2: We literally got taken off of YouTube for an extended amount of time, completely had our channel locked up because...
3: More than Stephen Colbert did.
2: Because Dan, it said, you and your show are recommending COVID remedies other than the guidelines set forth by the WHO, the World Health Organization.
3: Yep.
4: Damn it, boy, $252, $20.
2: Because you guys aren't, brainwashing people to get jabbed with the various vaccines, and in fact, you're completely opposite of that. You're don't get jabbed, do not take the shot under any circumstances, especially kids. And the only time that Dan really wanted people to get jabbed were for the elderly. That's it. Other than that, it was don't get jabbed, because they don't have any data at all. They've thrown all of this together in a matter of months. And until you have 8 to 10 years of blind placebo along with regular testing, you cannot... really drill down onto the effects, the effectiveness, or the, side effects of any particular FDA-approved and prescribed drug. You just can't. You need, like Dan would say, you need 8 to 10 years of unbelievable amount of research for you to be able to say, okay, this works effectively, A, B, and C, but here are the following side effects. And they weren't able to provide any of that, because they whipped this up and it was a complete shove down. And now we're starting to get reports like this.
5: Last week, we brought you an investigation into COVID vaccine side effects and where to report them. During that investigation, we found 4 reported deaths filed by Utah families and their caregivers.
6: One particular case stood out to us. A 39-year-old...
2: I kind of like this crick with the short little bob hair. Yeah.
6: Single mom from Ogden with no known pre-existing conditions. Her family sat down with me this weekend as they were saying their final goodbyes. And while they're not against vaccines, they do believe information is power, as we all make our own medical decisions.
7: I really didn't cry when my dad died. I cry a lot for her. Ooh. And I'm at a stage in my life where I'm okay with that.
6: Alfred Holly is a retired fighter pilot, a military man who's known risk and loss and taken it all in stride until now.
7: She's the one that had promised to take care of me when I was old.
6: The death of his youngest daughter, Cassidy, came out of nowhere 4 days after her second dose of the COVID vaccine.
2: Second dose. Mm. 4 days later.
7: She came in early and said that her heart was racing.
6: Cassidy and her 9-year-old daughter lived with her parents.
7: She got sick right away. Soreness at the shot location. Then she started getting sick. Then she started complaining that she was drinking lots of fluids, but she couldn't pee, and then she felt a little bit better the next day.
6: Cassidy was a surgical tech for a

0: plastic surgeon and...
1: Oh, my God, Dan. This hits home even more so than what I thought. Like, I had no idea what her job was. So she was, you know, a scrub nurse for a plastic surgeon?
2: Yep.
0: Stepped up to get the shot without hesitation.
3: She was absolutely...
1: And Dan, weren't they absolutely at where you do your procedures flipping out that you weren't vaxxed?
2: Oh, yeah.
1: They were...
2: They were insisting on it.
1: Yeah.
2: I kept saying, uh-uh.
1: Yep.
2: Nope.
1: They even the place where Dan does his surgeries, they were putting so much pressure on Dan. And Dan's like, uh-uh. Dan, even to the point where he, don't get mad at me if I'm saying too much, but I know that Stephen and Jennifer, and there was a bunch of people that are, you know, we're in your little world that were looking at alternative places for you to do surgeries.
2: Oh, yeah.
1: Because.
2: And I was getting pressure from a lot of people to get, just get the vax. Just get the vax. Stop talking about it. You're going to get yourself in trouble. I'm like, you know what? Sorry, dude. I'm not. I know I'm right. I know I'm right. And I'm going to just keep fighting because so Dan, I'm certain.
1: Had the place that Dan has done 20 years, thousands and thousands of procedures, you very well might be the highest volume practitioner at that place, and they were very close of ending their relationship, Dan and them together mutually, because they were so adamant about Dan getting jabbed. And Dan's like, I'm not, like, you might kick me out of here, but I ain't doing it.
2: Mm-mm.
1: I'll find a different place.
2: I'll build my own.
3: We're fine with getting it. She, in fact, she told all of us, it's fine. You guys should all get it.
0: Cassidy's sister, Kristen, lives in Arizona, but the two talked every day.
3: You know, everybody from her work had kind of had flu-like symptoms, so we all thought that was normal.
0: Cassidy got the second Moderna shot on a Monday. By Thursday morning, they were in the ER and answering questions.
4: Is there any explanation? And I said that she just had the shot, and they did a blood test, and they immediately came back and said she's really, really sick.
3: From the hospital, we got a call saying that they were going to lifeflight her to Murray Trauma Center, and so I immediately jumped on a plane.
0: At Intermountain, doctors worked to stabilize Cassidy in hopes of a liver transplant.
1: And how many how many of these Cassidys are there out there? A lot. And kudos to this television station, KUTV, that has kind of stuck their neck out on probably not necessarily the most popular stories to do, just for in fear of the backlash. Big Pharma are by far some of the most powerful people in the world.
2: Yes.
1: I mean, in the world.
2: The two biggest entities are the money entity, the military industrial complex, and the pharmaceutical companies. Yeah. Those are the three people that run the world. Yeah. The three entities that run the world.
1: And so this isn't necessarily the most popular piece that KUTV could be doing without getting some potential blowback. You're dealing with a very powerful and scary, scary group of people.
3: All went so fast.
4: She was healthy, happy, active, the greatest mom you ever saw in your life. And then she was so sick that she was, you know, in less than probably 12 hours, she was intubated and on life support. And then she passed 30 hours after we took her to the emergency room.
0: The state medical examiner's office cannot comment on the case, but spoke to us about if and when an autopsy would provide answers.
5: Did the vaccine cause this? I think that would be very hard to demonstrate at autopsy.
0: Dr. Eric Christensen, Utah's chief medical examiner, says proving vaccine as a cause of death.
1: Oh, yeah, no, and nobody's going to go out on a limb with that.
0: Almost never.
2: I'm sorry, Bubba, but what was crazy was that they were limiting autopsies. And so they're preventing us from studying why these people were dying. They literally were trying to hide the evidence by preventing us from looking at it.
0: What happens?
2: Jay's here. No, Mike.
6: Didn't they change something with the reporting of vaccination effects as well?
1: Hi, Jay, my favorite. How you doing, buddy?
6: Good morning.
1: How you doing, bud?
6: I'm great.
1: Now, what did you say? I completely just blew right through you.
6: It's okay, because this is where Danny was one of those. Danny was an absolute forerunner on the way he was thinking about all this. And he was highlighting also that there was a change in the requirements of reporting vaccination side effects, if I remember correctly.
2: Well, so much seemed like it was like, you know, this is conspiracy. And this is laid on in the story, but towards, you know, after they were vaccinating people and really pushing the vaccines, I got the letter that I heard about online. I thought was, you know, urban legend, but I got the letter that specifically said, do not highlight vaccine problems because we're trying to promote the vaccine.
6: Yep.
2: I got that letter from OSHA. Was it OSHA? I think it was OSHA sent it to me.
6: It was unbelievable.
2: Yeah, I couldn't believe it. They're literally telling us, don't report, don't talk about.
1: They were literally validating what you're screaming.
2: Right. They're hiding. They're hiding the facts from us. They're lying to us. And so many people, it's incredible.
5: This was an anaphylactic reaction related to this event. But short of that, it would be very difficult, really, I think, for us to be able to, you know, definitively say this is the vaccine.
0: A more likely result, a lack of answers.
5: We don't see a competing cause of death. Potentially, or it may identify, you know, an obvious.
1: Now, hold on.
6: Say something?
1: We're in 2026. What's this guy still wearing a mask for? Right. Yes, Jay, go ahead.
2: This is 21.
6: He's talking about.
1: Oh, is this from 2021? No, this is a, this.
2: Look at the bottom. Says 2021.
7: That's when she passed away.
2: Okay.
1: I'm
6: confused. What he said was, "There's no way to determine definitively." We don't talk about definitively in medical malpractice and civil litigation. We talk about what's reasonably foreseeable to result in injury or death, but it's a standard of care, which is more likely than not within a reasonable degree of medical certainty. That's it. Is it provable, Danny, that more likely than not within a reasonable degree of medical certainty rather than definitively? Is there a difference between that? One is 100%. And one is 50.01%.
1: It's like criminal versus civil.
6: It's exactly correct. And so no one's saying definitively.
1: But on the medical side.
6: That's exactly right, Bubba.
1: Yes. Hold on here.
5: This cause of death that they just were completely unaware of.
3: She was just fine. She was fine the day she got the shot and everything changed.
4: She was healthy and good. And then she took the shot. And Occam's razor, the simplest answer is most likely correct. So
6: that's right.
4: Until I get other data.
1: By the way, this is her father.
4: I have to believe there was some.
1: And you know what, Dad? They're gonna play hide the banana so bad that you're never going to get the data.
6: They gave immunity.
1: Yep.
4: Then with the shot.
0: Cassidy's death will leave a major hole.
3: Amelia was my sister's world.
1: So now, let me ask you a question. Aren't they starting the proceedings right now? And Fauci has, there's like 5 more days of statute of limitations to possibly indict him.
6: Yes.
1: And that I think they just indicted one of his guys that worked with him.
6: Yep.
1: And Dan, do you think that Fauci in the next 4 days will get indicted? He should.
2: Well, what I can't understand is where his exposure is stops and starts after he was pardoned by Biden. So I do think that if there's any chance to charge him or indict him under the statute before the statute of limitations is over, they'll go ahead and put that out and then let the courts decide if it's something that he was already
1: They're going to have to quickie charge him just to get
2: inside the SOL.
1: Right. Yeah. But then try to maybe decide, kind of unwind it from there. But they got to quickie charge him or they lose that opportunity.
2: Right. There were 3 lies associated with COVID. The first lie was where it came from.
6: Mm.
2: The second lie.
1: By the way, where did it come from?
2: It came from a leak in China.
6: The Wuhan lab.
2: Lab. There's no question in my mind.
1: Hold on. Which was our lab, by the way.
2: But we helped finance part of it.
1: Right.
2: Which is
1: what
2: why that's Gain why we function. Allowed it to be covered up a little bit.
1: Right.
2: Because we had dirty hands.
1: Right.
2: And so what I read several books on this release of with the origins of COVID. And that article, I knew it was BS because instead of getting my science from Don Lemon, and Chris Cuomo, I actually went to the actual articles because I'm a big boy scientist and a doctor, and I'm actually a peer-review published doctor. So I know how to read an article and how to write an article, and I also know how to make an article misleading. So after I read the Nature article, which declared, despite four pages of proving to me it was artificially made, that had this dissonant last paragraph that says, oh, it was obviously naturally occurring. So that piqued my suspicion. But when I've since reading it now, here's what happened. It accidentally leaked out of the lab. And then a few weeks later, China purposefully re-released it into the market to try to cover up the leak from the lab. That's what happened, in my opinion, based on the research that I read and the actual studies of the genetic components of the different strains of COVID.
1: The U.S. Justice Department has unsealed a 5-count indictment against Dr. David Morins, a longtime senior advisor to Dr. Anthony Fauci. Prosecutors allege that Morins engaged in a years-long conspiracy to evade federal transparency laws by hiding communications related to COVID-19 research on a private Gmail account. While the administration views the indictment as a long overdue step towards full accountability for pandemic era decision making, others have characterized the prosecution as politically motivated in an effort to target career scientists. No. How about it's just we're trying to get drilled down to what the truth is and not let people be able to hide behind, you know, various, you know, government agencies and what have you. I got to go to words, but this is from April 16th. This was exactly 6 years ago.
7: And I was telling Dr. Dan, and I'll make it quick. Gary was like trying to go through it. The problem is that if you remember, we were censored so much, we had to delete so much of our.
1: So you got to understand, like I we have hours of this, but we don't have it.
7: Yeah,
1: because we had to delete it, and I even had the guys take it off of our hard drives for in fear of not knowing where this was going to end up, and I didn't want to be able to. I didn't want to replay it on a best of, Lummy.
7: And then we lose it on YouTube.
1: I didn't know that everybody was going to do an about face, and that in actuality, having more of this from Dan would be money because Dan was right. I had to get rid of it for in fear that, you know, that wouldn't be the position of whatever platform we're on and it could be problematic. Let me just give you an example.
2: How many days total were we deplatformed during that?
1: Nearly 2 weeks.
6: On
1: several different platforms at different times. Yes.
6: This is 31 days after Squash the Curve, which happened on March 15th. So this is April 16th, 31 days after it happened.
1: 31 days after it happened. And this is, I don't have a lot of these examples because we were so afraid. They came so heavy-handed with us because our doctor was being transparently, you know, honest as to how he was treating this pandemic, and it was so far outlandish and out of the box and not, you know, with the government, if you will, but it was effective. He was 100% correct, and this is just, I don't have a lot of this. I used to have hours and hours of it, but they literally scared me to the point where I deleted it all. Here's an example of what Dan was saying. How many days, Jay?
6: 31.
1: 31 days after this hit.
7: And this is mainly on Fauci, too, how Dan didn't trust Fauci.
2: But if this guy's doing a 3-hour presser at 5:15 every day with Trump, and then also going on all these random shows.
1: How much research is he doing?
2: Yeah, what's he doing to save our lives?
1: Are they denoting this guy as an extension of Trump to pass on Trump's message?
2: In fact, he's been undermining Trump a little bit. Yes. He'll face-to-face say, oh, yeah, I agree with you, and then literally 10 minutes later say something differently.
1: Yeah,
2: and he's a big vaccine, big government, big shutdown the world guy. I mean, he's coming in as, like, you know, a nice, soft, orderly Uncle Fauci, but I really don't trust him. I don't trust him.
8: Anybody.
7: Don't trust him.
1: Joseph Telsica, Master Pool Repair, 50. Fish on the J, 100. Thank you guys so very much. I had hours and hours of Dan saying, this is how, first of all, don't get jabbed under no circumstances, especially your kids. Secondly, maybe your parents, maybe. Thirdly, man, this is how I'm treating it, and it has nothing to do with getting jabbed, and it's 100% effective, and they're trying to demonize ivermectin and make it the devil, when actuality, it is really the most effective route and the less deadly route and the more, and really the route that, had our government, Dan, treated it that way, how many more people would have made it? But how much less rich would Big Pharma be? You know,
2: I know. Like, well, I mean, like, there's no it's not sexy to have an easy, cheap, repurposed treatment. You need a new shiny toy.
6: Well, yeah. There was no vaccine it's at expensive. The time you were saying that either, Danny. Right. You were talking about hydroxychloroquine, which was a generic medication that you were saying, let's put together a package for everyone and a Ferrari for everyone. You remember all those funny jokes you made about it? Let's just give everyone the medication the same day. We all take the medication on the same day, and we can eradicate the disease.
1: And we can all get suspended from YouTube on the same day, too.
2: India did that, and they were successful.
1: Hey, Lovey, when we come back, is this the shots fired in the Strait of Hormuz gimmick right
7: yes,
1: here?
7: Yes. Well, this is them talking about, this is the Navy SEAL kind of telling them what the U.S. is going to do. And I got that. I didn't want to send it to you because it would crash your computer. I got the ABC video for you, the news story.
1: Oh, send it to me so we can play them both. All right.
8: We rudely interrupt the rhetoric to let you know the following. Bubba the Love Sponge Show returns after these words.
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4: So I need Dr. Dan's expertise on a couple things. I need Jay's expertise on a couple things. So I'm kind of going through all my stories right now. Lummy, did you see, is this your Ashley? Is this your Ashley on Venmo? Did you see the Venmo 100?
5: That's Ashley Parker.
4: Oh, Ashley Parker.
5: Yes, $100.
4: Thanks to Dr. Dan for guiding me during the pandemic. You saved me and my family. And let me see here. Hold on.
6: Dr. Dan is a hero to me, too. He saved all of my family the whole time, and it was incredible.
4: He saved everybody.
6: He sure did.
4: But he can still be a dick.
6: 500 people.
4: Still can be a dick.
6: So you need him.
4: When you got that kind of power, it just yields dickness. So Dan can't help it.
6: Yeah, but you don't want a wishy-washy surgeon. You want a decisive...
4: Oh, he's as decisive as they get.
6: Someone who has and knows exactly how they believe something should be fixed.
4: He knows I'm just screwing with him. I almost had him on the phone at 5:15 yesterday advising me to potentially go to the hospital.
6: I didn't realize you were going through that again. I'm sorry, buddy.
4: I'm so screwed.
6: That's the worst.
4: So anyway, Ashley Parker, man, thank you to Dr. Dan for guiding me during the pandemic era. You saved me and my family. You are so happy. I never gave in and got the shot based on your recommendation. So, and $100 on the Venmo, Lummy.
5: Thank you.
4: And then PayPal, did I cover? Yeah, Fish on the J and Joe Telsica. Got them both handled. So, Dan, I saw this yesterday. I emailed it to myself. I'm like, whoa, this has got it. I got to get the plastic surgeon's opinion on this. Now, I think this is a dude that is potentially trying to be a girl, or is it just a dude that's maybe gay, or is it a dude? I don't know. Maybe you
6: that,
4: could.
6: That maybe should even be like in the sentence.
7: I don't think there's a binary choice for this guy.
4: I don't know quite what we're working with here, but this person claims to have over $300,000 worth of work. And I think Dan would be like, hey, I don't care who walks through my, who am I to judge? If you got $300,000 large, I'll pump up the lips. I'll break your ribs. This guy's had his ribs broken. All kinds of different things. Sure. Now, Dan, what happens if a weirdo like this walks in and, you know, wants all of this stuff? Have you ever had to tell a person no?
6: Oh, yeah. I say no all the time.
4: Like, no.
6: Yes. Correct. I say no all the time.
8: How much do you think you spent in total on your surgeries?
9: At this point, maybe like $300,000. Like on all my surgeries.
8: Can you give me like a lowdown of what you've had done? Do you mind?
9: Yeah, of course.
4: So Dan, you can help us out here.
9: Had a full facelift. That's why I have these scars like back here. A lip lift. And then I've had a rhinoplasty. I've had a cheek lift where they cut the muscle and they place them up higher.
6: It's part of a facelift.
4: Well, they cut the cheek
6: lift he's talking about.
4: Right.
6: Yeah, it's called a high mass facelift. Which is why he's got nice, beautiful cheekbones.
4: Yeah, and he does.
6: He does have beautiful cheekbones. His cheek and his lateral eye is nice. It's feminine, but nice.
4: I got to tell you, if he hadn't overdone the lips...
6: He'd be kind of handsome.
4: He'd be fine.
6: Yeah, his neck is nice, his nose, his eyes are nice.
4: I think he would have achieved potentially the feminism that he's trying to achieve, but... Somebody needed to maybe burn a timeout on these lips. But
6: the lips are the diameter of a rattlesnake.
5: I sent you. I sent you the Instagram. It's
4: all right.
9: Buccal fat removal.
4: Hold on. What's buccal fat removal?
6: Buccal
4: Dan?
6: Fat removal is the cheek fat. It's called a buccal fat pad, and a lot of people try to get them.
4: I got a lot of it.
7: I got none of it.
4: You got none, and I got. You know what? What you don't have?
7: Let's
4: Jay,
7: swap
4: I got,
7: up a little. Can I take some of Bubba's and put in mine?
4: You can have all my buccal fat you want, buddy.
7: Yeah, I got some buccal.
6: Here's
7: fat.
6: The problem: when you're a young kid like clavicular, and you're trying to be like Max. What's it called? The Max sexting or whatever.
4: No, Max whatever the hell. Yeah.
6: when you're being a freak, it does give you a more sculpted face. The problem with it is when you're 40 and 50, you look emaciated. So it's okay now, but when you are age, you don't age well with it.
9: Buccal fat removal. I've had my lips done clearly, but that's like non-surgical. I've had my chest done twice.
4: And here's the deal.
6: What do you do his chest?
4: I don't know.
5: No, don't worry. But there's not much there.
4: Hold on. But here's the deal, man. Like, had he not overdone his lips, which the surgeon did a great job on everything, except the surgeon should have burned a timeout on the lips. The lips completely throw you off on the other good work that he's done.
6: Yeah.
9: Lipo on my stomach twice.
4: Now, wait till you hear this, guys. He broke ribs, and he's crushing his organs. Listen.
9: My arms lipo, thighs lipo, and I've had my ass done twice, BBLs, and then after...
4: Dan is a BBL, Brazilian butt lift.
6: Yeah, so he's getting lipo to put fat in his butt, to make his butt more round.
4: Okay.
9: But I got hydrogel injections in them, so it's like 17 injections in there right now. And then I got my ribs broken inwards, so they're still in there, but they're like crushing my organs in there right now.
4: So Dan, what's that?
6: Your floating ribs can be fractured or infractured, and so that way you get more of a tapered waist. Mm. They're not crushing anything.
9: Yeah. Some might just have removed eventually. I had my teeth done, my neck lipoed. See, if I really thought about it and I had like an actual list, like just right there as a prompt, like I'm pretty sure I'm missing like 10 more.
8: How much do you think you spent in total?
5: All right, so, yeah, if you look at the Instagram, you see
4: now, let me, did you have like a 10 waist. Did you send me?
5: Oh, her, yeah, their Instagram.
4: What's the pronouns this person goes by?
7: Mateo Blanco?
5: Yeah.
4: Okay.
6: Wait. What's it? Oh my God.
4: So Dan, I don't know why, if I click on it.
6: So the plastic surgeon that did his eyes and cheeks and neck should be applauded. The plastic surgeon that did everything else on him should be ashamed of himself. Look at that.
7: That
4: is just ridiculous.
7: That's not Photoshopped.
4: No.
5: That's with the ribs, right, Dan?
6: That's the ribs thing. That's how you get that skinny in the waist.
4: I need that. Done.
6: Because they're looking for a waist to hip ratio.
4: Oh, my God. What a horror. I mean, like who? Do you not have any parents that can help you burn a timeout in life? I mean, oh, my God. And then here we go. This picture here. Like, look at that. Is that how you get that waist, that small of a waist, Dan, is by breaking the floating hip or ribs?
6: Yes. That's how you get that small of a waist.
4: There we go.
6: You had a chin implant, too, looks like.
4: Yeah. So, anyway.
6: It's a cartoon. When you turn yourself into a clown,
4: yep.
6: You've done enough. And this guy is a clown, in my opinion.
4: You've turned yourself into a cartoon. Great analogy. Absolutely.
0: Good evening. We begin tonight here with breaking news. The U.S. ceasefire with Iran is being severely tested tonight. Iran firing what it says.
4: See, again, I'm just saying, Jay, what are they doing? Like they're just pushing our buttons, not being genuine about what they're trying to negotiate. You know, they tell the president we're close, don't blow us up, and then what do? They start screwing with us.
7: Yep, but like we said yesterday, wouldn't it be nice if they just started lighting them little boats up like they did outside of Venezuela? What they did.
0: Begin tonight here with breaking news. The U.S. ceasefire with Iran is being severely tested tonight. Iran firing what it says are warning shots at U.S. Navy ships. And President Trump...
4: Like fire a warning shot?
7: That's like a 50 caliber on the front of a boat, like me and Dan on a go-fast boat from Iran. That's what's going on right now. And like Dan's got something on his shoulder, and he's trying to shoot it at a boat. Like, and they're like, okay, kablam.
4: It's like taking a bottle rocket to a cannon fight.
7: Right.
0: Speaking with ABC News just a short time ago, Iran state...
4: When are we going to be done with it? And said, okay, enough is enough. Bye-bye.
5: Yeah, this is what they're playing to Iran.
0: Tonight, airing images claiming to show the Iranian military firing those warning shots at U.S. ships near the Strait of Hormuz.
7: Nope.
0: It comes after President Trump announced the U.S. would now be helping to guide vessels through the strait. Iran also accused of attacking commercial vessels in the strait. And tonight, Iranian missiles and drones also attacking.
4: So again, I think we would agree, not that I'm trying to be right or not, that these people are not, they're the furthest thing from wanting a deal. They are not, they're disingenuous, and they will continue to make us look stupid by little dust-ups like this.
7: Mm-hmm.
4: And our president getting in front of the media, just want to let you know, we're really close, you know, just need like another week to button this all up, we're real close, they're going to let us bring the excavators in. No, they're not. They're going to keep you looking stupid in front of your American public. And it's now the time where you be Boss Hog and Donald Trump and you be that arrogant, over-the-top mother effer and blow these people to smithereens. That's what your country needs right now. That's what we need. We need it.
0: In the UAE. Tonight, with gas prices in the U.S. soaring up more than 30 cents in the last week and up again today, John Carl tonight at what President Trump just told him about all of this.
10: Tonight, in week 10 of this war, the fragile
4: week 10
10: ceasefire is teetering as Iran.
4: Now, it'll be different. It was week 10 and we were making some progress and they're not doing stupid stuff like this. And they're not sending their little fishing, but their little John boats out and firing upon, you know, they're not doing any of that. They're instead sitting down with us and negotiating, and we're showing progress on that. But we don't show, this does not show progress. This shows them being a bunch of dicks.
10: Which is new attacks. Iranian state media broadcasting.
4: I didn't even know, Jay, they had any of this stuff left.
11: It's Iranian state media showing this, and so I'm not sure that they necessarily have this stuff.
10: These images claiming they show rockets firing warning shots at American destroyers attempting to enter the Strait of Hormuz. It came after President Trump announced that the U.S. will now help some of the 1,600 cargo ships and tankers stranded outside the strait, posting, "We will guide their ships safely out of these restricted waterways so they can freely and ably get on with their business." Today, the administration announced two U.S.-flagged commercial ships were able to make it through. But Iran responded with a defiant show of force, firing at American Navy vessels and a commercial South Korean ship.
4: That's all it takes for me.
5: Yep.
4: As President Clem. We'd be done by now. I mean, we'd be done. We would have had it all handled last night.
10: The head of Central Command.
4: Or tonight.
10: Admiral Brad Cooper telling reporters the U.S. fought back, sinking six Iranian military boats.
12: The cruise missiles were going after both U.S. Navy ships, but mostly after commercial shipping. We defended both ourselves, and consistent with our commitment, we defended all the commercial ships.
10: But Iran didn't stop there.
4: Nope, they ain't stopping.
10: Brad Video Cooper's circulating on social media.
4: What's that?
11: Brad Cooper's one of my favorite actors.
10: Media shows flames reaching toward the sky from an oil port in the United Arab Emirates after an Iranian strike, the first major attack since the ceasefire went into effect. The big question tonight, is the ceasefire collapsing? When I spoke with President Trump this afternoon, he downplayed Iran's attacks, insisting it was, quote, not heavy firing. When I asked him,
4: any firing at all ain't cool. Now we're fragmenting firing. What about, I mean, that's not close to getting a deal.
11: I understand that, but having a measured response to a small, you know, you have to admit, though, Baba, firing 3 or 4 missiles and a couple go fast boats is not the same as them, you know, firing 600 missiles at the same time.
4: And it's not also the same
11: at 10 different countries.
4: And it's also not the same of that we're getting close to getting a deal done, and that these guys want a deal done in the worst way. It's eons away from that as well.
10: About the missiles fired at the UAE, he told me they were shot down for the most part. One got through, not huge damage. Trump says ships are moving through the strait and the war is going well.
13: It's working out very nicely.
10: But most Americans disagree.
4: Hold on. This ain't Bubba Clem. This ain't Bubba Clem. Mm-hmm. This is what America. I talk to people. I talk to my Democratic friends. I talk to my Republican friends. I talk to people that voted for this guy, myself included. And I know how I feel. I'm not happy with it at all. I don't feel like we're getting any. I just feel like we're getting jacked around. We're just getting jacked off. And I don't want to jack off. From
5: these Iranians?
4: From these stinky bastards. I want a hot chick jacking me off.
10: Yeah. Our new ABC News Washington Post Ipsos poll shows 61% called the war a mistake.
4: 61%.
10: Just 30.
4: That's not 61% of Democrats. That's not 61% of it. This is 61% of our country.
10: 6% say it was the right decision. Americans increasingly unhappy with the state of the economy. Gas prices averaging $4.47 a gallon. up $1.53 since the start of the war, jumping more than 30 cents since just last week. Today, with gas prices up, peace talks stall, and Iran on the attack, I asked the president about the prospects for ending the war. He told me, quote, "We have it under control. One way or another, we win. And you know why, John?" He said, "I always win." David.
0: John Carl leading us off.
7: You know, they never once talked about gas prices like that at the beginning of Russia's war on Ukraine. You know, gas prices are still not the same as they were at that point, where they were over $120 a barrel.
4: It's 100.
7: And I don't remember.
4: Right now, as we speak, it's 103. I got the up-to-date ticker.
7: And it was 120 after the beginning of the Russian war. And we were told, this is what you do for democracy. And then we were giving hundreds of billions of dollars to Ukraine because we were told that's what you do for democracy. They haven't even, I think they're at like 50 billion. And I mean, just, I think everyone should just take a breath, give them a second. And let's see if this diplomacy, like, you know, I know what you're saying.
4: We can't go much longer, Jay.
7: I'm kind of somewhere between you and Dan, because I think right now we should be doing those strategic strikes inside of Iran, where it's like, you're the leaders, boom, no, you're not anymore. Who's the next round of leaders?
4: What happened to the IRGC? Four weeks ago when we were giving them a two-week reprieve, and, you know, that was like the dead set, hard date. Don't, you know, we're going to blow you up in, 18 seconds past the top of the hour. Then they get another two-week reprieve, and it's just now it's getting to be, it's that spoiled brat that his mom and dad never discipline him. They just talk him to death, but he's never held accountable, and so he just keeps being a brat because nobody lit his ass up. And these brats need their ass lit up. I'm done talking.
7: I just think that he needs to be, people need to, I agree with you. And I just think it needs to be surgical, not I'm going to blow the whole civilization off the map. Because at this point, if I remember correctly, there's been about 4,000 casualties, almost all of which have been military. You don't hear this as a genocide and that we're killing all the civilians, because we're not. He has not killed a bunch of civilians in this. Iran has killed nearly 45,000 civilians who protested over the last 2.5 months.
4: It's all
7: bad. That's the problem. Why we they're afraid to stand up, Bubba. They're still afraid to stand up. And he's trying to still, I think in my mind, still trying to give the people an opportunity to, I mean, eventually the military people aren't being paid. Like our TSA workers, their military is not being paid. How long do they work for free? You know, our economic stronghold is hitting soon.
4: These nut jobs for the rest until they're dead. These people are not wired the same way we are until they're dead.
14: But this operation of freedom of navigation, how intelligent does that seem?
15: While keeping economic strangulation and hitting them with the might of our military, and Jesse, let me tell you, when you add A-10s and Apaches to the fight, having been on the ground and having those overhead, it's like a sigh of relief. I guarantee they are sending out their mosquito boats under, gun. They're probably forcing their people to hit the
4: street. And you know what we need more of? Because we don't get enough of it, is we need, footage of us annihilating some of these mosquito boats.
7: Yeah. Yep.
4: We need that. Yep. I mean, Donald Trump, that would go a long way with the American people saying, I just want to let you know it's over with regards to us just turning the other cheek and letting these little mosquito boats go. And no, every one of them will be blown to smithereens, and I will have documentation of every one of them. And we start blowing, he starts spreading some pro-America
7: propaganda.
4: He's not doing any of that. So, you know what? War's not pretty. They started it with regards to this, not abiding by the ceasefire, not negotiating in good faith. We're the furthest away from the Hormuz being open 100% so that people don't have to be escorted to and from. We're the furthest away from any type of uranium extraction. We're the furthest away from getting them to put a new regime in there. We're the furthest away from taking away their long-range ballistic capabilities, other than the fact that we've blown almost everything up, and I don't think they can do that to begin with. But then, you know what? Show the American public what we're doing.
7: You're 100% right. We need Norman Schwarzkopf every afternoon at 5 o'clock showing what targets we did.
4: Don't
7: that war was covered so differently. Allegedly.
4: Don't let Americans have to, you know, form their own opinion as to what's happening. We are a very much show me culture.
7: Yep.
4: Show us annihilating them, because it's to the point of, like, we can't be nice about it. We've tried to be nice about it. And all they've done is mess with us, you know, kill, like, you know, continue to bomb, continue. Listen, they're showing propaganda of them blowing us up. So, and they, why can't we do the same?
15: Rates in those small boats.
14: They don't want to go those boats.
15: No, no. And, you know, add that to what Scott Bessent's done with his economic strangulation. He just reported that their soldiers are no longer getting paid. I'll tell you, it's one thing to scream, you know, death to America when you're getting paid and you're feeding your family. But once that stops, the loyalty goes away. And so they're losing control over their regime, mm-hmm. which we didn't even think was possible to the extent we've beaten them. But this is a beautiful thing. This is a foregone conclusion. The president just needs time, and the Democrats are on the wrong side of history right here.
4: And you know what, the president, if he needs time, great, I'll give it to him. But he needs to tell me exactly how much time he needs so that I have something to look forward to. He needs to say, I just want to let you know, I need 2 weeks. That's all I need is your patience for 2 weeks, because in 2 weeks, I'll have this handled one way or the other. Great. And then I'm not bitching for 2 weeks, because he told me, and I'll give him that 2 week reprieve. But in that 2 weeks, he needs to show the U.S. kicking ass and bombing these little bastards and making dust piles out of these mosquito boats and, you know, wrecking havoc on this country. That's what he needs to do.
7: I think it happens before the 4th of July of our 250th anniversary.
4: Let me something, Jay. If it doesn't, he's done. Like,
7: oh, then the midterms are over too.
4: He's going to get impeached. I'm just telling you. Like, he's his own. He controls his own destiny. I mean, he does. Mm-hmm. And if this goes clear till July 4th, and continue to escalate the gas prices, because the gas prices aren't going to go down until we're done here.
7: That's only two months.
4: Yep.
7: That's not a long time. I mean, we're less than 60 days.
4: Until we have this thing done and closure, if this thing goes to July 4th and our 250th anniversary of being a country, and Americans are going to see him on the White House lawn doing UFC, whatever the hell it is.
7: Yep.
4: And then we're going to be like, but we still got this going on over there. He's done. And you might as well just kick every Republican candidate that's seeking reelection or election in the nuts, because it will be an absolute bloodbath for the midterms. It will be a bloodbath, and they'll have control of the House, and they'll have control of the Senate, and they will impeach him.
7: Mm-hmm.
4: You can lock that in. So why he's not being a little more aggressive about this? Because he's dealing with a bunch of nut jobs that don't care about him.
7: Yeah, I forgot we were only 60 days away. You know what? I'm on Team Bubba now. Light him up.
4: Light him up.
7: Light him up. You got 59 days.
4: And more importantly, light him up and show us.
7: Yes.
4: Show us lighting them up and let me go, God damn it, you're right. You're messing with the wrong country.
7: Knock the other 15% out.
4: Get me something to be patriotic about. You know what? I got one story to tell before I go to words. I hope Dan can stick around, because I want to get into this Islamic deal. But I watched Game 6 against the Lightning and the Montreal Canadiens.
7: Mm-hmm.
4: I think we all did.
7: Yeah.
4: We all did. And did you notice, when they sang the national anthem, because they just sing both teams, you know, everybody in Canada were attentive. They were respectful. If they knew the words, they sang it. If not, they sat there quietly. But then when they sang the national, the Canadian national anthem, every kid, every woman, every old person sat there and sang it word for word, and was so patriotic and loved their country. They loved their country, and it was so patriotic. I'm like, I turned to Erica, and I'm like, God, you watch a game in America, and half of the players aren't singing. Half of the people don't have their hands on their heart. Half of the people don't even know the national anthem the way it was indoctrinated into us. Half of our people probably don't know the Pledge of Allegiance. We are so unpatriotic. It's disgusting. And to show, you know, just...
7: Do you know why?
6: Because if you were patriotic over the last 20 years, you were labeled as an extremist.
4: Well,
6: and that's the sin that the media has. One of the great sins of the media is allowing that concept to propagate, that if you were pro-American, you were somehow fascist,
7: or
6: racist, misogynist, anti-Semitic, anti-black, or anti-something, a xenophobe.
4: That shows you how screwed up we are, and I agree with you. You get put into a box if you put your hand on your heart and you sit there and sing the national anthem with pride and you know, intestinal fortitude, and some people look at you as a nut job.
6: This is a problem in England. If you wave the English Union Jack flag with pride, you're being racist. In their own country, they can't swing their own flag without being accused of being xenophobic and racist. So, in their own freaking country, it's the ultimate dichotomy of reason.
7: You've been in our box, Bubba. When the national anthem flies, our hats are off. Yep, everyone's standing and everyone is singing.
4: If you know the words, sing them. And I was looking at Canada and be like, man, these are people that love their country, and the kids all know the national anthem, the parents all know it, the players all know it, and we could care less about our national anthem. Most people don't even know it. Most people don't even know the words to it. Anyway, I wanted to play this before Dan's got to leave. I know he's got a heart out, but I saw this, and this is Mondami, the new New York mayor. And this is a press conference that he had yesterday, promoting and basically being a mark for Islam, denoting that Islam is the religion of New York and his office. And this absolutely, whatever happened to the separation of church and state?
7: I was just going to say that.
4: Whatever happened to do your job politically, represent your constituents and the people that you represent, and keep religion out of it? You can privately be whatever you want, including agnostic or atheist, but do not use the mayor's pulpit and the mayor's podium to spread this nonsense when the religion that you're spreading is one of the most barbaric religions, formulated religions out there. Oh, I'm just giving this to me.
5: It's gonna do it again.
4: Are you kidding? you kidding me? Are you kidding me? I just played it. I literally just played it. I literally just played it. And
16: accept suffering as unchangeable. We need not accept suffering as unchangeable. We need not treat hatred as the natural state. We have the power to set ourselves free. And I consider my own faith, Islam, a religion built upon a narrative of migration. The story of the Hijra reminds us that Prophet Muhammad, sallallahu alayhi wa sallam, was a stranger too, who fled Mecca and was welcomed in Medina. Surah An-Nahl 16:42 tells us, as for those who immigrated in the cause of Allah after being persecuted, we will surely bless them with a good home in this world. Or as the Prophet Muhammad sallallahu alayhi wa sallam said, Islam began as something strange and will go back to being strange. So glad tidings to the strangers. If faith offers us the moral compass to stand alongside the stranger, government can provide the resources. Let us create a new expectation of City Hall, where power is wielded to love, to embrace, and to protect. We will stand with the stranger today.
7: Man, he is a good speaker, but what he is saying is frightening.
4: I gave Dan the heads up that we're going here because I know Dan knows a little bit more about Islam than I do. I've looked into it a little bit since I knew I was going to run this article, and I'm like, I'm beside myself that the mayor of the largest city in America is going down this road. Oh my God!
5: He's not standing for the national anthem.
6: No, and Islam cries peace and practices
4: wife beating,
6: practices honor, violence,
4: honor violence, rape.
6: They have
7: extreme Muslims.
6: First of all, either Quran, there's several. there's several levels of law. There's a hadud, which is like the Sharia law, which is, you know, includes like crimes against God and sex crimes, which are, is under the Zina classification. Mm-hmm. And in those situations, stoning, beheading, 100 lashes are all reasonable penalties.
4: Amputation.
6: Then you have the Kisas law, which is the eye for the eye, which is like if you caught stealing, you know, you get your hands cut off. If you kill someone, then someone from that family should be able to kill you. There's also another huge thing about, called apostasy, when you denounce your religion. And according to the Muslim law, you denounce your religion, they can annul your marriage, they can seize your assets, seize your kids, and kill you. So, you know, beheading, stoning, amputation, mutilation,
4: wife beating,
6: rape. Your wife is your property. If she doesn't do what you say, you can publicly humiliate or punish her. It is a very, very two-sided religion. It's a religion that he's preaching tolerance, and yet the Shiites and the Sunnis, if you put them in a room together, will kill each other.
4: Yes.
6: They have no tolerance. Again, it's the intolerant trying to force tolerance on everyone
4: else. How disturbing is that coming from, hold on, not just a mayor, but the mayor of the largest city in our great country, the financial capital of the world. And, you know, New York represents so much. It's supposed to be the mecca of what's good in our country, with the Statue of Liberty and, you know, formerly the, you know, the Twin Towers. And now, you know, just it's supposed to be, it represents Wall Street and, you know, just the just everything that New York is supposed to be to our country. Times Square in Manhattan, and to know that this guy is the leader of arguably the most important city in the world, mm-hmm. in the world, is really, really, really disturbing.
5: I sent you the kind of a breakdown of a lot of the laws that they follow, like, you know, girls can be sodomized until the vagina. Vaginally raped after 8 years of age, and
7: what?
5: Women cannot testify against a rapist. Things like that.
4: Sharia law.
5: If you scroll down a little bit, theft
4: is punishable by amputation of the hands. Criticizing or denying any part of the Quran is punishable by death. Criticizing Muhammad or denying that he is the prophet is punishable by death. Criticizing or denying Allah is punishable by death. A Muslim who becomes a non-Muslim is punishable by
6: death. That's what I was just talking about, when you denounce your religion.
4: Yep.
6: When you start off Muslim, if you decide you don't want to be Muslim anymore, they can kill you.
4: Right. You know, if I say, hey, listen, you know, I just kind of want to go do the Catholic gimmick a little bit.
5: You're dead.
4: A non-Muslim who leads a Muslim away from Islam is punishable by death. A non-Muslim who marries a Muslim a non-Muslim man who marries a Muslim woman is punishable by death.
7: What?
4: Yep. Homosexuality is punishable by death by sodomizing, but sodomizing boys is fine. Girls' clitoris should be cut. Girls can be sodomized girls can be sodomized until and vaginally raped after 8 years of age. A woman or a girl who's been raped cannot testify in court against her rapists. Testimonies of four male witnesses are required to prove rape, of a female. A woman or girl who alleges rape without producing four male witnesses is guilty of adultery. A woman or girl found guilty of adultery is punishable by death. A male convicted of rape can have his own conviction dismissed by marrying his victim. Oh. Muslim men have sexual rights to any woman or girl not wearing a hijab. A woman can have...
6: Read that one out loud again.
4: Muslim men have sexual rights to any woman or girl not wearing a hijab.
6: That means if a Muslim man catches you without a hijab on, he can rape you with impunity, according to their church.
4: Yes.
6: That's what that means.
4: Yes. If you're a girl,
6: just interpret that one for the cheap seats.
4: And you're not wearing a hijab, and a Muslim man walks up to you, he can rape you. And it also says girl. So I'm assuming a woman might
6: be... Anything, I want eight or over.
4: Yeah. Yes. A woman can have one husband who can have up to four wives.
5: Hey.
4: A man can beat his wife for insubordination. A man can unilaterally divorce his wife. A wife needs her husband's consent to divorce. A divorced wife loses custody of all children over the age of six or when they exceed it. A woman's testimony in court allowed in property cases carries half the weight of a man's.
7: Oh, my Lord.
4: A female heir inherits half of what a male heir inherits. A woman cannot speak alone to a man who is not her husband or relatives. Meat to eat must come from animals that have been sacrificed to Allah. And Muslims should engage in, I don't know what this is called.
5: Tikika?
4: And lie to non-Muslims to advance Islam.
6: Right there. That's why you can't negotiate with them. That last sentence is the reason you can't negotiate with them, because you can't. They don't negotiate with women. And if you're a non-Muslim, they're not going to negotiate in good faith with you.
4: Here we are. Muslims should engage in whatever this is called.
7: Taqiyya.
4: And lie to non-Muslims to advance them. Now, what is the religion of Iraq?
6: Muslim.
4: Iran? Iran.
6: Both.
5: Muslims.
6: Muslim.
4: Yeah. So you think they're going to... I mean, their religion says they got to lie to us.
7: You remember when Iran and Iraq were at war with each other for like 40 years? Because one was Shia and one was Sunni.
4: Yeah.
7: They were both Muslim. They just couldn't get along with each other.
4: I cannot see how the people of New York, that in conjunction with this asshole from Chicago. Oh my God. You know what? Ugh. By the way, Chicago, the third largest city in America. New York, the number one largest city in America. And if you look at number two, Los Angeles, I think they got a nut job too. They got some woman nut job out there, I think. The mayor of Los Angeles. Yeah. This guy's the biggest dick ever to live. Ever. Anyway, yeah, that's our mayor of New York. Danny, thank you for your insight.
6: You're welcome.
4: Appreciate it.
6: You guys have a great day.
4: You too, buddy.
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1: Filthy bastard!
0: From the den of sin. Just leave your morals at the door.
2: Yeah!
0: You're listening to the Bubba the Love Sponge Show.

0: I got an interesting, and I got to make this quick because I'm running late. I'm always running late. Damn it. Because I got so much to talk about when I got Dan up in here, and I got to get his expert opinion.
1: That's right.
0: Poor Dan. I probably made him late today, too. But I had to get his opinion and get his insight into Islam. I knew that he probably, and did you see, Lummy? He rattled it off, too.
1: He sure did.
0: Jesus, he's so smart.
1: He knew what he was talking about.
0: Damn. I was asked a very, man, I don't even know how to break this down. And it's my good friend Gooch, Jeff Patterson, three-time NASCAR gas man. And employee number one with Tony Stewart. Tony's longest tenured, again, employee one. Kind of like your Pity. Is Pity employee one?
2: No, he's friend number one.
0: Yeah, so he's like your Larry Plummer.
2: He's my Larry Plummer.
0: Now, was he your friend when you were growing up?
2: Kindergarten.
0: Oh, yeah. So just like me and Larry.
2: Yeah.
0: Me and Larry met in kindergarten.
2: And then we're inseparable from middle school through college and to now. We were roommates and brothers.
0: I wish, Larry and I, he obviously were 1,500, 1,600, 1,700 miles apart, maybe 1,200. But the only thing that would make my relationship better with Larry is if we could work together.
2: Could you imagine if he could come in now at the twilight of your career and help run what you're doing now?
0: Oh, my God.
2: That's what happened for me.
0: That is just so awesome.
2: It's the best.
0: To be able to work with your all-time, longest tenured, truly best friend, be your... And it's my understanding, like, he's your right-hand guy. Like, he's...
2: Yes.
0: Like...
2: He's my CFO. He runs the money. He's not. But he runs my books. Yeah, he runs it all.
0: He runs the show.
2: Yep.
0: Damn.
2: 100%.
0: And what a good dude. I don't know Pity like I know Jimmy Clevis and everything, but Pity's always been so good to me. I mean, I know obviously we see each other coming and going at different events, but he's just always been so good to you, and I'm just so very thankful on how he keeps you centered. And what a great
2: the most honest guy in the world, like you're Larry Plummer. I mean, if you had Larry Plummer in your books, you wouldn't have to check your books, would you?
0: No.
2: So,
0: no way. And I'd be so rich right now.
2: You know, and he'd be pinching your pennies for you.
0: Larry doesn't even let his wife get 25 cents by him.
2: I mean, my firm has never been run.
3: Of a hand, huh?
0: Yeah. Oh, Larry's got a pimp hand like you wouldn't believe.
2: Pity, too.
0: Man, Larry Plummer makes Mary Lou balance out her Amazon account to the penny. And if she buys something on Larry's credit card, that's not for him, the household, and it's for her, he says, I need $72 from you, Mary Lou, immediately. It's not for the house. So anyway, Jeff Patterson, Gooch, Tony Stewart's employee number one, he asked me an unbelievable question, and I think I got to put, I don't know if I can just spontaneously answer it. I think I got to put some thought to it, but I think it's long form too. And Lummy, I'm running way behind, so I don't think I can get into it. But it's something I definitely want to talk about, and maybe you guys can help me. But that's he says, I know the difference between the freedom of speech that Biden took from you and the freedom of speech that Trump is trying to take from Kimmel. But I was wondering if you could explain that further to your average listener that

0: doesn't probably understand. Wow. On peripherally and just on the surface, I would say, Biden censored me in a way that was not using his agency and wasn't necessarily at the forefront of like it being a Joe Biden thing. Joe Biden put pressure on Facebook and YouTube. And listen, Zuckerberg went and testified, and people from Google went and testified that the federal government under Biden's administration leaned on social networking platforms and deplatformed conservative or people that had opposing opinions of what COVID, you know, the opposing opinions about COVID, and or that leaned too far right and had a conservative message. Mm-hmm. And Biden didn't necessarily want to be in the forefront of that, so he did it in a very sneaky, underhanded way, and had his little minions go. And that's how I was censored by Joe Biden.
1: Mm-hmm. And he was successful.
0: And he was very successful about it. And I got deplatformed based on, you know, a doctor giving his advice on how he treats COVID. And the way that Dr. Dan treated COVID was not illegal. He wasn't using any illicit drugs. He wasn't using any medicine that is not approved by the FDA. It was all over the counter, or, you know, some of the simple, not even a schedule, you know,
1: a narcotic.
0: No, not even a opiate based or a scheduled narcotic, you know. Basically, the harshest thing Dan had you take was a steroid-based nebulizer and, you know, ivermectin, which is not, which is like, you know, baby aspirin, like nothing. And so because Dan's remedy to fix or to treat COVID at 100% success rate was not pro big pharma, was anti don't get the shot, which went against, you know, what the government was trying to sling or propagandize. And so Joe Biden censored me in that manner, in a very shady, underhanded, crappy, really, really, really not cool way.
1: And can I just add to that a little context?
0: Please do.
1: Because, you know, Danny really wasn't anti anything. He was trying to question the information that we were getting. He was not saying, don't ever, he was saying only the people that are vulnerable or old should get the vaccination. Right. And at the beginning, there was no vaccination for the first very long period of time. And that's when he was promoting the only known remedy to help the people that were sick, which at the time wasn't even ivermectin. It was hydroxychloroquine with a Z-Pack kicker.
0: Z-Pack and a nebulizer for round one. Yeah.
1: And so, you know, he was dealing with these issues in real time from a position of let's be fully informed. And the Biden administration was successful in deplatforming many voices, yep, including the president, Dr. Marty McCary, Joe Rogan, all
0: Alex
1: these people.
0: Jones,
1: exactly.
0: Anybody that had,
1: a counter narrative,
0: a somewhat conservative based counter narrative, we got deplatformed. But we didn't have our licenses pulled. And there was not a particular rule within the Federal Communications Commission that we were violating. And so, you know, it was very shady, very underhanded. Mm-hmm.
1: That's when we learned the term misinformation.
0: And, you know, so and also cancel.
1: Yep.
0: Cancel culture, misinformation. So so Trump is, in one way, not as bad as what Biden's did, but in another way, far worse. And the fact that he's being fully transparent, pounding his chest on trying to get Jimmy Kimmel thrown off the air, when it's basically, at best, hurt filioma.
1: Mm-hmm.
0: Jimmy Kimmel has not violated any FCC rules at all with regards to indecency or slander or libel. And me and Jay talked about this yesterday off mic. You'd be like, okay, Donald Trump, let's say that Jimmy Kimmel slandered you or defamed you. What are your damages?
1: Mm-hmm.
0: What are your damages? And, you know, so one of the things that MJ had the biggest problem with, and so Jay brilliantly on direct questioning, brilliantly, might have been on redirect, might have been when he, MJ. So
1: it was, Greg did the cross-examination, but I did it in closing argument, yeah, that there were no damages.
0: Right, so like MJ, yeah. So Bubba called you a midget with pubic hair. Yeah. And you were, you know, people shouted that to you in public. Yeah. Me and my family. Okay. How many bonuses did you lose with regards to your ratings? None. How many clients did you lose because of Bubba calling you names and even calling your wife a whore on the air? How many clients did you lose? None. And how many national ad buys or, you know, how many, financially, how did Bubba calling you names and calling your wife names, how did that hurt your pocketbook? How did that hurt your checking ledger? No, you didn't.
1: So,
0: and I can remember Jay saying, I don't have any further questions, or Greg. It was Greg on direct.
1: I that was in the trial, but you know, I took his deposition for 28 hours. It was a 32-hour deposition. Yeah. Greg did 4. I did 28 hours. And so what I did during that deposition, and you were there, everyone was there, I said, name for me a person who heard those statements live, believed them to be true, and treated you differently.
0: And
1: there wasn't a single one. And then what you also, because you were one of the, you and Brent are some of the best clients ever, because during that time period, you're like, guess what, Jay? He just signed a new contract, more money.
0: Yep.
1: Guess what? He never needed any security. But
2: I said, real quick, sorry, on the YouTube, when it's on the YouTube front, I sent you what the policy used to be. It's right there. See the policy? That was a policy violation, and you would get banned from YouTube during COVID, and which is why we started taking what we did down.
0: Right. Policy violation. This is a Joe Biden, you know, this came from the government. And they used Facebook, YouTube, you know, to police this policy. Policy violation. The policy prohibits content that contradicts local health authorities or the WHO guidance on COVID-19 prevention, treatment, and transmission.
2: Yep.
0: So here's, I got to go into words, but here's the thing. Trump is completely wrong in his interpretation of what the FCC can do. And he's now got the FCC trying to sniff around under the guise of license renewal. And he's actually told ABC, you can see it, it's been printed a million times, fire Jimmy Kimmel or else. Meanwhile, Donald Trump, in the fundamentalist part of defaming and slandering and liable, in the most, you have to prove damages. What damages has Donald Trump suffered? He hasn't lost an election. He can't say that, you know, he can't say that his wife isn't giving him any ass. You know, like there's nothing to say other than my feelings are hurt. I just want to let you tell you, my feelings are hurt. Melania's upset. You can't say that about the president. Well, you can. And you need to get over yourself. Because you're going, if this goes higher to either a federal judge or the Supreme Court, in the Supreme Court setting, and the fundamentalist of the First Amendment, you will lose 9-0. Because you mm-hmm. you do not understand what you're talking about. And hurt feelings are not illegal. They're not. You cannot hold a person accountable. He's a comedian that said some not so cool stuff in a joking hyperbole context that upset you and your feelings. That's not illegal. And the most fundamentalist of our sacred laws that make up our country, the First Amendment, our country was built upon that. And your ability to criticize the king and your ability to redress your government. And Donald Trump, who is the commander-in-chief and took an oath to protect the Constitution of the United States is completely not protecting the Constitution of the United States and is trying to weaponize it. That, I think, is the difference between what Biden did and what Trump's trying to do.
3: Bubba the Love Sponge? Hell yeah.
4: I love them all, man. They're all great.
5: The Bubba the Love Sponge show returns after these words.
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0: Obviously, Lasker is going to do Lasker Unleashed.
1: I already got 14 emails.
0: 14 emails. Fantastic. And listen, you can email me stuff, too, in the show. It doesn't have to be all Lasker stuff. Maybe you got a question about the show.
2: Yep. I got a question. What do you do, Lasker, if you get a hair in your food? I would like to know what he does.
0: What does Gene do?
2: Yeah, that's a question. I would
0: like to know. Like,
2: he's in a restaurant
0: and
2: he gets like a pubic hair in his food. What's he doing?
0: See, can I tell you something? When I get a hair in my food, which just happened not too long ago, I just take it out.
2: What? And you eat it?
0: No. I just take it out and throw it on the ground.
2: No, I don't mean eat the hair. I mean you eat the food?
0: Yeah.
2: Oh, man, that's a deal breaker for me. No way, dude. I've lost my appetite immediately.
0: I was just like, yeah, you know, whatever.
2: What?
0: If it's just one.
2: I bet you Lasker goes Unleashed on that one.
0: Yeah. I don't even know, but that's a great. I know Dan. Like, Dan, hold on.
2: Dan loses it.
0: Dan loses it if they don't fry his blooming onion correctly.
2: That's correct.
0: Well, I mean, like, if it's too not done, it goes back. If it's overdone, it goes back. It, like, anything short of Dan back there cooking it, I don't think would ever, you know, it's ever going to be right. I think Dan might be, out of you, Steve, and Dan, he probably is the one that sends the most stuff back.
2: 100%.
0: Yeah. God love him for everything that he does right. Sorry that we have to get on him a little bit from time to time. But
2: in
0: his
2: defense, he's the only one that he always gets the hair on his plate. If there's a table of 10 people, it's always Dan. It's not his fault. It just happens.
0: Lummy, I'm way behind. Let me burn another one, and then we can say goodbye. All right. Maybe I'll have time to play this Chicago mayor, Brandon Johnson guy. Maybe I'll have a chance to play, and we can go a little bit over on that deal. But Lummy, I'd like for you to see if you can get a hold of this guy. This guy is like Brandon Johnson's biggest nemesis.
1: I follow him on social media.
0: Is his name
1: now
0: William Kelly?
1: Let me look it up.
0: I don't know what his name is, but he's the one guy that goes to all the mayoral press conferences is the only guy that holds this joker accountable.
2: Mm-hmm.
0: And so he had a little run in a couple days ago with this Brandon Johnson guy, mayor of Chicago. And we'll get to it next before we end the program.
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2: Did you hear it?
3: Huh?
2: Oh, yeah.
4: So before I end the program today, I'm not going to be able to get into the Brandon Johnson stuff. I'll do that tomorrow. But I get a call. Lummy, I'm laying down a little bit yesterday trying to fight this kidney stone, killing me.
5: Oh, yeah.
4: And I'm not answering, really not taking any phone calls, anything like that. And then I see Big Gus, you know, Emerald Coast, you know, Harley. And I'm like, oh, man, that's Big Gus.
5: Yeah, you can't ignore him.
4: I already messed up with Big Gus once where I missed a phone call, you know, the Jason Nunley deal. Which, by the way, Lummy, I think you're getting with Griffo and finding out when they're...
5: I got the dates and everything. Him and I going back and forth.
4: Let me know so I can write them down.
5: We'll talk after.
4: Because the next time that Big Gus does a big Harley deal, I'm going to be there. Hopefully Shannon Burke will be there as well.
5: That's the plan.
4: So Big Gus calls me and is like, hey, man, I need you to cut me some commercials for, you know, for the tractor, Big Gus tractor. You know, big Gus tractors and supply. You know, I need a couple commercials for that. And he goes, are you aware of what Skaggs doing for the military and for the first responders and stuff? I'm like, no. I thought I would think that, you know, Randy and Maria would have let me know about this. And like, no. I think they may have just rolled it out. But Gus was just finding out about it because I'm assuming that, you know, Skag Corporate got a hold of all the, you know, their clients, you know, all the places that sell Skag,
5: yeah.
4: You know, their retailers, if you will. 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
4: 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I got Big Gus Tractors in Fort Walton Beach. I got Less of Wesley Chapel, Less of Bradington, Less of Clearwater. 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

0: thank you for today. I appreciate you.
1: Thank you. Have a
0: Danny,
1: great week.
0: Danny was great today, too.
1: He was.
0: Lummy, I'm going to do my stuff.
2: Sounds good.
0: How long? Like an hour?
2: Yeah.
0: I mean,
2: I think that would be perfect. Yeah, if you do it, yeah. Two? Yeah, that's good.
0: I can go an hour?
2: Yeah.
0: What if I go longer?
2: Okay, then not even better.
0: How many did I get done yesterday? Two?
2: Yes.
0: So I need to get two more, maybe three done today?
2: Yeah.
0: Okay.
2: Perfect.
0: Don't forget skag.com. See you tomorrow.
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0: And he just needs to stop and be the badass, ass-kicking, gun-toting president that we need him to be. 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

0: please be a little bit patient with me right now as we start the show. We've had some computer issues, but I had to reset my computer and everything. But we should be okay. Dan, what's your daily driver? Your truck? Is that your daily driver?
1: That's what I drove today. I drove the Lambo because I was in that racing mood.
0: I was pumping gas yesterday at the gas station, and you know it's unbelievably expensive. And I was thinking, man, if Dan just drives his truck all around, and you know Dan's day-to-day operations being, you know, the show on Monday and Tuesdays, which you don't care what, I mean, like nobody see, you're not trying to,
2: it's pitch black.
0: Yeah, you're not necessarily trying to floss when you're driving to the show, I don't think.
1: No.
0: I know there's that one Karen that used to jog at 4:30 in the morning and you used to like to kind of side pipe her a little bit.
1: But I'm sure she got hit by somebody because she was reckless.
0: So, Lummy, I'm getting all this nonsense, all this oh snap stuff.
1: But Bubba, I drove the Lambo yesterday and filled it up, and I was amazed. It was 5.10 a gallon.
0: Yeah, because you got to run the 93 Willie, don't you?
1: Yeah, I got to run the good stuff.
0: But I was thinking, like, okay, so Monday and Tuesday, you roll to the station, and then from here, I think you go to office.
1: Yes.
0: And that's when you see your patients, mm-hmm. and that's when I think you're doing your pre-op, because your surgeries are Wednesday, Thursday.
1: Usually, yes.
0: Yes, so, you know, from Monday, Tuesday, from here you go to the office. You're probably, you pull up into your little garage overhang, Willie. Nobody really sees you. You're not trying to impress any hot 28-year-old or anything like that. And then, so that can be all truck. And then, you know, Wednesday, Thursday, I think you report directly to the TOS.
1: Yes.
0: And your car, that's just parked in the back. Nobody really, I mean, all the people that work there know what you got, you know, so.
1: I mix it up sometimes.
0: Yeah. But I was thinking, man, you know, do you plug it in every night, your truck?
1: Almost.
0: And so, like, if you're not.
1: It says to, like, only charge it to 80%.
0: And that's what Tarek told me.
1: I can't do that.
0: Tarek told me. Tarek's like, well, for battery life, you're only supposed to charge it to 80%. And that extends the battery. I'm like, man, I'm going to charge mine up to 100.
1: Because its performance is better at 100, too. Like, well, that crazy 0 to 60 doesn't happen at 60%. It happens at, you know, 90%+.
0: Plus, you can get, I mean, you want that extra 20 showing off horsepower so that you got it. In case you need to do a couple quick launches off the Willie.
1: Right. I've only gotten it down to like 20% once.
0: So what I'm saying is, like, on your average week of travel, less, you know, maybe a hot date on Friday night, I would just be driving the truck all around, not even having to go to the gas station, not even deal with the humanity that goes to the gas station and 5.13 a gallon.
1: Yes, well, you know, again, the gas prices are outrageous right now. I agree with that. And, you know, obviously this war has massively impacted gas prices, which is going to, you know, trickle down to the rest of the economy. And so I understand the pain associated with this war.
0: Oh, my God, so you wouldn't believe, like, I go to the racetrack, let me up at my house.
1: Yeah.
0: Because I got the racetrack rewards where I get like three to 10 cents off a gallon based on whatever. And so, man, just everybody, and racetracks and Wawa's and, you know, these places have like, you know, 8 to 10 islands full of gas, like, you know. And everybody just seemed, I was kind of looking at everybody that was filling, a couple of dudes were filling their diesel trucks up, and a couple of, you know.
1: Do you know what diesel is?
0: Diesel's is almost six, ain't it?
1: Is it?
3: It's like a dollar more than what regular
0: so
3: is.
0: You can just feel the vibe at the gas tank as to just how pissed everybody is. Like, it's, you know, nobody's bebopping around singing, everybody's just sitting there taking it right in the shorts. As it never, remember back in the day, man, the gallons would go faster than the dollars.
1: Yes,
0: you know, be like, you know, now, man, it looks like the gallons are on creep,
1: right?
0: And it's
1: like that third dial on your power meter.
0: Yes,
1: it doesn't quite move.
0: Yeah. But that first dial's winging.
1: Zinging. Yes.
0: So now, have you, now that you've had your your Tesla truck for quite a while. Have you noticed at all? Well, I think unilaterally power has gone up, you know, just even if you didn't have a 50 amp circuit for your Tesla, but I think power has unilaterally gone up. But have you noticed that big? Well,
1: not really.
0: You also have, you know, less people living in your house. So, and listen, young kids and women are power hogs. Me and Merch Crick get in some of the biggest arguments. I feel like I'm my dad. I'm like, because she just leaves the lights on. Mm-hmm. She goes to the bathroom, leaves the lights on. She goes out to the kitchen, leaves the lights on. She'll go back into the bathroom. She doesn't have to turn the lights back on. She just, because they're still on from where she was before.
1: Do you solve that? Is those little, like, you know, electric eye lights, like
0: those in the bathroom. Motion detector willies?
1: Yeah. Especially for the bathrooms, because, so many people forget that one.
0: Your home power bill, even with the Tesla, might be going down because you got, you know, on the average, you know, three less people rolling up in there 7 days a week.
1: When I first got the Tesla, I was really paying attention to the power bills, and they didn't seem to change much. You know, $50, $100, $80, $60, not much.
0: I mean, man.
1: Like, the amount of one fill-up now is essentially what I could run my whole truck on for the whole month.
0: If I don't have a truck payment because I paid off my truck.
3: Nice.
0: And although I only own half of it, because my sister co-signed on it, which is really helping me out in some situations. So what I'm saying is, like, I've often thought about getting an electric, like a Tesla of some way, shape, or form, but I don't want the car payment. Like, I don't want, you know, Dan, what's
1: F-150s are still going for massive amounts of money.
0: I know,
1: weird how they hold their value.
0: And mine is, Cherry. I mean, you guys see, mine's nice.
3: Yes, it is.
0: Although, one of these days take it over to Adam because I got somehow some kind of lower door ding on it. Like, I don't know if the car wash did it.
3: Damn, Merch Crick.
0: Merch Crick's tough. On, like, you know, she told her bins, and she's, you know, already hit a couple of things with my truck. And, you know, she's tough on vehicles. She really is a little thing. She's so little, but, man, she's tough on vehicles. So, anyway, I've often thought about getting, because I'm intrigued by Tara's Tesla. I'm absolutely intrigued by it. But, like, I just don't want a car payment. And I got to think.
1: Well, you could probably get, like, a Tesla 3 and have a minimal payment, if any. You know, maybe just put a few $1,000 in. Your truck is worth more than you think.
0: No, but I don't want to trade my truck in. Like, I'm keeping my truck forever.
1: You want the truck. Yeah. There's no other truck in the family now?
0: Well, Merch Crick's got her 96, F-350 Mexican mobile.
1: But why do you need two?
0: Well, because she just always has to have a truck.
3: Man, you gotta have two.
0: Yeah, you gotta have two.
3: His own truck.
0: Yeah, I can't bitch out and be driving her 96 Mexican mobile. I gotta have my badass F-350 with the aftermarket Raptor grill and the light package.
1: Your pickup's nice.
0: It is. So anyway, I don't even know why I'm completely do not want a car payment at all. I want to try to start saving money now that we go to the new studios.
1: But think about what you're paying in gas right now versus, you know.
0: Yeah, I don't really drive that much. I mean, I just drive to and from the studio, and I got my, and let me to keep miles off of, I think I'm selling the, I've already given it to him. I just got to transfer the title over to him, but Bobby from, Live Fast Towing, I gave him the smart car.
3: Oh, nice.
0: And so he wants, you know, I think they're going for like, I think they're going for like $5,000 or $6,000, but I don't know if I'm going to charge him that. He's done so much. He's moved the sheds. He's already moved your goat shed, Lummy.
3: Yeah, thank you.
0: He's moving two containers and the big shed this weekend to get them all moved. And, you know, moving those containers is a big job. Like, that's a lot. That takes a lot. So, you know, I may just end up gifting it to him. I don't know. He's got the cream machine that he's on the final phases of having this homeless guy take this a putty knife and scrape, you know, all of the wrap, you know, the old wrap that we had on it. Because I just want to paint. I want to have Adam from Fenderworks just maybe paint it flat black. And but, you know, here's the thing. Do I really need the cream machine?
1: No, nope.
0: I don't think I do.
1: No, you should dump all of it and buy like a Tesla 3.
0: No, I should dump all of it and save the money.
3: Oh. There you go.
0: I mean, I'm just saying.
1: If you want to keep two trucks and then like a nice Tesla that you could, you know, zip around.
0: But here's the thing, Danny, is that once I don't have this huge building and the, you know, listen, you know, rent and power and everything, where I'm going to be saving quite a bit of money not being here. And so I could really dedicate to really making the Cream Machine a mobile podcasting deal, and we could, you know, like,
1: that's an interesting concept.
0: We could drive that to like a Bucks game and get Bucks fans
1: and have a little studio inside.
0: Yeah.
1: Okay.
0: Yeah.
1: That makes the most sense of any use of that
3: so far. And your racing gigs.
0: Yeah. Drive it up to the track and
1: interview people there.
0: Yeah. Interview the winners.
1: Drivers.
0: And, you know, Macho.
1: That makes sense.
0: Macho, I don't think it would really, I mean, you got to have, I think it would only be, it would be a four banger, so it would be four total people. But Macho, I think you could permanently mount cameras on the side, and you know it wouldn't be really that big a deal because none of it would be live. It would all just be tape. You know, you'd be taping it all.
1: You'd see OnlyFans stuff in there too.
0: Well,
1: all camered.
0: You could have some chicks in there. But Macho Man, I mean, what do you think you would need budget wise with regards to camera? Computer, you know, what do you think? $3,000-$4,000?
2: I'm sorry, I was out of the room talking to Merch Craig.
0: I said, how did your arms go yesterday when you were super setting? Did you get a good tricep pump? What I was saying, Mach, is what do you, if I was to finally step up and, you know, listen, this move and getting our studio set up has just been, I really, listen, not to get off the topic, but I almost went to the hospital last night for my kidney stone, Dan.
2: Oh, no.
0: I still not passed it.
1: Telling you, man.
0: And I almost went to the hospital. I was writhing in pain. I was actually crying. I was actually like tearing up. I was in so much pain.
1: Oh, no, Bubba.
0: And I'm just like, but you know, I've been through the process of going to the hospital because I could not endure the pain anymore, and I even ChatGPT'd it, and it's the same thing that I've been through on the 16 kidney stones that I've had. I've only gone to the hospital two times, one of which was the very first time that I got a kidney stone, and I didn't know what I was going through. But then once
1: that's got to be a shocker the first time. Yeah. I'm like, oh my God, my whole body's ripping apart.
0: I thought I was having a heart attack.
1: Yeah.
0: So
1: can't imagine.
0: So they actually, I don't know if you remember this old hospital in St. Pete called Edward White.
1: Yes.
0: So they took me to the Edward
1: White. Right off the interstate?
0: Yeah, right off the interstate. They take me there. They diagnose what it is. They admit me because I had good insurance. I had that Clear Channel insurance, Lummy, that Aetna Willie. They admit me. They, you know, run basically a bag full of like, what's Dilaudid or like, Dan, what are they? I don't know, morphine.
1: You put like, yeah.
0: Something.
1: Fentanyl now.
0: And so they ran a bag of that through me, which at that point I was fuzzy time. Like, I mean, literally somebody could have hit me in the head with a baseball bat and I was like, and then they just started pumping me full of saline, and eventually I passed it. But you know, it was a $3,500 copay.
1: Well, dude, so I can do a zero copay, slap a couple bags of fluids in you, and you may just pass the stone. Let me just hyperhydrate you.
0: I might do that.
1: You know, I might just chill and hang a bag, so, and you know.
0: But you know, stress has always been the culprit of my kidney stones. And I've never been that guy that was like too much of a believer that stress can wreak havoc on your body and can absolutely turn your health upside down. I've never been proven. I know, but I've always been like, man, just tough it out. Stress. What stress? Just be a man. But man, as I get older, I'm like, man, stress really does make a difference in your health, in your healthiness. And this move and getting, you know, let me, you know, taking, getting, moving out of this facility where I lived here for 5 years. I've occupied the building for 15. It just takes a lot of stress. Thank God for the Bobbies, and thank God from the Aaron from Average Joe's that gives us the dump trailer. And
2: yes.
0: Just, we got, and Greg from New York and Bob Cook and Big Rad and Travis and just everybody, Mitch the Mark, Tease. Just Bob Cook, everybody that's helped make this process easier. And so once I get the move done and the studio's built, then I can start kind of maybe working on long-term projects that I've always kind of blown off that I think could be good for the show if we get off our lazy asses and actually implement them. And Macho, my question to you, if you're listening, is, you know, what would it, What's your estimation of getting the Cream Machine fully, you know, broad, like not on air, not live, but just to be able to tape from inside the Cream Machine, you know, probably need 4 cameras, you know, 4 whatevers, a computer. What do you think you could do it budget-wise? $5,000?
2: I think that's reasonable, yes.
0: Yeah. So, you know. Yeah, if I could do that.
1: So the electronics of the podcast setup's about $5,000?
0: Yeah, that's what Macho says.
1: Plus you need a table?
0: Well, no, I was just thinking, no.
1: How would you do that part?
0: I would just have like 4 chairs, you know, kind of like that chair on the stage, you know, like that kind of deal. Like either four bar stools or 4 chairs that are mounted and bolted to the ground so that when you drive it to said destination,
1: they're all in the one corner.
0: you screw them down, you know, through the floor, through one of the legs. You make it a 4 camera shoot if you need 4. The reason why I'm thinking 4, Lummy, is I could take the first, second, and third place drivers, and then I be the host.
2: There you go.
0: And you do a 4 banger. And so I think I'm gonna keep the Cream Machine, because once we get our act together, the studio built, you know, the podcasting area built. Once I get all that built, I can dedicate more time to the Cream Machine. It already runs perfect. Like Bobby, Lummy, he's already got it dialed in. It's perfect running. I just need Adam to paint it flat black with just a Big Bubba Army logo, and then have Macho put the guts in. And I think that would be, you know, something that we could take out and about. Now that we know that it's you know, fully, like, it's reliable, it's not going to break down. You know, and at the end of the day, Lummy, I could, once I got it to Ocala, I could just keep it up there,
2: yeah,
0: and park it underneath, you know, the tech shed and keep it plugged in.
1: How do you run? Now, here's my dumb question here. How do you run all that equipment? Do you have like a generator? Do you have a big battery for it? A secondary battery?
0: Well, 2 things. One, I could bring a generator.
1: But it's loud though, right?
0: No, you just.
2: No, you got quiet ones.
0: Well, not only that, but you just move it, like, you know,
1: outside the compartment
0: from
1: the truck.
0: Like here to your truck, and then plug in an extension cord and
1: you know. Like an external generator, like a portable generator, yeah. And just sort of like, you know, take the wires outside.
0: Yeah.
1: Okay. I'm not trying to be difficult. I'm just really curious.
0: I'm sure Macho Man. I think we have Shore Power on there, Macho Man. So we could maybe just hook up to 110. You know.
2: Yeah. So just Macho, make sure there's AC in there for you.
0: Oh yeah, I'm gonna have to put.
1: Yeah, you gotta have AC.
0: Yep.
1: Is there AC in the back now?
0: No. That's one
2: thing. Mini split.
0: No, you put one of those. You put one of those RV units in there. Exactly. And those are about 1,500.
2: That'd be ideal for the noise. Yeah.
0: Yes, those are about 1,500. And Macho, you could backload it so that it was the very back part of the unit. You know, fire in one way, and then you know. So yeah, I think we're gonna keep it. I'm gonna get rid of. I've already gotten rid of the smart car. And then, you know, this Cream Machine is, once Bobby gets it completely, the wrap tore off of it, then we can start that process. And, you know, we have a complete mobile broadcasting studio. Like, Lummy, you could even go to the Buck games.
2: Yeah.
0: And, you know, bring Buccaneer fans in that wanted to talk Bucks.
2: Yeah.
0: Or the USF game or anything.
2: Anyway, yeah.
0: Or, I mean, or Dan, go down to Gasparilla.
3: There you go.
0: Mm-hmm. You know, some of the, I mean, you know.
1: Get into my van.
0: Free candy. Yeah. Free candy. Free candy. So anyway.
1: With all the cameras.
0: Yeah. So let me, we got to get a hold of Austin because we've got to do something with those goats. They've eaten it all. There's nothing left.
3: Yeah. I know. Yeah,
0: I mean, they've eaten it all. There's nothing left. They've eaten it all.
3: They took care of it quicker than we were.
0: Dan, we put them in this very, very dense area of Merch Creek's new property. Mm-hmm. It's you've not seen it yet, have you, Dan?
1: No,
0: you missed the party. You missed the party. Man, how did you miss the party?
1: I was just in a doctor's office getting lasered in my eyeball.
0: Oh, that's right. You had an eyeball, Willie.
1: Which is getting so much. Well, I mean, I'm almost back. It's great.
0: What yeah. I did have, Mr.
3: Uncle Eric 25.
0: Thank you, Uncle Eric. I did have, you know, the leader of the Diacos, one Stephen A., along with his lovely wife, showed up at my little birthday party last Saturday. So that was kind of lummy, like, just kind of a really, really small get together and also kind of showing everybody what type of feedback did you hear? Because we've been talking about the new studios and now you can visualize mm-hmm. them. The only thing that's not there yet is the furniture, but you can see the building. You can see our vision. You can, you know, it's probably 70% done except for the equipment, but everybody that I talked to was like, wow,
3: everyone loved it.
0: This is way better than what you got. Just listen.
1: Is this studio like a hop, skip, and a jump from the place?
0: From where?
1: From where you're living?
0: It's the same property.
1: Oh, it's on the property.
0: Yeah.
1: Oh, okay.
0: It's in the three car garage portion of the property that I live with at Merch Creek.
1: I thought it was a separate location.
0: No, it's about from here, like the front door to the studios with regards to the side door to my house is probably from here to your truck.
1: Okay.
0: With a pool in between.
1: Okay, kind of like my setup with like the carriage house and the house and the pool between them.
0: But less distance.
1: Okay.
0: You know, probably half as much.
3: Yeah.
0: I'm so excited. Lummy, what did you hear?
3: I heard the same stuff. I mean, everyone absolutely loved it.
0: Yeah.
3: There wasn't one bad anything.
0: So realistically, Lummy, I'll get rid of the smart car. Truly turn the cream machine into a broadcast, Willie. And start doing more stuff.
3: Perfect.
0: You know? Get off my lazy ass. Listen, I've just
1: What about been, the Crown Vic? You can get rid of the Crown Vic?
0: Oh, never. That's my daily driver. Like when I drive to the track, which from the new house is exactly 59 minutes, you know, or like, I don't know how many miles it is, but like, Dan, why put all those miles on my truck when they're just highway miles mm-hmm. and the Crown Vic is solid. Like it's solid. So yes, it's got
1: two. And that's not going to have like the same value as an Eagle flip trade for a Tesla 3 either.
0: No, that thing, you know what that thing's, I mean, first of all, you can sell them for $3,000 or $4,000 now because everybody's trying to buy them because every racetrack, dirt and asphalt in Florida now has a 4.6 Crown Vic division and everybody's buying them up. I think Cletus McFarland has over 100. He has over 100.
1: Jesus.
0: So, I mean, like, I bought mine from West Palm Beach Municipality on govdeals.com, Lummy, that government auction site. I bought it, I think, eight or 9 years ago for $750. It had 145,000 miles on it. I've put 60,000 miles on it. And the only thing I've done is changed a fuel pump. And sometimes some of the coil packs on the ignition coil packs, they go bad, but you can buy like 8 coil packs for like $115. I keep the oil changed every 5,000. I use Redline synthetic and that thing's a beast. Dan, that thing will do 150. Now I don't necessarily trust the cheap tires. I don't have any Toyos on there.
1: Start getting the shakes around 110.
0: I can go 150. I wouldn't have a car failure. I'd have a tire failure. Mm. With the cheap ones that I got on now, my next set of tires, Lummy, I'm going to put Toyos on.
3: Oh, good.
0: That way I ain't got nothing to worry about.
3: Perfect.
0: So, no, Dan, I'm going to keep the Crown Vic because I'm never going to be able to get what it's really worth. And I don't want to, it's my, you know, it's my daily driver into here. What, for the remaining 3 weeks that, did you know, Lummy, we're like, we only got like 3 more weeks.
3: I know, it's getting close.
0: Like 3 more weeks. That's it.
1: Are you going to be like that spirit pilot and get all teary?
0: Kind of, probably, on that last show. I mean, think of...
1: It's not your last show ever. It's just your last show before you upgrade.
0: I know, but it's just...
1: It's like your last show in the old car.
0: And I'm not trying to be disrespectful to this place because, there were some good times here. There were some great times here. Just the business has changed. You don't need as big of a space because, you know, you don't have strippers coming in anymore, so you don't need the shower or the stripper pole. You don't have bands that come in and do performances, so you don't need the stage. You don't necessarily need a large area for a green room. You know, you don't need the upstairs for merchandise and for me to live. You don't. So it's like, this place has been such a great place, and I've been here for 11 years. Mark Tate and Paulie, my landlords, they've been so great to me. But it's, you know, the business has changed where everything's downsizing, and you can get a really, really, really good, bigger-than-life look in a smaller space. And, you know, that's you know, and my lease is up, so it's like, you know, it's just, I'm not going to sign another 5, you know, to 7-year lease. You know, when I got, you know, a place that, you know, Merch Creek bought this new home for us. By the way, it's completely a Merch Creek's name. I have nothing to do with it. I actually have, I think, Brian working on a contract for me, Lummy, in case the Merch Creek would ever want to kick me out. She still has to allow me access to the studios. She's like, I would never do that. I'm like, listen, stranger things have happened in my life. I need, you know, I need this. I mean, Lummy, if I'd piss her off or she'd find some hot dude at the gym, which that's happened to me before, too. She finds some spin instructor all of a sudden that's blowing smoke up her ass. Next thing you know, she, you know, says, we're done. She breaks up with me.
3: Yeah, but Merch Creek doesn't go anywhere.
0: And then she, you know, she's got, you know, Hans and Franz looking dude coming over there. And you know, and she says, listen, it's a little uncomfortable because I got this new dude that I'm seeing and I'm tired of your bull crap. And, you know, don't forget this house is completely in my name and you can't ever come on this. I'm actually trespassing you.
3: She'd have her thick boyfriend escort you off.
0: What am I going to do? Bring Macho Man?
3: Maybe bring Iggy.
0: Well, I can, listen, if I need to bring the guy, I mean, I'll bring Ty J, I'll bring you, Lummy, I'll bring Lasker and the Outlaws, you know, I'll bring, you know, Iggy, I'll bring Adam from Fenderworks. I can bring the muscle, but, you know, I don't want to have to do that.
3: Bring Rob Kahn just to...
0: Oh, yeah, Rob Kahn, yeah. So, I saw this, and Lummy, I made sure that this wasn't AI.
3: Oh, no, it's not. It's
0: I know, but yeah. I actually researched it to make sure it wasn't AI. And it wasn't. It's not. So there's this guy's got a dad. This guy is, he drives a bakery truck in New Jersey, you know, like a bread bakery truck that stops from, you know, store to store and loads them up on their, you know, donuts or their bread or whatever bakery, you know, whatever bakery business he works for, whether it's Edmunds, I don't know. But it's a big bakery truck, and he's driving down the highway that is right beside the Newark Airport. Now, just like here in Tampa, mm-hmm. you know, TPA, just like Tampa, when you're going, there's a certain portion of the highway where there could be a plane right over you, like literally.
1: All the time.
3: Oh, yeah. Expressway.
1: Regularly.
0: Yeah. But now, the difference is they got these built-in... step downs, they're called the glide slope step downs, where it the planes would hit those before they hit a car. So they actually have like these
1: glide
0: slope step downs. And I don't know if that's what they're officially called, Dan, but above the highway they got these big, you know, like these big pieces of metal with lights on them, and the plane would hit those before they would hit a car.
1: Really?
0: Yes.
1: Okay.
0: Oh, Lummy, look what just happened. Complete. Jesus. God damn it. Look.
3: Yeah, it's...
1: That's your screen, too?
3: Yeah, it's a bit blank. It deleted it.
0: It's the third time that it's happened this morning. Yeah.
1: Today? Oh, wow.
3: And yeah, it is a glide slope. It's an instrument landing system.
0: Yeah, there you go.
3: ILS.
0: I was always told, yeah, it's an ILS, but it was like my in the hours that I got was so very fortunate to be able to sit shoulder to shoulder with Mike Tidwell. He would, and I have like 600 hours in the right seat, and he would teach me stuff. You know, like I knew how to talk on the radio, and that's what those were. Glide slope indicators, but he would call them step downs because they go, they start higher and then they step it down as you get closer to the runway. But it also protects the cars and the trucks on the highway without going through what I was going to show you. So, Lummy, what I'm going to do now is I'm going to spend the 5 minutes and 20 seconds

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9: Macho Man, if we had a Mac, would it be better?
10: We were going to get you a Mac for the new place. The new Mac studio is badass, and it's $4,000.
9: Yeah,
10: how much? Would it be worth it? $4,000.
9: Yeah, I'll never run into this bull crap again, though, will I?
10: Nope.
9: No. I'm going to start burning these stories off Lummy right now because I got...
11: Oh, my God, you got some.
9: Yeah, I think I got some. Here, Lummy. Here is the... And I was treading water last time, being overly descriptive of the story, because I was trying to get my computer to reset it. It was giving me buffering. So I'm over here wading water, you know, one, trying to hit 30 or 31 so I can, you know, go out and get into commercials and then continue to allow my computer to buffer, restart, yippee-yo. So I'm going to start burning stories at an alarming rate.
11: Perfect.
9: Here is the delivery, the bakery delivery truck on it, happened to be driving by the glide slope or the landing or a runway of the Newark, you know, the New Jersey Newark Airport, which arguably is one of the, you know, probably top 10 busiest airports in America. I don't know if they don't have the glide slope, you know, ILS step down lighting protection system that protects vehicles that are driving beside the runway. I know we have it in Tampa and other places, but if they had that system.
10: I don't think they do. I have a picture, but I'm kind of scared to send it
9: don't
10: to
9: send,
10: you.
9: Let me play this and burn it.
11: You don't
9: so this, this poor guy, he's just driving. He's just Johnny Bakery truck driver, just driving to the next place to drop off some bread. And this plane comes in too low, and watch. I mean, it's pretty graphic. And Lummy, does the guy die?
10: No. He just had some scratches, some injuries.
9: Oh my God.
10: Yeah.
9: I would have, Dan, tell me right now, if you suffered this, that you would not have so much anxiety anytime you drove by an airport. Watch this. You haven't even seen it yet. He kind of sees.

0: sees this plane's coming in. He kind of sees, look at him, he's like, what's going on?
1: Like, that plane's a little low.
0: Yeah.
2: Oh,
0: yeah.
2: Wow.
0: Yeah.
2: Oh, my God. He didn't see it till the last second. Right. He couldn't do anything.
0: And it shows, now this shows a different cam, like a wider shot. And you can see he's like in a day cab, you know, like in a day cab.
2: What
0: there.
2: Does day cab mean?
0: Like a day cab is like a semi that doesn't have a sleeper. It just got a
2: Okay. It's more like a regional, not like a cross country one.
0: It'd be like a guy that's driving from like a Publix drive, like all the Publix
2: delivery
0: trucks,
2: guys, right?
0: All the Publix trucks are day cabs because they're just doing like, you know,
2: regional stuff.
0: Yeah, like they may go Lakeland to Miami, Lakeland to Jacksonville, Lakeland to Atlanta. Like they're just day trips.
1: They're single cabs.
0: Yeah, they're made for just, you know, maybe carrying a buddy. They're not made to, you're not sleeping overnight.
2: Living
0: you're
2: in just, it for 2 weeks at a time.
0: You're doing an 8-hour shift at best.
2: Gotcha.
0: Here's a different angle of it.
2: Holy cow.
0: Yeah. Yeah.
2: Well, I'm glad
1: he... So the picture I was going to send you was the plane
0: send it
1: shows
0: to me.
1: Right
0: send
1: on.
0: It to me. Send it to me now that I... You know, whatever.
1: Yeah, it's just that picture.
0: This one right here?
1: Yeah.
0: All right, hold on here.
2: The aftermath?
1: So that's the plane.
0: No. Oh! Yeah, so there you
2: it's
0: go.
2: It's not like a little plane. It was a giant jet?
0: Yeah, it was a seven.
2: Oh, my God.
0: 727, 737, 777, you know, A30 air bus, whatever. It's not, you know, it's a big passenger plane. And the landing gear, you know, Lummy, it's not a wonder he didn't clip this wall, too.
1: No kidding.
0: You know, so this is the picture of the guy's driving a semi and this United flight, you know, 19 or 49 coming in too low.
2: But wait a second, Bubba. Something's wrong here. Maybe unless because he looked to his right and the plane came from his right, but that plane's coming from his left. Do you see the problem with this?
0: Yeah, I understand. I mean,
2: unless he was looking to the right and it got hit from the other side, but it looked like it knocked it from the right.
0: Yeah, and maybe the camera was inverted. A lot of times it looks reverse on a camera.
2: But you drive from the left side.
0: No, I know.
2: He wasn't in Europe, right? This is America.
0: It looked like the plane hit his passenger side first and it actually looked as if it was going opposite direction than this.
2: Yes.
0: So I don't know. But I know, you know, this is the picture.
2: AI zonk?
0: No, not at all. I mean, let me, I mean.
1: No, and I'm just, it's on everywhere. It's on legitimate sites.
0: Yeah, I mean,
1: sites.
0: Like, it's not.
2: But the only thing is, I understand the inverted camera deal, but then he'd be driving from the right, from the passenger side, and that would be Europe, or he's a mailman.
1: Yeah, I mean, it makes sense.
0: I mean, it makes sense.
1: Unless he got ABC.
0: But I'm not going to, you know, start going down that. It is what it is, believe it or not, but I did research it. But the still photo from the parking lot leads me to believe that something's not right here.
2: Huh.
0: Something's not right. So let me look at this. This, thank God, this umpire was able, he was able to kind of shake it off and walk off the field. I don't think he continued umpiring the rest of the game, but a foul, I think the foul ball went under his face mask.
1: Ooh.
0: and completely knocked him out.
3: Louisiana native. Fouls that one off the mask of Mr.
2: Man.
3: Kennedy. My goodness.
0: Now look.
2: Oh, man.
0: He's out.
2: Looks like Tua.
3: That's not good. He got popped. Looked like he went straight back, and he is
2: down.
3: Goes not
2: Frazier.
3: In a good spot right now. I did see his eyes open.
0: They are rolled back in his head, but they are open. Here we go.
3: Louisiana native.
2: Oh,
3: he fouls that one off dude. The mask.
0: And then he just falls straight down like a gorilla in the mist.
2: That's brutal.
3: Louisiana native.
2: Oh.
3: Fouls that one off the mask of Mr. Kennedy. And my goodness, that's not good.
0: I mean, Dan, it would be the same as like taking an uppercut from Mike Tyson.
2: Yeah, you know, at 115 miles an hour.
0: Yeah, I mean, Lummy, isn't some of the velo off the bat, they're over 100, aren't they?
1: Oh yeah,
0: usually
1: yeah. If that's 90 something, that's probably would hit him at like 130.
0: Especially with an aluminum bat.
1: Yes,
0: like this is not.
2: Oh, it's aluminum.
0: Yeah, this is
2: it's
0: an aluminum.
2: College. Okay.
0: So they say like velos off aluminum bats are usually 10 to 15 plus meaning faster. That's why they don't use aluminum bats in the big leagues, Dan, because it would kill them.
2: It would be home run derby.
0: Well, it would be be home run derby, but anything
2: the speed
0: like,
2: is dangerous? Yes. That's the argument? Yeah. It's not the scoring problem? No. It's the speed problem?
0: It's the velocity off the bat.
2: Okay.
0: So, like, you know, the average velocity off of a bat in the big leagues, if you're 108 or 109, 110. I think that's the upper end. I don't really know, but I think it's.
2: I've been watching a lot of baseball, and it does seem like when they hit a home run, the velocity off the bat's about, you know, like maybe 8 to 10 miles an hour faster than the pitch.
1: So it says with the identical swing, it could be about 12 to 15 miles an hour faster. Yeah.
0: Just what I said. I was following this. I follow this one dude on X or TikTok or something, Lummy, and he does nothing but tests bats. And, you know, he's obviously a guy that probably had a very good college career or maybe even a minor league career, but didn't make it to the big leagues. But he's got just an unbelievable swing, and he tests bats. And, I think I just saw him test an aluminum bat, and it was a 90-mile-an-hour pitch. Using an aluminum bat, he launched it 515 feet.
2: Jesus.
0: And the velo off of his bat was like 118.
1: Jeez.
0: 120 off of his bat.
3: Native.
0: I mean, this is like.
3: Fouls that one off the mask of Mr. Kennedy, and my goodness, that's not good.
0: Mr. Kennedy, wake up,
3: please. He got popped.
2: Earth to Kennedy.
0: Now, footage release. You've seen this, haven't you? Have you seen this, Dan?
2: This I did see. But one more thing about baseball. Yeah, the Rays are doing so well.
0: Yeah,
2: I really
0: enjoyed
2: watching them. And I actually know most of the players are starting now. So it's.
0: The Rays are scrappy.
2: Yeah.
0: They're 9-1 in their last 10. They are 5.5 or 6.5 ahead in the wild card. They're a game or a game and a half behind the Yankees in the AL East. And they're fun to watch. And if their pitching can hold up, Lummy, they got with Simpson and Wall, they got great base running skills.
1: I think they
0: lead the league in stolen bases, or if not, they're top five.
1: They're up there. They're in the top three, definitely. They're doing small ball. They're butting guys over.
0: Yeah,
1: they're stealing.
0: They're scrappy. Mm-hmm. And I think, Lummy, they got a couple of guys that are on IR that are coming to...
1: Yeah, it's only going to get better as long as there's no new injuries.
0: So, the Rays, like you said, Dan...
2: Who's your favorite player?
0: My favorite player? I like probably the third baseman.
1: Camarillo.
0: I love him, and I also like... who's the guy with...
2: Diaz.
1: The super fast?
0: Yeah, Yanni Diaz. I like the Simpson kid.
2: I like Simpson.
0: And
2: first baseman?
0: I like the Baker pitcher, and I kind of like the sidearm Kelly guy a little bit.
2: Is Baker the guy with the beard, right?
0: Yes.
2: The tall guy with the beard?
0: They've been kind of using him now as their save guy.
2: Yeah, at the end.
0: And they kind of
2: use... He comes out there. He's scary looking, too. He just goes out there like, I hate everybody.
1: That's what you need as a closer.
0: And their and their catcher is pretty good this year.
2: Force?
0: Yeah. Yes. He's pretty
2: Fortes.
0: Tough. I like... You know, I wonder if I... I don't think I have my connection at the Rays anymore, but I wonder if we could get a hold of the Rays and we could get some home plate club seats and, like, you know, me, you, Dan.
2: I'd go.
0: And, you know, like four of us go.
1: Yeah.
0: You know, me, you, Dan, and Brian or something like that and to catch a game. I got a hookup for parking because I get a park in the... I make one call to my boy and we park in the St. Pete police officers cop lot.
1: I like it.
0: That's about from here to like maybe the end of the stop sign down by the Brinks deal. That's about how far you got to walk.
1: Which is really nothing.
0: That's nothing.
1: At that point.
0: Yeah, and even if you pay the 40 and get in the we got Dan, the rich guy, with us, so maybe we pay 40 and even get into that lot that's right across the street.
2: Okay, we do that.
0: I think
2: I don't want to sweat.
0: No, but the cop lot's even closer than that, Dan.
2: Oh, really?
0: Yeah.
1: Yeah,
0: the cop lot.
2: Oh, okay. Well,
0: I blow a call into my St. Pete Willie guy, and he blows a call into the person that's policing the lot, and they let me ride on in. Let me
1: perfect.
2: Look out for this flat black.
0: Yeah, look for this flat black Crown Vic that says Bubba Army on
1: with
0: it.
1: The green lights going.
0: I actually let me think that I'm. By the way, I got to take my Crown Vic in to see Terry tomorrow for just a standard oil change. That's all he's going to do. Maybe put some new wiper blades on it, but. I think I'm going to have him pull the Bubba Army stickers off of him. Just because, Lummy, I can't road rage and I can't do, like, you know, stuff that I usually used to doing with Bubba Army stickers on there.
1: Yeah.
0: You know, I can't be undercover. So I don't necessarily, you know, I'm not using it for a promotional vehicle anymore. I'm going to regulate that on down to the cream machine once we get it up and running. But I'm going to have Terry. Now, Terry forewarned me. He's like, listen, you're going to probably have, you know, two big, you know, like four big, you know, haven't been weathered. You know, if you put a sticker or a big sticker on a car, or you got graphics on a car in the Florida sun, especially a car that's been painted black, you're going to have, you know, let me, like, there's going to be four obvious, you know, areas on the car that are less weathered than the rest of the car. I might be able to take it to Adam and have him just shoot it real fast, or I might just have, like, I don't care. I don't ever drive that car into, like, to the dollhouse where I'm trying to be, like, fancy or nothing like that. So I don't care. I just need my logos off of it. Because it's just, you know, sometimes I got kind of in a road rage situation last time I went to Ocala, and Merch Crick's like, your logos are all over this thing. He's going to, you know, he's going to know.
1: What's he going to do?
2: See, that's what I like about my truck. It's just another silver cyber truck. Nothing to identify.
0: Nothing. Next thing you know, Lummy, he's, you know, trolling me at an alarming rate. Footage just released from the third presidential assassination attempt just reignited the debate over women protecting the president. When shots were fired, the three female agents immediately ran away. Should female officers be protecting the leader of the free world? My answer is yes, they should be. The good ones. But they, first of all, I can just tell you by the looks of these three hags that they're not protecting nothing. I wouldn't send them down to a kid's lemonade stand to protect them.
2: Wow.
0: And so, I mean, like these, wait till you see the cowardness. Like when crap is going down.
2: Now, just to clarify, these people are armed.
0: I think so.
2: And they look like they have, at least looks like one of them has a vest on.
0: Well, it looks like this one might have a vest on, or this, I don't know. But Lummy, they're saying that these are three Secret Service agencies. I mean, these are three women that work for Secret Service. I don't know. Most Secret Service agents don't have a uniform.
1: Yeah, I thought they look like TSA.
0: They look like TSA or like maybe Capitol Police.
2: And the other thing is, Bubba, you know, when we would do the Buccaneers trips and they had the metal detectors, they were run by TSA agents. We would bring the TSA agents to one buck place.
0: You know what?
2: And do our screening there.
0: I bet you're dead on.
2: And those look like TSA patches on their arms.
0: Yep.
2: And they're not only not armed, they have zero training in defense. They just know how to run a metal detector.
0: This might just be somebody that's trying to hate, you know, the Patriot Newswire here, when realistically, I think Dan's correct. I think that when they bring a metal detector in and they're doing screening, the TSA agents are probably more trained than the actual Secret Service guys. They're more trained to protect under adverse conditions like this. And if you look at these girls, they run away, and the men that are in, you know, black jackets that don't have any type of logo or you know, anything like that, they are the Secret Service, because, you know, Secret Service don't have "I'm a Secret Service agent" on their coat. They just are undercover, and they have these pins that are on their left or right lapel. And Dan, I don't know if you knew this or not, but I know a really, really he just retired, but a guy that spent 30 plus years with the Secret Service, and based on, they can look at your lapel, Dan, and tell where you're supposed to be, meaning how close. There's like three rings of guardianship with the president. And based on the color or the type of pin that you have on your lapel shows you how close you can get to the president.
2: So
0: like if there's a guy that's got, let's say a black pin is the furthest, like you're just like peripherally, you know, outside, you're not, you know, but like, let's say a red pin means you can be as close to the president as you want because you're a red pin guy. But if they saw a black pin guy in there, and my colors are probably not correct, but there's three or four different type of lapel pins that denote your rank and file within how close you are to guarding the president.
2: Makes sense, because they have to understand when they're working together who's supposed to be where.
0: And they need a quick visual.
2: Right.
0: So they can't be saying, hey, buddy,
2: what's your clearance?
0: All right. So the reason I know this, too, is because Denzel, my buddy, when Trump came to Terre Haute, you know, the Secret Service always gets, they work in conjunction with, you know, Chronister's guys or, you know, the Pinellas County Sheriff's Department. They work, the Secret Service work in concert with the local law enforcement guys. And the local law enforcement guys, Dan, for the most part, don't get that inner ring,
2: Of course not. They're in that outside circle,
0: exactly.
2: Right?
0: Yeah. So Denzel was saying, you know, he had like a, he was like a middle of the road guy. So he had a middle of the road pin, but that's how they can quickly determine if you're in your right spot, because you wouldn't want a guy that's supposed to be in the parking lot, you know, up there
2: covering the president, right? Depending on him to shield the president with his body,
0: three steps behind the president's podium,
2: right?
0: So I think Dan's right. I think these women are here just to run the metal detector deal.
1: So it's just
0: so this is not even an open argument.
2: They have gloves
0: on
2: too, right?
1: Yes, yeah. they're three so this TSA screeners, this not is, law enforcement.
0: This is what you would expect TSA screeners to do.
1: And they don't have weapons.
0: When a guy comes running through the detection area with a long rifle and he ain't stopping to get frisked, he's rolling through there shooting. So I'm not going to make fun of or even speculate as to, like, this is really kind of a troll clickbait deal. You know, should women officers be protecting the leader of the free world? Yeah, trained ones that are part of the agency, sure, they should. But not people that are, you know, TSA agents. So,
2: and not people that are wider than they are tall.
0: So, and they play some goofy sounds. I shouldn't even play this, but I want to clear my screens. And if you look, so the three TSA ladies, when they hear the gunshot, they scram, as they should, because they don't have anything in the form of a firearm to protect them. And look at how the guys that are trained, or there are potentially some women too, the people that are trained and have a firearm, watch them step into action. None of those people retreat.
2: I hesitated at all.
0: No.
2: They immediately, went into position.
0: And you can't
2: fault. Because they're heroes.
0: You can't fault these three women who were told, listen, you guys are working the metal detectors, okay? Don't let anything through. Look at the boys. Now, the guys, boom, they're up. They're ready to go. Here comes another guy that's trained.
2: Now he's covering the back. He's doing exactly what he's supposed to do.
0: Yep.
2: That's the way it's supposed to happen. Bubba, did you see? I've seen a lot of videos of that guy running through. And there is a video that seems to suggest that the Secret Service agent got shot with friendly fire, because I don't see how a guy with a shotgun is going to hit a Secret Service agent and not cause any injuries. It seemed like he was just shot with a bullet, which the other guy didn't have his pistol out.
0: I don't know.
2: And if you look, it looks like a guy shooting at the suspect as he's crossing in front of another guy.
0: I saw the same footage, and I agree with you. And it's going to be interesting to see if the official report.
1: The official report is out.
0: Oh, it is?
1: It is not friendly fire.
0: It was him.
1: The guy was wearing a bulletproof vest, and it stopped the
0: good for him
1: show.
0: But it was but it came from the bad guy.
1: That's what they're saying.
0: Might have
1: that's,
0: been a
1: that's
0: slug
1: the
0: Dan.
1: Official
0: it,
1: report.
0: It doesn't have to be bird, doesn't have to be buckshot. It could have been a slug.
2: Okay.
0: I know in my shotgun for my home protection, I go every other. I go buckshot, solid slug, buckshot. I actually got some illegal stuff called dragon's breath.
2: Yeah, I know what that is.
0: Yeah, that shoots flying razor blades.
2: Right.
0: They actually are, it shoots ball little ball bearings that have a wire that attaches the two ball bearings, and they float like they'll just
2: like I know what you're talking
0: like
2: about.
0: Like almost a like a flying knife, where it would literally, you know, slice over your arm, and you know you got these two ball bearings that are twirling around in the air, held on by a wire. And it's going to, you know, almost like the way you cut cheese, Dan.
2: Right, I understand. Slice them too. That's how Napoleon was so good in the military before he became, you know, the general and emperor of France. He was doing that in a crowd control. He'd have, like, you know, a chain attaching two cannonballs and fire them simultaneously, and it would just take out a swath.
0: It could literally take down, like, you know, nine guys that are standing shoulder to shoulder each other. So anyway, I got Dragon's Breath, then I go Slug, and then Double Ock Buck, and then another Slug, and then maybe some Dragon's Breath. You know, I think my shotgun fits 8 and 1, I think, something like that.
2: That's a good magazine capacity.
0: Yeah, 8 and 1, it's a Mossberg with a pistol grip on it.
2: Mm-hmm.
0: And that's my first, like, that's, if somebody's breaking into my house, that's what I'm coming out with. I'm not coming out with my 45 handheld. I'm not coming out with my FNN 5.7. I'm coming out with my shotgun, because the first one's Double Ock Buck. Hopefully I wound you. And then my second one's coming in with the Slug, now that I've, you know, dialed in as to where you are. And then my third one's going to come in with flying ball bearings.
2: Wow.
0: And that's
2: you ever see Dave Chappelle, I think, did a skit on his on what he's loaded into his shotgun. And I think he was like, he did birdshot first and then buckshot.
0: Yeah.
2: Just like almost like a warning thing. Like, this birdshot's going to hurt you, but it's probably not going to kill you.
0: Right.
2: But the next one's going to get you.
0: Buckshot's going to get you. And then, God forbid, I can get a slug in you. And then hopefully I can go 4 deep with the flying ball bearings. Hopefully.
1: So it looks like the officer was struck with some of the buckshot from the shotgun as bulletproof vest, is what Judge
2: And a bulletproof vest will absolutely stop buckshot. Yeah,
0: absolutely. You know, it may not get your neck and, you know, some of your arms.
2: It's not covered.
0: But it's not gonna get into anything. It's not gonna get into your heart or the back of your spine or anything like that. So,
2: but the other thing is, at a range of, you know, 8 yards or less, buckshot's not going to have a huge opportunity to spread.
0: Right.
2: So it's going to be pretty focused, probably in a 6-inch circle, maybe.
0: And
2: less.
0: It's going to do a lot of damage if you don't have the right, you know.
2: Oh, I'll kill you.
0: Yeah.
2: Buckshot will kill you. One buckshot, one pellet of buckshot, can, if it gets you in the right spot, can kill you.
0: So, Lummy, man, I am, you know, Ian Longent was the director, or is the director and producer of Video Killed the Radio Star. And he has been making these shorts and these little reels promoting, you know, Video Killed the Radio Star. You know, now that the Hogan documentary, although it feels like to me the Netflix Hogan documentary's already lost steam. Like, I feel like it's already lost steam.
1: Well, a lot of people came out and pretty much just, you know, pretty much called Hogan's lies.
0: It was just a fluff job.
1: Yeah.
0: But Ian has gone and taken various AI and some, you know, some real like Seth Kushner, for instance. I've taken a lot of crap over that because I published the Seth Kushner testimony. And remember, I was telling Bubba Army, and by the way, if you want to make your own, you can go to our Facebook page, the Bubba Army Facebook page, and we have a little tutorial. I was going to ask you and Gary Cantrell to maybe update what we have pinned as, you know, at the top of our Facebook page, and maybe update it a little bit. I know that warrior thing has been on there forever. And, you know, maybe update it a little bit on the Facebook gimmick. Like the warrior. I'm done seeing the warrior deal. Maybe put this up there. But, you know, so anyway, I caught a lot of crap for the Seth. Will you find me the Seth Kushner one, would you?
1: Yeah, I'll try to find it.
0: And I caught a lot of crap for it. But you know what? I asked Seth to do one for me. And he's like, yeah, you got to pay me. And I'm like, what? He's like, yeah, you know, $100. I'm like, okay, it makes, you know, so I told Mark Tate, hey, listen, Seth, we'll do a testimony, but we got to pay him. He's like, we'll pay him. It makes for an interesting story, you know, due to the fact that he did work over there for 18 years. And so, you know, yes, I fired Seth. Seth ain't coming back. maybe it was, you know, not necessarily a classy move on my behalf with regards to playing his testimonial with putting over and talking good about video killed the radio star. But I figured, Dan, I paid the dude. Like,
2: it's your property now, man.
0: Yeah, I own
2: play it.
0: It
2: all you want.
0: I mean, you know.
2: Yeah.
0: Yeah. Play it all I want. It's kind of, you know, it's kind of a rib, right? It's kind of a rib at this point.
2: Mm-hmm.
0: And a guy charged me $105 for it.
2: Get your money's worth.
0: Nobody else charged me. And the AI that Ian's been making like this is brilliant.
2: I love getting knick-knacked by people.
1: I said it to you. I just said.
0: Don't
2: you, Bubba?
0: What, getting knick-knack, paddywhack by people?
2: I hate that. It drives me absolutely crazy.
0: Oh, God. Mother effer. You mother effer. I guess I got to go like this and then play it. And then
4: I feel like I just got lied to. Everyone's talking.
0: You mother. Like, let me. I don't know.
2: Why is she commentating in lingerie?
0: I don't. Because, Dan, because men like lingerie.
1: Yeah.
0: And, you know.
1: Do you not like
0: Are you going to take this chick? Are you gonna skip this, or are you gonna watch all 15 seconds of her a hot chick in negligee compared to being in a turtleneck Jones? Just asking for a friend.
2: I'd rather see her, you know, than Roseanne Barr in, you know, a Mickey Mouse sweater.
0: I can't get this. I cannot.
1: It doesn't want to work for
0: and
1: you.
0: You've been seeing my computer's been doing this now where it.
2: It may be memory, Bubba. It may just be a memory chip.
0: Like, let me.
1: I should just mute it.
0: Just. Is this going to do the same thing to me too on the menu? Yeah. Let me burn off some words. Let me see if I can get to the bottom of this too.
1: I sent you the set one on Instagram.
0: All right, perfect. Thank you.
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2: Man, Mushroom Mitch, excited for the new beginning in the Fresh Start Studios. I may call him that. The Fresh Start Studios. Johnny K, the greatest known to man, P1 Willie for life. $100.
3: New York Greg, $20.
2: New York Greg, I love him too.
3: No homo. Jamel, $10.
2: So, Macho Man, are you there? Yeah, I'm just in the middle of super setting delts right now. Oh, yeah. Got my forearm striations. Oh, yeah. I'm in the middle of a bulk up right now. So, Macho, could I, with your permission, just because, you know, one, Matt Heller is my buddy, and I like, you know, anytime we both, and the horn has been such a absolute, you know, mainstay of the show. Would it be possible, Macho Man, that we put it upstairs in the furthest corner from where you are, and we put it upstairs? Could we do that, you know, or is, I mean, I'm trying to be mindful of your mentals. I know that you hate it.
4: I know we talked about building like a sound box for it to help, you know.
2: You know, maybe we build it up there and we see how it sounds and we put you in your spot where you're going to be. And then, you know, obviously we all sit around and we blow it off and we see how it sounds. And then if you still listen, Big Red or Bob or New York Greg, they could whip up a little box that we put on top of it if you know. So can we first start it, no box, no condom, if you will, and then if we need to, we could build a box for it. Are you good with that, bud?
4: Sure, absolutely.
2: Thank you. I love working with people that want to be here and like me. And you know, I think we finally whittled it down to just, you know, me. Now, not notwithstanding of our unbelievable, like, listen, me, you, and Macho Man and Gary couldn't put on near the program if we didn't have Jay and Dan and Brian and Gene. We need those guys to give the show, you know, a different feel. And each one of those guys have their own lanes. And although I don't tell Dan and Jay and Gene and Brian thank you enough, I'm telling you to your face right now, Dan, and to your brother, thank you so much, because we literally, you know, couldn't do it without your guys' help.
5: Oh, you're welcome.
2: And so thank you, Dan. Thanks for all that you do.
5: Oh, you're welcome.
2: And I almost called you yesterday.
5: Good thing you didn't.
2: Because why?
5: Because I was in the mood.
2: Oh, no, but I... It wasn't anything to be mad or. I was It was 5:15. So can you picture where you were? Can you picture where you were yesterday and your mindset exactly at 5:15?
5: A.M. or P.M.?
2: P. Not A.M.
5: Okay.
2: There's no reason for me to call you at 5:15 A.M. unless you are sick, can't make it, in a ditch, you know, whatever. You know, like you and I.
5: Yeah, at 5:15 p.m., I was cleaning up urine, so I was not in the mood. Steven actually called me, and it wasn't a good conversation.
2: So cleaning up urine from dog?
5: I got a guy to come. I got my nephew comes over and like lets the dog out and plays with him and feeds him and all that stuff. And he's in the kennel for like 2 hours. I get home and he's covered in piss. I'm like, what? How do you do this? Why would a dog that never has an accident in the house, never has a problem at all? Maybe he hears the car pull up, gets excited, and pisses all over himself as I'm pulling up. I don't understand it. So yeah, I was cleaning up, and I'd like throw him in the pool.
2: Yeah, to get, I mean, like to de-piss him.
5: Yeah, I'd like taking a shower with him. So I get, it was just his feet. Like he was like I think he had just pissed because you could see like the outline of it.
2: But I think that your analogy as to what happened probably is what happened.
5: He gets excited. He knows the car.
2: He knows your schedule. He knows the car. And he knows the sound of the car, even though it doesn't make a lot of sound if you're driving, you know, the Tesla. But he misses you, hasn't seen you for probably at this point 10 hours plus, And because I know that you don't go home for lunch.
5: No, amplify this, Bubba, because I haven't seen him since Thursday.
2: Oh, because you were at the races.
5: I was out of town, and the breeder had him for a few days because she was trying to work with him with training.
2: That's how much he loves you so much.
5: And I had the Lambo, which is certainly loud enough.
2: And nothing shows your love more than piss.
5: Right.
2: I mean, yeah.
5: That's how I tell you I love you, man.
2: Yeah. Dan, piss on me so you can show your loyalty to me immediately.
6: Should be happy, Dr. Dan.
2: But I almost called because I was with Merch Crick. I'm laying in bed. My pain level is at a 9.75 out of 10. I'm literally crawling out of my skin, almost unglued. I'm actually, call me a pussy, but, you know, nobody in this building's ever had a kidney stone, but Dan, probably the doctor, can tell you that the testimonial for those that have had kidney stones is that it's equivalent to childbirth for a man. It is like I got a pretty good tolerance for pain. You know, I've been through multiple surgeries with Dan. I've had drain grenades, blood drain grenades. I'm not a pussy when it comes to having a tolerance for pain. You know, I was whimpering. I was in so much pain. I was whimpering. I was like, oh my God. I mean, I can't. I'm doubled down in a fetal position. And the only position that you can get any relief at all is like laying on your left side. I don't know if that pinches. You know,
5: well, maybe some people it's the right side, depends on the stone.
2: Sure.
5: But for you, on this particular stone, it's the left side.
2: Right. And I've had a right side stone before, too. This is obviously a left side stone. I'm laying, you know, it's 5:15, and I'm like, Erica, I think I need to go to the hospital. And then she's like, okay, we're going. I'm like, no, I'm not, because I think it's like a $4,000 copay, and I've only been to the hospital two other times. The first one is when I didn't know what this was, and I thought I was having a stroke, and then they determined that it was a kidney stone. And then the only other time I went is when I got to work one day, Lummy, and it hit me bad, and I didn't have any pain pills, and I didn't have any gummies. How I now rectify the pain, and I literally went to the hospital, and this is the only thing they can do for you. If you go to the emergency room with a kidney stone, they usually hook you up to like fentanyl or a Dilaudid or a morphine, but they immediately start an IV with a pain deal to take the pain away, and then they just start hooking you up to a saline flush, and you know. Unless it needs to be surgically removed, meaning it's larger than like 12 to 15 millimeters, they are just going to send you home potentially with a pain pill prescription, but to pass it at home. And the only other thing that deviates from that care is they could potentially do a CT scan to see where in your plumbing, if you will, where it's caught up at and how close you are to the finish line. That's it. And I ain't paying $4,000 for that because I know like that's all you get. That's all you get. Well, I got some pain pills. I got, you know, in the pain pills that I've occurred over the years in the various surgeries, I've hoarded my pain pills. So I always have about 12 hydrocodones or, you know, whatever. And I can take one of those along with like a weed gummy, and that can give me my pain remedy. But so yesterday I take my weed gummy and my I think it's hydrocodone 325, something like that. Mm-hmm. And I take two of those and a weed gummy. Well, it takes like 45 minutes or an hour to get that into your system to take the edge off. But for that hour or for that 45 minutes, you're sitting there writhing in pain. You're pounding water to try to make yourself urinate. And, you know, I'm just not. My copay is like $3,500. For an emergency room, you know, kind of deal. I've never gone. So, Dan, that's going to be like, I haven't burnt through my copay where things are free now. You know,
5: right. And so it's early still.
2: It's yeah. Like, I don't ever go. I like, you know, I'm going to have to pay $3,500 for them to put me on a pain gimmick, which I got at home, and then flush me out, which I can do by pounding water. Or so I was, Merch Crick, like, well, maybe Dan can run an IV. I know that I heard him, you know, offer that. I'm like, yeah, but I'm like, we're, it's 5:15. Traffic to Dan's house is going to be at least an hour.
5: Right.
2: At least.
5: It doesn't make sense at that point. But yeah. like right after the show today, it makes sense.
2: Yeah, no, but
5: to hit the, you know, preemptive strike, bro.
2: Maybe. So
5: why suffer?
2: So
5: it's just a needle.
2: I'm not afraid of the needle.
5: In an hour. Half hour.
2: I was just in so much pain yesterday. Oh my God. And I don't know where this thing's at. And how long it's going to take, but it's been 10 days now that, you know, it's migrated through. Listen, Dan will tell you, when it's over there floating in your kidney or your bladder, it don't hurt because it's just floating around. Mm-hmm. It doesn't
5: nice
2: start,
5: cube floating around a big old jar.
2: Big old, and it doesn't start hurting until it starts, it lodges itself in the hopper to be excreted out. When it starts down that train track is when this crystallization of a stone starts literally tearing your ureter and your urethra apart.
6: Why don't you just go get hooked up and suck on some laughing gas for a couple hours and just relax? I mean, right, Dan? Would that be okay?
5: The laughing gas will take the edge off, too.
2: Yeah, no, trust me. I love that laughing gas. Yeah. I mean, I may try to do,
5: suck
2: I may
5: through
2: try
5: a whole
2: to,
5: can.
2: I may try to, you know, do a quick diversion of Jennifer's attention and steal that. I might be wheeling out with that damn thing. So anyway, Dan, at 5:15, I almost called you just to ask you what I should do, but I answered my own question. And, you know.
5: Yeah, I'm far at that point, but like during the day, I'm close.
2: I know, but
5: let me help you while I can.
2: Maybe we will. I think I'm close. And Lummy, when I finally pass it, I'm gonna cuss that stone out. I'm gonna be like, yeah. But and from like for the last 9 days, I've been peeing in this particular huge tumbler that I've denoted as my pee tumbler, and I pee in it because I want to catch it. Otherwise, if you pee in the toilet, you gotta fish it out of the toilet. And it has, you know.
5: Yeah, it's kind of gross.
2: Well,
5: it's
2: get
5: a little
2: really,
5: fish net, really like a little.
2: Not, it's not really that, you know, urine in itself. Like, listen.
5: Well, you hope you just peed in it.
2: If you, anytime I go poop, Lummy.
6: Yeah.
2: You know how you naturally want to pee when you poop?
5: Of course. Yes.
2: You know, you naturally
5: That's what
2: do.
5: I'm saying.
2: So I do not pee when I poop.
5: Oh.
2: Because I don't want to pass it.
5: Oh, I don't have to dig through
2: and
5: the.
2: And then have to dig through the poop.
5: Right. Now, or do some prison flushes.
2: So, yeah. So what I do now is I pee into a tumbler because I'll catch it that way. But over the years that I didn't catch it in a tumbler, as long as you just pee in a toilet, you can literally reach your hand down in there. It's your own urine,
5: mm-hmm.
2: and pick it up. Then I immediately set it aside. I wash my hands and then I get like the pee tumbler, wash it all out. Then I put like rubbing alcohol or a soap solution in that tumbler and put my kidney stone in there and rinse it all off. So now that when I, because sometimes I'll show it to Dan and what have you, but I've rinsed it all off. And really, reaching down in your pee is not that big. Now, you need to wash your hands immediately and don't go make yourself a sandwich and what have you. But I don't think, Dan, that like urine is really that big of a problem.
5: Urine is sterile unless there's an infection.
2: Right.
5: So, yes.
2: Isn't there various remedies in the wild where, like, if you get a snake bite, you're supposed to pee on it? Or,
5: it's not snake. It's like jellyfish. Stings sometimes do better. Sometimes poison ivy. Things
2: but,
5: like that.
2: But there are instances where...
5: Yeah, urine will help.
2: Urine will help.
5: You get stung by a jellyfish, get peed on, it feels better.
6: Now, people are asking in chat, because this one seems like it's going to be big, would you put it on a charm and sell it on...
2: No, I mean, no.
6: Because there's people here for 20, 30 bucks right
2: now.
5: You could sell your whole collection, dude.
2: I don't know.
5: Why not? If you're trying to like get rid of stuff you don't need, do you really need your stones?
2: Yeah.
5: But what?
2: But no, I don't. I don't. But man, I mean, you know, that's going to take grifting to a whole nother level. You know, I mean,
5: if girls are selling urine online, why not sell your stones?
2: You are right. There is this OnlyFans girl that I saw right here.
6: Yeah, Piper,
2: Piper Raquel reveals that she made $15 million.
6: She doesn't even get nude.
2: In just 3 months on OnlyFans, including weird requests like $50,000. To urinate into a bag. Could you please pee into a plastic bag and send it to me? Yeah, I did it. Come on, it was 50 grand. It could be bad money, but I could give it to a homeless person. No, you don't have to give it to anybody. If you're peeing into a Ziploc bag and some one of your crazed ass fans wants to pay you 50 grand, pee as many Ziploc bags as you can. But at 50 grand, right?
6: Can you imagine how horny these people are, though?
2: She is hot.
6: She doesn't
2: get
6: naked.
2: I mean,
6: it's just lingerie and they pay $20.
7: What is the craziest request?
2: I mean, she is a smoke show. Like, she is hot.
7: What is the craziest request a guy has asked you?
8: All right, don't look at me differently. Okay, but one time.
2: Let me, how old is she?
6: 21.
2: Oh, yeah, okay.
8: I got a request.
6: Oh, sorry, 18.
2: Oh, yeah. 18.
6: Yeah.
5: She's made $15 million
8: already.
5: Could
8: you please pee in a plastic bag and send it to me?
7: Wait, did you send it?
8: Yeah, I did. Like, come on now. It was like 50K. And I was like, you know, sometimes you just want to go buy like a Birkin.
7: You got to do what you got to do.
2: Yeah, girl. You got to do what you got to do.
5: You got to buy your Birkin.
8: You got to do what you got to do. Sure, I mean, honestly, like, even if I did it, I could just like give the money to somebody too. Like, not all the money. Yeah, I could be mad.
2: No, you don't have to give it to anybody, honey. You earned that money and you're hot as absolute. I mean, listen. Yes, I'm 60 years old, and yes, I'm fretting over an 18-year-old, but I appreciate hot women, and she's hot, and she's an adult. Yes, it might be a tinge creepy, and I'll admit to that, but she's a smoke show. Absolutely.
8: Like bad money, like gross money, but like...
2: I could do without the ghetto nails. We could half those nails. I do like French manicures, but I don't like the ghetto. I mean, that's a little much for nails.
8: I could just... give it to a homeless person. That's good for the world, right?
2: Or you can just keep it yourself. And
5: she ain't giving it to the homeless person. She ain't doing anything.
2: No.
5: I like to see the first act of charity that she truly does if she really made $15 million in 3 months.
7: How much have you made since starting 3 months ago?
2: Listen to this. 3 months ago.
8: Made like almost $15 million.
5: Now, right now, aren't you the IRS saying, like, are you sure about this? You better be paying us. You better be saving that money.
2: Let's not make believe with IRS scenarios, my friend. I appreciate you, Danny.
8: Which is crazy.
2: Danny,
5: the IRS is coming for their $5 or $6 million.
2: I'm not on their birthday card list and or Christmas card, and I am public enemy number one with these people. They hate me.
6: She was already making on her YouTube, but like as a kid, between $4 to $7 million a year.
8: See, like, that's like
5: she's had a following.
2: Well, yeah,
5: she already had a had a group of people. She just like start with nothing and then open up Facebook and make 15.
2: So when she did her YouTube stuff, that of course all has to be, you know, above board, can't be anything, you know, sexual or anything like that.
6: No, she did it when she was like 10.
2: What
6: 11.
2: I'm saying though, Lummy, is I'm sure as she got closer to 18, a lot of her content was, hey, I'm going to be 18 in a month, and there's a big countdown. And when I'm 18, I can do I can literally go on OnlyFans and do a lot more than what I'm doing here with the patty cake baker's man gimmick.
5: Was she like showing her feet and stuff like that? Was that like how'd you make money at 16 without being pornographic?
2: I don't know.
6: She was just doing like these little series with her friends online.
2: I will tell you, man, she's absolutely naturally very no boob job. Very, and nothing against a natural looking boob job, like, you know, but she's just got like, Dan, you're in the boob business.
5: She looks like she's a high school kid,
2: but you can appreciate a nice set of natural boobs.
5: Oh, absolutely.
2: Yeah,
8: like that's like the real answer. Like, no bluffing. Like, I'm not trying to like bluff and be higher than it actually is.
2: Bluff me all you want.
6: This guy, whatever, her biggest fan on OnlyFans, she met the guy who spent over $1 million.
2: Her John Costica?
6: Pretty much, yeah. He's a 58-year-old guy, and he told her he's been following her for 6 years.
2: John's not asked me to pee into a Ziploc bag yet, and you know what? I probably would if he did ask.
6: Yeah.
2: But, so, I mean, John, please don't ask, because I'd have to oblige.
6: But isn't that creepy, though? With a guy at 58, he's been following her since she was 12. And
2: yeah, that's creepy. Now, listen, it's already creepy enough, and I'm sure I'm going to catch a bunch of crap for me to fret on her at 18. I'm 60. She's 18. Little creepy. It really is. I mean, she could be my grandchild. But I appreciate beautiful women. She is technically an adult. And I haven't said anything inappropriate other than she's cute and hot. And I appreciate a naturally hot chick. Boom. Call me a bad guy all you want. So anyway, listen, Ian Longin, the producer and filmmaker of Video Killed the Radio Star, the documentary that way gives you information and the behind the scenes and the effery involved in the dissemination, extortion and dissemination of the Hogan sex tape. And how, you know, Hogan made, you know, tens of, by all accounts, I don't know it to be true, rumor has it, hyperbole hot news, in my opinion, but from the Cox settlement that was not public to the Gawker settlement, which was public, I was told, don't know it to be true, don't know how reliable it is, but I was told that after it was all said and done, the lawyers were paid. Peter Thiel was paid back. The whole nine yards. Hogan put $60 million in his pocket. Take home net $60 million. Man, not that I wanted any bit of that. Not that I deserve any of it. But what would Hogan have been? I mean, let me, we got hours and hours and hours of him calling the show, begging for a job.
4: Yes.
2: There was one Monday that he was supposed to report in at 5:45, and I was going to pay him $100,000 a year to be on the show. And I'm like, Hogan, who are we kidding? He's like, brother, for real. I'll be like, I mean, there was a point when he was broker than me. I mean, than I am now.
4: Wow.
2: And like, he had no money. And, you know, he was living with me, riding off of my Stingray Chevy deal, my Pete from Wheel Tech deal, my, you know, beepers and phones deal, you know, from free cell phones to free Suburbans. Hogan, you know, rode my coattails for a lot of, you know, of my sponsor benefits that I get. Hogan was right there every step of the way. Don't know what he would have done had he not had a $60 million windfall in his lifetime. So, you know, people can talk bad all about me all they want. It just sucks. Yeah, we're talking about this because it literally, for until they put me in my casket, well, I'm never going to be in a casket. I'm getting cremated. Huh. Although, thanks to Dan, I changed my organ donor status. I am no longer an organ donor because Dr. Dan, a real-life doctor, says that how aggressive they save you on some potentially savable things that could happen to you sometimes is determined by whether they can sell your lungs for $5 million or not.
5: Yep, 100%.
2: They look and see if you're an organ donor and medicine up accordingly. And so anyway, Lummy, Ian Longin has done just an unbelievable job about taking some AI and, you know, kind of taking a rub off of the Netflix documentary of Hulk Hogan. I don't know. What was it called? What was it called?
4: The documentary Uncensored? Hulk Hogan Uncensored,
2: Hulk,
4: right?
2: Hulk Hogan, I guess. You know, the one that I was a part of was Video Killed the Radio Star. And so here are various excerpts and testimonials from people, and listen,
6: Hulk Hogan, real American.
2: Yeah, Hulk Hogan, real American. So go to my Facebook page, which is at the Bubba Army. Let me, can we pin, remember we had that tutorial on what, like, they, Ian and Mark Tate wrote down, like, what you can say, or like the little, remember we had the guide?
4: Yeah.
2: Can we make that, can we pin that? So that's right at the very top.
4: Yeah, we'll work on that.
2: All right, thanks. So, listen, make us one, like Seth Kushner did. Now, I hope I don't have to pay you $105, and in 30 days from now, I'm going to pick the five best that have been submitted. I think we've had like 20 that's been submitted. I'm going to give $100 gift certificates to the Bubba Army store for, you know, five people. Now, obviously, I think this is AI.
6: Yeah.
2: I wish I had hot blonde chicks like this that were listening to the show. I think I do. It would be interesting to see how many hot chicks that we don't know of. I mean, like, not everybody's on YouTube chat. Not everybody's on Rumble. Not everybody's on X. Not everybody's on Facebook. Not everybody's on all the various Twitch. All the under the five or six visual places that you can catch the show. Like Ronnie the limo driver. He watches the show every morning on X. Or catches the replay on X. That's his jam. Lummy, I think we do, you know, I think what, 5 to 10? How many viewers at the end of a show after it's ran its course for like, you know, a week? What's our total views on the average show on X?
6: On X, I would say 4 or 5,000.
2: 4 to 5,000.
6: Yeah.
2: You know, on YouTube, it ends up being after a week about 15 to 17,000.
6: Yeah.
2: On Facebook, that hits anywhere from, I've seen 15,000 on the low end, and I've seen 100,000 on the high end.
6: Exactly.
2: So, like I was talking to Matt Cox yesterday, I actually had a little meeting with Matt Cox about a podcasting project. And he was like, how many people do you think actually watch your show a day from all your various platforms? And by the way, yes, you are one of the hot ones that listen and watch the show. Yes. You, Tessa, Bubba Army Mom, and I told Matt Cox, I think, Lummy, visually, 50,000 to 60,000 people visually a show all in on from all of our various sources, including TuneIn, and I think we're over. I mean, all in, including Bubba Army HQ. I mean, we might be closer to 100 grand.
6: Yeah, especially with HQ
2: per show.
6: Yeah,
2: but.

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1: That is potentially trying to be a girl, or is it just a dude that's maybe gay? Or is it a dude? I don't know. Maybe you
2: that,
1: can.
2: That maybe should even be like. In the sentence.
3: I don't think there's a binary choice for this guy.
1: I don't know quite what we're working with here, but this person claims to have over $300,000 worth of work. And I think Dan would be like, hey, I don't care who walks through my. Who am I to judge? If you got $300,000 large, I'll pump up the lips, I'll break your ribs. This guy's had his ribs broken. All kinds of different things. Research. Now, Dan, what happens if a weirdo like this walks in and, you know, wants all of this stuff? Have you ever had to tell a person no?
2: Oh, yeah. I say no all the time.
1: Like, no.
2: Yes. Correct. I say no all the time.
4: How much do you think you spent in total on your surgeries?
5: At this point, maybe like $300,000, like on all my surgeries.
4: Can you give me like a lowdown of what you've had done? Do you mind?
5: Yeah, of course.
1: So Dan, you can help us out here.
5: Had a full facelift. That's why I have these scars like back here. A lip lift. And then I've had a rhinoplasty. I've had a cheek lift where they cut the muscle and they place them up higher.
2: It's part of a facelift.
1: Well, they cut the cheek
2: lift he's talking about.
1: Right.
2: Yeah, it's called a high mass facelift, which is why he's got nice, beautiful cheekbones.
1: He does.
2: He does have beautiful cheekbones. His cheek and his lateral eye is nice. It's feminine, but nice.
1: I got to tell you. If he hadn't overdone the lips,
2: he'd be kind of handsome.
1: He'd be fine.
2: Yeah, his neck is nice. His nose, his eyes are nice.
1: I think he would have achieved potentially the feminism that he's trying to achieve, but somebody needed to maybe burn a timeout on these lips.
2: The lips are the diameter of a rattlesnake.
6: I sent you. I sent you the Instagram. It's
1: all right.
5: A buckle fat removal.
1: Hold on, what's buccal fat removal, Dan?
2: Buccal fat removal is the cheek fat. It's called a buccal fat pad, and a lot of people try to get them.
1: I got a lot of it.
3: I got none of it.
1: You got none, and I got, you know what? What you don't have,
3: let's swap up a little. Can I take some of Bubba's and put in mine?
1: You can have all my buccal fat you want, buddy.
3: Yeah, I got some buccal
2: fat. Here's the problem. When you're a young kid like clavicular, and you're trying to be like, you know, Max... What's it called? The Max sexting or whatever.
1: No,
2: it is.
1: Max whatever the hell. Yeah.
2: when you're being a freak, it does give you a more sculpted face. The problem with it is when you're 40 and 50, you look emaciated. So it's okay now, but when you are age, you don't age well with it.
5: Buccal fat removal. I've had my lips done clearly, but that's like non-surgical. I've had my chest done twice.
1: And here's the deal.
2: What do you do with his chest?
1: I don't know.
6: No, don't worry. But there's not much there.
1: Hold on. But here's the deal, man. Like, had he not overdone his lips, which the surgeon did a great job on everything, except that the surgeon should have burned a timeout on the lips. The lips completely throw you off on the other good work that he's done.
2: Yeah.
5: Lipo on my stomach twice.
1: Now, wait till you hear this, guys. He broke ribs, and he's crushing his organs. Listen.
5: My arms lipo, thighs lipo, and I've had my ass done twice, BBLs, and then after...
1: Dan is a BBL, Brazilian butt lift.
2: Yeah, so he's getting lipo to put fat in his butt, to make his butt more round.
1: Okay.
5: But I got hydrogel injections in them, so it's like 17 injections in there right now. And then I got my ribs broken inwards, so they're still in there, but they're like crushing my organs in there right now.
1: So Dan, what's that?
2: Your floating ribs can be fractured or infractured, and so that way you get more of a tapered waist. Mm. They're not crushing anything.
5: Yeah. I might just have removed eventually. I had my teeth done, my neck lipo. See, if I really thought of

0: about it, and I had like an actual list, like just right there as a prompt. Like, I'm pretty sure I'm missing like 10 more.
1: How much do you think you spent in total?
2: All right, so yeah, if you look at the Instagram, you see
3: now, let me, did you have like a 10 waste. Did you send me?
2: Oh, her, yeah, their Instagram.
3: What's the pronouns this person goes by?
4: Mateo Blanco?
2: Yeah.
3: Okay,
5: Wait. What's it? Oh my God.
3: So Dan, let me, I don't know why if I click on it,
5: So the plastic surgeon that did his eyes and cheeks and neck should be applauded. The plastic surgeon that did everything else on him should be ashamed of himself. Look at that.
3: That is just ridiculous.
5: That's
4: not Photoshopped?
3: No.
2: That's with the ribs, right, Dan?
5: That's the rib thing. That's how you get that skinny in the waist.
3: I need that done.
5: Because they're looking for a waist to hip ratio.
3: Oh my God. What a horror. I mean, like who do you not have any parents that can help you burn a timeout in life? I mean, oh my God. And then here we go. This picture here. Like, look at the, is that how you get that waist, that small of a waist, Dan, is by breaking the floating hip or ribs?
5: Yes, that's how you get that small of a waist.
3: Here we go.
5: You had a chin implant too, it looks like.
3: Yeah. So
5: it's,
3: anyway.
5: It's a cartoon. When you turn yourself into a clown, you've done enough. And this guy is a clown, in my opinion.
3: You've turned yourself into a cartoon. Great analogy. Absolutely.
6: Good evening. We begin tonight here with breaking news. The U.S. ceasefire with Iran is being severely tested tonight. Iran firing what it says.
3: See, again, I'm just saying, Jay, what are they doing? Making they're just pushing our buttons, not being genuine about what they're trying to negotiate. You know, they tell the president we're close, don't blow us up, and then what do? They start screwing with us.
4: Yep, but like we said yesterday, wouldn't it be nice if they just started lighting them little boats up like they did outside of Venezuela? What they did.
6: We begin tonight here with breaking news. The U.S. ceasefire with Iran is being severely tested tonight. Iran firing what it says are warning shots at U.S. Navy ships, and President Trump
3: fire a warning shot.
4: That's like a 50 caliber in the front of a boat, like me and Dan on a go fast boat from Iran. That's what's going on right now. And like Dan's got something on his shoulder and he's trying to shoot it at a boat, and they're like, okay, kablam.
3: It's like taking a bottle rocket to a cannon fight.
4: Right.
6: I'm speaking with ABC News just a short time ago. Iran state
3: when are we going to be done with it? And said, okay, enough is enough. Bye bye.
2: Yeah, this is what they're playing into Iran.
6: Tonight, airing images claiming to show the Iranian military firing those warning shots at U.S. ships near the Strait of Hormuz.
4: Nope.
6: It comes after President Trump announced the U.S. would now be helping to guide vessels through the strait. Iran also accused of attacking commercial vessels in the strait. And tonight, Iranian missiles and drones also attacking.
3: So again, I think we would agree, not that I'm trying to be right or not, that these people are not, they're the furthest thing from wanting a deal. They are not, they're disingenuous, and they will continue to make us look stupid by little dust ups like this.
4: Mm-hmm.
3: And our president getting in front of the media, just want to let you know we're really close. You know, just need like another week to button this all up. We're real close. They're going to let us bring the excavators in. No, they're not. They're going to keep you looking stupid in front of your American public. And it's now the time where you be boss hogging Donald Trump and you be that arrogant, over the top mother effer and blow these people to smithereens. That's what your country needs right now. That's what we need. We need it.
6: In the UAE. Tonight, with gas prices in the U.S. soaring up more than 30 cents in the last week and up again today, John Carl tonight at what President Trump just told him about all of this.
7: Tonight, in week 10 of this war, the fragile
3: week 10
7: ceasefire is teetering as Iran.
3: Now, it'll be different. It was week 10 and we were making some progress and they're not doing stupid stuff like this. And they're not sending their little John boats out and firing upon, you know, they're not doing any of that. They're instead sitting down with us and negotiating, and we're showing progress on that. But this does not show progress. This shows them being a bunch of dicks.
7: Which is new attacks Iranian state media broadcasting.
3: I didn't even know, Jay, they had any of this stuff left.
8: It's Iranian state media showing this, and so I'm not sure that they necessarily have this stuff.
7: These images claiming they show rockets firing warning shots at American destroyers attempting to enter the Strait of Hormuz. It came after President Trump announced that the U.S. will now help some of the 1,600 cargo ships and tankers stranded outside the strait, posting, "We will guide their ships safely out of these restricted waterways so they can freely and ably get on with their business." Today, the administration announced two U.S.-flagged commercial ships were able to make it through. But Iran responded with a defiant show of force, firing at American Navy vessels and a commercial South Korean ship.
3: That's all it takes for me.
2: Yep.
3: As President Clem. Well, we'd be done by now. I mean, we'd be done. We would have had it all handled last night.
7: The head of Central Command.
3: Or tonight.
7: Admiral Brad Cooper telling reporters the U.S. fought back, sinking six Iranian military boats.
9: The cruise missiles were going after both U.S. Navy ships, but mostly after commercial shipping. We defended both ourselves, and consistent with our commitment, we defended all the commercial ships.
7: But Iran didn't stop there.
3: Nope, they ain't stopping.
7: Brad video Cooper's circulating on social media.
3: What's that?
5: Brad Cooper's one of my favorite actors.
7: Media shows flames reaching toward the sky from an oil port in the United Arab Emirates after an Iranian strike, the first major attack since the ceasefire went into effect. The big question tonight, is the ceasefire collapsing? When I spoke with President Trump this afternoon, he downplayed Iran's attacks, insisting it was, quote, not heavy firing. When I asked him,
3: any firing at all ain't cool. Now we're fragmenting firing. What about, I mean, that's not close to getting a deal.
5: But I understand that, but having a measured response to a small, you know, you have to admit, though, Baba, firing 3 or 4 missiles and a couple go fast boats is not the same as them, you know, firing 600 missiles at the same time.
3: And it's not also the same
5: at 10 different countries.
3: And it's also not the same of that we're getting close to getting a deal done and that these guys want a deal done in the worst way. It's eons away from that as well.
7: About the missiles fired at the UAE, he told me they were shot down for the most part. One got through, not huge damage. Trump says ships are moving through the strait and the war is going well.
10: It's working out very nicely.
7: But most Americans disagree.
3: Hold on. This ain't Bubba Clem. This ain't Bubba Clem. Mm-hmm. This is what America. I talk to people. I talk to my Democratic friends. I talk to my Republican friends. I talk to people that voted for this guy, myself included. And I know how I feel. I'm not happy with it at all. I don't feel like we're getting any. I just feel like we're getting jacked around. We're just getting jacked off. And I don't want to jack off. From these
8: first time.
2: From these Iranians.
3: And from these stinky bastards. I want a hot chick jacking me off.
7: Yeah. Our new ABC News Washington Post Ipsos poll shows 61% called the war a mistake.
3: 61%.
7: Just 30.
3: That's not 61% of Democrats. That's not 61% of it. This is 61% of our country.
7: 6% say it was the right decision. Americans increasingly unhappy with the state of the economy. Gas prices averaging $4.47 a gallon, up $1.53 since the start of the war, jumping more than 30 cents since just last week. Today, with gas prices up, peace talks stall, and Iran on the attack, I asked the president about the prospects for ending the war. He told me, quote, "We have it under control. One way or another, we win. And you know why, John?" He said, "I always win." David.
6: John Carl leading us off.
8: You know, they never once talked about gas prices like that at the beginning of Russia's war on Ukraine. You know, gas prices are still not the same as they were at that point, where they were over $120 a barrel.
3: It's 100.
8: And I don't remember.
3: Right now, as we speak, it's 103. As right. we speak, I got the up-to-date ticker.
8: And it was 120 after the beginning of the Russian war. And we were told, this is what you do for democracy. And then we were giving hundreds of billions of dollars to Ukraine because we were told that's what you do for democracy. They haven't even, I think they're at like 50 billion. And I mean, just I think everyone should just take a breath, give them a second. And let's see if this diplomacy, like, you know, I know what you're saying.
3: We can't go much longer, Jay.
8: I'm kind of somewhere between you and Dan, because I think right now we should be doing those strategic strikes inside of Iran, where it's like, you're the leaders, boom, no, you're not anymore. Who's the next round of leaders?
3: What happened to the IRGC. four weeks ago when we were giving them a two-week reprieve, and, you know, that was like the dead set, hard date, you know, we're going to blow you up in, 18 seconds past the top of the hour. Then they get another two-week reprieve, and it's just now it's getting to be, it's that spoiled brat that his mom and dad never discipline him. They just talk him to death, but he's never held accountable, and so he just keeps being a brat because nobody lit his ass up. And these brats need their ass lit up. I'm done talking.
8: I just think that I agree with you. And I just think it needs to be surgical, not I'm going to blow the whole civilization off the map. Because at this point, if I remember correctly, there's been about 4,000 casualties, almost all of which have been military. You don't hear this as a genocide and that we're killing all the civilians, because we're not. He has not killed a bunch of civilians in this. Iran has killed nearly 45,000 civilians who protested over the last 2.5 months.
3: It's all
8: and
3: bad.
8: That's the problem. Why we they're afraid to stand up, Bubba. They're still afraid to stand up, and he's trying to still. I think in my mind, still trying to give the people an opportunity. Eventually, the military people aren't being paid like our TSA workers. Their military is not being paid. How long do they work for free? You know, our economic stronghold is hitting soon.
3: These nut jobs for the rest until they're dead. These people are not wired the same way we are until they're dead.
11: But this operation of freedom of navigation, how intelligent does that seem?
12: While keeping economic strangulation and hitting them with the might of our military, and Jesse, let me tell you, when you add A-10s and Apaches to the fight, having been on the ground and having those overhead, it's like a sigh of relief. I guarantee they are sending out their mosquito boats under, gun. They're probably forcing their people to hit the...
3: And you know what we need more of? Because we don't get enough of it, is we need, footage of us annihilating some of these mosquito boats.
8: Yeah. Yep.
3: We need that. Yep. I mean, Donald Trump, that would go a long way with the American people saying, I just want to let you know it's over with regards to us just turning the other cheek and letting these little mosquito boats go. And no, every one of them will be blown to smithereens, and I will have documentation of every one of them. And we start blowing, he starts spreading some pro-America,
8: propaganda.
3: He's not doing any of that. So, you know what? War's not pretty. They started it with regards to this, not abiding by the ceasefire, not negotiating in good faith. We're the furthest away from the Hormuz being open 100% so that people don't have to be escorted to and from. We're the furthest away from any type of uranium extraction. We're the furthest away from getting them to put a new regime in there. We're the furthest away from taking away their long-range ballistic capabilities, other than the fact that we've blown almost everything up, and I don't think they can do that to begin with. But then, you know what? Show the American public what we're doing.
8: You're 100% right. We need Norman Schwarzkopf every afternoon at 5 o'clock showing what targets we did. War was covered so differently.
3: Don't let Americans have to form their own opinion as to what's happening. We are a very much show me culture.
8: Yep.
3: Show us annihilating them, because it's to the point of like, we can't be nice about it. We've tried to be nice about it, and all they've done is mess with us, continue to bomb, continue. Listen, they're showing propaganda of them blowing us up. So, and they, why can't we do the same?
12: Rates in those small boats.
11: They don't want to be the boats.
12: No. And add that to what Scott Bessent's done with his economic strangulation. He just reported that their soldiers are no longer getting paid. I'll tell you, it's one thing to scream, death to America when you're getting paid and you're feeding your family. But once that stops, the loyalty goes away. And so they're losing control over their regime, which we didn't even think was possible to the extent we've beaten them. But this is a beautiful thing. This is a foregone conclusion. The president just needs time, and the Democrats are on the wrong side of history right here.
3: And you know what? The president, if he needs time, great. I'll give it to him. But he needs to tell me exactly how much time he needs so that I have something to look forward to. He needs to say, I just want to let you know, I need 2 weeks. That's all I need is your patience for 2 weeks. Because in 2 weeks, I'll have this handled one way or the other. Great. And then I'm not bitching for 2 weeks. Because he told me, and I'll give him that 2 week reprieve. But in that 2 weeks, he needs to show the U.S. kicking ass and bombing these little bastards and making dust piles out of these mosquito boats and, you know, wrecking havoc on this country. That's what he needs to do.
8: I think it happens before the 4th of July of our 250th anniversary.
3: Let me something, Jay. If it doesn't, he's done. Like,
8: oh, then the midterms are over too.
3: It's. I mean, he's going to get impeached. I'm just telling you. Like, he's his own. He controls his own destiny. I mean, he does. Mm-hmm. And if this goes clear till July 4th, and continue to escalate the gas prices, because the gas prices aren't going to go down until we're done here.
8: That's only two months.
3: Yep.
8: That's not a long time. I mean, we're less than 60 days.
3: Until we have this thing done and closure, if this thing goes to July 4th and our 250th anniversary of being a country, and Americans are going to see him on the White House lawn doing UFC, whatever the hell it is.
8: Yep.
3: And then we're going to be like, but we still got this going on over there. He's done. And you might as well just kick every Republican candidate that's seeking re-election or election in the nuts, because it will be an absolute bloodbath for the midterms. It will be a bloodbath, and they'll have control of the House, and they'll have control of the Senate, and they will impeach him.
8: Mm-hmm.
3: You can lock that in. So why he's not being a little more aggressive about this? Because he's dealing with a bunch of nut jobs that don't care about him.
8: Yeah. I forgot we were only 60 days away. You know what? I'm on Team Bubba now. Light them up.
3: Light them up.
8: Light them up. You got 59 days.
3: And more importantly, light them up and show us.
8: Yes.
3: Show us lighting them up and let me go, God damn it, you're right. You're messing with the wrong country.
8: Knock the other 15% out.
3: Get me something to be patriotic about. You know what? I got one story to tell before I go to words. I hope Dan can stick around because I want to get into this Islamic deal. But I watched Game 6 against the Lightning and the Montreal Canadiens.
8: Mm-hmm.
3: I think we all did.
2: Yeah.
3: We all did. And did you notice, when they sang the national anthem, because they just sing both teams, you know, everybody in Canada were attentive. They were respectful. If they knew the words, they sang it. If not, they sat there quietly. But then when they sang the national, the Canadian national anthem, every kid, every woman, every old person sat there and sang it word for word and was so patriotic and loved their country. They loved their country and it was so patriotic. I'm like, I turned to Eric on. I'm like, God, you watch a game in America and half of the players aren't singing. Half of the people don't have their hands on their heart. Half of the people don't even know the national anthem the way it was indoctrinated into us. Half of our people probably don't know the Pledge of Allegiance. We are so unpatriotic. It's disgusting. And to show, you know, just...
5: Do you know why? Because if you were patriotic over the last 20 years, you were labeled as an extremist.
3: Well,
5: and that's the sin that the media has. One of the great sins of the media is allowing that concept to propagate, that if you were pro-American, you were somehow fascist
8: or
5: racist,
8: anti-something else,
5: misogynist, anti-Semitic, anti-black, or anti-something, xenophobe.
3: That shows you how screwed up we are, and I agree with you. You get put into a box if you put your hand on your heart, mm-hmm, and you sit there and sing the national anthem with pride and you know, intestinal fortitude, and some people look at you as a nut job.
5: This is a problem in England. If you wave the English Union Jack flag with pride, you're being racist. in their own country, they can't swing their own flag without being accused of being xenophobic and racist. So, in their own freaking country, it's the ultimate dichotomy of reason.
8: You've been in our box, Bubba. When the national anthem flies, our hats are off. Yep, everyone's standing and everyone is singing.
3: If you know the words, sing them. And I was looking at Canada and be like, man, these are people that love their country. And the kids all know the national anthem. The parents all know it. The players all know it. And we could care less about our national anthem. Most people don't even know it. Most people don't even know the words to it. Anyway, I wanted to play this before Dan's got to leave. I know he's got a heart out, but I saw this. And this is Mondami, the new New York mayor. And this is a press conference that he had yesterday promoting and basically being a mark for Islam, denoting that Islam is the religion of New York and his office. And this absolutely, whatever happened to the separation of church and state?
8: I was just going to say that.
3: Whatever happened to do your job politically, represent your constituents and the people that you represent, and keep religion out of it? You can privately be how whatever you want, including agnostic or atheist, but do not use the mayor's pulpit and the mayor's podium to spread this nonsense when the religion that you're spreading is one of the most barbaric religions, formulated religions out there. Oh, I mean, giving this to me.
2: Gonna do it again.
3: Are you kidding? you kidding me? Are you kidding me? I just played it. I literally just played it. I literally just played it. And
13: accept suffering as unchangeable. We need not accept suffering as unchangeable. We need not treat hatred as the natural state. We have the power to set ourselves free. And I consider my own faith, Islam, a religion built upon a narrative of migration. The story of the Hijra reminds us that Prophet Muhammad, sallallahu alayhi wasallam, was a stranger too, who fled Mecca and was welcomed in Medina. Surah An-Nahl 16:42 tells us, as for those who immigrated in the cause of Allah after being persecuted, we will surely bless them with a good home in this world. Or as the Prophet Muhammad sallallahu alayhi wasallam said,
2: whoa,
13: Islam began as something strange and will go back to being strange. So glad tidings to the strangers. If faith offers us the moral compass to stand alongside the stranger, government can provide the resources. Let us create a new expectation of City Hall, where power is wielded to love, to embrace, and to protect. We will stand with the stranger today.
8: Man, he is a good speaker, but what he is saying is frightening. Frightening.
3: I gave Dan the heads up that we're going here because I know Dan knows a little bit more about Islam than I do. I've looked into it a little bit since I knew I was going to run this article, and I'm like, I'm beside myself that the mayor of the largest city in America is going down this road. Oh my God!
2: He's not standing for the national anthem.
5: No, and Islam cries peace and practices
3: wife beating,
5: practices honor, violence,
3: honor violence, rape.
5: They have
8: extreme Muslims.
5: First of all, in the Quran, there's several levels of law. There's a hadud, which is like the Sharia law, which is, you know, includes like crimes against God and sex crimes, which is under the Zina classification. Mm-hmm. And in those situations, stoning, beheading, 100 lashes are all reasonable penalties.
3: Amputation.
5: Then you have the Qisas law, which is the eye for the eye, which is like if you caught stealing, you know, you get your hands cut off. If you kill someone, then someone from that family should be able to kill you. There's also another huge thing about, called apostasy, when you denounce your religion. And according to the Muslim law, you denounce your religion, they can annul your marriage, they can seize your assets, seize your kids, and kill you. So, you know, beheading, stoning, amputation, mutilation,
3: wife beating, rape.
5: Your wife is your property. If she doesn't do what you say, you can publicly humiliate or punish her. It is a very, very two-sided religion. It's a religion that he's preaching tolerance, and yet the Shiites and the Sunnis, if you put them in a room together, will kill each other.
3: Yes.
5: They have no tolerance. Again, it's the intolerant trying to force tolerance on everyone
3: else. How disturbing is that coming from, hold on, not just a mayor, but the mayor of the largest city in our great country, the financial capital of the world. And, you know, New York represents so much. It's supposed to be the mecca of what's good in our country, with the Statue of Liberty and, you know, formerly the, you know, the Twin Towers. And now, you know, just it's supposed to be, it represent Wall Street and, you know, just the just everything that New York is supposed to be to our country. Times Square in Manhattan, and to know that this guy is the leader of arguably the most important city in the world, in the world, is really, really, really disturbing.
2: I sent you the kind of a breakdown of a lot of the laws that they follow, like, you know, girls can be sodomized until the vaginally raped after 8 years of age, and
4: what?
2: Women cannot testify against a rapist. Things like that.
3: Sharia law.
2: If you scroll down a little bit, so we can, yeah.
3: Theft is punishable by amputation of the hands. Criticizing or denying any part of the Quran is punishable by death. Criticizing Muhammad or denying that he is the prophet is punishable by death. Criticizing or denying Allah is punishable by death. A Muslim who becomes a non-Muslim is punishable by
5: death. That's what I was just talking about, when you denounce your religion.
3: Yep.
5: When you start off Muslim, if you decide you don't want to be Muslim anymore, they can kill you.
3: Right. You know, if I say, hey, listen, you know, I just kind of want to go do the Catholic gimmick a little bit.
5: You'll die.
2: You're dead.
3: A non-Muslim who leads a Muslim away from Islam is punishable by death. A non-Muslim who marries a Muslim a non-Muslim man who marries a Muslim woman is punishable by death.
4: What?
3: Yep. Homosexuality is punishable by death by sodomizing, but sodomizing boys is fine. Girls' clitoris should be cut. Girls can be sodomized girls can be sodomized until and vaginally raped after 8 years of age. A woman or a girl who's been raped cannot testify in court against a rapist. Testimonies of four male witnesses are required to prove rape, of a female. A woman or girl who alleges rape without producing four male witnesses is guilty of adultery. A woman or girl found guilty of adultery is punishable by death. A male convicted of rape can have his own conviction dismissed by marrying his victim. Oh. Muslim men have sexual rights to any woman or girl not wearing a hijab. A woman can have...
5: Read that one out loud again.
3: Muslim men have sexual rights to any woman or girl not wearing a hijab.
5: That means if a Muslim man catches you without a hijab on, he can rape you without any with impunity, according to their church.
3: Yes.
5: That's what that means.
3: Yes. If you're a girl,
5: to interpret that one for the cheap
3: seats. If you're not wearing a hijab and a Muslim man walks up to you, he can rape you. And it also says girl. So I'm assuming a woman might
5: anything, be... Anything, I want eight or over.
3: Yeah. Yes. A woman can have one husband who can have up to four wives.
5: Hey.
3: A man can beat his wife for insubordination. A man can unilaterally divorce his wife. A wife needs her husband's consent to divorce. A divorced wife loses custody of all children over the age of six or when they exceed it. A woman's testimony in court allowed in property cases carries half the weight of a man's.
4: Oh, my Lord.
3: A female heir inherits half of what a male heir inherits. A woman cannot speak alone to a man who is not her husband or relatives. Meat to eat must come from animals that have been sacrificed to Allah. And Muslims should engage in, I don't know what this is called.
2: Takika?
3: And lie to non-Muslims to advanced Islam.
5: Right there. That's why you can't negotiate with them. That last sentence is the reason you can't negotiate with them, because you can't. They don't negotiate with women, and if you're a non-Muslim, they're not going to negotiate in good faith with you.
3: Here we are. Muslims should engage in whatever this is called.
8: Taqiyya.
3: And lie to non-Muslims to advance them. Now, what is the religion of Iraq?
5: Muslim.
3: Iran? Iran.
5: Both.
2: Muslims.
5: Muslim.
3: Yeah. So you think they're going to, I mean, their religion says they got to lie to us.
8: You remember when Iran and Iraq were at war with each other for like 40 years? Because one was Shia and one was Sunni.
3: Yeah.
8: They were both Muslim. They just couldn't get along with each other.
3: I cannot see how the people of New York, that in conjunction with this asshole from Chicago. Oh, my God. You know what? Ugh. By the way, Chicago, the third largest city in America. New York, the number one largest city in America. And if you look at number two, Los Angeles, I think they got a nut job, too. They got some woman nut job out there, I think. The mayor of Los Angeles. Yeah. This guy's the biggest dick ever to live. Ever. Anyway, yeah, that's our mayor of New York. Danny, thank you for your insight.
5: You're welcome.
3: Appreciate it.
5: You guys have a great day.
3: You too, buddy.
14: 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We'll be back to the Bubba the Love Sponge show after this.
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15: When that's where I caught you down there. And I just got to tell you, you are the comeback story. I love listening to you every day. And I just thought I'd give you a little, I thought I'd put you over a little bit today.
3: Well, thank you.
15: People appreciate you enough.
3: Thank you, my friend. I got a lot of great people that helped me do this, but thank you. I appreciate the accolades. Thank you,
15: sir.
3: I
15: just love the way you grind every single day. It's really inspiring. And I just wanted to tell you that. From another 52-year-old guy that's grinding every day himself.
3: And I'm grinding, my friend. You wouldn't believe. I am grinding my ass off. But thank you so much for the recognition. I appreciate that, my friend.
16: It's a couple of grinders.
15: That's all I wanted to say, Bubba.
3: It's a couple of grinders.
5: You're one of the best, Bubba. Sure. Truly.
3: It's exhausting.
5: Yeah, but you have such talent, and I see great things ahead. I really do. It ain't over yet. Let's go.
3: We got a few things cooking.
5: Yep.
3: We got a few irons in the fire. Hello.
17: Hey, Bubba, love the show. I got two quick questions for you.
3: Okay.
17: One is, when can we get a Romino dial-a-date? And how about a discussion about your BS money grab lawsuit on MJ?
3: You know what? It's not MJ, it's Calta, but I appreciate you trying to be
17: Calta,
3: a troll.
17: I'm sorry.
3: Exactly. That just shows you how. You know what? If you're going to be a troll.
16: He practiced so hard.
3: Write it down, okay? Rehearse it several times. Okay, if you're trying to get Dan in a big gotcha moment, make sure you put, okay, this is my Dan deal, and then here's my little Bubba section. I'm going to get him on that and rehearse it. Just shows you how untalented you trolls truly are, and outside of your little forums and things like that, yes, you could never do what we do.
16: Come on, there's some good.
3: Even when we put you live on the air, unsolicited, unscreened, you screw it up. You guys are a bunch of untalented trolls.
16: There's some talented trolls out there. You don't give them all a bad name because that smooth brain decided to call up and actually speak instead of type.
3: Well, thank you, Seth, for standing up for the trolls. I appreciate that. It's really very pro corporation that pays your salary.
16: Yeah, well, the trolls are the ones that listen to the show the most and interact the most.
3: There's about 20 of them. So anyway.
18: An urgent warning tonight from the FBI.
3: Lummy thought that he was just going to get us and trip us all up. And sir, I don't even know what you said made sense. Like, if anybody who's not just super hyper focused on the hate part of our program and the inner workings of our private life, the average person doesn't know what you're talking about. And so how good of a troll are you if nobody even knows the troll message you're trying to deliver? Like, nobody understands what you try to say. Idiot. But you know what? You stick to your menial job, living with your mom, and here's the one thing I appreciate more than anything. I should give you some credit. You listen to this every minute of the show. And then you find it necessary to go to various forums and dissect the show. And then you find it necessary to go to those dissections and to find places where you can try to get gotcha moments on the show. And then you hate the show so bad that you actually call the show and try to get a gotcha moment on the show. Here's what I don't understand. You know what, sir? I don't like women's soccer. I don't watch women's soccer so that I can go to a women's soccer forum and talk bad about them and how much I hate them, and then go to a women's, I don't know that there is a women's soccer show, but call the women's soccer show and try to get a couple zingers in on them. And while doing that, hate the players so bad within the league that I try to infiltrate their personal world and get some type of inside Iggy on them on their personal world. We have personal lives, we do. And you know what? We are open to criticism because we're public figures. But if you're going to be a troll and you're going to try to at least practice, okay, buddy? I expect far more from you as a troll. So the next time you call in, really, really have it down, okay? That will further trip us up, okay? Because I've never been tripped up by a troll. I've never had a troll call me in and ask me an uncomfortable question. I've never had that, sir. You'll be the first. Idiot.
18: Warning tonight from the FBI, urging Americans to think twice before sending that next...
3: Jesus Christ, what's going on, buddy?
2: Hey.
3: This guy here.
18: I urging Americans to think twice before sending that next text...
3: These are the Chinese people that they're sending over to try to do biological warfare on us. They're disguising as newscasters.
5: He's got worms on him.
18: Message. Hackers from China have allegedly breached the telecommunications system. Fox 5's Jessica Formoso has more on what you need to know to
3: protect. Hackers from China story, and the Chinese guy has to give us the setup on the deal.
18: Protect, you're sensitive.
3: Listen, he very well may not be Chinese. I'm not trying to be insensitive to what his nationality is. Okay, I'm sorry.
2: Yeah, he could be Korean.
3: He could be Vietnamese. He could be Korean. He could be a lot of different things. You know what? He's a pretty good person now, isn't he? Thanks.
19: A Chinese threat actor, a Chinese.
3: Now, this guy, on the other hand, John Day, is that
2: John Jay?
3: John Jay?
2: Yeah.
3: This is John Jay?
2: John Jay.
3: Man, how narcissistic are you if you wear it would be the same as wearing a Bubba Army t-shirt.
18: Oh, to protect yourself.
3: If I had a John Jay lapel. Hey, let's not forget about my brand new lunch boxes here, ladies and gentlemen.
16: $23.99.
3: You can get a 12-pack in that bitch.
16: Tell them Bubba sent you.
3: Go to Bubba Army merch, Bubba Army store. Great. You like that, don't you?
5: I want one, yes. Yeah. That's sick.
3: Dan's got one.
16: 10% off for you, Steve.
5: That's all right. Nice. I'm going to buy one.
3: You get one for free.
5: I want it.
19: A Chinese threat.
3: Hey, John Jay!
19: An actor, a Chinese hacking group, has penetrated many telecommunication providers in the United States.
20: And now the FBI is warning Android and iPhone users to be careful when texting one another, urging them to stop sending unencrypted text messages. According to officials, the Chinese hackers hacked into the SMS system.
19: If you're on an iPhone...
3: So hold on. Let's see what this guy is going to lay out what we're supposed to be scared of here. Hold on.
19: Phone, and you're texting iPhone to iPhone, you'll see a blue bubble. Those messages are encrypted end-to-end and safe. If you're on an iPhone and texting an Android phone, it will come up green.
3: Duh, we all know that.
19: And those are the text messages you need to worry about.
3: Oh!
20: It's known
16: off-screen people
20: as the SALT Typhoon cyber breach.
3: And when you say
16: we got to cut ties with droids,
3: are they going to say like what? All of a sudden they're going to get these messages and put them where? Like what are they going
16: to
3: do?
16: They might whack off to our messages, Bubba.
20: U.S. officials say that
3: they're going to whack off to our messages, ladies and gentlemen.
16: I was wondering about this because I've been sexting Phoebe the last couple of days, and it's been coming back in Chinese. So now I'm glad we got to the bottom of this.
3: One, it shows up green, and second, it's Chinese. Oh, chaser. Yeah.
20: Hackers have accessed private text messages and phone conversations of Americans.
0: Yeah, it is concerning.
21: All my information is on the dark web. All of it. My
3: dark web.
21: Social security number, my email address, my name, my address, everything.
20: Adam Scott Wandt is a professor of public policy at John Jay College. He says this is serious and concerning.
3: John Jay College. Never heard of such a thing.
22: I haven't heard of that. Have you done?
19: I have nothing to hide. I have nothing to worry about. But the truth of the matter
3: Why does he not have anything to worry about? Let's see. Wait, hold on.
20: Yeah, John Jay College. He says this is serious and concerning.
19: Most Americans will say, I have nothing to hide. I have nothing to worry about.
3: You're right, we did.
19: But the truth of the matter is that the information in your text messages will and can be used by hackers and scammers all over the world to get an advantage on you, to try to scam you out of money.
3: They're trying to blackmail me.
20: FBI and the Cybersecurity and Infrastructure Security Agency are recommending people use encrypted messaging apps such as WhatsApp and Signal to minimize hackers' chances of intercepting their text messages.
19: Who fixes this? It's up to industry to fix this.
20: Experts say not to text any sensitive or personal information, such as your social security number or credit card information. That said, there is no telling when this will be resolved. In Hoboken, New Jersey, I'm Jessica Fermot.
3: What a big nothing burger of a story. Be afraid. Chinese have learned how to hack into an iPhone that texts to an Android Willie.
5: They're going
3: to
5: steal your shopping list.
3: And they're going to steal my grocery list.
16: The armed Irishman on YouTube said, super concerned about the hacker seeing my wife asking if I mowed the lawn yet.
2: But they can't hack those new T1 phones from Trump.
3: That's right.
2: Hack.
3: Just want to let you know, phone's unhackable. With the new Trump phone, you get the U.S. government that stands behind all messages. That would be pretty cool if you did buy Trump cellular. You let me, you got like the FBI that, you know.
2: Except when they use it against you.
3: That's true.
22: Aren't they gold? Dan has to have one.
3: Well, Dan's going to.
2: $500.
3: Dan, are you going to get a Trump phone?
5: I have no idea even what they look like.
22: They're gold phones.
5: Apple? Apple?
3: No. Will you send me one real fast?
2: I just sent you the T1.
5: You're going to have the green text message via Jobber?
2: Yes, you're going to have a green text message.
3: I don't know. Like, are they on Mint? Mint, like what?
2: He says they're on three big towers.
3: All right, so $499, down payment of $100. Dan's just going to pay cash for it. It's the T1 8802 gold version. It's
5: an awful lot like an iPhone 11.
3: It's got 500. Well, yeah, to me
5: 12.
16: Except it's made in the U.S. of A.
2: That's right.
5: Is it really?
3: Fingerprint sensor and AI face unlock. So. Man, Trump is just a grifter, is he not? I mean, like...
22: Totally.
3: I mean, like, what the hell?
2: Are we going to get a Bubba phone?
3: And no, hell no. I don't want to get into this.
2: Yeah, Bubba beepers. Get back in that.
3: Beepers were a... Stop.
2: Okay.
3: I did make a lot of money with my beepers.
23: Exactly.
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0: 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Even, you know you're onto something, Lummy, when Seth Kushner wants one, and it's not going to go on his eBay account. He actually wants one.
1: That's right.
0: So, this is a first. I can't tell you the last time that he actually...
2: Is that him? What? I was banging on it. I'm going to start doing, you know, things that really need a lunchbox, Bubba, now that I have it. I'm going to, like, kind of...
0: Pack a lunch?
2: I'm going to build my life around the lunchbox now. A new life.
0: Oh, a new life.
2: Yes.
0: Okay. Like, if you were to, like, you know... Pack something to snack on.
2: Yes. Hummus and carrots.
0: Is that what you would bring?
2: Yes, sir.
0: Oh, okay.
2: With maybe a little, like, a Reese's cup in there.
0: Because I got, like, a refrigerator behind me, and I have, like, cottage cheese and yogurt.
2: That's rugged, man.
0: And stuff like, well, yeah. I mean, I try. Yeah, I appreciate it. Let me, you know, that line one is probably that troll that is rehearsed many a times.
1: No, and trying that's to our it. Other troll.
0: Oh, is that Charlie?
1: Yes, it is.
0: Oh, I might as well say hi to him and not let him say a word. You ready? Nothing's more frustrating. Chomo Charlie just wanted to say hi and bye. See you later, buddy. I mean, that's got to be just so, I mean.
3: Waiting all that time.
0: Oh, yeah. And you don't know, Lummy, when I'm going to pick it up. So, nope. And you're a Chomo. Somebody's like, Charlie should sue Bubba for defamation and slander. First of all, we don't know his name's real name. We don't know his real name's Charlie. Mm-hmm. We've not identified any other aspect of his life, where he lives, what his real name potentially could be, nothing. And we've just denoted him as a Chomo. Chomo Charlie. We don't know. I mean, yeah. He could live in Oregon. He could live in Indiana. He could be right next door. Chomo Charlie. Well, you know what? That's the biggest misconception people have. It's like, I'm going to sue you for defamation slander. What you don't realize, because I've been through it, is that even when somebody has a somewhat of a legitimate case, I mean, when you, I called MJ's wife a whore. I mean, you know, that's a pretty, it's a pretty bold statement, you know, right? I mean, you know, Steve, so much of which that it went to a trial, and your lovely brother, best counsel ever. You know,
3: he is the best, isn't he? It's real. Well, they had it so stacked against
0: you. And here's the thing,
3: man.
0: And
3: he still pulled up that one, but they're hard to win.
0: And he's not, you know, usually a First Amendment guy. You know, when that's not his lane.
3: That was his first case. That's right.
0: That's not his lane.
3: That's right. Which is really crazy.
0: But he made it his lane. He owned it. He won in a jury trial. You know, what was it? 4 hours? I think three, four hours of deliberation.
3: Isn't he beautiful to watch in trial? I mean, his closing is, I mean, and he does that in any case. He's just such a warrior. He's one of the best lawyers I know. And everybody, you know, talks about law firms and lawyers and, oh, I want to hire this one or the biggest that or whatever. Jay tries the cases. You have the guy on the wall doing your work. There's nobody else doing it.
0: And when people think that you have a slander or a libel or a defamation case, realize a couple things. One, you have to suffer damages. You have to have real damages, meaning like you lost, you know, let's say you own a construction company and you were on my phone. You called my show up one day and you said, hey, this is Jim from ABC Construction. All right, me and you get in an argument. I call you a stupid ass. You know, your construction company sucks. It does shoddy work. And, you know, I hate you. See you later. Chomo, you got to, one, have lost a significant amount of business from that exchange that we had. You have to show that I had malice and was trying to do that to you. And most people don't realize that you have to have damages in order to prove defamation, slander, liable. Like, and most people in a fleeting type argument or a name calling or something like that, that's where they're stuck. And that's where, well, we should have actually, Stephen, but because the odds were stacked so against us, we should have won on summary judgment.
3: 100%.
0: Should have gotten thrown out.
3: Should have never, ever gotten to
0: a jury. Hold on. Let me just stop this. Should have conflicted Phil Campbell out.
3: Yeah.
0: I mean, he was legitimately... my attorney in an early on case that I had when I was at 98 Rock.
3: That's why I don't have a problem with Trump doing these pardons, because there's a lot of people like you that have been just abused and mistreated by the system and should never have gotten as far as they went or punished as severely as they were.
0: I can remember we were in the judges' chambers, and Jay and Greg Herring, and they're like, listen, we're going to go to the judges' chambers for this conflict. There's no, like, even Greg, who's a little bit more, well, both him and Jay are very measured. You know, they don't get above their skis very often, meaning, like, they're not going to tell you, yes, yes, yes, yes, yes, we're going to win. They're both going to tell you, hey, listen, you know, things go one way, things go another. You can never tell where a judge is going to go. You know, let's just see what happens. That's what the majority of their answers are. But both of them, we're riding up the elevator, and Greg says, I cannot see how he allows Phil to continue to represent MJ. I just cannot see it. There's case law. You know, I just can't see it. This guy represented you in a similar type situation. And this guy, Phil Campbell, he taught you the framing phrases of how not to get sued, in my opinion. So I've been told, allegedly. I don't know it to be true. You know, think that Phil Campbell taught
3: me. That judge was so. So he hated you. So and Phil, hated all of us.
0: Oh, he hated you too.
3: What a bad guy. So, what a bad judge.
0: So Phil Campbell, early on in my 98 Rock career, he's the one. I had like a 2-day little like training session with him in the Clear Channel conference room, where I had to practice, you know, saying, you know, in my opinion, allegedly, rumor has it, word on the streets, don't know it to be true. You know, like I had to make sure when I was going to say something controversial about somebody that I needed to frame it as such. He's the one that taught me that.
3: Yep.
0: And here we are arguing about something that's very similar.
3: Right on point. But you know what? He should have been removed. The case should have been thrown out. The fix was in.
0: And
3: this is before everybody knew about these prosecutors being, you know, biased, and these judges being biased, and these cases being used to destroy people. Trump has really brought that to light. And that's one of the greatest things that he's done for our country, is to show how corrupted the legal system has become, and it's
0: weaponized.
3: Shameful.
0: Weaponized.
3: Shameful.
0: I've had it weaponized against me. You've had it weaponized against you. So yep. We roll into. He's retired now. I can say his name, Judge Arnold, and I'm not saying I can say anything I want about him. He's an absolute crook.
3: Yep.
0: He's an absolute piece of shiz. And you know what? I say that in my opinion, and I don't say it allegedly. I say it firsthand because I experienced it.
3: So did I.
0: So I can say it. I have the standing to give my opinion about Judge Doug. Is it Doug Arnold? I don't know what. No, it wasn't Doug Arnold. It was Juggs. I don't even know what his first name was.
3: Yep. But he was also, he abused Jay, too. Just horrible.
0: Listen, as we sit down, and there's three to a side. It's me, Greg Herring, and Jay. It's Judge Arnold in his little chair. And then it's Phil, MJ, and his wife. God forbid you travel anywhere without your wife. Jesus. So he goes, you know, Greg lays it out. Because Greg was part of my early counsel, too. This was Jay's first thing with me. And so, Greg, with all due respect, Judge Arnold, I have represented Bubba before in a defamation slander case against a Florida Highway Patrolman, Officer Giles. And in that case, Bubba had a 2-day conference with Phil. Phil was not co-counsel, but we used Phil as a consultant to teach Bubba moving forward. Clear Channel wanted to make sure that they didn't go through this again. So rather than just to call, like I got on the air and be like, power pick, Bubba Lawrence Plunger, I got pulled over by this guy named Officer Giles. He's a real asshole. I'm going to tell you something. He's so old, he had to have an IV bag when he was walking up to my car, and he sucks, and I wasn't speeding, and he's old as dirt. I bet his kids hate him. I bet he didn't get any ass. You know, I mean, I was just going crazy, right? And I wasn't saying, you know, Stephen, any of the things that Phil had taught me, because I hadn't had Phil camp yet.
3: Right.
0: So Greg lays out to Judge Arnold. Judge Arnold, you know, Bubba, I was lead counsel on, you know, Giles versus Clem in Clear Channel, iHeart, whatever, 98 Rock, J-Core. And Phil, I used as a consultant, and Bubba had a two-day thing with him on how to frame some of his shocking statements that he makes on the air. For instance, Phil taught him to say, in his opinion, I don't know it to be true. Hot news, rumor on the streets. And then Judge Arnold said to Phil, Mr. Campbell, did you indeed have a two-day conference with Mr. Clinton? Yes, I did. And were you paid for that? Yes, I was. And is the testimony to what Mr. Clem says that you taught him the various phrases true? Yes, they are. And in fact, Phil actually brought up like two that I'd missed, that I forgot. And so, you know, Judge Arnold asks for us to give him 10 minutes because he wanted to look up some case law or something like that. So me, Jay, and Greg Herring go out of his office, and we're told to come back like in 10 or 15 minutes. And Greg's like, boy, that couldn't have gone. Greg says this. That couldn't have gone any better. And Jay's like, yeah, I mean, you know,

0: pretty badass.
1: Seth, now that you got new oil in your car.
0: Oh, yeah, the Ford Hemi.
2: Oh, my God, dude, that guy's a top-tier athlete. Of course I want to try that.
0: That looked like Seth trying to get into the front gate today. And then, Gene, I wanted to send this to you. Same person sent this to me. And these are these road trucks. You know, those Baja.
3: We'd be good at that, but they don't race them here.
0: But listen, so it's they're Baja trucks. And it's on a road course with ramps.
3: Yeah, with ramps.
0: And this is the last lap. And this looks like me and you going down I-4 back in the day. This is pretty badass racing. And when they get up on the corner, Gene, they three-wheel it. I mean, this is, I appreciate all sorts of racing. Doesn't have to be sprint car, dirt racing, or late models.
3: This is a lot of talent.
0: Wait till you see this. It's one lap to go, Gene, okay?
3: Right.
0: Last lap.
4: Need some TLC. When they get home, grab them, flying all kinds of crooked right now.
0: White lap, so there's one to go from here.
4: The white flag is out. This is the last and final lap.
0: Gene, watch this three-wheel motion.
5: Kane again pinches the right front through the Gold Coast chicane. The two Traxxas twins turning it up to 11.
0: Is that badass?
5: The final lap here.
4: Oh, my goodness. These guys are just wide open right now, just out on their own. Toby Price got
3: double on the rear end.
0: Yeah.
3: It pulls the front end up, and then it gives it a forward bite.
4: Arctic Cat Wildcat 1000 truck, the KTM.
0: It's like me and you at Jacksonville back in the day.
4: On the back of it. Right now, Traxxas back and forth right here in the front. What a battle. I can't lie to you, Matt Nolte. I'm a little nerved up going into this jump section.
5: You are. Stand back. Through they come. High-speed approach across the Traxxas ramp.
0: And you don't realize, man, they're 25 feet in the air.
3: Yeah.
5: But again, it's another one from Brabham. He had to do it, and now he's right on the back of the 2015 champ. Make or break moment here.
4: No fear whatsoever from these two young Traxxas drivers. Brabham to the inside, smoke off both of their...
0: How badass is that?
4: Tires bump on three wheels right now, headed towards the checkered flag. Only a few turns left to go, Matt.
5: Through they come. So he's got a couple of chances. It'll be the run out of here and down to the Castrol hairpin. Past the wall cam on the final time, against the wall.
3: No.
5: A race for the ages here at Surfers Paradise. He locks the brakes again. He's trying to defend the bottom line.
0: Hold on. The guy tries to get in. Look.
5: And now Brabham tries to switch back.
4: Brabham tries to go to the inside. Three wheels, a good feel as they bring it down to the checkered flag. Traxxas on Traxxas. One last chicane. I'm expecting some...
0: is that badass? I think USAC or somebody's sanctions those.
3: They're up in California and up over Nevada.
1: Do the track?
0: Oh, I wish I could have them at the track. You have to build them some ramps and stuff. And oh my God,
3: you just ought to put ramps on your track, and that's how they got a race there.
0: Well, all classes.
3: Yes.
0: Can you imagine sprint cars having to hit ramps?
3: I will tell you something. You get your crowd now, wouldn't you?
0: Yeah, if you're like, hey, this weekend we're building, you know,
3: that's right, a ramp on the front straightaway and a back straightaway.
0: And a ramp on the back straightaway.
3: Don't got to be real high, but 2 foot off the ground will get you.
0: Just when you think that, you know, this guy's probably making 25, 30 bucks an hour working for a utility company, probably changing out a bulb on the stoplight. Now, here's my understanding. Why isn't this guy... like out here.
1: That guy's only making $10 an hour.
0: With some they got the whole the truck coned off, but why wouldn't you put cones here? Because this guy is the guy that's
3: Did he get hit?
0: Watch.
1: Oh, just wait.
3: Oh, that's nice. Right.
0: Watch.
3: There. He's strapped in though, he can't fall out. Yeah, see him hanging?
0: Yeah, I know.
3: He got paid. He got paid.
0: Look.
3: Boom!
0: Oh my
3: God! He took a hit,
0: and he couldn't. And you know what, Gene? It, like, as far as ankles and knees.
3: Yeah,
0: I mean,
3: back.
0: I mean, you know,
3: he bent in half.
0: Yeah, I mean, like,
2: why did the truck think that he could clear that?
0: I don't know.
1: Did he take too wide of a turn?
0: And you know, Gene, why didn't that guy have cones? You know, like,
2: I don't think that lane was closed, was it?
0: No, they didn't even close the lane.
3: Wasn't.
0: Look,
3: he thought he was going to miss him, but he caught him. That truck driver's in trouble.
0: Well, he probably
3: lost
0: his job.
3: The dude right there. And then the dude's going to walk over and stand there and go, hey, man, you're right. Hey, man, you're right. Hold on.
0: Look, bam.
3: You think you went straight over there?
0: You could have.
3: Oh, you going to try to catch the guy now?
0: No, well, you're not.
3: That guy's stupid.
0: Oh, he is. When we return, so many things to talk about. One of which, fitness influencer, date. I'm sorry.

0: and date gunned down. They killed her? Yeah.
1: Gene.
0: What?
1: No, she dolls all dolled up. She got fake boobs, fake hair, fake eyelashes, fake lips.
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1: Fitness got you divorced. Just saying.
0: Wow.
1: Might have been just a bicycle, but it's still fitness.
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2: 2 years ago, Joe Tippin says he was told to go home, call hospice, and say his goodbyes. The doctors were unanimous. He was going to die of small cell lung cancer.
3: Once that kind of cancer goes that far afield, the odds of survival are less than 1%, and the median life expectancy is 3 months.
2: Tippin says he got a tip, not from a pharmacist, but a veterinarian. And in his desperation, he turned from people medicine to dog medicine. Specifically, fenbendazole, or what you give a dog when it has worms.
3: My insurance company spent $1.2 million on me with traditional means before I switched to a $5 a week medicine that actually saved me.
1: And this is, listen, this is when we had Dr. Dan in here last week. He was like, yeah, this for real. Ivermectin. Zopiclone, fenbendazole, hydroxychloroquine, any of the antibiotics and other life-saving medicines directly from the pharmacy. Let me go to the website here.
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1: 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They provide you a tracking number, and they're a new client too. And Lummi, they're believing in the show, so hopefully you can believe in them. And this isn't a far stretch with regards to this is stuff that people need.
4: Yes,
1: this is stuff that people need, and it's always good to have a Z-Pack or some antivirals or some antibiotics or some ivermectin. It's good to have that laying around, even if you're not sick. You're gonna one of these days develop a cold or something that you're gonna need it for. And you already got it.
5: Yeah, when you're sick, just call in when Dr. Dan's in, and he tells you what you should have, and then just go to this place and buy it.
1: Yeah, reliablemedicines.com. Here is the story where...
5: Dead lady.
1: Gene, she is dead, but it's a tragedy.
4: Yeah, she didn't do anything major.
1: Doesn't matter if it's a woman that's
5: good. It's a tragedy to me. She ain't got nothing to do with me.
1: Gene, you're right. It's probably not a tragedy to you, but it's a tragedy nonetheless. What if somebody was speaking about your wife like this? This was somebody's wife, somebody's daughter, somebody's sister, somebody's aunt.
6: Several families are grieving tonight after a popular fitness influencer and her date were gunned down outside a sushi restaurant in Fontana Sunday night. Gloria Zamora, a mother of 7, and Hector Garduño, a father of 4, were shot and killed, and authorities say her estranged husband pulled the trigger.
1: Oh. So...
5: That's what you give and take my girl.
1: She broke up, got a divorce, has children. The guy she broke up with or was married to is the one that pulled the trigger. Her date was a guy that had four kids.
5: Big dude, too.
7: Sandra Mitchell has more on this tragedy live from...
1: Which means, you know, if she...
5: He was harder on her than he was, so...
1: Gene, you don't know anything about this story, so you should shut your. You should probably shut your hole.
5: You're looking at the same pictures I'm looking at. What do you know?
1: I know that I got a pretty hot chick that's dead right now, and I got a young Martha Stewart reporting it.
7: And share that a strange husband was killed by an off-duty sheriff's deputy who just happened to be in the area. This was in a very crowded parking lot, a shopping center with a lot of people around when the shooting started.
1: Isn't it amazing how bat crap crazy people get over their exes? And, you know, like they just, you know, she don't want to be with you. Maybe she even cheated on you. I mean, now this guy, well, the guy's dead. I think the gunman is dead.
5: Killed himself?
1: No, the off-duty police officer took him out.
8: Seven kids, no parents.
1: Is that the total of kids?
8: That's how many they had, yeah.
5: You should have realized that in the beginning.
9: Gloria here. I'm at Zoo Culture today. Come and do a hit.
1: Really hot.
9: Workout with me.
7: For thousands of women, Gloria Zamora was an inspiration.
1: Let me, we got a squat machine.
5: That's
1: just
5: why
1: like
5: she
1: that.
5: Got seven kids because of that.
4: 11 kids total now without their parents.
7: A mom of seven dedicated to...
1: Oh, she was a mom of seven.
5: Yeah.
1: And then the other, the dude had four.
4: Yeah.
7: To empowering others through fitness.
1: Is it worth it, man? You've ruined. You're such a dick that you're going to go out and kill two people, one of which used to be your wife. And now you've made your, first of all, you're dead now too. So your seven kids, you have ruined their lives. Ruined. Absolutely ruined their lives. And Gene, you know, I know you have some compassion in your heart as you went through the foster care system. And, you know, I don't know if these kids have to go through the foster care system or family comes and tries to pick up the pieces. But, man, you cannot like your ex. Your ex can go out with somebody that you don't like. But why ruin your children's lives?
4: Neil Mount Plaisir, $50.
1: Thank you, Neil.
9: We have to get the music right. Does anybody else feel the same?
7: But Sunday night outside a Fontana...
1: Doing chest compressions, trying to save them.
7: Sushi restaurant.
10: Reports are coming in that two people had been shot.
7: Zamora and her date, Hector Garduno, were gunned down, police say, by her...
1: And I gotta tell you, man, Hector looks pretty damn rugged.
5: Yeah. That's what I'm saying. He was hammering at it better than the other guy, so that's why he had to kill him. And, you Garduno. Know, just I think, if she, the kids might get better moms. They won't turn into hoes like her.
4: Oh, God.
1: Oh, my God. I mean,
4: Jesus.
1: Seth, can you help me at all?
5: There's got to be a good spot here. There's got to be a sunshiny end somewhere.
1: Seth, you being a responsible man, can you help me out with this wild man?
8: No, I think he's doing a good job, but...
11: The views and opinions made by Gene Lasker are not necessarily those of our...
1: I don't need to one that... I don't need... I need Macho Man to cut a new one that says, not necessarily. The views and opinions of Gene Lasker are totally irresponsible, and we in no way, shape, or form... acknowledge this, and he's now officially on probation and may not be asked back.
8: I do believe Gene speaks for the common man, so that's why
5: right.
8: I don't think...
5: Somebody believes in me. Somebody believes my views.
1: Yeah, but it's your views are very offensive and could very much get us
5: life's
1: in
5: offensive.
1: Well, it is. You're right.
5: Do you realize the Muslims are going to take over New York City soon?
1: Okay.
8: Uh-oh, what are you hearing?
1: What are you hearing, Gene?
8: Oh, the mayor?
5: Yep.
7: Were gunned down, police say, by her estranged husband. Garguno shot first. Zamora ran, but her husband chased her down and shot her multiple times.
10: Once officers arrived on scene, we learned that a female victim had been shot, a male victim had been shot, and then an off-duty...
1: Let me, I got to tell you something. I find myself carrying my gun. I got a permit, but you know, now Florida's a constitutional carry state. Where if it's concealed, you can carry it. And not in certain instances you can't. I don't think you can at a professional like a ball field. Like you can't go to the Rays game with it. There's some limitations as to where you can carry. But for the most part, you can carry. And like I went to get my blood drawn at Quest a few days ago, and you know, I was like, all I need is my ID, my paperwork, and my insurance card. So, you know, but I'm like, you know what? Nah. And sure enough, I walk in there, and the place is, there's, you know, 40 people waiting. And, you know, what if one of just takes one crazy dude?
5: Right.
1: So I have my gun with me. And I'm like, and I try to strategically put myself in the corner, whereas if somebody came in shooting, I'd have enough time to grab my gun and at least return fire or to get my switchblade out.
4: There you go.
1: Gene, I was going to give you another knife for Coben, but I don't think we need to be giving Coben a knife.
5: Why? He's pretty well responsible.
1: I know.
4: He's got that other one, right?
1: Well, I think we did give him the other one, did we not? The one that doesn't retract? Did you give him the other one?
5: He carries a gun sometimes.
1: Okay. I'm trying to think about what your wife would think, and I don't think I need to be handed. I think your son having a new pair of tennis shoes would be exactly what we need. No knife.
10: Okay. The sheriff's deputy engaged the shooter.
7: An off-duty San Bernardino sheriff's deputy shot and killed the suspect, Zamora's husband, Thomas Albert Tamayo Lizarragua. Both Zamora and Garduno also...
1: 11 kids. She had 7. Her date had 4.
7: Died of their wounds.
9: Instead of you being supportive, you're over here trying to like just bring me down, tell me that I can't do this.
7: The deadly encounter came just weeks after the influencer and model announced on a podcast that she was leaving her husband.
9: You think you're all that? You think you're all that for you to go and work out and think?
1: Oh, hold on now. Looks like she might have been talking a little smack, Seth. You know what I'm saying? Like she might have been like. Using her, because now she got a little bit of fitness in her, and now she's better than him. Using her social media status to kind of call out her ex. And
5: he's the one who worked and got her so she can go over there and
1: fitness. That might not be the way to do it. Bam. Although Gene called mine out today with the spending structure infidelity.
9: You can be on social media like, come on, man.
1: Even bicycles are fitness. Let me just tell you something.
9: Like, you're not even all that.
7: Zamora.
1: Hold on, did she say you're not even all that?
4: Yeah.
1: Oh, hold on.
9: Social media, like, come on.
5: Broke the guy's heart and then ripped it out.
1: Hold on.
5: Stomped on his neck.
9: You're not even all that.
7: Zamora was also a personal trainer and mom to 7, the youngest just 8 years old. Garduno also was a dad to 4 daughters.
1: You know what? I feel for him. I feel for the whole situation because obviously she's got 7 babies and he's got 4. But like he didn't seem like, let me, like he didn't have a podcast and didn't call the dude out or nothing.
4: Nope.
1: You know, she's the one that did the calling out. I feel most for him because
5: why?
1: Like,
5: he's sitting there doing a married woman. Feel for what? He got shot too for a reason.
7: And now 11 children.
5: It's against the Bible. You can't be messing with someone's wife.
1: They were probably, they were going through a divorce.
5: Wasn't divorced yet, though, was he?
7: Or without a parent, and Zamora's
5: and I'm
7: followers.
5: Sure he was hitting it before they, and that's what got the divorce started. That's why she got all, you ain't all that, because I got this big old tattooed up dude. Now.
1: It's laying the pipe?
5: Yeah. A lot better than you.
7: Are stunned.
5: It's a shame she's gone, though, but, you know.
1: Does that not look like a young Martha Stewart?
4: Yes, it does.
7: Fontana police told me that they believe the apparent motive for this was that the couple was going through a very ugly divorce.
1: Do you think? When she uses her podcast to say, you ain't all that?
7: Yeah. We're live tonight in Duarte. I'm Sandra Mitchell, KTLA 5 News.
5: They didn't show you the guy that, and they didn't tell you how he died either.
1: They didn't show the bad guy, the husband. The bad guy, he died. Because an off-duty police officer happened to be in the area and saw this all go down, and he tracked the gunman down and killed him.
5: Uh-huh. Good
1: so,
5: man.
1: So, you know, good for the off-duty guy.
4: I sent you a picture of, since Gene asked, I sent you a picture of him.
5: Let's see what he looked
4: with
5: like.
4: Her.
1: You mean you're talking about the ex?
4: Yeah.
5: Daddy Dead Man.
1: Daddy Dead Man.
5: Oh, he's a peon. No wonder she got rid of him. He's picked off the vine too quick. He can't be. He didn't do nothing to that.
1: He was picked off the vine too quick. You're saying he couldn't service that the way it needed to be serviced?
5: No.
1: Well, they produced 7 kids.
5: Well, you can spit, but that don't mean you can gonna grow.
1: I don't know what that means. You can spit, but that doesn't mean you're going to grow.
8: No, you just got to think about it for a little bit.
1: Help me. Help me wade through it.
8: So. I'm still thinking about it.
1: you're with me?
8: Yeah.
1: So, let me, when I come back, Lasker probably doesn't know the intel that I have.
5: On who?
1: But on Hulk Hogan. But I'm not going to make it a big ordeal. I'm switching gears a little bit. But I do have some Hulk Hogan news. And I'm going to do that next. And I'm not going to be like, oh, I got the scoop.
5: Did he pop up? Has anybody seen him?
1: I got the scoop. Nobody else is going to tell you this. Please report it.
5: Are you all right?
1: Well, I will. You have no idea how right I am. You have no idea how right.
5: I knew you were right.
1: I got some further inner circle intel yesterday, and let me just tell you, as much as I got clowned, and as much as the hate and the vitriol, Seth, you saw it, man. Some people appreciated the inside scoop I may have given them, but the majority hated me. You have no right to say that. You're wrong. Hogan's reps say that this is just a neck and cervical, clavicle issue. You know, he's fine. Who are you? You're just mad. You're a piece of shiz, fat ass.
5: Who said that to you?
1: Everybody. And I was right. Because let me guess what?
4: Yes. You know,
1: he's still in the hospital.
4: I haven't seen any posts of him walking around.
1: Just going to let you know. I'm going to tease you with this. He's still in the hospital. So that would validate what I said. But I'm going to touch on it briefly. And, you know, I'm not going to be arrogant or I'm not going to be boastful because I have the scoop and nobody knows what I know. Nobody knows. Well, I mean, the family does. Nobody knows what I know.
8: Does Hogan know?
1: No. Hogan, no, and I'll explain why.
4: Oh.
1: He does not know. Hogan does not know what I know. Now, you guys can start formulating your opinions on that. But I'll give you that payoff in 5 minutes.
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0: Fun show. Friday, June 27th, 2025. Let me go through a couple Trump situations here. Trump the stand-up. And then I'll get into my Hogan situation. But I was watching some Trump stuff. I think he was talking to some United Auto Workers and things like that. And I think he was talking about how he saw a good-looking waitress. And you can no longer say that in today's world.
1: Why?
0: Well, Donald's going to tell you why. But I feel like, you know, when most of the presidents that I've grown up with, when they are speaking or they're having a press conference or what have you, that it's kind of a scripted kind of deal. And but I really feel like Trump tries to do stand-up. Like, I would hate to be a writer for Trump because I think he goes off the script so much that it feels to me stand-up-ish. Not that I have a problem with that. It's just that he's got a different style that I don't think anybody... I think half of people's hate... not half. I think some people who hate him don't like his interview / press conference style, how it's just kind of off the hip.
1: More jealousy than hate.
0: And all over the place.
2: I will never say good looking waitress because looks don't matter anymore, you know, in our modern society. She happened to be beautiful, but I won't say that.
0: And I'm certainly not going to say that I was going to grab her by the pee either.
2: I won't mention that, but nevertheless, a waitress came over and I said, how are you doing? She said, not good, sir. Why? The government is killing me on tips. And she looked at me, she said, sir, there should be no tax on tips. I said, say it again. There should be no tax on tips.
0: Hey, what's up with the guy in the back?
3: Yeah, he's got a skin condition.
1: You gonna make fun of the guy now?
0: Oh, Gene.
1: Poor guy's got a skin problem.
0: You're going to stick up for Johnny Skin Guy when you just talked about mom who got gunned down?
1: Yeah, but you see he's a devoted man for his wife.
0: Right.
1: And he's not, he's not going to get killed.
0: You can see that he's a devoted man to his wife. And Gene, how can you see that?
1: Because he's that ugly, he can't get nothing else, so you better stay with what he's got.
2: Tips. I said, that's the coolest thing I've ever heard. I walked outside, the press was there, as always, waiting for something bad to happen, hundreds of them. I said, ladies and gentlemen, please announce tonight there will be no tax on tips. And a legend was made. We won Nevada by so much. Republicans don't win Nevada. We won Nevada. So I want to thank that young, beautiful waitress. Thank you very much.
0: Now, is the no tax on tips part of the big, beautiful bill?
4: Yes.
0: Did that pass? Did the big, beautiful bill pass?
3: I don't think it's passed Senate yet. It's in Senate.
0: It's

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1: And lie to non-Muslims to advanced Islam.
2: Right there. That's why you can't negotiate with them. That last sentence is the reason you can't negotiate with them, because you can't. They don't negotiate with women. And if you're a non-Muslim, they're not going to negotiate in good faith with you.
1: Here we are. So you think they're going to, I mean, their religion says they got to lie to us.
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0: 6th, Gene Lasker in the studios telling King Corso or Kane Corso stories. Before we start,
1: Dr. Rimley Lack, $50.
0: Thank you, Dr. Rimley Lack. And I'm sure that I got a Gloria Glowbug Willie over here. Hopefully she'll give you some copies.
1: So I got it. Yeah, we're going to print it and have you redo a little read after if you want to.
0: Yeah, I've been working every day.
1: Busting your butt.
0: Two extra hours. We don't need to necessarily get everybody up to speed as to what we're rolling out, but I guess we can kind of. I love hot chicks that are getting listen. I'm 60 years old, and me fretting over chicks that are 18 and above. It may come across a little creepy, but it's not illegal. And most men really can't be honest and roll around in life and be honest and tell their significant others, hey, you know what? I really like watching drunk. By the way, yes. Glowbug, Lasker Wednesdays. First one in the box. Thank you so very much, Glowbug. PayPal, Venmo, or Cash App, all at the Bubba Army. Listen, a lot of men my age, even younger, might like that little niche of the internet, if you will, but it's like hot, drunk chicks, or just drunk chicks that are either really hot and they're getting, they're all getting locked up.
1: Of course.
0: Like none of them are getting away. I watched
2: none of them are getting away.
0: I watched one yesterday, Gene, and Lummy, were you watching the one that was a lesbian?
1: Yeah.
0: And she was from Tampa, Gene. She was 25. She was a dancer, and she just broke up with her wife, and she was hot. I mean, Lummy, was she not?
1: Yeah, you were fretting over her, too.
0: Oh, my God, and she the nicest fat little kitty. And so
2: we're watching they're showing it?
0: Like body cam footage.
2: Right.
0: So there's
2: the cop was staring down at it.
0: Lummy goes and finds me. There's all these different YouTube channels that have the body cameras of police officers that have arrested, and everything from a biker to a stripper and everything in between.
2: They're DUI shows.
0: Yeah, exactly. And so Lummy goes and finds me. Well, I got the Vince McMahon one, which a lot of these have been widely scrutinized and already widely broken down. But I like the one particular little niche that I like are women that are either hot or feel they're entitled and they're so drunk and stupid. And I love when they start getting a little rowdy in the back and they start kicking and then they got to get hot. Then they got to get
3: more charges.
0: Yeah. And then they're like, we're going to hog tie you. And then they put them in the humbler.
2: They spit at you and they have covered your head.
0: Or they'll start, kicking the door and they got to put a net over them.
1: And they're always wearing like these little tiny little tops.
0: Yeah. They're always wearing this.
1: And they got the huge, huge jugs out.
0: Yeah. So I'm trying to get a bunch in the hopper so that, so listen, we've lost three shows. We lost the Bubba Uncensored show on Monday with me, Lummy and Seth. We lost Clem Kush, and we lost Blizzard Breaks. Or Blizzard. I think Blizzard Breaks still exists. I don't know how much longer. But, so we've lost those three pieces of programming, and there's people like Bob Cook and Creatine Travis and a lot of guys. There's a lot of Bubba Army, Rainey Hall. Rainey, I'm glad you're doing better. I'm so glad. And Rainey, you got my number. If you need me for anything, you reach out to me.
3: What's wrong with him?
0: She just was going, she had a tough weekend. She had a tough weekend. And
3: break up with her?
0: No, Gene, don't start. Don't.
3: I was just wondering.
0: She's a female Bubba Army that's royalty, and she, she needed a friend.
3: Oh. Okay.
0: So, between me, Bob Cook, Merch Crick, and I think Heather Wiz.
3: You answered her phone call?
0: What's that?
3: You answered her phone call?
0: I texted her.
3: Okay.
0: And I said, Rainey, this is my number. I know you're going through a bit of a tough time. And Merch Crick gave me her number, And please, by all means, I got all the time in the world. You know, don't do
3: tell her to text me. I can solve a lot of problems.
0: Well, you can also cause a lot of problems. I don't
3: keep her mind off of her own problem.
0: Well,
1: that's true.
0: Anyway, listen, don't get me down that rabbit hole. Rainey's fine. She just had a little bit out of a bad weekend. And listen, that's when the Bubba Army's the best, is when one of us are hurting. The other ones will circle the wagons and propel you and help you up, and you know we'll spend any amount of time that's needed to make you feel better. So that's the beauty. A lot of people don't realize how close knit and how much love is involved with, you know, calling yourself a member of the Bubba Army.
1: Oh, yeah.
0: or listening to the show to the extent where you listen to every piece of programming. And so I've taken three pieces away. I need to replace that with three pieces, and I have three pieces. I got this this Bubba breaks down, you know, drunken bitch videos, which is going to be either once or twice a week. That's going to be available for you to watch. Then Lasker is getting ready to do Lasker Unleashed.
1: That's right.
0: And, you know, Gene, I listen, here's the thing, Gene. I only need one show. Like, I just need one That's a right. week. One a week. Okay. And like, on Wednesdays, you know, on Wednesdays, you could literally stay 45 minutes. That's it. Start the show. Let me at 10:15 and have Gene pulling out of here at 11 o'clock.
1: No problem.
0: That's two. And then I got another one that I am Matt Cox is helping me put it together. Matt Cox is going to be kind of the EP of it.
1: Nice.
0: And and Matt Cox has found me a co-host that I don't want to let too much information out of the bag because I'm probably, you know, Lummy, I can't probably start taping that until we're in the new studios. So yeah. We're looking at probably 3 weeks. But I think, you know, I can at least get the podcasting recording. Macho Man, even before, you know, you get this particular cabinetry done, I think, and since we don't need anything from Stream Guys or anything with regards to going live on the internet, like we're not, you know, just taping something from my little podcast area that I'm in the process of building. I think that could be, you could have that build out in a couple hours, I think. I mean, once I get my table and my two chairs and my two little things on my two little backdrops built, I think, Mach, at that point, it's just you wiring up three cameras to a computer, I think.
1: Pretty much, yeah.
0: Yeah. I mean, I know we have the mics. You know, I know that So
1: I could tell you that's a lot easier to remove from here and set up over there.
0: Yes, exactly. So, Let me. There's my three pieces.
1: I sent you
0: Lasker Unleashed. Me breaking down. Bubba breaks it down. Or we're gonna have to. Gary's gonna have to run through my YouTube breaking drunk and hot bitches down segment. We're gonna have to find a working title. Now I have four or five titles. I'm actually gonna go see Matt Cox today. To rough this in and to get a final approval on it, but I have like four or five working names of this particular podcast. And let me, here's the deal. It's going to be a completely separate channel.
1: Oh, nice.
0: From the Bubba Army channel.
1: Okay.
0: Now, the Bubba Army channel, well, I think you can put like Joe Rogan's clips and Danny Jones has Danny's clips. I think you can put like a thumbnail on your main page, you know, looping over to your new page, can't you?
1: Yeah.
0: Okay, so we'll do it's going to be a completely off of my Bubba Army grid. It's not going to have anything to do with the radio show. It's not going to have anything to do with anybody here except me. And the only thing, you know, we might run some of the shorts and some of the promo reels that Gary makes for me, you know, on our Facebook and on our YouTube. But for the most part, it's a complete, you know, new channel in itself. Now, what were you going to say?
1: Oh, I sent you two like little possible Gene Lasker Unleashed logos that have been coming in. And plus all the questions. That's one.
0: Hold on here. There's a lot going on here. Okay. Lasker Unleashed. Respect Earn, Route 69. Love you, Tara. I think you got to. I think he doesn't mispronunciate Sarah. I think you got to put the S in there. Love you, Sarah. I don't think he says love you, Tara. Like, you know, so do you agree with me, Gene, on that?
4: I don't know how I sound on the air,
0: well,
4: you know.
0: I think
4: the other side of the microphone.
0: Love you, Sarah. There's always a Sarah. if anything, you either put a Z in there.
1: Yeah, that's true. Yeah.
0: Love you, Sarah. So whatever.
1: And then I sent you another one.
0: And then how about that? And it shows a hot rod with a blower on it. Parental advisory, explicit content, Lasker. Yeah, I like that. And then you sent me another one?
1: Yes.
0: All right, let me see. Let me look at that one.
1: I mean, this looks
4: money
1: like
4: and the, tools.
1: It's the bottom chains. One. It was one right below it.
0: Oh, okay. Of course, I click on the wrong one. Of course, I do.
4: Bullet holes.
0: Let me get it here. Hold on here.
1: I mean, this one looks like what
4: Tampa
1: Gene,
4: City in the
1: this
4: background.
1: This is what Gene will look like probably in a couple months, too.
0: Okay, hold on. I kind of like this, too. Breaking the censorship that binds me. But it doesn't have... There's no mention of Lasker.
1: Oh, no. I mean, we can add a lot more. It was just getting the concept down.
0: No, I think I like this one better.
1: Okay.
0: Gene, how about you?
2: Yeah, I like it.
0: I like this one better.
2: I like anything that shows me on TV.
0: Yeah, I like anything that makes me look, you know, like I got, you know, more money and hot rods than I really do. Like I'm in the big city there. I got, it means I control that whole city.
2: Can we change that hot rod to my coupe?
0: Yeah,
1: we'll
0: absolutely.
1: See how to get a picture of it.
0: Absolutely. Absolutely.
1: If you give us a picture of it, we'll add it in.
0: Yeah. So let's go with this with a few tweaks.
1: Okay.
0: Let's just put the S.
2: Is that Tampa Town up there on the top right?
0: Yeah. Let's just put the S. Yeah. Let me just tentatively. Here's what I want to do. Put the S, not the T. So it says, you know, love you, Sarah. Let's put, remove this. Looks like maybe a Camaro.
2: Yeah.
0: Take that Camaro out and put Gene's 32 coupe in there. Is it a 34 coupe or a 30?
2: Yeah, it's a 34 coupe with a 33 radiator.
0: 34 coupe in there. And then I think everything else is pretty. The only thing I would maybe do was to somehow incorporate a chopper in there.
1: Okay.
0: Like you know, maybe in lieu, we don't need these skulls. I think if we had
2: a
0: chopper that had some nice ape hangers on it, like you know what I'm saying, Gene?
2: Yeah.
0: Like that, that would be my only thing. So those are my suggestions. Let's go with that logo.
1: Vincent Calvino, 25. Gene's the man.
0: I am.
2: Thank you.
0: I am. Lummy, can you find me that? You're supposed to find me that NASCAR artwork because I need it.
1: I sent it to you.
0: You did?
1: Yeah.
0: Where?
1: I emailed it and I messaged you last Friday.
0: Could you email one more time?
1: Yeah, no problem.
0: All right. And better yet, will you put Erica on it too?
4: How many emails do you get a day?
1: Way too many.
0: So many, Gene. I imagine. So many that I miss some of them. Like so many that I just chew. So. I think I found this yesterday, and this is just another example of our younger generation and how even Lasker, the biggest...
4: All the generations got drunk and stupid and fell out of the car while the cop was there.
0: No, not all of our generations, including ours, yours and mine, you know, fundamentally when the cops pulled us over and they told us to hang tight or to get out of the car... We got out of the car. Now, you know, I'm sure that you had a really large inventory of smart assness, you know, and I'm glad, I'm sure that you aren't, you know, necessarily, you know, the cop's favorite arrest of the night, but you fundamentally have a understanding of if you hurt a cop. You're not gonna be a free man.
4: No, you're enemy number one.
0: Right, and they'll find you, and they could potentially kill you.
4: Yeah,
0: if you hurt a cop, that they are more likely to shoot you than to try to reason with you.
4: No reason with someone who assaults a cop.
0: So. When I was growing up, Gene, when you were growing up, when you were 16, got your license and hanging out and still living with Jerry Rod, I guarantee you that Jerry Rod, who literally was the warden on what was that show with the guy goes, what we have here is a failure to communicate. And he was, it was the warden on top of a horse with a shotgun, yeah. And all these prisoners were out, breaking rocks and shoveling gravel, and I forget what.
1: Cool Hand Luke?
0: Yes, yeah. Cool Hand Luke.
4: But yeah, Rod thought he was that guy.
0: So he did.
4: Yeah, he did.
0: He'd play him, play a role. Yeah.
4: Play him.
0: So, but I guarantee you, when you finally got your driver's license and Jerry Rod may have gotten you some kind of beat up car to run up and down the road that he instilled in Eugene, that if you were to get in trouble with the cops or what have you, that's only about a third of the problems you're going to have when you get home. And secondly, don't be disrespecting, fleeing, hitting, assaulting, do as you're told. Now later on in life, as you became an adult, you got arrested for some stupid stuff, drifting in the Lowe's parking lot.
4: Rod had a lot of respect for the law because he was his best friend was in the law.
0: Right, and so if you had done this, I'm going to show this, and this is the mentality now of younger people, like they think that they can say no. So if an officer says, hey, I need you to step out of the vehicle, there is really no negotiation at that point.
4: No.
0: You got to get out. And if you don't get out, they will get you out.
4: Uh-huh.
0: They will bust your window, pepper
4: Drag
0: spray you.
4: Drag you out. Tase, put you on your face.
0: Tase you. Beat you. They will get you out. In fact, that when you say no, I'm not getting out, that makes their night, because they're usually mundane, boring ass night of finding grandma's cat in the tree, and worried about a couple people that broke a couple bottles up and down your street. That sucks. But man, being able to yoke some smart ass out of their vehicle, and
4: especially if it's a girl,
0: pepper spray him and tase him, and I mean that's cowboying up. These cops like to cowboy up because it's usually so boring. So I just don't understand. This is a younger person, and this person was told to get out of the vehicle, and this is what they did. Instead of getting out of the vehicle, now it's a female cop. It's a female cop that's the first person. I think there's two cops. I think there's one here and one here. The female cop is the one that made the initial stop and tells the person. This looks to be like a Crown Vic, doesn't it?
1: Yeah, it does. It is.
0: Yeah, I think it's an older Crown Vic. So
4: was the girl in the car prettier than the cop?
0: I don't know. I don't know if it was. I think it's a guy.
4: Oh, really?
0: I don't think it's a guy. I don't think it's. Let me see here.
1: How many females are driving Crown Vics?
0: I don't know.
1: That are hot?
0: Yeah. None. unless the merch crack happens to be taken over to Terry's Automotive. So the female cop instructs whomever the driver is, I need you to step out. She then, at that point, tries to walk around the vehicle. Now, this is her squad car, and this is her squad car camera that's, taping all of this from behind. Now, this female police officer tries to make her way around here because I think that she's going to try to maybe come in from the passenger side while this guy comes in from the driver's side, and they extract this belligerent person out of their vehicle. Watch what happens. Now watch this. Watch the car.
4: Did he hit her?
0: Yes. That's right now, Gene, the car being yoked up in the air, that's because it's on top of the cop.
4: Nuh-uh.
0: Yes, now watch this. When the bad guy puts it back in drive to move forward.
4: If I'm the dude, I'm gonna shoot that guy, kill him.
0: Watch the car hump over the person. Ready?
4: Oh,
0: are
4: no.
0: you ready? Watch. Watch. Yep.
4: Oh man.
0: I'm gonna play it.
4: Kill that dude.
0: I'm gonna play it uninterrupted. Oh my God!
5: On the night of February 1st, 2017, Corporal Elise Bowden saw.
0: Yeah, this is old, but I just found it. It's not.
4: Doesn't matter. I never seen it.
0: Never. It's not been widely watched or anything like that. And I was like, oh my God. And Gene, that's a clean shoot. If you're
4: if I'm the other cop, I'm shooting him right now.
0: I'm emptying my entire magazine
4: on him,
0: like all 18 rounds.
4: Yep.
5: An object tossed from the passenger side of a passing car, what she believed was drug paraphernalia, and initiated a traffic stop. Inside were four people: the driver, 23-year-old Tavis Crane.
0: All right. So here you go. Here's the driver, Tavis Crane. So I guess nobody could argue with me that this is the new generation. This is what Gen. What are they calling them now? Gen.
1: Well, they got Gen Alpha. You got Gen.
0: What's the new ones? Like, let's say kids between, you know,
4: idiots.
0: Like from, yeah, it, like the kids that are in high school and college. You know, what's that?
1: Let me look that up. What it
0: Gen,
1: is?
0: You're saying Gen Alpha, maybe.
1: There's one of them that is, yeah.
5: Two adult passengers, one pregnant, and a two-year-old child. After running Crane's information.
0: Yeah. So hold on, listen. After running his information.
2: So that's why he didn't shoot in the car, because he didn't want to hit that baby.
0: You're right. You know what? That's good copping.
4: That's good copping.
0: Because they probably figured.
1: The ones that are in, yeah, the ones that are in high school, that would be 16.
0: That would be like Coben.
1: Yeah. He's Gen Alpha.
0: So Coba's yeah. Gen Alpha.
1: And now the new 2025 kids are Gen Beta.
0: So the new ones are Gen Beta.
1: Yeah, and then he had Gen Z before the Gen Alpha.
5: Multiple warrants. Bowden repeatedly ordered him to step out, but he refused.
6: Open it, I'm gonna have to break.
0: I think the adult and the people in Travis's car are telling him, stop, don't do it. We got a baby in the car, we got two adults, and we got your punk ass driving. Just listen.
2: Don't hurt my baby.
0: What's that?
2: Don't hurt my baby.
0: Now, if you look, the people in the back, they're putting their hands out the window. Like, they're trying to show the cops, like, listen, man.
2: Don't shoot us.
0: Like, you know, they're putting their hands out the window saying, we're unarmed.
2: Right.
0: We're not trying to cause you no problems, but we can't control what the asshole behind the driver's seat does. But, you know, like, you know, and you know what? This is the worst thing that can happen to a cop. And this cop right here had every right to empty his magazine, but he used unbelievable restraint by knowing that there's a kid and two potential innocent people in this car that are most likely, if you're unloading 17, 18 rounds into a car, you're not just going to hit that driver.
2: Right.
0: You're going to hit. And the worst thing would be ever is to hit the baby. That's not the baby's fault.
2: Yeah, I'd smoke the baby too, because you know what? It's just going to grow up like the dad.
1: Well, yeah, and also, Bubba, you know, if you look at it,
0: Gene's quote of the day: I'd go ahead and smoke the baby too.
1: It's because, true.
0: Chances are it's going to be grown up like it's dad, whatever the hell. That goes.
1: But now the cop gets run over.
0: That's Gene's new country song. I'd smoke the baby too, because he's going to be grown up like his daddy. Well, but here's the deal. Like, there comes a point where, I don't know, did the cop die? I don't think the cop died. Let me see. Whoa. Watch this. Jumps over the cop. Now watch this poor cop. She rolls to like the curb. Oh man!
4: Trying to get out of the way. No, just, what is she doing?
0: I think she's trying to get out of the road. I think she knows that she's extremely hurt. Now, if you get smashed in between two cars, and then when they go put it back in drive, they then jump back or run back over you so extensively that it causes the car. I mean, watch the car hop up.
6: Oh my God!
0: Boom.
1: Oh, man.
0: Now she's stuck under the left rear wheel.
6: Oh, my God. Oh, my God. Oh, my God. Oh, my God.
7: Oh, okay?
6: God. I've been run over twice. Oh my God!
7: You can get your throat.
6: Oh my God! Oh my God!
0: Oh my, yeah, like oh my God! And like, what do? Do you
2: lay there and hopefully?
0: No, so Gene, what do you do? Do you
2: go after him?
0: Do you put her in the car?
2: No, you wait for that ambulance because you got internal injuries, man.
0: Well, here's the thing. Thank God she had her dash cam going, so you probably. And she probably already called in the license plate number.
2: Yeah, they're
0: right?
2: going to get them.
0: So they know that car at least.
2: Yeah, they're going to
0: They know
2: find
0: that it's a white
2: people.
0: Crown Vic, you know, 5-9
2: or 4-9.
0: They
2: know what they look like.
0: So they they would like to go after the bad guy, but
4: well, right
0: they got
4: to save her life.
0: Yeah, they got to help their fellow police officer, and I think that they have enough information to find this bad guy down the road.
6: Oh my God!
0: Oh my Lord!
4: Well, we know her ribs ain't busting into her lungs because she's talking good,
0: right?
4: But her hips are probably broken. Oh no, no, she's sitting up. She's a tough little blonde. She's standing up. No, she's not. Yeah, her leg might be broke, but she's.
0: All right, so look,
4: the other guy's not going after him
5: before Corp.
0: So let me. I think he took after her.
1: Yeah, he did.
4: Boy,
1: I think
4: she's tough.
5: Corporal Elise Bowden was run over twice, suffering a broken ankle, fractured ribs, and a vertebral injury. Officer Craig Roper had climbed into the car and tried to pull the keys from the ignition. Moments later, the vehicle took off with him still inside.
0: So
2: assaulted him too.
0: The bad guy that ran over the woman, the cop, is inside of the car?
4: Yeah.
0: Of the bad guy's car?
4: That's why he's not shooting.
7: Shots fired.
4: No, he did shoot at him then.
0: No, I mean, I don't... Okay. Is that him right there? All right, so here it is. Hold on.
4: Oh, shots fired after they got him again. Yeah, good, they got him. They shot him. That's why they're screaming in the car.
0: All right, so the guy that was probably hanging on for dear life, maybe out the side of the window or something, maybe was able to get his gun
4: and shot him.
0: In close proximity, you know, put lead in the guy and not have to worry about it, you know, going every, like, you know, he's right on the guy, so you can put the gun right on his gut.
1: Yeah, he was killed by Craig Roper, and she had a broken ribs, a broken ankle, and was hospitalized for several days.
0: That's a tough woman right there.
4: Tough girl right there.
7: What did you do, man?
0: Now they're pulling the bad guy out, but I think he's dead.
1: Yeah, they already shot him.
0: I think he's dead. And rightfully so.
4: Yeah.
0: Rightfully so.
4: Yeah.
0: I'm just glad that the baby and the two innocent people who didn't know this guy was going to flip out like that, they didn't get hurt.
7: Okay.
5: Officer Craig Roper shot Tavis Crane 4 times while inside the car, then brought the vehicle to a stop. Crane was given CPR at the scene, but later died.
0: Here's what I understand, and it's just because cops are, you know, for the most part, pretty good, pretty cool people. But when you've done something so egregious that warrants me as a police officer to have to kill you, meaning you tried to kill one of my fellow police officers, you ran over her, she's now, you know, a half mile back, I don't know what her condition's gonna, you know, like or not, and I have to
4: you're being drugged with the car.
0: I know,
4: hanging
0: so
4: out
0: what
4: door.
0: I'm saying is there are so cops are so for the most part cool that even after they shoot you for cause, They try to save your life.
4: They want to laugh out of when he opened up his eyes.
5: Corporal Elise Bowden spent several days hospitalized before being released and eventually recovered. Crane's family filed a federal civil rights lawsuit.
4: Oh, of course they did.
0: Is this the guy?
1: No. That's the mom. The this guy's the mom. Underneath.
4: Wait a second. The mom's got a beard.
0: Well, I don't know.
1: I thought it might be a shadow.
0: Or a birthmark. Maybe she's got a birthmark, or maybe she likes to eat ass. I don't know. I mean, that's definitely an eating ass.
4: It's a gross face.
0: But Gene would you? I know you don't like to dance with me very often, but if one would eat ass, it may potentially leave that type of mark.
4: Stain around your lips, mm-hmm. Yep.
5: Suit. Accusing police.
0: Like, man, Margaret, did you eat some ass this morning? Because you must have forgot to wash it off your face, honey.
5: Case of using excessive force and disputing the sequence of.
0: Oh, no. So, of course, the mom. You know, my baby, my son, he's a perfect angel. His federal rights have been violated. The police used excessive force.
4: I can't get his EMT card. I need some money.
0: And I, what?
1: They settled. $1.9 million.
0: What?
1: Oh,
0: the
1: man.
0: City gave this bitch $1.9 million when the entire thing was caught on tape. It's as clear as day. There is no wiggle room for what happened. You know, the bad guy was asked to step out of the vehicle. Instead, he put his car in reverse, ran over the female police officer twice, And then, you know.
4: Drugged a cop for a half a mile.
0: Yeah, exactly. You know, tried to asphalt grind the guy into the, you know, for a half mile. They had to stop him with force, and the city wrote about
4: what city was this in?
1: Arlington.
0: Oh, yeah, Dallas, Arlington, you know, area
5: of events.
1: So in they did it. So it looks like the mom's going to get $94,000, the father's going to get $94,000, and he had 8 kids, so they'll get $98,000 each.
0: Oh my God. So each kid gets $100,000 because their dad's a piece of shiz?
1: Yeah.
5: 24, the city of Arlington approved a $1.9 million settlement to resolve the lawsuit without admitting wrongdoing.
0: I mean, Gene.
4: Insurance, man.
0: I mean, yeah, when you get old,
4: the
0: Gene.
4: The best bet is to go run over a cop.
0: From now on, when we're really, really old and we really might not have much life left in us,
4: right.
0: Let's just go ahead and
4: run
0: you know,
4: over a cop and then, you know, get Sarah, all our family some money.
0: And Sarah and the merch crick. And Tyler, and you know, they can all get, you know, like a couple $100,000
4: yeah,
0: because
4: great.
0: We act like a couple assholes.
4: Yeah.

0: officers did anything wrong. So they threw a candy wrapper out. They thought it was drugs, but they were still littering. It gave them rightful cause to pull them over, probable cause to question them. Upon questioning them, the bad guy had 5 warrants. At that point, you're going to ask him to step out of the vehicle because you're going to, you know, detain him for his warrants. You just can't roll around life with 5 warrants. You can't.
1: No.
0: You can't. Whether you're Gene Lasker or this African-American guy in Dallas, if you got 5 warrants, they're going to come get you. Or at least the next time they have interaction with you or pull you over for a, you know, taillights that's out or drifting in the Lowe's parking lot, they're going to run you and see that you got 5 warrants. And at that point, they're going to lock you up. So I don't understand, Lemmy, why the city has to take any blame at all. And we're giving each of his 8 children $98,000. Like, that's ridiculous. That just shows you how woke and soft these liberal municipalities are. And these liberal judges. I got like 3 or 4 stories today on judges, on Democratic, liberal, Obama appointed judges that have let out rapists, that have let out bad guys, way short of their, including murderers, way short of their sentence because they feel that prison is cruel and unusual punishment. And these people, some of which have killed people, prison's not going to rehabilitate them the way they would get rehabilitated if they were in the private sector. Like, we are so woke and so soft, it's pathetic. I mean, Minneapolis now just, I think, passed the Minneapolis school system. I think I got an article of it here. I'll play momentarily. Maybe I'll try to find it on my way out. I forget what this story is, but I'll look to see what this one is here next. But I think the Minneapolis school system just passed a law where they have feet washing stations and prayer rugs for anybody that's practicing Islam and wants to pray and wash their feet. Now, our country was built upon Christianity. And that's kind of our religion of our country. Now, our country happens to be a country where you can believe in, if you want to believe in, you know, cardinal birds, then that's your God. Then listen, Johnny Weirdo, you can believe in cardinal birds are your God. So this country is very, very, very, you know, accepting in whatever religion you have. But when we have school systems now that are setting aside special rules for Islam and not others. I mean, let me, they took prayer out of school. They took the Pledge of Allegiance out of school. They remember when we used to first start school, you'd have to stand up. I pledge allegiance to the flag of the United States of America, to this republic for which it stands, one nation under God, indivisible for justice and all. For liberty and justice for all. And
2: why is the invisible in there?
0: It's indefensible, isn't it?
1: Indivisible.
0: Indivisible.
2: Oh, indivisible.
0: Yeah.
2: I never knew that.
0: But all that's been taken out, Gene. Schools can no longer start their morning.
2: So I can go to school, put me a red dot between my eyes, and I can get out of every class by saying I want to say a prayer.
0: I don't think you can get out of every class, but you can go to your certain prayer.
2: Well, I want to put in some extra prayers today.
0: Yeah, you probably could, Gene. You probably could.
2: Wow.
0: Coben's going to have a turban on his head and be...
2: turban. Coben's not going to have a turban on his head.
0: Hmm. Trying to get him out of class for a few minutes. Call him Muhammad.
1: Oh, there you
0: Muhammad
1: go.
0: Muhammad Lasker.
2: Like,
0: we're so soft. We are so soft. We are soft like pudding. We're a bunch of pussies. I don't know what this story is, Lemmy, but I'll play it next. And I got that Muhammad story and that Omar bitch from Minneapolis. She's now starting to get some heat. And the billions of dollars that she orchestrated for these child meal programs. And then all of these Somalians from Minneapolis, the wink, wink, nudge, nudge gimmick was, hey, let's start the federal government has given the state of Minnesota, I don't know how many hundreds of millions, if not billions of dollars to feed hungry children who don't get, you know, properly fed at home.

0: or the right nutrition. So all these Somalians got together and started up these pop-up companies about feeding the youth and youth feeding and, you know, youth nutrition. And it was just all these shady-ass Somalians that knew that the state of Minnesota was given this federal grant. And if you knew, if you were in the know, meaning like friends of Omar or friends of the state senator that represented your area, he would give you the wink, wink, nudge, nudge. He'd come to you and I, Gene, and take us out to lunch and say, hey, listen, you need to have Lasker's Hungry Kids Program, okay? And you need to bill the government or the state of Minnesota like $150,000 a year, I'm sorry, a month, and have these fake invoices that you're feeding these kids. And they now, as they're looking into it, Gene, a lot of these places didn't even have, they never fed one kid.
1: So let's do it, man. Just feed one or two kids. But say we're feeding a lot.
0: Because the jig is up. We're going to have to find the new shakedown.
2: Yep.
0: Yeah, let me
3: find something new.
0: Yeah, we got to get a hold of our local senator and find out what the newest shakedown is. Maybe it's building a bridge or something. I don't know.
3: Building a bridge.
0: I don't know. That sounds too hard.
3: We need
0: to
3: get Gene in government so he can tell us all the inside.
0: Yeah, Gene, we get you in government, being like, hey, bye-bye, I just want to let you know.
1: I'll let the United States down.
4: In the Love Sponge monarchy, thou shalt not challenge King Bubba's authority ever.
0: Me, say it, me.
5: He's not on drugs. He's just weird.
4: The Bubba the Love Sponge show returns after these words.
0: Now, what happened, Gene?
5: So, next to my rental, my neighbor over there, he lived toward the back of his property, and he sold the front of his property right on the road, 1 acre, for $200,000, and it's to a dothead.
0: Oh, my
5: okay?
0: God.
5: So, the dothead walks down the street to my house, and he's standing by the front of my, staring at my house and looking at me, and my wife goes, there's a guy standing on the road staring at us in our house, and I'm going, no, he's not. Yes, he is. And he's got a, he's not white. Whoa. So I grab my gun, and I go walking outside with my gun in my hand, and I go, can I help you with something? And he goes, yeah, yes, sir, Eugene Lasker. And I went, I put my gun in my back pocket, and I go, yeah. And he goes, well, so I walk out the gate and I look at him, he's just a little tiny dude. He's an Indian. And he says he's moving in, and he's building a house in that lot. And I'm going, okay, and I was told by the neighbors to make friends with you. Otherwise, I have a problem. And I go, you're not friends with me on this block, you pay toll. So just do what I say, do the right thing. We keep our yards nice, we keep our yards clean, we don't.
0: Gene's shaking down the Indian dude.
3: Gene's going to see that they might, look.
5: He's a nice guy. He's living in.
0: They actually him. He's gonna end up actually being a pretty damn good neighbor. You watch.
3: But he's also.
0: He seems like he's gonna keep his shit together.
5: He told man, you have a beautiful home.
0: Yeah.
5: And a beautiful mailbox. We came here at night, and your mailbox is lit up. And he goes, I'd love to have a mailbox like that. So I had my aluminum guy make the mailbox, and I bought the piece. So I'm gonna give him a free mailbox. It's going to match mine, so when you drive down the road, out my mailbox, then my two rental mailboxes, and then his mailbox will be coming up.
3: Oh, good.
5: And he'll have one, too.
3: It was a 50-50, though.
5: But he seems like a good guy. It's just going to be him and his wife.
3: Yeah, hopefully that's the case, because the thing is that, like you said, there's a lot of moving in the neighborhoods, and they'll get a...
0: All right, Lemmy, I got three stories, okay?
3: Seven.
0: Yeah. Lemmy, I got three stories.
5: He...
0: You hear me?
3: Yes, I do.
0: One's the monkey sex.
3: Yep.
0: One's the Charlie Kirk,
3: okay.
0: And then one is this guy. Yeah, so we got him. And then I'm gonna tease the Nancy Guthrie stuff.
3: Do you want me to send you those the Candace Owens the text she said she got from Charlie the day or two before?
0: Yeah.
3: You got Charlie? Okay. I'll message you those.
0: But I probably need that now.
3: Okay, I'll message you out.
0: Because I got. Yeah, I got her coming up in this segment.
3: Okay.
0: Gene, thank you for my nanner.
5: Welcome.
2: Tyler won another six in a row.
5: Five in a row now.
2: Five or six?
5: Five.
2: Yep. And he's coming to my track.
5: On the 30, yeah, I see that, where you go drive them late models.
2: Mm-hmm. So if you're not busy that week, I'd love to have you. Just let me know.
3: Essentially, the article, if you scroll down, you'll see her text message. The text message.
2: Right here?
3: Yeah.
2: It gives me this. And it won't open. I tried to open this up earlier today.
3: All right, let me just get you. I'm going to send you the tweet then.
5: He had anybody who was anybody right now in dirt racing the other day. AJ Maddox.
2: Did you see that?
5: The Grooveball.
2: Did you see that he was, I need to get to it. He, I think I put it up on my thing.
3: I sent you just her tweet.
2: Let me go to my Facebook page and...
3: And see about the post?
2: Tyler, yes.
5: You got an in-car camera?
3: I'll send you the link.
2: Where he's the fourth in all of the 360 world. He's the fourth best in America right now.
3: Oh, okay.
2: Wait till you see this, Gene.

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5: 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It's all about mate.
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0: I think Bobby Gene is going to be here maybe Saturday and Sunday, at least one of the days. And I still haven't passed this kidney stone, but I think Bobby's going to be here one of the days, Gene. I only need Bobby maybe one or two more times, and we'll have the Bobby portion of what we needed moved out of here, including Nikki's old merch trailer. One of his guys has taken that. He's already got it. Two containers. And then the final big shed. And then at that point, Lummy, we got that those oil containers gone. I mean, we just got to pick up, of some loose ends in the back. And then Lummy, get the toolbox and the K&N filters and stuff, right? You know, outside of the deal.
1: Oh, perfect.
0: I gotta get these amps sold. Lummy, will you teach me how to do, I sound so stupid. Teach me how to Dougie. I think I can do Facebook Marketplace on my personal page, yes, correct?
1: Yeah.
0: So I'm going to put these Dimebag Darrell commemorative Dean back end guitar, bass, monitor, these. And I think, Lummy, they only made it for 1 year.
1: That's what I could see in the research I was doing.
0: So I think I'm going to ask $6,000 for them. I've been told that they're probably worth 8 to 10.
1: They're like brand new.
0: They've been used two times. One with the Night Ranger guys when Night Ranger came in. Remember all the hits. Could we find that show?
1: Yeah, of course.
0: Because I remember, man.
1: No, they were hit after hit.
0: And I'm like, hey, guys, are you going to... What do you say?
2: They suck.
0: No, they really don't, Gene.
2: They really
0: don't tell me
2: what kind of hit did they have.
0: Okay,
2: you sing the song? Can you say it?
0: Sister Christian, let the time. Okay, hold on.
2: You know how many people listen to that one?
0: Hold on. None. Just you shut up. You shut up. Because when you can still rock in America. They had so.
2: You really listened to that?
0: Gene, you did too. So don't even think about, that you didn't.
2: I don't think I did.
0: They had.
2: Who was on that channel? I changed it.
0: Yeah. Well, you're being stupid because Sister.
2: I listened to Leonard Skinner. Sister. And, Fleetwood Mac.
0: Hold on. It wasn't Sister Christian. It was Night Ranger.
1: Yeah.
0: Sorry. It was.
2: Oh, they just played in the bars, right?
0: No. Hold on. Night Ranger. Gene, they had, Sister Christian was one of their hits. Sister Christian, When You Close Your Eyes, Sentimental Street, Don't Tell Me You Love Me, You Can Still Rock.
2: Oh, yeah, I kind of remember them.
0: You Can Still Rock in America.
2: Yeah.
0: Sing Me Away. Sing Me Away. Come Sing Away with me.
2: They were always first bands out.
0: remember when Night Ranger came in here? Them, REO, Jackal, and Colin Hay just absolutely. Remember Colin Hay?
1: Yeah,
0: he had a sing along with them. Oh my God! So the top 10 hits of Night Ranger: Sister Christian, number one. You Can Still Rock in America, number two. Don't Tell Me You Love Me from the Dawn Patrol album in 82, number three. Sentimental Street from the Seven Wishes album in 85. When You Close Your Eyes from the Midnight. Remember, Lummy, I had Jack Blades up here, and he was like sitting on my lap brought a chair beside me and was like using my microphone, as I was interviewing.
1: Yeah, it was badass.
0: When You Close Your Eyes. Let me see if we can find that. Maybe Gary can do a little feature. I'd love that. Goodbye. Eddie's Coming Out Tonight. Sing Me Away.
2: Eddie's Coming Out Tonight.
0: That's one of their hits from the Dawn Patrol. So anyway, make a long story short.
2: Never bought that album.
0: These stacks, these guitar amp stacks.
2: Are made by them?
0: No, were made by Dean Guitars. And there was a very famous guitarist, Gene, from the Pantera group. You may have heard of Pantera. Yep. They're pretty hard. Pantera was a hard rock, very hard metal.
2: I listened to them before I listened to Tell Me You Love Me.
0: Yeah. And so Dimebag Darrell was the lead guitarist for Pantera, and they were doing, I think, Lemmy's smaller venues and like a nightclub kind of deal, and somebody came up and shot Dimebag Darrell on stage, killing him.
2: Oh yeah, I remember that.
0: And so, and Dimebag Darrell, like, you know, he wasn't as you know, popular as like an Eddie Van Halen or an
2: Eric. He got popular then, though.
0: Or an Eric Clapton, you know, or some of the, or Joe Walsh, or some of these unbelievable guitar, Jimi Hendrix, B.B. King. You know, I could go on for a long time with the all-time greatest guitar players. But those guys that I mentioned, they all were inspired by and loved Dimebag Darrell. Like all these big, you know, Eric Clapton and Eddie Van Halen, and if, when they were interviewed, a lot of times when they would be like, "Hey, who do you think's the hottest guitar guy on the scene right now?" A lot of those people would say, "Man, Dimebag Darrell from Pantera, that guy can rip." So he got murdered on stage. Dean Guitar, to pay respects and homage to him, they come out with a and it just says Dime on it, D-I-M-E. And they came out with a back-end amp and, you know, like the whole back-end amp and speaker amplification, like whatever guitars use. I'm not a...
2: For the guitar that they sold?
0: No, no. See, Gene, the amps in the back that are all stacked up?
3: Yeah.
0: Well, every rock band, anybody that plays their own instrument...
2: They have to have them behind them so they can hear themselves.
0: One of the big ones... So the very two top smaller units,
3: those
0: are the amps
2: that they plug into.
0: That they plug their guitar into, and then they plug that amp into the speaker. So you have a bass, because you know you have a lead guitar and you have a bass. So like one, as you can see, they're identical.
3: Yeah.
0: So one would be for the bass guy that plays, you know, that's only a four chord, you know, those guitars only have four chords on them, and they're like, you know, dum, dum, dum, dum. Well, we have a one for a bass.
3: Yeah.
0: We have a bass amp and speaker, and then we have a lead amp and speaker. And then don't we have like one other speaker?
1: Yes,
0: we
1: do.
2: You got a tall, long. Dude, would that thing sit down there and plays back towards them?
0: I don't know if that's the drum amp. I don't know what that is. But I know that...
3: That's a lot of money there.
0: That, and there, if you look at them, Gene, they are cherry. Like, there's not a... A lot of this equipment, because the bands take them, they have to line it...
2: They get all beat up because they're moving.
0: Oh, yeah, they mean...
2: Yeah.
0: They're made to get beat up.
2: Yeah.
0: And a lot of times they'll come with... Like, they'll put these things inside of bigger cases. But these things are mint. These things are mint. They have never left this building.
2: Yeah, and somebody's going to want them for their studio.
0: Yeah, these are mint. Like, you would not want these for you and your little traveling band that you got. You know, you would not want these.
1: Not to load them in the van?
0: No, you would want these... These are truly collector's items, and I probably have something way more valuable on my hands than I even think I do. Jesse Dupree, I sent a pic. He said that I should be asking $7,500 for him.
1: 75, yeah.
0: It's what he said.
1: Probably, yeah.
0: He said, you should be asking $75 for these because they're rare. They're rare. There's not a lot of them. And the ones that are out there, he saw some going for $5,000 and $6,000.
2: Banged
0: up. But that was only for two speakers and two amps, not with the additional third speaker that we have and the fact that they were, you know, they were used and they've been on the road and some band, you know, they were beat up. And mine are absolutely showroom quality.
1: Perfect. I sent you Sister Christian from the studios, so if you can listen to the quality.
0: And Gene, not
1: it's on the button bar.
2: I have to like the music you like.
1: 3A.
0: No, it's 3A?
1: Yeah, it's playing right now.
0: Oh, damn it. All right, hold on. I'll get it here. I had my other...
1: We had it because we have it all in the back system, in the back end.
0: Okay, hold on here. I can just pot it up?
1: Yeah.
0: All right, let me play this.
2: Oh, yeah, I remember that song.
0: But hold on. You don't understand, Gene. This is from our studios.
4: Oh, really?
0: This isn't from, you know.
4: How'd you pull that off? Well,
0: we had at one time an unbelievable soundboard, and this particular, you know, Dimebag Darrell, you know, guitar amplifiers and a full blown drum set and drum amps.
4: So they were attracted to that, so they would.
0: Well,
4: play
0: they're like,
4: it.
0: Well, here's the deal: bands would come in, and rather than,
1: I know, we shoot them.
0: Well, no, those were jobber bands.
1: Yeah, we're not going to shoot
0: Night Ranger. But here's the deal: you know, when we would be talking to them, the reason why we got REO Speedwagon, the reason why we got OAR, the reason why we got Jackal,
4: they were in concert in Tampa,
0: because they would say, no, they. When they would go do a show, they would just normally just stand up, sit on a microphone,
4: and
0: answer questions, maybe bring like an acoustic guitar where they could just do a little acoustic set.
4: Right.
0: But they didn't want to. First of all, they were on such a larger scale. They're doing bigger venues. So they have like, you know, two Ryder trucks full of equipment. And we're like, what? One of the reasons why we were able to get, you know, the dozen cool bands. We should actually I know that Gary's cringing every time I have a harebrained idea, but we should go through and pick the best ones and have.
1: I was going to make an album on the song.
0: Yes. Ongoing, you know, a YouTube segment or an ongoing, you know, bands that performed on the BRN stage.
1: Well, the problem with the YouTube, that's why I put it in Songcast. Yeah. So I was going to put it in Songcast. You can buy the album.
0: All right, cool. So, Gene, so they couldn't come to the radio station, bring all their equipment. Because that morning, usually their roadies were at the venue wiring it all up for that night.
4: Yep.
0: So they couldn't spend till, you know, 11 or 12 o'clock here, you know, taking half of their equipment, loading it up, wiring it up, sound checking. So we would tell the bands, and we got like, I mean, we got some pretty big names. We had REO, we had Jackal, we had OAR, we had Hollywood Undead, we had Night Ranger, we had Colin Hay. We had, you know, and here's what we would say, Gene, listen, just bring your instruments, bring your guitar and bring your drumsticks. All you got to do is plug in. We got, you know, Dimebag Darrell amps. We got wedge monitors. We got, you know, we got everything.
4: Yeah.
0: So they just literally had to come plug in. And so this is the kind of sound we were able, what I'm going to play here. This was recorded right behind you on that stage. Listen to how good this is. Are we gonna get a copyright?
1: Yes,
0: for this?
1: Yeah, we are.
0: Should I?
1: Well, I was gonna say we probably
4: played in our studio. Copyright this.
0: I mean, you're kind of right, but I mean, what were you suggesting?
1: Oh, I was gonna say is if when you post it to show the quality, I'll give you a couple clips and we can put it on to your Facebook, so on your marketplace, people could hear the quality of it.
0: I know, but should I play a little bit of this? So Gene can hear how good it is.
4: The people who are going to buy that, Lummy, don't care. But they know what the quality is.
0: I want Gene to hear just how good.
4: How much is it to find?
0: Stuff. Well, all Gary has to do is cut it out, right, Lummy?
1: Yeah.
0: So can I play a little bit of it?
1: Yeah, that's fine.
0: Or is it going to be a pain in the ass?
1: No, I mean, maybe if you could, just maybe 20 seconds, 30
4: Local
1: seconds.
4: Hero Bubba the Love Sponger has kicked off the air again for playing Night Ranger for Lasker.
0: Yeah, when Lasker doesn't even like Night Ranger.
4: Yeah.
0: And Lasker is like,
4: I mean, I don't not like him, but I would change the channel because I would go to another song.
0: You wouldn't, because if you're listening to regular radio and you hear
4: I would turn it off and put you on before I listen to Night Ranger.
0: No, but if you heard me interviewing Night Ranger and I was like, listen, coming up next, I'm going to have Night Ranger on my stage, you're going to flip out as to how good
4: they
0: sound in my little old studio. This isn't a.
4: You ain't got a little old studio here. We have the biggest studio in the country.
0: This isn't a $30 million Sony recording stage. This is, you know, a radio show's stage. Now, let me. I've had it rolling for a while, so I'm just going to kind of.
1: Okay, yeah, pipe in.
0: Pipe in real fast. Gene, listen to this. Hold on.
1: Yeah, and when that sound guy died, too.
0: Listen to this. Gene, listen to this. This is from the stage. I mean,
4: wow! It sounds like just a regular recording.
0: Like they, you know, are in a $5 million.
4: That's when you used to have the board was where a set sat.
0: Right. Yep.
4: And you used to get mad at the people. Hey, man, don't you know what you're doing?
0: And that board alone That board alone was $25,000, and that was the same board that OAR had that used for their concerts. And so when we were putting our soundstage together, I got a hold of Mark, the lead singer from OAR, and I'm like, man, the last time you guys were in here, because they brought their setup.
1: Yep.
0: And he goes, this is the board that you need, and it gets fully functional. It'll sound like these, like whatever band. And listen, we had a sound guy named Steve that I paid like $200 to come in. He knew the board front ways and back ways.
4: Yep.
0: And he died in a motorcycle wreck.
4: Oh, bummer.
0: But yeah. listen, I'm just going
4: to. He was better than some of the bands.
0: Oh, he was. Here's the deal. A lot of these bands, he was a local union guy, Gene. So a lot of these bands like Kiss and Aerosmith, whatever, when they would come into town, they'd hire a couple local union guys that know the venue and the acoustics, and he would help their sound guys. Like he would help the AC/DC guy because he knows.
4: Wow, yeah.
0: Listen. That's from my studio.
4: Wow.
0: Oh my God.
4: That's great. You know what?
1: Yeah, and then once he died, it was hard to replicate that sound again.
0: Yeah, so
1: no one really knew how to run that board.
0: Well, not only that, but the business changed where they're like, listen, we're not going into radio shows anymore and promoting, you know, that we're going to be at, you know, at Ruth Eckert Hall, because our social media is so big that, quite frankly, we don't need to have to wake up at 5 a.m, haul our asses down to any local radio show at all, for that matter.
4: Did they pay to be here?
0: No. Of course not. You know, we didn't pay them, but at that time, you know, Gene, before digital got real big, if you wanted to promote that you're going to be at Ruth Eckert Hall tonight, who'd you have to go see?
4: You.
0: Bubba Clem. You had to go see Bubba Clem. I'm going to play this real fast.
5: Wow. Listen to this.
6: And when I am governor, I will restore.
0: I think these are the people that are running for governor of California. This is the Californian. This is the California gubernatorial debate. And this guy wants to, this is part of his platform. This right here. And we wonder what's taking our country right down to zero.
1: Oh boy.
0: Here we go. When he is governor of California.
6: I am governor. I will restore universal health care for all, including undocumented immigrants.
0: And so you wonder you wonder why your health insurance is going up every year?
4: That's why.
0: Because you got governors like Tim Walsh from Minnesota, and the governor from New York, and potentially currently Gavin Newsom, but then more so whatever nut job wins the gubernatorial race in California, which this is one of the candidates, the Madami guy in New York City, the Brandon Johnson nut job in Chicago. They want to make sure that everybody's got health care, including illegal immigrants that are not supposed to be in our country.
4: And they're not going to pull it off. They're going to say it. They're going to try to propose it, but it's never going to happen.
6: State of California, because we know that healthcare is a right. We will abolish.
0: No, it's not.
4: No, it's not.
0: Healthcare is a privilege. You know, a lot of people would have to work at that tire shop or at this you know, smaller mom and pop place for, you know, a year or two before they got in full insurance benefits. And that was something that was really a big deal and a high reward for employers to give to employees.
4: Yeah.
0: And just willy-nilly, you're going to roll up into California and you're going to make sure that everybody, even the stinky bastards that just slipped across the border in the middle of the night from Honduras, they got health care. I mean, I know people my age that don't have health care.
6: It's a right. We will abolish ICE. We will create a pathway to citizenship. And right now I have legislation that puts a tax on any single company in California that does business with ICE and ICE detention centers.
0: So,
4: he worse than Trump.
0: No, this guy... Trump's perfect compared to this guy. Now, Trump just needs to get us out of this Iraqi war. Because you know what they're starting to do? They're starting to make us look stupid.
4: Yeah.
0: They really are. Even Eugene, who loves Trump, and I love Trump, and I'll
4: vote for him again, but man, he just needs to get his head out of his butt and care about us first.
0: He needs to burn a timeout, and he needs to, more importantly, like, how many more reprieves and how many more extensions and how many more ceasefires are you going to give these stinky bastards who have no intention on giving you what we need in order to make us to feel better about this particular country and the three things that we need as Americans? Take the Democratic or Republican, the R, the I, or the D, and throw them all away. But just as an American that gets your ass up every day and tries to provide for your family and tries to keep your family, fed and sheltered and free and safe. We fundamentally need, Iran not to have nuclear weapon capabilities. We need them to change the current regime that's there so that people can protest and ask questions of their government. We need to open the Strait of Hormuz. How many times have we heard our president say, "Just want to let you know, the Strait of Hormuz is wide open. We're going to start escorting tankers through there. They'll be led by a United States destroyer or frigate." And only for a few hours later, for whoever the hell of those stink, whoever's in charge of those stinky bastards to come out and be like, "No, we are not opening up the Strait of Hormuz. And in fact, we're going to continue to send little attack pontoons out there and shoot up boats." I mean, no, like, we fundamentally, they make us look stupid. And Trump goes to the American people and tries to sell this bag of goods that they're negotiating in good faith. And they're not. They're telling Trump what he wants to hear. Trump comes back and tells us what we want to hear. And then Iran goes and says, we will never give you our uranium. We will never suspend our long-range ballistic capabilities. And under no circumstances are we ever going to open up the Strait of Hormuz in the manner that you want. So at this point, what has it been? Four extensions? Five extensions?
4: Too many.
0: There comes a point where you got to stop telling that little Johnny that wants to be disrespectful to his mother or come and go as he wants and tells you to F off and you got to whip his ass. You got to whip that ass. Now, metaphorically, how do you whip a country's ass? Well,
4: 6,000 bombs.
0: Yeah, maybe 10. Maybe 10,000.
4: 10,000 bombs.
0: You bomb them.
4: Gas is at $2 a gallon.
0: And you bomb them in waves, Gene. You go say, "I'll tell you what, we're going to bomb from noon to 4, and then we're going to call the Supreme Leader up at 4 and ask if he wants more of this." And if he's like, "Oh, yes, you're not hurting us at all." Okay.
4: Gene Lasker be going, "Listen, we're going to bomb the straits of right here of, northwest right to northwest east. And then when I comes down to that time, I'm going to smoke the south first."
0: So let me, before
4: they all run there,
0: before I go into words, I'm going to come back with this. I don't know who the hell was taking care of this orangutan.
4: I hope it killed that guy.
0: The chimpanzee. I don't know. I think it's an orangutan. I think this is an orangutan. I think.
4: Did he poke his eyes out?
0: And I tried to continue to research this to make sure it's not AI. Listen, anything that's outrageous and doesn't seem right definitely could be.
4: Did you talk to the lady that got her eyes eaten out of her face?
0: Yes.
4: You talked to her, right?
0: We had her on the phone.
4: Yeah, you had her on the phone.
0: And then Manson did eyes without her face.
4: Yeah.
0: And then we did he did Bad Monkey.
4: Yeah.
0: Bad Monkey. You effing monkey. And so, yes, that was a whole nother deal. But here's the deal. So if I'm questioning the authenticity of a particular story that I'm going to play, and I happen to get got, and it is AI, then that's not on my tab as being, you know, a out of touch boomer, if you will. When I suspect that it's potentially AI, and I call myself out before I play it. Now, I ran it through a couple of different, you know, search engines, Lummy.
1: Yep.
0: And it's come up a couple different times and being reported by a couple different people. So I don't think it's AI. Lummy, you have from now until the time we get back, because I'm going to open up the next story with
2: this.
0: The
2: computer won't tell us whether it's wrong or right?
0: Sometimes they will, but sometimes they won't.
1: Yeah.
4: We need to open up a company that, you know, you can just call us and we'll tell you what the truth is.
0: Bubba, if he starts bombing, then there's a risk of losing the petrodollar, and we don't want that. Listen, there's a risk of a lot of different things. We can't sit here and be afraid of every little possible scenario why they continue to make us look stupid. And Trump's support continues to deteriorate. When you got two Trump, three, four, if you take Macho Man, who is a Trump supporter, you take me, I voted for the guy. You take Lasker, who voted for the guy and wears MAGA hats.
4: Yeah.
0: You take Lummy, mm-hmm. who voted for the guy and, you know, for the most part, sticks up for his decisions. And all four of us, if we were to be intellectually honest, would say, I think, I'm speaking at least on my one-fourth of this equation, and you guys can chime in as well.
4: We don't have petrodollars in our pocket, so we don't care.
0: I am starting to lose faith in this particular excursion. I'm starting to lose faith on this particular act of war. I think that the Iranians are a bunch of irrational, non-negotiating heathens, animals, if you will. And this needs to be probably very abrasively ended. And that probably means we have to do some very, very, very barbaric type stuff to get these people's attention in order for us to gracefully get out of this and get what potentially we need and what we've been demanding without looking stupid and looking like we have egg on our face, because they will not do any of it. They're not going to do any of it, and we've got to make them do it. And I think that we're so pregnant with this now, and we're so embedded, and we've gone so far down this rabbit hole that we have to, have you heard the expression, you got to, you know, shiz or get off the pot?
1: Yep.
0: I feel as if we're there. And so I'd like to go throughout the room before I go into words and get your, and every one of us are Trump supporters, but in my opinion, they're making our president look stupid. He's fixating on things that he shouldn't. Jimmy Kimmel, name calling, revoking Jimmy Kimmel's broadcast licenses that just were renewed 2 years ago, and you don't have to renew for 8 years. He's now making them re-renew. You know, stop worrying about Jimmy Kimmel and, you know, his stupid ass, you know, lame attempt of comedy jokes, you know, at your expense, and really roll your sleeves up, get your best military minds together, and let's put an end to this war. However, whatever it takes to end it, whether they finally come to their senses or we got to make their entire country a parking lot, including killing almost everybody. Yes, it might be an act of a war crime, but what are they doing by sending out little boats and blowing up, you know, various oil tankers in the streets of Hormuz? What are they doing? We have to stop that. So, you know, Macho, I'm going to start with you, then I'm going to go to Gene, and then I'm going to go to Lummy, and I've given you my opinion, and that comes from a person that voted for this guy, and I'm starting to get fed up with the excuses. Macho, over to you.
1: I think this wasn't thought through all the way thoroughly. They thought they could go in there, you know, hot and just take care of business, and they're taking care of our business. Right now in the corner, we have gas at $5 a gallon.
0: Yep. Gene, over to you.
4: I think the American people are in Trump's ear on the one side of his head, you know, don't kill innocent people. But the American people, we like war. we like fighting, we like MMA, we like football, we like baseball, we like hockey, we like smashing people, and we like winning. So why aren't we just winning over there?
0: So again, all right. that sounds like your opinion is we need to
4: smoke them quickly.
0: We need to get
4: faster the better.
0: We need to get out of this thing.
4: And pull up Joe Frazier on them. Knock them out in the first round.
0: We need to get out of this thing, and we need to get out of it quickly.
4: Quickly,
0: Lummy, over to you.
1: Yeah, Trump needs to work smarter. I feel like he's letting the Iranians make the liberals happy, and he just needs to, like Gene said, let's bomb the crap out of them and get out of it.
0: When I return, man,
1: Go Trump.
0: My son, Yo, Trump. My son and I started talking again, which is really, really brought some really, really great emotions, and really just, I really have a great feeling, and it's just been such a joy to start to reestablish potentially a relationship with him. I've been speaking to him and his fiance.
4: Can we talk about him on a radio?
0: Well, I mean,
4: we're allowed to say stuff about him.
0: Yeah, I mean, not. Nah, I mean, I
4: he's don't, killing them.
0: Yeah, we can talk about him.
4: He's killing them.
0: Anyway, so I didn't know this. You know, he drives for Robbie and Wesley Smith in the sprint car deal. He drives the 6S or the 14. They got two cars for him. And then he drives for his stepfather, Augie, who owns Big Frog Transport up in Marion County, which is like the equivalent to Steps up there. Like, and he's got a 602 and a 604 late model and a super late model. And so Tyler kind of is racing for both. Me and Augie have always got along really well. So, you know, I'm trying to potentially help sponsor the late model a little bit. And Tyler and I are talking again. He sent a video to me for my mom in her 80th birthday. He was racing that weekend. He couldn't be at the birthday party. But I'm starting to, I feel, repair this relationship. It absolutely just is such a great thing, and it puts me in a whole different mind frame. But I reposted this 11 hours ago because I didn't know that there's this ranking website or something. You know, there's this site that covers 360 wing sprint cars, and I guess they rank Tyler right now is the fourth best 360 sprint car driver in America. And look at the guy they got 2026 rating and then 2026 wins. Tyler has 3 wins this year. He's fourth in wins, but in the rating, he's fifth. And look who's sixth and seventh. Those and ninth, those are some big names. Austin McCarl, you know, obviously Tara McCarl's son.
1: Oh,
0: Sam Haffertape, Brock Zaforce.
4: Yeah, those are outlaw drivers.
0: Justin Peck.
4: Yep, all of them.
0: All of these are outlaw drivers, and my son has a 622.6224 winning percentage. And has won the five are the two late models.
4: Oh, okay.
0: So his last five races that he's raced,
4: he's won.
0: He's won five in a row. Three of them have been.
4: He's got to be the most talented sprint car late model driver ever, because he can just get out of one and into the other in the same night and win. And that's hard to do because completely different cars.
0: And then modified. Completely different. Don't forget.
4: And modified. And he modified.
0: He has as many.
4: That's hard to drive. Yeah. They're different.
0: Too much motor and not enough tire
4: right.
0: with them. So, man, I put it up on our Facebook, Lummy. I posted it congratulating my son.
1: Congrats.
0: I said, that's so awesome, Tyler. Congratulations. Tyler Clem Racing. Maybe follow him. Go follow him. Tell him that you're Bubba Army and you're pulling for him. Maybe buy a T-shirt.
4: He's got a hot dog dog, too.
0: Yeah, he's got a hot dog dog. He does. And Gene, I'm I'm starting to reconnect with him.
4: Good for you.
0: And I'm just, it brings
4: good for
0: so
4: both
0: much,
4: of you.
0: Brings so much joy. And he is so talented, and he is so good, and it just makes me so proud. And I don't know if people really know how good he really is. Talking to a guy in Eugene Lasker.
4: Who do you know, who in racing other than maybe Wayne Rudiman got out of a sprint car into a late model and won?
0: Kyle Larson. That's about it.
4: Yeah, but I'm saying here, I'm saying us. No, I'm saying Florida guys.
0: Oh, none. Nobody.
4: None.
0: Nobody's ever.
4: Okay.
0: Nobody's ever been able to. Listen to this. Tyler's also one of the youngest people ever to make a USAC 410 non-wing race, an A-Main. So let's not forget about that, too.
4: Yep.
0: He's the youngest person in the history.
4: And non-wing is completely different than wing, boys and girls.
0: So listen to this, Gene. You don't even know this stat, and I forget what year it was. But I think when he was 13 or 14. When he was 13 or 14, he won an all-star 410. You know, when Tony owned the All-Stars?
4: Right.
0: He won an all-star 410 heat race, ended up getting second for the feature that night. And then the week later, the Lucas Super late models come in, and he beats Jonathan Davenport for the heat race win. So within a week, he had won a heat race for the 410 Outlaw Sprints and won a heat race for the Lucas Super late model, all within 1 week.
4: At your track?
0: At my track. So and by the way, I think Saturday, May 30th, Saturday, May 30th, I talked to his car owner, Augie.
1: Nice.
0: And he's bringing the 602 and the 604. And Tyler's making his return back to my track, driving two different late model series. I'm so excited.
4: So you got two different late model series running in the same show?
0: Yeah,
4: same
0: I got
4: night?
0: 602s and 604s.
4: Yeah. What's the difference?
0: About 75 horsepower.
4: Oh, that's all. The cars are the same.
0: The 602s are a 350 horsepower crate motor, and the 604s are like a 425 to 430.
4: They're running them because of why? Because of the budgets.
0: Yeah,
4: so we keep the
0: budget
4: down.
0: You can buy pretty much all in. You can buy a Chevy GM 604 crate with the mag and the distributor, and you know the everything all in headers for about $12,000 all in. And you can, whereas if you buy a, you know, Vic Hill or Mullins or Pro Power or Andy Durham super late model, you're looking at $80,000. So you know
4: the whole
0: car. And here's the deal: when you got 20 guys in crate motors out there racing,
4: you don't know who's going to win.
0: It just looks like a bunch. Like, you couldn't tell the difference unless there was a super guy out there. Of course, he'd be smoking everybody's ass because he's running 2 seconds faster. But it's like 360 compared to 410. If they're all 360s,
4: you don't know the difference.
0: They're just sprint cars.
4: Yep.
0: You don't know if they're 360 cubic inches or 410.
4: Yeah, because you only got one or two second difference.
0: So, you know, if they're all. So anyway, man, I am so excited. I got a hold of Augie yesterday. He confirmed that Tyler's going to make the May 30th Saturday night 604 and 602 late model race. And you know, Lummy, I've made contact with him and his fiance about coming up and getting, you know, all the trophies upstairs.
1: Yeah,
0: and his racing simulator.
4: Are we allowed to bring dogs to the track?
0: Yeah.
1: When are we going to have the great Gene Lasker return to the dirt track?
0: Oh,
1: May 30th.
0: Here's the thing.
1: You and Tyler?
0: No, here's the thing. I got to go to words. I'm way late. But one, go to my Facebook page, which is at The Bubba Army. Scroll on down where I reposted Tyler's stuff, and go find. You know what, Lummy? I'm going to write down. I want to start helping my kid and pushing his socials, because that really could actually be a little bit of money for him, you know.
1: Yeah.
0: And so right now he's got 11,000 followers. I'm writing this down. 11,000 followers. I'm asking you, the Bubba Army, to go follow my boy. Him and I are getting our act together. I think that we're well on our way to potentially restoring a really good relationship.
4: Mainly you.
0: Mainly me. What do you mean?
4: Restoring it.
0: Yeah.
4: Like being good.
0: Yeah. I'm going to be good. I'm going to be as good as I can.
4: Okay.
0: And, you know, whatever I've done wrong, I will apologize. I just want to start over,
4: right.
0: All of us. Me and his and him and his fiance. Me and his stepdad, Augie, we've kept in constant contact. Like, we've never had a problem. I like that guy. He used to wrench on Tyler's late models when we were together still. But that being said, go over to my Facebook page, which is at The Bubba Army. There's I reposted his post of proclaiming or posting this website that ranks 360. It says, taking a moment to brag on our driver as he's the fifth overall wing 360 driver in the nation. Only on top of that, he sits fourth in most 360 wins so far this year. Mind you, we've only raced for 5 months now. Super proud of our very talented and versatile driver, as he's right there in the ranking with all the top guys, sprint car ratings, and then blah, blah, blah. So please, Bubba Army, go follow my son, if you could. It's Tyler Klim Racing. Drop a positive. You know what's going to hurt me is if you guys all go in there and start stirring up a bunch of crap. Realize this is my...
4: What can they do?
0: Please.
4: What can they stir up?
0: Gene, these people. So I'm going to make sure I get a hold of Tyler and say, listen, if the Bubba Army floods your comment section, realize that just in the nature in itself, that there's a certain amount
4: maybe
0: of people...
4: Maybe we should leave Bubba Army out of it.
1: Her racing champion is on the warm line.
4: What racing champion?
0: Who?
1: Babyface.
0: Yes.
4: Oh, whatever.
0: So anyway, go to Tyler Klim Racing, which is on my Facebook page. Drop a positive comment if you could.
4: Yeah, positive.
0: Please. And
4: shut up.
0: And help me try to, you know, reestablish my relationship with my son.
4: That's what we're looking for.
0: Yes, I'm way late. Babyface, what do you got?
7: I just figured as the Bubba Radio Network racing champion that I was really the one who should be calling in to congratulate Tyler on all of his successes.
0: Oh, I would, I would love to see Babyface at Tyler get in that go-kart and he would just kill Babyface. But anyway, yes, you are on record as being the current Bubba Radio Network champion.
4: But there'll be another race here, Babyface.
0: I got to give you your flowers. Yes, you are.
4: 40 pounds down from that night.
0: You are that. So what else you got, bud?
7: No, I just wanted to call in and say how great it is that you and your son are rekindling your relationship, and I'm happy for you. I never stopped following him on Facebook, so... I don't need to refollow him, but I encourage everybody else to do the same and support him as he continues to kick butt. The kid's a hell of a racer, man.
0: So I asked you, I got to get going, but you didn't seem to have a problem with it. And that was, Lummy, did you see yesterday where the Lightning released that Hedman indeed, and a lot of the time that he took off was for mental health issues?
1: Yes.
0: And there was a particular game against Vancouver or something like that, that after the first period, whatever issue he has kicked in and he couldn't overcome it, and that's when he needed to walk away. Brian, do you have any insight as to what this could potentially be?
7: I mean, he may be dealing with some sort of anxiety. He may be depressed. I don't know, but it is funny to me. You know, I saw a lot of takes online about this.
0: I have an opinion, but I'm not going to go there.
7: But if he had a bad shoulder, right, and the shoulder was impacting his ability to play, no one would have a problem of him taking off time to rehab his shoulder. So if his mental condition is such that it's impacting his play and his ability to help the team and to contribute, I don't see any difference between having to take time to get that figured out and sorted out to be a better player. He was a liability this season on the ice. He was not himself. That was very obvious. I don't know how much of it was physical, how much of it was psychological, but to me, it's a mental injury shouldn't be treated any differently than a physical injury.
0: I know, but when you're the captain of the team, and you're making nine, you're one of the top four paid guys. You know, you got Vaz, Cooch, Point, and Hedman are kind of your Mount Rushmore, if you will, of of pay and who's getting paid what, you've just recommitted to Hedman clear to through the 2029 season. I just think, and I'm not trying to be a dick or nothing, that there's really nothing that could keep me off the ice as the captain. Anything short of a major injury, I will be able to sled through anything mentally to be that, you know, one of the highest and most decorated defensemen in the league that my team so sorely missed during the playoffs. He's the difference maker. If he's there, we win. We beat Montreal if he's there.
7: You're missing the point. If he's there and he's there and he's 100%, the way he was playing this season, he was not as good as Radish and Moser and Lilleberg and these other guys that were contributing and playing well. So I grant you that if he was 100% and playing up to Victor Hedman's historical standards, that yes, you're right. When he's there and he needs to be there. But it was very clear this season he was not there.
4: He had babyface syndrome.
7: Again, I don't know how much of it. Look, I'm always there, man. I'm a gamer.
0: Yeah, he is.
7: I don't have mental health issues. I don't deal with that. So it's foreign to me. And so I do have a difficult time relating to somebody who is deeply depressed or deeply
0: and I'm just
7: a little bit of anxiety.
0: And I have the same stance as you. I'm sure I have some mental deficiencies.
7: Hold on a minute, buddy. You got some mental health issues.
0: I do. But that's not going to keep me from doing my job and being the captain of this

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1: Or I just don't think it looks good. And I know the Breeze Bros and the Lightning and everybody are standing behind him, and they're putting a lot of credence and into this mental health potential issue that he had, and they're hoping that he's going to be back on the team next year and what have you. But I'm looking at this a little more negatively and a little bit more like you let a whole bunch of fans down, and you're the cap. Hey, listen, you don't have an A on your sweater. You got a C. And with that brings a certain amount of, you know, toughness and grit that you may have to, you know, forge and sled through when you don't want to.
2: Well, I will say this. He was the captain by default when Stamkos left. I don't think his personality type really is captain-ish.
3: Well,
2: I think that maybe somebody like Hagel should get the C next season. Because he has shown himself to be that grinding leader. That's never been Hedman's personality type. He's reserved. He's quiet. He's not a motivator.
1: Yeah.
3: No, there's rumor on the street that he cheated on his wife and he's been in therapy. And
1: that's what messed him up.
4: That'll mess your head
1: that's
4: up every time.
1: That's exactly what I took. Brian, didn't I text that to you yesterday?
2: No.
1: Oh, that's what I heard.
3: Rumor on the street.
1: Allegedly, don't know it to be true, but this all stems from him potentially cheating on his wife and his wife holding all the cards at that point. And
2: if that's the case, then I'm on your side. That's BS. And that's what I heard.
1: And I'm like,
2: because that's of his own creation then.
1: Right.
2: And so I do have a problem. If that is in fact it, and it wasn't just some, depression, clinical depression caused by a chemical imbalance or whatever he was dealing with, if it was because of his own stupid actions, then yeah, no, strip him of the captaincy and give it to somebody else.
1: And maybe at the end of the day, shop him and get him down the road, because what could they get for $9 million? I mean, they're already 13.5 under. And what if they had another nine? You can virtually, Brian, get some of the most brightest up and coming superstars in the league for $6-8 million.
2: Well, they would be in the market for Connor McDavid if they didn't have Hedman's contract.
1: Yeah, and how good is that guy?
2: Oh my, he's the best. If they had McDavid and Kucherov on the same team, they would be that line is going to score.
1: Is McDavid available?
2: 100 goals in the season.
1: Potentially. I mean, is he an unrestricted free agent, or is he still under contract?
2: I think he's coming up on it. Lummy can correct me. He may be in the last year of his deal. But he's coming up on it, I think.
1: That's when they trade you, though, when they still got a little meat left on that bone, so they have something to trade.
2: Well, if they know there's no hope of re-signing him, if he flat out says, I'm not coming back to this crappy team, because Edmonton, you know, they don't have goaltending. I mean, they somehow made it to the Stanley Cup Finals, but that was on the backs of incredible scoring by McDavid and his line mate, whose name is
1: Jason. I'm glad you said it, because I had heard it from a pretty reliable source who hangs out with some hockey players, but I'm not mentioning who it was. Probably your same source.
3: Yeah, probably.
1: And I think that's the under that Brian. I think that's what happened. I really did. And you know,
2: Well, then I'm on your team. That's BS.
3: Because the quote,
2: and he needs to get his.
3: What they're looking at is his quote that he emphasized that his therapist focused on him as a person and not just a hockey player.
1: Yeah.
3: So he was focused on something outside of hockey.
1: Yeah, so it was not hockey related. You know, whatever triggered him and whatever caused him his angst had nothing. He even went on to reiterate that his therapist knew nothing about hockey. He said, you know, his therapist knew nothing about the game. So I heard from a person that hangs out with a handful

0: the players that that's the ongoing Iggy, that probably, Lummy, nobody in this Tampa Bay media circle has the balls to report. I'm going to report it. That's what we're reporting officially. Yep. We don't know it to be true. Rumor has it, you know, our opinion is that the Victor Hedman mental health issue was infidelity. And that's what we, that, again, Lummy, we don't know it to be true.
1: What's the guy look like?
0: He's 6'7", and he'll kick everybody's ass.
2: He's Swedish.
0: He's Swedish. So, Brian, I'm sure, you know what, we're going to continue to dig on that. And let's, you know, maybe you dig on it a little bit, and we'll see you tomorrow.
3: All right, buddy. You guys take care. Congrats, Tyler.
0: And you know what, Brian? I really, honest to God, I look forward to Thursdays now. I really do.
3: As everybody should. You
0: absolutely.
3: You guys are all blessed by my
4: brother. I don't really listen much.
0: All right, buddy. I'll see you tomorrow.
3: Oh, that could be your tagline in life, Gene. I don't really listen much.
0: By the way, I just wanted to thank you because I know you're doing some stuff for my sister right now, like in the corporate world. And I was talking to my sister, planning a little Mother's Day gimmick for this Sunday. And she's like, I don't know if you guys, if you know, Bubba, how effing much of a pimp and how just unbelievably how good of a lawyer Brian Matroni is, and some of the things that I'm dealing with right now with her corporation, like other people and other lawyers and other people in her space, when after Brian gets done doing a Zoom call or doing his, like, oh my God, who's that dude? Like, that guy is so good. So Brian, thank you for doing and taking care of my sister's corporate stuff. I appreciate that.
3: You know why I do it, right? Because I want you to stay in that truck. So yeah. I'm looking out for you, Bubba.
4: Thanks for that $250, bro.
0: Thank you, Brian. I appreciate you, bud.
3: I love you guys.
0: Love you. Talk soon. Bye. Lummy, I am so relieved that you heard the same thing I did. I wasn't going to say anything. But if you heard it, I'm sure it's probably from the same...
2: I heard it from two different people, so that's the only reason I said it.
0: Yeah. Listen, I'm going to be back with this monkey. Lummy, I've re-ran it, and it came up two other times on different sources.
2: I think I might have found, the story, so I got to hear it, but it sounds like it's true.
0: Yeah. These monsters, these bad people took this orangutan and groomed it so that it would have sex. Men, I don't think women, men would pay this orangutan's handler to come in and rape and sexually abuse this orangutan.
2: And they paid a minor, too, in Indonesia.
1: Why are we watching that?
0: Because it's such
1: growth.
0: Well, yeah, but it's also a...
1: Kill all them people.
0: Yeah. But it also is a very, very, very great story for us to get behind and say... Kill those people.
1: Right.
0: And anytime we can do that, Gene, that's good radio when we can demand for somebody to be killed.
1: Man.
0: Right?
1: Yeah.
0: Right. Yeah.
5: If you want to deep dive into the Bubba the Love Sponge show from the past, go to BubbaArmyHQ.com. We'll be back after these words.
6: We can have Gene on a delay.
7: I haven't seen that yet.
6: The Chattamongos are missing you.
7: They call themselves Chattamongos,
6: yeah.
7: Too.
6: Yeah. The guy has their screen name. It's Gene's Chattamongos.
7: I don't know how I come up with that, but
6: dude,
7: it worked.
6: Rumble and
7: yep.
6: Two. Perfect. Much.

0: Chattamongos.
1: Chattamongos.
0: So, Gene, what I was saying was, I talked to Bobby, and he said that they're working on getting your car, you know, over to the dirt gimmick.
1: A dirt car. And I got all so the wind control.
0: So hold on. Hear me out, buddy. Hear me out. You're going to hit yourself. So maybe on May, if you would happen to get it done, maybe on May 30th, that Saturday night, at intermission, after intermission, before we start the features, when the track's just absolutely dialed in, you know, after we run all the heats, you know, got probably a pretty good cushion. If you would want to go out and do like a 5 to 10 lap exhibition, you know, just one, you know, people love Gene Lasker, you know, two, and you could probably use the practice, and it would be a great, it would be really cool. So I want to offer that to you if you'd like to do that.
1: And that's month.
0: No, that's that's, let me see, that's 1, 2, 3, 4 Saturdays from now. Saturday the 30th. Now you might have a funeral, you know, you might have,
1: let me find out.
0: But what I'm saying is,
1: but yeah, but my car will be ready.
0: I know, but what I'm saying is,
1: it might not be lettered though.
0: Doesn't matter.
1: It'll still the but wings lettered in the
0: we'll put a Bubba Army sticker on the motherfucker and let it rip. But anyway, what I'm saying is, you know, let's think about that. Don't you think that would be kind of cool?
1: Yeah.
0: How badass would it be if we could do like Stanley used to do and have you and Tyler do a 10 lap fucking shootout? How cool would that be?
1: Yeah.
0: Because remember, they used to do that with you and Kenny Adams, Joe Melnick.
2: Bubba, do you want to do a quick speed break?
1: We pulled 5 flying dubs.
2: All right.
1: 5 flying dubs.
0: I'm just going to do the monkey.
2: All right.
0: That's it.
2: There you go, my thumbs up.
1: And then Kenny turned on the
0: Well, you send me that air check that Tyler gave me.
2: No problem.
0: The whole thing.
2: Okay.
1: Len Longnecker, I'm a Bloomquist fan too, and I miss the old crazy bastard. Miss hearing his name. Sport Allen, number 1 360 driver, attack of the dog. Are you crazy?

0: Bubba the Love Sponge Show, listener supported via PayPal, Venmo, and Cash App. All at the Bubba Army. Now returns.
1: Chattabungos! Oh man, Lummy, do I got some stuff I'm working on. Some big... Lasker, shut up. We're on the air. You cannot... We're on the air.
2: I didn't see the red dot happen.
1: You can't tell the difference of me when I'm on the air and off the air, you know, as far as just the inflection.
2: I don't pay attention to you.
1: That's really good. That's nice to know. That'd be like Mike Evans coming into the huddle and telling Baker Mayfield, "Hey, I don't really pay
2: attention." No, I don't mean that. I mean,
1: I'm the quarterback, the coach, the general manager, and the owner of this team, and that would be like Lasker coming into the huddle and being like, "What's the play? I don't even listen to any of you guys.
2: I don't pay attention to you when I don't have my earplugs on.
3: I just run around here looking for a ball. If you want to throw it up here, man, I'll try to catch the best I can."
2: That's why I'm not a football player.
1: So anyway, man, please, I'd like to really show my son the power of the Bubba Army and how, if we could all just get back on the same page, how I could just really help him in certain ways. And it's because I want to. I want to get his brand out. I want to help him the best I can, including maybe sponsoring his late model. I've talked to Augie about that. I don't know if that's going to happen or not, but I certainly have offered that. He's got 11,000 followers right now on his Facebook racing page. It's called Tyler Clem Racing. He's currently the fourth hottest 360 winged sprint car driver in the world. Which is, Gene, I mean, out of all the sprint car guys that have ever, I mean, from Robbie Smith to you to Kenny Adams to Joe Melnick to Sam Rodriguez to Sport Allen, you know, to Danny Martin, you know, Danny Sams, Nicholas Snyder, just all the, you know, Paulie Milam, you know, Bubba Clem, you know, I gotta think, and of course I'm gonna be the doting father, and you can be the voice of reason because you were even before me. You were too, you know, you raced with Sammy Rodriguez. You raced with Joe Melnick. You raced with Taylor Andrews. You raced with some of these Sport Allen.
2: And I beat them all.
1: But some of these very legendary race car drivers, you raced, beat, and got beat, and raced the hell out of every one of them. One track championships. You know, you might have won maybe more sprint car races in the state of Florida than anybody. You're as much of an expert about that particular sport and niche, especially as it relates to Florida, as anybody. And I'm not wanting you to tell me what I want to hear, but just to take a peripheral view of the whole body of work from the kids that are my
2: son. I'm glad he wasn't in my era because I would have had to race him every single time.
1: So what I'm asking is, because you're a couple eras behind him, in front of him, you know, very much a Hall of Fame career. Sammy Rodriguez at one time was the best there ever was.
2: And we dethroned him.
1: Joe Melnick was unbelievable. Robbie Smith, dating back to his dad. Robbie's dad?
2: Red Stauffer.
1: Red Stauffer.
2: Red Kunzbeck.
1: Robbie's dad.
2: Brady Elvis.
1: Wesley on the wrenches. And, you know, just... Joe Melnick and, all these Sport Allen, Johnny Gilbertson, just all of these drivers that I mentioned, David Steele on asphalt.
2: David Steele on dirt, too.
1: Where does my son, at the age of 24, rate? In my opinion, I think he's the best there ever was that came out of Florida.
2: Yeah.
1: I really do.
2: Well, he proves it by getting out of a limited sprint, getting into a 360 sprint and going just as fast as the 360 allow him, and then get out of it and go into a 410 and go as fast as the 410 will let him go.
1: And then take the wing off the 410.
2: And then take the wing off and go right to the front. Yeah. And then jump out and get into an open wheel modified.
1: Then jump out and get into a Lucas late model, super late model.
2: Yeah,
1: and
2: none of us did that.
1: And win and beat, you know, Jonathan.
2: None of us did that.
1: I mean, he actually...
2: We all tried it.
1: Yeah.
2: But we didn't do like he does.
1: I'm just so excited, like a kid in a candy store that may have.
2: And
1: just,
2: I was told the other day, well, Tyler really don't got no competition right now because there ain't no competition. There ain't no Gene Laskers out there. And I went, Grewball. What are you talking about? AJ Maddox, they all beat me at one time.
1: Yeah.
2: So don't tell me that they're just not on their game like this kid is. But a simple fact is, if you think he's not that good because he's not beating bigger names.
1: When
2: he gets into a 360 and he gets into that ASCS and he beats Terry Gray and Gary Lee Myers, he beats them guys every time. So don't tell me.
1: Ricky Stenhouse.
2: That's right.
1: And you know, Sam Baffert tape.
2: Right.
1: You know,
2: he's beating the big guys.
1: The Kinzer kid. I mean, I'm sorry, Jack Hodenchild's kid.
2: Right. So he's beating them guys whenever he gets a chance to go there. So he just happens to be racing in Florida, and me too, back in my day.
1: Anyway, Bubba Army, man, try to go over and follow my kid's page. It looks like we're talking again, and I'm excited. He's coming back to my track on May 30th. It's going to be huge. I'm going to be race directing, but I might be overcome with emotion. Like if my son wins, I'll be crying like a baby, like a little bitch.
4: Don't blame you.
1: So here's the monkey story. This is just wrong.
2: I was hoping we was going to get away from that.
5: Forced to get it on with men who paid for certain services. This is
1: by the way, we're going to make this one a fast one so we can get back on time.
4: Perfect.
1: Okay.
4: Yep.
1: And then we got the Trumps. I guess they're having another ceasefire in the Strait of Hormuz. I guess.
4: Well, he said the ceasefire never ended. That the operation to free the or to put the dome over it.
1: But wasn't initially called the Operation Epic Fury?
4: That's over. They said.
1: And now Epic Fury has now gone to Operation Freedom Fighter.
4: Well, Fury's done, and now they're on the Operation Freedom.
1: Yeah. Okay. But we never won or had any type of outcome on Epic of Fury. Like we didn't like that. That just get not nobody.
2: There's no explanation.
1: There's
2: for
1: no
2: it.
1: Score. Was that a DNF?
4: Oh, no, they said they won.
1: That guy go across the scales heavy.
4: No, Trump said he won.
1: Did Epic Fury, have an illegal right rear tire?
4: He dominated. They said.
5: Story of Pony the orangutan who was stolen from her parents when she was a baby. She was adopted by this woman here, and they're not really sure when it started, but she started being.
1: And again, I just want to let you know if I'm getting smoked on AI, then I'm only half as smoked because I said this potentially could be AI.
4: Well, I told you I found the news story.
1: Oh, you did?
4: Yeah, because I think it's over monkey torture. Right? They have this kid that would they would pay it to have sex with it on video.
1: Well, send me the story.
4: I said it to you.
1: All right.
2: So that was the beginning lady that owned it. She's a blind chink.
1: Gene.
2: I mean, a blind Chinaman. China lady. Chinese lady.
4: Gene. She's Indonesian.
2: She's a Chinese lady.
4: Indonesian.
1: Gene.
2: We love you long time.
5: I accused of conspiring with Nick.
1: Just shut up. Describe people and the word. Every fan knows
2: what I just said.
1: And every fan knows that could potentially be an issue for me and the circles and platforms that I currently distribute my program on. The word that you said could be a problem for us.
2: Okay. So I take it back.
5: Every couple of days, which irritated her skin, as well as all kinds of mosquito bites on her. Men who were working in the nearby.
1: So let me just rewind this a little bit. They shaved this orangutan so it was not so hairy.
5: Not really sure when it started, but she started being shaved every couple of days, which irritated her skin, as well as all kinds of mosquito bites on her. Men who were working in the nearby farms would come into this town, and they would pay around $2 to get it on or have acts performed on them by Pony, which Pony had been taught how to do these acts.
1: And these orangutans and these monkeys are so smart that they can learn anything. You can teach them anything, including bad stuff. And they should take the people that taught this monkey and pimped out this monkey, and they ought to kill him.
2: Yep.
1: You talk about felony animal cruelty.
2: Right.
1: This animal does. You know, this animal probably only wants to have sex for reproductive purposes, to have more monkey babies, not to have men. I'm assuming, this monkey is a female.
4: Yes.
1: And not to, that's not even like a, like that's not even a thing in
4: what?
1: Our, like you're not, you, that's called bestiality, and that's highly illegal. You can't have sex with animals.
4: Well, the worst part is I think the video or the story I sent you is along the lines, but it's different, which is even worse.
5: So Pony was shaved and had perfume sprayed on her and then had makeup put on her. This is just messed up. Throughout the entire time, Pony would be chained to the bed as all this would be happening. And they tried to rescue her before, but some people in the town got a little bit outraged because it was going to take away some business. Pony is now over 21. She's been rescued and is out of the crap that she had to deal with. No one should ever have to deal with that, much less an animal. But anyways, yeah, she's out of that and she's doing much better, actually being treated.
1: Man, it's a wonder that my girl Ingrid from PETA, you know, they
2: called in.
1: Didn't. You know, put a stop to this.
6: Nicholas Dryden.
4: Well, that's over like in a different country. So is this, but they got these guys that there's 11 people that were paying minors in Indonesia to have sex with monkeys on camera.
1: What, to film it?
4: Yeah, they were. They captured monkeys and kept them tied up in the apartment and then would pay these kids to go have sex with them and send it to them.
1: I mean,
4: there's 11 people that got indicted by the.
1: Oh my God, that's federal. The same thing as this monk orangutan deal.
4: Yeah, pretty much.
1: So I mean, this thing may be far more, you know, more prevalent in some of these really sick circles that these people travel.
2: It's a Cincinnati man. So that happened here in America.
6: Videos.
1: Here we go.
6: We told you about Dryden's arrest last year. The indictment says that the others paid Dryden, who then paid a minor in Indonesia to commit the abuse on camera.
1: Ernest, Hugh, Carter, Brady, Jimmy, Kimberly, Mark, Victoria, Vance, Mary, and Patrick.
4: And then those are their screen names.
1: Arizona, Pennsylvania, Colorado, Louisiana, New York, Connecticut, Louisiana, Kentucky, North Carolina.
2: They just paid to watch?
1: No, I think these are the people that actually potentially had sex.
4: No. These are the ones that paid the boys in Indonesia to tape it.
1: So these were not like all American American boys. These were Indonesian kids
4: that will
1: do anything for a couple bucks because they're so depressed over there and they're so poor.
4: And these Americans were paying them to watch monkey sex with kids.
1: So these kids were paying, these grown-ups probably.
4: Yes.
1: These sick bestiality assholes are paying Indonesian boys to rape monkeys on camera so that they can watch it.
4: Yes.
1: Basically is what this all boils down to.
2: Is that against the law?
1: Yes. Yes.
2: Just to watch it?
1: Yeah.
4: It's a minor, Gene. Anyhow, the kid.
1: Yeah, it's a minor. So it's not even first of all, there's
2: in a world that lets you do it. Indonesia, you probably can do anything you want.
4: You can't distribute child porn.
1: You know, there's you can also stone somebody in Saudi Arabia.
2: I'd pay to watch that. Would I get in trouble?
1: Yeah.
6: Acting U.S. Attorney Kelly Norris says that the videos show monkeys having their genitals burned and cut with scissors and also being sexually abused. The 11 people charged today face up to 5 years in prison. Dryden pleaded guilty back in March. So the 11...
1: Man.
4: Only 5 years, too.
1: Yeah. When we return, didn't you have some other...
4: Yeah, I sent
1: Eric and Kurt stuff for me?
4: I'll resend it to you.
1: Resend it to me. What do you got? I got that supposedly her and Charlie were in the process of getting a divorce. That's what this guy is saying. I've had the story for a couple of days. I want to get it blown out and get through it. But supposedly... they might have been headed for divorce. Well, is that what you're hearing, or is this completely hearsay?
4: Mine's different. Candace Owens released that Charlie, a couple days before he died, I guess, texted her and was saying that he thought he was going to be killed soon.
2: Wait a second. He just asked you if he was going to get divorced from the lady.
4: That's not the story. My story is Candace Owens releasing a lot of text messages she had with Charlie Kirk. One's about the divorce. Mine's about Charlie predicting that he was about to get killed.
2: So the divorce is right? I mean...
4: It could be. I mean,
2: Candace Owens, she's a liar.
1: I got a huge story. Some Hulk Hogan news.
2: Uh-oh.
1: Yeah, that I don't know that I can necessarily talk about. But there's some big stuff brewing over there, too. I got to see. I got to look at. I've had some information sent to me just about 15, 20 minutes ago. I think potentially what I might release is public knowledge.
4: Oh.
1: And so I could go with that. Like, I can potentially talk about, well, and people don't even really know it's public knowledge because...
7: It will be when you say it.
1: You know, I mean, listen, the Tampa Bay media doesn't give us or give... We don't get near the credit, Lummy, on some of the inside Iggies that we get.
8: We don't get any credit.
1: We don't. But I got some, you know, just like I didn't get any credit, I completely called what happened to Hogan.
7: Oh, yeah.
1: From the beginning. I completely called it. And I've been, you know, actually somewhat bastardized. I don't know if that bastardized or whatever. Like, people hate me because I knew how it all went down. And I got more information with regards to how it went down, but I can't really speak of it. But there's some other stuff that went down last night that I think is just the first falling of the domino. Lummy, you don't even know about this.
4: No. Oh, man.
1: I got this at 12:55 last night. I got this text at 12:55 last night. I'm going to try to go through it on my phone, Lummy, and pull some stuff up on my computer. I'll get to the Candace Owens claims that Charlie... and Erica were headed for divorce. Now, let me. Is this right here?
4: Yes. Okay.
1: Is that yet another claim from Candace Owen?
4: Yes.
1: Saying
4: that Charlie knew he was going to be killed soon.
1: So there's that, and then I got my piece of salacious information, and I hope a Chris Spada or a Channel 28, maybe Roxanne Wilder. Or, you know, somebody in the news. And not that I want credit for it, but maybe you can throw me a bone and says, as reported on the Bubba the Love Sponge show, because he's the one that was able to seem to be able to unearth. Here's the deal. I've kind of established myself as much of an asshole as people think I am with regards to my position with Hulk Hogan. I don't think anybody can deny that I have some unbelievable insight and connections still tethered into Hulk Hogan's camp and the comings and goings and the movings around. And guess what? It's not from Brooke. Brooke, the information that I'm going to disseminate potentially, I just got to relook at it, see who released it, where they released it, and need to figure out if I tell people where to go dig, can they find it? Because I think it's public file that just got filed last night.
4: Oh.
1: And so if I can find out where this got, it's a leak. And Lummy, I will tell you this, it's not a hearsay issue. This isn't somebody very close to Hogan got arrested and indicted last night. How about that? How about I drill down even deeper than that? How about that?
8: Oh, well, man. You should be able to say his name. That's public knowledge.
1: We're going to work on that, Gene, okay?
7: Yeah.
9: Let's all take a moment.
10: Remember, this show is about words, not actions.
11: Okay, there is a God.
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0: Hey, Jim, it's kind of rest. I need a job. I need a scholarship job. You're the best ever.
1: I'm a booba mark.
2: What's up, Johnny K? Is that what you think? Thank you, Johnny K. I think we are Greg's here.

0: the salespeople he needs. 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Now he just needs you to come by your Mahindra, your Coyote, your Skag, your Steel. 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
1: He doesn't care about opinion polls and research studies.
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0: getting details, Lemmy, texts.
1: Oh.
0: Further roughing this information in. It's very shocking. Hopefully, my buddy Chris Spada from the Tampa Times or somebody can take this and run with it. You know, just consider, you know, I'm pointing you in the right direction. You know, Lemmy, maybe we, you know, maybe I have Gary post, you know, the information that I'm going to show on screen. I think is one comes from ChatGPT. The other one comes from, I think two pieces come from ChatGPT investigating this one particular woman who was indicted on April 21st. Now, how this slipped through the cracks, probably because the media doesn't know what I know. And, you know, what I know, if you know what I know, then you read this indictment differently. Otherwise, it's just another, you know, shady-ass accountant that stole money from their client. And now the FBI and the United States Middle District Court of Tampa, United States District Court, Middle District of Florida, Tampa Division, on obviously 421, made this indictment. Now, as I think an indictment is an arrest. It says the grand jury charges. So, Lemmy, this was brought in front of a grand jury, and this indictment, the United States of America versus Melissa Catherine, and I can't even begin to pronounce what this is right here. This last name, Gotherix?
2: Gotherix?
0: I don't know.
2: Ooh.
0: Gotherix?
3: Yep. Perfect.
0: So, and all of my sources need to I'm trying to get this out. Thank you. Federal public defender appointed. Thank you. I got a bunch of people working on this for me. Basically, this woman stole, I think maybe nearly $900,000 from Hulk Hogan.
2: Woo.
0: This was Hulk Hogan's bookkeeper.
2: He don't need it anymore.
0: And so as the plot thickens, you know, Hogan's All American or Real American Beer, that company has filed a lawsuit against Hogan's estate. I think $10 million. Is that what it is, Lemmy?
2: That's what it was.
0: $10 million. Yep. And I want to get into the Charlie Kirk, you know, Candace Owens, Erica Kirk stuff, but I think this is far bigger breaking of a story. This was sent to me late last night, and it goes on. It says Melissa Catherine. I wish somebody could help me out here.
3: Gotherix.
0: Is it Gotherix?
2: It's pretty close because it's a Gothrox. Because I'm looking at how to pronounce it.
0: Gothrox?
2: Gothrox.
0: Was an attorney certified.
3: There's no O there.
2: That's just how you know how to pronounce it. All right, Gene,
0: don't, please, just let me get through this, bud. Thank you. Melissa Catherine, how do you say it again, Lemmy?
2: Gothrox.
0: Gothrox. Was an attorney and certified public accountant licensed to practice in Florida who resided in the Middle District of Florida. Accounting resources and management. Gothrox. I just got one of my insiders.
2: Okay, there you go.
0: Gothrox. Thank you, Fred. Gothrox. All right. So Gothrox, who resided in Middle... Thank you, Fred. You're the best. District Florida, in the Middle District of Florida, Accounting Resources and Management Services, LLC, was a full-service accounting firm incorporated in Florida on January 24th of 2023, and its principal place of business was Palm Harbor. Gothrox was the founder, president, and managing member of ARMS, which is what her company was called, Accounting Resources and Management Services, better known as ARMS, A-R-M-S. Mm. Now here, if you are just Johnny, don't know what I know, then you don't have any idea who this public figure is. Victim one was a public figure who resided in the Middle District of Florida. Victim One owned, operated, and controlled several businesses entities within the Middle District of Florida. Lummy, who does that so far, if you know, you know, who's laser locked as the victim here? Oh. Terry Bollea.
2: Yeah.
0: Hulk Hogan. Financial institution number one was a financial institution. Oh, hold on. Let me refer back to subsection number two. Do you see this word right here? Victim one. What's the next word?
2: It was a public figure.
0: Hold on. Was a public
1: figure. That tells you who it is right there.
0: I mean, Gene, right?
1: Yeah.
0: If this was Gene Lasker, it would say victim one is a public figure.
1: Yep.
0: Victim one was, I'm the only one that can sniff this out. So I'm sniffing this out for you, Channel 28, for you, Fox 13, for you, the Tampa Times. And you need to ask even more questions and get a hold of this Githrow. Is that how you say your name? Githrow?
2: Githrow.
0: Yeah, Githrow. Let me write this down.
2: Githrow.
0: You need to, you know what? You need to find out who she works for, because I'm just telling you right now, she's not the only one. She may have taken the fall, but she does business with somebody that's even higher up on the accounting, dealing with Hogan's money than her. She's not the only entity that had unabated access to Hogan's money. And in fact, she may have been hired by another person that might have charges coming soon, too.
2: I don't think you want me to say it. I think I found, I was doing some Google searching or Bing searching who she might have been hired by.
0: Yeah, well, I mean, I'm getting just absolutely inundated here. So, and I'm going to have to go to words before I can get through all this. I'm trying to keep this on air ball on the air, get this information out while been given more information. So my two people that are helping me right now, please realize just stop for a second until I go back into words and you can get me up to speed even more. But Lummy, if you can find it online, and you can prove, you know, that it's public record, what does your information?
2: Well, I'm reading about it now because this person got in trouble back in the day, so I'm reading it. And
0: does
2: I
0: it, but does it put?
2: That's what it, I'm trying to get the exact article where it has both of them in it.
0: Okay, so I get. Were they?
1: Both of you say something.
0: Gene, I'm trying to find the link. How hard it is?
1: I don't know how hard it is because I don't understand anything that's going on.
0: I'm trying to get through it, but as I'm on the air live, and I got two private investigators that are helping me out that help me find this. I got Lummy that's on the fly trying to help it out. We will navigate through this. Okay? No, you geez.
1: I'm just saying. You have no idea. I don't know what you guys are saying.
0: Yeah.
1: And I'm in the room with you.
0: Yeah. Well, a woman got arrested for stealing over $900,000 of Hulk Hogan's money. Now we're getting through and we're wading through other people that might be in on it. So just sit down there and don't be a critic and let us. We're trying our best here.
1: Okay.
0: We're trying our best. This is live radio. We don't have the ability to turn it off and come back 30 minutes from now. This is live, boots on the ground as it's happening, information that's being disseminated to me by two different people. I'm trying my hardest, including but not limited to what the official release from the DOJ, Tampa, Florida, Melissa Githrow has been charged by federal indictment with six counts of wire fraud. If convicted, Githrow faces a maximum penalty of 20 years in federal prison for each count. And she's been, 20 years for each count, and so far they got six. The indictment also notifies Githrow that the United States government is seeking an order of forfeiture in the amount of $894,274.26. The proceeds of the charged criminal conduct, the U.S. attorney reports. According to the indictment, GetThrow was the founder and president and managing member of Accounting Resources Management Services, and from 2017 until 2021, GetThrow used her business to steal more than $890,000 from one of her clients, a public figure who lived in the Middle District of Florida. GetThrow had signing power and authority over her clients' bank accounts and was able to move funds without the client's knowledge and or consent. An indictment is merely a formal charge that the defendant has committed one or more violations and or federal criminal law, and every defendant is proved is presumed innocent unless until proven guilty. The case was investigated by the FBI and will be prosecuted by the state attorney. Now, Lummi, do you have information that puts anybody else in on this? Like, for instance, I think there is somebody that potentially worked with Hogan that actually hired this person for Hogan. Do you actually have that information?
2: The information that I'm seeing is the person that is pretty much the one that represented his whole estate that was hiring who would be his bookkeeper and different things like that. I'm trying to get them to where they actually... Online, it shows that they work together, but I'm also seeing that he was in charge of hiring the bookkeepers.
0: All right, and that so the name that you're looking at that we're trying to verify, Gene, because these people are very litigious, and I want to have it in writing if we're going to make any announcement of people's names, and if it is in writing that this guy, that this person is involved in some way, shape, or form by hiring the person that hired GetThrow, then so be it. And Lummi, I think I have verification that says Terry McCoy is a close associate and curator of the late Hulk Hogan's estate.
2: Yes.
0: Working alongside Hogan's son, Nick, to manage the estate and its legal matters. McCoy was appointed to handle legal actions regarding Hogan's intellectual property, including a lawsuit against Bubba the Love Sponge Clem, which, by the way, they lost. And so, Lummi, what do you legal representative McCoy is directly involved in legal proceedings on behalf of the estate, including obtaining a temporary restraining order against Bubba. Do you ever notice, Lummi, that everybody covered the fact that McCoy and Nick, they all sued, you know, Video Killed the Radio Star and tried to keep it from, you know, they tried to close our opening night down. They tried to close it down. And as of 3 o'clock that afternoon, they had gotten a temporary restraining order from a federal judge that Mark Tate and everybody had to go in and fight in the 11th hour. And it damn near got canceled because of Terry McCoy and Nick Hogan, you know, not necessarily even having legal, hadn't even filed probate or even had legal standing to represent the estate of Hogan on the estate of Hogan at that time. And they're trying to, you know, bamboozle a federal judge into shutting us down, and they damn near did it. And so, Lummi, can you put GetThrow and McCoy, can you put them together?
2: That's what I'm working on right now to get the exact link.
0: Yeah, I think we'll find the link, but let's continue to look as I read this indictment. Between 2017 and 2021, GetThrow perpetrated a fraud scheme for her personal enrichment, specifically through ARMS, which is her business. She embezzled at least approximately $883,000 from the financial accounts of victim one, who is Hogan. From at least in or around April of 2017 through in or around December of 2021, in the Middle District of Florida and elsewhere, the defendant, Melissa Catherine GetThrow, did knowingly and intentionally devise a scheme to devise a scheme and artifice to defraud. I don't know what that means.
2: Artifice to defraud?
0: To defraud and for obtaining money and property by means of materially false and fraudulent pretenses, representations, and promises. Manner and means of the scheme and artifice. The manner and means by which Githrow sought to accomplish this scheme and artifice, including, among others, the following. It was part of a scheme and artifice that Githrow would and did enter into an agreement to provide legal, accounting, and bookkeeping services for Hogan and Hulk Hogan's business entities. I don't have to call them victim one because I knew who they're talking about. I know, and if I'm incorrect, then sue me. It was further part of a scheme that and artifice that Githrow would and did gain access to and had signing authority over Hogan's financial accounts and financial institution. It's further part of the scheme and artifice that Githrow withdrew and caused to be withdrawn monies from Hogan's financial accounts with, I think it was actually Bank of America, but I'll just say financial institution, for services that Hogan had no knowledge of and had not approved. Man, poor Hogan. Like, Gene, everybody was ripping him off. Like, you know, when you got that kind of money, even your bookkeeper tries to clip you for 900 grand. You know what I'm saying? Like, yeah. Gee, oh my God. I mean, Hogan could have used 900 grand like the next guy.
3: Yeah, he couldn't take him with him, though. He had plenty of money when he left.
0: But, you know, I mean, his estate.
3: Yeah.
0: I mean, whether it's his ex-wife, whether it's Nick, whether it's Brooke, whether it's Linda, whether it's Bubba Clem, Brian Knobs, doesn't matter. We can all use 900K.
3: Yeah.
0: Sure. Instead of this bitch, I hope she gets locked up for a long time. It was part of the scheme and artifice that Githrow would and did conceal an unauthorized withdrawals to prevent victim Hogan from discovering the fraud scheme. It was further part of the scheme that Githrow would and did falsify invoices to prevent Hogan from discovering the fraud scheme. It was further part of the scheme and artifice that Githrow would and did misrepresent, hide, and conceal, and cause to be misrepresented, hidden, and concealed acts performed in furtherance of the scheme.
3: Ain't this the midget's problem at this time because Hogan was alive and that was his manager?
0: The midget.
3: Yeah, the little guy.
2: Jimmy Hart?
3: Yeah.
0: No,
2: leave me alone.
0: Gene.
3: Wasn't he the
0: Gene, when you're the manager of a wrestler, that doesn't mean you're actually manages a bank account. You're just walking
3: well,
0: up
3: who
0: to.
3: Who did that for him?
0: Well, this girl.
3: Who caught him? She was the one.
0: This was his bookkeeper in charge of probably payroll for, you know, Hogan's Hangout. And, you know, purchasing.
3: Can I get into that business?
0: Well, I mean, if you want to go to jail, yeah.
2: For 20 to 30 years.
3: But what happens if you don't go to jail, but you got a lot of money?
0: Yeah, well.
2: Who found that she was stealing money?
0: I don't know. I do not know. But here is the nature of the six wires on 8/3/21. Githrow caused financial institution to withdraw via interstate wire $25,000 from Hogan's institution in the account ending 0207. Later that same day, another $25,000 from account 0207. 27 days there later in 2021, Githrow used financial institution one to withdraw another across interstate lines, another $25,000 in account ending in 0207. And Tara's birthday, October 4th, 2021, Githrow caused financial institution to withdraw via interstate wire fraud $25,000 from Hogan's account. Boy, this
3: you guys were rolling pretty hard in 21, weren't you?
0: No. We were running. The last year that we ran real hard was 11.
3: Okay.
0: Yeah. Then let me again on the same day, October 4th, 2021, another 25K. Man, this poor account 0207 was just getting dripped.
2: Yeah, no kid. Jeez.
0: And then the sixth count, you know, 9 days later after the fourth on the 13th, Get throw caused financial institution via interstate wire fraud $25,000 from Hogan's account ending in 0207. The allegations contained in counts 1 through 6 of this indictment are hereby realleged and incorporated by reference for the purpose of alleging forfeitures pursuant to the United States Code. Upon conviction of any violation, the defendant shall forfeit to the United States of America any and all property, real or personal, which constitutes or derive from proceeds of this traceable violation. And so, she's got they're saying $894,000. So not only like if there's cash or she bought a house or bought a car or jewelry or whatever, they're saying that, you know, according to this indictment, you must turn that over. If any of the property described above as a result of any act or omission of the defendant cannot be located upon the exercise of due diligence, has been transferred or sold to or deposited with a third party, has been placed beyond the jurisdiction of the court, has been substantially diminished in value. Like, let me, t- they t-

0: Channel 10 covered it. And then, Lummi, I do have these two pieces of information that I'd like to share. Let me bring it over here if I can. Okay, here we go. With regards to the person is a public figure, it says right here, the client is discovered as a public figure in the Middle District of Florida. And then I have this piece right here. That, I think that's the actual lawsuit. I thought maybe I had a Terry McCoy reference. I thought I did. And I know that I got somebody that's looking for for that as well.
1: Well, I can... you had it with him suing you for the doc.
0: Yeah, but I didn't. I thought I had it. I thought I emailed it to myself. Another example of this might having Terry McCoy. Oh, here we go. Here we go.
1: Well, I was going to send it to you too for you, because I did the search through it. And it says Terry McCoy was appointed as co-personnel representative to help manage Hulk Hogan's estate alongside Hogan's son, Nick Hogan.
0: State corporate filings show that Melissa Getthrough signed documents as a registered agent for companies tied to Terry Bollea. She worked in a professional capacity for businesses connected to Terry Bollea. This is not the same thing as being an employee, but it's a business relationship. And then I think it says there's no records linking Terry McCoy to this woman. But I think that I got people potentially disputing that and are digging deeper to see if there was a connection. So as of now, there is none.
1: Yeah, just that Nick filed a legal document requesting that Terry McCoy act alongside him as a co-personnel representative of Hulk Hogan estate. This role involves overseeing the administration of Hogan's assets, which include nearly $5 million in cash, cryptocurrency, intellectual property, and rights to publicity.
0: My person says, my opinion, it's going to be a lot more than $800K. This is a person that's very close to my, this is one of my sources. They always are claiming it's always more, but they don't catch it all. She's an attorney in Florida and a CPA. That's over now. She will snitch as part of any deal. The estate can sue whomever hired her, but I'm assuming that the people who would control the state are the ones of which may have done this. She will get 5 to 7 years is my guess. Wow. That's... 5 to 7 years. Well, she deserves it.
1: Yeah.
0: I mean, you know, stealing from Hootie. Anyway, let me. I'm getting more information on this, so let me go to words so I don't run so far late. We got a bunch of other stuff to handle as well, but this is, you know, this all came down. And listen, the people that covered this, Channel 10, Channel 28, they didn't know who the victim was. And if you read the indictment, it states that the victim is indeed a public, I'm sorry, was a public figure. And I have since verified it through good sources that this is the accounting firm that Hulk Hogan used. So this woman stole nearly $900,000 from Hulk Hogan. Now, the only thing that's left is who else is part of this? And is there, this is question form, is there anybody in Hulk Hogan's world that makes large financial decisions that indeed is the one that hired this person and could potentially, only in my opinion, be in on it?
2: Wish it was me.
0: Me too. No, not really, Gene, because you know what? I can sleep pretty damn good at night knowing...
3: I can sleep good at night with $900,000 in my bank account.
0: Yeah, but I can sleep... I only got one person after me. The IRS.
1: Oh, God.
0: And that ain't changing. And I got an attorney for that, and he promises me that I'm not going to prison. Because he's like, how can you go to prison if we... Gene, we've sent 7 certified letters. We've sent 7 certified letters to the agent that's been assigned to us.

0: And none of the seven, they've all been signed for, meaning they got them. None of the seven have been returned, or we can't get a hold of anybody.
1: What are you asking for?
0: We're asking for a meeting. We're asking for, you say we owe you X, we can't pay X. Can we get into some type of payment program and stop? All they're doing, Gene, by not communicating with me,
1: is more
0: penalties and more fines. To the tune of about $3,400 a month.
1: Yeah, I've been involved with that too.
0: You've been through the same thing, and they get back to you at their leisure, and they're the biggest bunch of take it or leave it dicks ever. And they really don't like their job. They're miserable. Who wants to work for the IRS? They're miserable. And mine was part of a cold case that had already been settled. I'd already settled with the IRS. But there's this little known law that they never... Listen, let me... Some troll blew me in. You know that.
2: Of course.
0: Some troll blew me in. There's a little... Gene, I settled with the IRS in 2018, okay? What I owed them. And they gave me a huge discount, about 50 cents on the dollar, because it's all I had. After the Nielsen settlement, whatever that equaled out to, I had whatever funds left, and they knew what I had. They knew what I had. You can't lie. The IRS knows what you got in your bank account. They know what you got in any brokerage accounts. They know what you got in a potential 401k. They know how much equity you got in any building that you may own. You're like, Gene, they know it all. You can't get away with it.
1: No, you can't.
0: Unless you got, 50 grand underneath your mattress that you've been saving for 5 years. But,
1: you don't want to give it to them.
0: No. So you want to keep that, out. So they know what I owe. They know what I got. And they know that at that point in 2018, we had just started. We had our complete world had been blown up. We lost it all. We just lost, Bubba 98.7. They told me to pack rocks.
1: So there ain't no bankruptcy involved in none of this?
0: No, not yet. I'm thinking about going that route.
1: I don't blame you.
0: I'm thinking about, listen, since you won't return my call and you won't work with me, I'm just going to file bankruptcy. I only have one creditor, you guys. And so, pack sand, suck a D. So, Gene, in 2018, there was an agent that actually came here, like Agent Rodriguez, and he was the nicest dude ever. He's like, I can see what you got. I can see what you got left after this lawsuit. I can see that you're not making any money. Remember, Lummy, we were only on Twitch, and were doing, like literally, we were doing... $3,500 a month, $4,000 a month. Like, Lummy wasn't making any money. I wasn't
2: You're living behind the studio.
0: I was living behind the studios in a trailer that I bought from Jeff Matthews. Like, I was done. I was getting ready to lose this building. Mark Tate bought the building and saved me on that. And we started to gain some control. Picked up a few affiliates. Picked up a few sponsors. Started getting our digital world a little bit more profitable. And, by 2021, I got a PPP. I got a PPP loan, Lummy, which helped me out. Everybody took those, and I was able to get one legally. And don't remember, man, there's a lot of people that took the PPM money that did exactly what you were supposed to do with it. And that was if it was for utilities, payroll, or your rent, 100%. Did you know that?
2: No.
0: Yeah. So I got like $36,000 as a PPP loan. Everybody in, Fabrizi, Jeff Jarragante, anybody in business applied for these. You'd be stupid not to. And as long as you're able to show that you used the funds for those three things, and of course that's what I used it for because that's what I needed the money for the most. So the Mr. Rodriguez comes down here and says, listen, you got half of what you really owe us, but I understand. Thank you much, but I can see what you got coming in, which isn't a lot. I can see the bills that you got, which it looks like you can't even cover those. So I know what you I know what you have left over from the lawsuit. So we'll take all of that, and which was about a 50% savings of what I owed. And he says, we're done. You're good. Here's your paper. Gene, they gave me the paperwork that I'd I satisfied my debt, that I'm good.
1: And
0: then there's this little known law that if in the, and it was 5 to 7 years after you've settled with the IRS, if your business starts doing better, they have the right to come back and get the money that they discounted you.
1: Then you're not settled.
0: And they never, ever, ever do it. They never do it.
1: They're criminals.
0: Well, it's kind of dirty. Yeah. It's like a dirty practice. And Biden hired those 96,000 additional IRS agents, of which some had guns. And the next thing you know, I got a woman named Marianne that's driving literally a Saturn, an old beat up Saturn, that is at the front gate with her IRS badge.
1: Yeah.
0: And she badges up Merch Crick and says, I have a meeting with Mr. Clem. And this is like 9 a.m. And Merch Crick's like, well, there's no way you have a meeting with him because he's on the air till 10. She's like, well, give this card to him and tell him he needs to call me immediately because I'm one of the newly assigned cold case agents. Ugh. And we're coming back to get all the deals that we cut people to recoup that money. So that's the trick bag that I'm in now. So I hire an attorney and we start going back and forth, making a little bit of progress with her, but not a lot. We end up getting transferred to her supervisor. He's pretty cool. He's like, well, make us another offer as to what you can afford right now. Like your biggest amount you can afford.
1: How about nothing?
0: Well, I made an offer. It's not a lot because I really can't afford a lot. But I made an offer, and they rejected it. And so after they rejected it, Trump gets elected, and he fires the 96,000 agents that Biden hired, good, which happened to be one of mine. And now I'm in this purgatory no man's land, and I can't get an agent or anybody to correspond with me.
1: Don't worry about it.
0: $3,400 a month gets put on my bill every month. $3,400 penalties and interest, and I can't. My attorney's like, I don't know what to do. I've never had this situation before, so. That's where I'm at. I don't know how we got started down this road.
2: The IRS.
0: Yeah. So, I don't know, man.
2: I think I found...
0: They're a bunch of dicks.
2: Yeah, they are.
0: Absolutely dicks. Gene, how would you feel if they gave you a deal, they told you you're good, and then boom, they come back 4 years, 5 years later, tell you, oh, that discount we gave you? Hey, we see your business is doing a little bit better. No more discount. We need the balance.
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3: You know, we probably shouldn't have said that.
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0: I got this to do, Lummy, today, and then I got maybe a couple hours of my Bubba breakdown. Yeah. And then I got to meet Matt Cox today at 1:30. I got to take New York Greg over to Matt Cox's studios for him to look at some type of fabrication that Cox needs.
1: Oh, nice.
0: So New York Greg's helping me with that. Thank you, New York Greg. I couldn't do it without you. You and Bob Cook and Creatine Travis and Big Red and
2: Chattamongos.
0: Chattamongos, send
2: me some money.
0: Chattamongos out there. So let me, we're looking at a woman named, is it Melissa Githrow?
1: Yes.
0: And she has been indicted on April 21st for, it's our opinion, that the public figure is Terry Hulk Hogan, Terry Bollea. Well, it's not my opinion. You can absolutely lock it in. Now, the woman's name is Melissa Githrow. By a lot of expert people, I got a ton of people that are getting me more and more data as they dig. Like, again, I think I'm the only person. I think the other news sources that reported this have not put two and two together and tied this to Hulk Hogan.
1: No, I don't see it in the Channel 10 I watched.
0: Nowhere.
1: Chubb it up, Spice, $20.
0: Now, thank you, Chubb. Did Channel 10 actually have was it just a written gimmick or was it an actual news story? Because if it was...
1: It was just written.
0: Oh, just written?
1: Yeah.
0: But in no way, shape, or form did they implicate or did they...
1: No, it just said from a client.
0: Right. So I don't think that even they knew it was Hulk Hogan, right?
1: It doesn't. I've just read the article again. It doesn't look like it. No.
0: So here are the companies that Melissa Githrow. Now, one of the people that are listening to us and giving us information right now, Lum, I need to ask that person, like, when they do this, when they come and indict you, when the FBI or the federal government comes in and you know, was she handcuffed? Was she arrested? Was she taken to the, you know, down to the Pinellas County Sheriff's Department? Do the FBI have their own holding facility? You know, like, or they just come serve you these, you know, indicted papers and you're now officially, you know, they're going to start the discovery and potentially deposition process? Or, you know, was she arrested? I'm assuming she was. I'm assuming she was arrested. Maybe, you know, I know that we got our buddy that's watching the show. Can you answer my question? Do you think this woman was arrested? And it was our friend's opinion, Lummy, that she's facing like 20 years in prison. Yeah. Over this. Now, if you look at Melissa Githrow, these are the businesses that she supposedly... Did you see that? She was in charge of Brooks' business.
1: Oh.
0: You know, Brookstar Productions.
1: Oh, look at that.
0: And Terry Bollea Incorporated. TGB, that's Terry Glenn Bollea, by the way. Entertainment LLC. Beachbird, which that would have been the house that he bought for Jennifer because he called Jennifer Bird. Hogan's Diva Bar. Two different times. Molly Dog Entertainment. Molly was a dog that was one of Linda's all-time favorite, or maybe even Brooke's all-time favorite dogs. And then Accounting Resources and Management is Melissa Githrow's, you know, official business, you know, that...
1: It's under Corporation Wiki for her name.
0: Right. And so this next page, Lummy, this is... The businesses that a guy named Terry McCoy runs.
1: Yes.
0: Now it's not. I don't think Terry McCoy is listed right now in any of this. Is he?
1: I have not seen anything.
0: I don't think he's
1: him.
0: Been implicated no. at all. Although I've been told that potentially Terry McCoy, and I don't know this to be true, might have been the person that hired Melissa Githrow. That he might have been the person that okayed to hire this woman. Now, in that case, he wouldn't be in trouble. They would probably want his testimony as to, you know, how long she's been working, you know, how long has she had unabated access you know, who decided to give her, you know, signing power? You know, do you acknowledge the fact that you didn't know any, you know, he's going to probably say he didn't have any idea about this, right?
1: Yeah, I mean, you would think so.
0: But, you know, and it's going to be interesting as to, you know, maybe indeed Terry McCoy happened to be the guy that was doing a deeper dive into these particular businesses, not these ones, but these, and, you know, found the thievery. And maybe Terry McCoy is the guy that actually, you know, is the one that turned in the get throw chick, right? You know, so
1: yep.
0: Terry McCoy, I don't know what silver shears are. I got to think, Lummy, that Terry McCoy might handle businesses for a lot of different people.
1: I think so.
0: Like, because some of this, you know, now some of it definitely is Hogan. Like, for instance, the French Hen.
1: Yeah.
0: That was Linda's restaurant. TGB Entertainment. Isn't that also listed over here? Yeah, look.
1: Yeah.
0: TGB Entertainment, inactive since 08.
1: Well, that's just, so it was incorporated in 08. Her status was inactive just because she wanted her active status to be under that company that was the umbrella under all those.
0: Right. But, like, you know, so at this point, Melissa Githrow and Terry McCoy only have one, I think, common denominator. And that would be the TGB Entertainment. Hogan Bird, LLC, that's something Jennifer-related. Big Blondes, LLC. And that, to me, look, and then the French Hen, that, to me, looks like, you know, the only
1: corporate. Man Terry Bollea, Inc. It's on the second page.
0: Did you send that?
1: Yeah, it should be in.
0: Is it in your messenger?
1: Yeah.
0: Okay, let me see. Let me open that one.
1: The way that it
2: so she had the right to write checks or,
1: by the way, $20
2: do anything with his money she wanted to.
0: Well, on certain businesses, yes.
2: Well, it was Terry's business because he's the one who lost the money, right?
0: I mean,
2: so he was probably hitting
0: it. Are you sending it again?
1: It's under the FFF.
0: Oh, the FFF.
1: Yeah.
0: Okay, so Terry Bollea Incorporated. So that potentially might be the extent of Terry McCoy's involvement and just Hogan's businesses, not saying that McCoy's doing anything unethical. And in fact, I've been told that McCoy might have been the one that hired this, this Melissa Githrow. And maybe he's the one that actually discovered the thievery as well, because I've not seen him on any part of the indictment or anything.
1: Hmm.
0: So it's going to be interesting as to see how this shakes out. And you know, it's looking like potentially if all, and I got to think, Gene, like if the feds got, you know, all of these wires that you've committed and they got you to the tune of $896,000, like the feds and Gene, I don't think you've ever dealt with the feds,
2: no.
0: but the feds, man, they don't ring you up and handcuff you and indict you and put you in front of a grand jury unless they got you like dead to rights.
2: All she got to say was she was doing them. She was in a romance deal with them, so he gave her the money.
0: You know what, Gene? And that could be at this point you can't prove otherwise,
2: right?
0: Meaning, like, you know, it's
2: he told her, me I could have it.
0: It's her word against his word, yeah. And he's not able to project his word. So if she's like, hey, listen. And everybody knows Hogan had a wandering eye now, right?
2: I mean, ah, like, that's right.
0: Right?
2: Yep.
0: Gene might have just brilliantly gave, Melissa Githrow her way out. Hey, everybody knows that he liked, you know, he liked his women. He blasted Bubba's girl.
2: Especially if the lady's a blonde.
0: And he blasted Brooke's friend, Christine. Listen, one of his very first blastings was even before Heather. That was Christine, the one of Brooke's dancers and friends. Brooke had to find out about that. Like, Brooke was devastated when Christine comes to her and be like, hey, I've been having an affair with your father. This was all when they were living down in Miami. And Brooke was like, what? You know, Brooke was just like 18 or 17, 18, devastated. That was the beginning of the chips falling. So if you're Melissa Githrow, Gene, you're like, listen, you just go through his, you know, he's got,
2: yeah.
0: he had an incident in Minneapolis with a woman named Kennedy. You know, he had this Christine dancer girl that was Brooke's friend. He, you know, blasted Bubba's wife. Listen, I didn't know this. I only knew of three times. In the testimony, in Heather's deposition and other, it was six.
1: No.
0: One of which was at when I wrestled in Memphis. Remember when I wrestled in Memphis? Yeah.
2: Wait a second. You're talking about Hogan did your wife six times and you only knew about two?
0: Three.
2: Three?
0: Yeah.
2: Man, he sucks.
0: One.
2: I mean, Hogan, man. Listen, that's man
0: hold on.
2: Code, bro.
0: One was, remember, you guys don't know, Gene might have known it. Did you ever go to any of his big 4th of July parties?
2: Yeah.
0: Okay. Remember we had, it was a big deal, and I would go and get all of those high dollar, you know, from Devin Dixon's dad. I would
2: and lined them up down by the water.
0: Yeah, lined them right on the seawall.
2: Yeah.
0: And I would take my racing, my sprint car racing gloves and a one of those kind of flame lighters kind of deal, one of those little mini flames.
2: You're saying that he hit that while
0: now,
2: you
0: listen
2: were...
0: to me. Listen to me. So if you remember, Gene, I would have every one of those big can't, like from here to...
2: Yeah, it took a little while to do all that.
0: From here to like maybe where the door code for the gate is.
2: Yeah.
0: And I'd have racing gloves, you know, fire retardant gloves on, and I'd have this little mini torch, and I would just go pume and just walk down the line, and it would end up being an unbelievable show. I mean, there'd be like 50, 80 people there. Yeah, they sneaked off one time in the gym, and he broke off a piece in the gym.
2: I don't blame him.
0: And I never knew about that. And then when I went and wrestled for him in Tennessee with Memphis. So after he was like on the top.
2: Brother,
0: floor.
2: I'm gonna get you a gig.
0: No, he didn't.
2: And I'm gonna be gigging her.
0: So just listen. So it gets to be like 11:30, 12 o'clock, and me and Brutus just tag teamed against the Killer Bees. Hogan was in the upstairs penthouse. Heather tells me that she's the fitness place was open 24/7. Like they had the gym that was open for people that were staying at this. It was a Hilton, like in Memphis. And she's like, I'm gonna go get like 30 minutes of cardio in on the bike. And I said, the kids were already in bed. We had a suite. Kids were already in bed. Yeah. I had to find that all out through depositions. I'm like, what? I never knew about that. So if you're this Jennifer Gitthrow, Gene, and you got your back against the wall facing potentially 20 years in prison, you don't think that you find out...
2: Oh, I throw that right out.
0: Oh, you throw... Listen, you throw as much of this stuff as you can against the wall, trying to weaken the federal case so that they come back with something like, you know, 24 months.
2: She can come pay me. I swear to God, he told me he did.
1: Yeah, but if she looks like a hog, does that matter?
2: It don't matter.
0: No, hold on.
2: He could have been high.
0: Hogan always had a standard.
2: Oh, did he?
0: I never saw Hogan with a dog.
2: If you ain't better than Heather, I'm not doing you.
1: Well, I'll just send you what she looks like, Gene, and you make the decision.
0: Yeah.
2: Okay.
0: I mean, here's the deal. We can dog Hogan out all we want, but he did have very high standards. And he, you know, I'm not going to even let you see it yet.
2: Okay.
0: But I'm going to let you see it here in a second when I take this screen off. And when you see her, you're going to say, nah. Hootie would have probably just masturbated that night. Hootie would probably just taken care of himself when you see this pig. You ready?
2: Yeah.
0: Even you, Gene Lasker, who's the biggest hater of all and don't want to cut anybody a break.
2: You can't even do that from behind.
0: No, you can't. You can't be anywhere associated with that.
2: You can't.
0: That's why she had to steal from him, because he wouldn't blast her.
2: I don't
0: blame. She was probably begging, hey, man, if you blast me, I won't steal from you. But if you don't blast me, I'm going to have to be taking $900,000 of your money.
2: She can't fix herself up.
0: No, $900,000 can't fix that nonsense. So, you know what? At this point, I'm ruling on behalf of Hootie. This bitch stole from Hootie. And you know what? They ought to, since Brooke, didn't get anything in the whole damn thing, they ought to give, you know, Gene the money to Brooke. Even it out a little bit.
1: There you go.
0: You know, Nick got $5, $6, $7 million. I don't know how much he got, but he got something like that. You know, Sky got a couple properties and probably $5-8 million. Whatever restitution this chick has to make, you know, $600,000-700,000, just right to Brookie. She's got two babies. She needs the money.
1: That's right.
0: When we return, Lummy, I got to get into the pause of the Hormuz. I got the Charlie Kirk stuff. I think I just, you know, for the most part, if the media would pay attention to what I just walked you through when you didn't know who the victim was and now you do, that's a far more salacious story on a woman that's been indicted on 6 counts of stealing and embezzlement of a public figure, and you don't know that it's Hulk Hogan, and now that you do, your story's that much more salacious. Yep, you can thank me later.
3: Who found her?
0: I think potentially Hogan's business manager, Terry McCoy, may have hired her. I don't know.
3: And then figured it out.
0: And then maybe he's the one that bird dogged it. I don't know. All right. I don't know how it all went down. But okay, we do know what we know, and that she got indicted, which, Lummy, I think involves getting arrested, handcuffed, processed, and then bonded out. And now she's going to have to lawyer up and try to cut her best deal. But my guy's saying, you know, anywhere between 12 to 20 years for 6 counts. So good luck to you. You thieving pig.
4: Mission accomplished. Sure. Another segment failed. More of the Bubba the Love Sponge Show after this.

0: Holy Joe,
1: shut up.
0: Yeah, tell him to shut the fuck up.
1: And that Cottonwood, Cottonwoodies,
0: do you want to
1: shut up too?
0: Do you want to block him?
1: No, I don't want to block nobody. I just want to tell him to shut up. Don't be an idiot.
0: Joe, quit fucking around. What's he doing, Lummy?
2: He just said that you have some real big enemies, and then he said that you wished Brooke a happy birthday yesterday.
0: That doesn't exonerate you.
2: No, I'm just telling you what he
0: just
2: said.
0: Just because you wished Brooke a happy birthday doesn't mean you could be a motherfucker.
2: No, he said he asked if you did.
1: No, he says, how does Bubba not wish her a happy birthday? Something.
0: I already did yesterday privately.
1: You do it personally. You don't got to say it on the air.
0: I don't have to be a fucking mark.
1: But then he writes some friend.
0: I don't have to be a fucking mark. You want to see my fucking text?
1: He's friends with her. You ain't
0: a piece of shit.
1: But you don't got her phone number.
0: Hold on here.
2: Rawr Thompson, NFL, 83 months.
3: I think we got a bunch of plumbing stuff out here.
1: What's up, Great White? Morning.
0: Here we go, fucking stupid ass fucking Holyoke Joe. Brooke Hogan. Boom.
1: Yeah.
0: And it says, by the way, happy birthday. By the way,
1: I don't remember what I said, but I put some jokes in mine.
0: At 1:19 p.m., happy birthday, privately. I don't got to get on the air like a fucking mark. I have her information, and I have the ability to contact her and not have to do it through the radio like a fucking mark like you do, Joe. So fuck off. You're pissing me off, Joe.
1: I wrote down something like, happy birthday to the Hockey Slayer and the Busted Out with the Twins woman.
0: Yeah.
1: Mom.
0: Privately.
1: Yeah.
0: Where is Joe at right now? Is he on Facebook? I think that's the only place that he's at. I might just...
1: Yeah, he's on Facebook.
0: I'm going to block him. No, if he's calling me out, did he not?
1: I don't know why he would say that.
0: Let me ask you a question.
1: Shut up.
0: Did he call me out?
1: Yeah, he called you
0: out. And so, Gene, what did he say?
1: I read it to you. He says, yesterday was Brick's birthday. Why does not Bubba wish her a happy birthday? And then he writes again, some friend.
0: Okay. You're done, John.
1: Friends like Bubba, who needs enemies?
0: You're done, Joe.
1: He wrote that, too.
4: Chaos Possum Racing.
0: What's that?
4: Chaos Possum Racing and Chad just dropped off all the piping and fittings and everything for the goat's water.
0: Oh.
4: He just dropped it all, like a shit ton of PVC, all brand new PVC pipes, glue,
0: my God. We gotta, all the
4: fittings.
1: What are you watering?
0: There you are.
1: That's the goat?
0: Good seeing you, buddy.
4: Yeah, but he just dropped it all off. He put it in the messenger.
0: Oh my God, let's make sure we do some...
4: Thank you, Chaos. Troy, Jesus, Powder Coat King. R. Thompson, 83 months.
1: No, I never run in Hagerstown. I've been there, but I didn't run. There are ghost profiles. Morning.
0: There you go, Joe.
1: Did you get him?
0: Fuck you.
1: What are you doing?
0: I've been so good for you. I always stick up for you. And you're big fucking ass laying in your bed. You're your own worst enemy, motherfucker. You're your own
1: worst enemy. Big mouth got him again.
0: Yep. And nobody.
1: I mean, he got a dig in, then he got another dig in.
0: I don't want another fucking moderator letting him back in. He's done. I'm done with this motherfucker. Him and Tampa Terry. I want Tampa Terry fucking banned too for everything.

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3: Joe the Supermark, don't even start your nonsense.
4: Oh, you're next.
3: Don't start, you know, trying to cry to Maria Guatemala, whoever the hell you think that you can get to potentially change my mind. I'm done with you. I'm going to continue to use your tapes that you sent me. And as we download them, do we have a working address for him? I know he's been, you know, shipped from one desperation center to another.
5: We're just holding him until he gets
3: All right, well, he needs to get us, you know, I don't want these, we need to get him, I need to get these things to him, because I don't want him to be able to hold anything over my head. I'm done with this dude. He, you know, it's so sad, and that a guy that has been with me for so long, dating back to the 98 Rock days when we were syndicated in Connecticut, but he just cannot help himself. Like, if it's not blowing his mouth off about something, you know, calling me not a true friend to Brooke Hogan because I didn't publicly yesterday get on the air and wish her happy birthday, when instead I spoke with Brooke yesterday privately for about an hour, her and her husband. And I wished her, and then doubled down and retexted her happy birthday. If you're going to be like such a mark and keep score that I didn't say happy birthday to her publicly, then Joe, you know what? You are just absolutely.
6: But that ain't the bad part. Is when the next line he said, "What kind of friend are you?" And then the next line said, "A friend like you who needs enemies."
3: Yeah,
6: bro. So that's not right. Stupid idiot.
3: Yeah, like, you know, Joe.
6: I mean, he didn't do something. I get it. I like the bad stuff too, because it makes the good stuff even better. But
3: I'm done.
6: You had to
3: pile on. Look at that.
5: Mike Laporta, $10.
3: And I'm at a mark where I have to, you know, publicly get on the air because I don't have her personal information. I spend a lot of time talking to Brooke. I love her husband, Steve. He's a great He's a great dude. They're a young couple. Well, you know, they got a brand new family. They got twins. They got their hands full. Steve's, you know, continuing with his hockey camps. He does hockey camps for kids.
6: And he's a comedian. He's a comedian. The way he dresses up and wears and makes faces and pictures with his family.
3: He's just a good dude.
6: He's a good dude.
3: And, you know, they're struggling a little bit. They're a couple that just got, you know, didn't plan for two kids and got, a BOGO, 2-for-1 deal. And two infants are for any family is tough, let alone, you know, a family that, you know, he's trying to do his business, and that's hockey camps and consulting and stuff like that. She's trying to maintain her business, which is interior design, along with, you know, doing reality television. She's, currently, I think, leading in the HGTV Rock the Block series. She's, you know, I think she's started to do some music stuff. I've tried to get her a little bit more active on social media, to the point where I want to, one of these days, you know, have Gary go in and tweak all their back-end lummies so that they're maximizing their dollars, you know, because she's got, you know, I don't know, 400,000 or 500,000 followers on Facebook. She's got, you know, 300,000 or 400,000 on Instagram. She could probably be making a decent amount of money on just, you know, living her life as a mom raising two twins that dabbles in music and whose, you know, husband is a former NHL guy.
5: Yeah.
3: Their little reality life bubble that they live in, you know, with the kids and going down to the beach and things like that, is things that people would want to see. And, you know, anytime she puts out a video, it does, you know, 200,000, 300,000, 400,000 views. Hell, that's a couple G's right there. So, you know, I'm trying to keep her motivated and doing things like that, because that could turn into a nice little chunk of change.
5: NorCal Mark, $100.
3: And, listen, she has told me, and I'm not trying to take myself too seriously, But her and I have grown very close because, you know, I was close to her father. She saw how close I was to her father. She knows I know things that nobody, you know, her and I know things that nobody else know.
6: Or ever will.
3: Or ever will. And she's like, you know, I don't have a dad. And I kind of look at you as a dad-like figure. And I'm so humbled by that. I really am.
6: You're never getting out of that.
3: What's that?
6: Nothing.
3: No, you're just trying to be a dick.
6: No.
3: I'm getting my dad swag back. I'm starting to have positive conversations with my son and his fiance.
6: And I'm proud of that.
3: I'm trying to help Brooke out the best I can as a fatherly like figure. I try to help with Erica's son Vicente, who's a great kid.
6: He's a cool dude.
3: 25 years old, got his master's in architectural.
6: Yep.
3: He's got his master's in that. Is working for a pretty large architectural firm.
6: He's a hard worker.
3: He's a good dude. Yep. He's a good kid. You don't got to worry about him ever getting in trouble. He's just such a great kid. Erica did a great job raising him. And he's got a good dad, too. His dad's a hardworking dude named Riley, a Hispanic man who, you know, is a welder. Like, Gene, you know, that's hard work.
6: That's hard work.
3: And he's a good kid. And so, you know, I'm trying my best.
6: So now if you can just dad up the IRS.
3: If I can just dad up the IRS. Man, I was so glad when I saw this because I got, I don't know, probably 15 or 20 stories of judges letting, you know, criminals out, not recognizing illegal immigrants and letting illegal immigrants not be deported by ICE, having sanctuary cities where, you know, people can murder people and go into Louis Vuitton stores and steal, you know, $100,000 worth of merchandise and get a no process or probation from the San Francisco and Seattle and Detroit and Minneapolis and Chicago type blue liberal, you know, nut, you know, absolutely libertard type judges that are not, you know, holding bad guys, you know, responsible for the crimes that they've committed. And this scumbag right here was a Federal Express driver. He abducted this 7-year-old and killed her. I mean, it was so gruesome and it's so sad. This is the last known pictures of this poor little 7-year-old baby, this poor little girl, cute as hell, somebody's daughter, you know, somebody's absolute princess. And this scumbag FedEx driver yokes her up and kills her. And yesterday was sentencing. And I don't know where this.
4: What did he get?
5: Death.
3: Yeah.
4: Yes.
3: I finally got some judges around here that's got some balls.
6: That's right.
3: And says, you want to take somebody's baby away? I don't,
6: FedEx this, bonehead.
3: Listen, buddy, we're FedExing you to hell.
6: There you go.
3: Because I'm sentencing you to death.
6: He'll probably get killed.
3: Yeah, you know what, Gene? If it's
6: the people, the guys are going to get him in jail.
3: Yeah, guys in jail are bad guys, but they also stick together.
6: They don't kill people's daughters.
3: And when you get a guy in here.
6: Does a little girl like that?
3: That killed, a man and somebody's absolute.
6: He's getting a broomstick up his butt.
3: Oh, he's getting Jeffrey Dahmer'd.
6: Yep.
7: Tanner Lynn Horner's been adjudged to be guilty of the offense of capital murder as found by the jury. Jury having answered the special issues, making it mandatory that your punishment be death. It is therefore the order of this court that your punishment be death.
3: Nice. Thank you, sir. Thank you for not being a pussy, because I got 7 other stories of judges that have let, you know, immigration, you know.
6: Man, that would never be me, but if it was me, I'd deck the cop next to me because I got death warrant. I mean, you can't put no charge on me now.
3: Oh, you're handcuffed.
7: Before the hour of sunrise.
3: No, Gene, if this you wouldn't be on this side of the deal. You would be on the side where this numbnut took your child away from you, and you would be jumping over. You would have smuggled some type of razor blade into your butthole or something.
6: Plastic gun,
3: and you would pull it out, and you would slice his throat right there in front of everybody. And then, you know what? There wouldn't be a jury that would ever find you guilty.
5: It looks like it was in, this is in Texas.
3: Yeah, exactly.
7: On a date to be determined by this.
3: I mean, Gene, could you, if I'm a juror and you're in front of me and you're a hardworking, you know, ass-kicking son of a bitch, it's had a few scrapes to the law, but just stupid stuff, gypsy stuff, drifting in Lowe's parking lots, you know, numb-nut shit stuff.
6: Oops. Yeah.
3: Sorry. You know, just numb nut stuff.
6: And, did you just say that?
3: Yeah, and so I dumped it. And so you're in front of me because you just jumped the podium because this scumbag just took your baby away from you, and now they want me to charge you with murder. I'm the guy that's holding out saying, you know what, we can sit here and argue and deliberate for a year because I got all the time in the world. I am not convicting that guy. They took his baby away from him, and he had to do what he had to do. There's not a chance in hell that I'm going to make him spend 1 minute in jail.
7: Court.
3: I mean, would you'd be the same way, wouldn't you?
6: Oh, yeah.
7: Upon a mandate of affirmance issued by the Texas Court of Criminal Appeals.
3: Death, you pussy ass.
6: He don't even blink on it.
7: At the state penitentiary in Huntsville, Texas, you will be caused to die in accordance with the rules and regulations established by the Texas Department of Criminal Justice until you, said Tanner Horner, are dead. Said execution procedure shall be determined and supervised by the director of the Texas Department of Criminal Justice. The clerk of this court shall issue a death warrant in accordance with this sentence directed to the director of the Texas Department of Criminal
3: Justice. See, I mean, I have to do all this procedural stuff if you're the judge, but yep. Then after I got done, I'd look over my glasses or under my glasses, and I'm going to say, you know what, sir?
4: Like a key, twice
3: I
4: would.
3: The jury got it right. And the faster that you cannot be a part of my world and this earth, the better. Because you're the biggest disgrace piece of shiz I've ever seen in my entire life.
6: And he looks normal.
3: Yeah, he does.
7: Justice for that purpose. Clerk shall deliver such warrant to the sheriff of this county and to be by him delivered to the director of the Department of Criminal Justice together with you. And you will remand to the custody of Tarrant County Jail to await transportation to the Texas Department of Criminal Justice at Huntsville, Texas, in the execution of this sentence. I will sign this death sentence as required by law. You may be seated. Is there an allocution?
3: Oh, they ask it like if the family wants to say something?
6: Yeah, they're telling the family, you know.
3: You can get up there, wouldn't you?
6: Yeah. Oh, yeah, I would.
5: Beat the crap out of that guy.
6: I'd try to.
5: His argument was he had autism, he was mental health issues, and lead exposure.
6: Oh, FedEx people don't get hired on to drive trucks and look at codes and look at computers in hands and got all that going on in their head. Baloney.
3: I just got a text from Stephen Diaco that says, I think we had a gentleman's bet of a dollar. I think he bet me that this.
5: He wanted to do 100.
3: I know.
6: Yeah.
3: And I guess the bet was Trump was gonna get a deal done.
5: Yeah, I got it right here.
6: No. Yeah, he lost.
5: 428. Steve said 1 week the war was over. Right. Straight open and agree to peace.
3: All right. 428. Hold on now.
5: Yes.
3: 428 puts you at. Hold on. Last Tuesday. 428 was last Tuesday. 1 week puts you yesterday. You have officially lost. You owe me a dollar. Am I not right?
5: Yes, he does.
3: I mean, 428 was a Tuesday, and the bet was within a week, Trump would have this thing buttoned up, correct?
5: Yes.
6: And I want a picture of that dollar so I can put it on my shirt and this now, is a Diaco dollar.
3: But I'm getting word, I guess there is the latest news that may have come down in the last 15 or 20 minutes, that there's a deal.
6: We've been hearing that for months.
3: Exactly, to the point where, like, we don't even take Trump seriously now.
6: Right.
3: Because Trump will say, I just want to let you know we're, like, real close to a deal, like, real close. And then the Iranians will come back, like, an hour later and say, we will be bombing in Hormuz tonight.
6: Yeah, they send a little ship down.
3: We're going to be bombing in the Hormuz is not open. We're
5: going to
3: be bombing full bombing ahead.
6: No
3: uranium. Nobody's going to be digging up any of our uranium. Nobody's going to be taking our ballistic long-range missiles away. None of that nonsense. kick a can down the road.
6: Damn,
3: we've been doing it, to you for 47 years, and we just now, yeah, I mean, at the bottom line is you kind of look stupid because everybody in your country, even people that voted for you, aren't real happy with you right now. Gas is, listen, the $4 ship, that sailed. We're closer to five.
6: I'm at 550.
3: On diesel.
6: Yes.
3: Yeah. And you're inching to six. Assuming Iran agrees to give what it's agreed to. Well, by the way, let me. This is at 7:49 this morning.
5: Yeah, two hours ago.
3: But let me. That wouldn't be yesterday. Now that would be this morning.
5: That's this morning.
3: This was narrated by the president this morning.
5: Yes,
3: Steve Diaco, you lost. Assuming Iran agrees to give what it's what has been agreed to, which is perhaps a big assumption, the already legendary epic fury will be at an end, and the highly effective blockade will allow the Hormuz Strait to be open to all, including Iran. If they don't agree, the bombing starts, and it will be, sadly, at a much higher level and intensity than it was before. Thank you for your attention to this matter, President Donald J. Trump. Listen, I mean, and by noon today, we'll have some camel jockey stinky bastard that says, I just want to let you know we will continue bombings in the Hormuz.
6: And
3: Trump is a absolute no good, combing, side talking son of a bitch.
5: Iron lunatic, $10.
3: There were two articles that I was going to play. I don't know if this is obviously not as up to date as what Donald Trump released at 7:49 this morning, but nonetheless, I'll play them next.
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1: 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A big fat blip on corporate radar screen. 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

Incredibly generous. He's also an official Skag dealer as well and wanted me to know the new veterans, first responders, EMT, firemen, military, police, retired and active duty, 15% off anything Skag's got.

0: This is on new purchases only. Across the board, no questions asked. So go in and buy absolutely, by far, the best lawnmower made to man. And they got the Jackal. They got Skag has so many different pieces, from the Windstorm to the Jackal to the Tree Frog, the Turf Tiger 2.
1: What's your new one? You got the blower.
0: Oh, the Windstorm. Oh, my God. 10,000 CFMs. So anyway, Big Gus Tractor and Equipment located right there in Mary Esther, 1490 U.S. Highway 98 and 98 West, right there in Mary Esther. And Big Gus got me this very same tractor, let me to run my tiller at the track. And that's the 51, I think it's the 5155, and it is badass, and I love it. Thank you so much, Gus. Now, Gus obviously owns, Big Gus Tractor and Equipment, home of your Mahindra dealer. I mean, the brands that they have, Coyote Tractors, Toro, JCB Loaders, Viper Loaders, anything to do with Skag, Steel, Echo, you name it, they got it. And more importantly, they're ready to make a deal with you. So whether you're buying a Harley from Emerald Coast Harley, Harley Davidson, or because Gus owns that too, or you're trying to buy a brand new Mahindra or Skag, Gus owns that as well. But I'm going to be going, and I think that you might, I know you got to get with your girl, your wife, your lovely wife.
1: Yeah.
0: Who, I think she likes going to Fort Walton Beach.
1: Oh, yeah. We know people up there. It's fun. It's going to be a fun time.
0: Yeah. So anyway, there is a missing parts ride. Now, Gene's checking his schedule as well to see if he can make it up there. And Justin Nunley, the huge social media influencer who I really, really care for. This guy's great. This Justin Nunley dude, he's just a grinder. I think for the last five to seven years, he puts out a piece of content every day, distributes it across TikTok, Instagram, yep, Facebook, YouTube, Rumble. I mean, all of them. I think he's got like maybe 4 million followers on Facebook alone. Like he's a big,
1: he's 10 on Tik. That's where his big
0: 10 million on Tik. Yeah. Oh yeah. He is such a huge influencer. He's a good friend of the show, and he does this ride every year based out of Gus's Harley Davidson dealership, and it's called the Missing Parts Ride, and it basically helps amputees that have lost limbs during their military, assignment or various other accidents. People that are missing limbs, they raise money to make fabrication parts for these people that are amputees so that they can drive motorcycles. So Gene, they have these companies that put together carbon fiber, really, really high dollar prosthetics that allow a guy that normally might not be able to drive that badass soft tail, so that is what this ride's all about, in conjunction with raising money for other veteran causes. And I'm going to go. I've already put it on my calendar.
2: Yep.
0: We got to get a hold of Griffo.
1: I already sent him a message.
0: Is Shannon going?
1: I believe that's the plan.
0: Yeah. So I think me and Shannon will be there with the Griffo, Lummy, and potentially Gene Lasker. I mean, that's some pretty damn big star power. If you're looking at Florida Man Radio deal, you got Shannon Burke, the superstar of the station. You got your morning guy and me. You got one of my best friends who's an outlaw biker, and Gene Lasker, who's a real biker. Out of all of us that are trying to pose to be bikers, he's a real biker. And then you got, of course, Lummy, who I don't think is going to be on a motorcycle.
1: Nope.
0: But boy, if I could, I'd love to put you in a sidecar.
1: Oh, God.
0: But that'd be so, heavy. Gene, I'd have to have one of those 137s or something to be able to
2: do
0: that. So Lummy, I might, have you in a support vehicle, but I'll bring it up the rear.
1: Perfect.
0: But tell Griffo that we potentially need 3 hotels. Love to be on the beach if we could. I'll bring Merch Crick. You bring Sarah, Gene, and Lum Lum. You bring Ashley.
1: Yep.
0: And we'll be at the front, you know, with Gus and Nunley and Shannon Burke, and we'll have a great time. I think, Gene, you may know better about, like, participation numbers and bike rides, but I think last year they had 6,000 bikes.
2: Woo. Man, that's
0: fucking you almost off. Said F.
2: I know. I know. That's a lot of bikes.
0: I mean, I think it was like 12 miles.
2: Yeah, that's what I was fixing to say. 10 yeah. miles.
0: Yeah. So, yes, go to, I think you can
2: go.
0: Well,
2: the cops hate you when you do that.
0: No, but the cops, they.
2: Yeah, they try to block some intersections for you.
0: They're in conjunction with this. Where right. They're running where, you know, the rules are, and all the ones that I've ever had, and you've been with me. The rule is, man, all the bikes stay in the right lane, and you keep that rabbit lane, the left lane, open.
2: Yeah.
0: Because the cop, and this is such a great feeling. You're driving your hog. You're driving your Harley about, you know, 45, 50, you know, down this, and the rules are, when they tell everybody at the driver's meeting gathering, do not get in the left lane at all. Don't ever go to the left lane. Stay to the right. And so what happens is cops will go and block off this intersection. Let you through. And then they'll pull out.
2: And zip up and back up to the next one.
0: Then they'll pass you going about, I'm not kidding you, 110 miles an hour, yeah. Lights and siren. And then they'll go to the next, you know, like two or three intersections ahead of you. And it's just a constant rabbit deal where the, you know, they're pulling out, going to the next one. And it is such a cool feeling. And Gene, I know that you've been to several of my rides.
2: Yeah.
0: To have a police escort. You know what? Gene Lasker very rarely is working with the cops. Usually he's being chased by them. But when it's good to be on the right side of the cops for once, ain't it, Gene?
2: Yeah.
0: So we will.
2: Hopefully, yes.
0: I think you can go to EmeraldCoastHD.
1: Yep.
0: .com.
1: Yes, it's under their events.
0: Yes, EmeraldCoastHD.com. You can sign up for this event. I think it's like $25 or here's an actual one sheet right here. You know, it gives you how you can register, VIP registrations. Nunley's going to have a VIP party on Friday night. You can register for that. Then the missing parts ride happens on Saturday. There's a pool party. I mean, there's a post party. There's an after party. They got a Sunday. They're going to have a Sunday ride as well. So, again, go to EmeraldCoastHD.com. Sign up for the Missing Parts Ride Weekend. I'm going to be there. I know Shannon Burke's going to be there. I would say that Lummy is probably,
1: 95%.
0: 95. Yeah. And I would say Lasker's 60-40. And the only thing that would keep Lasker from not being there would be the fact that he could be burying one of his brothers, that weekend. But if he's not, he's there.
2: Exactly.
0: And we'll have a great time. And I'm really looking forward to hanging out with Gus and Nunley.
2: Nunley, that's the crazy guy.
0: Nunley, dude, he's the man. love that guy. And Lummy, we're going to try to do some more stuff with Nunley.
1: Yes.
0: Because, man, he could really help us out. With really growing our channel.
1: And he's never driven on dirt before.
0: Yeah. So, Gene,
2: I'm
0: going to put him in a Crown Vic.
2: Yeah.
0: And he's got another dude from Canada who's got about the same file. He's called the... His gimmick is, he says the F word. F. No way. And he's got a big channel as well, and all he does is wrench on race cars, Gene, and work on hot rods. And,
2: what,
0: and
2: he says the F word, like, really?
0: Yeah.
1: He's a Canadian man.
0: Yeah. And he's got about as big a following as Nunley do.
2: Really?
0: So, like, between them, just on Facebook, they're like 8-9 million. And so I'm trying to get them, Gene.
2: We're trying to steal some of their people?
0: Yeah, we're trying to steal all their people, yes. but more importantly, I'm going to try to steal them by getting them to come to my racetrack. I get them each Crown Vicks. Because, Lummy, I can go to, like, Jimbo or my boy, Stallneckers. You know, Gene, I can get two of the nicest Crown Vicks, give the owners $500. You know what I'm saying?
2: Yeah.
0: They were like, man, take it. And have a Nunley verse. What's the guy's name? I forget the guy's name.
1: It's No Way.
0: It's Sean.
1: No Way. Sean.
0: Sean. F No Way.
1: Yeah.
0: His name's Sean something. but I'm trying to get them to come, but they're not available. I was trying to get them to come for the May 30th race because, you know, May 30th, I got potentially Gene Lasker, you know, doing a sprint car exhibition, potentially.
1: Yes.
0: But I have locked in driving the Big Frog Motorsports 602.
2: That's the show.
0: My son Tyler makes his return to my track. Maybe the winningest driver at my track, maybe. probably Ivan at Lloyd has him, you know, probably just because Ivan has been doing it since he was 12. But
2: double his age.
0: Tyler is going to make his, you know, return back to my track driving a 602 and a 604. That's happening Saturday, May 30th. And then we take 2 months down because it's rain season. And then my next race would be Saturday, August 8th. I'm going to see if Nunley can make that race.
1: And Sean Upshield.
0: Or the September 26th race or the October 3rd race. So I got a couple different scenarios to get to. Now, Gene,
1: yeah.
0: If both of these guys were gabbing at each other, screwing with each other on each other's Facebooks or their Instagrams or their TikTok. I mean, Justin Nunley will put it. He will attract a 5,000 to 6,000. But the only thing they use to promote this event is his Facebook page and his TikTok.
1: Yep.
0: And I think he's an employee of. I think he works for Emerald Coast HD. I think he's a.
1: I think so.
0: I think he's like their official ambassador. So Gene, if Nunley can bring 4,000 or 5,000 people to a fundraiser, how many can him?
2: Well, you'll be sold out.
0: And Sean bring for the Sean, you know, the USA versus Canada Crown Vic border war.
1: There you go.
0: I honest to God, Gene, I mean, the most we've ever put in there is 5,000. We could be turning people away.
2: You have turned people away on Towards the Destruction Night, huh?
0: Yes.
2: Yes.
0: So I'm trying to get with Sean, what's his name? Sean
1: Upshield.
0: Upshield.
2: When you turn people away, do you give them a free pass for the following week?
0: No.
2: Mm-mm. Sorry
0: about your luck, boy. I may have to sell tickets. I may have to pre-sell tickets.
1: I think you're going to, yeah. And especially if they put it on their social media.
0: Border Wars. Come. USA versus Canada. 4.6 Crown Vic Border Wars. Who's got the, you know.
1: Nunley versus Upshield. Who's got the best?
0: Yeah, Nunley versus Upshield.
2: But you're going to run them with the whole show of cars.
0: Well, no. Two things.
2: Oh, by themselves?
0: No, two things. Okay. I'm going to do an old Stanley Colon, Gene Lasker, Kenny Adams gimmick.
2: Okay.
0: Because the first thing I'm going to do is I'm going to have them come out the Friday before we race to get some laps in.
2: Okay.
0: You know, to teach, just because they've never been on dirt.
2: Right.
0: So then Saturday, on the day of the race, they're going to pull a pill. Now, I'm going to put them in different heat races, but they're going to both start from the rear of the heat race in two different heats. Then, Gene, wherever they finish in the heat, you know, whatever the pill's drawn, you know, wherever they finish in their heat will determine where they start in the feature, right?
2: Yeah.
0: So they'll start, you know, let's say Nunley started, you know, eighth and, you know, Sean started 10th. They're going to race the entire field. Usually that's a 20 lapper, but then I'll run like some street stocks or a V8 Thunder or a 602 late model. But one of the last races of the night, Gene, is going to be a 10 lap Nunley versus Sean shootout. Just a straight 10 lapper just with those two. You know, like remember when Stanley used to say, okay, Gene Lasker,
2: yeah.
0: I know that you got a problem with Kenny Adams or Taylor Andrews or Joe Melnick. So after the feature, the sprint car feature, we're going to do an 8-lap, you know, 500 to win, you know, grudge race just between you and him. So they get three races, Gene. They get a heat, a feature, and then a grudge deal.
2: So they'll be dialed in pretty good by the end of the night.
0: Yeah. And let the best man win. USA versus Canada.
2: Go USA.
0: Yeah.
3: Bubba, you're hot.
4: That's Bubba-isms are the best. Oh, man.
3: It's fun. It's so much fun.
4: Bubba the Love Sponge. We love you, Bubba.
5: The Bubba the Love Sponge show returns after these words.
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4: So, Gene is really bummed. Like, I can't even think of the last time that he didn't hit 1,000.
5: These guys don't care about me no more.
4: Man, I don't know what happened.
6: Oh, Chattamongos, man.
4: I don't know what happened. He even stood up to Joe the Supermarket. A lot of people's like, man, finally that bully's gone. Lasker, you know, put the order in on that deal, and that
6: maybe that's just, it. Maybe all the people that like Joe is protesting.
4: I don't think people really care for Joe either. Either way, I think they would actually care for the person that offed them.
5: Think they bummed out because I told on that one guy for dogging you?
4: No. Just think that they're just. I don't know, for some reason. I mean, you're 167 away. I don't think you can do that in the 2 or 3 minutes I have left.
5: No.
4: On the show. I was going to play this minute and 10 second clip from yesterday where Trump is suspending yet again the operation, whatever. This should just be called Operation Continuation.
5: Yeah, there you go.
4: There you go. Operation Continuation.
7: Minutes ago, we got this news that President Trump announcing a new operation. This is Project Freedom that will allow some of the ships that have been stuck in the Strait of Hormuz to be safely escorted out of that waterway. The president, who is here in Doral at his Gulf.
4: So, you know, it's gone from I'm going to open it wide up, wide open, to now we're going to escort you, to now, yes, we potentially might escort you. Because we have to escort you because these stupid ass, you know, John boats are still rolling up with machine guns and trying to hijack your big tanker. So we have to escort you or you could potentially get, you know, screwed with by these assholes that promised me that they want to cut a deal. But I don't think they really want to cut a deal. We've been trying to cut a deal now for what, 2 months?
6: Yeah, but
7: watching the PGA Cadillac Championship posted this on Truth Social saying, for the good of Iran, the Middle East, and the United States, we have told these countries that we will guide their ships safely out of these restricted waterways so that they can freely and ably get on with their business. Today, the Iranians claim that the U.S. has responded to their latest proposal. President Trump posted online that he doubted that the proposal would be acceptable.
4: They come back with, you know, completely opposite of what we say they're going to go, like we say that they're cool with A, B, and C, and then they come back and say, no, we're not cool with A, B, and C, but we like C, D, and F instead. And that's completely like none of which are like non-starters for us. So we're literally down to just kicking the can down the road and them making Donald Trump look stupid. And it comes a point, if I know him, I don't know what he's waiting for, because he's usually not a very patient man. And when you make him look stupid, He really, really loses his crap.
6: Yeah.
4: And so, I mean, and so we as Americans, we're like, man, you know what, bro? Lose it. Show us that Donald Trump that doesn't get his way and flips out and completely blows up everything in sight.
7: Iran says this is a 14-point plan following the U.S.'s 9-point proposal. Iran says that these were not nuclear negotiations, and President Trump has made clear.
4: Now, you know, I got like, 15, 20. I got about probably 30 seconds to a minute left on the program.
5: I love you, Sarah.
4: I don't know if we can get 144 clicks. There's got out of the 1,450 people that are actually watching us, there's got to be a large portion that didn't hit the thumbs up today. Just a little demoralizing, Lemmy, because I thought we had a good show. We had some good Hogan inside scoop. When a lot of the media didn't know who this Melissa Michelle, whatever the hell, get throw woman that's been indicted on 6 different counts of embezzling nearly $900,000.
5: Right. I thought I helped the Chattamongos out by saying, you know, busting out with the, well, I don't know what you're saying.
4: Right. Yeah. You know, whatever.
5: But I was helping because they said the same thing. Neither do I.
7: Iran's nuclear capability.
4: But see, if once they shut up and
5: they're
4: listen.
5: Acting like Trump.
4: But once they shut up and listened and let me navigate.
5: Oh, yeah. Then it was all cool.
4: And let me navigate through this. In like I'm getting just hit with another piece of info, a Sunbiz screen report, you know, another piece of info, you know, and so once they let me wade through it, you know, you guys, I had a payoff for you. Yeah. I don't know how Gene Lasker underperformed today. I mean, Gene Lasker by far is the most liked co-host of the program. That's why he's on twice a week. Well, I mean, you know, you're going to make Gene sit here and as he's powder coating all day, second guessing his drawing ability, his star power, if you will.
5: I know, man. I'm about to go back to the drawing board.
7: He is a non-negotiable.
2: There has to be a wide open Strait of Hormuz, and there has to be...
4: And by the way, Lemmy, never has Iran said those words.
6: No.
4: There's going to be a wide open Strait of Hormuz. No, they always put some caveat to it. Or they send the stinky little pesky John boats out there to screw with people.
6: The mosquito boats.
2: A turnover of the enriched uranium and no path to a nuclear weapon. Those are the goals that the president's laid out and that we must achieve. And it really is in Iran's hands.

0: Low Bug commercial. I got a lot of stuff to do. I got a meeting with Matt Cox today at 1:30. I'm just slammed. Tomorrow, Brian the Babyface Matroni. But, you know, as I say goodbye to Gene and we'll walk him out, I'm kind of bummed.
1: No,
0: are you, Gene? I'm kind of bummed out, man.
1: I don't know. The Chattamongers are saying, you know, everybody let me down.
0: I think maybe we let them down. Maybe the show was not that good.
1: No, they're blaming it on themselves.
0: No, I think
1: what
0: maybe
1: they're saying.
0: I think we let you down. I think we sucked today. I thought.
1: No, we didn't.
0: I thought we were on fire today.
1: It was good content today.
0: I thought we were on fire today. But what do I know? Nothing. Look at me. I'm fat. I'm past my prime. It's why I'm living in Tampa. We'll see you guys tomorrow. I don't know if tomorrow's going to be any better or not, but man, way to leave us disappointed. Appreciate y'all, man. See you later.
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0: I just going with the fact of, you know, you kind of, I don't know what you want to say, you started this, but then you're kind of reverse heat where, woe is me, you know, just, I love
1: reverse,
0: the show. Just,
1: reverse,
0: you know,
1: heat, reverse heat where,
0: know.
1: Woe is me. When I just apologize,
0: well, yeah.
1: I just apologize to Seth for putting him in the middle. I want to move on from this event. So
0: yeah.
1: I don't understand how that's not how that's reversing the heat and doing a woe's me. I don't understand that.
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0: May 6th, Gene Lasker in the studios telling King Corso or Kane Corso stories. Before we start,
1: Dr. Rimley Lack, $50.
0: Thank you, Dr. Rimley Lack. And I'm sure that I got a Gloria Glowbug Willie over here. Hopefully she'll give you some copies.
1: So I got it. Yeah, we're going to print it and have you redo a little read after if you want to.
0: Yeah, I've been working every day.
1: Busting your butt.
0: Two extra hours. We don't need to necessarily get everybody up to speed as to what we're rolling out, but I guess we can kind of. I love hot chicks that are getting listen. I'm 60 years old, and me fretting over chicks that are 18 and above. It may come across a little creepy, but it's not illegal. And like, most men really can't be honest and roll around in life and be honest and tell their significant others, hey, you know what? I really like watching drunk. By the way, yes. Glowbug, Lasker Wednesdays. First one out of the box. Thank you so very much, Glowbug. PayPal, Venmo, or Cash App, all at the Bubba Army. Listen, a lot of men my age, even younger, might like that little niche of the internet, if you will, but it's like hot drunk chicks or just drunk chicks that are either really hot and they're getting they're all getting locked up.
1: Of course.
0: Like, none of them are getting away. I watched
2: none of them are getting away.
0: I watched one yesterday, Gene. And Lemmy, were you watching the one that was a lesbian?
1: Yeah.
0: And she was from Tampa, Gene. She was 25. She was a dancer. And she just broke up with her wife. And she was hot. I mean, Lemmy, was she not?
1: Yeah, you were fretting over her, too.
0: Oh, my God. And she the nicest fat little kitty. And so
2: we're watching they're showing it that I
0: well you know
2: putting the like, camera on the
0: well
2: film,
0: you know film like what? Like body cam footage,
2: right?
0: So there's
2: a cop was staring down at it.
0: Lummy goes and finds me. There's all these different YouTube channels that have the body cameras of police officers that have arrested and everything from a biker to a stripper and everything in between.
2: They're DUI shows.
0: Yeah, exactly. And so Lummy goes and finds me. Well, I got the Vince McMahon one, which a lot of these have been widely scrutinized and already widely broken down. But I like the one particular little niche that I like.
1: Yep.
0: Are women that are either hot or feel they're entitled and they're so drunk and stupid. And I love when they start getting a little rowdy in the back and they start kicking and then they got to get hot. Then they got to get
3: more charges.
0: Yeah. And then they're like, we're going to hog tie you. And then they put them in the humbler.
2: And they spit at you and they have covered your head.
0: Or they'll start, kicking the door and they got to put a spit net over them.
1: And they're always wearing like these little tiny little tops.
0: Yeah. They're always wearing this.
1: And they got the huge jugs out.
0: Yeah. So I'm trying to get a bunch in the hopper so that, listen, we've lost three shows. We lost the Bubba Uncensored show on Monday with me, Lummy and Seth. We lost Clem Kush, and we lost Blizzard Breaks. Or Blizzard. I think Blizzard Breaks still exists. I don't know how much longer. But, so we've lost those three pieces of programming, and there's people like Bob Cook and Creatine Travis and a lot of guys. There's a lot of Bubba Army, Rainey Hall. Rainey, I'm glad you're doing better. I'm so glad. And Rainey, you got my number. If you need me for anything, you reach out to me.
3: What's wrong with him?
0: She just was going, she had a tough weekend. And,
3: break up with her?
0: No, Gene, don't start. Just don't. She's a female Bubba Army that's royalty, and she, she needed a friend.
3: Oh. Okay.
0: So, between me, Bob Cook, Merch Crick, and I think Heather Wiz.
3: You answered her phone call?
0: What's that?
3: You answered her phone call?
0: I texted her.
2: Okay.
0: And I said, Rainey, this is my number. I know you're going through a bit of a tough time. And Merch Crick gave me her number. And please, by all means, I got all the time in the world. You know, don't
2: tell her to text me. I can solve a lot of problems.
0: Well, you can also cause a lot of problems. I don't
2: keep her mind off of her own problem.
0: Well,
1: that's true.
0: Anyway, listen, don't get me down that rabbit hole. Rainey's fine. She just had a little bit out of a bad weekend. And listen, that's when the Bubba Army's the best, is when one of us are hurting. The other ones will circle the wagons and propel you and help you up, and you know we'll spend any amount of time that's needed to make you feel better. So that's the beauty. I mean, a lot of people don't realize how close knit and how much love is involved with, you know, calling yourself a member of the Bubba Army.
1: Oh, yeah.
0: or listening to the show. To the extent where you listen to every piece of programming. And so I've taken three pieces away. I need to replace that with three pieces, and I have three pieces. I got this Bubba breaks down, you know, drunken bitch videos, which is going to be either once or twice a week. That's going to be available for you to watch. Then Lasker is getting ready to do Lasker Unleashed.
1: That's right.
0: And, you know, Gene, I listen, here's the thing, Gene. I only need one show. Like, I just need one a week. One a week. Okay. Like, on Wednesdays, you know, on Wednesdays, you could literally stay 45 minutes. That's it. Start the show, let me at 10:15, and have Gene pulling out of here at 11 o'clock.
1: No problem.
0: That's two. And then I got another one that Matt Cox is helping me put it together. Matt Cox is going to be kind of the EP of it.
1: Nice.
0: And Matt Cox has found me a co-host that, I don't want to let too much information out of the bag because I'm probably, you know, Lummy, I can't probably start taping that until we're in the new studios. So yeah. We're looking at probably 3 weeks. But I think, you know, I can at least get the podcasting recording. Macho Man, even before, you know, you get this particular cabinetry done, I think, and since we don't need anything from stream guys or anything with regards to going live on the internet, like we're not, you know, just taping something from my little podcast area that I'm in the process of building. I think that could be, you could have that build out in a couple hours, I think. I mean, once I get my table and my two chairs and my two little things on my two little backdrops built, I think, Mach, at that point, it's just you wiring up three cameras to a computer, I think.
4: Pretty much, yeah.
0: Yeah. I mean, I know we have the mics. You know, I know that you, I think, yeah. So
4: I could tell you that's a lot easier to remove from here and set up over there.
0: Yes, exactly. So, there's my three pieces. Lasker Unleashed. Me breaking down, Bubba breaks it down, or we're gonna have to. Gary's gonna have to run through my YouTube breaking it, breaking drunk and hot bitches down segment. We're gonna have to find a working title. Now I have four or five titles. I'm actually gonna go see Matt Cox today to rough this in and to get a final approval on it. But I have like four or five working names. Of this particular podcast. And let me, here's the deal. It's going to be a completely separate channel.
1: Oh, nice.
0: From the Bubba Army channel.
1: Okay.
0: Now, the Bubba Army channel, well, I think you can put, like, like Joe Rogan's clips and Danny Jones has Danny's clips. I think you can put, like, a thumbnail on your main page, you know, looping over to your new page, can't you?
1: Yeah.
0: Okay. So we'll do. It's gonna be a completely off of my Bubba Army grid. It's not gonna have anything to do with the radio show. It's not gonna have anything to do with anybody here except me. And the only thing, you know, we might run some of the shorts and some of the promo reels that Gary makes for me, you know, on our Facebook and on our YouTube. but for the most part, it's a complete, you know, new channel in itself. Now, what were you going to say?
1: Oh, I sent you two like little possible Gene Lasker Unleashed logos that have been coming in, and plus all the questions. That's one.
0: Hold on here. There's a lot going on here. Okay. Lasker Unleashed, Respect Earn, Route 69. Love you, Tara. I think he doesn't mispronunciate Sarah. I think you got to put the S in there. Love you, Sarah. I don't think he says love you, Tara. Do you agree with me, Gene, on that?
2: I don't know how I sound on the air,
0: well,
2: you know.
0: I think
2: the other side of the microphone.
0: Love you, Sarah. There's always a Sarah. if anything, you put a Z in there.
1: Yeah, that's true. Yeah.
0: Love you, Sarah. So whatever.
1: And then I sent you another one.
0: And then how about that? And it shows a hot rod with a blower on it. Parental advisory, explicit content, Lasker. Yeah, I like that. And then you sent me another one?
1: Yes.
0: All right, let me see. Let me look at that one.
1: I mean, this looks
2: money
1: like
2: the, and tools.
1: It's the bottom chains. It was one right below it.
0: Oh, okay. Of course, I click on the wrong one. Of course I do.
2: Bullet holes.
0: Let me get it here. Hold on here.
1: I mean, this one looks like what
2: Tampa
1: Gene,
2: City in the
1: this
2: background.
1: This is what Gene will look like probably in a couple months, too.
0: Okay, hold on. I kind of like this, too. Breaking the censorship that binds me. But it doesn't have, there's no mention of Lasker.
1: Oh, no. I mean, we can add a lot more. It was just getting the concept down.
0: No, I think I like this one better.
1: Okay.
0: Gene, how about you?
2: Yeah, I like it.
0: I like this one better.
2: I like anything that shows me on TV.
0: Yeah, I like anything that makes me look, you know, like I got, you know, more money and hot rods than I really do. Like I'm in the big city there. It means I control that whole city.
2: Can we change that hot rod to my coupe?
0: Yeah, we'll
1: see a picture of it.
0: Absolutely. Absolutely.
1: If you give us a picture of it, we'll add it in.
0: Yeah. So let's go with this with a few tweaks.
1: Okay.
0: Let's just put the S.
2: Is that Tampa Town up there on the top right?
0: Yeah. Let's just put the S. Yeah. Let me just tentatively, here's what I want to do. Put the S, not the T. So it says, you know, love you, Sarah. Let's put, remove this, looks like a Camaro.
2: Yeah.
0: Take that Camaro out and put Gene's 32 coupe in there. Is it a 34 coupe or a 30?
2: Yeah, it's a 34 coupe with a 33 radiator.
0: 34 coupe in there. And then I think everything else is pretty. The only thing I would maybe do was to somehow incorporate a chopper in there.
1: Okay.
0: Like you know, maybe. And Lou, we don't need these skulls. I think if we had a chopper that had some nice ape hangers on it, like you know what I'm saying, Gene?
2: Yeah.
0: Like that, that would be my only thing. So those are my suggestions. Lummy, let's go with that logo.
1: Vincent Calvino, 25. Gene's the man.
0: I am.
2: Thank you.
0: I am. Lummy, can you find me that? You're supposed to find me that NASCAR artwork. Because I need
1: it. I sent it to you.
0: You did?
1: Yeah.
0: Where?
1: I emailed it and I messaged you last Friday.
0: Can you email it one more time?
1: Yeah, no problem.
0: All right. Better, and better yet, will you put Erica on it too?
2: How many emails do you get a day?
1: Way too many.
0: So many, Gene. That I
2: imagine.
0: So many that I miss some of them. Like so many that I just chew. So I think I found this yesterday. And this is just another example of our younger generation and how even Lasker, the biggest.
2: All the generations got drunk and stupid and fell out of the car while the cop was there.
0: No, not all of our generations, including ours, yours and mine, you know, fundamentally when the cops pulled us over and they told us to hang tight or to get out of the car. We got out of the car. Now, you know, I'm sure that you had a really large inventory of smart assness, you know, and I'm glad, I'm sure that you aren't, you know, necessarily, you know, the cop's favorite arrest of the night, but you fundamentally have a understanding of if you hurt a cop, you're not gonna be a free man.
2: No, you're enemy number one.
0: Right, and they'll find you, and they could potentially kill you.
2: Yeah,
0: if you hurt a cop, that they are more likely to shoot you than to try to reason with you.
2: No reason with someone who assaults a cop.
0: So when I was growing up, Gene, when you were growing up, when you were 16, got your license and hanging out and still living with Jerry Rod, I guarantee you that Jerry Rod, who literally was the warden on what was that show with the guy goes, what we have here is a failure to communicate. And it was the warden on top of a horse with a shotgun, yeah. And all these prisoners were out breaking rocks and shoveling gravel, and I forget what
1: Cool Hand Luke.
0: Yes, Cool Hand Luke.
2: But yeah, Rod thought he was that guy.
0: So he did.
2: Yeah, he did.
0: He'd play a role. Yeah,
2: play him.
0: So, but I guarantee you, when you finally got your driver's license, and Jerry Rod may have gotten you some kind of beat up car to run up and down the road that he instilled in you, Gene. That if you were to get in trouble with the cops or what have you, that's only about a third of the problems you're going to have when you get home. And secondly, don't be disrespecting, fleeing, hitting, assaulting, you know, do as you're told. You know, yeah. Now later on in life, as you became an adult, you know, yeah, you got arrested for some stupid stuff, drifting in the Lowe's parking lot, you know, but as
2: Rod had a lot of respect for the law because he was, his best friend was in the law.
0: Right. And so if you had done this, what I'm going to show this, and this is the mentality now of younger people. Like, they think that they can say no. So if an officer says, hey, I need you to step out of the vehicle, there is really no negotiation at that point.
2: No.
0: You got to get out. And if you don't get out, they will get you out.
2: Uh-huh.
0: They will bust your window, pepper spray
2: you out, tase you on your face,
0: tase you, beat you. They will get you out. In fact, that when you say no, I'm not getting out, that makes their night, because they're usually mundane, boring ass night of finding grandma's cat in the tree, and you know, worried about a couple people that broke a couple bottles up and down your street. That sucks. But man, being able to yoke some smart ass out of their vehicle, and
2: especially if it's a girl,
0: pepper spray him and tase him, and I mean, that's cowboying up. These cops like to cowboy up because it's usually so boring. So I just don't understand. This is a younger person, and this person was told to get out of the vehicle, and this is what they did. Instead of getting out of the vehicle, now it's a female cop. It's a female cop that's the first person. I think there's two cops. I think there's one here and one here. The female cop is the one that made the initial stop and tells the person. This looks to be like a Crown Vic, doesn't it?
1: Yeah, it does.
0: Yeah, I think it's an older Crown Vic. So
2: was the girl in the car prettier than the cop?
0: I don't know if it was. I think it's a guy.
2: Oh, really?
0: I don't think it's. Let me see here.
1: How many females are driving Crown Vics?
0: I don't know.
1: That are hot?
0: Yeah, none. unless the merch crack happens to be taken over to Terry's Automotive. So the female cop instructs whomever the driver is, I need you to step out. She then, at that point, tries to walk around the vehicle. Now, this is her squad car, and this is her, but you know, her squad car camera that's, you know,

0: the person. Ready? Oh, are you ready? Watch. Watch. Yep.
1: Oh, man.
0: I'm going to play it.
1: Kill that dude.
0: I'm going to play it uninterrupted.
2: Oh, my God.
3: On the night of February 1st, 2017, Corporal Elise Bowden saw an...
0: Yeah, this is old, but I just found it. It's not
1: Doesn't matter. I never seen it.
0: Never. It's not been widely watched or anything like that, and I was like, oh, my God. You know, and Gene, that's a clean shoot. If you're the
1: if I'm the other cop, I'm shooting him right now.
0: I'm emptying my entire magazine
1: on him,
0: like all 18 rounds.
1: Yep.
3: An object tossed from the passenger side of a passing car, what she believed was drug paraphernalia, and initiated a traffic stop. Inside were four people: the driver, 23-year-old Tavis Crane.
0: All right, so here you go. Here's the driver, Tavis Crane. So I guess nobody could argue with me that this is the new generation. This is what Gen. What are they calling? Let me now. Gen.
4: Well, they got Gen Alpha. You got Gen.
0: What's the new ones? Like say kids between, you know,
1: idiots.
0: Like from the kids that are in high school and college. You know what's that?
4: Let me look that up. What it is?
0: You're saying Gen Alpha? Maybe
4: there's one of them that is. Yeah.
3: Two adult passengers, one pregnant, and a 2-year-old child.
0: So hold on, listen. After running his information.
1: That's why he didn't shoot in the car, because he didn't want to hit that baby.
0: You're right. You know what? That's good copping.
1: That's good copping.
0: Because they probably figured.
4: The ones that are in, the ones that are in high school, that would be 16.
0: That would be like Coben.
4: He's Gen Alpha.
0: So Coba's Gen Alpha.
4: And now the new 2025 kids are Gen Beta.
0: So the new ones are Gen Beta.
4: Yeah, and then he had Gen Z before the Gen Alpha.
3: Multiple warrants. Bowden repeatedly ordered him to step out, but he refused.
2: Open it, I'm going to have to break.
5: What the
2: hell? Thomas, don't do it. Don't do it.
0: I think the adult and the people in Travis's car are telling him, stop, don't do it. We got a baby in the car, we got two adults, and we got your punk ass driving. Just listen.
1: Don't hurt my baby.
0: What's that?
1: Don't hurt my baby.
0: Now, if you look, the people in the back, they're putting their hands out the window. Like, they're trying to show the cops, like, listen, man.
1: Don't shoot us.
0: Like, you know, they're putting their hands out the window saying, we're unarmed.
1: Right.
0: We're not trying to cause you no problems, but we can't control what the asshole behind the driver's seat does. But, you know, like, you know, and you know what? This is the worst thing that can happen to a cop. And this cop right here had every right to empty his magazine, but he used unbelievable restraint by knowing that there's a kid and two potential innocent people in this car that are most likely, if you're unloading 17, 18 rounds into a car, you're not just going to hit that driver.
1: Right.
0: You're going to hit. And the worst thing would be ever is to hit the baby. That's not the baby's fault.
1: Yeah, I'd smoke the baby too, because you know what? It's just going to grow up like the dad.
4: Well, yeah, and also, Bubba, you know, if you look at it,
0: Gene's quote of the day: I'd go ahead and smoke the baby too.
1: It's
0: because,
1: true.
0: Chances are it's going to be grown up like it's dad, whatever the hell.
4: But now the cop gets run over.
0: That's Gene's new country song. I'd smoke the baby too because he's going to be grown up like his daddy. Well, but here's the deal. Like, there comes a point where, I don't know, did the cop die? I don't think the cop died. Let me see. Whoa. Watch this. Jumps over the cop. Now watch this poor cop. She rolls to like the curb. Oh, man.
1: Trying to get out of the way?
0: I think she's trying to get out of the road. I think she knows that she's extremely hurt. Now, if you get smashed in between two cars, and then when they go put it back in drive, they then jump back or run back over you so extensively that it causes the car. I mean, watch the car hop up.
2: Oh, my God!
0: Boom.
4: Oh, man.
0: Now she's stuck under the left rear wheel.

0: everything okay?
1: Guys, I've been run over twice! Oh my god!
0: You get your throat.
1: Oh my god! Oh my god!
2: Oh my god, yeah, like, oh my god. And like, what do? Do like,
3: you lay there and hopefully.
2: No, so, but as a, but so, Gene, what do? Do you
3: go after him?
2: Go, I mean, do you put her in the car?
3: No, and, no, you wait for that ambulance because she got internal injuries, man.
2: Well, here's the thing. Thank God she had her dash cam going, so you probably, and she probably already called in the license plate number,
3: yeah, they're
2: right?
3: Going to get them.
2: So they know who, they know that car at least.
3: Yeah, they're going to find
2: they know
3: find
2: that it's a white
3: people.
2: Crown Vic, you know, 5.9 or 4.9.
3: They already know what they look like.
2: So they would like to go after the bad guy, but
3: right
2: they got
3: now
2: they,
3: it's to save her life.
2: Yeah, they got to help their fellow police officer, and I think that they have enough information to find this bad guy down the road.
1: Oh, my God!
2: Oh, my Lord.
3: Well, we know her ribs ain't busting into her lungs because she's talking good.
2: Right.
3: But her hips are probably broken. Oh, no, she's sitting up. She's tough little blonde. She's standing up. No, she's not.
1: Oh, my God.
3: Yeah, her leg might be broke, but she's...
2: All right, so
3: the other guy's not going after him.
4: Before
2: So, Lummy, I think he took after her.
3: Yeah, he did.
5: Boy,
3: I think
5: she's tough.
4: April Elise Bowden was run over twice, suffering a broken ankle, fractured ribs, and a vertebral injury. Officer Craig Roper had climbed into the car and tried to pull the keys from the ignition. Moments later, the vehicle took off with him still inside.
2: Oh no, so
3: you assaulted him too.
2: The bad guy that ran over the woman, the cop, is inside of the car?
3: Yeah.
2: Of the bad guy's car?
3: That's why he's not shooting.
0: Shots fired!
3: Well, he did shoot at him then.
2: No, I mean, I don't... Is that him right there? All right, so here it is. Hold on.
3: Oh, shots fired after they got him again. Yeah, good, they got him. They shot him. That's why they're screaming in the car.
2: All right, so the guy that was probably hanging on for dear life, maybe out the side of the window or something, maybe was able to get his gun
3: and
2: in close proximity, you know, put lead in the guy and not have to worry about it, you know, going every, like, you know, he's right on the guy, so you can put the gun right on his gut.
6: And yeah, he was killed by Craig Roper, and she had a broken ribs, a broken ankle, and was hospitalized for several days.
2: That's a tough woman right there.
3: Tough girl right there.
0: Why did you... Oh, man!
2: Now, they're pulling the bad guy out, but I think he's dead.
6: Yeah, they already shot him.
2: I think he's dead. And rightfully so.
3: Yeah.
2: Rightfully so.
3: Yeah.
2: I'm just glad that the baby and the two innocent people... who didn't know this guy was going to flip out like that. They didn't get hurt.
0: Okay.
4: Officer Craig Roper shot Tavis Crane 4 times while inside the car, then brought the vehicle to a stop. Crane was given CPR at the scene, but later died.
2: Here's what I understand, and it's just because cops are, you know, for the most part, pretty good, pretty cool people. But when you've done something so egregious that warrants me as a police officer to have to kill you, meaning you tried to kill one of my fellow police officers, you ran over her, she's now, you know, a half mile back, I don't know what her condition's gonna, you know, like or not, and I have to
3: you're being drugged with the car.
2: I know,
3: so hanging out
2: what
3: door.
2: I'm saying is there are so cops are so for the most part cool that even after they shoot you for cause, They try to save your life.
3: Unless they want to laugh at him when he opened up his eyes.
4: Corporal Elise Bowden spent several days hospitalized before being released and eventually recovered. Crane's family filed a federal civil rights lawsuit.
3: Oh, of course they did.
2: Is this the guy?
6: No. That's the mom. The guy's the mom. Underneath. Wait a second.
3: The mom's got a beard.
2: Well, I thought
6: it might be a shadow.
2: Or a birthmark. Maybe she's got a birthmark, or maybe she likes to eat ass. I don't know. That's definitely an eating ass.
3: It's a gross face.
2: But Gene would you? I know you don't like to dance with me very often, but if one would eat ass, it may potentially leave that type of mark.
3: Stain around your lips, yep.
4: Suit. Accusing police.
2: Like, man, Margaret, did you eat some ass this morning? Because you must have forgot to wash it off your face, honey.
4: Of using excessive force and disputing the sequence.
2: Oh, no. So, of course, the mom, you know, my baby, my son, he's a perfect angel. His federal rights have been violated. The police used excessive force.
3: I can't get his EMT card. I need some money.
2: And I what?
6: They settled. $1.9 million.
2: What?
6: Oh,
2: man. The city gave this bitch $1.9 million when the entire thing was caught on tape. It's as clear as day. There is no wiggle room for what happened. You know, the bad guy was asked to step out of the vehicle. Instead, he put his car in reverse, ran over the female police officer twice. And then,
3: drove the cop for a half a mile.
2: Yeah, exactly. You know, tried to asphalt grind the guy into the, you know, for a half mile. They had to stop him with force, and the city wrote about
3: what city was this in?
6: Arlington.
2: Oh, yeah, Dallas, Arlington, you know, area
4: of events.
6: So in they 2020- did it. So it looks like the mom's going to get $94,000. The father's going to get $94,000, and he had 8 kids. So they'll get $98,000 each.
2: Oh my God! So each kid gets $100,000 because their dad's a piece of shiz.
6: Yeah.
4: 24. The city of Arlington approved a $1.9 million settlement to resolve the lawsuit without admitting wrongdoing.
2: I mean, Gene, when
3: life
2: you,
3: insurance, man.
2: I mean, yeah, when you get old,
3: the best
2: Gene,
3: bet is to go Gene, run over a cop.
2: From now on, when we're really really old and we really might not have much life left in us,
3: right?
2: Let's just go ahead and
3: run,
2: you know,
3: over a cop and then, you know, get all our family some money.
2: And Sarah and the merch crick and Tyler and, you know, they can all get, you know, like a couple $100,000,
3: yeah,
2: because
3: great.
2: We act like a couple assholes.
3: Yeah.
2: Yeah, me and Gene got our retirement all figured out.
6: So it looks like what happened was is the officers pulled over the guy because the daughter threw a candy cane wrapper outside the car window, and the cop mistook it as drugs, so he pulled him
2: still,
6: over.
2: It's still littering.
6: Yeah, so he pulled him over. They realized he had 5 warrants, that he was wanted for 5 warrants.
2: All right, so far, nothing that you have said to me makes it worthy of the city to lay down like the officers did anything wrong. So they threw a candy wrapper out. They thought it was drugs, but they were still littering. It gave them rightful cause to pull him over, probable cause to question him. Upon questioning him, the bad guy had 5 warrants. At that point, you're going to ask him to step out of the vehicle because you're going to, you know, detain him for his warrants. You just can't roll around life with 5 warrants. You can't.
6: No.
2: You can't. Whether you're Gene Lasker or this African-American guy in Dallas, if you got 5 warrants, they're going to come get you. Or at least the next time they have interaction with you or pull you over for a, you know, taillights that's out or drifting in the Lowe's parking lot, they're going to run you and see that you got 5 warrants. And at that point, they're going to lock you up. So I don't understand, Lemmy, why the city has to take any blame at all. And we're giving each of his 8 children $98,000. Like, that's ridiculous. That just shows you how woke and soft these liberal municipalities are. And these liberal judges. I got like 3 or 4 stories today on judges, on Democratic, liberal, Obama appointed judges that have let out rapists, that have let out bad guys, way short of their, including murderers, way short of their sentence because they feel that prison is cruel and unusual punishment. And these people, some of which have killed people, prison's not going to rehabilitate them the way they would get rehabilitated if they were in the private sector. Like, we are so woke and so soft, it's pathetic. I mean, Minneapolis now just, I think, passed the Minneapolis school system. I think I got an article of it here. I'll play momentarily. Maybe I'll try to find it on my way out. I forget what this story is, but I'll look to see what this one is here next. But I think the Minneapolis school system just passed a law where they have feet washing stations and prayer rugs for anybody that's practicing Islam and wants to pray and wash their feet. Now, our country was built upon Christianity, and that's kind of our religion of our country. Now, our country happens to be a country where you can believe in, if you want to believe in, you know, cardinal birds, and that's your God, then listen, Johnny Weirdo, you can believe in cardinal birds are your God. So this country is very, very, very, you know, accepting in whatever religion you have. But when we have school systems now that are setting aside special rules for Islam and not others, I mean, let me, they took prayer out of school. They took the Pledge of Allegiance out of school. They remember when we used to first start school, you'd have to stand up, I pledge allegiance to the flag of the United States of America, to this republic for which it stands, one nation, under God, indivisible, for justice and all.
3: For
2: liberty and justice for all. And
5: why is the invisible in there?
2: It's indefensible, isn't it?
6: Indivisible.
5: Oh, indivisible.
2: Yeah.
5: But I never knew that.
2: But all that's been taken out, Gene. Schools can no longer start their morning.
5: So I can go to school, put me a red dot between my eyes, and I can get out of every class by saying I want to say a prayer.
2: I don't think you can get out of every class, but you can go to your certain prayer.
5: I want to put in some extra prayers today.
2: Yeah, you probably could, Gene. You probably could.
5: Wow.
2: Coben's going to have a turban on his head and be...
5: No turban. Coben's not going to have a turban on his head.
2: Hmm. Trying to get him out of class for a few minutes. Call him Muhammad. Muhammad Lasker.
5: No Muhammad's on Carson Drive.
2: We're so soft. We are so soft. We are soft like pudding. We're a bunch of pussies. I don't know what this story is, Lummy, but I'll play it next. And I got that Muhammad story and that Omar bitch from Minneapolis. She's now starting to get some heat. And the billions of dollars that she orchestrated for these child meal programs, and then all of these Somalians from Minneapolis, the wink, wink, nudge, nudge gimmick was, hey, let's start the federal government has given the state of Minnesota, I don't know how many hundreds of millions, if not billions of dollars, to feed hungry children who don't get, you know, properly fed at home or the right nutrition. So all these Somalians got together and started up these pop-up companies about feeding the youth and youth feeding and, you know, youth nutrition. And it was just all these shady ass Somalians that knew that the state of Minnesota was given this federal grant. And if you knew, if you were in the know, meaning like friends of Omar or friends of the state senator that represented your area, he would give you the wink, wink, nudge, nudge. He'd come to you and I, Gene, and take us out to lunch and say, hey, listen, you need to have Lasker's Hungry Kids Program, okay? And you need to bill the government or the state of Minnesota like $150,000 a year, a month, and have these fake invoices that you're feeding these kids. And they now, as they're looking into it, Gene, a lot of these places didn't even have, they never fed one kid.
5: So just feed one or two kids. We'd say we're feeding a lot.
2: Because the jig is up. We're going to have to find the new shakedown.
6: Yep.
2: Yeah, let me
6: find something new.
2: Yeah, we got to get a hold of our local senator and find out what the newest shakedown is. Maybe it's building a bridge or something. I don't know.
6: Building a bridge.
2: I don't know. That sounds too hard to me.
6: We need Gene in government so he can tell us all the inside.
2: Yeah, Gene, we get you in government, being like, hey, bye-bye, I just want to let you know.
5: I'll let the United States down.
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2: Me, say it, me.
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0: Gene is going to be here maybe Saturday and Sunday, at least one of the days. And I still haven't passed this kidney stone, but I think Bobby's going to be here one of the days, Gene. I only need Bobby maybe one or two more times, and we'll have the Bobby portion of what we need to move out of here, including Nikki's old merch trailer. One of his guys has taken that. He's already got it. Two containers, and then the final big shed. And then at that point, we got that those oil containers gone. I mean, we just got to pick up of some loose ends in the back, and then Lummy get the toolbox and the K&N filters and stuff, right? You know, the outside of the deal.
1: Oh, perfect.
0: I gotta get these amps sold. Lummy, will you teach me how to do? I sound so stupid. Teach me how to Dougie. I think I can do Facebook Marketplace on my personal page.
1: Yes, correct?
0: Yeah. So I'm gonna put these Dimebag Daryl commemorative Dean back end guitar, bass, monitor, these, and I think, Lummy, they only made them for 1 year.
1: That's what I could see in the research I was doing.
0: So I think I'm going to ask $6,000 for them. I've been told that they're probably worth 8 to 10.
1: They're like brand new.
0: They've been used two times. One with the Night Ranger guys. When Night Ranger came in, remember yeah. all the hits? Could we find that show?
1: Yeah, of course.
0: Because I remember, man.
1: No, they were hit after hit.
0: And I'm like, hey, guys, are you going to... what do you say?
1: They suck.
0: No, they really don't, Gene.
2: They really
0: don't tell me
2: what kind of hit did they have.
0: So, okay,
2: can you sing the song? Can
0: Sister
2: you say it?
0: Christian, let the time... Okay, hold on.
2: You know how many people listen to that one?
0: Hold on. None. Just you shut up. You shut up. Because when they had... You can still rock in America. They had so.
2: You really listened to that?
0: Gene, you did too. So don't even think about. That you didn't.
2: I don't think I did.
0: They had.
2: Who was on that channel? I changed it.
0: Yeah. Well, you're being stupid because I listened
2: to Leonard Skinner. Fleetwood Mac.
0: Hold on. It wasn't Sister Christian. It was Night Ranger. Sorry, it was.
2: Oh, they just played in the bars, right?
0: No. Hold on, Night Ranger, Gene. They had. Oh my, Sister Christian was one of their hits. Sister Christian, When You Close Your Eyes, Sentimental Street, Don't Tell Me You Love Me. You can still.
2: Oh
0: rock,
2: yeah, I kind of remember
0: you
2: them.
0: You can still rock in America.
2: Yeah.
0: Sing Me Away, Sing Me Away, Come Sing Away.
2: Yeah, they
0: with
2: were always
0: me.
2: First bands out.
0: So, remember when Night Ranger came in here? Them, REO, Jackal, and Colin Hay just remember Colin Hay?
1: Yeah,
0: he had a sing along with them. Oh my God! So, the top 10 hits of Night Ranger: Sister Christian, number one. You Can Still Rock in America, number two. Don't Tell Me You Love Me from the Dawn Patrol album in 82, number three. Sentimental Street from the Seven Wishes album in 85. When You Close Your Eyes from the Midnight. Remember, Lummy, I had Jack Blades up here, and he was like sitting on my lap brought a chair beside me and was like using my microphone, as I was interviewing.
1: Yeah, it was badass.
0: When You Close Your Eyes. Let me see if we can find that. Maybe Gary can do a little feature. I'd love that. Goodbye. Eddie's coming out tonight. Sing Me Away.
2: Eddie's coming out tonight.
0: That's one of their hits from the Dawn Patrol. So anyway, make a long story short.
2: I never bought that album.
0: These stacks, these guitar amp stacks.
2: Are made by them?
0: No, were made by Dean Guitars. And there was a very famous guitarist, Gene, from the Pantera group. You may have heard of Pantera.
2: Yep.
0: They're pretty hard. Pantera was a hard rock, very hard metal.
2: I listened to them before I listened to Tell Me You Love Me.
0: Yeah. And so Dimebag Daryl was the lead guitar lead guitarist for Pantera, and they were doing, I think, let me, smaller venues and like a nightclub kind of deal. And somebody came up and shot Dimebag Darrell on stage, killing him.
2: Oh, yeah, I remember that.
0: And so, and Dimebag Darrell, like, you know, he wasn't as you know, popular as like an Eddie Van Halen or an
2: Eric. He got popular then, though.
0: Or an Ed, or an Eric Clapton, you know, or some of the, or Joe Walsh, or some of these unbelievable guitar, Jimi Hendrix, B.B. King. You know, I could go on for a long time with the all-time greatest guitar players. But those guys that I mentioned, they all were inspired by and loved Dimebag Darrell. Like all these big, you know, Eric Clapton and Eddie Van Halen. And if, and when they were interviewed, a lot of times when they would be like, hey, who do you think's the hottest guitar guy on the scene right now? A lot of those people would say, man, Dimebag Darrell from Pantera, that guy can rip. So he got murdered on stage. Dean Guitar, to pay respects and homage to him, they come out with a and it just says Dime on it, D-I-M-E. And they came out with a back-end amp and, you know, like the whole back-end amp and speaker amplification, like whatever guitars use. I'm not a...
2: Or the guitar that they sold?
0: No, no. The, see, Gene, see the amps in the back that are all stacked up?
3: Yeah.
0: Well, every rock band, every... Anybody that plays their own instrument.
4: They have to have them behind them so they can hear themselves.
0: One of the big ones. So the very two top smaller units, those are the amps.
4: Those that they plug into.
0: That they plug their guitar into, and then they plug that amp into the speaker. So you have a bass, because you know you have a lead guitar, and you have a bass. So like one... As you can see, they're identical.
3: Yeah.
0: So one would be for the bass guy that plays, you know, that's only a four car, you know, those guitars only have four chords on them. And they're like, you know, dum, dum, dum, dum. Well, we have a one for a bass.
3: Yeah.
0: We have a bass amp and speaker. And then we have a lead amp and speaker. And then let me, don't we have like one other speaker?
3: Yes,
0: we
3: do.
4: You got a tall, long. Dude, would that thing sit down there and plays back towards them?
0: I don't know if that's the drum amp. I don't know what that is. But I know that...
3: That's a lot of money there.
0: That, and there, if you look at them, Gene, they are cherry. Like, there's not a... They, a lot of this equipment, because the bands take them, they have to line...
4: They get all beat up because they're moving.
0: Oh, yeah, they mean...
4: Yeah.
0: They're made to get beat up.
4: Yeah.
0: And a lot of times they'll come with... Like, they'll put these things in, inside of bigger cases. But these things are mint. These things are mint. They have never left this building.
4: Yeah, and somebody's going to want them for their studio.
0: Yeah, these are mint. Like, you would not want these to for you and your little traveling band that you got. You know, you would not want these.
1: Not to load them in the van?
0: No, you would want these... These are truly collector's items, and I probably have something way more valuable on my hands than I even think I do. Jesse Dupree, I sent a pic. He said that I should be asking $7,500 for him.
1: 75, yeah.
0: It's what he said.
1: Probably, yeah.
0: He said, you should be asking $75 for these because they're rare. They're rare. There's not a lot of them. And the ones that are out there, he saw some going for $5,000 and $6,000.
4: Banged
0: up. But that was only for two speakers and two amps, not with the additional third speaker that we have and the fact that they were, you know, they were used and they'd been on the road and some band, you know, they were beat up. And mine are absolutely showroom quality.
1: Perfect. I sent you Sister Christian from the studios, so if you can listen to the quality.
0: And Gene, not
1: no, it's on the button bar.
4: I have to like the music you like.
1: 3A.
0: No, it's 3A?
1: Yeah, it's playing right now.
0: Oh, damn it. All right, hold on. I'll get it here. I had my other...
1: We had it because we have it all in the back, sister, in the back end.
0: Okay, hold on here. I can just pot it up?
1: Yeah.
0: All right, let me play this.
4: Oh, yeah, I remember that song.
0: But hold on. You don't understand, Gene. This is from our studios.
4: Oh, really?
0: This isn't from, you know,
2: How'd you pull that off? Well,
0: we had at one time an unbelievable soundboard, and this particular, you know, Dimebag Darrell, you know, guitar amplifiers and a full blown drum set and drum amps.
2: So they were attracted to that, so they would.
0: Well,
2: play they're on like, it.
0: Well, here's the deal: bands would come in, and rather than,
1: I remember
0: rather,
1: we shoot them.
0: Well, no, those were jobber bands.
1: Yeah, we were.
0: We're not going to shoot this. We're not going to shoot Night Ranger. But here's the deal: you know, when we would be talking to them, the reason why we got REO Speedwagon, the reason why we got OAR, the reason why we got Jackal,
2: they were in concert in Tampa,
0: because they would say, no. They, when they would go do a show, they would just normally just stand up, sit on a microphone,
2: and
0: answer questions, maybe bring like an acoustic guitar where they could just do a little acoustic set.
2: Right.
0: But they didn't want to. First of all, they were on such a larger scale. They're doing bigger venues. So they have like, you know, two Ryder trucks full of equipment. And we're like, what one of the reasons why we were able to get, you know, the dozen cool bands. We should actually I know that Gary's cringing every time I have a harebrained idea, but we should go through and pick the best ones and have.
1: I was going to make an album on the song.
0: Yes, have an ongoing, you know, a YouTube segment or an ongoing, you know, bands that performed on the BRN stage.
1: Well, the problem with the YouTube, that's why I put it in Songcast. Yeah, so yeah. I was going to put it in Songcast. You can buy the album.
0: All right, cool. So Gene, so they couldn't come to the radio station, bring all their equipment. Because that morning, usually their roadies were at the venue wiring it all up for that night.
2: Yep.
0: So they couldn't spend till, you know, 11 or 12 o'clock here, you know, taking half of their equipment, loading it up, wiring it up, sound checking. So we would tell the bands, and we got like, I mean, we got some pretty big names. We had REO, we had Jackal, we had OAR, we had Hollywood Undead, we had Night Ranger, we had Colin Hay, We had, you know, and here's what we would say, Gene. Listen, just bring your instruments, bring your guitar, and bring your drumsticks. All you got to do is plug in. We got you know, Dimebag Darrell amps. We got wedge monitors. We got, you know, we got everything.
2: Yeah.
0: So they just literally had to come plug in, and so this is the kind of sound we were able. This what I'm going to play here. This was recorded right behind you on that stage. Listen to how good this is. Are we gonna get a copyright
1: yes,
0: for this?
1: Yes, yeah, we are.
0: Should I?
1: Well, I was going to say we
2: played maybe in our studio. Copyright this.
0: I mean, you're kind of right, but I mean, what were you suggesting?
1: Oh, I was going to say is if when you post it to show the quality, I'll give you a couple clips and we can put it on to your Facebook, so on your marketplace, people could hear the quality of it.
0: I know, but should I play a little bit of this? So Gene can hear how good it is.
2: The people who are going to buy that, Lummy, don't care. But they know what the quality is.
0: I want Gene to hear just how good.
2: How much is the fine?
0: Stuff. Well, all Gary has to do is cut it out, right, Lummy?
1: Yeah.
0: So can I play a little bit of it?
1: Yeah, that's fine.
0: Or is it going to be a pain in the ass?
1: No, I mean, maybe just, if you could, just maybe 20 seconds, 30
2: Local
1: seconds.
2: Hero Bubba the Love Sponger has kicked off the air again for playing Night Ranger for Lasker.
0: Yeah, when Lasker doesn't even like Night Ranger.
2: Yeah.
0: And Lasker is like,
2: I mean, I don't not like him, but I would change the channel because I would go to another song.
0: You wouldn't, because if you're listening to regular radio and you hear
2: I would turn it off and put you on before I listen to Night Ranger.
0: No, but if you heard me interviewing Night Ranger and I was like, listen, coming up next, I'm going to have Night Ranger on my stage, you're going to flip out as to how good
2: they
0: sound in my little old studio. Studio. This isn't a.
2: You ain't got a little old studio here. We have the biggest studio in the country.
0: This isn't a $30 million Sony recording stage. This is, you know, a radio show's stage. Now, let me. I've had it rolling for a while, so I'm just going to kind of.
1: Okay, yeah, pipe in.
0: Pipe in real fast. Gene, listen to this. Hold on.
1: Yeah, when that sound guy died, too.
0: Listen to this.

0: I mean,
1: wow, it sounds like just a regular recording.
0: Like they, you know, are in a $5 million.
2: That's when you used to have the board was where a Seth sat.
0: Right. Yep.
2: And you used to get mad at the people. Hey, man, don't you know what you're doing?
0: And that board alone was $25,000, and that was the same board that OAR had that used for their concerts. And so when we were putting our soundstage together, I got a hold of Mark, the lead singer from OAR, and I'm like, man, the last time you guys were in here, because they brought their setup.
3: Yep.
0: And he goes, this is the board that you need, and it gets fully functional. It'll sound like these, like whatever band. And listen, we had a sound guy named Steve that I paid like $200 to come in. He knew the board front ways and back ways.
1: Yep.
0: And he died in a motorcycle wreck.
2: Oh, bummer.
0: But listen, I'm just going to.
2: He was better than some of the bands.
0: Oh, he was. Here's the deal. A lot of these bands, he was a local union guy, Gene. So a lot of these bands like Kiss and Aerosmith, whatever, when they would come into town, they'd hire a couple local union guys that know the venue and the acoustics, and he would help their sound guys. Like he would help the AC/DC guy because he knows.
2: Wow, yeah.
0: Listen. That's from my studio.
1: Wow.
0: Oh my God.
1: That's great. You know what?
3: Yeah, and then once he died, it was hard to replicate that sound again.
0: Yeah, so
3: no one really knew how to run that board.
0: Well, not only that, but the business changed where they're like, listen, we're not going into radio shows anymore and promoting, you know, that we're going to be at, you know, at Ruth Eckert Hall because our social media is so big that, quite frankly, we don't need to have to wake up at 5 a.m, haul our asses down to any local radio show at all, for that matter.
1: Did they pay to be here?
0: No. Of course not. You know, we didn't pay them. But at that time, you know, Gene, before digital got real big, if you wanted to promote that you're going to be at Ruth Eckert Hall tonight, who'd you have to go see?
1: You.
0: Bubba Clem. You had to go see Bubba Clem. I'm going to play this real fast.
4: Wow. Listen to this.
5: And when I am governor, I will restore.
0: I think these are the people that are running for governor of California. This is the California gubernatorial like debate. And this guy wants to, this is part of his platform. And this right here. And we wonder what's taken our country right down to zero.
3: Oh boy.
0: Here we go. When he is governor of California.
5: I am governor. I will restore universal health care for all, including undocumented immigrants.
0: So you wonder why your health insurance is going up every year?
1: That's why.
0: Because you got governors like Tim Walsh from Minnesota, and the governor from New York, and potentially currently Gavin Newsom, but then more so whatever nut job wins the gubernatorial race in California, which this is one of the candidates, the Madami guy in New York City, the Brandon Johnson nut job in Chicago. They want to make sure that everybody's got health care, including illegal immigrants that are not supposed to be in our country.
1: And they're not going to pull it off. They're going to say it. They're going to try to propose it, but it's never going to happen.
5: State of California, because we know that healthcare is a right. We will abolish.
0: No, it's not.
1: No, it's not.
0: Healthcare is a privilege. You know, a lot of people would have to work at that tire shop or at this you know, smaller mom and pop place for, you know, a year or two before they got in full insurance benefits, and that was something that was really a big deal and a high reward for employers to give to employees. And just willy-nilly you're going to roll up into California and you're going to make sure that everybody, even the stinky bastards that just slipped across the border in the middle of the night from Honduras, they got health care. I mean, I know people my age that don't have health care.
5: It's a right. We will abolish ICE. We will create a pathway to citizenship. And right now I have legislation that puts a tax on any single company in California that does business with ICE and ICE detention centers.
0: So,
1: he's worse than Trump.
0: But no, this guy, Trump's perfect compared to this guy. Now, Trump just needs to get us out of this Iraqi war. Because you know what they're starting to do? They're starting to make us look stupid.
1: Yeah.
0: They really are. Even Eugene, who loves Trump, and I love Trump, and I'll
1: vote for him again. But, man, he just needs to get his head out of his butt and care about us first.
0: He needs to burn a timeout. And right. He needs to, more importantly, like, how many more reprieves and how many more extensions and how many more ceasefires are you going to give these stinky bastards who have no intention on giving you what we need in order to make us to feel better about this particular country and the three things that we need as Americans? Take the Democratic or Republican, the R, the I, or the D, and throw them all away. But just as an American that gets your ass up every day and tries to provide for your family and tries to keep your family, fed and sheltered and free and safe, we fundamentally need, Iran not to have nuclear weapon capabilities. We need them to change the current regime that's there so that, people can protest and ask questions of their government. We need to open the Strait of Hormuz. How many times have we heard our president say, "I just want to let you know the Strait of Hormuz is wide open. We're going to start escorting tankers through there. They'll be led by a United States destroyer or frigate." And only for a few hours later, for whoever's in charge of those stinky bastards to come out and be like, "No, we are not opening up the Strait of Hormuz. And in fact, we're going to continue to send little attack pontoons out there and shoot up boats." I mean, no, like, we fundamentally, they make us look stupid. And Trump goes to the American people and tries to sell this bag of goods that they're negotiating in good faith. And they're not. They're telling Trump what he wants to hear. Trump comes back and tells us what we want to hear. And then Iran goes and says, we will never give you our uranium. We will never suspend our long-range ballistic capabilities. And under no circumstances are we ever going to open up the Strait of Hormuz in the manner that you want. So at this point, what has it been? Four extensions? Five extensions?
1: Too many.
0: There comes a point where you got to stop telling that little Johnny that wants to be disrespectful to his mother or come and go as he wants and tells you to F off because that's... And you got to whip his ass. You got to whip that ass. Now, metaphorically, how do you whip a country's ass? Well...
1: 6,000 bombs.
0: Yeah, maybe 10. Maybe 10,000.
1: 10,000 bombs.
0: You bomb them.
1: Gas is at $2 a gallon.
0: And you bomb them in waves, Gene. You go say, "I'll tell you what, we're going to bomb from noon to 4, and then we're going to call the Supreme Leader up at 4 and ask if he wants more of this." And if he's like, "Oh, yes, you're not hurting us at all." Okay.
1: Gene Lasker will be going, "Listen, we're going to bomb the straits of right here of, northwest right to northwest east. And then when I comes down to that time, I'm going to smoke the south first."
0: So let me, before
1: they all run there,
0: before I go into words, I'm going to come back with this. I don't know who the hell was taking care of this orangutan.
1: I hope it killed that guy.
0: The chimpanzee. I don't know. I think it's an orangutan. I think this is an orangutan. I think. And I.
1: Did he poke his eyes out?
0: And I tried to continue to research this to make sure it's not AI.
1: It could be.
0: Listen, anything that's outrageous and doesn't seem right definitely could be.
1: Did you talk to the lady that got her eyes eaten out of her face?
0: Yes.
1: You talked to her, right?
0: We had her on the phone.
1: Yeah, you had her on the phone.
0: And then Manson did Oh, yeah, my God.
1: Man,
0: Eyes Without Her Face.
1: Yeah.
0: And then we did, and then he did Bad Monkey.
1: Yeah.
0: Bad Monkey. You effing monkey. And so, yes, that was, you know, that was a whole nother deal. But here's the deal. So if I'm questioning the authenticity of a particular story that I'm going to play, and I happen to get got, and it is AI, then that's not on my tab as being, you know, a out of touch boomer, if you will. When I suspect that it's potentially AI and I call myself out before I play it. Now, I ran it through a couple of different, you know, search engines, Lummy.
3: Yep.
0: And it's come up a couple different times and being reported by a couple different people. So I don't think it's AI. Lummy, you have from now until the time we get back. Because I'm going to open up the next story with
1: this.
0: The
1: computer won't tell us whether it's wrong or right?
0: Sometimes they will, but sometimes they won't.
3: Yeah.
1: We need to open up a company that, you know, you can just call us and we'll tell you what the truth is.
0: Bubba, if he starts bombing, then there's a risk of losing the petrodollar, and we don't want that. Listen, there's a risk of a lot of different things. We can't sit here and be afraid of every little possible scenario. Why they continue to make us look stupid. And Trump's support continues to deteriorate. When you got two Trump, three, four. If you take Macho Man, who is a Trump supporter, you take me, I voted for the guy. You take Lasker, who voted for the guy and wears MAGA hats.
1: Yep.
0: You take Lummy, mm-hmm. who voted for the guy. And, you know, for the most part, sticks up for his decisions. And all four of us, if we were to be intellectually honest, would say, I think, I'm speaking at least on my one-fourth of this equation, and you guys can chime in as well.
1: We don't have petrodollars in our pocket, so we don't care.
0: I am starting to lose faith in this particular excursion. I'm starting to lose faith on this particular act of war. I think that the Iranians are a bunch of irrational, non-negotiating heathens, animals, if you will. And this needs to be probably very abrasively ended. And that probably means we have to do some very, very, very barbaric type stuff to get these people's attention in order for us to gracefully get out of this and get what potentially we need and what we've been demanding without looking stupid and looking like we have egg on our face, because they will not do any of it. They're not going to do any of it, and we've got to make them do it. And I think that we're so pregnant with this now, and we're so embedded, and we've gone so far down this rabbit hole that we have to, have you heard the expression, you got to, you know, shiz or get off the pot?
3: Yep.
0: I feel as if we're there. And so I'd like to go throughout the room before I go into words and get your, and every one of us are Trump supporters, but in my opinion, they're making our president look stupid. He's fixating on things that he shouldn't. Jimmy Kimmel, name calling, revoking Jimmy Kimmel's broadcast licenses that just were renewed 2 years ago, and you don't have to renew for 8 years. He's now making them re-renew. You know, stop worrying about Jimmy Kimmel and, you know, his stupid ass, you know, lame attempt of comedy jokes, you know, at your expense, and really roll your sleeves up, get your best military minds together, and let's put an end to this war. However, whatever it takes to end it, whether they finally come to their senses or we got to make their entire country a parking lot, including killing almost everybody. Yes, it might be an act of a war crime, but what are they doing by sending out little boats and blowing up, you know, various oil tankers in the streets of Hormuz? What are they doing? We have to stop that. So, you know, Macho, I'm going to start with you. Then I'm going to go to Gene, and then I'm going to go to Lummy. And I've given you my opinion, and that comes from a person that voted for this guy. And I'm starting to get fed up with the excuses. Macho, over to you.
6: I think this wasn't thought through all the way thoroughly. They felt they could go in there, you know, hot and just take care of business. and they're taking care of our business. Right now on the corner, we have gas at $5 a gallon.
0: Yep. Gene, over to you.
1: I think the American people are in Trump's ear on the one side of his head. You know, don't kill innocent people. But the American people, we like war. We like fighting. We like MMA. We like football. We like baseball. We like hockey. We like smashing people. And we like winning. So why aren't we just winning over there?
0: So again, all right. that sounds like your opinion is we need to
1: smoke them quickly.
0: We need to get
1: faster, the better.
0: We need to get out of this thing.
1: And pull a Joe Frazier on them. We knock them out in the first round.
0: We need to get out of this thing, and we need to get out of it quickly.
1: Quickly.
0: Lummy, over to you.
3: Trump needs to work smarter. I feel like he's letting the Iranians kind of like make the liberals happy, and he just needs, like Gene said, let's bomb the crap out of them and get out of it.
0: When I return, man,
3: go Trump.
0: My son,
3: go Trump.
0: My son and I started talking again, which has really, really brought some really, really great emotions, and really just I really have a great feeling, and it's just been such a joy to start to reestablish potentially a relationship with him. I've been speaking to him and his fiance.
1: Can we talk about him on a radio?
0: Well, I mean,
1: we're allowed to say stuff about him.
0: Yeah, I mean, not. Nah, I mean, I
1: he's don't want, killing him.
0: Yeah, we can talk about
1: him. He's killing them.
0: Anyway, so I didn't know this. You know, he drives for Robbie and Wesley Smith in the sprint car deal. He drives the 6S or the 14. They got two cars for him. And then he drives for his stepfather, Augie, who owns Big Frog Transport up in Marion County, which is like the equivalent to Steps up there. Like, and he's got a 602 and a 604 late model and a super late model. And so Tyler kind of is racing for both. Me and Augie have always got along really well. So, you know, I'm trying to potentially help sponsor the late model a little bit. And Tyler and I are talking again. He sent a video to me for my mom and her 80th birthday. He was racing that weekend. He couldn't be at the birthday party. But I'm starting to, I feel, repair this relationship. It absolutely just is such a great thing, and it puts me in a whole different mind frame. But I didn't, I reposted this 11 hours ago because I didn't know that there's this ranking website or some, you know, there's this site that covers 360 wing sprint cars. And I guess they rank Tyler right now is the fourth best 360 sprint car driver in America. And look at the guy they got 2026 rating and then 2026 wins. Tyler has 3 wins this year. He's fourth in wins, but in the rating he's fifth. And look who's sixth and seventh. Those and ninth. Those are some big names. Austin McCarl, you know, obviously Tara McCarl's son.
3: Oh.
0: Sam Haffertape, Brock Zafros.
1: Yeah, those are outlaw drivers.
0: Justin Peck.
1: Yep, all of them.
0: All of these are outlaw drivers, and my son has a 622.6224 winning percentage. And has won the five are the two late models.
1: Oh, okay.
0: So his last five races that he's raced,
1: he's won
0: five in a row. Three of them have been.
1: He's got to be the most talented sprint car late model driver ever. Because he can just get out of one and into the other in the same night and win. And that's hard to do because completely different cars.
0: And then modified.
1: Completely different.
0: Don't forget,
1: and modified. And well, modified.
0: He has as many.
1: Hard to drive. Yeah. They're different.
0: Too much motor and not enough tire
1: right.
0: with them. So, man, I put it up on our Facebook, Lummy. I posted it congratulating my son.
3: Congrats.
0: I said, that's so awesome, Tyler. Congratulations. Tyler Clem Racing. Maybe follow him. Go follow him. Tell him that you're Bubba Army and you're pulling for him. Maybe buy a T-shirt.
1: He's got a hot dog dog, too.
0: Yeah, he's got a hot dog dog. He does. And Gene, I'm starting to reconnect with him.
1: Good for you.
0: And I'm just it brings
1: good for
0: so
1: both
0: much,
1: of you.
0: Brings so much joy. And I he is so talented, and he is so good, and it just makes me so proud. And I don't know if people really know how good he really is. Talking to a guy, and you, Gene Lasker.
1: Who do you know? Who in racing other than maybe Wayne Rudiman got out of a sprint car into a late model and won?
0: Kyle Larson. That's about it.
1: Yeah, but I'm saying us. No, I'm saying Florida guys.
0: Oh, none. Nobody.
1: None.
0: Nobody's ever.
1: Okay.
0: Nobody's ever been able to. Listen to this. Tyler's also one of the youngest people ever to make a USAC 410 non-wing race, an A-Main. So let's not forget about that, too.
1: Yep.
0: He's the youngest person in the history.
1: And non-wing is completely different than wing, boys and girls.
0: So listen to this, Gene. You don't even know this stat, and I forget which year it was. But I think when he was 13 or 14, he won an all-star 410. You know, when Tony owned the All-Stars?
1: Right.
0: He won an All-Star 410 heat race, ended up getting second for the feature that night. And then the week later, the Lucas Super late models come in, and he beats Jonathan Davenport for the heat race win. So within a week, he had won a heat race for the 410 Outlaw Sprints and won a heat race for the Lucas Super Late Model, all within 1 week.
1: At your track?
0: At my track. So and by the way, I think Saturday, May 30th, I talked to his car owner, Augie.
3: Nice.
0: And he's bringing the 602 and the 604, and Tyler's making his return back to my track, driving two different late model series. I'm so excited.
1: So you got two different late model series running in the same show?
0: Yeah,
1: same
0: I got
1: night?
0: 602s and 604s.
1: Yeah. What's the difference?
0: About 75 horsepower.
1: Oh, that's all? The cars are the same?
0: The 602s are a 350 horsepower crate motor, and the 604s are like a 425 to 430.
1: And they're running them because of why? Because of the budgets?
0: Yeah.
1: So we keep the,
0: yeah, you can
1: the
0: buy,
1: budget down?
0: You can buy pretty much all in. You can buy a Chevy GM 604 crate with the mag and the distributor and, you know, the everything all in, headers for about $12,000.
1: Damn.
0: All in. And you can, whereas if you buy a, you know, Vic Hill or Mullins or Pro Power or Andy Durham super late model, you're looking at $80,000. So, mm-hmm. You know,
1: the whole car.
0: And here's the deal. When you got 20 guys in crate motors out there racing,
1: you don't know who's going to win.
0: Well, you know.

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1: To Tyler stuff and go find, you know what, Lummy, I want to start helping my kid and pushing his socials, because that really, could actually be a little bit of money for him, you know?
2: Yeah.
1: And so right now he's got 11,000 followers. I'm writing this down. 11,000 followers. I'm asking you, the Bubba Army, to go follow my boy. Him and I are getting our act together. I think that we're well on our way to potentially restoring a really good relationship.
2: Mainly you?
1: Mainly me. What do you mean?
2: Restoring it.
1: Yeah.
2: Like being good.
1: Yeah. I'm going to be good. I'm going to be as good as I can.
2: Okay.
1: And, you know, whatever I've done wrong, I will apologize. I just want to start over,
2: right?
1: All of us. Me and him and his fiance. Me and his stepdad, Augie, we've kept in constant contact. Like, we've never had a problem. I like that guy. He used to wrench on Tyler's late models when we were together still. But that being said, go over to my Facebook page, which is at the Bubba Army. I reposted his post of proclaiming or posting this website that ranks 360. It says, taking a moment to brag on our driver as he's the fifth overall wing 360 driver in the nation. Only on top of that, he sits fourth in most 360 wins so far this year. Mind you, we've only raced for 5 months now. Super proud of our very talented and versatile driver, as he's right there in the ranking with all the top guys. Sprint car ratings, and then blah, blah, blah. So please, Bubba Army, go follow my son, if you could. It's Tyler Klim Racing. Drop a positive. You know what's going to hurt me is if you guys all go in there and start stirring up a bunch of crap. Realize this is my...
2: What can they do?
1: Please,
2: what can they stir up?
1: Gene. Gene, these people... So I'm going to make sure I get a hold of Tyler and say, listen, if the Bubba Army floods your comment section, realize that just in the nature in itself, that there's a certain amount of people.
2: Maybe we should leave Bubba Army out of it.
3: Our racing champion is on the warm line.
2: What racing champion?
1: Who?
3: Babyface.
1: Yes.
2: Oh, whatever.
1: So anyway, go to Tyler Klim Racing, which is on my Facebook page. Drop a positive comment if you could.
2: Yeah, positive.
1: Please. And help me try to reestablish my relationship with my son.
2: That's what we're looking for.
1: Yes, I'm way late. But Babyface, what do you got?
4: I just figured, as the Bubba Radio Network racing champion, that I was really the one who should be calling in to congratulate Tyler on all of his successes.
1: Oh, I would, I would love to see Babyface at Tyler get in that go kart. And he would just kill Babyface. But anyway, yes, you are on record as being the current Bubba Radio Network champion.
2: But there'll be another race, Babyface.
1: Believe it. I got to give you your flowers. Yes, you are.
2: 40 pounds down from that night.
1: You are that. So what else do you got, bud?
4: No, I just wanted to call in and say how great it is that you and your son are rekindling your relationship, and I'm happy for you. I never stopped following him on Facebook, so... I don't need to refollow him, but I encourage everybody else to do the same and support him as he continues to kick butt. The kid's a hell of a racer, man.
1: So I asked you, I got to get going, but you didn't seem to have a problem with it. And that was, Lummy, did you see yesterday where the Lightning released that Hedman indeed, a lot of the time that he took off was for mental health issues?
3: Yes.
1: And there was a particular game against Vancouver or something like that, that after the first period, whatever issue he has kicked in and he couldn't overcome it, and that's when he needed to walk away. Brian, do you have any insight as to what this could potentially be?
4: I mean, he may be dealing with some sort of anxiety. He may be depressed. I don't know. But it is funny to me, I saw a lot of takes on

0: line about this.
1: I have an opinion, but I'm not going to go there.
0: But if he had Why? A bad shoulder, right, and right. the shoulder was impacting his ability to play, no one would have a problem of him taking off time to rehab his shoulder. So if his mental condition is such that it's impacting his play and his ability to help the team and to contribute, I don't see any difference between having to take time to get that figured out and sorted out to be a better player. He was a liability this season on the ice. He was not himself. That was very obvious. I don't know how much of it was physical, how much of it was psychological, but to me, it's a mental injury shouldn't be treated any differently than a physical injury.
1: I know, but when you're the captain of the team and you're making nine, you're one of the top four paid guys, you know, you got Vaz, Cooch, Point, and Hedman are kind of your Mount Rushmore, if you will, of pay and who's getting paid what. You've just recommitted to Hedman clear to through the 2029 season. I just think, and I'm not trying to be a dick or nothing, that there's really nothing that could keep me off the ice as the captain. Anything short of a major injury, I will be able to sled through anything mentally to be that, you know, one of the highest and most decorated defensemen in the league that my team so sorely missed during the playoffs. He's the difference maker. If he's there, we win. We beat Montreal if he's there.
0: You're missing the point. If he's there and he's there and he's 100%. The way he was playing this season, he was not as good as Radish and Moser and Lilleberg and these other guys that were contributing and playing well. So I grant you that if he was 100% and playing up to Victor Hedman's historical standards, that yes, you're right. When he's there and he needs to be there. But it was very clear this season he was not there.
2: He had babyface syndrome.
0: I don't know how much of it. Look, I'm always there, man. I'm a gamer.
1: He is. He really
0: I don't
1: is.
0: Have, but I don't have mental. I don't have mental health issues. I don't deal with that, so it's foreign to me, and so I do have a difficult time relating to somebody who is deeply depressed or deeply
1: and I'm just
0: a little bit of anxiety.
1: And I have the same stance as you. I don't. I'm sure I have some mental deficiencies.
0: I'm gonna say, well, hold on a minute, buddy. You got some mental health issues.
1: I do, but. That's not going to keep me from doing my job and being the captain of this team and keeping this boat on the air.
0: No, but I'll tell you that your mental health issues sometimes impact your ability to do your job as effectively as you can.
2: You're telling him he sucks?
0: No, I'm telling him that there are times where things get into his head and it impacts, you know, the way he's living his life and the way he's performing.
2: So he avoids the truth.
0: Everybody. It happens to everybody at some point in to some degree. But with Hedman, it was very clearly, I mean, he was.
1: Yeah.
0: Not
1: and then he went over and, you know, represented his team, you know, in Sweden, and they got knocked out, you know, fairly early. But then he re-injured his elbow over there and was a scratch. And it just was a complete shiz show with regards to, you know, at the end of the day, that you got an organization that's paying you $9 million that just re-upped you for on a 4-year extension. I just think optically it doesn't look good. I just don't think it looks good. And I know the Breeze Bros and the Lightning and everybody are standing behind him, and they're putting a lot of credence into this mental health potential issue that he had, and they're hoping that he's going to be back on the team next year and what have you. But I'm looking at this a little more negatively and a little bit more like you let a whole bunch of fans down, and you're the cap. Listen, you don't have an A on your sweater. You got a C. And with that, brings a certain amount of, you know, toughness and grit that you may have to, you know, forge and sled through when you don't want to.
0: Well, I will say this. He was the captain by default when Stamkos left. I don't think his personality type really is captain-ish.
3: Well,
0: I think that maybe somebody like Hagel should get the C next season. Because he has shown himself to be that grinding leader. That's never been Hedman's personality type. He's reserved. He's quiet. He's not a, He's not a motivator.
1: Yeah.
3: Well, there's rumor on the street that he cheated on his wife and he's been in therapy. And
1: there
2: you go. That'll mess your head
1: that's
2: up every time.
1: That's exactly what I took. Brian, didn't I text that to you yesterday?
0: No.
1: Oh, that's what I heard.
3: Rumor on the street.
1: Rumor on the street. Allegedly, don't know it to be true, but this all stems from him potentially cheating on his wife and his wife holding all the cards at that point. And he tried.
0: If that's the case, then I'm on your side. That's BS. And
1: that's what I heard. And I'm like,
0: because that's of his own creation, then.
1: Right.
0: And so I do have a problem. If that is in fact it, and it wasn't just some, depression, clinical depression caused by a chemical imbalance or whatever he was dealing with, if it was because of his own stupid actions, then yeah, no, strip him of the captaincy and give it to somebody else.
1: And maybe at the end of the day, man, and maybe shop him and get him down the road because what could they get for $9 million? I mean, they're already 13.5 under. And what if they had another nine? I mean, what you can virtually, Brian, get some of the most brightest up and coming superstars in the league for $6-8 million.
0: Well, they would be in the market for Connor McDavid if they didn't have Hedman's contract.
1: Yeah. And how good is that guy?
0: Oh my, he's the best. If they had McDavid and Kucherov on the same team, they would be I mean, that line is going to score.
1: Is McDavid available?
0: 100 goals in the season. Potentially.
1: I mean, is he an unrestricted free agent or is he still under contract?
0: I think he's coming up on it. Lummy can correct me. He may be in the last year of his deal. But he's coming up on it, I think.
1: That's when they trade you, though, when they still got a little meat left on that bone, so they have something to trade.
0: Well, if they know there's no hope of re-signing him, if he flat out says, I'm not coming back to this crappy team, because Edmonton, you know, they don't have goaltending. I mean, they somehow made it to the Stanley Cup Finals, but that was on the backs of incredible scoring by McDavid and his line mate, whose name is
1: so let me,
0: right
1: I'm,
0: now.
1: I'm glad you said it, because I had heard it from a pretty reliable source who hangs out with some hockey players, but I'm not mentioning who it was. Probably your same source.
3: Yeah, probably.
1: And I think that's the under... Brian, I think that's what happened. I really did. And, you know...
0: Well, then I'm on your team. That's BS.
3: Because the quote...
0: And he needs to get his...
3: What they're looking at is his quote that he emphasized that his therapist focused on him as a person and not just a hockey player.
1: Yeah.
3: So he was focused on something outside of hockey.
1: Yeah, so it was not hockey related. You know, whatever triggered him and whatever caused him his angst had nothing. He even went on to reiterate that his therapist knew nothing about hockey. He said, you know, his therapist knew nothing about the game. So I heard from a person that hangs out with a handful of the players that's the ongoing Iggy, that probably, Lummy, nobody in this Tampa Bay media circle has the balls to report. I'm going to report it. That's what we're reporting officially. Yep. We don't know it to be true. Rumor has it, you know, our opinion is that the Victor Hedman mental health issue was infidelity. And that's what we, that, again, Lummy, we don't know it to be true.
2: What's the guy look like?
1: He's 6'7", and he'll kick everybody's ass.
3: He's Swedish.
1: So, Brian, I'm sure, you know what, we're going to continue to dig on that. And let's, you know, maybe you dig on it a little bit, and we'll see you tomorrow.
0: All right, buddy, you guys take care. Congrats, Tyler.
1: And you know what, Brian, I really, honest to God, I look forward to Thursdays now. I really do.
0: As everybody should. You
1: absolutely.
0: You guys are all blessed by my brother.
2: I don't really listen much.
1: All right, buddy. I'll see you tomorrow.
0: Oh, that could be your tagline in life, Gene. I don't really listen much.
1: By the way, I just wanted to thank you because I know you're doing some stuff for my sister right now, like in the corporate world. And I was talking to my sister, planning a little Mother's Day gimmick for this Sunday. And she's like, I don't know if you guys, if you know, Bubba, how effing much of a pimp and how just unbelievably how good of a lawyer Brian Matroni is, and some of the things that I'm dealing with right now with her corporation, like other people and other lawyers and other people in her space when after Brian gets done doing a Zoom call or doing his, like, oh my God, who's that dude? Like, that guy is so good. So, Brian, thank you for doing and taking care of my sister's corporate stuff. I appreciate that.
0: You know why I do it, right? Because I want you to stay in that truck. So yeah. I'm looking out for you, Bubba. Yeah,
2: thanks for that $250, bro.
1: Thank you, Brian. I appreciate you, bud.
0: I love you guys.
1: Love you. Talk soon. Bye. Lummy, I am so relieved that you heard the same thing I did. I wasn't going to say anything, but if you heard it, I'm sure it's probably from the same.
3: I heard it from two different people, so that's the only reason I said it.
1: Yep. Listen, I'm going to be back with this monkey. Lummy, I've re-ran it, and it came up two other times on different sources.
3: I think I might have found the story, so I got to hear it, but it sounds like it's true.
1: Yeah. These monsters, these bad people took this orangutan and groomed it so that it would have sex. Men would pay this orangutan's handler to come in and rape and sexually abuse this orangutan.
3: And they paid a minor, too, in Indonesia.
2: Why are we watching that?
1: Because it's such
2: growth.
1: Well, yeah, but it's also a
2: kill all them people.
1: Yeah, but it also is a very, very, very great story for us to get behind and say, kill those people.
2: Right.
1: And anytime we can do that, Gene, that's good radio when we can demand for somebody to be killed.
2: Man.
1: Right?
2: Yeah.
1: Right. Yeah.
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1: Chattabungos! Oh man, Lummy, do I got some stuff I'm working on. Some big... Lasker, shut up. We're on the air. You cannot... We're on the air.
2: I didn't see the red dot happen.
1: You can't tell the difference of me when I'm on the air and off the air, you know, as far as just the inflection.
2: I don't pay attention to you.
1: That's really good. That's nice to know. That'd be like Mike Evans coming into the huddle and telling Baker Mayfield, hey, I don't really
2: pay attention. No, I don't mean that. I mean...
1: I'm the quarterback, the coach, the general manager, and the owner of this team. And that would be like Lasker coming into the huddle and being like, what's the play? I don't even listen to any of you guys.
2: I don't pay attention to you when I don't have my earplugs on.
3: I just run around here looking for a ball. If you want to throw it up here, man, I'll try to catch the best I can.
2: That's why I'm not a football player.
1: So anyway, man, please, I'd like to really show my son the power of the Bubba Army and how, if we could all just get back on the same page, how I could just really help him in certain ways. And it's because I want to. I want to get his brand out. I want to help him the best I can, including maybe sponsoring his late model. I've talked to Augie about that. I don't know if that's going to happen or not, but I certainly have offered that. He's got 11,000 followers right now on his Facebook racing page. It's called Tyler Clem Racing. He's currently the fourth hottest 360 winged sprint car driver in the world. Which is, Gene, I mean, out of all the sprint car guys that have ever, I mean, from Robbie Smith to you to Kenny Adams to Joe Melnick to Sam Rodriguez to Sport Allen, you know, to Danny Martin, you know, Danny Sams, Nicholas Snyder, just all the, you know, Paulie Milam, you know, Bubba Clem, you know, I gotta think, and of course I'm gonna be the doting father, and you can be the voice of reason because you were even before me. You were too, you know, you raced with Sammy Rodriguez. You raced with Joe Melnick. You raced with Taylor Andrews. You raced with some of these Sport Allen.
2: And I beat them all.
1: But some of these very legendary race car drivers, you raced, beat, and got beat, and raced the hell out of every one of them. One track championships. You know, you might have won maybe more sprint car races in the state of Florida than anybody. You're as much of an expert about that particular sport and niche, especially as it relates to Florida, as anybody. And I'm not wanting you to tell me what I want to hear, but just to take a peripheral view of the whole body of work from the kids that are my son.
2: I'm glad he wasn't in my era because I would have had to race him every single time.
1: So what I'm asking is, because you're a couple eras behind him, in front of him, you know, very much a Hall of Fame career. Sammy Rodriguez at one time was the best there ever was.
2: And we dethroned him.
1: Joe Melnick was unbelievable. Robbie Smith, dating back to his dad. Robbie's dad?
2: Red Stauffer.
1: Red Stauffer.
2: Red Kunzbeck.
1: Robbie's dad.
2: Brady Elvis.
1: Wesley on the wrenches. And, you know, just... Joe Melnick and, all these Sport Allen, Johnny Gilbertson, just all of these drivers that I mentioned, David Steele on asphalt.
2: David Steele on dirt, too.
1: Where does my son at the age of 24 rate? In my opinion, I think he's the best there ever was that came out of Florida.
2: Yeah.
1: I really do.
2: Well, he proves it by getting out of a limited sprint, getting into a 360 sprint and going just as fast as the 360 allow him, and then get out of it and go into a 410 and go as fast as the 410 will let him go.
1: And then take the wing off the 410.
2: And then take the wing off and go right to the front. Yeah. And then jump out and get into an open wheel modified.
1: Then jump out and get into a Lucas late model, super late model.
2: Yeah,
1: and
2: none of us did that.
1: And win and beat, you know, Jonathan
2: None of us did that.
1: I mean, he actually...
2: We all tried it.
1: Yeah.
2: But we didn't do like he does.
1: I'm just so excited, like a kid in a candy store that may have.
2: And
1: just,
2: I was told the other day, Tyler really don't got no competition right now because there ain't no competition. There ain't no Gene Laskers out there. And I went, Grewball. What are you talking about? AJ Maddox, they all beat me at one time.
1: Yeah.
2: So don't tell me that they're just not on their game like this kid is. But a simple fact is, if you think he's not that good because he's not beating bigger names.
1: When
2: he gets into a 360 and he gets into that ASCS and he beats Terry Gray and Gary Lee Myers, he beats them guys every time. So don't tell me.
1: Ricky Steinhaus.
2: That's right.
1: Yeah, you know, Sam Baffert tape.
2: Right.
1: You know,
2: he's beating the big guys.
1: The Kinzer kid. I mean, I'm sorry, Jack Hodgenchild's kid.
2: Right. So he's beating them guys whenever he gets a chance to go there. So he just happens to be racing in Florida, and me too, back in my day.
1: Anyway, Bubba Army, man, try to go over and follow my kid's page. It looks like we're talking again, and I'm excited. He's coming back to my track on May 30th. It's going to be huge. I'm going to be race directing, but I might be overcome with emotion. Like if my son wins, I'll be crying like a baby, like a little bitch.
4: Don't blame you.
1: So here's the monkey story. This is just wrong.
2: I was hoping we were going to get away from that.
5: Forced to get it on with men who paid for certain services. This is.
1: By the way, we're going to make this one a fast one so we can get back on time.
4: Perfect.
1: Okay.
4: Yep.
1: And then we got the Trumps. I guess they're having another ceasefire in the Strait of Hormuz. I guess.
4: Well, he said the ceasefire never ended. That the operation to free the or to put the dome over it.
1: But wasn't initially called the Operation Epic Fury?
4: That's over. They said.
1: And now Epic Fury has now gone to Operation Freedom Fighter.
4: Well, Fury's done, and now they're on the Operation Freedom.
1: Yeah. Okay. But we never won or had any type of outcome on Epic of Fury. Like we didn't like that. That just get not nobody.
2: There's no explanation.
1: There's
2: for
1: no
2: it.
1: Score. That was that a DNF?
4: Oh no, they said they won.
1: That guy go across the scales heavy.
4: No, Trump said he won.
1: Did Epic Fury have an illegal right rear tire?
4: He dominated. They said.
5: Story of Pony the orangutan who was stolen from her parents when she was a baby. She was adopted by this woman here, and they're not really sure when it started, but she started being.
1: And again, I just want to let you know if I'm getting smoked on AI, then I'm only half as smoked because I said this potentially could be AI.
4: Well, I told you I found the news story.
1: Oh, you did?
4: Yeah, because I think it's over monkey torture. Right? They have this kid that would they would pay it to have sex with it.
2: Chinese lady.
4: She's
2: a Chinese lady.
4: Indonesian.
2: We love you a long time.
6: Accused of conspiring with Nick.
1: Just shut up. Describe people
2: what I just said.
1: And every fan knows that could potentially be an issue for me in the circles and platforms that I currently distribute my program on. The word that you said could be a problem for us.
2: Okay. So I take it back.
5: Every couple of days, which irritated her skin, as well as all kinds of mosquito bites on her. Men who were working in the nearby.
1: So they shaved this orangutan so it was not so hairy.
5: Not really sure when it started, but she started being shaved every couple of days, which irritated her skin, as well as all kinds of mosquito bites on her. Men who were working in the nearby farms would come into this town and they would pay around $2 to get it on or have acts performed on them by Pony, which had been taught. Pony had been taught how to do these acts.
1: And these orangutans and these monkeys are so smart that they can learn anything. You can teach them anything, including bad stuff. And they should take the people that taught this monkey and pimped out this monkey, and they ought to kill them.
2: Yep.
1: You talk about felony animal cruelty.
2: Right.
1: This animal does, this animal probably only wants to have sex for reproductive purposes, to have more monkey babies, not to have men. I'm assuming, this monkey is a female.
4: Yes.
1: And that's not even a thing in our, that's called bestiality, and that's highly illegal. You can't have sex with animals.
4: Well, the worst part is I think the video or the story I sent you is along the lines, but it's different, which is even more
5: so sick. Pony was shaved and had perfume sprayed on her and then had makeup put on her. This is just messed up. Throughout the entire time, Pony would be chained to the bed as all this would be happening. And they tried to rescue her before, but some people in the town got a little bit outraged because it was going to take away some business. Pony is now over 21. She's been rescued and is out of the crap that she had to deal with. No one should ever have to deal with that, much less an animal. But anyways, yeah, she's out of that and she's doing much better, actually being treated.
1: Man, it's a wonder that my girl Ingrid from PETA, you know,
2: didn't
1: put a stop to this.
6: Nicholas Dryden.
4: Well, that's over like in a different country. So is this, but they got these guys that there's 11 people that were paying minors in Indonesia to have sex with monkeys on camera.
1: What, to film it?
4: Yeah, they captured monkeys and kept them tied up in the apartment and then would pay these kids to go have sex with them and send it to them. There's 11 people that got indicted by the
1: Oh my God, that's federal. The same thing as this orangutan deal.
4: Yeah, pretty much.
1: So, I mean, this thing may be far more, you know, more prevalent in some of these really sick circles that these people travel
2: in. Cincinnati man. So that happened here in America?
6: Videos.
1: Here we go.
6: We told you about Dryden's arrest last year. The indictment says that the others paid Dryden, who then paid a minor in Indonesia, to commit the abuse on camera.
1: Ernest, Hugh, Carter, Brady, Jimmy, Kimberly, Mark, Victoria, Vance, Mary, and Patrick.
4: And then those are their screen names.
1: Arizona, Pennsylvania, Colorado, Louisiana, New York, Connecticut, Louisiana, Kentucky, North Carolina.
2: They just paid to watch?
1: No, I think these are the people that actually potentially had sex.
4: No. These are the ones that paid the boys in Indonesia to tape it.
1: So these were not all-American American boys. These were Indonesian kids
4: that will
1: do anything for a couple bucks because they're so depressed over there and they're so poor.
4: And these Americans were paying them to watch monkey sex with kids.
1: So these kids were paying, these grown-ups probably.
4: Yes.
1: These sick bestiality assholes are paying Indonesian boys to rape monkeys on camera so that they can watch it.
4: Yes.
1: Basically is what this all boils down to.
2: Is that against the law?
1: Yes. Yes.
2: Just to watch it?
1: Yeah.
4: It's a minor, Gene. Anyhow, the kid.
1: Yeah, it's a minor. So it's not even first of all, there's
2: but it's
1: no
2: in way. A world that lets you do it. Indonesia, you probably can do anything you want.
4: You can't distribute child porn.
1: You know, there's. You can also stone somebody in Saudi Arabia.
2: I'd pay to watch that. Would I get in trouble?
1: Yeah.
6: Acting U.S. Attorney Kelly Norris says that the videos show monkeys having their genitals burned and cut with scissors and also being sexually abused. The 11 people charged today face up to 5 years in prison. Dryden pleaded guilty back in March. So the 11...
1: Man.
4: Only 5 years, still.
1: Yeah. When we return, didn't you have some other...
4: Yeah, I sent
1: Erica Kurt stuff for me?
4: I'll resend it to you.
1: Resend it to me. What do you got? I got that supposedly her and Charlie were in the process of getting a divorce. That's what this guy's saying. I've had the story for a couple of days. I want to get it blown out and get through it. But supposedly... they might have been headed for divorce. Well, is that what you're hearing, or is this completely hearsay?
4: Mine's different. Candace Owens released that Charlie, a couple of days before he died, I guess, texted her and was saying that he thought he was going to be killed soon.
2: Wait a second. He just asked you if he was going to get divorced from the lady.
4: That's not the story. My story is Candace Owens releasing a lot of text messages she had with Charlie Kirk. One's about the divorce. Mine's about Charlie predicting that he was about to get killed.
2: So the divorce is right? I mean...
4: It could be. I mean,
2: Candace Owens, she's a liar.
1: I got a huge story. Some Hulk Hogan news.
2: Uh-oh.
1: Yeah, that I don't know that I can necessarily talk about. But there's some big stuff brewing over there, too. I got to see. I got to look at. I've had some information sent to me just about 15, 20 minutes ago. I think potentially what I might release is public knowledge.
4: Oh.
1: And so I could go with that. Like, I can potentially talk about, well, and people don't even really know it's public knowledge because...
7: It will be when you say it.
1: You know, I mean, listen, the Tampa Bay media doesn't give us or give... We don't get near the credit, Lummy, on some of the inside Iggies that we get.
2: We don't get any credit.
1: We don't. But I got some, you know, just like I didn't get any credit, I completely called what happened to Hogan.
7: Oh, yeah.
1: From the beginning. I completely called it. And I've been, you know, actually somewhat bastardized. I don't know that bastardized or whatever. Like, people hate me because I knew how it all went down. And I got more information with regards to how it went down, but I can't really speak of it. But there's some other stuff that went down last night that I think is just the first falling of the domino. Lummy, you don't even know about this.
4: No. Oh, man.
1: I got this at 12:55 last night. I got this text at 12:55 last night. I'm going to try to go through it on my phone, Lummy, and pull some stuff up on my computer. I'll get to the Candace Owens claims that Charlie... and Erica were headed for divorce. Now, let me. Is this right here?
4: Yes. Okay.
1: Is that yet another claim from Candace Owen?
4: Yes.
1: Saying
4: that Charlie knew he was going to be killed soon.
1: So there's that. There's that. And then I got my piece of salacious information, and I hope a Chris Spada or a Channel 28, maybe Roxanne Wilder. Or, you know, somebody in the news. And not that I want credit for it, but maybe you can throw me a bone and says, as reported on the Bubba the Love Sponge show, because he's the one that is able to seem to be able to unearth. Here's the deal. I've kind of established myself as much of an asshole as people think I am with regards to my position with Hulk Hogan. I don't think anybody can deny that I have some unbelievable insight and connections still tethered into Hulk Hogan's camp and the comings and goings and the movings around. And guess what? It's not from Brooke. Brooke, the information that I'm going to disseminate potentially, I just got to relook at it, see who released it, where they released it, and need to figure out if I tell people where to go dig, can they find it? Because I think it's public file that just got filed last night.
4: Oh.
1: And so if I can find out where this got, it's a leak. And let me, I will tell you this, isn't it? It's not a hearsay issue. This isn't somebody very close to Hogan got arrested and indicted last night. How about that? How about I drill down even deeper than that? How about that?
2: Oh, well, man. You should be able to say his name. That's public knowledge.
1: We're going to work on that, Gene, okay?
7: Yeah.
8: Let's all take a moment.
9: Remember, this show is about words, not actions.
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0: getting details, Lemmy, texts.
1: Oh.
0: Further roughing this information in. It's very shocking. Hopefully, my buddy Chris Spada from the Tampa Times or somebody can take this and run with it. You know, just consider, you know, I'm pointing you in the right direction. You know, Lemmy, maybe we, you know, maybe I have Gary post, you know, the information that I'm going to show on screen. I think is one comes from ChatGPT. The other one comes from, I think two pieces come from ChatGPT investigating this one particular woman who was indicted on April 21st. Now, how this slipped through the cracks, probably because the media doesn't know what I know. And, you know, what I know, if you know what I know, then you read this indictment differently. Otherwise, it's just another, you know, shady ass accountant that stole money from their client. And now the FBI and the United States Middle District Court of Tampa, United States District Court, Middle District of Florida, Tampa Division, on obviously 421, made this indictment. Now, as I think an indictment is an arrest. It says the grand jury charges. So, Lemmy, this was brought in front of a grand jury, and this indictment, the United States of America versus Melissa Catherine, and I can't even begin to pronounce what this is right here. This last name, Gothrix.
2: Gothrix.
0: I don't know.
2: Ooh.
0: Gothrix.
3: Yep. Perfect.
0: So, and all of my sources need to I'm trying to get this out. Thank you. Federal public defender appointed. Thank you. I got a bunch of people working on this for me. Basically, this woman stole, I think maybe nearly $900,000 from Hulk Hogan.
2: Woo.
0: This was Hulk Hogan's bookkeeper.
2: He don't need it anymore.
0: And so as the plot thickens, you know, Hogan's All American or Real American Beer, that company has filed a lawsuit against Hogan's estate. I think $10 million. Is that what it is, Lemmy?
2: That's what it was. Yeah,
0: $10 million. Yep. And I want to get into the Charlie Kirk, you know, Candace Owens, Erica Kirk stuff. But I think this is far bigger breaking of a story. This was sent to me late last night. And it goes on. It says Melissa Catherine. I wish somebody could help me out here.
3: Gothrix.
0: Is it Gothrix?
2: It's pretty close because it's a Gothrix. Because I'm looking at how to pronounce it.
0: Gothrix.
2: Gothrix
0: was an attorney certified.
3: There's no O there.
2: That's just telling you how to pronounce it. All right,
0: Gene, don't please just let me get through this, bud. Thank you. Melissa Catherine, how do you say it again, Lemmy?
2: Gothrix.
0: Gothrix was an attorney and certified public accountant licensed to practice in Florida who resided in the Middle District of Florida. Accounting resources and management. Gothrix. I just got one of my insiders.
2: Okay, there you go.
0: Gothrix. Thank you, Fred. Gothrix. All right. So Gothrix, who resided in Middle, thank you, Fred, you're the best, District Florida, in the Middle District of Florida, Accounting Resources and Management Services, LLC, was a full-service accounting firm incorporated in Florida on January 24th of 2023, and its principal place of business was Palm Harbor. Gothrix was the founder, president, and managing member of ARMS, which is what her company was called, Accounting Resources and Management Services, better known as ARMS, A-R-M-S. Mm. Now here, if you are just Johnny, don't know what I know, then you don't have any idea who this public figure is. Victim one was a public figure who resided in the Middle District of Florida. Victim One owned, operated, and controlled several businesses entities within the Middle District of Florida. Lummi, who does that so far, if you know, you know, who's laser locked as the victim here? Oh. Terry Bollea.
2: Yeah.
0: Hulk Hogan. Financial institution number one was a financial institution. Oh, hold on. Let me refer back to subsection number two. Do you see this word right here? Victim one. What's the next word?
2: It was a public figure.
0: Hold on. Was a public
1: figure. That tells you who it is right there.
0: I mean, Gene, right?
1: Yeah.
0: If this was Gene Lasker, it would say victim one is a public figure.
1: Yep.
0: Victim one was, I'm the only one that can sniff this out. So I'm sniffing this out for you, Channel 28, for you, Fox 13, for you, the Tampa Times. And you need to ask even more questions and get a hold of this Githrow. Is that how you say your name? Githrow?
2: Githrow.
0: Yeah, Girthrow. Let me write this down.
2: Girthrow.
0: You need to, you know what? You need to find out who she works for, because I'm just telling you right now, she's not the only one. She may have taken the fall, but she does business with somebody that's even higher up on the accounting, dealing with Hogan's money than her. She's not the only entity that had unabated access to Hogan's money. And in fact, she may have been hired by another person that might have charges coming soon, too.
2: I don't think you want me to say it. I think I was doing some Google searching or Bing searching who she might have been hired by.
0: Yeah, well, I mean, I'm getting just absolutely inundated here. So, and I'm gonna have to go to words before I can get through all this. I'm trying to keep this on air ball on the air, get this information out while been given more information. So my two people that are helping me right now, please realize just stop for a second until I go back into words and you can get me up to speed even more. But Lummi, if you can find it online, and you can prove, you know, that it's public record, what does your information?
2: Well, I'm reading about it now because this person got in trouble back in the day, so I'm reading it. And
0: does
2: I
0: it, but does it put?
2: That's what it, I'm trying to get the exact article where it has both of them in it.
0: Okay, so I get. Were they?
1: Both of you say something.
0: I don't know how hard it is because I don't understand anything
1: that's going on.
0: I'm trying to get through it, but as I'm on the air live, and I got two private investigators that are helping me out, that helped me find this. I got Lummi that's on the fly trying to help it out. We will navigate through this. Okay? No, you geez.
1: I'm just saying.
0: You have no idea.
1: I don't know what you guys are saying.
0: Yeah,
1: and I'm in the room with you.
0: Yeah, well, a woman got arrested for stealing over $900,000 of Hulk Hogan's money. Now we're getting through and we're wading through other people that might be in on it. So just sit down there and don't be a critic and let us. We're trying our best here.
1: Okay.
0: We're trying our best. This is live radio. We don't have the ability to turn it off and come back 30 minutes from now. This is live, boots on the ground as it's happening, information that's being disseminated to me by two different people. I'm trying my hardest, including but not limited to what the official release from the DOJ, Tampa, Florida, Melissa Githrow has been charged by federal indictment with 6 counts of wire fraud. If convicted, Githrow faces a maximum penalty of 20 years in federal prison for each count. And she's been, 20 years for each count, and so far they got 6. The indictment also notifies Githrow that the United States government is seeking an order of forfeiture in the amount of $894,274.26. The proceeds of the charged criminal conduct, the U.S. attorney reports, According to the indictment, Githrow was the founder and president and managing member of Accounting Resources Management Services. And from 2017 until 2021, Githrow used her business to steal more than $890,000 from one of her clients, a public figure who lived in the Middle District of Florida.
2: Hmm.
0: Githrow had signing power and authority over her client's bank account and was able to move funds without the client's knowledge and or consent. An indictment is merely a formal charge that the defendant has committed one or more violations and or federal criminal law. And every defendant is presumed innocent unless until proven guilty. The case was investigated by the FBI and will be prosecuted by the state attorney. Now, Lummi, do you have information that puts anybody else in on this? Like, for instance, I think there is somebody that potentially worked with Hogan that actually hired this person for Hogan. Well, you actually have that information?
2: The information that I'm seeing is the person that is pretty much the one that represented his whole estate that was hiring who would be his bookkeeper and different things like that. I'm trying to get them to where they actually, online it shows that they work together, but I'm also seeing that he was in charge of hiring the bookkeepers.
0: All right, and that so the name that you're looking at that we're trying to verify, Gene, because these people are very litigious, and I want to have it in writing if we're going to make any announcement of people's names. And if it is in writing that this guy, that this person is involved in some way, shape, or form by hiring the person that hired Githrow, then so be it. And Lummi, I think I have verification that says Terry McCoy is a close associate and curator of the late Hulk Hogan's estate.
2: Yes.
0: Working alongside Hogan's son, Nick, to manage the estate and its legal matters. McCoy was appointed to handle legal actions regarding Hogan's intellectual property, including a lawsuit against Bubba the Love Sponge Clem, which, by the way, they lost. And so, Lummi, what do you legal representative McCoy is directly involved in legal proceedings on behalf of the estate, including obtaining a temporary restraining order against Bubba. Do you ever notice, Lummi, that everybody covered the fact that McCoy and Nick, they all sued, you know, Video Killed the Radio Star and tried to keep it from, you know, they tried to close our opening night down. They yes, tried to they close did. It down. And as of 3 o'clock that afternoon, they had gotten a temporary restraining order from a federal judge that Mark Tate and everybody had to go in and fight in the 11th hour. And it damn near got canceled because of Terry McCoy and Nick Hogan, you know, not necessarily even having legal, hadn't even filed probate or even had legal standing to represent the estate of Hogan on the estate of Hogan at that time. And they're trying to, you know, bamboozle a federal judge into shutting us down, and they damn near did it. And so, Lummi, can you put Githrow and McCoy, can you put them together?
2: That's what I'm working on right now to get the exact link.
0: Yeah, I think we'll find the link, but let's continue to look as I read this indictment. Between 2017 and 2021, Githrow perpetrated a fraud scheme for her personal enrichment, specifically through ARMS, which is her business. She embezzled at least approximately $883,000 from the financial accounts of victim one, who is Hogan. From at least in or around April of 2017 through in or around December of 2021, in the Middle District of Florida and elsewhere, the defendant, Melissa Catherine Githrow, did knowingly and intentionally devise a scheme to devise a scheme and artifice to defraud. I don't know what that means.
2: Artifice to defraud.
0: To defraud and for obtaining money and property by means of materially false and fraudulent pretenses, representations, and promises. Manner and means of the scheme and artifice. The manner and means by which Githrow sought to accomplish this scheme and artifice, including, among others, the following. It was part of a scheme and artifice that Githrow would and did enter into an agreement to provide legal, accounting, and bookkeeping services for Hogan and Hulk Hogan's business entities. I don't have to call them victim one because I knew who they're talking about. I know, and if I'm incorrect, then sue me. It was further part of a scheme that and artifice that Githrow would and did gain access to and had signing authority over Hogan's financial accounts and financial institution. It's further part of the scheme and artifice that Githrow withdrew and caused to be withdrawn monies from Hogan's financial accounts with, I think it was actually Bank of America, but I'll just say financial institution for services that Hogan had no knowledge of and had not approved. Man, poor Hogan. Like, Gene, everybody was ripping him off. Like, you know, when you got that kind of money, even your bookkeeper tries to clip you for 900 grand. You know what I'm saying? Like, yeah. Gee, oh my God. I mean, Hogan could have used 900 grand like the next guy.
3: Yeah, he couldn't take him with him, though. He had plenty of money when he left.
0: But, you know, I mean, his estate.
3: Yeah.
0: I mean, whether it's his ex-wife, whether it's Nick, whether it's Brooke, whether it's Linda, whether it's Bubba Clem, Brian Knobs, doesn't matter. We could all use 900K.
3: Yeah.
0: Instead of this bitch, I hope she gets locked up for a long time. It was part of the scheme and artifice that Githrow would and did conceal an unauthorized withdrawals to prevent victim Hogan from discovering the fraud scheme. It was further part of the scheme that Githrow would and did falsify invoices to prevent Hogan from discovering the fraud scheme. It was further part of the scheme and artifice that Githrow would and did misrepresent, hide, and conceal, and cause to be misrepresented, hidden, and concealed acts performed in furtherance of the scheme.
3: Well, ain't this the midget's problem at this time because Hogan was alive and that was his manager?
0: The midget.
3: Yeah, the little guy.
2: Jimmy Hart?
3: Yeah.
0: No,
2: man, leave me alone.
0: Gene.
3: Wasn't he the
0: Gene, when you're the manager of a wrestler, that doesn't mean you're actually managing a bank account. You're just walking
3: well,
0: up
3: who
0: to...
3: Well, who did that for him?
0: Well, this girl.
3: Who caught... was the one
0: this
3: that...
0: This is the one. This was his bookkeeper in charge of probably payroll for, you know, Hogan's Hangout and, you know, purchasing.
3: Can I get into that business?
0: Well, I mean, if you want to go to jail, yeah.
2: For 20, 30 years.
3: But what happens if you don't go to jail? But you got a lot of money.
0: Yeah, well.
2: Who found that she was stealing money?
0: I don't know. I do not know. But here is the nature of the six wires on 8/3/21. Githrow caused financial institution to withdraw via interstate wire $25,000 from Hogan's institution in the account ending 0207. Later that same day, another $25,000 from account 0207. 27 days there later in 2021, Githrow used financial institution one to withdraw another across interstate lines, another $25,000 in account ending in 0207. And Tara's birthday, October 4th, 2021, Githrow caused financial institution to withdraw via interstate wire fraud $25,000 from Hogan's account. But this
3: you guys were rolling pretty hard in 21, weren't you?
0: No. We were running. The last year that we ran real hard was 11.
3: Okay.
0: Yeah. Then let me again on the same day, October 4th, 2021, another 25K. Man, this poor account 0207 was just getting dripped.
2: Yeah, no kidding. Jeez.
0: And then the sixth count, you know, 9 days later after the fourth on the 13th, GetThrow caused financial institution via interstate wire fraud, $25,000 from Hogan's account ending in 0207. The allegations contained in counts 1 through 6 of this indictment are hereby realleged and incorporated by reference for the purpose of alleging forfeitures pursuant to the United States Code. Upon conviction of any violation, the defendant shall forfeit to the United States of America any and all property, real or personal, which constitutes or derive from proceeds of this traceable violation. And so, Lummi, I mean, she's got they're saying $894,000. So not only, like, if there's cash or she bought a house or bought a car or jewelry or whatever, they're saying that, you know, according to this indictment, you must turn that over. If any of the property described above as a result of any act or omission of the defendant cannot be located upon the exercise of due diligence, has been transferred or sold to or deposited with a third party, has been placed beyond the jurisdiction of the court,

0: first. Now, I do think that Channel 28, Channel 10.
1: Channel 10.
0: Covered it. And then, I do have these two pieces of information that I'd like to share. Let me bring it over here if I can. Okay, here we go. With regards to the person is a public figure, it says right here, the client is discovered as a public figure in the Middle District of Florida. And then I have this piece right here. I think that's the actual lawsuit. I thought maybe I had a Terry McCoy reference. I thought I did. And I know that I got somebody that's looking for for that as well.
1: Well, I can... you had it with him suing you for the doc.
0: Yeah, but I didn't. I thought I had it. I thought I emailed it to myself. Another example of this might having Terry McCoy. Oh, here we go. Here we go.
1: Well, I was going to send it to you too for you, because I did the search through it. And it says Terry McCoy was appointed as co-personnel representative to help manage Hulk Hogan's estate alongside Hogan's son, Nick Hogan.
0: State corporate filings show that Melissa Getthrough signed documents as a registered agent for companies tied to Terry Bollea. She worked in a professional capacity for businesses connected to Terry Bollea. This is not the same thing as being an employee, but it's a business relationship. And then I think it says there's no records linking Terry McCoy to this woman. But I think that I got people potentially disputing that and are digging deeper to see if there was a connection. So as of now, there is none.
1: Yeah, just that Nick filed a legal document requesting that Terry McCoy act alongside him as a co-personnel representative of Hulk Hogan estate. This role involves overseeing the administration of Hogan's assets, which include nearly $5 million in cash, cryptocurrency, intellectual property, and rights to publicity.
0: My person says, my opinion, it's going to be a lot more than $800K. This is a person that's very close to this is one of my sources. They always are claiming it's always more, but they don't catch it all. She's an attorney in Florida and a CPA. That's over now. She will snitch as part of any deal. The estate can sue whomever hired her, but I'm assuming that the people who would control the state are the ones of which may have done this. She will get 5 to 7 years is my guess. Wow. Five to 7 years. Well, she deserves it.
1: Yeah.
0: I mean, you know. Stealing from Hootie. Anyway, I'm getting more information on this. So let me go to words so I don't run so far late. We got a bunch of other stuff to handle as well. But this is, this all came down. And listen, the people that covered this Channel 10, Channel 28, they didn't know who the victim was. And if you read the indictment, it states that the victim is indeed a public, I'm sorry, was a public figure. And I have since verified it through good sources that this is the accounting firm that Hulk Hogan used. So this woman stole nearly $900,000 from Hulk Hogan. Now, the only thing that's left is who else is part of this? And this is question form. Is there anybody in Hulk Hogan's world that makes large financial decisions that indeed is the one that hired this person and could potentially, only in my opinion, be in on it?
2: Wish it was me.
0: Me too. No, not really, Gene, because you know what? I can sleep pretty damn good at night knowing...
3: I can sleep good at night with $900,000 in my bank account.
0: Yeah, but I can sleep... I only got one person after me. The IRS.
1: Oh, God.
0: And that ain't changing. And I got an attorney for that, and he promises me that I'm not going to prison. Because he's like, how can you go to prison if we... Gene, we've sent 7 certified letters. 7. We've sent

0: 7 certified letters to the agent that's been assigned to us, and none of the 7, they've all been signed for, meaning they got them. None of the 7 have been returned, or we can't get a hold of anybody.
1: What are you asking for?
0: We're asking for a meeting. We're asking for, you say we owe you X, we can't pay X. Can we get into some type of payment program and stop? All they're doing, Gene, by not communicating with me,
2: is more
0: penalties and more fines. To the tune of about $3,400 a month.
2: Yeah, I've been involved with that too.
0: You've been through the same thing, and they get back to you at their leisure, and they're the biggest bunch of take it or leave it dicks ever. And they really don't like their job. They're miserable. Who wants to work for the IRS? They're miserable. And mine was part of a cold case that had already been settled. I'd already settled with the IRS. But there's this little known law that they never... Listen, let me... Some troll blew me in. You know that.
3: Of course.
0: Some troll blew me in. There's a little... Gene, I settled with the IRS in 2018, okay? What I owed them. And they gave me a huge discount, about 50 cents on the dollar, because it's all I had. After the Nielsen settlement, whatever that equaled out to, I had whatever funds left, and they knew what I had. They knew what I had. You know, like, you can't lie. The IRS knows what you got in your bank account. They know what you got in any brokerage accounts. They know what you got in a potential 401k. They know how much equity you got in any building that you may own. You're like, Gene, they know it all. You can't get away with it.
2: No, you can't.
0: Unless you got, $50,000 underneath your mattress that you've been saving for 5 years. But,
2: you don't want to give it to them.
0: No. So you want to keep that, out. So they know what I owe. They know what I got. And they know that at that point in 2018, we had just started. We had our complete world had been blown up. We lost it all. We just lost, Bubba 98.7. They told me to pack rocks.
1: So there ain't no bankruptcy involved in none of this?
0: No, not yet. I'm thinking about going that route.
1: I don't blame you.
0: I'm thinking about, listen, since you won't return my call and you won't work with me, I'm just going to file bankruptcy. I only have one creditor, you guys. And so, pack sand, suck a D. So, Gene, in 2018, there was an agent that actually came here, like Agent Rodriguez, and he was the nicest dude ever. He's like, I can see what you got. I can see what you got left after this lawsuit. I can see that you're not making any money. Remember, Lummy, we were only on Twitch, and we were doing, like literally, we were doing... $3,500 a month, $4,000 a month. Like, Lummy wasn't making any money. I wasn't
3: You're living behind the studio.
0: I was living behind the studios in a trailer that I bought from Jeff Matthews. Like, I was done. I was getting ready to lose this building. Mark Tate bought the building and saved me on that. And we started to gain some control. Picked up a few affiliates. Picked up a few sponsors. Started getting our digital world a little bit more profitable. And, by 2021, I got a PPP loan, Lummy, which helped me out. Everybody took those and I was able to get one legally. And don't remember, man, there's a lot of people that took the PPM money that did exactly what you were supposed to do with it. And that was, if it was for utilities, payroll, or your rent, 100%.
3: No.
0: Did you know that?
3: No.
0: Yeah. So I got like $36,000 for as a PPP loan. Everybody in, Fabrizi, Jeff Jarragante, anybody in business applied for these. You'd be stupid not to. And as long as you're able to show that you used the funds for those three things, and of course that's what I used it for because that's what I needed the money for the most. So the Mr. Rodriguez comes down here and says, listen, you got half of what you really owe us, but I understand. Thank you much, but I can see what you got coming in, which isn't a lot. I can see the bills that you got, which it looks like you can't even cover those. So I know what you have left over from the lawsuit. So we'll take all of that, and you know, which was about a 50% savings of what I owed. And he says, "We're done. You're good. Here's your paper." Gene, they gave me the paperwork that I'd I satisfied my debt. Then I'm good.
2: And
0: then there's this little known law that if in the and it was 5 to 7 years after you've settled with the IRS, if your business starts doing better, they have the right to come back and get the money that they discounted you.
2: Then you're not settled.
0: And they never, ever do it. They never do it. Like it's kind of...
2: Because they're criminals.
0: Well, it's kind of dirty. Yeah. It's like a dirty practice. And Biden hired those 96,000 additional IRS agents, of which some had guns. And the next thing you know, I got a woman named Marianne that's driving literally a Saturn, an old beat-up Saturn, that is at the front gate with her IRS badge.
2: Yeah.
0: And she badges up Merch Creek and says, I have a meeting with Mr. Clem. And this is like 9 a.m. And Merch Creek's like, well, there's no way you have a meeting with him because he's on the air till 10. She's like, well, give this card to him and tell him he needs to call me immediately because I'm one of the newly assigned cold case agents. Ugh. And we're coming back to get all the deals that we cut people to recoup that money. So that's the trick bag that I'm in now. So I hire an attorney and we start going back and forth, making a little bit of progress with her, but not a lot. We end up getting transferred to her supervisor. He's pretty cool. He's like, well, make us another offer as to what you could afford right now. Like your biggest amount you can afford.
2: How about nothing?
0: Well, I made an offer. It's not a lot because I really can't afford a lot. But I made an offer, and they rejected it. And so after they rejected it, Trump gets elected, and he fires the 96,000 agents that Biden hired, good, which happened to be one of mine. And now I'm in this purgatory no man's land, and I can't get an agent or anybody to correspond with me.
2: And
0: 3,400 a month gets put on my bill every month. 3,400 every month. 3,400 penalties and interest, and I can't. My attorney's like, I don't know what to do. I've never had this situation before, so. That's where I'm at. I don't know how we got started down this road.
3: The IRS.
0: Yeah. So, I don't know, man.
3: I think I found...
0: They're a bunch of dicks.
3: Yeah, they are.
0: Absolutely dicks. Gene, how would you feel if they gave you a deal, they told you you're good, and then boom, they come back 4 years, 5 years later, tell you, oh, that discount we gave you? Hey, we see your business is doing a little bit better. No more discount. We need the balance.
2: No wonder why people strap bombs on themselves and go into the IRS.
4: You know, we probably shouldn't have said that.
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0: I got this to do, Lummy, today, and then I got maybe a couple hours of my Bubba breakdown.
1: Yeah.
0: And then I got to meet Matt Cox today at 1:30. I got to take New York Greg over to Matt Cox's studios for him to look at some type of fabrication that Cox needs.
2: Oh, nice.
0: So New York Greg's helping me with that. Thank you, New York Greg. I couldn't do it without you. You and Bob Cook and Creatine Travis and Big Red and
1: Chattamongos.
0: Venmo.
1: Send me some money.
0: Chattamongos out there. So let me, we're looking at a woman named, is it Melissa Gitthrow?
2: Yes.
0: And she has been indicted on April 21st for, it's our opinion, that the public figure is Terry Hulk Hogan, Terry Bollea. Well, it's not my opinion. You can absolutely lock it in. Now, the woman's name is Melissa Gitthrow. By a lot of expert people, I got a ton of people that are getting me more and more data as they dig. Like, again, I think I'm the only person. I think the other news sources that reported this have not put two and two together and tied this to Hulk Hogan.
2: No, I don't see it in the Channel 10 I watched.
0: Nowhere.
2: Chubb It Up Spice, $20.
0: Now, thank you, Chubb. Did Channel 10 actually have was it just a written gimmick or was it an actual news story? Because if it was...
2: It was just written.
0: Oh, just written?
2: Yeah.
0: But in no way, shape, or form did they implicate or did they...
2: No, it just said from a client.
0: Right. So I don't think that even they knew it was Hulk Hogan, right?
2: It doesn't. I've just read the article again. It doesn't look like it. No.
0: So here are the companies that Melissa Gitthrow. Now, one of the people that are listening to us and giving us information right now, Lum. I need to ask that person, like, when they do this, when they come and indict you, when the FBI or the federal government comes in and you know, was she handcuffed? Was she arrested? Was she taken to the, you know, down to the Pinellas County Sheriff's Department? Do the FBI have their own holding facility? You know, like, or they just come serve you these, you know, indicted papers and you're now officially, you know, they're going to start the discovery and potentially deposition process? Or, you know, was she arrested? I'm assuming she was. I'm assuming she was arrested. Maybe, you know, I know that we got our buddy that's watching the show. Can you answer my question? Do you think this woman was arrested? And it was our friend's opinion, Lummy, that she's facing like 20 years in prison.
2: Yeah.
0: Over this. Now, if you look at Melissa Gitthrow, these are the businesses that she supposedly, did you see that? She was in charge of Brooks' business.
2: Oh.
0: You know, Brook Star Productions.
2: Oh, look at that.
0: And Terry Bollea Incorporated. TGB, that's Terry Glenn Bollea, by the way. Entertainment LLC. Beachbird, which that would have been the house that he bought for Jennifer because he called Jennifer Bird. Hogan's Diva Bar, two different times. Molly Dog Entertainment. Molly was a dog that was one of Linda's all-time favorite, or maybe even Brooke's all-time favorite dogs. And then Accounting Resources and Management is Melissa Gitthrow's, you know, official business, you know, that...
2: It's under corporation with the, for her name.
0: Right. And so this next page, Lummy, this is the businesses that a guy named Terry McCoy runs.
2: Yes.
0: Now, it's not, I don't think Terry McCoy is listed right now in any of this. Is he?
2: I have not seen anything.
0: I don't think he's been implicated at all. Although I've been told that potentially Terry McCoy, and I don't know this to be true, might have been the person that hired Melissa Gitthrow. That he might have been the person that okayed to hire this woman. Now, in that case, he wouldn't be in trouble they would probably want his testimony as to, you know, how long she's been working, you know, how long has she had unabated access, you know, who decided to give her, you know, signing power. You know, do you acknowledge the fact that you didn't know any, you know, he's going to probably say he didn't have any idea about this, right?
2: Yeah, I mean, you would think so.
0: But, you know, and it's going to be interesting as to, you know, maybe indeed Terry McCoy happened to be the guy that was doing a deeper dive into these particular businesses, not these ones, but these, and, you know, found the thievery. And maybe Terry McCoy is the guy that actually, you know, is the one that turned in the get throw chick, right? You know,
2: yeah.
0: Terry McCoy, I don't know what silver shears are. I got to think, Lummy, that Terry McCoy might handle businesses for a lot of different people.
2: I think so.
0: Like, because some of this, you know, now some of it definitely is Hogan. Like, for instance, the French Hen.
2: Yeah.
0: That was Linda's restaurant. TGB Entertainment. Isn't that also listed over here? Yeah, look.
2: Yeah.
0: TGB Entertainment, inactive since 08.
2: Well, that's just, so it was incorporated in 08. Her status was inactive just because she wanted her active status to be under that company that was the umbrella under all those.
0: Right. But, like, you know, so at this point, Melissa Githrow and Terry McCoy only have one, I think, common denominator. And that would be the TGB Entertainment. Hogan Bird, LLC, that's something Jennifer-related. Big Blondes, LLC. And that, to me, look, and then the French Hen, that, to me, looks like, you know, the only
2: corporate. May and Terry Bollea, Inc. It's on the second page.
0: Why? Did you send that?
2: Yeah, it should be in.
0: Is it in your messenger?
2: Yeah.
0: Okay, let me see. Let me open that one.
2: The way that it
1: so she had the right to write checks or,
2: by the way, $20
1: do anything with his money she wanted to.
0: Well, on certain businesses, yes.
1: Well, it was Terry's business because he's the one who lost the money, right?
0: Right. I mean,
1: so he was probably hitting.
0: Let me, are you sending?
2: I just sent it again. It's under the FFF.
0: Oh, the FFF.
2: Yeah.
0: Okay. So Terry Bollea Incorporated. So that potentially might be the extent of Terry McCoy's involvement and just Hogan's businesses, not saying that McCoy's doing anything unethical. And in fact, McCoy might, I've been told that McCoy might have been the one that hired this, this Melissa Githrow. And maybe he's the one that actually discovered the thievery as well, because I've not seen him on any part of the indictment or anything.
2: Hmm.
0: So it's going to be interesting as to see how this shakes out. And you know, it's looking like potentially if all, and I got to think, Gene, like if the feds got, you know, all of these wires that you've committed and they got you to the tune of $896,000, like the feds and Gene, I don't think you've ever dealt with the feds,
1: no.
0: but the feds, man, they don't ring you up and handcuff you and indict you and put you in front of a grand jury unless they got you like dead to rights.
1: All she got to say was she was doing them. She was in a romance deal with them, so he gave her the money.
0: You know what, Gene? And that could be at this point you can't prove otherwise,
1: right?
0: Meaning, like, you know, it's
1: he told her, me I could have it.
0: It's her word against his word, yeah. And he's not able to project his word. So if she's like, hey, listen. And everybody knows Hogan had a wandering eye now, right?
1: I mean, ah, like, that's right.
0: Right?
1: Yep.
0: Gene might have just brilliantly gave, Melissa Githrow her way out. Hey, everybody knows that he liked, you know, he liked his women. He blasted Bubba's girl.
1: Especially if the lady's a blonde.
0: And he blasted Brooke's friend, Christine. Listen, one of his very first blastings was even before Heather. That was Christine, the one of Brooke's dancers and friends. Brooke had to find out about that. Like, Brooke was devastated when Christine comes to her and be like, hey, I've been having an affair with your father. This was all when they were living down in Miami. And Brooke was like, what? You know, Brooke was just like 18 or 17, 18, devastated. That was the beginning of the chips falling. So if you're Melissa Githrow, Gene, you're like, listen, you just go through his, you know, he's got,
1: yeah.
0: he had an incident in Minneapolis, with a woman named Kennedy. You know, he had this Christine dancer girl that was Brooke's friend. He, you know, blasted Bubba's wife. Listen, I didn't know this. I only knew of three times. In the testimony, in Heather's deposition, and other, it was six.
2: No.
0: One of which was at when I wrestled in Memphis. Remember when I wrestled in Memphis? Yeah.
1: Wait a second. You're talking about Hogan did your wife six times and you only knew about two?
0: Three.
1: Three?
0: Yeah.
1: Man, he sucks.
0: One.
1: I mean, Hogan, man. Listen, that's man
0: hold on.
1: Code, bro.
0: One was, remember, you guys don't know, Gene might have known it. Did you ever go to any of his big 4th of July parties?
1: Yeah.
0: Okay. Remember we had, it was a big deal, and I would go and get all of those high dollar, you know, from Devin Dixon's dad. I would
1: go lined them up down by the water.
0: Yeah, line them right on the, on the seawall.
1: Yeah.
0: And I would take my racing, my sprint car racing gloves and one of those kind of flame lighters kind of deal, one of those little mini flames.
1: You're saying that he hit that while
0: Listen to me. So if you remember, Gene, I would have every one of those big can't, like from here to.
1: Yeah, it took a little while to do all that.
0: From here to like maybe where the door code for the gate is.
1: Yeah.
0: And I'd have racing gloves, you know, fire retardant gloves on, and I'd have this little mini torch, and I would just go pium and just walk down the line,
1: yeah.
0: And it would end up being an unbelievable show. I mean, yeah, there'd be like 50, 80 people there. Yeah, they sneaked off one time in the gym, and he broke off a piece in the gym.
1: I don't blame him.
0: Yeah, and I never knew about that. And then when I went and wrestled for him in Tennessee with Memphis. So after he was like on the top.
1: Brother, floor. I'm gonna get you a gig.
0: No, he didn't.
1: And I'm gonna be gigging her.
0: So just listen. So it gets to be like 11:30, 12 o'clock, and me and Brutus just tag teamed against the Killer Bees. Hogan was in the upstairs penthouse. Heather tells me that she's the fitness place was open 24/7. Like they had the gym that was open for people that were staying at this. It was a Hilton, like in Memphis. And she's like, I'm gonna go get like 30 minutes of cardio in on the bike. And I said, the kids were already in bed. We had a suite. Kids were already in bed. Yeah, I had to find that all out through depositions. I'm like, what? I never knew about that. So if you're this Jennifer Gitthrow, Gene, and you got your back against the wall facing potentially 20 years in prison, you don't think that you find out.
1: I throw that right out.
0: You throw as much of this stuff as you can against the wall, trying to weaken the federal case so that they come back with something like, you know, 24 months.
1: She can come pay me. I swear to God, he told me he did.
2: Yeah, but if she looks like a hog, does that matter?
1: It don't matter.
0: No, hold on.
1: He could have been high.
0: Hogan always had a standard.
1: Oh, did he?
0: I never saw Hogan with a dog.
1: If you ain't better than Heather, I'm not doing you.
2: Well, I'll just send you what she looks like, Gene, and you make the decision.
0: Yeah.
1: Okay.
0: I mean, here's the deal. We can dog Hogan out all we want, but he did have very high standards. And he, you know, hold on, I'm getting ready. I'm not going to even let you see it yet.
1: Okay.
0: But I'm going to let you see it here in a second when I take this screen off. And when you see her, you're going to say, nah. Hootie would have probably just masturbated that night. Hootie would probably just taken care of himself when you see this pig. You ready?
1: Yeah.
0: Even you, Gene Lasker, who's the biggest hater of all and don't want to cut anybody a break.
1: You can't even do that from behind.
0: No, you can't. You can't be anywhere associated with that.
1: You can't.
0: That's why she had to steal from him, because he wouldn't blast her.
1: I don't
0: blame. She was probably begging, hey, man, if you blast me, I won't steal from you. But if you don't blast me, I'm going to have to take I'm going to have to be taking $900,000 of your money.
1: She can't fix herself up.
0: No, $900,000 can't fix that nonsense. So, you know what? At this point, I'm ruling on behalf of Hootie. This bitch stole from Hootie. And, since Brooke, you know, didn't get anything in the whole damn thing, they ought to give, you know, Gene the money to Brooke. Even it out a little bit.
2: There you go.
0: You know, Nick got $5, $6, $7 million. I don't know how much he got, but he got something like that. You know, Sky got a couple properties and probably $5, $6, $8 million. Whatever restitution this chick has to make, you know, $600,000-$700,000. Just right to Brookie. She's got two babies. She needs the money.
2: That's right.
0: When we return, Lummy, I don't even. I got to get into the pause of the Hormuz. I got the Charlie Kirk stuff. I think I just, you know, for the most part, if the media would pay attention to what I just walked you through when you didn't know who the victim was and now you do, that's a far more salacious story on a woman that's been indicted on 6 counts of stealing and embezzlement of a public figure, and you don't know that it's Hulk Hogan, and now that you do, your story's that much more salacious. Yep, you can thank me later.
3: Who found her?
0: I think potentially Hogan's business manager, Terry McCoy, may have hired her. I don't know.
3: And then figured it out?
0: And then maybe he's the one that bird dogged it. I don't know. I don't know how it all went down. But okay. We do know what we know, and that she got indicted, which, Lummy, I think involves getting arrested, handcuffed, processed, and then bonded out. And now she's going to have to lawyer up and try to cut her best deal. But my guy's saying, you know, anywhere between 12 to 20 years for 6 counts. So good luck to you. You thieving pig.
4: Mission accomplished. Sure. Another segment filled. More of the Bubba the Love Sponge Show after this.
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3: Joe the supermarket, don't even start your nonsense.
4: Oh, you're next.
3: Don't start, you know, trying to cry to Maria Guatemala, whoever the hell you think that you can get to potentially change my mind. I'm done with you. I'm going to continue to use your tapes that you sent me, and as we download them, do we have a working address for him? Because I know he's been, you know, shipped from one desperation center to another.
5: We're just holding him until he gets.
3: All right. Well, he needs to get us. You know, I don't want these. We need to get him. I need to get these things to him because I don't want him to be able to hold anything over my head. I'm done with this dude. He, you know, it's so sad, and that a guy that has been with me for so long, dating back to the 98 Rock days when we were syndicated in Connecticut, but he just cannot help himself. Like, if it's not blowing his mouth off about something, you know, calling me not a true friend to Brooke Hogan because I didn't publicly yesterday get on the air and wish her happy birthday, when instead I spoke with Brooke yesterday privately for about an hour, him and her husband. And I wished her, and then doubled down and retexted her happy birthday. If you're going to be like such a mark and keep score that I didn't say happy birthday to her publicly, then Joe, you know what? You are just absolutely.
6: But that ain't the bad part. Is when the next line he said, "What kind of friend are you?" And then the next line said, "A friend like you who needs enemies."
3: Yeah,
6: bro,
3: so
6: that's not right. Stupid idiot.
3: Yeah, like, you know, Joe.
6: I mean, he didn't do something. I get it. I like the bad stuff too because it makes the good stuff even better. But
3: I'm done. I don't have to add on like a numbnut.
6: Yeah,
3: to pile on like a dick.
5: Mike Laporta, $10.
3: And I'm at a mark where I have to, you know, publicly get on the air because I don't have her personal information. I spend a lot of time talking to Brooke. I love her husband Steve. He's a great.
6: Right.
3: He's a great dude. They're a young couple. Well, you know, they got a brand new family. They got twins. They got their hands full. Steve's, you know, continuing with his hockey camps. He does hockey camps for kids.
6: And he's a comedian. He's a comedian. The way he dresses up and wears and makes faces and pictures with his family.
3: He's just a good dude.
6: He's a good dude.
3: And, you know, they're struggling a little bit. They're a couple that just got, you know, didn't plan for two kids and got a BOGO, 2-for-1 deal. And two infants are for any family is tough, let alone, you know, a family that, you know, he's trying to do his business, and that's hockey camps and consulting and stuff like that. She's trying to maintain her business, which is interior design, along with, you know, doing reality television. She's, you know, currently, I think, leading in the HGTV Rock the Block series. She's, you know, I think she's started to do some music stuff. I've tried to get her a little bit more active on social media, to the point where I want to one of these days, you know, have Gary go in and tweak all their back end lummies so that they're maximizing their dollars, you know, because she's got, you know, I don't know, 400,000 or 500,000 followers on Facebook. She's got, you know, 300,000 or 400,000 on Instagram. She could probably be making a decent amount of money on just, you know, living her life as a mom raising two twins that dabbles in music and whose, you know, husband is a former NHL guy.
5: Yeah.
3: Their little reality life bubble that they live in, you know, with the kids and going down to the beach and things like that is things that people would want to see. And, you know, anytime she puts out a video, it does, you know, 200,000, 300,000, 400,000 views. Hell, that's a couple G's right there. So, you know, I'm trying to keep her motivated and doing things like that because that could turn into a nice little chunk of change.
5: NorCal Mark, $100.
3: And, you know, so, you know, and listen, she has told me, and I'm not trying to take myself too seriously, But her and I have grown very close because, you know, I was close to her father. She saw how close I was to her father. She knows I know things that nobody, you know, her and I know things that nobody else know.
6: Or ever will.
3: Or ever will. And she's like, you know, I don't have a dad. And I kind of look at you as a dad-like figure. And I'm so humbled by that. I really
6: am. You're never getting out of that.
3: What's that?
6: Nothing.
3: No, you're just trying to be a dick.
6: No.
3: I'm getting my dad swag back. I'm starting to have positive, you know, conversations with my son and his fiance.
6: And I'm proud of that.
3: I'm trying to help Brooke out the best I can as a fatherly-like figure. You know, I try to help with Erica's son, Vicente, who's a great kid.
6: He's a cool dude.
3: 25 years old, got his master's in architectural.
6: Yeah.
3: He's got his master's and that. Is working for a pretty large architectural firm.
6: He's a hard worker.
3: He's a good dude. Yep. He's a good kid. You don't got to worry about him ever getting in trouble. He's just such a great kid. Erica did a great job raising him. And he's got a good dad, too. His dad's a hardworking dude named Riley, a Hispanic man who, you know, is a welder. Like, Gene, you know, that's hard work.
6: That's hard work.
3: And he's a good kid. And so, you know, I'm trying my best.
6: So now if you can just dad up the IRS.
3: If I can just dad up the IRS. Man, I was so glad when I saw this because I got, I don't know, probably 15 or 20 stories of judges letting, you know, criminals out, not recognizing illegal immigrants and letting illegal immigrants not be deported by ICE, having sanctuary cities where, you know, people can murder people and go into Louis Vuitton stores and steal, you know, $100,000 worth of merchandise and get a no process or probation from the San Francisco and Seattle and Detroit and Minneapolis and Chicago type blue liberal, you know, nut, you know, absolutely libertard type judges that are not, you know, holding bad guys, you know, responsible for the crimes that they've committed. And this scumbag right here was a Federal Express driver. He abducted this 7-year-old and killed her. I mean, it was so gruesome and it's so sad. This is the last known pictures of this poor little 7-year-old baby, this poor little girl, cute as hell, somebody's daughter, you know, somebody's absolute princess. And this scumbag FedEx driver yokes her up and kills her. And yesterday was sentencing. And I don't know where this...
4: What did he get?
5: Death.
3: Yes! I finally got some judges around here that's got some balls.
6: That's right.
3: And says, you want to take somebody's baby away? I don't,
6: FedEx this, bonehead.
3: Listen, buddy, we're FedExing you to hell.
6: There you go.
3: Because I'm sentencing you to death.
6: He'll probably get killed.
7: The order of the court that you...
3: Yeah, you know what, Gene? If it's...
6: The guys are going to get him in jail.
3: Yeah, guys in jail are bad guys, but they also stick together.
6: They don't kill people's daughters.
3: And when you get a guy in here...
6: That's a little girl like that.
3: That killed, you know, a man and somebody's absolute.
6: He's getting a broomstick up his butt.
3: Oh, he's getting Jeffrey Dahmer'd.
6: Yep.
7: Tanner Lynn Horner's been adjudged to be guilty of the offense of capital murder as found by the jury. Jury having answered the special issues making it mandatory that your punishment be death. It is therefore the order of this court that your punishment be death.
3: Nice. Thank you, sir. Thank you for not being a pussy, because I got 7 other stories of judges that have let, you know, immigration, you know.
6: And that would never be me, but if it was me, I'd deck the cop next to me because I got death while I mean, you can't put no charge on me now.
3: Oh, you're handcuffed.
7: Before the hour of sunrise.
3: No, Gene, if this you wouldn't be on this side of the deal. You would be on the side where this numbnut took your child away from you, and you would be jumping over. You would have smuggled some type of razor blade into your butthole or something.
6: Plastic gun,
3: and you would pull it out, and you would slice his throat right there in front of everybody. And then, you know what? There wouldn't be a jury that would ever find you guilty.
5: It looks like it was in, this is in Texas.
3: Yeah, exactly.
7: On a date to be determined by this.
3: I mean, Gene, could you, if I'm a juror and you're in front of me and you're a hardworking, you know, just numbnut stuff. And,
6: did you just say that?
3: Yeah, and so I dumped it. And so you're in front of me because you just jumped the podium because this scumbag just took your baby away from you, and now they want me to charge you with murder. I'm the guy that's holding out saying, you know what, we can sit here and argue and deliberate for a year because I got all the time in the world. I am not convicting that guy. They took his baby away from him, and he had to do what he had to do. There's not a chance in hell that I'm going to make him spend 1 minute in jail.
7: Court.
3: I mean, would you be the same way, wouldn't you?
6: Oh, yeah.
7: Upon a mandate of affirmance issued by the Texas Court of Criminal Appeals.
3: Death, you pussy.
6: He don't even blink on it.
7: At the state penitentiary in Huntsville, Texas, you will be caused to die in accordance with the rules and regulations established by the Texas Department of Criminal Justice. Until you, said Tanner Horner, are dead. Said execution procedure shall be determined and supervised by the director of the Texas Department of Criminal Justice. The clerk of this court shall issue a death warrant in accordance with this sentence directed to the director of the Texas Department of Criminal
3: Justice. See, I have to do all this procedural stuff if you're the judge, but yep. Then after I got done, I'd look over my glasses or under my glasses, and I'm going to say, you know what, sir?
4: Like a key, twice I would.
3: The jury got it right. And the faster that you cannot be a part of my world and this earth, the better. Because you're the biggest disgrace piece of shiz I've ever seen in my entire life.
6: And he looks normal.
3: Yeah, he does.
7: Justice for that purpose. Clerk shall deliver such warrant to the sheriff of this county and to be by him delivered to the director of the Department of Criminal Justice together with you. And you will remand to the custody of the Tarrant County Jail to await transportation to the Texas Department of Criminal Justice at Huntsville, Texas, in the execution of this sentence. I will sign this death sentence as required by law. You may be seated. Is there an allocution?
3: Well, they ask it like if the family wants to say something.
6: Yeah, they're telling the family, you know.
3: You'd get up there, wouldn't you?
6: Yeah. Oh, yeah, I would.
5: Beat the crap out of that guy.
6: I'd try to.
5: His argument was he had autism, he was mental health issues, and lead exposure.
6: Oh, FedEx people don't get hired on to drive trucks and look at codes and look at computers in hands and got all that going on in their head. Baloney.
3: I just got a text from Stephen Diaco that says, I think we had a gentleman's bet of a dollar. I think he bet me that this.
5: He wanted to do 100.
3: I know.
6: Yeah.
3: And I guess the bet was Trump was going to get a deal done.
5: Yeah, I got it right here.
6: No, yeah, he lost.
5: 428. Steve said 1 week the war was over, right. Straight open, and agreed a peace.
3: All right, 428. Hold on now.
5: Yes.
3: 428 puts you at, last Tuesday. 428 was last Tuesday. 1 week puts you yesterday. You have officially lost. You owe me a dollar. Am I not right?
5: Yes, he does.
3: I mean, 428 was a Tuesday, and the bet was within a week, Trump would have this thing buttoned up, correct?
5: Yes.
6: And I want a picture of that dollar so I can put it on my shirt and say, this is a Diaco dollar.
3: But I'm getting word, I guess there is the latest news that may have come down in the last 15 or 20 minutes that there's a deal.
6: We've been hearing that for months.
3: Exactly, to the point where, we don't even take Trump seriously now.
6: Right.
3: Because Trump will say, I just want to let you know we're, real close to a deal, real close. And then the Iranians will come back, an hour later and say, we will be bombing in Hormuz tonight.
6: They send a little ship down.
3: We're going to be bombing in the Hormuz is not open. We're
5: going to
3: be bombing full bombing ahead.
6: No
3: uranium. Nobody's going to be digging up any of our uranium. Nobody's going to be taking our ballistic long-range missiles away. None of that nonsense. kick a can down the road.
6: Damn,
3: we've been doing it to you for 47 years, and we just now, yeah, I mean, at the bottom line is you kind of look stupid because everybody in your country, even people that voted for you, aren't real happy with you right now. Gas is, listen, the $4 ship, that sailed. We're closer to five.
6: I'm at 550.
3: On diesel.
6: Yes.
3: Yeah. And you're inching to six. Assuming Iran agrees to give what it's agreed to. Well, by the way, let me, this is at 7:49 this morning.
5: Yeah, two hours ago.
3: But let me, that wouldn't be yesterday now. That would be this morning.
5: That's this morning.
3: This was narrated by the president this morning.
5: Yes.
3: Steve Diaco, you lost. Assuming Iran agrees to give what it's what has been agreed to, which is perhaps a big assumption, the already legendary epic fury will be at an end, and the highly effective blockade will allow the Hormuz Strait to be open to all, including Iran. If they don't agree, the bombing starts, and it will be, sadly, at a much higher level and intensity than it was before. Thank you for your attention to this matter, President Donald J. Trump. Listen, I mean, and by noon today, we'll have some camel jockey stinky bastard that says, I just want to let you know we will continue bombings in the Hormuz.
4: And
3: Trump is a absolute no good, combing, side talking son of a bitch.
5: Iron lunatic, $10.
3: There were two articles that I was going to play. I don't know if this is obviously not as up to date as what Donald Trump released at 7:49 this morning, but nonetheless, I'll play them next.
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0: 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So go in and buy absolutely, by far, the best lawnmower made to man. And they got the Jackal. They got Skag has so many different pieces, from the Windstorm to the Jackal to the Tree Frog, the Turf Tiger 2.
1: What's your new one? You got the blower.
0: Oh, the Windstorm. Oh, my God. 10,000 CFMs. So anyway, Big Gus Tractor and Equipment located right there in Mary Esther, 1490 U.S. Highway 98 and 98 West, right there in Mary Esther. And Big Gus got me this very same tractor, let me to run my tiller at the track. And that's the 51, I think it's the 5155, and it is badass, and I love it. Thank you so much, Gus. Now, Gus obviously owns, Big Gus Tractor and Equipment, home of your Mahindra deal, dealer. 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So whether you're buying a Harley from Emerald Coast Harley, Harley Davidson, or because Gus owns that too, or you're trying to buy a brand new Mahindra or Skag, Gus owns that as well. But I'm going to be going, and I think that you might, I know you got to get with your girl, your wife, your lovely wife.
1: Yeah.
0: Who, I think she likes going to Fort Walton Beach.
1: Oh, yeah. We know people up there. It's fun. It's going to be a fun time.
0: Yeah. So anyway, there is a missing parts ride. Now, Gene's checking his schedule as well to see if he can make it up there. And Justin Nunley, the huge social media influencer who I really, really care for. This guy's great. This Justin Nunley dude, he's just a grinder. I think for the last five to seven years, he puts out a piece of content every day, distributes it across TikTok, Instagram, yep, Facebook, YouTube, Rumble. I mean, all of them. I think he's got like maybe 4 million followers on Facebook alone. Like he's a big
1: time. He's 10 on Tik. That's where his big
0: 10 million on Tik. Yeah. Oh yeah, he is such a huge influencer. He's a good friend of the show, and he does this ride every year based out of Gus's Harley Davidson dealership, and it's called the Missing Parts Ride, and it basically helps amputees that have lost limbs during their military, assignment or various other accidents. People that are missing limbs, they raise money to make fabrication parts for these people that are amputees so that they can drive motorcycles. So Gene, like they have these companies that put together carbon fiber, really, really high dollar prosthetics that allow a guy that normally might not be able to drive that badass soft tail, so that is what this ride's all about, in conjunction with raising money for other veteran causes. And I'm going to go. I've already put it on my calendar.
2: Yep.
0: We got to get a hold of Griffo.
1: I already sent him a message.
0: Is Shannon going?
1: I believe that's the plan.
0: Yeah. So I think me and Shannon will be there with the Griffo, Lummy, and potentially Gene Lasker. I mean, that's some pretty damn big star power. If you're looking at Florida Man Radio deal, you got Shannon Burke, the superstar of the station. You got your morning guy and me. You got one of my best friends who's an outlaw biker, and Gene Lasker, who's a real biker. Out of all of us that are trying to pose to be bikers, he's a real biker. And then you got, of course, Lummy, who I don't think is going to be on a motorcycle.
1: Nope.
0: But boy, if I could, I'd love to put you in one a sidecar.
1: Oh God!
0: But that'd be so. It'd be so heavy. Like, you know, Gene, I'd have to have one of those 137s or something to be able to
2: bring
0: them down. Like, you know, so Lummy, I might, you know, have you in a support vehicle, but I'll bring it up the rear.
1: Perfect.
0: But tell Griffo that we potentially need 3 hotels. Love to be on the beach if we could. I'll bring Merch Crick. You bring Sarah, Gene, and Lum Lum, you bring Ashley.
1: Yep.
0: And we'll be at the front, you know, with Gus and Nunley. And Shannon Burke, and we'll have a great time. I think, Gene, you may know better about, like, participation numbers and bike rides, but I think
2: that's a lot of bikes.
0: I mean, I think it was, like, 12 miles.
2: Yeah, that's what I was fixing to say, 10 miles.
0: Yeah. So, yes,
2: the cops hate you when you do that.
0: No, but the cops, they...
2: Yeah, they try to block some intersections for you.
0: They're in conjunction with this. Where right. They're running where, you know, the rules are, and all the ones that I've ever had, and you've been with me. The rule is, man, all the bikes stay in the right lane, and you keep that rabbit lane, the left lane, open.
2: Yeah.
0: Because the cop... And this is such a great feeling. You're driving your hog... You're driving your Harley about, you know, 45, 50, you know, down this, and the rules are, when they tell everybody at the driver's meeting gathering, do not get in the left lane at all. Don't ever go to the left lane. Stay to the right. And so what happens is cops will go and block off this intersection. Let you through. And then they'll pull out.
2: And zip up and back up to the next one.
0: Then they'll pass you going about, I'm not kidding you, 110 miles an hour, lights and siren. And then they'll go to the next, you know, like 2 or 3 intersections ahead of you. And it's just a constant rabbit deal where the, you know, they're pulling out, going to the next one. And it is such a cool feeling. And Gene, I know that you've been to several of my rides to have a police escort. You know what? Gene Lasker very rarely is working with the cops. Usually he's being chased by them. But when it's good to be on the right side of the cops for once, ain't it, Gene?
2: Yeah.
0: So we will.
2: Hopefully, yes.
0: I think you can go to Emerald Coast HD.
1: Yep.
0: .com.
1: Yes, it's under their events.
0: Yes, EmeraldCoastHD.com. You can sign up.

0: party. I mean, there's a post party. There's an after party. They got a Sunday. They're going to have a Sunday ride as well. So, again, go to EmeraldCoastHD.com. Sign up for the Missing Parts Ride Weekend. I'm going to be there. I know Shannon Burke's going to be there. I would say that Lummy is probably, I would say probably a
1: 95%.
0: 95. Yeah. And I would say Lasker's 60-40. And the only thing that would keep Lasker from not being there would be the fact that he could be burying one of his brothers, you know, that weekend. But if he's not, he's there. Exactly. And we'll have a great time. And I'm really looking forward to hanging out with Gus and Nunley.
2: And, Nunley, that's the crazy guy.
0: Nunley, dude, he's the man. love that guy. And Lummy, we're going to try to do some more stuff with Nunley because, man, he's got, I mean, he could really help us out with really growing our channel.
1: And he's never driven on dirt before. Yeah.
0: So Gene, I'm going to put him in a Crown Vic.
2: Yeah.
0: And he's got another dude from Canada who's got about the same font. He's called the his gimmick is he says the F word. F, no way. And and he's got a big channel as well, and all he does is wrench on race cars, Gene, and work on hot rods and
2: he says the F word, like, really?
0: Yeah.
1: He's a Canadian man.
0: Yeah. And he's got about as big a following as Nunley do.
2: Really?
0: So, like, between them, just on Facebook, they're like 8-9 million. And so I'm trying to get them, Gene.
2: We're trying to steal some of their people?
0: Yeah, we're trying to steal all their people, yes. but more importantly, I'm going to try to steal them by getting them to come to my racetrack. I get them each Crown Vicks. Because, Lummy, I can go to, like, Jimbo or my boy, Stallneckers. You know, Gene, I can get two of the nicest Crown Vicks, give the owners $500. You know what I'm saying?
2: Yeah.
0: They were like, man, take it. And have a Nunley verse. What's the guy's name? I forget the guy's name.
1: It's no way.
0: Sean. F no way.
1: Yeah.
0: His name's Sean something. But I'm trying to get them to come, but they're not available. I was trying to get them to come for the May 30th race because, you know, May 30th I got potentially Gene Lasker, you know, doing a sprint car exhibition, potentially.
1: Yes.
0: But I have locked in driving the Big Frog Motorsports 602.
2: That's the show.
0: My son Tyler makes his return to my track. Maybe the winningest driver at my track, maybe. probably Ivan at Lloyd has him, you know, probably just because Ivan has been doing it since he was 12. But
2: double his age.
0: Tyler is going to make his, you know, return back to my track. Driving a 602 and a 604. That's happening Saturday, May 30th. And then, we take 2 months down because it's rain season. And then my next race would be Saturday, August 8th. I'm going to see if Nunley can make that race.
1: And Sean Upshield.
0: Or the September 26th race or the October 3rd race. So I got a couple different scenarios to get to. Now, Gene,
2: yeah,
0: if both of these guys were gabbing at each other, screwing with each other on each other's Facebooks or their Instagrams or their TikTok, I mean, Justin Nunley will put it, he will attract a 5,000 to 6,000. But the only thing they use to promote this event is his Facebook page and his TikTok.
1: Yep.
0: And I think he's an employee of, I think he works for Emerald Coast HD. I think he's like their official ambassador. So Gene, if Nunley can bring 4,000 or 5,000 people to a fundraiser, how many can him?
2: Well, you'll be sold out.
0: And Sean bring for the Sean, you know, the USA versus Canada Crown Vic border war.
1: There you go.
0: I mean, honest to God, Gene, I mean, the most we've ever put in there is 5,000. We could be turning people away.
2: You have turned people away on Towards the Destruction Night, huh?
0: Yes.
2: Yes.
0: So I'm trying to get with Sean, what's his name? Sean
1: Upshield.
0: Upshield.
2: When you turn people away, do you give them a free pass for the following week?
0: No.
2: Mm-mm. Sorry, well, about
0: sorry. Sorry about your luck, boy. I may have to sell tickets. I may have to pre-sell tickets.
1: I think you're going to, yeah. And especially if they put it on their social media.
0: Border Wars.
1: Will come.

0: USA versus Canada, 4.6 Crown Vic Border Wars. Who's got the, you know,
1: Nunley versus Upshaw? Who's got the best?
0: Yeah, Nunley versus Upshaw.
2: But you're gonna run them with the whole show of cars.
0: Well, no, two things.
2: Oh, by themselves?
0: No, two things. Okay. I'm gonna do an old Stanley Colon, Gene Lasker, Kenny Adams gimmick.
2: Okay.
0: Because the first thing I'm gonna do is I'm gonna have them come out the Friday before we race to get some laps in.
2: Okay.
0: You know, to teach, just because they've never been on dirt.
2: Right.
0: So then Saturday, on the day of the race, they're gonna pull a pill. Now, I'm going to put them in different heat races, but they're going to both start from the rear of the heat race in two different heats. Then, Gene, wherever they finish in the heat, you know, whatever the pill's drawn, you know, wherever they finish in their heat will determine where they start in the feature, right?
2: Yeah.
0: So they'll start, you know, let's say Nunley started, you know, eighth and, you know, Sean started 10th. They're going to race the entire field. Usually that's a 20 lapper, but then I'll run like some street stocks or a V8 Thunder or a 602 late model. But one of the last races of the night, Gene, is going to be a 10 lap Nunley versus Sean shootout. Just a straight 10 lapper just with those two. You know, like, remember when Stanley used to say, okay, Gene Lasker, yeah, I know that you got a problem with Kenny Adams or Taylor Andrews or Joe Melnick. So after the feature, the sprint car feature, we're going to do an 8-lap, you know, 500 to win, you know, grudge race just between you and him. So they get three races, Gene. They get a heat, a feature, and then a grudge deal.
2: So they'll be dialed in pretty good by the end of the night.
0: Yeah. And let the best man win. USA versus Canada.
3: Go USA.
0: Yeah.
4: Bubba, you're hot.
5: That's Bubba isms are the best. Oh, man.
4: It's fun. It's so much fun.
5: Bubba the Love Sponge. We love you, Bubba.
6: The Bubba the Love Sponge show returns after these words.
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4: So, Gene is really bummed. Like, I can't even think of the last time that he didn't hit 1,000.
5: These guys don't care about me no more.
4: Man, I don't know what happened.
6: Another Chad Mungo's.
4: I don't know what happened. He even stood up to Joe the Supermarket. A lot of people's like, man, finally that bully's gone. Lasker, you know, put the order in on that deal, and that
6: maybe that's just, it. Maybe all the people that like Joe is protesting.
4: I don't think people really care for Joe either. Either way, I think they would actually care for the person that offed them.
5: Think they bummed out because I told on that one guy for dogging you?
4: No. Just think that they're just, I don't know, for some reason. I mean, you're 167 away. I don't think you can do that in the 2 or 3 minutes I have left.
5: No.
4: on the show. I was going to play this minute and 10-second clip from yesterday where Trump is suspending yet again the operation, whatever. This should just be called Operation Continuation.
5: Yeah, there you go.
4: There you go. Operation Continuation.
7: Minutes ago, we got this news that President Trump announcing a new operation. This is Project Freedom that will allow some of the ships that have been stuck in the Strait of Hormuz to be safely escorted out of that waterway. The president, who is here in Doral at his Gulf.
4: So, you know, it's gone from I'm going to open it wide up, wide open, to now we're going to escort you, to now, yes, we potentially might escort you. Because we have to escort you because these stupid ass, you know, John boats are still rolling up with machine guns and trying to hijack your big tanker. So we have to escort you or you could potentially get, you know, screwed with by these assholes that promised me that they want to cut a deal. But I don't think they really want to cut a deal. We've been trying to cut a deal now for what, 2 months?
6: Yeah, but 60, yeah.
7: Watching the PGA Cadillac Championship posted this on Truth Social saying, for the good of Iran, the Middle East, and the United States, we have told these countries that we will guide their ships safely out of these restricted waterways so that they can freely and ably get on with their business. Today, the Iranians claim that the U.S. has responded to their latest proposal. President Trump posted online that he doubted that the proposal would be acceptable.
4: They come back with, you know, completely opposite of what we say they're going to go, like we say that they're cool with A, B, and C, and then they come back and say, no, we're not cool with A, B, and C, but we like C, D, and F instead. And that's completely like none of which are like non-starters for us. So we're literally down to just kicking the can down the road and them making Donald Trump look stupid. And it comes a point, if I know him, I don't know what he's waiting for, because he's usually not a very patient man. And when you make him look stupid, He really loses his crap.
6: Yeah.
4: And so, I mean, and so we as Americans, we're like, man, you know what, bro? Lose it. Show us that Donald Trump that doesn't get his way and flips out and completely blows up everything in sight.
7: Iran says this is a 14-point plan following the U.S.'s 9-point proposal. Iran says that these were not nuclear negotiations, and President Trump has made clear.
4: Now, you know, I got like, 15, 20. I got about probably 30 seconds to a minute left on the program.
5: I love you, Sarah.
4: I don't know if we can get 144 clicks. There's got to be out of the 1,450 people that are actually watching us, there's got to be a large portion that didn't hit the thumbs up today. Just a little demoralizing, Lemmy, because I thought we had a good show. We had some good Hogan inside scoop. When a lot of the media didn't know who this Melissa Michelle, whatever the hell, get throw woman that's been indicted on 6 different counts of embezzling nearly $900,000.
5: Right. I thought I helped the Chattamongos out by saying, you know, busting out with the, well, I don't know what you're saying.
4: Right. Yeah. You know, whatever.
5: But I was helping because they said the same thing. Neither do I.
7: But Iran's nuclear capability.
4: But see, if once they shut up and
5: they're
4: listen.
5: Acting like Trump.
4: But once they once they shut up and listened and let me navigate.
5: Oh, yeah. Then it was all cool.
4: And let me navigate through this. And like I'm getting just hit with another piece of info, a SunBiz screen report, you know, another piece of info, you know, and so once they let me wade through it, you know, you guys, I had a payoff for you. Yeah. I don't know how Gene Lasker underperformed today. I mean, Gene Lasker by far is the most liked co-host of the program. That's why he's on twice a week. Well, I mean, you know, you're going to make Gene sit here and as he's powder coating all day, second guessing his drawing ability, his star power, if you will.
5: I know, man. I'm about to go back to the drawing board.
7: He is a non-negotiable.
2: There has to be a wide open Strait of Hormuz, and there has to be...
4: And by the way, Lemmy, never has Iran said those words.
6: No.
4: There's going to be a wide open Strait of Hormuz. No, they always put some caveat to it. Or they send the stinky little pesky John boats out there to screw with people.
6: The mosquito boats.
2: A turnover of the enriched uranium and no path to a nuclear weapon. Those are the goals that the president's laid out and that we must achieve. And it really is in Iran's hands.

0: Glow Bug commercial. I got a lot of stuff to do. I got a meeting with Matt Cox today at 1:30. I'm just slammed. Tomorrow, Brian the Babyface Matroni. But, you know, as I say goodbye to Gene and we'll walk him out, I'm kind of bummed.
1: I'm kind of bummed out, man.
0: I
1: don't know. The Chattamongers are saying, you know, everybody let me down.
0: I think maybe we let them down. Maybe the show was not that good.
1: No, they're blaming it on themselves.
0: No, I think
1: what
0: maybe
1: they're saying.
0: I think we let you down. I think we sucked today. I thought.
1: No, we didn't.
0: I thought we were on fire today. I thought we were on fire today. But what do I know? Nothing. Look at me. I'm fat. I'm past my prime. It's why I'm living in Tampa. We'll see you guys tomorrow. I don't know if tomorrow's going to be any better or not, but man, way to leave us disappointed. Appreciate y'all, man. See you later.
2: Thanks for letting me finish.
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0: Here we are. 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

0: Wednesday, May 6th. Gene Lasker in the studios telling King Corso or Kane Corso stories. Before we start,
1: Dr. Rimley Lack, $50.
0: Thank you, Dr. Rimley Lack. And I'm sure that I got a Gloria Glowbug Willie over here. Hopefully she'll give you some copies.
1: So I got it. Yeah, we're going to print it and have you redo a little read after if you want to.
0: Yeah, I've been working every day.
1: Busting your butt.
0: Two extra hours. We don't need to necessarily get everybody up to speed as to what we're rolling out, but I guess we can kind of. I love hot chicks that are getting listen. I'm 60 years old, and me fretting over chicks that are 18 and above. It may come across a little creepy, but it's not illegal. And like, most men really can't be honest and roll around in life and be honest and like, you know, tell their significant others, hey, you know what? I really like watching drunk. By the way, yes. Glowbug, Lasker Wednesdays. First one in the box. Thank you so very much, Glowbug. PayPal, Venmo, or Cash App, all at the Bubba Army. Listen, a lot of men my age, even younger, you know, might like that little niche of the internet, if you will, but it's like hot drunk chicks or just drunk chicks that are either really hot and they're getting they're all getting locked up.
1: Of course.
0: Like, none of them are getting away. I watched one yesterday, Gene. And Lemmy, were you watching the one that was a lesbian?
1: Yeah.
0: And she was from Tampa, Gene. She was 25. She was a dancer. And she just broke up with her wife. And she was hot. I mean, Lemmy, was she not?
1: Yeah, you were fretting over her, too.
0: Oh, my God. And she the nicest fat little kitty. And so
2: we're watching the show in it.
0: Putting
2: the camera on the film.
0: Like body cam footage.
2: Right.
0: So there's
2: a cop staring down at it.
0: Lummy goes and finds me. There's all these different YouTube channels that have the body cameras of police officers that have arrested, and everything from a biker to a stripper and everything in between.
2: They're DUI shows.
0: Yeah, exactly. And so Lummy goes and finds me. Well, I got the Vince McMahon one, which a lot of these have been widely scrutinized and already widely broken down. But I like the one particular little niche that I like are women that are either hot or feel they're entitled and they're so drunk and stupid. And I love when they start getting a little rowdy in the back and they start kicking and then they got to get hot. Then they got to get
3: more charges.
0: Yeah. And then they're like, we're going to hog tie you. And then they put them in the humbler.
2: They spit at you and they have your head.
0: Or they'll start, kicking the door and they got to put a spit net over them.
1: And they're always wearing like these little tiny little tops.
0: Yeah. They're always wearing this.
1: And they got the huge, huge jugs out.
0: Yeah. So I'm trying to get a bunch in the hopper so that, so listen, we've lost three shows. We lost the Bubba Uncensored show on Monday with me, Lummy and Seth. We lost Clem Kush, and we lost Blizzard Breaks. Or Blizzard. I think Blizzard Breaks still exists. I don't know how much longer, but we've lost those three pieces of programming, and there's people like Bob Cook and Creatine Travis and a lot of guys. There's a lot of Bubba Army. Rainey Hall. Rainey, I'm glad you're doing better. I'm so glad. And Rainey, you got my number. If you need me for anything, you reach out to me.
3: What's wrong with him?
0: She just was going, she had a tough weekend. And
3: break up with her?
0: No, Gene, don't start. Just don't.
3: I was just wondering.
0: She's a female Bubba Army that's royalty, and she, she needed a friend.
3: Oh. Okay.
0: So, between me, Bob Cook, Merch Crick, and I think Heather Wiz.
3: You answered her phone call?
0: What's that?
3: You answered her phone call?
0: I texted her.
2: Okay.
0: And I said, Rainey, this is my number. I know you're going through a bit of a tough time. And Merch Crick gave me her number. And please, by all means, I got all the time in the world. You know, don't
2: tell her to text me. I can solve a lot of problems.
0: Well, you can also cause a lot of problems.
2: I don't keep her mind off of her own problem.
0: Well,
1: that's true.
0: Anyway, listen, don't get me down that rabbit hole. Rainey's fine. She just had a little bit out of a bad weekend. And listen, that's when the Bubba Army's the best, is when one of us are hurting. The other ones will circle the wagons and propel you and help you up, and you know we'll spend any amount of time that's needed to make you feel better. So that's the beauty. A lot of people don't realize how close knit and how much love is involved with calling yourself a member of the Bubba Army.
1: Oh, yeah.
0: or listening to the show. To the extent where you listen to every piece of programming. And so I've taken three pieces away. I need to replace that with three pieces, and I have three pieces. I got this Bubba breaks down, drunken bitch videos, which is going to be either once or twice a week. That's going to be available for you to watch. Then Lasker is getting ready to do Lasker Unleashed.
1: That's right.
0: And, Gene, I listen, here's the thing, Gene. I only need one show. Like, I just need one a week. Okay. Like, on Wednesdays, on Wednesdays, you could literally stay 45 minutes. That's it. Start the show, let me at 10:15, and have Gene pull it out of here at 11 o'clock.
1: No problem.
0: That's two. And then I got another one that Matt Cox is helping me put it together. Matt Cox is going to be kind of the EP of it.
1: Nice.
0: And Matt Cox has found me a co-host that, I don't want to let too much information out of the bag because I'm probably, Lummy, I can't probably start taping that until we're in the new studios. So yeah. We're looking at probably 3 weeks. But I think, I can at least get the podcasting recording. Macho Man, before you get this particular cabinetry done, I think, and since we don't need anything from Stream Guys or anything with regards to going live on the internet, like we're not, just taping something from my little podcast area that I'm in the process of building. I think that could be, you could have that build out in a couple hours, I think. I mean, once I get my table and my two chairs and my two little things on my two little backdrops built, I think, Mach, at that point, it's just you wiring up three cameras to a computer, I think.
1: Pretty much, yeah.
0: Yeah. I mean, I know we have the mics. So,
1: I could tell you that's a lot easier to remove from here and set up over there.
0: Yes, exactly. So, there's my three pieces.
1: I sent you
0: Lasker Unleashed. Me breaking down, Bubba breaks it down, or we're gonna have to. Gary's gonna have to run through my YouTube breaking drunk and hot bitches down segment. We're gonna have to find a working title. Now I have four or five titles. I'm actually gonna go see Matt Cox today to rough this in and to get a final approval on it. But I have like four or five working names. Of this particular podcast. And here's the deal. It's going to be a completely separate channel.
1: Oh, nice.
0: From the Bubba Army channel.
1: Okay.
0: Now, the Bubba Army channel, well, I think you can put, like Joe Rogan's clips and Danny Jones has Danny's clips. I think you can put, like, a thumbnail on your main page, looping over to your new page, can't you?
1: Yeah.
0: Okay, so we'll do that. Yeah, it's going to be a completely off of my Bubba Army grid. It's not going to have anything to do with the radio show. It's not going to have anything to do with anybody here except me. And the only thing, we might run some of the shorts and some of the promo reels that Gary makes for me, on our Facebook and on our YouTube. but for the most part, it's a complete, you know, new channel in itself. Now, what were you going to say?
1: Oh, I sent you two like little possible Gene Lasker Unleashed logos that have been coming in, and plus all the questions. That's one.
0: Hold on here. There's a lot going on here. Okay. Lasker Unleashed, Respect Earn, Route 69. Love you, Tara. I think he doesn't mispronunciate Sarah. I think you got to put the S in there. Love you, Sarah. I don't think he says love you, Tara. Like, you know, so do you agree with me, Gene, on that?
2: I don't know how I sound on the air,
0: well,
2: you know.
0: I think
2: the other side of the microphone.
0: Love you, Sarah. There's always a Sarah. If anything, I'd put a Z. If anything, love me, you either put a Z in there.
1: Yeah, that's true. Yeah.
0: Love you, Sarah. So whatever.
1: And then I sent you another one.
0: And then how about that? And it shows a hot rod with a blower on it. Parental advisory, explicit content, Lasker. Yeah, I like that. And then you sent me another one?
1: Yes.
0: All right, let me see. Let me look at that one.
1: I mean, this looks
2: money
1: like
2: and tools.
1: It's the bottom chains. It was one right below it.
0: Oh, okay. Of course, I click on the wrong one. Of course, I do.
2: Bullet holes.
0: Let me get it here. Hold on here.
1: I mean, this one looks like what
2: Tampa
1: Gene,
2: City in
1: this
2: the background.
1: Is what Gene will look like probably in a couple months, too.
0: Okay, hold on. I kind of like this, too. Breaking the censorship that binds me. But it doesn't have, there's no mention of Lasker.
1: Oh, no. I mean, we can add a lot more. It was just getting the concept down.
0: No, I think I like this one better.
1: Okay.
0: Gene, how about you?
2: Yeah, I like it.
0: I like this one better.
2: I like anything that shows me on TV.
0: Yeah, I like anything that makes me look, you know, like I got, you know, more money and hot rods than I really do. Like I'm in the big city there. I got, it means I control that whole city.
2: Can we change that hot rod to my coupe?
0: Yeah,
1: we'll
0: absolutely.
1: See how to get a picture of it.
0: Absolutely. Absolutely.
1: If you give us a picture of it, we'll add it in.
0: Yeah. So let's go with this with a few tweaks.
1: Okay.
0: Let's just put the S.
2: Is that Tampa Town up there on the top right?
0: Yeah. Let's just put the S. Yeah. Let me just tentatively, here's what I want to do. Put the S, not the T. So it says, you know, love you, Sarah. Let's put remove this, looks like a Camaro.
2: Yeah.
0: Take that Camaro out and put Gene's 32 coupe in there. Is it a 34 coupe or a 30?
2: Yeah, it's a 34 coupe with a 33 radiator.
0: 34 coupe in there. And then I think everything else is pretty good. The only thing I would maybe do was to somehow incorporate a chopper in there.
1: Okay.
0: Like you know, maybe... And Lou, I don't think we don't need these skulls. I think if we had
2: a skull guy riding a
0: bike. I think if we had like a chopper that had some nice ape hangers on it, like you know what I'm saying, Gene?
2: Yeah.
0: Like that would be my only thing. So those are my suggestions. Lomi, let's go with that logo.
1: Vincent Calvino, 25. Gene's the man.
0: I am.
2: Thank you.
0: I am. Lomi, can you find me that? You're supposed to find me that NASCAR artwork. Because I did.
1: I sent it to you.
0: You did?
1: Yeah.
0: Where?
1: I emailed it and I messaged you last Friday.
0: Can you email one more time?
1: Yeah, no problem.
0: All right. And better yet, will you put Erica on it too?
2: How many emails do you get a day?
1: Way too many.
0: So many, Gene. That I
2: imagine.
0: So many that I miss some of them. Like so many that I just chew. So I think I found this yesterday. And this is just another example of our younger generation and how even Lasker, the biggest...
2: All the generations got drunk and stupid and fell out of the car while the cop was there.
0: No, not all of our generations, including ours, yours and mine, you know, fundamentally when the cops pulled us over and they told us to hang tight or to get out of the car... We got out of the car. Now, you know, I'm sure that you had a really large inventory of smartassness, you know, and I'm glad, and I'm sure that you aren't, you know, necessarily, you know, the cop's favorite arrest of the night, but you fundamentally have a understanding of if you hurt a cop. You're not gonna be a free man.
2: No, you're enemy number one.
0: Right, and they'll find you, and they could potentially kill you.
2: Yeah,
0: if you hurt a cop, that they are more likely to shoot you than to try to reason with you.
2: No reason with someone who assaults a cop.
0: So when I was growing up, Gene, when you were growing up, when you were 16, got your license and hanging out and still living with Jerry Rod, I guarantee you that Jerry Rod, who literally was the warden on what was that show with the guy goes, what we have here is a failure to communicate. And it was the warden on top of a horse with a shotgun, yeah. And all these prisoners were out breaking rocks and shoveling gravel, and I forget what
1: Cool Hand Luke?
0: Yes, yeah. Cool Hand Luke.
2: But yeah, Rod thought he was that guy.
0: So he did.
2: Yeah, he did.
0: He'd play a role. Yeah.
2: Play him.
0: So, but I guarantee you, when you finally got your driver's license and Jerry Rod may have gotten you some kind of beat up car to run up and down the road that he instilled in you, Gene, that if you were to get in trouble with the cops or what have you, that's only about a third of the problems you're going to have when you get home. And secondly, don't be disrespecting, fleeing, hitting, assaulting, you know, do as you're told. You know, Now later on in life, as you became an adult, you know, yeah, you got arrested for some stupid stuff, drifting in the Lowe's parking lot, you know, but
2: Rod had a lot of respect for the law because he was, his best friend was in the law.
0: Right. And so if you had done this, what I'm going to show this, and this is the mentality now of younger people, like they think that they can say no. So if an officer says, hey, I need you to step out of the vehicle, there is really no negotiation at that point.
2: No.
0: You got to get out. And if you don't get out, they will get you out.
2: Uh-huh.
0: They will bust your window, pepper spray
2: you. Drag you out, tase you on your face.
0: Tase you, beat you. They will get you out. In fact, that when you say no, I'm not getting out, that makes their night, because they're usually mundane, boring ass night of finding grandma's cat in the tree, and you know, worried about a couple people that broke a couple bottles up and down your street. That sucks. But man, being able to yoke some smart ass out of their vehicle, and
2: especially if it's a girl,
0: pepper spray him and tase him, and I mean that's cowboying up. These cops like to cowboy up because it's usually so boring. So I just don't understand. This is a younger person, and this person was told to get out of the vehicle, and this is what they did. Instead of getting out of the vehicle, now it's a female cop. It's a female cop that's the first person. I think there's two cops. I think there's one here and one here. The female cop is the one that made the initial stop and tells the person. This looks to be like a Crown Vic, doesn't it?
1: Yeah, it does.
0: Yeah, I think it's an older Crown Vic. So
2: was the girl in the car prettier than the cop?
0: I don't know if it was. I think it's a guy.
2: Oh, really?
0: I don't think it's. Let me see here.
1: How many females are driving Crown Vics?
0: I don't know.
1: That are hot?
0: Yeah, none. unless the merch crack happens to be taken over to Terry's Automotive. So the female cop instructs whomever the driver is, I need you to step out. She then, at that point, tries to walk around the vehicle. Now, this is her squad car, and this is her, you know, her squad car camera that's, you know, taping all of this from behind. Now, this female police officer tries to make her way around here because I think that she's going to try to maybe come in from the passenger side while this guy comes in from the driver's side, and they extract this belligerent person out of their vehicle. Watch what happens. Now watch this. Watch the car.
2: Did he hit her?
0: Yes. That's right now, Gene, the car being yoked up in the air, that's because it's on top of the cop.
2: Nuh-uh.
0: Yes, now watch this. When the bad guy puts it back in drive to move forward.
2: If I'm the dude, I'm going to shoot that guy, kill him.
0: Watch the car hump over the person. Ready?
2: Oh,
0: are
2: no.
0: you ready? Watch. Watch. Yep.
2: Oh man!
0: I'm gonna play it.
2: Kill that dude!
0: I'm gonna play it uninterrupted.
4: On the night. of February 1st, 2017, Corporal Elise Bowden saw...
0: Yeah, this is old, but I just found it. It's not
2: doesn't been, matter. I never seen it.
0: Never. It's not been widely watched or anything like that, and I was like, oh, my God. You know, and Gene, that's a clean shoot. If you're the guy...
2: If I'm the other cop, I'm shooting him right now.
0: I'm emptying my entire magazine.
2: On him.
0: Like all 18 rounds.
2: Yep.
4: An object tossed from the passenger side of a passing car, what she believed was drug paraphernalia, and initiated a traffic stop. Inside were four people. The driver, 23-year-old Tavis Crane.
0: All right, so here you go. Here's the driver, Tavis Crane. So I guess nobody could argue with me that this is the new generation. This is what Gen. What are they calling? Let me now. Gen.
1: Well, they got Gen Alpha. You got Gen.
0: What's the new ones? Like say kids between, you know,
2: idiots.
0: Like from the kids that are in high school and college. You know what's that?
1: Let me look that up. What it is?
0: You're saying Gen Alpha? Maybe
1: there's one of them that is. Yeah.
4: Two adult passengers, one pregnant, and a 2-year-old child.
0: So hold on, listen. After running his information.
2: That's why he didn't shoot in the car, because he didn't want to hit that baby.
0: You're right. You know what? That's good copping.
2: That's good copping.
0: Because they probably figured.
1: The ones that are in high school, that would be 16.
0: That would be like Coben.
1: He's Gen Alpha.
0: So Coba's Gen Alpha.
1: And now the new 2025 kids are Gen Beta.
0: So the new ones are Gen Beta.
1: Yeah, and then he had Gen Z before the Gen Alpha.
4: Multiple warrants. Bowden repeatedly ordered him to step out, but he refused.
5: Open it, I'm going to have to break.
6: What the hell?
5: Thomas, don't. Thomas, don't do it. Don't do it.
0: I think the adult and the people in Travis's car are telling him, stop, don't do it. We got a baby in the car, we got two adults, and we got your punk ass driving. Just listen.
1: Don't hurt my baby.
0: What's that?
1: Don't hurt my baby.
0: Now, if you look, the people in the back, they're putting their hands out the window. Like, they're trying to show the cops, like, listen, man.
1: Don't shoot us.
0: Like, they're putting their hands out the window saying, we're unarmed.
1: Right.
0: We're not trying to cause you no problems, but we can't control what the asshole behind the driver's seat does. But, and you know what? This is the worst thing that can happen to a cop. And this cop right here had every right to empty his magazine, but he used unbelievable restraint by knowing that there's a kid and two potential innocent people in this car that are most likely, if you're unloading 17, 18 rounds into a car, you're not just going to hit that driver.
1: Right.
0: You're going to hit. And the worst thing would be ever is to hit the baby. That's not the baby's fault.
2: Yeah, I'd smoke the baby too, because you know what? It's just going to grow up like the dad.
1: Well, yeah, and also, Bubba, if you look at it.
0: James' quote of the day. I'd go ahead and smoke the baby too.
1: It's
0: because,
1: true.
0: Chances are it's going to be grown up like it's dad, whatever the hell.
1: But now the cop gets run over.
0: That's Gene's new country song. I'd smoke the baby too, because he's going to be grown up like his daddy. Well, but here's the deal. Like, there comes a point where, I don't know, did the cop die? I don't think the cop died. Let me see. Whoa. Watch this. Jumps over the cop. Now watch this poor cop. She rolls to like the curb. Oh man!
2: Trying to get out of the way.
0: I think she's trying to get out of the road. I think she knows that she's extremely hurt. Now, if you get smashed in between two cars, and then when they go put it back in drive, they then jump back or run back over you so extensively that it causes the car. I mean, watch the car hop up.
5: Oh my God!
0: Boom.
1: Oh, man.
0: Now she's stuck under the left rear wheel.
5: Oh, my God.
0: Oh, my God. Oh, my God. Oh, my God. Oh, my God. Oh, my God. Oh, my God. And like, what do? Do you like?
2: You lay there and hopefully.
0: No, so but as a but so Gene, what do? Do you
2: go after him?
0: Go, I mean, do you go? Do you put her in the car?
2: No, and, no. You wait for that ambulance because she got internal injuries, man.
0: Well, here's the thing. Thank God she had her dash cam going, so you probably. And she probably already called in the license plate number.
2: Yeah, they're
0: right?
2: going to get them.
0: So they know who, they know that car at least.
2: Yeah, they're going to
0: they know
2: find
0: that it's a white
2: people.
0: Crown Vic, you know, 5'9" or 4'9".
2: They know what they look like.
0: So they would like to go after the bad guy, but
2: well,
0: they
2: right
0: got
2: now
0: they,
2: it's to save her life.
0: Yeah, they got to help their fellow police officer, and I think that they have enough information to find this bad guy down the road.
5: Oh my God.
0: Oh, my Lord.
2: Well, we know her ribs ain't busting into her lungs because she's talking good.
0: Right.
2: But her hips are probably broken. Oh, no, she's sitting up. She's tough little blonde. She's standing up. No, she's not.
5: Oh, my God.
2: Yeah, her leg might be broke, but she's...
0: All right, so look.
2: The other guy's not going after him.
4: Before
0: So, let me... I think he took after her.
1: Yeah, he did.
2: Boy,
1: I
2: think she's tough.
4: April Elise Bowden was run over twice, suffering a broken ankle, fractured ribs, and a vertebral injury. Officer Craig Roper had climbed into the car and tried to pull the keys from the ignition. Moments later, the vehicle took off with him still inside.
0: Oh no, so...
2: You assaulted him, too.
0: The bad guy that ran over the woman, the cop, is inside of the car?
2: Yeah.
0: Of the bad guy's car?
2: That's why he's not shooting.
6: Shots fired!
2: Well, he did shoot at him then.
0: No, I mean, I don't... Is that him right there? All right, so here it is. Hold on.
2: Oh, shots fired after they got him again. Yeah, good, they got him. They shot him. That's why they're screaming in the car.
0: All right, so the guy that was probably hanging on for dear life, maybe out the side of the window or something, maybe was able to get his gun
2: and shot him.
0: In close proximity, you know, put lead in the guy and not have to worry about it, you know, going every, like, you know, he's right on the guy, so you can put the gun right on his gut.
1: And yeah, he was killed by Craig Roper, and she had a broken ribs, a broken ankle, and was hospitalized for several days.
0: That's a tough woman right there.
2: Tough girl right there.
6: What did you... Oh, man!
0: Now, they're pulling the bad guy out, but I think he's dead.
1: Yeah, they already shot him.
0: I think he's dead. And rightfully so.
2: Yeah.
0: Rightfully so.
2: Yeah.
0: I'm just glad that the baby and the two innocent people... who didn't know this guy was going to flip out like that. They didn't get hurt.
6: Okay.
4: Officer Craig Roper shot Tavis Crane 4 times while inside the car, then brought the vehicle to a stop. Crane was given CPR at the scene, but later died.
0: Here's what I understand, and it's just because cops are, you know, for the most part, pretty good, pretty cool people. But when you've done something so egregious that warrants me as a police officer to have to kill you, meaning you tried to kill one of my fellow police officers, you ran over her, she's now, you know, a half mile back, I don't know what her condition's gonna, you know, like or not, and I have to
2: you're being drugged with the car.
0: I know,
2: so hanging out the
0: what
2: door.
0: I'm saying is there are so cops are so for the most part cool that even after they shoot you for cause, They try to save your life.
2: They want to laugh at him when he opened up his eyes.
4: Corporal Elise Bowden spent several days hospitalized before being released and eventually recovered. Crane's family filed a federal civil rights lawsuit.
2: Of course they did.
0: Is this the guy?
1: No. That's the mom. The guy's the mom. Underneath. Wait a second.
2: The mom's got a beard.
0: Well, I don't know.
1: I thought it might be a shadow.
0: Or a birthmark. Maybe she's got a birthmark, or maybe she likes to eat ass. I don't know. That's definitely an eating ass.
2: It's a gross face.
0: But Gene would you? I know you don't like to dance with me very often, but if one would eat ass, it may potentially leave that type of mark.
2: Stain around your lips. Mm-hmm. Yep.
4: Suit. Accusing police.
0: Like, man, Margaret, did you eat some ass this morning? Because you must have forgot to wash it off your face, honey.
4: Case of using excessive force and disputing the sequence.
0: So of course, the mom. You know, my baby, my son, he's a perfect angel. His federal rights have been violated. The police used excessive force
2: I can't get his EMT card. I need some money.
0: And I what?
1: They settled. $1.9 million.
0: What?
1: Oh,
0: the
1: man.
0: City gave this bitch $1.9 million when the entire thing was caught on tape. It's as clear as day. There is no wiggle room for what happened. You know, the bad guy was asked to step out of the vehicle. Instead, he put his car in reverse, ran over the female police officer twice. And then,
2: drove the cop for a half a mile.
0: Yeah, exactly. You know, tried to asphalt grind the guy into the, you know, for a half mile. They had to stop him with force, and the city wrote about
2: what city was this in?
1: Arlington.
0: Oh, yeah, Dallas, Arlington, you know, area
4: of events.
1: So in they did it. So it looks like the mom's going to get $94,000. The father's going to get $94,000, and he had 8 kids. So they'll get $98,000 each.
0: Oh my God! So each kid gets $100,000 because their dad's a piece of shiz.
1: Yeah.
4: 24. The city of Arlington approved a $1.9 million settlement to resolve the lawsuit without admitting wrongdoing.
0: I mean, Gene, when
2: life
0: you,
2: insurance, man.
0: I mean, yeah, when you get old,
2: the best
0: Gene,
2: bet is to go
0: Gene,
2: run over a cop.
0: From now on, when we're really really old and we really might not have much life left in us,
2: right?
0: Let's just go ahead and
2: run,
0: you know,
2: over a cop and then, you know, get Sarah, all my family some money.
0: And Sarah and the merch crack and Tyler and, you know, they can all get, you know, like a couple $100,000,
2: yeah,
0: because
2: great.
0: We act like a couple assholes.
2: Yeah.
0: Yeah, me and Gene got our retirement all figured out.
1: So it looks like what happened was is the officers pulled over the guy because the daughter threw a candy cane wrapper outside the car window, and the cop mistook it as drugs. So he pulled him over.
0: It's still littering.
1: Yeah, so he pulled him over. They realized he had 5 warrants, that he was wanted for 5 warrants.
0: All right, so far, nothing that you have said to me makes it worthy of the city to lay down like the officers did anything wrong. So they threw a candy wrapper out. They thought it was drugs, but they were still littering. It gave him rightful cause to pull him over, probable cause to question him. Upon questioning him, the bad guy had 5 warrants. At that point, you're going to ask him to step out of the vehicle because you're going to, you know, detain him for his warrants. You just can't roll around life with 5 warrants. You can't.
1: No.
0: You can't. Whether you're Gene Lasker or this African-American guy in Dallas, if you got 5 warrants, they're going to come get you. Or at least the next time they have interaction with you or pull you over for a, you know, taillights that's out or drifting in the Lowe's parking lot, they're going to run you and see that you got 5 warrants. And at that point, they're going to lock you up. So I don't understand, Lemmy, why the city has to take any blame at all. And we're giving each of his 8 children $98,000. Like, that's ridiculous. That just shows you how woke and soft these liberal municipalities are. And these liberal judges. I got like 3 or 4 stories today on judges, on Democratic, liberal, Obama appointed judges that have let out rapists, that have let out bad guys, way short of their, including murderers, way short of their sentence because they feel that prison is cruel and unusual punishment. And these people, some of which have killed people, prison's not going to rehabilitate them the way they would get rehabilitated if they were in the private sector. Like, we are so woke and so soft, it's pathetic. I mean, Minneapolis now just, I think, passed the Minneapolis school system. I think I got an article of it here. I'll play momentarily. Maybe I'll try to find it on my way out. I forget what this story is, but I'll look to see what this one is here next. But I think the Minneapolis school system just passed a law where they have feet washing stations and prayer rugs for anybody that's practicing Islam and wants to pray and wash their feet. Now, our country was built upon Christianity. And that's kind of our religion of our country. Now, our country happens to be a country where you can believe in, if you want to believe in, you know, cardinal birds, then that's your God, then listen, Johnny Weirdo, you can believe in cardinal birds are your God. So this country is very, very, very, you know, accepting in whatever religion you have. But when we have school systems now that are setting aside special rules for Islam and not others, I mean, let me, they took prayer out of school. They took the Pledge of Allegiance out of school. They remember when we used to first start school, you'd have to stand up, I pledge allegiance to the flag of the United States of America, to this republic for which it stands, one nation, under God, indivisible, for justice and all. For liberty and justice for all. And
2: why is the invisible in there?
0: It's indefensible, isn't it?
2: Indivisible.
0: Yeah.
2: I never knew that.
0: But all that's been taken out, Gene. Schools can no longer start their morning
2: lessons. So I can go to school, put me a red dot between my eyes, and I can get out of every class by saying I want to say a prayer.
0: I don't think you can get out of every class, but you can go to your certain prayer.
2: I want to put in some extra prayers today.
0: Yeah, you probably could, Gene. You probably could.
2: Wow.
0: Coben's going to have a turban on his head and be...
2: No turban. Coben's not going to have a turban on his head.
0: Hmm. Trying to get him out of class for a few minutes. Call him Muhammad.
1: Oh, there you
0: Muhammad
1: go.
0: Muhammad Lasker. We're so soft. We are so soft. We are soft like pudding. We're a bunch of pussies. I don't know what this story is, Lummy, but I'll play it next. And I got that Muhammad story and that Omar bitch from Minneapolis. She's now starting to get some heat. And the billions of dollars that she orchestrated for these child meal programs, and then all of these Somalians from Minneapolis, the wink, wink, nudge, nudge gimmick was, hey, let's start the federal government has given the state of Minnesota, I don't know how many hundreds of millions, if not billions of dollars, to feed hungry children who don't get, you know, properly fed at home or the right nutrition. So all these Somalians got together and started up these pop-up companies about feeding the youth and youth feeding and, you know, youth nutrition. And it was just all these shady ass Somalians that knew that the state of Minnesota was given this federal grant. And if you knew, if you were in the know, meaning like friends of Omar or friends of the state senator that represented your area, he would give you the wink, wink, nudge, nudge. He'd come to you and I, Gene, and take us out to lunch and say, hey, listen, you need to have Lasker's Hungry Kids Program, okay? And you need to bill the government or the state of Minnesota like $150,000 a year, I'm sorry, a month, and have these fake invoices that you're feeding these kids. And they now, as they're looking into it, Gene, a lot of these places didn't even have, they never fed one kid.
2: So just feed one or two kids. But say we're feeding a lot.
0: Because the jig is up. We're going to have to find the new shakedown.
1: Yep.
0: Yeah, let me
1: find something new.
0: Yeah, we got to get a hold of our local senator and find out what the newest shakedown is. Maybe it's building a bridge or something. I don't know.
1: Building a bridge.
0: I don't know. That sounds too hard to me.
1: We get Gene in government so he can tell us all the inside.
0: Yeah, Gene, we get you in government, being like, hey, bye, bye,
2: I'll
0: let you know.
2: I'll let the United States down.
7: In the Love Sponge monarchy, thou shalt not challenge King Bubba's authority ever.
0: Me, say it, me.
8: He's not on drugs. He's just weird.
7: Me. The Bubba the Love Sponge show returns after these words.
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4: 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It's all about mate.
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7: Ow! The Bubba the Love Sponge Show.

0: one of his guys has taken that. He's already got it. Two containers, and then the final big shed. And then at that point, Lummy, we got that those oil containers gone. I mean, we just got to pick up some loose ends in the back, and then Lummy get the toolbox and the K&N filters and stuff, right? You know, outside of the deal.
1: Oh, perfect.
0: I gotta get these amps sold. Lummy, will you teach me how to do? I sound
2: teach
0: stupid.
2: How to
0: sell? Teach me how to Dougie. I think I can do Facebook Marketplace on my personal page.
1: Yes,
0: correct?
1: Yeah.
0: So I'm gonna put these Dimebag Darrell commemorative Dean back end guitar, bass, monitor, these, and I think, Lummy, they only made it for 1 year.
1: That's what I could see in the research I was doing.
0: So I think I'm gonna ask $6,000 for them. I've been told that they're probably worth 8 to 10.
1: They're like brand new.
0: They've been used two times. One with the Night Ranger guys. When Night Ranger came in, remember yeah. all the hits? Could we find that show?
1: Yeah, of course.
0: Because I remember, man.
1: No, they were hit after hit.
0: And I'm like, hey, guys, are you going to... What do you say?
1: They suck.
0: No, they really don't, Gene.
3: They really
0: don't. Don't tell me
3: what kind of hit did they have.
0: Okay,
3: you sing the song? Can you say it?
0: Sister Christian, let the time... Okay, hold on.
3: You know how many people listen to that one?
0: Hold on. None. Just you shut up. You shut up. Because when you can still rock in America. They had so.
3: You really listened to that?
0: Gene, you did too. So don't even think about. That you didn't.
3: I don't think I did.
0: They had.
3: Who was on that channel? I changed it.
0: Yeah. Well, you're being stupid because sister.
3: I listened
0: sister,
3: to Leonard Skinner.
0: Sister.
3: And, Back.
0: Hold on. It wasn't Sister Christian. It was Night Ranger.
1: Yeah.
0: Sorry. It was.
3: Oh, they just played in the bars, right?
0: No. Hold on. Night Ranger, Gene. They had. Oh my. Sister Christian was one of their hits. Sister Christian, When You Close Your Eyes, Sentimental Street, Don't Tell Me You Love Me, You Can Still Rock.
3: Oh, yeah, I kind of remember them.
0: You Can Still Rock in America.
3: Yeah.
0: Sing Me Away. Sing Me Away. Come Sing Away with
3: me. They were always first bands out.
0: remember when Night Ranger came in here? Them, REO, Jackal, and Colin Hay. Just absolutely remember Colin Hay.
1: Yeah,
0: he had a sing along with them. Oh my God! So the top 10 hits of Night Ranger: Sister Christian number one, You Can Still Rock in America number two, Don't Tell Me You Love Me from the Dawn Patrol album in 82 number three, Sentimental Street from the Seven Wishes album in 85. When You Close Your Eyes from the Midnight Hour. Remember, Lummy, I had Jack Blades up here, and he was like sitting on my lap brought a chair beside me and was like using my microphone, as I was interviewing him.
1: Yeah, it was badass.
0: When You Close Your Eyes. Let me see if we can find that. And maybe Gary can do a little feature. I'd love that. Goodbye. Eddie's coming out tonight. Sing Me Away.
3: Eddie's coming out tonight.
0: That's one of their hits from the Dawn Patrol. So anyway, make a long story short.
3: Never bought that album.
0: These stacks, these guitar amp stacks.
3: Are made by them?
0: No, were made by Dean Guitars. And there was a very famous guitarist, Gene, from the Pantera group. You may have heard of Pantera.
3: Yep.
0: They're pretty hard. Pantera was a hard rock, very hard metal.
3: I listened to them before I listened to Tell Me You Love Me.
0: Yeah. And so Dimebag Darrell was the lead guitarist for Pantera. And they were doing, I think, Lemmy, smaller venues and like a nightclub kind of deal. And somebody came up and shot Dimebag Darrell on stage, killing him.
3: Oh yeah, I remember that.
0: And so, Dimebag Darrell, he wasn't as

0: as you know, popular as like an Eddie Van Halen or an Eric.
1: He got popular then, though.
0: Or an Eric Clapton, you know, or some of the, or Joe Walsh, or some of these unbelievable guitar, Jimi Hendrix, B.B. King. You know, I could go on for a long time with the all-time greatest guitar players, but those guys that I mentioned, they all were inspired by and loved Dimebag Darrell. Like all these big, you know, Eric Clapton and Eddie Van Halen. And when they were interviewed, a lot of times when they would be like, hey, who do you think's the hottest guitar guy on the scene right now? A lot of those people would say, man, Dimebag Darrell from Pantera, that guy can rip. So he got murdered on stage. Dean Guitar, to pay respects and homage to him, they come out with a and it just says Dime on it, D-I-M-E. And they came out with a back-end amp and, you know, like the whole back-end amp and speaker amplification, like whatever guitars use. I'm not a...
1: Or the guitar that they sold?
0: No. See, Gene, the amps in the back that are all stacked up?
2: Yeah.
0: Well, every rock band, anybody that plays their own instrument...
1: They have to have them behind them so they can hear themselves.
0: One of the big ones... So the very two top smaller units, those are the amps
1: that
0: they plug their guitar into, and then they plug that amp into the speaker. So you have a bass, because you know you have a lead guitar and you have a bass. So like one, as you can see, they're identical.
2: Yeah.
0: So one would be for the bass guy that plays, you know, that's only a four chord. You know, those guitars only have four chords on them, and they're like, you know, dum dum. Well, we have a one for a bass.
2: Yeah.
0: We have a bass amp and speaker, and then we have a lead amp and speaker, and then don't we have like one other speaker?
1: Yes, yeah, we do.
2: You got a tall, long dude. Would that thing sit down there and plays back towards them?
0: I don't know if that's the drum amp. I don't know what that is, but I know that
2: that's a lot of money there.
0: That and there, if you look at them, Gene. They are cherry, like there's not a, a lot of this equipment, because the bands take them, they have to pull, line it.
1: They get all beat up because they're moving.
0: Oh yeah, they mean,
1: they're
0: made to get beat up.
1: Yeah.
0: And a lot of times they'll come with, like they'll put these things inside of bigger cases, but these things are meant. These things are meant. They have never left this building.
1: Yeah, and somebody's going to want them for their studio.
0: Yeah, these are meant. You would not want these to for you and your little traveling band that you got. You know, you would not want these.
3: Not to load them in the van?
0: No, you would want these. These are truly collector's items, and I probably have something way more valuable on my hands than I even think I do. Jesse Dupree, I sent a pic. He said that I should be asking $7,500 for him.
3: $7,500,
0: it's what he said.
3: Probably, yeah.
0: He said you should be asking $7,500 for these because they're rare. They're rare. There's not a lot of them, and the ones that are out there, he saw some going for $5,000 and $6,000.
1: Banged
0: up. But that was only for two speakers. And two amps, not with the additional third speaker that we have, and the fact that they were, you know, they were used, and they've been on the road, and some band, you know, they were beat up, and mine are absolutely showroom quality.
3: Perfect. I sent you Sister Christian from the studios, so if you can listen to the quality.
0: And Gene, not
3: well, it's on the button bar.
1: I have to like the music you like.
3: 3A.
0: No, it's 3A.
3: Yeah, it's playing right now.
0: Oh, damn it. All right, hold on. I'll get it here. I had my other.
3: We had it because we have it all in the back, sister, in the back end.
0: Okay, hold on here. I can just pot it up?
3: Yeah.
0: All right, let me play this.
1: Oh, yeah, I remember that song.
0: But hold on. You don't understand, Gene. This is from our studios.
1: Oh, really?
0: This isn't from, you know.
1: How'd you pull that off? Well,
0: we had at one time an unbelievable soundboard, and this particular, you know, Dimebag Darrell, you know, guitar amplifiers and a full blown drum set and drum amps.
1: So they were attracted to that, so they would.
0: Well,
1: play they're on like, it.
0: Well, here's the deal: bands would come in, and rather than,
4: I don't know, we shoot them.
0: Well, no, those were jobber bands.
4: Yeah, we were.
0: We're not going to shoot this. We're not going to shoot Night Ranger. But here's the deal: you know, when we would be talking to them, the reason why we got REO Speedwagon, the reason why we got OAR, the reason why we got Jackal,
1: they were in concert in Tampa
0: because they would say, no. When they would go do a show, they would just normally just stand up, sit on a microphone,
1: and talk about it.
0: Answer questions, maybe bring like an acoustic guitar where they could just do a little acoustic set.
1: Right.
0: But they didn't want to. First of all, they were on such a larger scale. They're doing bigger venues. So they have like, you know, two Ryder trucks full of equipment. And we're like, one of the reasons why we were able to get, you know, the dozen cool bands, we should actually, I know that Gary's cringing every time I have a harebrained idea, but we should go through and pick the best ones and have.
3: I was going to make an album on the song.
0: Yes. Ongoing, you know, a YouTube segment or an ongoing, you know, bands that performed on the BRN stage.
3: Well, the problem with the YouTube, that's why I put it in Songcast. Yeah. So I was going to put it in Songcast. You can buy the album.
0: All right, cool. So, Gene, so they couldn't come to the radio station, bring all their equipment, because that morning, usually their roadies were at the venue wiring it all up for that night.
1: Yep.
0: So they couldn't spend till, you know, 11 or 12 o'clock here, you know, taking half of their equipment, loading it up, wiring it up, sound checking. So we would tell the bands, and we got like, I mean, we got some pretty big names. We had REO, we had Jackal, we had OAR, we had Hollywood Undead, we had Night Ranger, we had Colin Hay. We had, you know, and here's what we would say, Gene, listen, just bring your instruments, bring your guitar and bring your drumsticks. All you got to do is plug in. We got, you know, Dimebag Darrell amps. We got wedge monitors. We got, you know, we got everything.
1: Yeah.
0: So they just literally had to come plug in. And so this is the kind of sound we were able, what I'm going to play here, this was recorded right behind you on that stage. Listen to how good this is. Are we gonna get a copyright
3: for
0: this?
3: Yes, yeah, we are.
0: Should I?
3: Well, I was gonna say we probably
1: played in our studio. Copyright this.
0: I mean, you're kind of right, but I mean, what were you suggesting?
3: Oh, I was gonna say is if when you post it to show the quality, I'll give you a couple clips and we could put it on to your Facebook, so on your marketplace, people could hear the quality of it.
0: I know, but should I play a little bit of this? So Gene can hear how good it is.
1: The people who are going to buy that, Lummy, don't care. But they know what the quality is.
0: I want Gene to hear just how good.
1: How much is the fine?
0: Stuff. Well, all Gary has to do is cut it out, right, Lummy?
3: Yeah.
0: So can I play a little bit of it?
3: Yeah, that's fine.
0: Or is it going to be a pain in the ass?
3: No, I mean, maybe just, yeah, if you could, just maybe 20 seconds, 30
1: Local
3: seconds.
1: Hero Bubba the Love Sponger was kicked off the air again for playing Night Ranger for Lasker.
0: Yeah, when Lasker doesn't even like Night Ranger.
3: Yeah.
0: And Lasker is like,
1: I mean, I don't not like him, but I would change the channel because I would go to another song.
0: You wouldn't, because if you're listening to regular radio and you hear
1: I would turn it off and put you on before I listen to Night Ranger.
0: No, but if you heard me interviewing Night Ranger and I was like, listen, coming up next, I'm going to have Night Ranger on my stage, you're going to flip out as to how good
1: they
0: sound in my little old studio. Studio. This isn't a.
1: You ain't got a little old studio here. We have the biggest studio in the country.
0: This isn't a $30 million Sony recording stage. This is, you know, a radio show's stage. Now, let me. I've had it rolling for a while, so I'm just going to kind of.
3: Okay, yeah, pipe in.
0: Pipe in real fast. Gene, listen to this. Hold on.
3: Yeah, and when that sound guy died,
0: listen to this. Gene, listen to this. This is from the stage. I mean,
1: wow, it sounds like just a regular recording.
0: Like they, you know, are in a $5 million, you
1: That's
0: know.
1: When you used to have this, the board was where a Seth sat.
0: Right, yep.
1: And you used to get mad at the people. Hey, man, don't you know what you're doing?
0: And that board alone was $25,000. And that was the same board that OAR had that used for their concerts. And so when we were putting our soundstage together, I got a hold of Mark, the lead singer from OAR, and I'm like, man, the last time you guys were in here, because they brought their setup.
3: Yep.
0: And he goes, this is the board that you need. And it gets fully functional. It'll sound like these, like whatever band. And listen, we had a sound guy named Steve that I paid like $200 to come in. He knew the board front ways and back ways.
1: Yep.
0: And he died in a motorcycle wreck.
1: Oh, bummer.
0: But yeah. Listen, I'm just going to.
1: He was better than some of the bands.
0: Oh, he was. Here's the deal. A lot of these bands, he was a local union guy, Gene. So a lot of these bands like Kiss and Aerosmith, whatever, when they would come into town, they'd hire a couple local union guys that know the venue and the acoustics, and he would help their sound guys. Like he would help the AC/DC guy because he knows.
1: Wow, yeah.
0: Listen. That's from my studio.
1: Wow.
0: Oh my God.
1: That's great. You know what?
3: Yeah, and then once he died, it was hard to replicate that sound again.
0: Yeah, so
3: no one really knew how to run that board.
0: Well, not only that, but the business changed where they're like, listen, we're not going into radio shows anymore and promoting, you know, that we're going to be at, you know, at Ruth Eckert Hall because our social media is so big that, quite frankly, we don't need to have to wake up at 5 a.m, haul our asses down to any local radio show at all, for that matter.
1: Did they pay to be here?
0: No. Of course not. You know, we didn't pay them. But at that time, you know, Gene, before digital got real big, if you wanted to promote that you're going to be at Ruth Eckert Hall tonight, who'd you have to go see?
1: You.
0: Bubba Clem. You had to go see Bubba Clem. I'm going to play this real fast.
4: Wow. Listen to this.
5: And when I am governor, I will restore.
0: I think these are the people that are running for governor of California. This is the California gubernatorial like debate, and this guy wants to. This is part of his platform, and this right here, and we wonder what's taking our country right down to zero.
3: Oh boy,
0: here we go. When he is governor of California,
5: I am governor. I will restore universal health care for all, including undocumented immigrants.
0: So you wonder why your health insurance is going up every year?
1: That's why.
0: Because you got governors like Tim Walsh from Minnesota, and the governor from New York, and potentially currently Gavin Newsom, but then more so whatever nut job wins the gubernatorial race in California, which this is one of the candidates, the Madami guy in New York City, the Brandon Johnson nut job in Chicago. They want to make sure that everybody's got health care, including illegal immigrants that are not supposed to be in our country.
1: And they're not going to pull it off. They're going to say it. They're going to try to propose it, but it's never going to happen.
5: State of California, because we know that health care is a right. We will abolish.
0: No, it's not.
1: No, it's not.
0: Healthcare is a privilege. You know, a lot of people would have to work at that tire shop or at this, you know, smaller mom and pop place for, you know, a year or two before they got in full insurance benefits. And that was something that was really a big deal and a high reward for employers to give to employees.
1: Yeah.
0: And just willy nilly, you're going to roll up into California and you're going to make sure that everybody, even the stinky bastards that just slipped across the border in the middle of the night from Honduras, they got health care. I mean, I know people my age that don't have health care.
5: It's a right. We will abolish ICE. We will create a pathway to citizenship. And right now I have legislation that puts a tax on any single company in California that does business with ICE and ICE detention centers.
0: So,
1: he's worse than Trump.
0: But, no, this guy... Trump's perfect compared to this guy. Now Trump just needs to get us out of this Iraqi war. because you know what they're starting to do? They're starting to make us look stupid.
1: Yeah.
0: They really are. Even Eugene, who loves Trump, and I love Trump, and I'll
1: vote for him again, but man, he just needs to get his head out of his butt and care about us first.
0: He needs to burn a timeout. And right. he needs to, more importantly, like, how many more reprieves and how many more extensions and how many more ceasefires are you going to give these stinky bastards who have no intention on giving you what we need in order to make us to feel better about this particular country? And the three things that we need as Americans, take the Democratic or Republican, the R, the I, or the D, and throw them all away. But just as an American that gets your ass up every day and tries to provide for your family and tries to keep your family, fed and sheltered and free and safe, we fundamentally need, Iran not to have nuclear weapon capabilities. We need them to change the current regime that's there so that, people can protest and ask questions of their government. We need to open the Strait of Hormuz. How many times have we heard our president say, "I just want to let you know the Strait of Hormuz is wide open. We're going to start escorting tankers through there. They'll be led by a United States destroyer or frigate." And only for a few hours later, for whoever the hell of those stink, whoever's in charge of those stinky bastards to come out and be like, "No, we are not opening up the Strait of Hormuz. And in fact, we're going to continue to send little attack pontoons out there and shoot up boats." I mean, no, like, we fundamentally, they make us look stupid. And Trump goes to the American people and tries to sell this bag of goods that they're negotiating in good faith. And they're not. They're telling Trump what he wants to hear. Trump comes back and tells us what we want to hear. And then Iran goes and says, we will never give you our uranium. We will never suspend our long-range ballistic capabilities. And under no circumstances are we ever going to open up the Strait of Hormuz in the manner that you want. So at this point, what has it been? Four extensions? Five extensions?
1: Too many.
0: There comes a point where you got to stop telling that little Johnny that wants to be disrespectful to his mother or come and go as he wants and tells you to F off, because that's, and you got to whip his ass. You got to whip that ass. Now, metaphorically, how do you whip a country's ass? Well,
1: 6,000 bombs.
0: Yeah, maybe 10. Maybe 10,000.
1: 10,000 bombs.
0: You bomb them.
1: Gas is at $2 a gallon.
0: And you bomb them in waves, Gene. You go say, "I'll tell you what, we're going to bomb from noon to 4, and then we're going to call the Supreme Leader up at 4 and ask if he wants more of this." And if he's like, "Oh, yes, you're not hurting us at all." Okay.
1: Gene Lasker will be going, "Listen, we're going to bomb the straits of right here, of, northwest right to northwest east. And then when I comes down to that time, I'm going to smoke the south first."
0: So let me, before
1: they,
0: I
1: go, all run there,
0: before I go into words, I'm going to come back with this supposed, this, I don't know who the hell was taking care of this orangutan.
1: Or I hope it killed that guy.
0: The chimpanzee. I don't know. I think it's an orangutan. I think this is an orangutan, I think. And I.
1: Did he poke his eyes out?
0: And I tried to continue to research this to make sure it's not AI. and so it could be. Listen, anything that's outrageous
1: could
0: and
1: be
0: doesn't
1: wrong.
0: And doesn't seem right definitely could be.
1: Did you talk to the lady that got her eyes eaten out of her face?
0: Yes,
1: you talked to her, right?
0: We had her on the phone.
1: Yeah, you had her on the phone.
0: And then Manson did
1: Eyes
0: Without Her Face.
1: Yeah.
0: And then we did and then he did Bad Monkey.
1: Yeah.
0: Bad Monkey. You effing monkey. And so, yes, that was a whole nother deal. But here's the deal. So if I'm questioning the authenticity of a particular story that I'm going to play, and I happen to get got, and it is AI, then that's not on my tab as being, you know, a out of touch boomer, if you will. When I suspect that it's potentially AI and I call myself out before I play it. Now, I ran it through a couple of different, you know, search engines, Lummy.
3: Yep.
0: And it's come up a couple different times and being reported by a couple different people. So I don't think it's AI. Lummy, you have from now until the time we get back, because I'm going to open up the next story with
2: this.
0: The
2: computer won't tell us whether it's wrong or right?
0: Sometimes they will, but sometimes they won't.
3: Yeah.
2: We need to open up a company that, you know, you can just call us and we'll tell you what the truth is.
0: Bubba, if he starts bombing, then there's a risk of losing the petrodollar, and we don't want that. Listen, there's a risk of a lot of different things. We can't sit here and be afraid of every little possible scenario why they continue to make us look stupid. And Trump's support continues to deteriorate. When you got two Trump, three, four, if you take Macho Man, who is a Trump supporter, you take me, I voted for the guy. You take Lasker, who voted for the guy and wears MAGA hats.
3: Yeah.
0: You take Lummy, mm-hmm. who voted for the guy and, you know, for the most part, sticks up for his decisions. And all four of us, if we were to be intellectually honest, would say, I think, I'm speaking at least on my 1/4 of this equation, and you guys can chime in as well.
1: We don't have petrodollars in our pocket, so we don't care.
0: I am starting to lose faith in this particular excursion. I'm starting to lose faith on this particular act of war. I think that the Iranians are a bunch of irrational, non-negotiating heathens, animals, if you will. And this needs to be probably very abrasively ended. And that probably means we have to do some very, very, very barbaric type stuff to get these people's attention in order for us to gracefully get out of this and get what potentially we need and what we've been demanding without looking stupid and looking like we have egg on our face, because they will not do any of it. They're not going to do any of it, and we've got to make them do it. And I think that we're so pregnant with this now, and we're so embedded, and we've gone so far down this rabbit hole that we have to, have you heard the expression, you got to, you know, shiz or get off the pot?
3: Yep.
0: I feel as if we're there. And so I'd like to go throughout the room before I go into words and get your, and every one of us are Trump supporters, but in my opinion, they're making our president look stupid. He's fixating on things that he shouldn't. Jimmy Kimmel, name calling, revoking Jimmy Kimmel's broadcast licenses that just were renewed 2 years ago, and you don't have to renew for 8 years. He's now making them re-renew. You know, stop worrying about Jimmy Kimmel and, you know, his stupid ass, you know, lame attempt of comedy jokes, you know, at your dispense, at your expense, and really roll your sleeves up, get your best military minds together, and let's put an end to this war. However, whatever it takes to end it, whether they finally come to their senses or we got to make their entire country a parking lot, including killing almost everybody. Yes, it might be an act of a war crime, but what are they doing by sending out little boats and blowing up, you know, various oil tankers in the streets of Hormuz? What are they doing? We have to stop that. So, you know, Macho, I'm going to start with you. Then I'm going to go to Gene, and then I'm going to go to Lummy. And I've given you my opinion, and that comes from a person that voted for this guy. And I'm starting to get fed up with the excuses. Macho, over to you.
6: I think this wasn't thought through all the way thoroughly. They thought they could go in there, you know, all hot and just take care of business, and they're taking care of our business right now. In the corner, we have gas at $5 a gallon.
0: Yep. Gene, over to you.
2: I think the American people are in Trump's ear on the one side of his head, you know, don't kill innocent people. But the American people, we like war. We like fighting. We like MMA. We like football. We like baseball. We like hockey. We like smashing people. And we like winning.
1: So why aren't we just winning over there?
0: So again,
3: all right.
0: That sounds like your opinion is we need to
1: smoke them quickly.
0: We need to get
1: faster
0: out,
1: the better.
0: We need to get out of this thing.
1: And pull a Joe Frazier on them. Knock them out in the first round.
0: We need to get out of this thing, and we need to get out of it quickly.
1: Quickly.
0: Lummy, over to you.
3: Trump needs to work smarter. I feel like he's letting the Iranians kind of like make the liberals happy, and he just needs to, like Gene said, let's bomb the crap out of them and get out of it.
0: When I return, man.
3: Go Trump.
0: My son,
1: Go Trump.
0: My son and I started talking again, which is really, really brought some really, really great emotions and really just, I really have a great feeling, and it's just been such a joy to start to reestablish potentially a relationship with him. I've been speaking to him and his fiance.
1: Can we talk about him on a radio?
0: Well, I mean,
1: we're allowed to say stuff about him.
0: Yeah, I mean, not. I mean, I
1: he's don't want, killing him.
0: Yeah, we can talk about him.
1: He's killing them.
0: Anyway, so I didn't know this. You know, he drives for Robbie and Wesley Smith in the sprint car deal. He drives the 6S or the 14. They got two cars for him. And then he drives for his stepfather, Augie, who owns Big Frog Transport up in Marion County, which is like the equivalent to Steps up there. Like, and he's got a 602 and a 604 late model and a super late model. And so Tyler kind of is racing for both. Me and Augie have always got along really well. So, you know, I'm trying to potentially help sponsor the late model a little bit. And Tyler and I are talking again. He sent a video to me for my mom in her 80th birthday. He was racing that weekend. He couldn't be at the birthday party. But I'm starting to, I feel, repair this relationship. It absolutely just is such a great thing, and it puts me in a whole different mind frame. But I reposted this 11 hours ago because I didn't know that there's this ranking website or some, you know, there's this site that covers 360 wing sprint cars, and I guess they rank Tyler right now is the fourth best 360 sprint car driver in America. And look at the guy they got 2026 rating and then 2026 wins. Tyler has 3 wins this year. He's fourth in wins, but in the rating he's fifth. And look who's sixth and seventh. Those and ninth. Those are some big names. Austin McCarl, you know, obviously Tara McCarl's son.
3: Oh.
0: Sam Haffertape, Brock Zaforce.
1: Yeah, those are outlaw drivers.
0: Justin Peck.
1: Yep, all of them.
0: All of these are outlaw drivers, and my son has a 622.6224 winning percentage. And has won the five are the two late models.
1: Oh, okay.
0: So his last five races that he's raced,
1: he's won.
0: He's won five in a row. Three of them have been.
1: He's got to be the most talented sprint car late model driver ever, because he can just get out of one and into the other in the same night and win. And that's hard to do because completely different cars.
0: And then modified. Completely different. Don't forget.
1: And modified. And he modified.
0: He has as many.
1: That's hard to drive. Yeah. They're different.
0: Too much motor and not enough tire
1: right.
0: with them. So, man, I put it up on our Facebook, Lummy. I posted it congratulating my son.
3: Congrats.
0: I said, that's so awesome, Tyler. Congratulations. Tyler Clem Racing. Maybe follow him. Go follow him. Tell him that you're Bubba Army and you're pulling for him. Maybe buy a T-shirt.
1: He's got a hot dog dog, too.
0: Yeah, he's got a hot dog dog. He does. And Gene, I'm starting to reconnect with him.
1: Good for you.
0: And I'm just, it brings
1: good for
0: so
1: both
0: much,
1: of you.
0: Brings so much joy. And he is so talented. and he is so good, and it just makes me so proud. And I don't know if people really know how good he really is. Talking to a guy in Eugene Lasker.
2: Who do you know, who in racing other than maybe Wayne Rudiman got out of a sprint car into a late model and won?
0: Kyle Larson. That's about it.
2: Yeah, but I'm saying us. No, I'm saying Florida guys.
0: Oh, none. Nobody.
2: None.
0: Nobody's ever. Okay. Nobody's ever been able to. Listen to this. Tyler's also one of the youngest people ever to make a USAC 410 non-wing race, an A-Main. So let's not forget about that, too.
2: Yep.
0: He's the youngest person in the history.
2: And non-wing is completely different than wing, boys and girls.
0: So listen to this, Gene. You don't even know this stat, and I forget what year it was. But I think when he was 13 or 14, he won an all-star 410. You know, when Tony owned the All-Stars?
2: Right.
0: He won an All-Star 410 heat race, ended up getting second for the feature that night. And then the week later, the Lucas Super late models come in, and he beats Jonathan Davenport for the heat race win. So within a week, he had won a heat race for the 410 Outlaw Sprints and won a heat race for the Lucas Super Late Model, all within 1 week.
2: At your track?
0: At my track. So Saturday, May 30th, I talked to his car owner, Augie.
3: Nice.
0: And he's bringing the 602 and the 604, and Tyler's making his return back to my track, driving two different late model series. I'm so excited.
2: So you got two different late model series running in the same show?
0: Yeah,
2: same
0: I got night? 602s and 604s.
2: Yeah. What's the difference?
0: About 75 horsepower.
2: Oh, that's all? The cars are the same?
0: The 602s are a 350 horsepower crate motor, and the 604s are like a 425 to 430.
2: And they're running them different. Because of why? Because of the budgets?
0: Yeah.
2: So we keep the,
0: yeah, you can
2: the
0: buy,
2: budget down?
0: You can buy pretty much all in. You can buy a Chevy GM 604 crate with the mag and the distributor and, you know, the everything all in headers for about $12,000 all in. And you can, whereas if you buy a, you know, Vic Hill or Mullins or Pro Power or Andy Durham super late model, you're looking at $80,000. So, you know,
2: the whole
0: car. And here's the deal. When you got 20 guys in crate motors out there racing, you don't know who's going to win.
2: Well, it
0: just looks like a bunch. Like, you couldn't tell the difference unless there was a super guy out there. Of course, he'd be smoking everybody's ass because he's running 2 seconds faster. But it's like 360 compared to 410. If they're all 360s,
2: you don't know the difference.
0: They're just sprint cars.
2: Yep.
0: You don't know if they're 360 cubic inches or 410.
2: Yeah, because you only got one or two second difference.
0: So, you know, if they're all. So anyway, man, I am so excited. I got a hold of Augie yesterday. He confirmed that Tyler's going to make the May 30th Saturday night 604 and 602 late model race. And you know, Lummy, I've made contact with him and his fiance about coming up and getting, you know, all the trophies upstairs.
3: Yeah,
0: and his racing simulator.
2: Are we allowed to bring dogs to the track?
0: Yeah.
3: When are we going to have the great Gene Lasker return to the dirt track?
0: Oh,
3: May 30th.
0: Here's the thing.
3: You and Tyler?
0: No, here's the thing. I got to go to words. I'm way late. But one, go to my Facebook page, which is at The Bubba Army. Scroll on down where I reposted Tyler's stuff, and go find. You know what, Lummy? I'm going to write down. I want to start helping my kid and pushing his socials, because that really could actually be a little bit of money for him, you know.
3: Yeah.
0: And so right now he's got 11,000 followers. I'm writing this down. 11,000 followers. I'm asking you, the Bubba Army, to go follow my boy. Him and I are getting our act together. I think that we're well on our way to potentially restoring a really good relationship.
2: Mainly you?
0: Mainly me. What do you mean?
2: Restoring it.
0: Yeah.
2: Like being good.
0: Yeah. I'm going to be good. I'm going to be as good as I can.
2: Okay.
0: And, you know, whatever I've done wrong, I will apologize. I just want to start over,
1: right.
0: All of us. Me and him and his fiance, me and his stepdad, Augie, we've kept in constant contact. Like, we've never had a problem. I like that guy. He used to wrench on Tyler's late models when we were together still. But that being said, go over to my Facebook page, which is at the Bubba Army. There's, I reposted his post of proclaiming or posting this website that ranks 360. It says, taking a moment to brag on our driver as he's the fifth overall wing 360 driver in the nation. Only on top of that, he sits fourth in most 360 wins so far this year. Mind you, we've only raced for 5 months now. Super proud of our very talented and versatile driver, as he's right there in the ranking with all the top guys, sprint car ratings, and then blah, blah, blah. So please, Bubba Army, go follow my son, if you could. It's Tyler Klim Racing. Drop a positive. You know what's going to hurt me is if you guys all go in there and start stirring up a bunch of crap. Realize this is my...
2: What can they do?
0: Please,
2: what can they stir up?
0: Gene, these people. So I'm going to make sure I get a hold of Tyler and say, listen, if the Bubba Army floods your comment section, realize that just in the nature in itself, that there's a certain amount
1: maybe
0: of people...
1: Maybe we should leave Bubba Army out of it.
3: Her racing champion is on the warm line.
1: What racing champion?
0: Who?
3: Babyface.
0: Yes.
1: Oh, whatever.
0: So anyway, go to Tyler Klim Racing, which is on my Facebook page. Drop a positive comment if you could.
1: Yeah, positive.
0: And help me try to reestablish my relationship with my son.
1: That's what we're looking for.
0: Yes, I'm way late. Babyface, what do you got?
7: I just figured, as the Bubba Radio Network racing champion, that I was really the one who should be calling in to congratulate Tyler on all of his successes.
0: Oh, I would, I would love to see Babyface at Tyler get in that go kart, and he would just kill Babyface. But anyway, yes, you are on record as being the current Bubba Radio Network champion.
1: But there'll be another race here, Babyface. Believe it.
0: I got to give you your flowers. Yes, you are
1: 40 pounds down from that night.
0: You are that. So what else do you got, bud?
7: But no, I just wanted to call in and say how great it is that you and your son are rekindling your relationship, and I'm happy for you. I never stopped following him on Facebook, so. I don't need to refollow him, but I encourage everybody else to do the same and support him as he continues to kick butt. The kid's a hell of a racer, man.
0: So I asked you, I got to get going, but you didn't seem to have a problem with it. And that was, Lummy, did you see yesterday where the Lightning released that Hedman indeed, a lot of the time that he took off was for mental health issues.
3: Yes.
0: And there was a particular game against Vancouver or something like that, that after the first period, whatever issue he has kicked in and he couldn't overcome it, and that's when he needed to walk away. Brian, do you have any insight as to what this could potentially be?
7: I mean, he may be dealing with some sort of anxiety. He may be depressed. I don't know, but it is funny to me. You know, I saw a lot of takes online about this.
0: I have an opinion, but I'm not going to go there.
7: But if he had a bad shoulder, right, and the shoulder was impacting his ability to play, no one would have a problem of him taking off time to rehab his shoulder. So if his mental condition is such that it's impacting his play and his ability to help the team and to contribute, I don't see any difference between having to take time to get that figured out and sorted out to be a better player. He was a liability this season on the ice. He was not himself. That was very obvious. I don't know how much of it was physical, how much of it was psychological, but to me, it's a mental injury shouldn't be treated any differently than a physical injury.
0: I know, but when you're the captain of the team and you're making nine, you're one of the top four paid guys. You know, you got Vaz, Cooch, Point, and Hedman are kind of your Mount Rushmore, if you will, of pay and who's getting paid what. You've just recommitted to Hedman clear through the 2029 season. I just think, and I'm not trying to be a dick or nothing, that there's really nothing that could keep me off the ice as the captain. Anything short of a major, major, major injury, I will be able to sled through anything mentally to be that, you know, one of the highest and most decorated defensemen in the league that my team so sorely missed during the playoffs. He's the difference maker. If he's there, we win. We beat Montreal if he's there.
7: You're missing the point. If he's there and he's there and he's 100%, the way he was playing this season, he was not as good as Radish and Moser and Lilleberg and these other guys that were contributing and playing well. So I grant you that if he was 100% and playing up to Victor Hedman's historical standards, that yes, you're right. When he's there and he needs to be there. But it was very clear this season he was not there.
1: He had babyface syndrome.
7: Again, I don't know how much of it. Look, I'm always there, man. I'm a gamer.
0: He is.
7: I don't have mental health issues. I don't deal with that, so it's foreign to me. And so I do have a difficult time relating to somebody who is deeply depressed or dealing with anxiety.
0: I'm just
7: a little bit of anxiety.
0: And I have the same stance as you. I'm sure I have some mental deficiencies.
7: I was going to say, well, hold on a minute, buddy. You got some mental health issues.
0: I do, but. That's not going to keep me from doing my job and being the captain of this team and keeping this boat on the air.
7: No, but I'll tell you that your mental health issues sometimes impact your ability to do your job as effectively as you can.
1: You're telling him he sucks?
7: No, I'm telling him that there are times where things get into his head and it impacts, you know, the way he's living his life and the way he's performing.
1: So he avoids the truth.
7: Everybody. It happens to everybody at some point in to some degree. But with Hedman, it was very clearly, I mean, he was.
0: Yeah.
7: And then
0: he went over and, you know, represented his team, you know, in Sweden, and they got knocked out, you know, fairly early. But then he re-injured his elbow over there and was a scratch. And it just was a complete shiz show with regards to, you know, at the end of the day, that you got an organization that's paying you $9 million that just re-upped you for on a 4-year extension. I just think optically it doesn't look good. I just don't think it looks good. And I know the Breeze Bros and the Lightning and everybody are standing behind him, and they're putting a lot of credence into this mental health potential issue that he had, and they're hoping that he's going to be back on the team next year and what have you. But I'm looking at this a little more negatively and a little bit more like you let a whole bunch of fans down, and you're the cap. Listen, you don't have an A on your sweater. You got a C. And with that, brings a certain amount of, you know, toughness and grit that you may have to, you know, forge and sled through when you don't want to.
7: Well, I will say this. He was the captain by default when Stamkos left. I don't think his personality type really is captain-ish.
3: Well,
7: I think that maybe somebody like Hagel should get the C next season. Because he has shown himself to be that grinding leader. That's never been Hedman's personality type. He's reserved. He's quiet. He's not a motivator.
0: Yeah.
3: Well, there's rumor on the street that he cheated on his wife and he's been in therapy. And
0: there
1: you go. That'll mess your head up every time.
0: That's exactly what I took. Brian, didn't I text that to you yesterday?
7: No.
0: Oh, that's what I heard.
3: Rumor on the street.
0: Allegedly, don't know it to be true, but this all stems from him potentially cheating on his wife and his wife holding all the cards at that point. And
7: if that's the case, then I'm on your side. That's BS. And
0: that's what I heard. And I'm like,
7: because that's of his own creation then.
0: Right.
7: And so I do have a problem. If that is in fact it, and it wasn't just some, clinical depression caused by a chemical imbalance or whatever he was dealing with, if it was because of his own stupid actions, then yeah, no, strip him of the captaincy and give it to somebody else.
0: And maybe at the end of the day, man, and maybe shop him and get him down the road, because what could they get for $9 million? I mean, they're already 13.5 under. And what if they had another nine? I mean, what can you? I mean, what you can virtually, Brian, get some of the most brightest up and coming superstars in the league for $6-8 million.
7: Well, they would be in the market for Connor McDavid if they didn't have Hedman's contract.
0: Yeah, and how good is that guy?
7: Oh my, he's the best. If they had McDavid and Kucherov on the same team, they would be unstoppable. I mean, that line is going to score.
0: Is McDavid available?
7: 100 goals in the season. Potentially.
0: I mean, is he an unrestricted free agent, or is he still under contract?
7: I think he's coming up on it. Lummy can correct me. He may be in the last year of his deal, but he's coming up on it, I think.
0: That's when they trade you, though, when they still got a little meat left on that bone, so they have something to trade.
7: Well, if they know there's no hope of re-signing him, if he flat out says, I'm not coming back to this crappy team, because Edmonton, you know, they don't have goal, they don't have goaltending. I mean, they somehow made it to the Stanley Cup Finals. But that was on the backs of incredible scoring by McDavid and his line mate, whose name is David.
0: So,
7: Lummy,
0: I'm glad you said it, because I had heard it from a pretty reliable source who hangs out with some hockey players, but I'm not mentioning who it was. Probably your same source.
3: Yeah, probably.
0: And I think that's the under that Brian. I think that's what happened. I really did. And you know.
7: Well, then I'm on your team. That's BS.
3: Because the quote,
7: and he needs to get his.
3: What they're looking at is his quote that he emphasized that his therapist focused on him as a person and not just a hockey player.
0: Yeah.
3: So he was focused on something outside of hockey.
0: Yeah. So it was not hockey related. You know, whatever triggered him and whatever caused him his angst had nothing. He even went on to reiterate that his therapist knew nothing about hockey. He said, you know, his therapist knew nothing about the game. So, I heard from a person that hangs out with a handful of the players that's the ongoing Iggy, that probably, Lummy, nobody in this Tampa Bay media circle has the balls to report. I'm going to report it. That's what we're reporting officially. Yep. We don't know it to be true. Rumor has it, you know, our opinion is that the Victor Hedman mental health issue was infidelity. And that's what we don't know it to be true.
2: What's the guy look like?
0: He's 6'7", and he'll kick everybody's ass.
3: He's Swedish.
0: So, Brian, I'm sure, you know what, we're going to continue to dig on that. And let's, you know, maybe you dig on it a little bit, and we'll see you tomorrow.
7: All right, buddy. You guys take care. Congrats, Tyler.
0: And you know what, Brian? I really, honest to God, I look forward to Thursdays now. I really do.
7: As everybody should. You
0: absolutely.
7: You guys are all blessed by my
1: brother. I don't really listen much.
0: All right, buddy. I'll see you tomorrow.
7: Oh, that could be your tagline in life, Gene. I don't really listen much.
0: By the way, I just wanted to thank you, because I know you're doing some stuff for my sister right now, like in the corporate world. And I was talking to my sister, planning a little Mother's Day gimmick for this Sunday. And she's like, I don't know if you guys, if you know, Bubba, how effing much of a pimp and how just unbelievably how good of a lawyer Brian Matroni is, and some of the things that I'm dealing with right now with her corporation, like other people and other lawyers and other people in her space, when after Brian gets done doing a Zoom call or doing his, like, oh my God, who's that dude? Like, that guy is so good. So Brian, thank you for doing and taking care of my sister's corporate stuff. I appreciate that.
7: You know why I do it, right? Because I want you to stay in that truck. So yeah. I'm looking out for you, Bubba.
1: Thanks for that $250, bro.
0: Thank you, Brian. I appreciate you, bud.
7: I love you guys.
0: Love you. Talk soon. Bye. Lummy, I am so relieved that you heard the same thing I did. I wasn't going to say anything. But if you heard it, I'm sure it's probably from the same...
3: I heard it from two different people, so that's the only reason I said it.
0: Yep. Listen, I'm going to be back with this monkey. Lummy, I've re-ran it, and it came up two other times on different sources.
3: I think I might have found the story, so I got to hear it, but it sounds like it's true.
0: Yeah. These monsters, these bad people took this orangutan and groomed it so that it would have sex. Men would pay this orangutan's handler to come in and rape and sexually abuse this orangutan.
3: And they paid a minor, what? Too, in Indonesia.
1: Why are we watching that?
0: Because it's such
1: growth.
0: But it's also a
1: kill all them people.
0: Yeah, but it also is a very, very, very great story for us to get behind and say, kill those people.
1: Right.
0: And anytime we can do that, Gene, that's good radio when we can demand for somebody to be killed.
1: Man.
0: Right?
1: Yeah.
0: Right. Yeah.
8: 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We'll be back after these words.
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2: Chattabungos. Oh man, Lummy, do I got some stuff I'm working on. Some big...
3: Lasker, shut up. We're on the air. You cannot... We're on the air.
4: I didn't see the red dot happen.
3: You can't tell the difference of me when I'm on the air and off the air, you know, as far as just the inflection.
4: I don't pay attention to you.
3: That's really good. That's nice to know. That'd be like Mike Evans coming into the huddle and telling Baker Mayfield, "Hey, I don't really pay
4: attention." No, I don't mean that. I mean,
3: I'm the quarterback, the coach, the general manager, and the owner of this team, and that would be like Lasker coming into the huddle and being like, "What's the play? I don't even listen to any of you guys. I just
4: pay attention to you when I don't have my earplugs on.
3: I just run around here looking for a ball. If you want to throw it up here, man, I'll try to catch the best I can."
4: That's why I'm not a football player.
3: So anyway, man, please, I'd like to really show my son the power of the Bubba Army and how, if we could all just get back on the same page, how I could just really help him in certain ways. And it's because I want to. I want to get his brand out. I want to help him the best I can, including maybe sponsoring his late model. I've talked to Augie about that. I don't know if that's going to happen or not, but I certainly have offered that. He's got 11,000 followers right now on his Facebook racing page. It's called Tyler Clem Racing. He's currently the fourth hottest 360 winged sprint car driver in the world. Which is, Gene, I mean, out of all the sprint car guys that have ever, I mean, from Robbie Smith to you to Kenny Adams to Joe Melnick to Sam Rodriguez to Sport Allen, you know, to Danny Martin, you know, Danny Sams, Nicholas Snyder, just all the, you know, Paulie Milam, you know, Bubba Clem, you know, I gotta think, and of course I'm gonna be the doting father, and you can be the voice of reason because you were even before me. You were too, you know, you raced with Sammy Rodriguez. You raced with Joe Melnick. You raced with Taylor Andrews. You raced with some of these Sport Allen.
4: And I beat them all.
3: But some of these very legendary race car drivers, you raced, beat, and got beat, and raced the hell out of every one of them. Won track championships. You know, you might have won maybe more sprint car races in the state of Florida than anybody. You're as much of an expert about that particular sport and niche, especially as it relates to Florida, as anybody. And I'm not wanting you to tell me what I want to hear, but just to take a peripheral view of the whole body of work from the kids that are my son.
4: I'm glad he wasn't in my era because I would have had to race him every single time.
3: So what I'm asking is, because you're a couple eras behind him, in front of him, you know, very much a Hall of Fame career. Sammy Rodriguez at one time was the best there.

0: where does my son at the age of 24 rate? In my opinion, I think he's the best there ever was that came out that came out of Florida.
1: Yeah.
0: I really do.
1: Well, he proves it by getting out of a limited sprint, getting into a 360 sprint and going just as fast as the 360 allow him, and then get out of it and go into a 410 and go as fast as the 410 will let him
0: and
1: go.
0: And then take the wing off the 410.
1: And then take the wing off and go right to the front. Yeah.
0: And then jump out
1: and get into an open wheel modified.
0: Then jump out and get into a Lucas late model, super late model.
1: Yeah,
0: and
1: none of us did that.
0: And win and beat, you know, Jonathan.
1: None of us did that.
0: I mean, he actually.
1: We all tried it.
0: Yeah.
1: But we didn't do like he does.
0: I'm just so excited, like a kid in a candy store that may have.
1: I was told the other day, Tyler really don't got no competition right now because there ain't no competition. There ain't no Gene Laskers out there. And I went, Grewball. What are you talking about? AJ Maddox, they all beat me at one time.
0: Yeah.
1: So don't tell me that they're just not on their game like this kid is. But a simple fact is, if you think he's not that good because he's not beating bigger names.
0: When
1: he gets into a 360 and he gets into that ASCS and he beats Terry Gray and Gary Lee Meyer, he beats them guys every time. So don't tell me.
0: Ricky Steinhaus.
1: That's right.
0: Sam Haffertape.
1: Right.
0: He's
1: beating the big guys.
0: The Kinzer kid. I mean, I'm sorry, Jack Hoddenchild's kid.
1: Right. So he's beating them guys whenever he gets a chance to go there. So he just happens to be racing in Florida, and me too, went back in my day.
0: Anyway, Bubba Army, man, try to go over and follow my kid's page. It looks like we're talking again, and I'm excited. He's coming back to my track on May 30th. It's going to be huge. I'm going to be race directing, but I might be overcome with emotion. Like if my son wins, I'll be crying like a baby, like a little bitch.
2: Don't blame you.
0: So here's the monkey story. This is just wrong.
1: I was hoping we were going to get away from that.
3: Forced to get it on with men who paid for certain services.
0: By the way, we're going to make this one a fast one so we can get back on time.
2: Perfect.
0: Okay.
2: Yep.
0: And then we got the Trumps. I guess they're having another ceasefire in the Strait of Hormuz. I guess.
2: Well, he said the ceasefire never ended. That the operation to free the or to put the dome over it.
0: But wasn't initially called the Operation Epic Fury?
2: That's over. They said.
0: And now Epic Fury has now gone to Operation Freedom Fighter.
2: Well, yeah, Fury's done, and now they're on the Operation Freedom.
0: Yeah. Okay. But we never won or had any type of outcome on Epic of Fury. Like we didn't like that. That just get not nobody.
1: There's no explanation.
0: There's
1: for
0: no
1: it.
0: Score. Was that a DNF?
2: Oh, no, they said they won.
0: That guy go across the scales heavy.
2: No, Trump said he won.
0: Did Epic Fury, have an illegal right rear tire?
2: He dominated. They said.
3: Story of Pony the orangutan who was stolen from her parents when she was a baby. She was adopted by this woman here, and they're not really sure when it started, but she started being.
0: And again, I just want to let you know if I'm getting smoked on AI, then I'm only half as smoked because I said this potentially could be AI.
2: Well, I told you I found the news story.
0: You did?
2: Yeah. Because I think it's over monkey torture, right? They have this kid that would they would pay it to have sex with it.
1: Chinese lady.
2: She's
1: a Chinese lady.
2: Indonesian.
1: We love you a long time.
4: Accused of conspiring with Nick.
0: Just shut up. Describe people. Every fan knows what I just said. And every fan knows that could potentially be an issue for me in the circles and platforms that I currently distribute my program on. The word that you said could be a problem for us.
1: Okay. So I take it back.
3: Every couple of days, which irritated her skin, as well as all kinds of mosquito bites on her. Men who were working in the nearby.
0: So let me just rewind this a little bit. They shaved this orangutan so it was not so hairy.
3: Not really sure when it started, but she started being shaved every couple of days, which irritated her skin, as well as all kinds of mosquito bites on her. Men who were working in the nearby farms would come into this town, and they would pay around $2 to get it on or have acts performed on them by Pony, which had been taught. Pony had been taught how to do these acts.
0: And these orangutans and these monkeys are so smart that they can learn anything. You can teach them anything, including bad stuff. And they should take

0: the people that taught this monkey and pimped out this monkey, and they ought to kill him.
1: Yep.
0: You talk about felony animal cruelty.
1: Right.
0: This animal does, you know, this animal probably only wants to have sex for reproductive purposes, to have more monkey babies, not to have men. I'm assuming, Lemmy, this monkey is a female.
2: Yes.
0: And not to, that's not even like a, like that's not even, that's not even a thing in what? Our, like you're not, that's called bestiality, and that's highly illegal. You can't have sex with animals.
2: Well, the worst part is I think the video or the story I sent you is along the lines, but it's different, which is even worse.
3: So Pony was shaved and had perfume sprayed on her and then had makeup put on her. This is just messed up. Throughout the entire time, Pony would be chained to the bed as all this would be happening. And they tried to rescue her before, but some people in the town got a little bit of outrage because it was going to take away some business. Pony is now over 21. She's been rescued and is out of the crap that she had to deal with. No one should ever have to deal with that, much less an animal. But anyways, yeah, she's out of that and she's doing much better, actually being treated.
0: Man, it's a wonder that my girl Ingrid from PETA, you know, they
4: called in.
0: Didn't, you know, put a stop to this.
5: Nicholas Dryden.
2: Well, that's over like in a different country. So is this, but they got these guys that there's 11 people that were paying minors in Indonesia to have sex with monkeys on camera.
0: What, to film it?
2: Yeah, they were. They captured monkeys and kept them tied up in the apartment and then would pay these kids to go have sex with them and send it to them.
0: I mean,
2: there's 11 people that got indicted by the.
0: Oh my God, that's federal. The same thing as this monk orangutan deal.
2: Yeah, pretty
0: so,
2: much.
0: So, I mean, this thing may be far more, you know, more prevalent in some of these really sick circles that these people travel
4: it's
0: in.
4: It's a Cincinnati man. So that happened here in America?
5: Videos.
0: Here we go.
5: We told you about Dryden's arrest last year. The indictment says that the others paid Dryden, who then paid a minor in Indonesia, to commit the abuse on camera.
0: Ernest, Hugh, Carter, Brady, Jimmy, Kimberly, Mark, Victoria, Vance, Mary, and Patrick.
2: And then those are their screen names.
0: Arizona, Pennsylvania, Colorado, Louisiana, New York, Connecticut, Louisiana, Kentucky, North Carolina.
4: They just paid to watch?
0: No, I think these are the people that actually potentially had sex.
2: No. These are the ones that paid the boys in Indonesia to tape it.
0: So these were not all-American right. American boys. These were Indonesian kids
2: that will
0: do anything for a couple bucks because they're so depressed over there and they're so poor.
2: And these Americans were paying them to watch monkey sex with kids.
0: So these kids were paying, I'm sorry, these grown-ups probably.
2: Yes.
0: These sick bestiality assholes are paying Indonesian boys to rape monkeys on camera so that they can watch it.
2: Yes.
0: Basically is what this all boils down to.
4: Is that against the law?
0: Yes. Yes.
4: Just to watch it?
0: Yeah.
2: It's a minor, Gene. Anyhow, the kids.
0: Yeah, it's a minor. So it's not even like, you know, it's some, like, first of all, there's
4: but it's
0: no,
4: in a world that lets you do it. Indonesia, you probably can do anything you want.
2: You can't distribute child porn.
0: You know, there's you can also stone somebody in Saudi Arabia.
4: I'd pay to watch that. Would I get in trouble?
0: Yeah.
5: Acting U.S. Attorney Kelly Norris says that the videos show monkeys having their genitals burned and cut with scissors and also being sexually abused. The 11 people charged today face up to 5 years in prison. Dryden pleaded guilty back in March. So the 11...
0: Man.
2: Only 5 years, still.
0: Yeah. When we return, didn't you have some other stuff for me?
2: I'll resend it to you.
0: Resend it to me. What do you got? I got that supposedly her and Charlie were in the process of getting a divorce. That's what this guy is saying. I've had the story for a couple days. I want to get it blown out and get through it. But supposedly... they might have been headed for divorce. Well, is that what you're hearing, or is this completely hearsay?
2: Mine's different. Candace Owens released that Charlie, a couple days before he died, I guess, texted her and was saying that he thought he was going to be killed soon.
1: Wait a second. He just asked you if he was going to get divorced from the lady.
2: That's not the story. My story is Candace Owens releasing a lot of text messages she had with Charlie Kirk. One's about the divorce. Mine's about Charlie predicting that he was about to get killed.
1: So the divorce is right? I mean,
2: it could be. I mean,
1: Candace Owens, she's a liar.
0: I got a huge story. Some Hulk Hogan news.
1: Uh-oh.
0: Yeah, that I don't know that I can necessarily talk about, but there's some big stuff brewing over there, too. I got to look at, I've had some information sent to me just about 15, 20 minutes ago. I think potentially what I might release is public knowledge.
2: Oh.
0: And so I could go with that. Like, I can potentially talk about... Well, and people don't even really know it's public knowledge because...
4: It will be when you say it.
0: You know, listen, the Tampa Bay media doesn't give us or give... We don't get near the credit, Lummy, on some of the inside Iggies that we get.
1: We don't get any credit.
0: We don't. But I got some... You know, just like I didn't get any credit, I completely called what happened to Hogan.
4: Oh, yeah.
0: From the beginning. I completely called it. And I've been, you know, actually somewhat bastardized... I don't know, that bastardized or whatever. Like, people hate me because I knew how it all went down. And I got more information with regards to how it went down, but I can't really speak of it. But there's some other stuff that went down last night that I think is just the first falling of the domino. Lummy, you don't even know about this.
2: No. Oh, man.
0: I got this at 12:55 last night. I got this text at 12:55 last night. I'm going to try to go through it on my phone, Lummy, and pull some stuff up on my computer. I'll get to the Candace Owens claims that Charlie and Erica were headed for divorce. Now, Lummy, is this right here?
2: Yes. Okay.
0: Is that yet another claim from Candace Owens?
2: Yes.
0: Saying
2: that Charlie knew he was going to be killed soon.
0: So there's that, and then I got my piece of salacious information, and I hope a Chris Spada or a Channel 28, maybe Roxanne Wilder, or, you know, somebody in the news, and not that I want credit for it, but maybe you can throw me a bone and says, as reported on the Bubba the Love Sponge show, because he's the one that was able to unearth. Here's the deal. I've kind of established myself as much of an asshole as people think I am with regards to my position with Hulk Hogan. I don't think anybody can deny that I have some unbelievable insight and connections still tethered into Hulk Hogan's camp and the comings and goings and the movings around. And guess what? It's not from Brooke. Brooke, the information that I'm going to disseminate potentially, I just got to relook at it, see who released it, where they released it, and need to figure out if I tell people where to go dig, can they find it? Because I think it's public file that just got filed last night.
2: Oh.
0: And so if I can find out where this got... It's a leak, and Lummy, I will tell you this: it's not a hearsay issue. This is somebody very close to Hogan got arrested and indicted last night. How about that? How about I drill down even deeper than that? How about that?
1: Oh, well, you should be able to say his name. That's public knowledge.
0: We're gonna work on that, Gene. Okay.
2: Yeah.
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1: He doesn't care about opinion polls and research studies.
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0: getting details, Lummy, in texts.
1: Oh.
0: Further roughing this information in. It's very shocking. Hopefully, my buddy Chris Spada from the Tampa Times or somebody can take this and run with it. You know, just consider, you know, I'm pointing you in the right direction. You know, Lummy, maybe we, you know, maybe I have Gary post, you know, the information that I'm going to show on screen. I think is one comes from ChatGPT. The other one comes from, I think two pieces come from ChatGPT investigating this one particular woman who was indicted on April 21st. Now, how this slipped through the cracks, probably because the media doesn't know what I know. And, you know, what I know, if you know what I know, then you read this indictment differently. Otherwise, it's just another, you know, shady ass accountant that stole money from their client. And now the FBI and the United States Middle District Court of Tampa, United States District Court, Middle District of Florida, Tampa Division, on obviously 421, made this indictment. Now, as I think an indictment is an arrest. It says the grand jury charges. So, Lummy, this was brought in front of a grand jury, and this indictment, the United States of America versus Melissa Catherine, and I can't even begin to pronunciate or to pronounce what this is right here. This last name, Gothrix?
2: Gothrix?
0: I don't know.
2: Ooh.
0: Gothrix?
3: Yep. Perfect.
0: So, and all of my sources need to I'm trying to get this out. Thank you. Federal public defender appointed. Thank you. I got a bunch of people working on this for me. Basically, this woman stole, I think maybe nearly $900,000 from Hulk Hogan.
2: Woo.
0: This was Hulk Hogan's bookkeeper.
2: He don't need it anymore.
0: And so as the plot thickens, you know, Hogan's All American or Real American Beer, that company has filed a lawsuit against Hogan's estate. I think $10 million. Is that what it is, Lummy?
2: That's what it was.
0: $10 million. Yep. And I want to get into the Charlie Kirk, you know, Candace Owens, Erica Kirk stuff, but I think this is far bigger breaking of a story. This was sent to me late last night, and it goes on. It says Melissa Catherine. I wish somebody could help me out here.
3: Gothrix.
0: Is it Gothrix?
2: It's pretty close because it's a Gothrix. Because I'm looking at how to pronounce it.
0: Gothrix?
2: Gothrix.
0: Was an attorney certified.
3: There's no O there.
2: That's just telling you how to pronounce it. All right, Gene,
0: don't, please, just let me get through this, bud. Thank you. Melissa Catherine, how do you say it again, Lummy?
2: Gothrix.
0: Gothrix. Was an attorney and certified public accountant licensed to practice in Florida who resided in the Middle District of Florida. Accounting resources and management. Gothrix. I just got one of my insiders.
2: Okay, there you go.
0: Gothrix. Thank you, Fred. Gothrix. All right. So Gothrix, who resided in Middle... Thank you, Fred. You're the best. District Florida, in the Middle District of Florida, Accounting Resources and Management Services, LLC, was a full-service accounting firm incorporated in Florida on January 24th of 2023, and its principal place of business was Palm Harbor. Gothrix was the founder, president, and managing member of ARMS, which is what her company was called, Accounting Resources and Management Services, better known as ARMS, A-R-M-S. Mm. Now here, if you are just Johnny, don't know what I know, then you don't have any idea who this public figure is. Victim one was a public figure who resided in the Middle District of Florida. Victim One owned, operated, and controlled several businesses entities within the Middle District of Florida. Lummy, who does that so far, if you know, who's laser locked as the victim here? Oh. Terry Bollea.
2: Yeah.
0: Hulk Hogan. Financial institution number one was a financial institution. Oh, hold on. Let me refer back to subsection number two. Do you see this word right here? Victim one. What's the next word?
2: It was a public figure.
0: Hold on. Was a public.
1: Oh, that tells you who it is right there.
0: I mean, Gene, right?
1: Yeah.
0: If this was Gene Lasker, it would say victim one is a public figure.
1: Yep.
0: Victim one was. I'm the only one that can sniff this out. So I'm sniffing this out for you, Channel 28. For you, Fox 13. For you, the Tampa Times. And you need to ask even more questions and get a hold of this Githrow. Is that how you say your name? Githrow?
2: Githrow.
0: Yeah, Girthrow. Let me write this down.
2: Girthrow.
0: You need to, you know what? You need to find out who she works for, because I'm just telling you right now, she's not the only one. She may have taken the fall, but she does business with somebody that's even higher up on the accounting, dealing with Hogan's money. Then she's not the only entity that had unabated access to Hogan's money. And in fact, she may have been hired by another person that might have charges coming soon too.
2: I don't think you want me to say it. I was doing some Google searching or Bing searching who she might have been hired by.
0: Yeah, well, I mean, I'm getting just absolutely inundated here. So, and I'm gonna have to go to words before I can get through all this. I'm trying to keep this on air ball on the air, get this information out while been given more information. So my two people that are helping me right now, please realize just stop for a second until I go back into words and you can get me up to speed even more. But Lummy, if you can find it online, and you can prove, you know, that it's public record, what does your information?
2: Well, I'm reading about it now because this person got in trouble back in the day, so I'm reading it. And
0: does
2: I
0: know, it? But does it put?
2: That's what it, I'm trying to get the exact article where it has both of them in it.
0: Okay, so I get. Were they?
1: Both of you say something.
2: That they're linked together. I'm trying to find the link.
0: How hard it is?
1: I don't know how hard it is because I don't understand anything that's going on.
0: I'm trying to get through it. But as I'm on the air live, and I got two private investigators that are helping me out, that helped me find this. I got Lummy that's on the fly trying to help it out. We will navigate through this. Okay? No, you geez.
1: I'm just saying.
0: You have no idea.
1: I don't know what you guys are saying.
0: Yeah,
1: and I'm in the room with you.
0: Yeah, well, a woman got arrested for stealing over $900,000 of Hulk Hogan's money. Now we're getting through and we're wading through other people that might be in on it. So just sit down there and don't be a critic and let us. We're trying our best here.
1: Okay.
0: We're trying our best. This is live radio. We don't have the ability to turn it off and come back 30 minutes from now. This is live, boots on the ground as it's happening, information that's being disseminated to me by two different people. I'm trying my hardest, including but not limited to what the official release from the DOJ, Tampa, Florida, Melissa Githrow has been charged by federal indictment with six counts of wire fraud. If convicted, Githrow faces a maximum penalty of 20 years in federal prison for each count. And she's been, 20 years for each count, and so far they got six. The indictment also notifies Githrow that the United States government is seeking an order of forfeiture in the amount of $894,274.26. The proceeds of the charged criminal conduct, the U.S. attorney reports. According to the indictment, Gitthrow was the founder and president and managing member of Accounting Resources Management Services. And from 2017 until 2021, Gitthrow used her business to steal more than $890,000 from one of her clients, a public figure who lived in the Middle District of Florida. Gitthrow had signing power and authority over her client's bank account and was able to move funds without the client's knowledge and or consent. An indictment is merely a formal charge that the defendant has committed one or more violations and or federal criminal law. And every defendant is proved is presumed innocent unless until proven guilty. The case was investigated by the FBI and will be prosecuted by the state attorney. Now, Lummi, do you have information that puts anybody else in on this? Like, for instance, I think there is somebody that potentially worked with Hogan that actually hired this person for Hogan. Do you actually have that information?
2: The information that I'm seeing is the person that is pretty much the one that represented his whole estate that was hiring who would be his bookkeeper and different things like that. I'm trying to get them to where they actually, online it shows that they work together, but I'm also seeing that he was in charge of hiring the bookkeepers.
0: All right, and that so the name that you're looking at that we're trying to verify, Gene, because these people are very litigious, and I want to have it in writing if we're going to make any announcement of people's names, and if it is in writing that this guy, that this person is involved in some way, shape, or form by hiring the person that hired Gitthrow, then so be it. And Lummi, I think I have verification that says Terry McCoy is a close associate and curator of the late Hulk Hogan's estate.
2: Yes.
0: Working alongside Hogan's son, Nick, to manage the estate and its legal matters. McCoy was appointed to handle legal actions regarding Hogan's intellectual property, including a lawsuit against Bubba the Love Sponge Clem, which, by the way, they lost. And so, Lummi, what do you legal representative McCoy is directly involved in legal proceedings on behalf of the estate, including obtaining a temporary restraining order against Bubba. Do you ever notice, Lummi, that everybody covered the fact that McCoy and Nick, they all sued, you know, Video Killed the Radio Star and tried to keep it from, you know, they tried to close our opening night down. They tried to close it down. And as of 3 o'clock that afternoon, they had gotten a temporary restraining order from a federal judge that Mark Tate and everybody had to go in and fight in the 11th hour. And it damn near got canceled because of Terry McCoy and Nick Hogan, you know, not necessarily even having legal, hadn't even filed probate or even had legal standing to represent the estate of Hogan on the estate of Hogan at that time. And they're trying to, you know, bamboozle a federal judge into shutting us down, and they damn near did it. And so, Lummi, can you put Gitthrow and McCoy, can you put them together?
2: That's what I'm working on right now to get the exact link.
0: Yeah, I think we'll find the link, but let's continue to look as I read this indictment. Between 2017 and 2021, Gitthrow perpetrated a fraud scheme for her personal enrichment, specifically through ARMS, which is her business. She embezzled at least approximately $883,000 from the financial accounts of victim one, who is Hogan. From at least in or around April of 2017 through in or around December of 2021, in the Middle District of Florida and elsewhere, the defendant, Melissa Catherine Gitthrow, did knowingly and intentionally devise a scheme to devise a scheme and artifice to defraud. I don't know what that means.
2: Artifice to defraud?
0: To defraud and for obtaining money and property by means of materially false and fraudulent pretenses, representations, and promises. Manner and means of the scheme and artifice. The manner and means by which Githrow sought to accomplish this scheme and artifice, including, among others, the following. It was part of a scheme and artifice that Githrow would and did enter into an agreement to provide legal, accounting, and bookkeeping services for Hogan and Hulk Hogan's business entities. I don't have to call them victim one because I knew who they're talking about. I know, and if I'm incorrect, then sue me. It was further part of a scheme that and artifice that Githrow would and did gain access to and had signing authority over Hogan's financial accounts and financial institution. It's further part of the scheme and artifice that Githrow withdrew and caused to be withdrawn monies from Hogan's financial accounts with, I think it was actually Bank of America, but I'm not, I'll just say financial institution, for services that Hogan had no knowledge of and had not approved. Man, poor Hogan. Like, Gene, everybody was ripping him off. Like, you know, when you got that kind of money, even your bookkeeper tries to clip you for 900 grand. You know what I'm saying? Like, yeah. Gee, oh my God. I mean, Hogan could have used 900 grand like the next guy.
1: Yeah, he couldn't take him with him, though. He had plenty of money when he left.
0: But, you know, I mean, his estate.
1: Yeah.
0: I mean, whether it's his ex-wife, whether it's Nick, whether it's Brooke, whether it's Linda, whether it's Bubba Clem, Brian Knobs, doesn't matter. We could all use 900K.
1: Yeah.
0: Instead of this bitch, I hope she gets locked up for a long time. It was part of the scheme and artifice that Githrow would and did conceal an unauthorized withdrawals to prevent victim Hogan from discovering the fraud scheme. It was further part of the scheme that Githrow would and did falsify invoices to prevent Hogan from discovering the fraud scheme. It was further part of the scheme and artifice that Githrow would and did misrepresent, hide, and conceal, and cause to be misrepresented, hidden, and concealed acts performed in furtherance of the scheme.
1: Well, ain't this the midget's problem at this time because Hogan was alive and that was his manager?
0: The midget.
1: Yeah, the little guy.
2: Jimmy Hart?
1: Yeah.
0: No, it is.
2: Oh, man, leave me alone.
0: Gene.
1: Wasn't he the
0: Gene, when you're the manager of a wrestler, that doesn't mean you're actually manages a bank account. You're just walking
1: well,
0: up
1: who
0: to.
1: Who did that for him?
0: Well, this girl.
1: Who caught him? She was the one.
0: This
1: that
0: is the one. This, right. This was his bookkeeper in charge of probably payroll for, you know, Hogan's Hangout. And, you know, purchasing.
1: Can I get into that business?
0: Well, I mean, if you want to go to jail, yeah.
2: For 20 to 30 years.
1: But what happens if you don't go to jail? But well, you got a lot of money.
0: Yeah, well.
2: Who found that she was stealing money?
0: I don't know. I do not know. But here is the nature of the six wires on 8/3/21. Githrow caused financial institution to withdraw via interstate wire $25,000 from Hogan's institution in the account ending 0207. Later that same day, another $25,000 from account 0207. 27 days there later in 2021, Githrow used financial institution one to withdraw another across interstate lines, another $25,000 in account ending in 0207. And Tara's birthday, October 4th, 2021, Githrow caused financial institution to withdraw via interstate wire fraud $25,000 from Hogan's account. But this
1: you guys were rolling pretty hard in 21, weren't you?
0: No. We were running the last year that we ran real hard was 11.
1: Okay.
0: Yeah. Then let me again on the same day, October 4th, 2021, another 25K. Man, this poor account 0207 was just getting dripped.
2: Yeah, no kidding. Jeez.
0: And then the sixth count, you know, 9 days later after the fourth on the 13th, Githrow caused financial institution via interstate wire fraud, $25,000 from Hogan's account ending in 0207. The allegations contained in counts 1 through 6 of this indictment are hereby realleged and incorporated by reference for the purpose of alleging forfeitures pursuant to the United States Code. Upon conviction of any violation, the defendant shall forfeit to the United States of America any and all property, real or personal, which constitutes or derived from proceeds of this traceable violation. And so, she's got they're saying $894,000. So not only like if there's cash or she bought a house or bought a car or jewelry or whatever, they're saying that, you know, according to this indictment, you must turn that over. If any of the property described above as a result of any act or omission of the defendant cannot be located upon the exercise of due diligence, has been transferred or sold to or deposited with a third party, has been placed beyond the jurisdiction of the court, has been substantially diminished in value. Like, they took it to the Hard Rock and blew 100 of it.
3: They're trying to clean it.
0: Have been commingled with other property which cannot be divided without difficulty. And then, Mary Lynn Horenmeyer and Gregory Pizzo.
3: Yeah.
0: This all was went down on April 21st. Now, I do think that Channel 10 covered it. And then, I do have these two pieces of information that I'd like to share. Let me bring it over here if I can. Okay, here we go. With regards to the person is a public figure, it says right here, the client is discovered as a public figure in the Middle District of Florida. And then I have this piece right here. I think that's the actual lawsuit. I thought maybe I had a Terry McCoy reference. I thought I did. And I know that I got somebody that's looking for that as well.
3: Well, I can. You had it with him suing you for the doc.
0: Yeah, but I didn't. I thought I had it. I thought I emailed it to myself. Another example of this might having Terry McCoy. Oh, here we go.
3: Well, I was going to send it to you too for you, because I did the search through it, and it says Terry McCoy was appointed as co-personnel representative to help manage Hulk Hogan's estate alongside Hogan's son, Nick Hogan.
0: State corporate filings show that Melissa Githrow signed documents as a registered agent for companies tied to Terry Bollea. She worked in a professional capacity for businesses connected to Terry Bollea. This is not the same thing as being an employee, but it's a business relationship. And then it says there's no records linking Terry McCoy to this woman. But I think that I got people potentially disputing that and are digging deeper to see if there was a connection. So as of now, there is none.
3: Yeah, just that Nick filed a legal document requesting that Terry McCoy act alongside him as a co-personnel representative of Hulk Hogan estate. This role involves overseeing the administration of Hogan's assets, which include nearly $5 million in cash, cryptocurrency, intellectual property, and rights to publicity.
0: My person says, my opinion, it's going to be a lot more than 800K. This is a person that's very close to this is one of my sources. They always are claiming it's always more, but they don't catch it all. She's an attorney in Florida and a CPA. That's over now. She will snitch as part of any deal. The estate can sue whomever hired her, but I'm assuming that the people who would control the state are the ones of which may have done this. She will get 5 to 7 years is my guess. Wow. 5 to 7 years. Well, she deserves it.
3: Yeah.
0: I mean, you know, stealing from Hootie. Anyway, let me. I'm getting more information on this, so let me go to words, so I don't run so far late. We got a bunch of other stuff to handle as well. But this is, you know, this all came down. And listen, the people that covered this, Channel 10, Channel 28, you know, they, Lummi, didn't know who the victim was. And if you read the indictment, it states that the victim is indeed a public, I'm sorry, was a public figure. And I have since verified it through good sources that this is the accounting firm that Hulk Hogan used. So this woman stole nearly $900,000 from Hulk Hogan. Now, the only thing that's left is who else is part of this? And is there, this is question form, is there anybody in Hulk Hogan's world that makes large financial decisions that indeed is the one that hired this person and could potentially, maybe potentially, only in my opinion, be in on it?
4: Wish it was me.
0: Me too. No, not really, Gene, because you know what? I can sleep pretty damn good at night knowing
4: I can sleep good at night with $900,000 in my bank account.
0: Yeah, but I can sleep. I only got one person after me, the IRS.
3: Oh, God.
0: And that ain't changing. And I got an attorney for that, and he promises me that I'm not going to prison. Because he's like, how can you go to prison if we, Gene, we've sent 7 certified letters, to the agent that's been assigned to us, and none of the 7, they've all been signed for, meaning they got them, none of the 7 have been returned, or we can't get a hold of anybody.
4: What are you asking for?
0: We're asking for a meeting. We're asking for, you say we owe you X, we can't pay X, can we get into some type of payment program and stop? All they're doing, Gene, by not communicating with me,
4: is more
0: penalties and more fines. To the tune of about $3,400 a month.
4: Yeah, I've been involved
0: and
4: with that too.
0: You've been through the same thing. And they get back to you at their leisure. And they're the biggest bunch of take it or leave it dicks ever. And they really don't like their job. They're miserable. Who wants to work for the IRS? They're miserable. And mine was part of a cold case that had already been settled. I'd already settled with the IRS. But there's this little known law that they never. Listen, let me. Some troll blew me in. You know that.
3: Of course.
0: Some troll blew me in. There's a little, Gene, I settled with the IRS in 2018, okay? What I owed them. And they gave me a huge discount, about 50 cents on the dollar, because it's all I had. After the Nielsen settlement, whatever that equaled out to, I had whatever funds left, and they knew what I had. You know, like, you can't lie. The IRS knows what you got in your bank account. They know what you got in any brokerage accounts. They know what you got in a potential 401k. They know how much equity you got in any building that you may own. You're like, Gene, they know it all. You can't get away with it.
4: No, you can't.
0: And, you know, I mean, unless you got, you know, 50 grand underneath your mattress that you've been saving for 5 years. But, you know.
4: You don't want to give it to them.
0: No. So you want to keep that, you know, out. So they know what I owe. They know what I got. And they know that at that point in 2018, we had just started. We had our complete world had been blown up. We lost it all. We just lost, Bubba 98.7. They told me to pack rocks.
4: So there ain't no bankruptcy involved in none of this?
0: No, not yet. I'm thinking about going that route.
4: I don't blame you.
0: I'm thinking about, like, listen, since you won't return my call and you won't work with me, I'm just going to file bankruptcy. I only have one creditor, you guys. And so, pack sand, suck a D. So, Gene, in 2018, there was an agent that actually came here, like Agent Rodriguez, and he was the nicest dude ever. He's like, I can see what you got. I can see what you got left after this lawsuit. I can see that you're not making any money. Remember, Lummi, we were only on Twitch, and we were doing, like, literally, we were doing... 3,500 a month, $4,000 a month. Like, Lummy wasn't making any money. I wasn't, like, you know.
3: You're living behind the studio.
0: I was living behind the studios in a trailer that I bought from Jeff Matthews. Like, I was done. I was getting ready to lose this building. Mark Tate bought the building and saved me on that. And, you know, we started to gain some control, picked up a few affiliates, picked up a few sponsors, you know, started getting our digital world a little bit more profitable. And, you know, by 2021, you know, I got a PPP loan, Lummy, which helped me out. You know, everybody took those and I was able to get one legally. And don't remember, man, there's a lot of people that took the PPM money that did exactly what you were supposed to do with it. And that was, if it was for utilities, payroll, or your rent, 100%. No. Did you know that?
3: No.
0: Yeah. So I got like $36,000 as a PPP loan. Everybody in, you know, Fabrizi, you know, Jeff Jarigante, anybody in business applied for these. You'd be stupid not to. And as long as you're able to show that you used the funds for those three things, and of course that's what I used it for because that's what I needed the money for the most. So the Mr. Rodriguez comes down here and says, listen, you know, you got half of what you really owe us, but I understand. Thank you much. But I can see what you got coming in, which isn't a lot. I can see the bills that you got, which it looks like you can't even cover those. So I know what you have left over from the lawsuit. So we'll take all of that, and, you know, which was about a 50% savings of what I owed. And he says, we're done. You're good. Here's your paper. Gene, they gave me the paperwork that I satisfied my debt. Then I'm good.
3: And
0: then there's this little known law that if and it was 5 to 7 years after you've settled with the IRS, if your business starts doing better, they have the right to come back and get the money that they discounted you.
4: Then you're not settled.
0: And they never, ever, ever do it. They never do it. Like it's kind of...
4: Because they're criminals.
0: Well, it's kind of dirty. Like, it's kind of dirty. Yeah. It's like a dirty practice. And Biden hired those 96,000 additional IRS agents, of which some had guns. And the next thing you know, I got a woman named Mary Ann that's driving literally a Saturn, an old beat-up Saturn, that is at the front gate with her IRS badge.
3: Yeah.
0: And she badges up Merch Crick and says, I have a meeting with Mr. Clem. And this is like 9 a.m. And Merch Crick's like, well, there's no way you have a meeting with him because he's on the air till 10. She's like, well, give this card to him and tell him he needs to call me immediately because I'm one of the newly assigned cold case agents. Ugh. And we're coming back to get all the deals that we cut people to recoup that money. So that's the trick bag that I'm in now. So I hire an attorney and we start going back and forth, making a little bit of progress with her, but not a lot. We end up getting transferred to her supervisor. He's pretty cool. He's like, well, make us another offer as to what you could afford right now. Like your biggest amount you can afford.
3: How about nothing?
0: Well, I made an offer. It's not a lot because I really can't afford a lot. But I made an offer, and they rejected it. And so after they rejected it, Trump gets elected, and he fires the 96,000 agents that Biden hired. Good. Which happened to be one of mine. And now I'm in this purgatory no man's land, and I can't get an agent or anybody to correspond with me.
3: Don't worry about it.
0: $3,400 a month gets put on my bill every month. $3,400 penalties and interest, and I can't. My attorney's like, I don't know what to do. I've never had this situation before, so. That's where I'm at. I don't know how we got started down this road.
3: The IRS.
0: Yeah. So, I don't know, man.
3: I think I found...
0: They're a bunch of dicks.
3: Yeah, they are.
0: Absolutely dicks. Gene, how would you feel if they gave you a deal, they told you you're good, and then boom, They come back 4 years, 5 years later and tell you, oh, that discount we gave you, hey, we see your business is doing a little bit better. No more discount. We need the balance.
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0: I got this to do, Lummy, today, and then I got maybe a couple hours of my Bubba breakdown. Yeah. And then I got to meet Matt Cox today at 1:30. I got to take New York Greg over to Matt Cox's studios for him to look at some type of fabrication that Cox needs.
1: Oh, nice.
0: So New York Greg's helping me with that. Thank you, New York Greg. I couldn't do it without you. You and Bob Cook and Creatine Travis and Big Red and
2: Chattamongos.
0: Venmo.
2: Send me some money.
0: Chattamongos out there. So let me, we're looking at a woman named, is it Melissa Githrow?
1: Yes.
0: And she has been indicted on April 21st for, it's our opinion, that the public figure is Terry Hulk Hogan, Terry Bollea. Well, it's not my opinion. You can absolutely lock it in. Now, the woman's name is Melissa Githrow. By a lot of expert people, I got a ton of people that are getting me more and more data as they dig. Like, again, I think I'm the only person. I think the other news sources that reported this have not put two and two together and tied this to Hulk Hogan.
1: No, I don't see it in the Channel 10 I watched.
0: Nowhere.
1: Chubb it up, Spice, $20.
0: Now, thank you, Chubb. Did Channel 10 actually have was it just a written gimmick or was it an actual news story? Because if it was...
1: It was just written.
0: Oh, just written?
1: Yeah.
0: But in no way, shape, or form did they implicate or did they...
1: No, it just said from a client.
0: Right. So I don't think that even they knew it was Hulk Hogan, right?
1: It doesn't. I've read the article again. It doesn't look like it. No.
0: So here are the companies that Melissa Githrow. Now, one of the people that are listening to us and giving us information right now, Lum, I need to ask that person, like, when they do this, when they come and indict you, when the FBI or the federal government comes in and you know, was she handcuffed? Was she arrested? Was she taken to the, you know, down to the Pinellas County Sheriff's Department? Do the FBI have their own holding facility? You know, like, or they just come serve you these, you know, indicted papers and you're now officially, you know, they're going to start the discovery and potentially deposition process? Or, you know, was she arrested? I'm assuming she was. I'm assuming she was arrested. Maybe, you know, I know that we got our buddy that's watching the show. Can you answer my question? Do you think this woman was arrested? And it was our friend's opinion, Lummy, that she's facing like 20 years in prison. Yeah. Over this. Now, if you look at Melissa Githrow, these are the businesses that she supposedly, did you see that? She was in charge of Brooks' business.
1: Oh.
0: You know, Brooks Star Productions.
1: Oh, look at that.
0: And Terry Bollea Incorporated. TGB, that's Terry Glenn Bollea, by the way. Entertainment LLC. Beachbird, which that would have been the house that he bought for Jennifer because he called Jennifer Bird. Hogan's Diva Bar, two different times. Molly Dog Entertainment. Molly was a dog that was one of Linda's all-time favorite, or maybe even Brooks' all-time favorite dogs. And then Accounting Resources and Management is Melissa Githrow's, you know, official business, you know, that...
1: It's under corporation with for her name.
0: Right. And so this next page, Lummy, this is the businesses that a guy named Terry McCoy runs.
1: Yes.
0: Now... It's not, I don't think Terry McCoy is listed right now in any of this, is he?
1: I have not
0: seen
1: anything with him.
0: I don't think he's been implicated at all, although I've been told that potentially Terry McCoy, and I don't know this to be true, might have been the person that hired Melissa Githrow. That he might have been the person that okayed to hire this woman. Now, in that case, he wouldn't be in trouble. They would probably want his testimony as to, you know, how long she's been working, you know, how long has she had unabated access, you know, who decided to give her, you know, signing power, You know, do you acknowledge the fact that you didn't know any, you know, he's going to probably say he didn't have any idea about this, right?
1: I mean, you would think so.
0: But, you know, and it's going to be interesting as to, you know, maybe indeed Terry McCoy happened to be the guy that was doing a deeper dive into these particular businesses, not these ones, but these, and, you know, found the thievery. And maybe Terry McCoy is the guy that actually, you know, is the one that turned in the get throw chick, right? You know,
1: yeah.
0: Terry McCoy, I don't know what silver shears are. I got to think, Lummy, that Terry McCoy might handle businesses for a lot of different people.
1: I think so.
0: Like, because some of this, you know, now some of it definitely is Hogan. Like, for instance, the French Hen.
1: Yeah.
0: That was Linda's restaurant. TGB Entertainment. Isn't that also listed over here? Yeah, look.
1: Yeah.
0: TGB Entertainment, inactive since 08.
1: Well, that's just, so it was incorporated in 08. Her status was inactive just because she wanted her active status to be under that company that was the umbrella under all those.
0: Right. But, like, you know, so at this point, Melissa

0: in.
1: Is it in your messenger?
0: Yeah.
1: Okay. Let me see. Let me open that one.
0: The way that it.
2: So she had the right to write checks. Or
0: by the way, $20.
2: Do anything with his money he wanted to. She wanted to.
1: Well, on certain businesses, yes.
2: Well, it was Terry's business because he's the one who lost the money, right?
1: Right. I mean,
2: so he was probably hitting.
1: Let me. Are you sending?
0: I just sent it again. It's under the FFF.
1: Oh, the FFF.
0: Yeah.
1: Okay. So Terry Bollea Incorporated. So that potentially might be the extent of Terry McCoy's involvement and just Hogan's businesses. Not saying that McCoy's doing anything unethical. And in fact, McCoy might. I've been told that McCoy might have been the one that hired this this Melissa get through, and maybe he's the one that actually discovered the thievery as well, because I've not seen him on any part of the indictment or anything. So it's going to be interesting as to see how this shakes out. And you know, it's looking like potentially if all, and I got to think, Gene, like if the feds got, you know, all of these wires that you've committed and they got you to the tune of $896,000, like the feds and Gene, I don't think you've ever dealt with the feds,
2: no.
1: but the feds, man, they don't ring you up and handcuff you and indict you and put you in front of a grand jury unless they got you like dead to rights.
2: All she got to say was she was doing them. She was in a romance deal with them, so he gave her the money.
1: You know what, Gene? And that could be, at this point, you can't prove otherwise.
2: Right.
1: Meaning like, you know, it's
2: told her, me I could have it.
1: It's her word against his word, yeah. And he's not able to project his word. So if she's like, hey, listen. And everybody knows Hogan had a wandering eye now, right?
2: I mean, that's right.
1: Right?
2: Yep.
1: Gene might have just brilliantly gave, Melissa get through her way out. Hey, everybody knows that he liked his women. He blasted Bubba's girl.
2: Especially if the lady's a blonde.
1: And he blasted Brooke's friend, Christine. Listen, one of his very first blastings was even before Heather. That was Christine, one of Brooke's dancers and friends. Brooke had to find out about that. Like, Brooke was devastated when Christine comes to her and be like, hey, I've been having an affair with your father. This was all when they were living down in Miami. And Brooke was like, what? You know, Brooke was just like 18 or 17, 18, devastated. That was the beginning of the chips falling. So if you're Melissa, get through, Gene, you're like, listen, you just go through his, you know, he's got,
2: yeah.
1: he had an incident in Minneapolis with a woman named Kennedy. You know, he had this Christine dancer girl that was Brooke's friend. He, blasted Bubba's wife. Listen, I didn't know this. I only knew of three times. In the testimony, in Heather's deposition and other, it was six.
0: No.
1: One of which was at when I wrestled in Memphis. Remember when I wrestled in Memphis? Yeah.
2: So wait a second. You're talking about Hogan did your wife six times and you only knew about two?
1: Three.
2: Three?
1: Yeah.
2: Man, he sucks.
1: One.
2: I mean, Hogan, man. Listen, that's man.
1: Hold on.
2: Code, bro.
1: One was, remember, you guys don't know, Gene might have known it. Did you ever go to any of his big 4th of July parties?
2: Yeah.
1: Okay. Remember we had, it was a big deal, and I would go and get all of those high dollar, you know, from Devin Dixon's dad. I would
2: line them up down by the water.
1: Yeah, line them right on the on the seawall.
2: Yeah.
1: And I would take my racing, my sprint car racing gloves and one of those kind of flame lighters kind of deal, one of those little mini flames.
2: You're saying that he hit that while
1: now,
2: you
1: listen
2: were...
1: to me, listen to me. So if you remember, Gene, I would have every one of those big can't, like from here to...
2: Yeah, it took a little while to do all that.
1: From here to like maybe where the door code for the gate is.
2: Yeah.
1: And I'd have racing gloves, you know, fire retardant gloves on, and I'd have this little mini torch, and I would just go pium and just walk down the line,
2: yeah.
1: And it would end up being an unbelievable show. I mean, there'd be like 50, 80 people there. Yeah, they sneaked off one time in the gym, and he broke off a piece in the gym.
3: I don't blame him.
1: Yeah, and I never knew about that. And then when, and then in the, in the, in the,

0: And when I went and wrestled for him in Tennessee with Memphis. So after, he was like on the top
1: brother,
0: floor.
1: I'm going to get you a gig.
0: No, he didn't.
1: And I'm going to be gigging her.
0: So just listen. Mm-hmm. So it gets to be like 11:30, 12 o'clock, and me and Brutus just tag teamed against the Killer Bees. Hogan was in the upstairs penthouse. Heather tells me that she's the fitness place was open 24/7. Like they had the gym that was open for people that were staying at this. It was a Hilton, like in Memphis. And she's like, I'm gonna go get like 30 minutes of cardio in on the bike. And I said, like, the kids were already in bed. We had a suite. Kids were already in bed. Yeah. I had to find that all out through depositions. I'm like, what? I never knew about that. So if you're this Jennifer Gitthrow, Gene, and you got your back against the wall facing potentially 20 years in prison, you don't think that you find out.
2: I throw that right out.
0: Oh, you throw as much of this stuff as you can against the wall, trying to weaken the federal case so that they come back with something like, 24 months.
1: She can come pay me. I swear to God, he told me he did.
3: Yeah, but if she looks like a hog, does that matter?
1: It don't matter.
0: No, hold on.
1: He could have been high.
0: Hogan always had a standard.
1: Oh, did he?
0: I never saw Hogan with a dog.
1: If you ain't better than Heather, I'm not doing you.
3: Well, I'll just send you what she looks like, Gene, and you make the decision.
0: Yeah.
1: Okay.
0: I mean, here's the deal. We can dog Hogan out all we want, but he did have very high standards. And he, hold on, I'm getting ready. I'm not going to even let you see it yet.
1: Okay.
0: But I'm going to let you see it here in a second when I take this screen off. And when you see her, you're going to say, nah. Hootie would have probably just masturbated that night. Hootie would probably just taken care of himself when you see this pig. You ready?
1: Yeah.
0: Even you, Gene Lasker, who's the biggest hater of all and don't want to cut anybody a break.
1: You can't even do that from behind.
0: No, you can't. You can't be anywhere associated with that.
1: You can't.
0: That's why she had to steal from him, because he wouldn't blast her.
1: I don't
0: She
1: blame.
0: Was probably begging, hey, man, if you blast me, I won't steal from you. But if you don't blast me, I'm going to have to take be taking $900,000 of your money.
1: She can't fix herself up.
0: No, $900,000 can't fix that nonsense. So, you know what? At this point, I'm ruling on behalf of Hootie. This bitch stole from Hootie. And, since Brooke, didn't get anything in the whole damn thing, they ought to give, Gene the money to Brooke. Even it out a little bit.
3: There you go.
0: You know, Nick got $5-7 million. I don't know how much he got, but he got something like that. Sky got a couple properties and probably $5-8 million. Whatever restitution this chick has to make. $600,000-$700,000, just right to Brookie. She's got two babies. She needs the money.
3: That's right.
0: When we return, Lemmy, I got to get into the pause of the Hormuz. I got the Charlie Kirk stuff. I think I just, for the most part, if the media would pay attention to what I just walked you through when you didn't know who the victim was and now you do. That's a far more salacious story on a woman that's been indicted on 6 counts of stealing and embezzlement of a public figure, and you don't know that it's Hulk Hogan, and now that you do, your story's that much more salacious. Yep, you can thank me later.
1: Who found her?
0: I think potentially Hogan's business manager, Terry McCoy, may have hired her. I don't know.
1: And then figured it out?
0: And then maybe he's the one that bird dogged it. I don't know. Right. I don't know how it all went down. But okay. We do know what we know, and that she got indicted, which, Lummi, I think involves getting arrested, handcuffed, processed, and then bonded out. And now she's going to have to lawyer up and try to cut her best deal. But my guy's saying, anywhere between 12 to 20 years for 6 counts. So good luck to you. You thieving pig.
4: Mission accomplished. Sure. Another segment failed. More of the Bubba the Love Sponge Show after this.
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3: Joe the supermarket, don't even start your nonsense.
4: Oh, you're next.
3: And don't start, you know, trying to cry to Maria Guatemala, whoever the hell you think that you can get to potentially change my mind. I'm done with you. I'm going to continue to use your tapes that you sent me, and as we download them, do we have a working address for him? Because I know he's been, you know, shipped from one desperation center to another.
5: We're just holding him until he gets.
3: All right. Well, he needs to get us. You know, I don't want these. We need to get him. I need to get these things to him because I don't want him to be able to hold anything over my head. I'm done with this dude. He, you know, it's so sad, and that a guy that has been with me for so long, dating back to the 98 Rock days when we were syndicated in Connecticut, but he just cannot help himself. Like, if it's not blowing his mouth off about something, you know, calling me not a true friend to Brooke Hogan because I didn't publicly yesterday get on the air and wish her happy birthday, when instead I spoke with Brooke yesterday privately for about an hour, her and her husband. And I wished her, and then doubled down and retexted her happy birthday. If you're going to be like such a mark and keep score that I didn't say happy birthday to her publicly, then Joe, you know what? You are just absolutely.
6: But that ain't the bad part. Is when the next line he said, "What kind of friend are you?" And then the next line said, "A friend like you who needs enemies."
3: Yeah,
6: bro.
3: So
6: that's not right. Stupid idiot.
3: Yeah, like, you know, Joe.
6: I mean, saying, you know, he didn't do something, I get it. I like the bad stuff, too, because it makes the good stuff even better. But
3: I'm done. I don't have to add on like a numbnut.
6: Yeah,
3: to pile on like a dick.
5: Mike Laporta, $10.
3: And I'm at a mark where I have to, you know, publicly get on the air because I don't have her personal information. I spend a lot of time talking to Brooke. I love her husband, Steve. He's a great, right. He's a great dude. They're a young couple. Well, you know, they got a brand new family. They got twins. They got their hands full. Steve's, you know, continuing with his hockey camps. He does hockey camps for kids.
6: And he's a comedian. He's a comedian with the way he dresses up and wears and makes faces and pictures with his family.
3: He's just a good dude.
6: He's a good dude.
3: And, you know, they're struggling a little bit. They're a couple that just got, you know, didn't plan for two kids and got a BOGO, 2-for-1 deal. And two infants are for any family is tough, let alone, you know, a family that, you know, he's trying to do his business, and that's hockey camps and consulting and stuff like that. She's trying to maintain her business, which is interior design, along with, you know, doing reality television. She's, you know, currently, I think, leading in the HGTV Rock the Block series. She's, you know, I think she's started to do some music stuff. I've tried to get her a little bit more active on social media, to the point where I want to one of these days, you know, have Gary go in and tweak all their back end lummies so that they're maximizing their dollars, you know, because she's got, you know, I don't know, 400,000 or 500,000 followers on Facebook. She's got, you know, 300,000 or 400,000 on Instagram. She could probably be making a decent amount of money on just, you know, living her life as a mom raising two twins that dabbles in music and whose, you know, husband is a former NHL guy.
5: Yeah.
3: Their little reality life bubble that they live in, you know, with the kids and going down to the beach and things like that is things that people would want to see. And, you know, anytime she puts out a video, it does, you know, 200,000, 300,000, 400,000 views. Hell, that's a couple G's right there. So, you know, I'm trying to keep her motivated and doing things like that because that could turn into a nice little chunk of change.
5: NorCal Mark, $100.
3: And, you know, so, you know, and listen, she has told me, and I'm not trying to take myself too seriously, But her and I have grown very close because, you know, I was close to her father. She saw how close I was to her father. She knows I know things that nobody, you know, her and I know things that nobody else know.
6: Or ever will.
3: Or ever will. And she's like, you know, I don't have a dad. And I kind of look at you as a dad-like figure. And I'm so humbled by that. I really am.
6: You're never getting out of that.
3: What's that?
6: Nothing.
3: No, you're just trying to be a dick.
6: No.
3: I'm getting my dad swag back. I'm starting to have positive, you know, conversations with my son and his fiance.
6: And I'm proud of that.
3: I'm trying to help Brooke out the best I can as a fatherly-like figure. You know, I try to help with Erica's son Vicente, who's a great kid.
6: He's a cool dude.
3: 25 years old, got his master's in architectural.
6: Yep.
3: He's got his master's and that. Is working for a pretty large architectural firm.
6: He's a hard worker.
3: He's a good dude. Yep. He's a good kid. You don't got to worry about him ever getting in trouble. He's just such a great kid. Erica did a great job raising him. And he's got a good dad, too. His dad's a hardworking dude named Riley, a Hispanic man who, you know, is a welder. Like, Gene, you know, that's hard work.
6: That's hard work.
3: And he's a good kid. And so, you know, I'm trying my best.
6: So now if you can just dad up the IRS.
3: If I can just dad up the IRS. Man, I was so glad when I saw this because I got, I don't know, probably 15 or 20 stories of judges letting, you know, criminals out, not recognizing illegal immigrants and letting illegal immigrants not be deported by ICE, having sanctuary cities where, you know, people can murder people and go into Louis Vuitton stores and steal, you know, $100,000 worth of merchandise and get a no process or probation from the San Francisco and Seattle and Detroit and Minneapolis and Chicago type blue liberal, you know, nut, you know, absolutely libertard type judges that are not, you know, holding bad guys, you know, responsible for the crimes that they've committed. And this scumbag right here was a Federal Express driver. He abducted this 7-year-old and killed her. I mean, it was so gruesome and it's so sad. This is the last known pictures of this poor little 7-year-old baby, this poor little girl, cute as hell, somebody's daughter, you know, somebody's absolute princess. And this scumbag FedEx driver yokes her up and kills her. And yesterday was sentencing. And I don't know where this...
4: What did he get?
5: Death.
3: Yes! I finally got some judges around here that's got some balls.
6: That's right.
3: And says, you want to take somebody's baby away? I don't,
6: FedEx this, bonehead.
3: Listen, buddy, we're FedExing you to hell.
6: There you go.
3: Because I'm sentencing you to death.
6: He'll probably get killed.
7: The order of the court that you...
3: Yeah, you know what, Gene? If it's...
6: The guys are going to get him in jail.
3: Yeah, guys in jail are bad guys, but they also stick together.
6: They don't kill people's daughters.
3: And when you get a guy in here...
6: That's a little girl like that.
3: That killed, you know, a man and somebody's absolute.
6: He's getting a broomstick up his butt.
3: Oh, he's getting Jeffrey Dahmer'd.
6: Yep.
7: Tanner Lynn Horner's been adjudged to be guilty of the offense of capital murder as found by the jury. Jury having answered the special issues making it mandatory that your punishment be death. It is therefore the order of this court that your punishment be death.
3: Nice. Thank you, sir. Thank you for not being a pussy, because I got 7 other stories of judges that have let, you know, immigration, you know,
6: illegal. Man, that would never be me, but if it was me, I'd deck the cop next to me because I got death warrant. I mean, you can't put no charge on me now.
3: Oh, you're handcuffed.
7: Before the hour of sunrise.
3: No, Gene, if this you wouldn't be on this side of the deal. You would be on the side where this numbnut took your child away from you, and you would be jumping over. You would have smuggled some type of razor blade into your butthole or something.
6: Plastic gun,
3: and you would pull it out, and you would slice his throat right there in front of everybody. And then, you know what? There wouldn't be a jury that would ever find you guilty.
5: It looks like it was in, this is in Texas.
3: Yeah, exactly.
7: Date to be determined by this.
3: I mean, Gene, could you, if I'm a juror and you're in front of me and you're a hardworking, you know, just numbnut stuff. And,
6: did you just say that?
3: Yeah, and so I dumped it. And so you're in front of me because you just jumped the podium because this scumbag just took your baby away from you, and now they want me to charge you with murder. I'm the guy that's holding out saying, you know what, we can sit here and argue and deliberate for a year because I got all the time in the world. I am not convicting that guy. They took his baby away from him, and he had to do what he had to do. There's not a chance in hell that I'm going to make him spend 1 minute in jail.
7: Court.
3: I mean, would you be the same way, wouldn't you?
6: Oh, yeah.
7: Upon a mandate of affirmance issued by the Texas Court of Criminal Appeals.
3: Death, you pussy ass.
6: He don't even
3: bitch.
6: Blink on it.
7: At the state penitentiary in Huntsville, Texas, you will be caused to die in accordance with the rules and regulations established by the Texas Department of Criminal Justice. Until you, said Tanner Horner, are dead, said execution procedure shall be determined and supervised by the director of the Texas Department of Criminal Justice. The clerk of this court shall issue a death warrant in accordance with this sentence directed to the director of the Texas Department of Criminal
3: Justice. See, I have to do all this procedural stuff if you're the judge, but yep. Then after I got done, I'd look over my glasses or under my glasses, and I'm going to say, you know what, sir? The jury got it right. And the faster that you cannot be a part of my world and this earth, the better. Because you're the biggest disgrace piece of shiz I've ever seen in my entire life.
6: And he looks normal.
3: Yeah, he does.
7: Justice for that purpose. Clerk shall deliver such warrant to the sheriff of this county and to be by him delivered to the director of the Department of Criminal Justice together with you. And you will remand to the custody of the Tarrant County Jail to await transportation to the Texas Department of Criminal Justice at Huntsville, Texas, in the execution of this sentence. I will sign this death sentence as required by law. You may be seated. Is there an allocution?
3: Well, they ask it like if the family wants to say something.
6: Yeah, telling the family, you know.
3: You'd get up there, wouldn't you?
6: Yeah. Oh, yeah, I would.
5: Beat the crap out of that guy.
6: I'd try to.
5: His argument was he had autism, he was mental health issues, and lead exposure.
6: Oh, FedEx people don't get hired on to drive trucks and look at codes and look at computers in hands and got all that going on in their head. Baloney.
3: I just got a text from Stephen Diaco that says, I think we had a gentleman's bet of a dollar. I think he bet me that this.
5: He wanted to do 100.
3: I know.
6: Yeah.
3: And I guess the bet was Trump was going to get a deal done.
5: Yeah, I got it right here.
6: No, yeah, he lost.
5: 428. Steve said 1 week the war was over, right. Straight open, and agreed a peace.
3: All right, 428. Hold on now.
5: Yes.
3: 428 puts you at, hold on, last Tuesday. 428 was last Tuesday. 1 week puts you yesterday. You have officially lost. You owe me a dollar. Am I not right?
5: Yes, he does.
3: I mean, 428 was a Tuesday, and the bet was within a week, Trump would have this thing buttoned up, correct?
5: Yes.
6: And I want a picture of that dollar so I can put it on my shirt and say, this is a Diaco dollar.
3: But I'm getting word, I guess there is the latest news that may have come down in the last 15 or 20 minutes. If there's a deal,
6: we've been hearing that for months.
3: Exactly, to the point where we don't even take Trump seriously now,
6: right?
3: Because Trump will say, "I just want to let you know we're real close to a deal, real close," and then the Iranians will come back an hour later and say, "We will be bombing in Hormuz tonight."
6: They send a little ship.
3: We're going to be bombing in the Hormuz is not open. We're
5: going to
3: be bombing full bombing ahead.
6: No
3: uranium. Nobody's going to be digging up any of our uranium. Nobody's going to be taking our ballistic long-range missiles away. None of that nonsense. kick a can down the road.
6: Damn,
3: we've been doing it to you for 47 years, and we just now, yeah, I mean, at the bottom line is you kind of look stupid because everybody in your country, even people that voted for you, aren't real happy with you right now. Listen, the $4 ship, that sailed. We're closer to five.
6: I'm at 550.
3: On diesel.
6: Yes.
3: Yeah. And you're inching to six. Assuming Iran agrees to give what it's agreed to. Well, by the way, let me, this is at 7:49 this morning.
5: Yeah, two hours ago.
3: But let me, that wouldn't be yesterday now. That would be this morning.
5: That's this morning.
3: This was narrated by the president this morning.
5: Yes.
3: Steve Diaco, you lost. Assuming Iran agrees to give what has been agreed to, which is perhaps a big assumption, the already legendary epic fury will be at an end, and the highly effective blockade will allow the Hormuz Strait to be open to all, including Iran. If they don't agree, the bombing starts, and it will be, sadly, at a much higher level and intensity than it was before. Thank you for your attention to this matter, President Donald J. Trump. Listen, I mean, and by noon today, we'll have some camel jockey stinky bastard that says, I just want to let you know we will continue bombings in the Hormuz.
4: And
3: Trump is a absolute no good, combing, side talking son of a bitch.
5: Iron lunatic, $10.
3: There were two articles that I was going to play. I don't know if this is obviously not as up to date as what Donald Trump released at 7:49 this morning, but nonetheless, I'll play them next.
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0: 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He's also an official SCAG dealer as well and wanted me to know the new veterans, first responders, EMT, firemen, military, police, retired, and active duty. 15% off anything SCAG's got. 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Across the board, no questions asked. So go in and buy absolutely, by far, the best lawnmower made to man. And they got the Jackal. They got SCAG has so many different pieces, from the Windstorm to the Jackal to the Tree Frog, the Turf Tiger 2.
1: What's your new one? You got the blower.
0: Oh, the Windstorm. Oh, my God. 10,000 CFMs. So anyway, Big Gus Tractor and Equipment located right there in Mary Esther, 1490 U.S. Highway 98 and 98 West, right there in Mary Esther. And Big Gus got me this very same tractor, let me to run my tiller at the track. And that's the 51, I think it's the 5155, and it is badass, and I love it. Thank you so much, Gus. Now, Gus obviously owns, Big Gus Tractor and Equipment, home of your Mahindra deal, dealer. I mean, the brands that they have, Coyote Tractors, Toro, JCB Loaders, Viper Loaders, anything to do with SCAG, Steel, Echo, you name it, they got it. And more importantly, they're ready to make a deal with you. So whether you're buying a Harley from Emerald Coast Harley, Harley Davidson, or because they Gus owns that too, or you're trying to buy a brand new Mahindra or SCAG, Gus owns that as well. But I'm going to be going, and let me. I think that you might. I know you got to get with your girl, your wife, your lovely wife.
1: Yeah,
0: who. I think she likes going to Fort Walton Beach.
1: Oh, yeah. We know people up there. It's going to be a fun time.
0: Yeah, so anyway, there is a missing parts ride. Now, Gene's checking his schedule as well to see if he can make it up there. And Justin Nunley, the huge social media influencer who I really, really care for. This guy's great. This Justin Nunley dude, he's just a grinder. I think for the last five to seven years, he puts out a piece of content every day, distributes it across TikTok, Instagram, yep. Facebook, YouTube, Rumble. I mean, all of them. I think he's got like maybe 4 million followers on Facebook alone. Like he's a big
1: he's 10 on Tik. That's where his big
0: 10 million biggest, on Tik. Yeah. Oh yeah. He is such a huge influencer. He's a good friend of the show, and he does this ride every year based out of Gus's Harley Davidson dealership, and it's called the Missing Parts Ride, and it basically helps amputees that have lost limbs during their military, assignment or various other accidents. People that are missing limbs, they raise money to make fabrication parts for these people that are amputees so that they can drive motorcycles. So Gene, like they have these companies that put together carbon fiber, really, really high dollar prosthetics that allow a guy that normally might not be able to drive that badass soft tail, so that is what this ride's all about, in conjunction with raising money for other veteran causes. And I'm going to go. I've already put it on my calendar.
2: Yep.
0: We got to get a hold of Griffo.
1: I already sent him a message.
0: Is Shannon going?
1: I believe that's the plan.
0: Yeah. So I think me and Shannon will be there with the Griffo, Lummy, and potentially Gene Lasker. I mean, that's some pretty damn big star power. If you're looking at Florida Man Radio deal, you got Shannon Burke, the superstar of the station. You got your morning guy and me. You got one of my best friends who's an outlaw biker, and Gene Lasker, who's a real biker. Out of all of us that are trying to pose to be bikers, he's a real biker. And then you got, of course, Lummy, who I don't think is going to be on a motorcycle.
1: Nope.
0: But boy, if I could, I'd love to put you in a sidecar.
1: Oh, God. Yeah.
0: But that'd be so, heavy. Like, you know, Gene, I'd have to have one of those 137s or something to be able to bring them down. Like, you know, so Lummy, I might, you know, have you in a support vehicle, but I'll bring it up the rear.
1: Perfect.
0: But tell Griffo that we potentially need 3 hotels. Love to be on the beach if we could. I'll bring Merch Crick. You bring Sarah, Gene, and Lum Lum. You bring Ashley.
1: Yep.
0: And we'll be at the front, you know, with Gus and Nunley. And Shannon Burke, and we'll have a great time. I think, Gene, you may know better about, like, participation numbers and bike rides, but I think
2: that's a lot of bikes.
0: I mean, I think it was, like, 12 miles.
2: Yeah, that's what I was fixing to say, 10 miles.
0: Yeah. So, yes, go to, I think you can
2: what
0: go.
2: What, the cops hate you when you do that?
0: No, but the cops, they.
2: Yeah, they try to block some intersections for you.
0: They're in conjunction with this. Where right. They're running where, you know, the rules are, and all the ones that I've ever had, and you've been with me. The rule is, man, all the bikes stay in the right lane, and you keep that rabbit lane, the left lane, open.
2: Yeah.
0: Because the cop, and this is such a great feeling. You're driving your hog. You're driving your Harley about, you know, 45, 50, you know, down this, and the rules are, when they tell everybody at the driver's meeting gathering, do not get in the left lane at all. Don't ever go to the left lane. Stay to the right. And so what happens is cops will go and block off this intersection. Let you through. And then they'll pull out.
2: And zip up and back up to the next one.
0: Then they'll pass you going about, I'm not kidding you, 110 miles an hour, lights and siren. And then they'll go to the next, you know, like 2 or 3 intersections ahead of you. And it's just a constant rabbit deal where the, you know, they're pulling out, going to the next one. And it is such a cool feeling. And Gene, I know that you've been to several of my rides to have a police escort. You know what? Gene Lasker very rarely is working with the cops. Usually he's being chased by them. But when it's good to be on the right side of the cops for once, ain't it, Gene?
2: Yeah.
0: So we will.
2: Hopefully, yes.
0: I think you can go to EmeraldCoastHD.
1: Yep.
0: .com.
1: Yes, it's under their events.
0: Yes, EmeraldCoastHD.com. You can sign up for this event. I think it's like $25 or here's an actual one sheet right here. You know, it gives you how you can register, VIP registrations. Nunley's going to have a VIP party on Friday night. You can register for that. Then the missing parts ride happens, you know, on Saturday. There's a pool party. I mean, there's a post party. There's an after party. They got a Sunday. They're going to have a Sunday ride as well. So, again, go to EmeraldCoastHD.com. Sign up for the Missing Parts Ride Weekend. I'm going to be there. I know Shannon Burke's going to be there. I would say that Lummy is probably,
1: 95%.
0: 95. Yeah. And I would say Lasker's 60-40. And the only thing that would keep Lasker from not being there would be the fact that he could be burying one of his brothers, you know, that weekend. But if he's not, he's there.
2: Exactly.
0: And we'll have a great time. And I'm really looking forward to hanging out with Gus and Nunley.
2: And, Nunley, that's the crazy guy.
0: Nunley, dude, he's the man. love that guy. And Lummy, we're going to try to do some more stuff with Nunley because, man, he could really help us out. With really growing our channel,
1: and he's never driven on dirt before.
0: Yeah, so Gene,
2: I'm
0: gonna put him in a Crown Vic.
2: Yeah,
0: and he's got another dude from Canada who's got about the same. He's called the. His gimmick is he says the F word, F no way, and he's got a big channel. As well, and all he does is wrench on race cars, Gene, and work on hot rods. And
2: he says the F word, like, really?
0: Yeah.
1: He's a Canadian man.
0: Yeah. And he's got about as big a following as Nunley do.
2: Really?
0: So, like, between them just on Facebook, they're like 8-9 million. And so I'm trying to get them, Gene. We're trying to steal all their people. Yes. but more importantly, I'm going to try to steal them by getting them to come to my racetrack. I get them each Crown Vicks. Because, Lummy, I can go to, like, Jimbo or my boy, Stallneckers. You know, Gene, I can get two of the nicest Crown Vicks, give the owners $500. You know what I'm saying?
3: Yeah.
0: They were like, man, take it. And have a Nunley verse. What's the guy's name? I forget the guy's name.
1: It's No Way.
0: What? It's Sean.
1: No Way.
0: Sean. F No Way.
1: Yeah.
0: His name's Sean something. But I'm trying to get them to come, but they're not available. I was trying to get them to come for the May 30th wreath because, you know, May 30th I got potentially Gene Lasker, you know, doing a sprint car exhibition, potentially.
1: Yes.
0: But I have locked in driving the Big Frog Motorsports 602.
3: That's the show.
0: My son Tyler makes his return to my track. Maybe the winningest driver at my track, maybe. probably Ivan at Lloyd has him, you know, probably just because Ivan has been doing it since he was 12. But
3: double his age.
0: Tyler is going to make his, you know, return back to my track driving a 602 and a 604. That's happening Saturday, May 30th. And then, we take 2 months down because it's rain season. And then my next race would be Saturday, August 8th. I'm going to see if Nunley can make that race.
1: And Sean Upshield.
0: Or the September 26th race or the October 3rd race. So I got a couple different scenarios to get to. Now, Gene, if both of these guys were gabbing at each other, screwing with each other on each other's Facebooks or their Instagrams or their TikTok. I mean, Justin Nunley will put it. He will attract a 5,000 to 6,000. But the only thing they use to promote this event is his Facebook page and his TikTok.
1: Yep.
0: And I think he's an employee of. I think he works for Emerald Coast HD.
1: I
0: think he's like their official ambassador. So Gene, if Nunley can bring 4,000 or 5,000 people to a fundraiser, how many can him?
3: Well, you'll be sold out.
0: And Sean bring for the the USA versus Canada Crown Vic border war.
1: There you go.
0: I mean, honest to God, Gene, the most we've ever put in there is 5,000. We could be turning people away.
3: You have turned people away on Towards the Destruction Night, huh?
0: Yes.
3: Yes.
0: So I'm trying to get with Sean, what's his name, Sean?
1: Upshield.
0: Upshield.
3: When you turn people away, do you give them a free pass for the following week?
0: No.
3: Mm-mm. Sorry about your luck.
0: Sorry about your luck, boy. I may have to sell tickets. I may have to pre-sell tickets.
1: I think you're going to, yeah. And especially if they put it on their social media.
0: Border
1: people
0: Wars.
1: Come.
0: USA versus Canada. 4.6 Crown Vic Border Wars. Who's got the, you know?
1: Nunley versus Upshout. Who's got the best?
0: Yeah, Nunley versus Upshout.
3: But you're going to run them with the whole show of cars.
0: Well, no. Two things.
3: Oh, by themselves?
0: No, two things. Okay. I'm going to do an old Stanley Colon, Gene Lasker, Kenny Adams gimmick.
3: Okay.
0: Because the first thing I'm going to do is I'm going to have him come out the Friday before we race to get some laps in.
3: Okay.
0: You know, to teach, just because they've never been on dirt.
3: Right.
0: So then Saturday, when the day of the race, they're going to pull a pill. No, I'm going to put them in different heat races, but they're going to both start from the rear of the heat race in two different heats. Then, Gene, wherever they finish in the heat, you know, whatever the pill's drawn, you know, they could, wherever they finish in their heat will determine where they start in the feature, right?
3: Yeah.
0: So they'll start, you know, let's say Nunley started, you know, eighth and, you know, Sean started 10th. They're going to race the entire field. Usually that's a 20 lapper, but then I'll run like some street stocks or a V8 Thunder or a 602 late model. But one of the last races of the night, Gene, is going to be a 10 lap Nunley versus Sean shootout. Just a straight 10 lapper just with those two. You know, like remember when Stanley used to say, okay, Gene Lasker,
3: yeah.
0: I know that you got a problem with Kenny Adams or Taylor Andrews or Joe Melnick. So after the feature, the sprint car feature, we're going to do an 8-lap, you know, 500 to win, grudge race just between you and him. So they get three races, Gene. They get a heat, a feature, and then a grudge deal.
3: So they'll be dialed in pretty good by the end of the night.
0: Yeah. And let the best man win. USA versus Canada.
4: Go USA.
0: Yeah.
5: Bubba, you're hot.
6: Yes, Bubba-isms are the best.
5: It's fun. It's so much fun.
6: Bubba the Love Sponge. We love you, Bubba.
7: The Bubba the Love Sponge show returns after these words.
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4: So, Gene is really bummed. Like, I can't even think of the last time that he didn't hit 1,000.
5: These guys don't care about me no more.
4: Man, I don't know what happened.
6: Oh, Chattamongo's.
4: I don't know what happened. He even stood up to Joe the Supermarket. A lot of people's like, man, finally that bully's gone. Lasker, you know, put the order in on that deal, and that
6: maybe that's just, it. Maybe all the people that like Joe
4: is protesting. I don't think people really care for Joe either. Either way, I think they would actually care for the person that offed them.
5: Think they bummed out because I told on that one guy for dogging you?
4: No. Just think that they're just. I don't know, for some reason. I mean, you're 167 away. I don't think you can do that in the 2 or 3 minutes I have left.
5: No.
4: On the show. I was going to play this minute and 10-second clip from yesterday where Trump is suspending yet again the operation whatever. This should just be called Operation Continuation.
5: Yeah, there you go.
4: There you go. Operation Continuation.
7: Minutes ago, we got this news that President Trump announcing a new operation. This is Project Freedom that will allow some of the ships that have been stuck in the Strait of Hormuz to be safely escorted out of that waterway. The president, who is here in Doral at his Gulf.
4: So, you know, it's gone from I'm going to open it wide up, wide open, to now we're going to escort you, to now, yes, we potentially might escort you. Because we have to escort you because these stupid ass, you know, John boats are still rolling up with machine guns and trying to hijack your big tanker. So we have to escort you or you could potentially get, you know, screwed with by these assholes that promised me that they want to cut a deal. But I don't think they really want to cut a deal. We've been trying to cut a deal now for what, 2 months?
6: Yeah, but 60, yeah.
7: Watching the TGA Cadillac Championship posted this on Truth Social saying, for the good of Iran, the Middle East, and the United States, we have told these countries that we will guide their ships safely out of these restricted waterways so that they can freely and ably get on with their business. Today, the Iranians claim that the U.S. has responded to their latest proposal. President Trump posted online that he doubted that the proposal would be acceptable.
4: They come back with, you know, completely opposite of what we say they're going to go, like we say that they're cool with A, B, and C, and then they come back and say, no, we're not cool with A, B, and C, but we'd like C, D, and F instead. And that's completely like none of which are like non-starters for us. So we're literally down to just kicking the can down the road and them making Donald Trump look stupid. And it comes a point, if I know him, I don't know what he's waiting for because he's usually not a very patient man. And when you make him look stupid, He really loses his crap.
6: Yeah.
4: And so, I mean, and so we as Americans, we're like, man, you know what, bro? Lose it. Show us that Donald Trump that doesn't get his way and flips out and completely blows up everything in sight.
7: Iran says this is a 14-point plan following the U.S.'s 9-point proposal. Iran says that these were not nuclear negotiations, and President Trump has made clear.
4: Now, you know, I got like, 15, 20. I got about probably 30 seconds to a minute left on the program.
5: I love you, Sarah.
4: I don't know if we can get 144 clicks. There's got to be out of the 1,450 people that are actually watching us, there's got to be a large portion that didn't hit the thumbs up today. Just a little demoralizing, Lemmy, because I thought we had a good show. We had some good Hogan inside scoop. When a lot of the media didn't know who this Melissa Michelle, whatever the hell, get throw woman that's been indicted on 6 different counts of embezzling nearly $900,000.
5: Right. I thought I helped the Chattamongos out by saying, you know, busting out with the, well, I don't know what you're saying.
4: Right. Yeah. You know, whatever.
5: But I was helping because they said the same thing. Either do I.
7: Iran's nuclear capability.
4: But see, if once they shut up and
5: they're
4: listen.
5: Acting like Trump.
4: But once they shut up and listened and let me navigate.
5: Oh, yeah. Then it was all cool.
4: And let me navigate through this. In like I'm getting just hit with another piece of info, a Sunbiz screen report, you know, another piece of info, you know, and so once they let me wade through it, you know, you guys, I had a payoff for you. Yeah. I don't know how Gene Lasker underperformed today. I mean, Gene Lasker by far is the most liked co-host of the program. That's why he's on twice a week. Well, I mean, you know, you're going to make Gene sit here and as he's powder coating all day, second guessing his drawing ability, his star power, if you will.
5: I know, man. I'm about to go back to the drawing board.
7: He is a non-negotiable.
2: There has to be a wide open Strait of Hormuz, and there has to be...
4: And by the way, Lemmy, never has Iran said those words.
6: No.
4: There's going to be a wide open Strait of Hormuz. No, they always put some caveat to it. Or they send the stinky little pesky John boats out there to screw with people.
6: The mosquito boats.
2: A turnover of the enriched uranium and no path to a nuclear weapon. Those are the goals that the president's laid out and that we must achieve. And it really is in Iran's hands.
4: Kind of, I mean, I got some content to cut here. Let me, I got a Glowbug commercial. I got a lot of stuff to do. I got a meeting with Matt Cox today at 1:30. I'm just slammed. Tomorrow, Brian the Babyface Matroni. But, you know, as I say goodbye to Gene and we'll walk him out, I'm kind of bummed. I'm kind of bummed out, man. What?
5: I don't know. The Chattamongers are saying, you know, everybody let me down.
4: I think maybe we let them down. Maybe the show was not that good.
5: No, they're blaming it on themselves.
4: No, I think maybe they're saying. I think we let you down. I think we sucked today. I thought.
5: No, we didn't.
4: I thought we were on fire today. I thought we were on fire today. What do I know? Nothing. Look at me. I'm fat. I'm past my prime. It's why I'm living in Tampa. We'll see you guys tomorrow. I don't know if tomorrow's going to be any better or not, but, man, way to leave us disappointed. Appreciate y'all. Man, see you later.
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0: 6th, Gene Lasker in the studios telling King Corso or Kane Corso stories. Before we start,
1: Dr. Rimley, like $50.
0: Thank you, Dr. Rimley. Like, and I'm sure that I got a Gloria Glowbug Willie over here. Hopefully she'll give you some copies.
1: So I got it. Yeah, we're going to print it and have you redo a little read after if you want to.
0: Yeah, I've been working every day.
1: Busting your butt.
0: Two extra hours. We don't need to necessarily get everybody up to speed as to what we're rolling out, but I guess we can kind of. I love hot chicks that are getting listen. I'm 60 years old, and me fretting over chicks that are 18 and above. It may come across a little creepy, but it's not illegal. And like, most men really can't be honest and roll around in life and be honest and like, you know, tell their significant others, hey, you know what? I really like watching drunk. By the way, yes. Glowbug Lasker Wednesdays. First one in the box. Thank you so very much. Glowbug, PayPal, Venmo, or Cash App, all at the Bubba Army. Listen, a lot of men my age, even younger, might like that little niche of the internet, if you will. But it's like hot drunk chicks, or just drunk chicks that are either really hot and they're getting they're all getting locked up.
1: Of course.
0: Like, none of them are getting away. I watched
2: none one. None of them are getting away.
0: I watched one yesterday, Gene. And Lemmy, were you watching the one that was a lesbian?
1: Yeah.
0: And she was from Tampa, Gene. She was 25. She was a dancer. And she just broke up with her wife. And she was hot. I mean, Lemmy, was she not?
1: Yeah, you were fretting over her, too.
0: Oh, my God. And she had the nicest fat little kitty. And so
2: we're watching they're showing it.
0: Putting
2: the camera on the film.
0: Like body cam footage.
2: Right.
0: So there's a.

0: put a spit net over them.
1: And they're always wearing like these little tiny little tubs.
0: Yeah, they're always wearing this thing.
1: And they got the huge, you know, huge jugs out.
0: Yeah, so I'm trying to get a bunch in the hopper so that, you know, listen, we've lost three shows. We lost the Bubba Uncensored show on Monday with me, Lummy, and Seth. We lost Clem Kush, and we lost Blizzard Breaks. Blizzard. I think Blizzard Breaks still exists. I don't know how much longer. But, so we've lost those three pieces of programming. And there's people like Bob Cook and Creatine Travis and a lot of guys. There's a lot of Bubba Army. Rainey Hall. Rainey, I'm glad you're doing better. I'm so glad. And Rainey, you got my number. If you need me for anything, you reach out to me.
2: What's wrong with him?
0: She had a tough weekend. She had a tough weekend. And
2: what, break up with her?
0: No, Gene, don't start. Just don't.
2: Just wondering.
0: She's a female Bubba Army that's royalty. And she, you know, she needed a friend.
2: Oh. Okay.
0: So, between me, Bob Cook, Merch Crick, and I think Heather Wiz.
2: You answered her phone call?
0: What's that?
2: You answered her phone call?
0: I texted her.
2: Okay.
0: And I said, Rainey, this is my number. I know you're going through a bit of a tough time. And Merch Crick gave me her number. And please, by all means, I got all the time in the world. You know, don't
2: tell her to text me. I can solve a lot of problems.
0: Well, you can also cause a lot of problems. I don't
2: keep her mind off of her own problem.
0: Well,
1: that's true.
0: Anyway, listen, don't get me down that rabbit hole. Rainey's fine. She just had a little bit out of a bad weekend. And listen, that's when the Bubba Army's the best, is when one of us are hurting. The other ones will circle the wagons and propel you and help you up, and you know we'll spend any amount of time that's needed to make you feel better. So that's the beauty. I mean, a lot of people don't realize how close knit and how much love is involved with, you know, calling yourself a member of the Bubba Army.
1: Oh, yeah.
0: or listening to the show. To the extent where you listen to every piece of programming. And so I've taken three pieces away. I need to replace that with three pieces, and I have three pieces. I got this Bubba Breaks Down, you know, drunken bitch videos, which is going to be either once or twice a week. That's going to be available for you to watch. Then Lasker is getting ready to do Lasker Unleashed.
1: That's right.
0: And, you know, Gene, I listen, here's the thing, Gene. I only need one show. Like, I just need one a week.
2: Okay.
0: Like, on Wednesdays, you know, you could literally stay 45 minutes. That's it. Start the show, Lummy, at 10:15, and have Gene pulling out of here at 11 o'clock.
1: No problem.
0: That's two. And then I got another one that Matt Cox is helping me put it together. Matt Cox is going to be kind of the EP of it.
1: Nice.
0: And Matt Cox has found me a co-host I don't want to let too much information out of the bag because I'm probably, you know, Lummy, I can't probably start taping that until we're in the new studios. So we're looking at probably 3 weeks. But I think, you know, I can at least get the podcasting recording. Macho Man, even before, you know, you get this particular cabinetry done, I think, and since we don't need anything from stream guys or anything with regards to going live on the internet, like we're not, you know, just taping something from my little podcast area that I'm in the process of building. I think that could be, you could have that build out in a couple hours, I think. I mean, once I get my table and my two chairs and my two little things on my two little backdrops built, I think, Mach, at that point, it's just you wiring up three cameras to a computer, I think.
1: Pretty much, yeah.
0: Yeah. I mean, I know we have the mics. You know, I know that you, I think so. So
1: I could tell you that's a lot easier to remove from here and set up over there.
0: Yes, exactly. So, Let me, there's my

0: three pieces. Lasker Unleashed. Me breaking down, Bubba breaks it down, or we're gonna have to. Gary's gonna have to run through my YouTube breaking drunk and hot bitches down segment. We're gonna have to find a working title. Now I have 4 or 5 titles. I'm actually gonna go see Matt Cox today to rough this in and to get a final approval on it. But I have like 4 or 5 working names. Of this particular podcast. And here's the deal. It's going to be a completely separate channel.
1: Oh, nice.
0: From the Bubba Army channel.
1: Okay.
0: Now, the Bubba Army channel, well, I think you can put Joe Rogan's clips and Danny Jones has Danny's clips. I think you can put like a thumbnail on your main page, you know, looping over to your new page, can't you?
1: Yeah.
0: Okay. So we'll do. It's gonna be a completely off of my Bubba Army grid. It's not gonna have anything to do with the radio show. It's not gonna have anything to do with anybody here except me. And the only thing, you know, we might run some of the shorts and some of the promo reels that Gary makes for me, you know, on our Facebook and on our YouTube. But for the most part, it's a complete, you know, new channel in itself. Now, what were you going to say?
1: Oh, I sent you 2 like little possible Gene Lasker Unleashed logos that have been coming in, and plus all the questions. That's one.
0: Hold on here. There's a lot going on here. Okay, Lasker Unleashed, Respect Earn, Route 69. Love you, Tara. I think he doesn't mispronunciate Sarah. I think you got to put the S in there. Love you, Sarah. I don't think he says love you, Tara. Like, you know, so do you agree with me, Gene, on that?
2: I don't know how I sound on the air,
0: well,
2: you know.
0: I think.
2: The other side of the microphone.
0: Love you, Sarah. There's always a Sarah. If anything, I'd put a Z. If anything, love me, you either put you put a Z in there.
1: Yeah, that's true. Yeah.
0: Love you, Sarah. So whatever.
1: And then I sent you another one.
0: And then how about that? And it shows a hot rod with a blower on it. Parental advisory, explicit content, Lasker. Yeah, I like that. And then you sent me another one?
1: Yes.
0: All right, let me see. Let me look at that one.
1: I mean, this looks
2: money
1: like
2: money and tools.
1: It's the bottom chains. It was one right below it.
0: Oh, okay. Of course, I click on the wrong one. Of course I do.
2: Bullet holes.
0: Let me get it here. Hold on here.
1: I mean, this one looks like what
2: Tampa
1: Gene,
2: City in the
1: this
2: background.
1: This is what Gene will look like probably in a couple months, too.
0: Okay, hold on. I kind of like this, too. Breaking the censorship that binds me. But it doesn't have, there's no mention of Lasker.
1: Oh, no. I mean, we can add a lot more. It was just getting the concept down.
0: No, I think I like this one better.
1: Okay.
0: Gene, how about you?
2: Yeah, I like it.
0: I like this one better.
2: I like anything that shows me on TV.
0: Yeah, I like anything that makes me look, you know, like I got, you know, more money and hot rods than I really do. Like I'm in the big city there. It means I control that whole city.
2: Can we change that hot rod to my coupe?
0: Yeah,
1: we'll
0: absolutely.
1: See how to get a picture of it.
0: Absolutely. Absolutely.
1: If you give us a picture of it, we'll add it in.
0: Yeah. So let's go with this with a few tweaks.
1: Okay.
0: Let's just put the S.
2: Is that Tampa Town up there on the top right?
0: Yeah, let's just put the S. Yeah. Let me just tentatively, here's what I want to do. Put the S, not the T, so it says, you know, love you, Sarah. Let's put, remove this, looks like maybe a Camaro?
2: Yeah.
0: Take that Camaro out and put Gene's 32 coupe in there. Is it a 34 coupe or a 30?
2: Yeah, it's a 34 coupe with a 33 radiator.
0: 34 coupe in there. And then I think everything else is pretty. The only thing I would maybe do was to somehow incorporate a chopper in there.
1: Okay.
0: Like you know, maybe in lieu of, we don't need these skulls. I think if we had
2: a
0: chopper that had some nice ape hangers on it, like you know what I'm saying, Gene?
2: Yeah.
0: Like that would be my only thing. So those are my suggestions. Let's go with that logo.
1: Vincent Calvino, 25. Gene's the man.
0: I am.
2: Thank you.
0: I am. Lummy, can you find me that? You're supposed to find me that NASCAR artwork because I need it.
1: I did. I sent it to you.
0: You did?
1: Yeah.
0: Where?
1: I emailed it and I messaged you last Friday.
0: Can you email one more time?
1: Yeah, no problem.
0: All right. And better yet, will you put Erica on it too?
2: How many emails do you get a day?
1: Way too many.
0: So many, Gene, that I imagine. So many that I miss some of them. Like so many that I just chew. So I think I found this yesterday, and this is just another example of our younger generation and how even Lasker, the biggest.
2: All the generation has got drunk and stupid and fell out of the car while the cop was there.
0: No, not all of our generations, including ours, yours and mine, you know, fundamentally when the cops pulled us over and they told us to hang tight or to get out of the car, we got out of the car. Now, you know, I'm sure that you had a really large inventory of smartassness, you know, and I'm glad. I'm sure that you aren't, you know, necessarily, you know, the cop's favorite arrest of the night. But you fundamentally have a understanding of if you hurt a cop, you're not going to be a free man.
2: No, you're enemy number one.
0: Right. And they'll find you and they could potentially kill you.
2: Yeah.
0: If you hurt a cop, that they are more likely to shoot you than to try to reason with you.
2: No reason with someone who assaults a cop.
0: So when I was growing up, Gene, when you were growing up, when you were 16, got your license and hanging out and still living with Jerry Rod, I guarantee you that Jerry Rod, who literally like was the warden on what was that show with the guy goes, "What we have here is a failure to communicate." And it was the warden on top of a horse with a shotgun, and all these prisoners were out, breaking rocks and shoveling gravel, and I forget what.
1: Cool Hand Luke?
0: Yes, yeah. Cool Hand Luke.
2: But yeah, Rod thought he was that guy.
0: So he did.
2: Yeah, he did.
0: He'd play a role. Yeah.
2: Play him.
0: So, but I guarantee you, when you finally got your driver's license and Jerry Rod may have gotten you some kind of beat up car to run up and down the road that he instilled in you, Gene, that if you were to get in trouble with the cops or what have you, that's only about a third of the problems you're going to have when you get home. And secondly, don't be disrespecting, fleeing, hitting, assaulting, you know, do as you're told. You know, now later on in life, as you became an adult, you know, you got arrested for some stupid stuff, drifting in the Lowe's parking lot, you know, but as
2: Rod had a lot of respect for the law because he was, his best friend was in the law.
0: Right. And so if you had done this, what I'm going to show this, and this is the mentality now of younger people, like they think that they can say no. So if an officer says, "Hey, I need you to step out of the vehicle," there is really no negotiation at that point.
2: No.
0: You got to get out. And if you don't get out, they will get you out.
2: Uh-huh.
0: They will bust your window, pepper spray
2: drag you out, tase you on your face,
0: tase you, beat you. They will get you out. In fact, that when you say no, I'm not getting out, that makes their night, because they're usually mundane, boring ass night of finding grandma's cat in the tree, and you know, worried about a couple people that broke a couple bottles up and down your street. That sucks. But man, being able to yoke some smart ass out of their vehicle, and
2: especially if it's a girl,
0: pepper spray them and tase them, and I mean that's cowboying up. These cops like to cowboy up because it's usually so boring. So I just don't understand. This is a younger person, and this person was told to get out of the vehicle, and this is what they did. Instead of getting out of the vehicle, now it's a female cop that's the first person. I think there's two cops. I think there's one here and one here. The female cop is the one that made the initial stop and tells the person. This looks to be like a Crown Vic, doesn't it?
1: Yeah, it does. It
0: is. Yeah, I think it's an older Crown Vic. So
2: was the girl in the car prettier than the cop?
0: I don't know. I don't know if it was. I think it's a guy.
2: Oh, really?
0: I don't think it's. Let me see here.
1: How many females are driving Crown Vics?
0: I don't know.
1: That are hot?
0: Yeah, none. unless the merch crack happens to be taken over to Terry's Automotive. So the female cop instructs whomever the driver is, I need you to step out. She then, at that point, tries to walk around the vehicle. Now, this is her squad car, and this is her squad car camera that's, you know, taping all of this from behind. Now, this female police officer tries to make her way around here because I think that she's going to try to maybe come in from the passenger side while this guy comes in from the driver's side, and they extract this belligerent person out of their vehicle. Watch what happens. Now watch this. Watch the car.
3: Did he hit her?
0: Yes. That's right now, Gene, the car being yoked up in the air, that's because it's on top of the cop.
3: Nuh-uh.
0: Yes, now watch this. When the bad guy puts it back in drive to move forward.
3: If I'm the dude, I'm going to shoot that guy, kill him.
0: Watch the car hump over the person. Ready? Oh, are you ready? Watch. Watch. Yep.
3: Oh, man.
0: I'm going to play it.
3: Kill that dude.
0: I'm going to play it uninterrupted.
4: On the night of February 1st, 2017, Corporal Elise Bowden saw...
0: Yeah, this is old, but I just found it. It's not
2: Doesn't
0: been,
2: matter.
0: Not,
2: I never seen it.
0: Never. It's not been widely watched or anything like that, and I was like, oh, my God. Yeah, and Gene, that's a clean shoot. If you're the guy,
2: if I'm the other cop, I'm shooting him right now.
0: I'm emptying my entire magazine
2: on him,
0: like all 18 rounds.
2: Yep.
4: An object tossed from the passenger side of a passing car, what she believed was drug paraphernalia, and initiated a traffic stop. Inside were four people: the driver, 23-year-old Tavis Crane.
0: All right, so here you go. Here's the driver, Tavis Crane. So I guess nobody could argue with me that this is the new generation. This is what Gen. What are they calling? Let me know, Gen.
1: Well, they got Gen Alpha. You got Gen.
0: What's the new ones? Like, let's say kids between, you know,
2: idiots.
0: Like from the kids that are in high school and college. You know what's that?
1: Let me look that up. What it is?
0: You're saying Gen Alpha? Maybe
1: there's one of them that is. Yeah.
4: Two adult passengers, one pregnant, and a 2-year-old child.
0: After running his information.
2: So that's why he didn't shoot in the car, because he didn't want to hit that baby.
0: You're right. You know what? That's good copping.
2: That's good copping.
0: Because they probably figured.
1: The ones that are in high school, that would be 16.
0: That would be like Coben.
1: He's Gen Alpha.
0: So Coba's Gen Alpha.
1: And now the new 2025 kids are Gen Beta.
0: So the new ones are Gen Beta.
1: Yeah, and then he had Gen Z before the Gen Alpha.
4: Multiple warrants. Bowden repeatedly ordered him to step out, but he refused.
5: Open it, I'm going to have to break.
6: What now?
5: Thomas, don't do it.
0: I think the adult and the people in Travis's car are telling him, stop, don't do it. We got a baby in the car, we got two adults, and we got your punk ass driving. Just listen.
2: Don't hurt my baby.
0: What's that?
2: Don't hurt my baby.
0: Now, if you look, the people in the back, they're putting their hands out the window. Like, they're trying to show the cops, like, listen, man.
2: Don't shoot us.
0: Like, you know, they're putting their hands out the window saying, we're unarmed.
2: Right.
0: We're not trying to cause you no problems, but we can't control what the asshole behind the driver's seat does. But, you know, like, you know, and you know what? This is the worst thing that can happen to a cop. And this cop right here had every right to empty his magazine, but he used unbelievable restraint by knowing that there's a kid and two potential innocent people in this car that are most likely, if you're unloading 17, 18 rounds into a car, you're not just going to hit that driver.
2: Right.
0: You're going to hit. And the worst thing would be ever is to hit the baby. That's not the baby's fault.
2: Yeah, I'd smoke the baby too, because you know what? It's just going to grow up like the dad.
1: Well, yeah, and also, Bubba, you know, if you look at it,
0: Gene's quote of the day: I'd go ahead and smoke the baby too.
2: It's true.
0: chances are it's going to be growed up like it's that, whatever the hell that goes.
1: But now the cop gets run over.
0: That's Gene's new country song. I'd smoke the baby too because he's going to be growed up like his daddy. Well, but here's the deal. Like, there comes a point where, I don't know, did the cop die? I don't think the cop died. Let me see. Whoa. Watch this. Jumps over the cop. Now watch this poor cop. She rolls to like the curb. Oh man!
2: Trying to get out of the way. No, just, what is she doing?
0: I think she's trying to get out of the road. I think she knows that she's extremely hurt. Now, if you get smashed in between two cars, and then when they go put it back in drive, they then jump back or run back over you so extensively that it causes the car. I mean, watch the car hop up.
7: Oh my God!
0: Boom.
1: Oh, man.
0: Now she's stuck under the left rear wheel.
7: Oh, my God. Oh, my God. Oh, my God. Oh, my God. Oh,
8: my God. Okay?
7: God, I've been run over twice. Oh my God!
8: You get your throat.
7: Oh my God! Oh my God!
0: Oh my, yeah, like, oh my God! And like, what do? Do you
2: lay there and hopefully?
0: No, so, Gene, what do you do? Do you
2: go after him?
0: Do you put her in the car?
2: No, you wait for that ambulance because you got internal injuries, man.
0: Well, here's the thing. Thank God she had her dash cam going, so you probably. And she probably already called in the license plate number.
2: Yeah, they're
0: right?
2: going to get them.
0: So they know that car at least.
2: Mm-hmm. Yeah,
0: they know that it's a white
2: people.
0: Crown Vic, you know, 5.9 or 4.9.
2: They know what they look like.
0: So they would like to go after the bad guy, but
2: well,
0: they
2: right
0: got
2: now,
0: they,
2: it's to save her life.
0: Yeah, they got to help their fellow police officer, and I think that they have enough information to find this bad guy down the road.
7: Oh my God.
0: Oh my Lord.
2: Well, we know her ribs ain't busting into her lungs because she's talking good.
0: Right.
2: But her hips are probably broken. Oh no, no, she's sitting up. She's a tough little blonde. She's standing up. No, she's not.
7: Oh my God.
2: Yeah, her leg might be broke, but she's
0: all right, so look,
2: the other guy's not going after him.
4: Before
0: I think he took after her.
1: Yeah, he did.
2: Boy,
1: I
2: think she's tough.
4: April Elise Bowden was run over twice, suffering a broken ankle, fractured ribs, and a vertebral injury. Officer Craig Roper had climbed into the car and tried to pull the keys from the ignition. Moments later, the vehicle took off with him still inside.
0: Oh no, so...
2: You assaulted him, too.
0: The bad guy that ran over the woman, the cop, is inside of the car?
2: Yeah.
0: Of the bad guy's car?
2: That's why he's not shooting.
9: Shots fired.
2: No, he did shoot at him then.
0: No, I mean, I don't... Is that him right there? All right, so here it is. Hold on.
2: Oh, shots fired after they got him again. Yeah, good, they got him. They shot him. That's why they're screaming in the car.
0: All right, so the guy that was probably hanging on for dear life, maybe out the side of the window or something, maybe was able to get his gun
2: and shot him.
0: In close proximity, you know, put lead in the guy and not have to worry about it, you know, going he's right on the guy, so you can put the gun right on his gut.
1: And yeah, he was killed by Craig Roper, and she had a broken ribs, a broken ankle, and was hospitalized for several days.
0: That's a tough woman right there.
2: Tough girl right there.
8: What did you... Oh, man!
0: Now, they're pulling the bad guy out, but I think he's dead.
1: Yeah, they already shot him.
0: I think he's dead. And rightfully so.
2: Yeah.
0: Rightfully so.
2: Yeah.
0: I'm just glad that the baby and the two innocent people... who didn't know this guy was going to flip out like that. They didn't get hurt.
4: Okay. Officer Craig Roper shot Tavis Crane 4 times while inside the car, then brought the vehicle to a stop. Crane was given CPR at the scene, but later died.
0: Here's what I understand, and it's just because cops are, you know, for the most part, pretty good. pretty cool people, but when you've done something so egregious that warrants me as a police officer to have to kill you, meaning you tried to kill one of my fellow police officers, you ran over her, she's now, you know, a half mile back, I don't know what her condition's gonna, you know, like or not, and I have to kill, I have to...
3: You're being drug with the car, I know, hanging
0: so,
3: out.
0: What
3: door.
0: I'm saying is there are so, cops are so, for the most part, cool, that even after they shoot you for cause, They try to save your life. They try to save your life because they want to laugh
2: out of when he opened up his eyes.
4: Corporal Elise Bowden spent several days hospitalized before being released and eventually recovered. Crane's family filed a federal civil rights lawsuit.
2: Of course they did.
0: Is this the guy?
1: No. That's the mom. The guy's underneath. Wait a second.
2: The mom's got a beard.
1: Well, I thought it might be a shadow.
2: Or testosterone.
0: Or a birthmark. Maybe she's got a birthmark. Or maybe she likes to eat ass. I don't know. I mean, that's definitely
2: from one extreme to the other.
0: That's definitely an eating ass.
2: It's a gross face.
0: But Gene, would you? I know you don't like to dance with me very often, but if one would eat ass, it may potentially leave that type of mark.
2: Stain around your lips, yeah.
4: Accusing police.
0: Like, man, Margaret, did you eat some ass this morning? Because you must have forgot to wash it off your face, honey.
4: Of using excessive force and disputing the sequence of.
0: Oh, no. So, of course, the mom. You know, my baby, my son, he's a perfect angel. His federal rights have been violated. The police used excessive force.
2: I can't get his EMT card. I need some money.
0: And what?
1: They settled. $1.9
0: million. What?
1: Oh,
0: the
1: man.
0: City gave this bitch $1.9 million when the entire thing was caught on tape. It's as clear as day. There is no wiggle room for what happened. You know, the bad guy was asked to step out of the vehicle. Instead, he put his car in reverse, ran over the female police officer twice, and then,
2: drove the cop for a half a mile.
0: Yeah, exactly. You know, tried to asphalt grind the guy into the, you know, for a half mile. They had to stop him with force, and the city wrote about
2: war. What city was this in?
1: Arlington.
0: Oh, yeah, Dallas, Arlington, you know, area
4: of events.
1: So in they did it. So it looks like the mom's going to get $94,000, the father's going to get $94,000, and he had 8 kids, so they'll get $98,000 each.
0: Oh my God. So each kid gets $100,000 because their dad's a piece of shiz?
1: Yeah.
4: 24, the city of Arlington approved a $1.9 million settlement to resolve the lawsuit without admitting wrongdoing.
0: Gene, when you get old, the best bet is to go run over a cop. From now on, when we're really, really old and we really might not have much life left in us,
2: right.
0: Let's just go ahead and
2: run over a cop and get Sarah and
0: the merch crick and Tyler and, you know, they can all get, you know, like a couple $100,000 because
2: great.
0: We act like a couple assholes.
2: Yeah.
0: Yeah. Me and Gene got our retirement all figured out.
1: So it looks like what happened was is the officers pulled over the guy because the daughter threw a candy cane wrapper outside the car window, and the cop mistook it as drugs, so he pulled him over.
0: Still littering.
1: Yeah, he pulled him over. They realized he had 5 warrants, that he was wanted for 5 warrants.
0: All right, so far, nothing that you have said to me makes it worthy of the city to lay down like the officers did anything wrong. So they threw a candy wrapper out. They thought it was drugs, but they were still littering. It gave them rightful cause to pull them over, probable cause to question him. Upon questioning him, the bad guy had 5 warrants. At that point, you're going to ask him to step out of the vehicle because you're going to, you know, detain him for his warrants. You just can't roll around life with 5 warrants. You can't.
1: No.
0: You can't. Whether you're Gene Lasker or this African-American guy in Dallas, if you got 5 warrants, they're going to come get you. Or at least the next time they have interaction with you or pull you over for a, you know, taillights that's out or drifting in the Lowe's parking lot, they're going to run you and see that you got 5 warrants. And at that point, they're going to lock you up. So I don't understand, Lemmy, why the city has to take any blame at all. And we're giving each of his 8 children $98,000. Like, that's ridiculous. That just shows you how woke and soft these liberal municipalities are. And these liberal judges. I got like 3 or 4 stories today on judges, on Democratic, liberal, Obama appointed judges that have let out rapists, that have let out bad guys, way short of their, including murderers, way short of their sentence because they feel that prison is cruel and unusual punishment. And these people, some of which have killed people, prison's not going to rehabilitate them the way they would get rehabilitated if they were in the private sector. Like, we are so woke and so soft, it's pathetic. I mean, Minneapolis now just, I think, passed the Minneapolis school system. I think I got an article of it here. I'll play momentarily. Maybe I'll try to find it on my way out. I forget what this story is, but I'll look to see what this one is here next. But I think the Minneapolis school system just passed a law where they have feet washing stations and prayer rugs for anybody that's practicing Islam and wants to pray and wash their feet. Now, our country was built upon Christianity, and that's kind of our religion of our country. Now, our country happens to be a country where you can believe in, if you want to believe in, you know, cardinal birds, then that's your God. Then listen, Johnny Weirdo, you can believe in cardinal birds are your God. So this country is very, very, very, you know, accepting in whatever religion you have. But when we have school systems now that are setting aside special rules for Islam and not others, I mean, they took prayer out of school. They took the Pledge of Allegiance out of school. They remember when we used to first start school, you'd have to stand up, I pledge allegiance to the flag of the United States of America, to this republic for which it stands, one nation under God, indivisible, for justice and all. Then liberty and justice for all. And
2: why is the invisible in there?
0: Indivisible.
2: Oh, indivisible.
0: Yeah. But all that's been taken out, Gene. Schools can no longer start their morning.
2: So I can go to school, put me a red dot between my eyes, and I can get out of every class by saying I want to say a prayer.
0: I don't think you can get out of every class, but you can go to your certain prayer rug.
2: Well, I want to put in some extra prayers today.
0: Yeah, you probably could, Gene. You probably could.
2: Wow.
0: Coben's going to have a turban on his head and be...
2: No turban. Coben's not going to have a turban on his head.
0: Hmm. I was trying to get him out of class for a few minutes. Call him Muhammad. Muhammad Lasker.
2: Like, Muhammad's on Carson Drive.
0: We're so soft. We are so soft. We are soft like pudding. We're a bunch of pussies. I don't know what this story is, Lummy, but I'll play it next. And I got that Muhammad story and that Omar bitch from Minneapolis. She's now starting to get some heat. And the billions of dollars that she orchestrated for these child meal programs. And then all of these Somalians from Minneapolis, the wink, wink, nudge, nudge gimmick was, hey, let's start the federal government has given the state of Minnesota, I don't know how many hundreds of millions, if not billions of dollars to feed hungry children who don't get, you know, properly fed at home or the right nutrition. So all these Somalians got together and started up these pop-up companies about feeding the youth and youth feeding and, you know, youth nutrition. And it was just all these shady ass Somalians that knew that the state of Minnesota was given this federal grant. And if you knew, if you were in the know, meaning like friends of Omar or friends of the state senator that represented your area, he would give you the wink, wink, nudge, nudge. He'd come to you and I, Gene, and take us out to lunch and say, hey, listen, you need to have Lasker's Hungry Kids Program, okay? And you need to bill the government or the state of Minnesota like $150,000 a year, I'm sorry, a month, and have these fake invoices that you're feeding these kids. And they now, as they're looking into it, Gene, a lot of these places didn't even have, they never fed one kid.
2: So let's do it, man. No, and just feed one or two kids. But say we're feeding a lot.
0: Because the jig is up. We're going to have to find the new shakedown.
1: Yep.
0: Yeah, let me
1: find something new.
0: Yeah, we got to get a hold of our local senator and find out what the newest shakedown is. Maybe it's building a bridge or something. I don't know.
1: Building a bridge.
0: I don't know. That sounds too hard.
1: We need to get Gene in government so he can tell us all the inside.
0: Yeah, Gene, we get you in government, being like, hey, bye, bye,
2: let
0: you know.
2: I'll let the United States down.
9: In the Love Sponge monarchy, thou shalt not challenge King Bubba's authority ever.
0: Me, say it, me.
10: He's not on drugs. He's just weird.
9: The Bubba the Love Sponge show returns after these words.
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0: Gene is going to be here maybe Saturday and Sunday, at least one of the days. And I still haven't passed this kidney stone, but I think Bobby's going to be here one of the days, Gene. I only need Bobby maybe one or two more times, and we'll have the Bobby portion of what we need to move out of here, including Nikki's old merch trailer. One of his guys has taken that. He said he's already got it. Two containers, and then the final big shed. And then at that point, Lummy, we got that those oil containers gone. I mean, we just got to pick up of some loose ends in the back, and then Lummy get the toolbox and the K&N filters and stuff, right? You know, that outside of the deal.
1: Oh, perfect.
0: I gotta get these amps sold. Lummy, will you teach me how to do? I sound so stupid. Teach me how to Dougie. I think I can do Facebook Marketplace on my personal page.
1: Yes, correct? Yeah.
0: So I'm gonna put these Dimebag Daryl commemorative Dean back end guitar, bass, monitor, these, and I think, Lummy, they only made them for 1 year.
1: That's what I could see in the research I was doing.
0: So I think I'm going to ask $6,000 for them. I've been told that they're probably worth 8 to 10.
1: They're like brand new.
0: They've been used two times. One with the Night Ranger guys. When Night Ranger came in, remember yeah. all the hits. Could we find that show?
1: Yeah, of course.
0: Because I remember, man.
1: No, they were hit after hit.
0: And I'm like, hey, guys, are you going to... what do you say?
1: They suck.
0: No, they really don't, Gene.
2: They really
0: don't tell me
2: what kind of hit did they have.
0: So, okay,
2: can you sing the song? Can
0: Sister
2: you say it?
0: Christian, let the time... Okay, hold on.
2: You know how many people listen to that one?
0: Hold on. None. Just you shut up. You shut up. Because when they had... You can still rock in America. They had so.
2: You really listened to that?
0: Gene, you did too. So don't even think about. That you didn't.
2: I don't think I did.
0: They had.
2: Who was on that channel? I changed it.
0: Yeah. Well, you're being stupid because Sister.
2: I listened to Leonard Skinner. Sister. And, Fleetwood Mac.
0: Hold on. It wasn't Sister Christian. It was Night Ranger.
1: Yeah, maybe,
0: I'm
1: yeah.
0: sorry. It was.
2: Oh, they just played in the bars, right?
0: No. Hold on. Night Ranger, Gene, they had. Oh, my. Sister Christian was one of their hits. Sister Christian, When You Close Your Eyes, Sentimental Street, Don't Tell Me You Love Me. You Can Still Rock.
2: Oh, yeah. I kind of remember
0: you
2: them.
0: You Can Still Rock in America.
2: Yeah.
0: Sing Me Away. Sing Me Away. Come Sing yeah,
2: they,
0: Away.
2: They were
0: with
2: always
0: me.
2: First bands out.
0: So, remember when Night Ranger came in here? Them, REO, Jackal, and Colin Hay just remember Colin Hay?
1: Yeah, he
0: and
1: was killing it,
0: and he
1: too.
0: Had us sing along with yep. him? Oh, my God. So, the top 10 hits of Night Ranger, Sister Christian, number one. You Can Still Rock in America, number two. Don't Tell Me You Love Me from the Dawn Patrol album in 82, number three. Sentimental Street from the Seven Wishes album in 85. When You Close Your Eyes from the Midnight. Remember, Lummy, I had Jack Blades up here, and he was like sitting on my lap brought a chair beside me and was like using my microphone, as I was interviewing.
1: Yeah, it was badass.
0: When You Close Your Eyes. Let me see if we can find that.
1: Yeah.
0: Maybe Gary can do a little feature. I'd love that. Goodbye. Eddie's coming out tonight. Sing Me Away.
2: Eddie's coming out tonight.
0: That's one of their hits from the Dawn Patrol. So anyway, make a long story short.
2: I never bought that album.
0: These stacks, these guitar amp stacks.
2: Are made by them?
0: No, were made by Dean Guitars. And there was a very famous guitarist, Gene, from the Pantera group. You may have heard of Pantera.
2: Yep.
0: They're pretty hard. Pantera was a hard rock, very hard metal.
2: I listened to them before I listened to Tell Me You Love Me.
0: Yeah. And so Dimebag Daryl was the lead guitar lead guitarist for Pantera, and they were doing, I think, let me, smaller venues and like a nightclub kind of deal. And somebody came up and shot Dimebag Darrell on stage, killing him.
2: Oh, yeah, I remember that.
0: And so, and Dimebag Darrell, like, you know, he wasn't as you know, popular as like an Eddie Van Halen or an
2: Eric. He got popular then, though.
0: Or an Ed, or an Eric Clapton, you know, or some of the, or Joe Walsh, or some of these unbelievable guitar, Jimi Hendrix, B.B. King. You know, I could go on for a long time with the all-time greatest guitar players. But those guys that I mentioned, they all were inspired by and loved Dimebag Darrell. Like all these big, you know, Eric Clapton and Eddie Van Halen, and when they were interviewed, a lot of times when they would be like, "Hey, who do you think's the hottest guitar guy on the scene right now?" A lot of those people would say, "Man, Dimebag Darrell from Pantera, that guy can rip." So he got murdered on stage. Dean Guitar, to pay respects and homage to him, they come out with a and it just says Dime on it, D-I-M-E. And they came out with a back-end amp and, you know, like the whole back-end amp and speaker amplification, like whatever guitars use. I'm not a...
2: Or the guitar that they sold?
0: No, no. See, Gene, the amps in the back that are all stacked up?
3: Yeah.
0: Well, every rock band, every... Anybody that plays their own instrument.
2: They have to have them behind them so they can hear themselves.
0: One of the big ones. So the very two top smaller units, those are the amps.
2: Those that they plug into.
0: That they plug their guitar into, and then they plug that amp into the speaker. So you have a bass, because you know you have a lead guitar, and you have a bass. So like one... As you can see, they're identical.
3: Yeah.
0: So one would be for the bass guy that plays, you know, that's only a four car, you know, those guitars only have four chords on them. And they're like, you know, dum, dum, dum, dum. Well, we have a one for a bass.
3: Yeah.
0: We have a bass amp and speaker. And then we have a lead amp and speaker. And then don't we have like one other speaker?
2: Yes, we do.
3: You got a tall, long. Dude, would that thing sit down there and plays back towards them?
0: I don't know if that's the drum amp. I don't know what that is. But I know that...
3: That's a lot of money there.
0: That, and there, if you look at them, Gene, they are cherry. Like, there's not a... A lot of this equipment, because the bands take them, they have to pull, line...
2: They get all beat up because they're moving.
0: Oh, yeah, they mean...
2: Yeah.
0: They're made to get beat up.
2: Yeah.
0: And a lot of times they'll come with... Like, they'll put these things inside of bigger cases. But these things are mint. These things are mint. They have never left this building.
2: Yeah, and somebody's going to want them for their studio.
0: Yeah, these are mint. Like, you would not want these to for you and your little traveling band that you got. You know, you would not want these.
1: Not to load them in the van?
0: No, you would want these... These are truly collector's items, and I probably have something way more valuable on my hands than I even think I do. Jesse Dupree, I sent a pic. He said that I should be asking $7,500 for him.
1: $7,500,
0: it's what he said.
1: Probably, yeah.
0: He said you should be asking $7,500 for these because they're rare. They're rare. There's not a lot of them. And the ones that are out there, he saw some going for $5,000 and $6,000.
2: Banged
0: up. But that was only for two speakers and two amps, not with the additional third speaker that we have and the fact that they were, you know, they were used. And they'd been on the road and some band, you know, they were beat up. And mine are absolutely showroom quality.
1: Perfect. I sent you Sister Christian from the studios, so if you can listen to the quality.
0: And Gene, not
1: well, it's on the button bar.
2: I have to like the music you like.
1: 3A.
0: Oh, it's 3A?
1: Yeah, it's playing right now.
0: Oh, damn it. All right, hold on. I'll get it here. I had my other...
1: We had it because we have it all in the back, sister, in the back end.
0: Okay, hold on here. I can just pot it up?
1: Yeah.
0: All right, let me play this.
2: Oh, yeah, I remember that song.
0: But hold on. You don't understand, Gene. This is from our studios.
2: Oh, really?
0: This isn't from, you know,
2: How'd you pull that off? Well,
0: we had at one time an unbelievable soundboard, and this particular, you know, Dimebag Darrell, you know, guitar amplifiers and a full blown drum set and drum amps.
2: So they were attracted to that, so they would.
0: Well,
2: play they're on
0: like,
2: it.
0: Well, here's the deal: bands would come in, and rather than,
1: I don't know, we shoot them.
0: Well, no, those were jobber bands.
1: Yeah, we were.
0: We're not going to shoot this. We're not going to shoot Night Ranger. But here's the deal: you know, when we would be talking to them, the reason why we got REO Speedwagon, the reason why we got OAR, the reason why we got Jackal,
2: they were in concert in Tampa,
0: because they would say, no. They, when they would go do a show, they would just normally just stand up, sit on a microphone,
2: and talk about it.
0: Answer questions, maybe bring like an acoustic guitar where they could just do a little acoustic set.
2: Right.
0: But they didn't want to. First of all, they were on such a larger scale. They're doing bigger venues. So they have like, you know, two Ryder trucks full of equipment. And we're like, what? One of the reasons why we were able to get, you know, the dozen cool bands. We should actually let me do. I know that Gary's cringing every time I have a harebrained idea, but we should go through and pick the best ones and have.
1: I was going to make an album on the song.
0: Yes, cast. Have an ongoing, you know, a YouTube segment or an ongoing, you know, bands that performed on the BRN stage.
1: Well, the problem with the YouTube, that's why I put it in Songcast. Yeah. So I was going to put it in Songcast. You can buy the album.
0: All right, cool. So, Gene, so they couldn't come to the radio station, bring all their equipment, because that morning, usually their roadies were at the venue wiring it all up for that night.
2: Yep.
0: So they couldn't spend till, you know, 11 or 12 o'clock here, you know, taking half of their equipment, loading it up, wiring it up, sound checking. So we would tell the bands, and we got like, I mean, we got some pretty big names. We had REO, we had Jackal, we had OAR, we had Hollywood Undead, we had Night Ranger, we had Colin Hay. We had, you know, and here's what we would say, Gene, listen, just bring your instruments, bring your guitar, and bring your drumsticks. All you got to do is plug in. We got, you know, Dimebag Darrell amps. We got wedge monitors. We got, you know, we got everything.
2: Yeah.
0: So they just literally had to come plug in. And so this is the kind of sound we were able, this, what I'm going to play here, this was recorded right behind you on that stage. Listen to how good this is. Are we gonna get a copyright?
1: Yes,
0: for this?
1: Yeah, we are.
0: Should I?
1: Well, I was gonna say we probably
2: played in our studio. Copyright this.
0: I mean, you're kind of right, but I mean, what were you suggesting?
1: Oh, I was gonna say is if when you post it to show the quality, I'll give you a couple clips and we can put it on to your Facebook, so on your marketplace, people could hear the quality of it.
0: I know, but should I play a little bit of this so Gene can hear how good it is?
2: The people who are going to buy that, Lummy, don't care. But they know what the quality is.
0: I want Gene to hear just how good.
2: How much is the fine?
0: Stuff. Well, all Gary has to do is cut it out, right, Lummy?
1: Yeah.
0: So can I play a little bit of it?
1: Yeah, that's fine.
0: Or is it going to be a pain in the ass?
1: No, I mean, maybe just, if you could, just maybe 20 seconds, 30
2: Local
1: seconds.
2: Hero Bubba the Low Sponger was kicked off the air again for playing Night Ranger for Lasker.
0: Yeah, when Lasker doesn't even like Night Ranger.
2: Yeah.
0: And Lasker is like,
2: I mean, I don't not like him, but I would change the channel because I would go to another song.
0: You wouldn't, because if you're listening to regular radio and you hear
2: I would turn it off and put you on before I listen to Night Ranger.
0: No, but if you heard me interviewing Night Ranger and I was like, listen, coming up next, I'm going to have Night Ranger on my stage, you're going to flip out as to how good
2: they
0: sound in my little old studio. Studio. This isn't a.
2: You ain't got a little old studio here. We have the biggest studio in the country.
0: This isn't a $30 million Sony recording stage. This is, you know, a radio show's stage. Now, let me. I've had it rolling for a while, so I'm just going to kind of.
1: Okay, yeah, pipe in.
0: Pipe in real fast. Gene, listen to this. Hold on.
1: Yeah, when that sound guy died, too.
0: Listen to this. Gene, listen to this. This is from the stage. I mean,
2: wow! It sounds like just a regular recording.
0: Like they, you know, are in a $5 million.
2: That's when you used to have this. The board was where a Seth sat.
0: Right. Yep.
2: And you used to get mad at the people. Hey, man, don't you know what you're doing?
0: And that board alone That board alone was $25,000, and that was the same board that OAR had that used for their concerts. And so when we were putting our soundstage together, I got a hold of Mark, the lead singer from OAR, and I'm like, man, the last time you guys were in here, because they brought their setup.
1: Yep.
0: And he goes, this is the board that you need. And it gets fully functional. It'll sound like these, like whatever band. And listen, we had a sound guy named Steve that I paid like $200 to come in. He knew the board front ways and back ways.
2: Yep.
0: And he died in a motorcycle wreck.
2: Oh, bummer.
0: But yeah. listen, I'm just going to.
2: He was better than some of the bands.
0: Oh, he was. Well, board here, here's player. The deal. A lot of these bands, he was a local union guy, Gene. So a lot of these bands like Kiss and Aerosmith, whatever, when they would come into town, they'd hire a couple local union guys that know the venue and the acoustics, and he would help their sound guys. Like he would help the AC/DC guy because he knows.
2: Wow, yeah.
0: Listen. That's from my studio.
2: Wow.
0: Oh my God.
2: That's great. You know what?
1: Yeah, and then once he died, it was hard to replicate that sound again.
0: Yeah, so
1: no one really knew how to run that board.
0: Well, not only that, but the business changed where they're like, listen, we're not going into radio shows anymore and promoting, you know, that we're going to be at, you know, at Ruth Eckert Hall, because our social media is so big that, quite frankly, we don't need to have to wake up at 5 a.m, haul our asses down to any local radio show at all, for that matter.
2: Did they pay to be here?
0: No, of course not. You know, we didn't pay them, but at that time, you know, Gene, before digital got real big, if you wanted to promote that you're going to be at Ruth Eckert Hall tonight, who'd you have to go see?
2: You.
0: Bubba Clem. You had to go see Bubba Clem. I'm going to play this real fast.
4: Wow. Listen to this.
5: And when I am governor, I will restore.
0: I think these are the people that are running for governor of California. This is the Californian. This is the California gubernatorial debate. And this guy wants to, this is part of his platform. This right here. And we wonder what's taking our country right down to zero.
1: Oh boy.
0: Here we go. When he is governor of California.
5: I am governor, I will restore universal health care for all, including undocumented immigrants.
0: Yeah, so you wonder you wonder why your health insurance is going up every year?
2: That's why.
0: Because you got governors like Tim Walsh from Minnesota, and the governor from New York, and potentially currently Gavin Newsom, but then more so whatever nut job wins the gubernatorial race in California, which this is one of the candidates, the Madami guy in New York City, the Brandon Johnson nut job in Chicago. They want to make sure that everybody's got health care, including illegal immigrants that are not supposed to be in our country.
2: And they're not going to pull it off. They're going to say it. They're going to try to propose it, but it's never going to happen.
5: State of California, because we know that health care is a right. We will abolish.
0: No, it's not.
2: No, it's not.
0: Health care is a privilege. You know, a lot of people would have to work at that tire shop or at this you know, smaller mom and pop place for, you know, a year or two before they got in full insurance benefits, and that was something that was really a big deal and a high reward for employers to give to employees.
2: Yeah.
0: And just willy-nilly you're going to roll up into California and you're going to make sure that everybody, even the stinky bastards that just slipped across the border in the middle of the night from Honduras, they got health care. I mean, I know people my age that don't have health care.
5: It's a right. We will abolish ICE. We will create a pathway to citizenship. And right now I have legislation that puts a tax on any single company in California that does business with ICE and ICE detention centers.
0: So,
2: he worse than Trump.
0: No, this guy... Trump's perfect, compared to this guy. Now, Trump just needs to get us out of this Iraqi war. Because you know what they're starting to do? They're starting to make us look stupid.
2: Yeah.
0: They really are. Even Eugene, who loves Trump, and I love Trump, and I'll
2: vote for him again. But, man, he just needs to get his head out of his butt and care about us first.
0: He needs to burn a timeout. And he needs to, more importantly, like, how many more reprieves and how many more extensions and how many more ceasefires are you going to give these stinky bastards who have no intention on giving you what we need in order to make us to feel better about this particular country? And the three things that we need as Americans, take the Democratic or Republican, the R, the I, or the D, and throw them all away. But just as an American that gets your ass up every day and tries to provide for your family and tries to keep your family, fed and sheltered and free and safe, we fundamentally need, Iran not to have nuclear weapon capabilities. We need them to change the current regime that's there so that people can protest and ask questions of their government. We need to open the Strait of Hormuz. How many times have we heard our president say, just want to let you know, the Strait of Hormuz is wide open. We're going to start escorting tankers through there. They'll be led by a United States destroyer or frigate. And only for a few hours later, for whoever the hell of those stink, whoever's in charge of those stinky bastards to come out and be like, no, we are not opening up the Strait of Hormuz. And in fact, we're going to continue to send little attack pontoons out there and shoot up boats. I mean, no, like we fundamentally, they make us look stupid.

0: So at this point, what has it been? Four extensions? Five extensions?
1: Too many.
0: There comes a point where you got to stop telling that little Johnny that wants to be disrespectful to his mother or come and go as he wants and tells you to F off because that's... And you got to whip his ass. You got to whip that ass. Now, metaphorically, how do you whip a country's ass? Well...
1: 6,000 bombs.
0: Yeah, maybe 10. Maybe 10,000.
1: 10,000 bombs.
0: You bomb him.
1: Gas is at $2 a gallon.
0: And you bomb him in waves, Gene. You go say, I'll tell you what, we're going to bomb from noon to 4, and then we're going to call the Supreme Leader up at 4 and ask if he wants more of this. And if he's like, oh, yes, you're not hurting us at all. Okay.
1: Gene Lasker will be going, listen, we're going to bomb the straits of right here of, you know, northwest right to northwest east. And then when I comes down to that time, I'm going to smoke the south first.
0: So let me before
1: so they
0: I go,
1: all run there.
0: Before I go into words, I'm going to come back with this. I don't know who the hell was taking care of this orangutan.
1: Or I hope it killed that guy.
0: The chimpanzee. I don't know. I think it's an orangutan. I think this is an orangutan. I think. And I
1: did he poke his eyes out?
0: And I tried to continue to research this to make sure it's not AI. and so it could be. Listen, anything that's outrageous and doesn't seem right definitely could be.
1: Did you talk to the lady that got her eyes eaten out of her face?
0: Yes.
1: You talked to her, right?
0: We had her on the phone.
1: Yeah, you had her on the phone.
0: And then Manson did Eyes Without Her Face.
1: Yeah.
0: And then we did he did Bad Monkey.
1: Yeah.
0: Bad Monkey. You effing monkey. And so, yes, that was a whole nother deal. But here's the deal. So if I'm questioning the authenticity of a particular story that I'm going to play, and I happen to get got and it is AI, then that's not on my tab as being, you know, a out of touch boomer, if you will. When I suspect that it's potentially AI and I call myself out before I play it. Now I ran it through a couple of different, you know, search engines, Lummy.
2: Yep.
0: And it's come up a couple different times and being reported by a couple different people. So I don't think it's AI. Lummy, you have from now until the time we get back. Because I'm going to open up the next story with
1: the
0: this.
1: The computer won't tell us whether it's wrong or right?
0: Sometimes they will, but sometimes they won't.
2: Yeah.
1: We need to open up a company that, you know, you can just call us and we'll tell you what the truth is.
0: Bubba, if he starts bombing, then there's a risk of losing the petrodollar, and we don't want that. Listen, there's a risk of a lot of different things. We can't sit here and be afraid of every little possible scenario. Why they continue to make us look stupid. And Trump's support continues to deteriorate. When you got two Trump, three, four. If you take Macho Man, who is a Trump supporter, you take me, I voted for the guy. You take Lasker, who voted for the guy and wears MAGA hats.
1: Yep.
0: You take Lummy, mm-hmm. who voted for the guy. And, you know, for the most part, sticks up for his decisions. And all four of us, if we were to be intellectually honest, would say, I think, I'm speaking at least on my 1/4 of this equation, and you guys can chime in as well.
1: We don't have petrodollars in our pocket, so we don't care.
0: I am starting to lose faith in this particular excursion. I'm starting to lose faith on this particular act of war. I think that the Iranians are a bunch of irrational, non-negotiating heathens, animals, if you will. And this needs to be probably very abrasively ended. And that probably means we have to do some very, very, very barbaric type stuff to get these people's attention in order for us to gracefully get out of this and get what potentially we need and what we've been demanding without looking stupid and looking like we have egg on our face, because they will not do any of it. They're not going to do any of it, and we've got to make them do it. And I think that we're so pregnant with this now.

0: are so embedded and we've gone so far down this rabbit hole that we have to, have you heard the expression, you got to, you know, shiz or get off the pot?
1: Yep.
0: I feel as if we're there. And so I'd like to go throughout the room before I go into words and get your, and every one of us are Trump supporters, but in my opinion, they're making our president look stupid. He's fixating on things that he shouldn't. Jimmy Kimmel, name calling, revoking Jimmy Kimmel's broadcast licenses that just were renewed 2 years ago and you don't have to renew for 8 years. He's now making them re-renew. You know, stop worrying about Jimmy Kimmel and, you know, his stupid ass, you know, lame attempt of comedy jokes, you know, at your dispense, at your expense, and really roll your sleeves up, get your best military minds together, and let's put an end to this war. However, whatever it takes to end it, whether they finally come to their senses or we got to make their entire country a parking lot, including killing almost everybody. Yes, it might be an act of a war crime, but what are they doing by sending out little boats and blowing up, you know, various oil tankers in the streets of Hormuz? What are they doing? We have to stop that. So, you know, Macho, I'm going to start with you. Then I'm going to go to Gene, and then I'm going to go to Lummy. And I've given you my opinion, and that comes from a person that voted for this guy, and I'm starting to get fed up with the excuses. Macho, over to you.
2: I think this wasn't thought through all the way thoroughly. They thought they could go in there, you know, hot and just take care of business, and they're taking care of our business. Right now in the corner, we have gas at $5 a gallon.
0: Yep. Gene, over to you.
3: I think the American people are in Trump's ear on the one side of his head, you know, don't kill innocent people. But the American people, we like war. We like fighting. We like MMA. We like football. We like baseball. We like hockey. We like smashing people. And we like winning. So why aren't we just winning over there?
0: So again, all right. that sounds like your opinion is we need to
3: smoke them quickly.
0: We need to get
3: faster
0: out,
3: the better.
0: We need to get out of this thing.
3: And pull a Joe Frazier on them. Knock them out in the first round.
0: We need to get out of this thing, and we need to get out of it quickly.
3: Quickly.
0: Lummy, over to you.
1: Trump needs to work smarter. I feel like he's letting the Iranians kind of like make the liberals happy, and he just needs, like Gene said, let's bomb the crap out of them and get out of it.
0: When I return, man,
1: go Trump.
0: My son,
1: go Trump.
0: My son and I started talking again, which is really, really brought some really, really great emotions, and really just, I really have a great feeling, and it's just been such a joy to start to reestablish potentially a relationship with him. I've been speaking to him and his fiance.
3: Can we talk about him on a radio?
0: Well, I mean,
3: we're allowed to say stuff about him.
0: Yeah, I mean, not. Nah, I mean, I
3: he's don't killing him.
0: Yeah, we can talk about.
3: He's killing them.
0: Anyway, so I didn't know this. You know, he drives for Robbie and Wesley Smith in the sprint car deal. He drives the 6S or the 14. They got two cars for him. And then he drives for his stepfather, Augie, who owns Big Frog Transport up in Marion County, which is like the equivalent to Steps up there. Like, and he's got a 602 and a 604 late model and a super late model. And so Tyler kind of is racing for both. Me and Augie have always got along really well. So, you know, I'm trying to potentially help sponsor the late model a little bit. And Tyler and I are talking again. He sent a video to me for my mom and her 80th birthday. He was racing that weekend. He couldn't be at the birthday party, but I'm starting to, I feel, repair this relationship. It absolutely just is such a great thing. And it puts me in a whole different mind frame. But I reposted this 11 hours ago because I didn't know that there's this ranking website or some, you know, there's this site that covers 360 wing sprint cars. And I guess they rank Tyler right now is the fourth best 360 sprint car driver in America. And look at the guy that's, and so look who on, they got 2026 rating and then 2026 wins. Tyler has three wins this year. He's fourth in wins, but in the rating, he's fifth. And look who's sixth and seventh. Those and ninth. Those are some big names. Austin McCarl, you know, obviously Tara McCarl's son.
1: Oh.
0: Sam Haffertape, Brock Zaforce.
3: Yeah, those are outlaw drivers.
0: Justin Peck.
3: Yep, all of them.
0: All of these are outlaw drivers, and my son has a 622.6224 winning percentage and has won the five are the two late models.
3: Oh, okay.
0: So his last five races that he's raced,
3: he's won
0: five in a row. Three of them have been.
3: He's got to be the most talented sprint car late model driver ever. Because he can just get out of one and into the other in the same night and win. And that's hard to do because completely different cars.
0: And then modified.
3: Completely different. Modified.
0: He has as many.
3: That's hard to drive. Yeah. They're different.
0: Too much motor and not enough tire
3: right.
0: with them. So, man, I put it up on our Facebook, Lummy. I posted it congratulating my son.
1: Congrats.
0: I said, that's so awesome, Tyler. Congratulations. Tyler Klemm Racing. Maybe follow him. Go follow him. Tell him that you're Bubba Army and you're pulling for him. Maybe buy a T-shirt.
3: He's got a hot dog dog, too.
0: Yeah, he's got a hot dog dog. He does. And Gene, I'm starting to reconnect with him.
3: Good for you.
0: And I'm just it brings
3: good for
0: so
3: both
0: much,
3: of you.
0: Brings so much joy. And I he is so talented, and he is so good, and it just makes me so proud. And I don't know if people really know how good he really is. Talking to a guy, and you, Gene Lasker.
3: Who do you know? Who in racing other than maybe Wayne Rudiman got out of a sprint car into a late model and won?
0: Kyle Larson. That's about it.
3: Yeah, but I'm saying us. No, I'm saying Florida guys.
0: Oh, none. Nobody.
3: None.
0: Nobody's ever.
3: Okay.
0: Nobody's ever been able to. Listen to this. Tyler's also one of the youngest people ever to make a USAC 410 non-wing race. An A-Main. So let's not forget about that too.
3: Yep.
0: He's the youngest person in the history.
3: And non-wing is completely different than wing, boys and girls.
0: So listen to this, Gene. You don't even know this stat, and I forget what year it was, but I think when he was 13 or 14, he won an All-Star 410. You know when Tony owned the All-Stars,
3: right?
0: He won an All-Star 410 heat race. Ended up getting second for the feature that night. And then the week later, the Lucas Super late models come in, and he beats Jonathan Davenport for the heat race win. So within a week, he had won a heat race for the 410 Outlaw Sprints and won a heat race for the Lucas Super late model, all within 1 week.
3: At your track?
0: At my track. So and by the way, Lummy, I think Saturday, May 30th, I talked to his car owner, Augie.
1: Nice.
0: And he's bringing the 602 and the 604. And Tyler's making his return back to my track, driving two different late model series. I'm so excited.
3: So you got two different late model series running in the same show?
0: Yeah,
3: same
0: I got
3: night?
0: 602s and 604s.
3: Yeah. What's the difference?
0: About 75 horsepower.
3: Oh, that's all. As cars are the same.
0: The 602s are a 350 horsepower crate motor, and the 604s are like a 425 to 430.
3: And they're running them because of why? Because of the budgets.
0: Yeah.
3: So we keep the
0: budget
3: down.
0: You can buy pretty much all in. You can buy a Chevy GM 604 crate with the mag and the distributor. And, you know, the everything all in headers for about $12,000 all in. And you can, whereas if you buy a, you know, Vic Hill or Mullins or Pro Power or Andy Durham super late model, you're looking at $80,000. So, you know,
3: the whole
0: car. And here's the deal. When you got 20 guys in Crate Motors out there racing,
3: you don't know who's going to win.
0: It just looks like a bunch, like you couldn't tell the difference unless there was a super guy out there. Of course, he'd be smoking everybody's ass because he's running 2 seconds faster, but it's like 360 compared to 410. If they're all 360s,
3: you don't know the difference.
0: They're just sprint cars.
3: Yep.
0: You don't know if they're 360 cubic inches or 410.
3: Yeah, because you only got one or two second
0: right.
3: difference.
0: So, you know, if they're all. So, anyway, man, I am so excited. I got a hold of Augie yesterday. He confirmed that Tyler's going to make the May 30th, Saturday night, 604 and 602 late model race. And, you know, Lummy, I've made contact with him and his fiance about coming up and getting, you know, all the trophies upstairs.
1: Yeah.
0: And his racing simulator.
3: Are we allowed to bring dogs to the track?
0: Yeah.
1: When are we going to have the great Gene Lasker return to the dirt track?
0: Oh.
1: May 30th?
0: Here's the thing.
1: You and Tyler?
0: No, here's the thing. I got to go to words. I'm way late. But one, go to my Facebook page, which is at The Bubba Army. Scroll on down where I reposted Tyler's stuff. And go find, you know what, Lummy, I'm going to write down, I want to start helping my kid and pushing his socials, because that really, could actually be a little bit of money for him, you know?
1: Yeah.
0: And so right now he's got 11,000 followers. I'm writing this down, 11,000 followers. I'm asking you, the Bubba Army, to go follow my boy. Him and I are getting our act together. I think that we're well on our way to potentially restoring a really good relationship.
3: Mainly you?
0: Mainly me. What do you mean?
3: Restoring it.
0: Yeah.
3: Like being good.
0: Yeah. I'm going to be good. I'm going to be as good as I can.
3: Okay.
0: And, you know, whatever I've done wrong, I will apologize. I just want to start over,
3: right.
0: All of us. Me and him and his fiance. Me and his stepdad, Augie, we've kept in constant contact. Like, we've never had a problem. I like that guy. He used to wrench on Tyler's late models when we were together still. But that being said, go over to my Facebook page, which is at The Bubba Army. I reposted his post of proclaiming or posting this website that ranks 360. It says, taking a moment to brag on our driver as he's the fifth overall wing 360 driver in the nation. Only on top of that, he sits fourth in most 360 wins so far this year. Mind you, we've only raced for 5 months now. Super proud of our very talented and versatile driver, as he's right there in the ranking with all the top guys. Sprint car ratings, and then blah, blah, blah. So please, Bubba Army, go follow my son, if you could. It's Tyler Klim Racing. Drop a positive. You know what's going to hurt me is if you guys all go in there and start stirring up a bunch of crap. Realize this is my...
3: What can they do?
0: Please,
3: what can they stir up?
0: Gene, these people... So I'm going to make sure I get a hold of Tyler and say, listen, if the Bubba Army floods your comment section, realize that just in the nature in itself, that there's a certain amount of people.
3: Maybe we should leave Bubba Army out of it.
1: Our racing champion is on the warm line.
3: What racing champion?
0: Who?
1: Babyface.
0: Yes.
3: Oh, whatever.
0: So anyway, go to Tyler Klim Racing, which is on my Facebook page. Drop a positive comment if you could.
3: Yeah, positive.
0: And help me try to, you know, reestablish my relationship with my son.
3: That's what we're looking for.
0: Yes, I'm way late. Babyface, what do you got?
4: I just figured, as the Bubba Radio Network racing champion, that I was really the one who should be calling in to congratulate Tyler on all of his successes.
0: Oh, I would, I would love to see Babyface at Tyler get in that go-kart. And he would just kill Babyface. But anyway, yes, you are on record as being the current Bubba Radio Network champion.
3: But there'll be another race here, Babyface.
0: I got to give you your flowers. Yes, you are
3: 40 pounds down from that night.
0: You are that. So what else do you got, bud?
4: But No, I just wanted to call in and say how great it is that you and your son are rekindling your relationship, and I'm happy for you. I never stopped following him on Facebook, so I don't need to refollow him, but I encourage everybody else to do the same and support him as he continues to kick butt. The kid's a hell of a racer, man.
0: So I asked you, I got to get going, but you didn't seem to have a problem with it. And that was, Lummy, did you see yesterday where the Lightning released that Hedman indeed, a lot of the time that he took off was for mental health issues?
1: Yes.
0: And there was a particular game against Vancouver or something like that, that after the first period, whatever issue he has kicked in and he couldn't overcome it, and that's when he needed to walk away. Brian, do you have any insight as to what this could potentially be?
4: I mean, he may be dealing with some sort of anxiety. He may be depressed. I don't know, but it is funny to me. You know, I saw a lot of takes online about this.
0: I have an opinion, but I'm not going to go there.
4: But if he had a bad shoulder, right, and the shoulder was impacting his ability to play, no one would have a problem of him taking off time to rehab his shoulder. So if his mental condition is such that it's impacting his play and his ability to help the team and to contribute, I don't see any difference between having to take time to get that figured out and sorted out to be a better player. He was a liability this season on the ice. He was not himself. That was very obvious. I don't know how much of it was physical, how much of it was psychological, but to me, it's a mental injury shouldn't be treated any differently than a physical injury.
0: I know, but when you're the captain of the team and you're making nine, you're one of the top four paid guys. You know, you got Vaz, Cooch, Point, and Hedman are kind of your Mount Rushmore, if you will, of pay and who's getting paid what. You've just recommitted to Hedman clear to through the 2029 season. I just think, and I'm not trying to be a dick or nothing, that there's really nothing that could keep me off the ice as the captain. Anything short of a major, major, major injury, I will be able to sled through anything mentally to be that, you know, one of the highest and most decorated defensemen in the league that my team so sorely missed during the playoffs. He's the difference maker. If he's there, we win. We beat Montreal if he's there.
4: You're missing the point. If he's there and he's there and he's 100%. The way he was playing this season, he was not as good as Radish and Moser and Lilleberg and these other guys that were contributing and playing well. So I grant you that if he was 100% and playing up to Victor Hedman's historical standards, that yes, you're right. When he's there and he needs to be there. But it was very clear this season he was not there.
1: He had babyface syndrome.
4: I don't know how much of it. Look, I'm always there, man. I'm a gamer.
0: He is.
4: I don't have mental health issues. I don't deal with that, so it's foreign to me, and so I do have a difficult time relating to somebody who is deeply depressed or
0: I'm just
4: a little bit of anxiety.
0: And I have the same stance as you. I'm sure I have some mental deficiencies.
4: I was gonna say, well, hold on a minute, buddy. You got some mental health issues.
0: I do, but. That's not going to keep me from doing my job and being the captain of this team and keeping this boat on the air.
4: No, but I'll tell you that your mental health issues sometimes impact your ability to do your job as effectively as you can.
1: You're telling him he sucks?
4: No, I'm telling him that there are times where things get into his head and it impacts, you know, the way he's living his life and the way he's performing.
1: So he avoids the truth.
4: Everybody. It happens to everybody at some point in to some degree. But with Hedman, it was very clearly, I mean, he was.
0: Yeah.
4: Not
0: and then he went over and, you know, represented his team, you know, in Sweden, and they got knocked out, you know, fairly early. But then he re-injured his elbow over there and was a scratch. And it just was a complete shiz show with regards to, you know, at the end of the day, that you got an organization that's paying you $9 million that just re-upped you for on a 4-year extension. I just think optically it doesn't look good for. I just don't think it looks good. And I know the Breeze Bros and the Lightning and everybody are standing behind him, and they're putting a lot of credence and into this mental health potential issue that he had, and they're hoping that he's going to be back on the team next year and what have you. But I'm looking at this a little more negatively and a little bit more like you let a whole bunch of fans down, and you're the cap. You don't have an A on your sweater. You got a C, and with that. Brings a certain amount of, you know, toughness and grit that you may have to, you know, forge and sled through when you don't want to.
4: Well, I will say this. He was the captain by default when Stamkos left. I don't think his personality type really is captain-ish.
1: Well,
4: I think that maybe somebody like Hagel should get the C next season. Because he has shown himself to be that grinding leader. That's never been Hedman's personality type. He's reserved. He's quiet. He's not a motivator.
0: Yeah.
1: Well, there's rumor on the street that he cheated on his wife and he's been in therapy. And
0: there
3: you go. That'll mess your head up every time.
0: That's exactly what I took. Brian, didn't I text that to you yesterday?
4: No.
0: Oh, that's what I heard.
1: Rumor on the street.
0: Allegedly, don't know it to be true, but this all stems from him potentially cheating on his wife and his wife holding all the cards at that point. And
4: if that's the case, then I'm on your side. That's BS. And
0: that's what I heard. And I'm like,
4: because that's of his own creation, then.
0: Right.
4: And so I do have a problem. If that is in fact it, and it wasn't just some. Clinical depression caused by a chemical imbalance or whatever he was dealing with, if it was because of his own stupid actions, then yeah, no, strip him of the captaincy and give it to somebody else.
0: And maybe at the end of the day, man, and maybe shop him and get him down the road, because what could they get for $9 million? I mean, they're already 13.5 under. And what if they had another nine? I mean, what you can virtually, Brian, get some of the most brightest up and coming superstars in the league for $6-8 million.
4: Well, they would be in the market for Connor McDavid if they didn't have Hedman's contract.
0: Yeah, and how good is that guy?
4: Oh my, he's the best. If they had McDavid and Kucherov on the same team, they would be that line is going to score.
0: Is McDavid available?
4: 100 goals in the season. Potentially.
0: I mean, is he an unrestricted free agent, or is he still under contract?
4: I think he's coming up on it. Lummy can correct me. He may be in the last year of his deal, but he's coming up on it, I think.
0: That's when they trade you, though, when they still got a little meat left on that bone, so they have something to trade.
4: Well, if they know there's no hope of re-signing him, if he flat out says, I'm not coming back to this crappy team, because Edmonton, you know, they don't have goaltending. I mean, they somehow made it to the Stanley Cup Finals, but that was on the backs of incredible scoring by McDavid and his line mate, whose name
0: is David. So, I'm glad you said it, because I had heard it from a pretty reliable source who hangs out with some hockey players, but I'm not mentioning who it was. Probably your same source.
1: Yeah, probably.
0: And I think that's the under that Brian. I think that's what happened. I really did. And you know,
4: well then I'm on your team. That's BS.
1: Because the quote,
4: and he needs to get his.
1: What they're looking at is his quote that he emphasized that his therapist focused on him as a person and not just a hockey player.
0: Yeah.
1: So he was focused on something outside of hockey.
0: Yeah, so it was not hockey related. You know, whatever triggered him and whatever caused him his angst had nothing. He even went on to reiterate that his therapist knew nothing about hockey. He said, you know, his therapist knew nothing about the game. So I heard from a person that hangs out with a handful of the players. That's the ongoing Iggy that probably, Lummy, nobody in this Tampa Bay media circle has the balls to report. I'm going to report it. That's what we're reporting officially. Yep. We don't know it to be true. Rumor has it, you know, our opinion is that the Victor Hedman mental health issue was infidelity. And that's what we, that, again, let me, we don't know it to be true.
3: What's the guy look like?
0: He's 6'7", and he'll kick everybody's ass.
1: He's Swedish.
0: So, Brian, I'm sure, you know what, we're going to continue to dig on that. And let's, you know, maybe you dig on it a little bit, and we'll see you tomorrow.
4: All right, buddy. You guys take care. Congrats, Tyler.
0: And you know what, Brian? I really, honest to God, I look forward to Thursdays now. I really do.
4: As everybody should.
0: You absolutely.
4: You guys are all blessed by my
3: presence. I don't really listen much.
0: All right, buddy. I'll see you tomorrow.
4: Oh, that could be your tagline in life, Gene. I don't really listen much.
0: By the way, I just wanted to thank you because I know you're doing some stuff for my sister right now, like in the corporate world. And I was talking to my sister, planning a little Mother's Day gimmick for this Sunday. And she's like, I don't know if you guys, if you know, Bubba, how effing much of a pimp and how just unbelievably how good of a lawyer Brian Matroni is. And some of the things that I'm dealing with right now with her corporation, like other people and other lawyers and other people in her space. After Brian gets done doing a Zoom call or doing his, like, oh my God, who's that dude? Like, that guy is so good. So, Brian, thank you for doing and taking care of my sister's corporate stuff. I appreciate that.
4: You know why I do it, right? Because I want you to stay in that truck. So, yeah. I'm looking out for you, Bubba.
3: Thanks for that 250, bro.
0: Thank you, Brian. I appreciate you, bud.
4: I love you guys.
0: Love you. Talk soon. Bye. Lummy, I am so relieved that you heard the same thing I did. I wasn't going to say anything, but if you heard it, I'm sure it's probably from the same.
1: I heard it from two different people, so that's the only reason I said it.
0: Yeah. Listen, I'm going to be back with this monkey. Lummy, I've re-ran it, and it came up two other times on different sources.
1: I think I might have found the story, so I got to hear it, but it sounds like it's true.
0: Yeah. These monsters, these bad people took this orangutan and groomed it so that it would have sex. Men would pay this orangutan's handler to come in and rape and sexually abuse this orangutan.
1: And they paid a minor, what? Too, in Indonesia.
3: Why are we watching that?
0: Because it's such
3: growth.
0: But it's also a
3: kill all them people.
0: Yeah, but it also is a very, very, very great story for us to get behind and say, kill those people.
3: Right.
0: And anytime we can do that, Gene, that's good radio when we can demand for somebody to be killed.
3: Man.
0: Right?
3: Yeah.
0: Right. Yeah.
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6: Whenever someone asks, how was your weekend? 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
1: Chattabungos! Oh man, Lummy, do I got some stuff I'm working on. Some big... Lasker, shut up. We're on the air. You cannot... We're on the air.
2: I didn't see the red dot happen.
1: You can't tell the difference of me when I'm on the air and off the air, you know, as far as just the inflection.
2: I don't pay attention to you.
1: That's really good. That's nice to know. That'd be like Mike Evans coming into the huddle and telling Baker Mayfield, hey, I don't really pay
2: attention. No, I don't mean that. I mean...
1: I'm the quarterback, the coach, the general manager, and the owner of this team. And that would be like Lasker coming into the huddle and being like, what's the play? I don't even listen to any of you guys. I just...
2: Pay attention to you when I don't have my earplugs on.
1: I just run around here looking for a ball. If you want to throw it up here, man, I'll try to catch the best I can.
3: That's why I'm not a football player.
1: So anyway, man, please, I'd like to really show my son the power of the Bubba Army and how, if we could all just get back on the same page, how I could just really help him in certain ways. And it's because I want to. I want to get his brand out. I want to help him the best I can, including maybe sponsoring his late model. I've talked to Augie about that. I don't know if that's going to happen or not, but I certainly have offered that. He's got 11,000 followers right now on his Facebook racing page. It's called Tyler Clem Racing. He's currently the fourth hottest 360 winged sprint car driver in the world. Which is, Gene, I mean, out of all the sprint car guys that have ever, I mean, from Robbie Smith to you to Kenny Adams to Joe Melnick to Sam Rodriguez to Sport Allen, you know, to Danny Martin, you know, Danny Sams, Nicholas Snyder, just all the, you know, Paulie Milam, you know, Bubba Clem, you know, I gotta think, and of course I'm gonna be the doting father, and you can be the voice of reason because you were even before me. You were too, you know, you raced with Sammy Rodriguez. You raced with Joe Melnick. You raced with Taylor Andrews. You raced with some of these Sport Allen.
2: And I beat them all.
1: But some of these very legendary race car drivers, you raced, beat, and got beat, and raced the hell out of every one of them. Won track championships. You know, you might have won maybe more sprint car races in the state of Florida than anybody. You're as much of an expert about that particular sport and niche, especially as it relates to Florida, as anybody. And I'm not wanting you to tell me what I want to hear, but just to take a peripheral view of the whole body of work from the kids that are my son.
2: I'm glad he wasn't in my era because I would have had to race him every single time.
1: So what I'm asking is, because you're a couple eras behind him, in front of him, very much a Hall of Fame career. Sammy Rodriguez at one time was the best there ever was.
2: And we dethroned him.
1: Joe Melnick was unbelievable. Robbie Smith, dating back to his dad. Didn't Robbie's dad?
2: Red Stauffer. Red Kunzbeck.
1: Robbie's dad.
2: Brady Alves.
1: Wesley on the wrenches. And, you know, just... Joe Melnick and, all these Sport Allen, Johnny Gilbertson, just all of these drivers that I mentioned, David Steele on asphalt.
2: David Steele on dirt, too.
1: Where does my son at the age of 24 rate? In my opinion, I think he's the best there ever was that came out of Florida.
2: Yeah.
1: I really do.
2: Well, he proves it by getting out of a limited sprint, getting into a 360 sprint and going just as fast as the 360 allow him, and then get out of it and go into a 410 and go as fast as the 410 will let him go.
1: And then take the wing off the 410.
2: And then take the wing off and go right to the front. Yeah. And then jump out and get into an open wheel modified.
1: Then jump out and get into a Lucas late model, super late model.
2: Yeah,
1: and
2: none of us did that.
1: And win and beat, Jonathan.
2: None of us did that.
1: I mean, he actually...
2: We all tried it.
1: Yeah.
2: But we didn't do like he does.
1: I'm just so excited, like a kid in a candy store that may have.
2: And
1: just,
2: I was told the other day, he goes, well, Tyler's really don't got no competition right now because there ain't no competition. There ain't no Gene Laskers out there. And I went, Grewball. What are you talking about? AJ Maddox, they all beat me at one time.
1: Yeah.
2: So don't tell me that they're just not on their game like this kid is. But a simple fact is, if you think he's not that good because he's not beating bigger names.
1: Well, I mean,
2: when he gets into a 360 and he gets into that ASCS and he beats Terry Gray and Gary Lee Myers, he beats them guys every time. So don't tell me.
1: Ricky Stenhouse.
2: That's right.
1: Yeah, you know, Sam Haffer tape.
2: Right.
1: You know,
2: he's beating the big guys.
1: The Kinzer kid. I mean, I'm sorry, Jack Hodenchild's kid.
2: Right. So he's beating them guys whenever he gets a chance to go there. So he just happens to be racing in Florida, and me too, back in my day.
1: Anyway, Bubba Army, man, try to go over and follow my kid's page. It looks like we're talking again, and I'm excited. He's coming back to my track on May 30th. It's going to be huge. I'm going to be race directing, but I might be overcome with emotion. Like if my son wins, I'll be crying like a baby, like a little bitch.
4: Don't blame you.
1: So here's the monkey story. This is just wrong.
2: I was hoping we was going to get away from that.
5: Forced to get it on with men who paid for certain services. This is.
1: And by the way, we're going to make this one a fast one so we can get back on time.
4: Perfect.
1: Okay.
4: Yep.
1: And then we got the Trumps. I guess they're having another ceasefire in the Strait of Hormuz. I guess, you know.
4: Well, he said the ceasefire never ended, that the operation to free the, or to put the dome over it.
1: But wasn't initially called the Operation Epic Fury?
4: That's over, they said.
1: And now Epic Fury has now gone to Operation, Freedom, Freedom Fighter.
4: Well, Fury's done, and now they're on the Operation Freedom.
1: Yeah, okay. But we never won or had any type of outcome on Epic of Fury. Like we didn't like that. Did that just get not nobody?
2: No explanation.
1: There's
2: for
1: no
2: it.
1: Score. Was that a DNF?
4: Oh, no, they said they won.
1: That guy go across the scales heavy.
4: No, Trump said he won.
1: Did Epic Fury, have an illegal right rear tire?
4: He dominated. They said.
5: Story of Pony the orangutan who was stolen from her parents when she was a baby. She was adopted by this woman here, and they're not really sure when it started, but she started being.
1: And again, I just want to let you know, if I'm getting smoked on AI, then I'm only half as smoked because I said this potentially could be AI.
4: Well, I told you I found the news story.
1: You did?
4: Yeah. Because I think it's over monkey torture, right? They have this kid that would they would pay it to have sex with it.
2: Chinese lady.
4: She's
2: a Chinese lady.
4: Indonesian.
2: We love you a long time.
6: Accused of conspiring with Nick.
1: Just shut up. Describe people and every fan knows what I just said. And every fan knows that could potentially be an issue for me in the circles and platforms that I currently distribute my program on. The word that you said could be a problem for us.
2: Okay. So I take it back.
5: Every couple of days, which irritated her skin, as well as all kinds of mosquito bites on her. Men who were working in the nearby.
1: So let me just rewind this a little bit. They shaved this orangutan so it was not so hairy.
5: Not really sure when it started, but she started being shaved every couple of days, which irritated her skin, as well as all kinds of mosquito bites on her. Men who were working in the nearby farms would come into this town and they would pay around $2 to get it on or have acts performed on them by Pony, which had been taught how to do these acts.
1: And these orangutans and these monkeys are so smart that they can learn anything. You can teach them anything, including bad stuff. And they should take the people that taught this monkey and pimped out this monkey, and they ought to kill them.
2: Yep.
1: You talk about felony animal cruelty.
2: Right.
1: This animal does, this animal probably only wants to have sex for reproductive purposes, to have more monkey babies, not to have men. I'm assuming, this monkey is a female.
4: Yes.
1: And not to, that's not even a thing in
4: what?
1: Our, like, you're not, you, you, you, that's called bestiality, and that's highly illegal. You can't have sex with animals.
4: Well, the worst part is I think the video or the story I sent you is along the lines, but it's different, which is even worse.
5: So sick. Pony was shaved and had perfume sprayed on her and then had makeup put on her. This is just messed up. Throughout the entire time, Pony would be chained to the bed as all this would be happening. And they tried to rescue her before, but some people in the town got a little bit of outrage because it was going to take away some business. Pony is now over 21. She's been rescued and is out of the crap that she had to deal with. No one should ever have to deal with that, much less an animal. But anyways, yeah, she's out of that and she's doing much better, actually being treated.
1: Man, it's a wonder that my girl Ingrid from PETA, you know, they called in. Didn't you know, put a stop to this.
7: Nicholas Dryden.
4: Well, that's over like in a different country. So is this, but they got these guys that there's 11 people that were paying minors in Indonesia to have sex with monkeys on camera.
1: What, to film it?
4: Yeah, they were. They captured monkeys and kept them tied up in the apartment and then would pay these kids to go have sex with them and send it to them. There's 11 people that got indicted by the.
1: Oh my God, that's federal. The same thing as this monk orangutan deal.
4: Yeah, pretty much.
1: So, I mean, this thing may be far more, you know, more prevalent in some of these really sick circles that these people travel
2: it's
1: in.
2: A Cincinnati man. So that happened here in America?
7: Videos.
1: Here we go.
7: We told you about Dryden's arrest last year. The indictment says that the others paid Dryden, who then paid a minor in Indonesia to commit the abuse on camera.
1: Ernest, Hugh, Carter, Brady, Jimmy, Kimberly, Mark, Victoria, Vance, Mary, and Patrick.
4: And then those are their screen names.
1: Arizona, Pennsylvania, Colorado, Louisiana, New York, Connecticut, Louisiana, Kentucky, North Carolina.
2: They just paid to watch?
1: No, I think these are the people that actually potentially had sex.
4: No. These are the ones that paid the boys in Indonesia to tape it.
1: So these were not all-American American boys. These were Indonesian kids
4: that will
1: do anything for a couple bucks because they're so depressed over there and they're so poor.
4: And these Americans were paying them to watch monkey sex with kids.
1: So these kids were paying, I'm sorry, these grown-ups probably.
4: Yes.
1: These sick bestiality assholes are paying Indonesian boys to rape monkeys on camera so that they can watch it.
4: Yes.
1: Basically is what this all boils down to.
2: Is that against the law?
1: Yes. Yes.
2: Just to watch it?
1: Yeah.
4: It's a minor, Gene. Anyhow, the kid.
1: Yeah, it's a minor. So it's not even first of all, there's
2: in a world that lets you do it. Indonesia, you probably do anything you want.
4: You can't distribute child porn.
1: You know, there's. You can also stone somebody in Saudi Arabia.
2: I'd pay to watch that. Would I get in trouble?
1: Yeah.
7: Acting U.S. Attorney Kelly Norris says that the videos show monkeys having their genitals burned and cut with scissors and also being sexually abused. The 11 people charged today face up to 5 years in prison. Dryden pleaded guilty back in March. So the 11...
1: Man.
4: Only 5 years still.
1: Yeah. When we return, didn't you have some other...
4: Yeah, I said
1: Eric and Kurt stuff for me?
4: I'll resend it to you.
1: Resend it to me. What do you got? I got that supposedly her and Charlie were in the process of getting a divorce. That's what this guy is saying. I've had the story for a couple days. I want to get it blown out and get through it. But supposedly... they might have been headed for divorce. Well, is that what you're hearing, or is this completely hearsay?
4: Mine's different. Candace Owens released that Charlie, a couple days before he died, I guess, texted her and was saying that he thought he was going to be killed soon.
2: Wait a second. He just asked you if he was going to get divorced from the lady.
4: That's not the story. My story is Candace Owens releasing a lot of text messages she had with Charlie Kirk. One's about the divorce. Mine's about Charlie predicting that he was about to get killed.
2: So the divorce is right? I mean...
4: It could be. I mean
2: Candace Owens, she's a liar.
1: I got a huge story. Some Hulk Hogan news.
2: Uh-oh.
1: Yeah, that I don't know that I can necessarily talk about. But there's some big stuff brewing over there, too. I got to see. I got to look at. I've had some information sent to me just about 15, 20 minutes ago. I think potentially what I might release is public knowledge.
4: Oh.
1: And so I could go with that. Like, I can potentially talk about, well, and people don't even really know it's public knowledge because...
8: It will be when you say it.
1: You know, like, I mean, listen, the Tampa Bay media doesn't give us or give... We don't get near the credit, Lummy, on some of the inside Iggies that we get.
3: We don't get any credit.
1: We don't. But I got some... You know, just like I didn't get any credit, I completely called what happened to Hogan.
8: Oh, yeah.
1: Completely called it. And I've been, you know, actually somewhat bastardized. I don't know, that bastardized or whatever. Like, people hate me because I knew how it all went down. And I got more information with regards to how it went down, but I can't really speak of it. But there's some other stuff that went down last night that I think is just the first falling of the domino. Lummy, you don't even know about this.
4: Oh, man.
1: I got this at 12:55 last night. I got this text at 12:55 last night. I'm going to try to go through it on my phone, Lummy, and pull some stuff up on my computer. I'll get to the Candace Owens claims that Charlie and Erica were headed for divorce. Now, Lummy, is this right here?
4: Yes. Okay.
1: Is that yet another claim from Candace Owen?
4: Yes.
1: Saying
4: that Charlie knew he was going to be killed soon.
1: So there's that. And then I got my piece of salacious information. And I hope a Chris Spada or a Channel 28, maybe Roxanne Wilder or, you know, somebody in the news. And not that I want credit for it. Maybe you can throw me a bone and says, as reported on the Bubba the Love Sponge show, because he's the one that is able to unearth. Here's the deal. I've kind of established myself as much of an asshole as people think I am with regards to my position with Hulk Hogan. I don't think anybody can deny that I have some unbelievable insight and connections still tethered into Hulk Hogan's camp and the comings and goings and the movings around. And guess what? It's not from Brooke. The information that I'm going to disseminate potentially, I just got to relook at it, see who released it, where they released it, and need to figure out if I tell people where to go dig, can they find it? Because I think it's public file that just got filed last night.
4: Oh.
1: And so if I can find out where this got, it's a leak. And Lummy, I will tell you this. It's not a hearsay issue. This isn't somebody very close to Hogan got arrested and indicted last night. How about that? How about I drill down even deeper than that? How about that?
3: Oh, well, you should be able to say his name. That's public knowledge.
1: We're going to work on that, Gene, okay?
8: Yeah.
9: Let's all take a moment.
10: Remember, this show is about words, not actions.
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12: 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Or just, what's new? Have a good answer. Just do what you love. Toyo Tires.
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0: getting details, Lemmy, and texts.
1: Oh.
0: Further roughing this information in. It's very shocking. Hopefully, my buddy Chris Spada from the Tampa Times or somebody can take this and run with it. You know, just consider, you know, I'm pointing you in the right direction. You know, Lemmy, maybe we, you know, maybe I have Gary post, you know, the information that I'm going to show on screen. I think is one comes from ChatGPT. The other one comes from, I think two pieces come from ChatGPT investigating this one particular woman who was indicted on April 21st. Now, how this slipped through the cracks, probably because the media doesn't know what I know. And, you know, what I know, if you know what I know, then you read this indictment differently. Otherwise, it's just another, you know, shady-ass accountant that stole money from their client. And now the FBI and the United States Middle District Court of Tampa, United States District Court, Middle District of Florida, Tampa Division, on obviously 421, made this indictment. Now, as I think an indictment is an arrest. It says the grand jury charges. So, Lemmy, this was brought in front of a grand jury, and this indictment, the United States of America versus Melissa Catherine, and I can't even begin to pronunciate or to pronounce what this is right here. This last name, Gothrix?
2: Gothrix?
0: I don't know.
2: Ooh.
0: Gothrix?
3: Yep. Perfect.
0: So, and all of my sources need to I'm trying to get this out. Thank you. Federal public defender appointed. Thank you. I got a bunch of people working on this for me. Basically, this woman stole, I think maybe nearly $900,000 from Hulk Hogan.
2: Woo.
0: This was Hulk Hogan's bookkeeper.
2: He don't need it anymore.
0: And so as the plot thickens, you know, Hogan's All American or Real American Beer, that company has filed a lawsuit against Hogan's estate. I think $10 million. Is that what it is, Lemmy?
2: That's what it was.
0: $10 million. Yep. And I want to get into the Charlie Kirk, you know, Candace Owens, Erica Kirk stuff, but I think this is far bigger breaking of a story. This was sent to me late last night, and it goes on. It says Melissa Catherine. I wish somebody could help me out here.
3: Gothrix.
0: Is it Gothrix?
2: It's pretty close because it's a Gothrix. Because I'm looking at how to pronounce it.
0: Gothrix?
2: Gothrix.
0: Was an attorney certified.
3: No, oh, there.
2: That's just telling you how to pronounce it. All right, Gene,
0: don't, please, just let me get through this, bud. Thank you. Melissa Catherine, how do you say it again, Lemmy?
2: Gothrix.
0: Gothrix. Was an attorney and certified public accountant licensed to practice in Florida who resided in the Middle District of Florida. Accounting resources and management. Gothrix. I just got one of my insiders.
2: Okay, there you go.
0: Gothrix. Thank you, Fred. Gothrix. All right. So Gothrix, who resided in Middle... Thank you, Fred. You're the best. District Florida, in the Middle District of Florida, Accounting Resources and Management Services, LLC, was a full-service accounting firm incorporated in Florida on January 24th of 2023, and its principal place of business was Palm Harbor. Gothrix was the founder, president, and managing member of ARMS, which is what her company was called, Accounting Resources and Management Services, better known as ARMS, A-R-M-S. Mm. Now here, if you are just Johnny, don't know what I know, then you don't have any idea who this public figure is. Victim one was a public figure who resided in the Middle District of Florida. Victim One owned, operated, and controlled several business entities within the Middle District of Florida. Lummy, who does that? Who does

0: was a public.
1: Oh, that tells you who it is right there.
0: I mean, Gene, right?
1: Yeah.
0: If this was Gene Lasker, it would say victim one is a public figure.
1: Yep.
0: Victim one was, I'm the only one that can sniff this out. So I'm sniffing this out for you, Channel 28, for you, Fox 13, for you, the Tampa Times. And you need to ask even more questions and get a hold of this. Of this Githrow. Is that how you say her name? Githrow?
2: Githrow.
0: Yeah, Girthrow. Let me write this down.
2: Girthrow.
0: You need to, you know what? You need to find out who she works for, because I'm just telling you right now, she's not the only one. She may have taken the fall, but she does business with somebody that's even higher up on the accounting dealing with Hogan's money, then she's not the only entity that had unabated access to Hogan's money. And in fact, she may have been hired by another person that might have charges coming soon, too.
2: I don't think you want me to say it. I think I was doing some Google searching or Bing searching who she might have been hired by.
0: Yeah, well, I mean, if it's on the air... I'm getting just absolutely inundated here. And I'm gonna have to go to words before I can get through all this. I'm trying to keep this on air ball on the air, get this information out while been given more information. So my two people that are helping me right now, please realize just stop for a second until I go back into words and you can get me up to speed even more. But Lummi, if you can find it online, and you can prove, you know, that it's public record, what does your information?
2: Well, I'm reading about it now because this person got in trouble back in the day, so I'm reading it. And I'm trying to get the exact article where it has both of them in it.
0: Okay, so I get. Were they?
3: Man, both of you say something.
0: Do you know how hard it is?
3: I don't know how hard it is because I don't understand anything that's going on.
0: I'm trying to get through it. But as I'm on the air live, and I got two private investigators that are helping me out, that helped me find this. I got Lummi that's on the fly trying to help it out. We will navigate through this. Jeez. Okay? No, you geez.
3: I'm just saying. I don't know what you guys are saying.
0: Yeah,
3: and I'm in the room with you.
0: Yeah, well, a woman got arrested for stealing over $900,000 of Hulk Hogan's money. Now we're getting through and we're wading through other people that might be in on it. So just sit down there and don't be a critic and let us. We're trying our best here.
3: Okay.
0: We're trying our best. This is live radio. We don't have the ability to turn it off and come back 30 minutes from now. This is live, boots on the ground as it's happening. Information that's being disseminated to me by two different people. I'm trying my hardest, including but not limited to what the official release from the DOJ, Tampa, Florida, Melissa Githrow, has been charged by federal indictment with 6 counts of wire fraud. If convicted, Githrow faces a maximum penalty of 20 years in federal prison for each count. And she's been, 20 years for each count, and so far they got 6. The indictment also notifies Githrow that the United States government is seeking an order of forfeiture in the amount of $894,274.26. The proceeds of the charged criminal conduct, the U.S. attorney reports. According to the indictment, Githrow was the founder and president and managing member of Accounting Resources Management Services. And from 2017 until 2021, Githrow used her business to steal more than $890,000 from one of her clients, a public figure who lived in the Middle District of Florida. Githrow had signing power and authority over her client's bank account and was able to move funds without the client's knowledge and or consent. An indictment is merely a formal charge

0: that the defendant has committed one or more violations and or federal criminal law, and every defendant is presumed innocent unless until proven guilty. The case was investigated by the FBI and will be prosecuted by the state attorney. Now, Lummi, do you have information that puts anybody else in on this? Like, for instance, I think there is somebody that potentially worked with Hogan that actually hired this person for Hogan. Do you actually have that information?
1: The information that I'm seeing is the person that is pretty much the one that represented his whole estate that was hiring who would be his bookkeeper and different things like that. I'm trying to get them to where they actually... Online, it shows that they work together, but I'm also seeing that he was in charge of hiring the bookkeepers.
0: All right, and that so the name that you're looking at that we're trying to verify, Gene, because these people are very litigious, and I want to have it in writing if we're going to make any announcement of people's names, and if it is in writing that this guy, that this person is involved in some way, shape, or form by hiring the person that hired Get Throw, then so be it. And Lummi, I think I have verification that says Terry McCoy is a close associate and curator of the late Hulk Hogan's estate.
1: Yes.
0: Working alongside Hogan's son, Nick, to manage the estate and its legal matters. McCoy was appointed to handle legal actions regarding Hogan's intellectual property, including a lawsuit against Bubba the Love Sponge Clem, which, by the way, they lost. And so, Lummi, what do you legal representative McCoy is directly involved in legal proceedings on behalf of the estate, including obtaining a temporary restraining order against Bubba. Do you ever notice, Lummi, that everybody covered the fact that McCoy and Nick, they all sued, you know, Video Killed the Radio Star and tried to keep it from, you know, they tried to close our opening night down. They tried to close it down. And as of 3 o'clock that afternoon, they had gotten a temporary restraining order from a federal judge that Mark Tate and everybody had to go in and fight in the 11th hour. And it damn near got canceled because of Terry McCoy and Nick Hogan, you know, not necessarily even having legal, hadn't even filed probate or even had legal standing to represent the estate of Hogan on the estate of Hogan at that time. And they're trying to, you know, bamboozle a federal judge into shutting us down, and they damn near did it. And so, Lummi, can you put Get Throw and McCoy, can you put them together?
1: That's what I'm working on right now to get the exact link.
0: Yeah, I think we'll find the link, but let's continue to look as I read this indictment. Between 2017 and 2021, Get Throw perpetrated a fraud scheme for her personal enrichment, specifically through ARMS, which is her business. She embezzled at least approximately $883,000 from the financial accounts of victim one, who is Hogan. From at least in or around April of 2017 through in or around December of 2021, in the Middle District of Florida and elsewhere, the defendant Melissa Catherine Getthrow did knowingly and intentionally devise a scheme to defraud and for obtaining money and property by means of materially false and fraudulent pretenses, representations, and promises. Manner and means of the scheme and artifice. The manner and means by which Get Throw sought to accomplish this scheme and artifice, including, among others, the following. It was part of a scheme and artifice that Get Throw would and did enter into an agreement to provide legal, accounting, and bookkeeping services for Hogan and Hulk Hogan's business entities. I don't have to call them victim one because I knew who they're talking about. I know, and if I'm incorrect, then sue me. It was further part of a scheme that and artifice that GitThrow would and did gain access to and had signing authority over Hogan's financial accounts and financial institution. It's further part of the scheme and artifice that GitThrow withdrew and caused to be withdrawn monies from Hogan's financial accounts with, I think it was actually Bank of America, but I'm not, I'll just say financial institution for services that Hogan had no knowledge of and had not approved. Man, poor Hogan. Like, Gene, everybody was ripping him off. Like, you know, when you got that kind of money, even your bookkeeper tries to clip you for 900 grand. You know what I'm saying? Like, yeah. Gee, oh my God. I mean, Hogan could have used 900 grand like the next guy.
2: Yeah, he couldn't take him with him, though. He had plenty of money when he left.
0: But, you know, I mean, his estate.
2: Yeah.
0: I mean, whether it's his ex-wife, whether it's Nick, whether it's Brooke, whether it's Linda, whether it's Bubba Clem, Brian Knobs, doesn't matter. We can all use 900K.
2: Yeah,
0: sure. Instead of this bitch, I hope she gets locked up for a long time. It was part of the scheme and artifice that GitThrow would and did conceal an unauthorized withdrawals to prevent victim Hogan from discovering the fraud scheme. It was further part of the scheme that GitThrow would and did falsify invoices to prevent Hogan from discovering the fraud scheme. It was further part of the scheme and artifice that GitThrow would and did misrepresent, hide, and conceal, and cause to be misrepresented, hidden, and concealed acts performed in furtherance of the scheme.
2: Why ain't this the midget's problem at this time? Because Hogan was alive, and that was his manager?
0: The midget.
2: Yeah, the little guy.
1: Jimmy Hart?
2: Yeah.
0: No,
1: man, leave me alone.
0: Gene.
2: Wasn't he the
0: Gene, when you're the manager of a wrestler, that doesn't mean you're actually manages a bank account. You're just walking
2: up to... Well, who did that for him?
0: Well, this girl.
2: Who caught...
1: was the one.
0: This was his bookkeeper in charge of probably payroll for, you know, Hogan's Hangout and, you know, purchasing.
2: Can I get into that business?
0: Well, I mean, if you want to go to jail, yeah.
1: For 20, 30 years.
2: But what happens if you don't go to jail, but you got a lot of money?
0: Yeah, well.
1: Who found that she was stealing money?
0: I don't know. I do not know. But here is the nature of the six wires on 8/3/21. GitThrow caused financial institution to withdraw via interstate wire $25,000 from Hogan's institution in the account ending 0207. Later that same day, another $25,000 from account 0207. 27 days there later in 2021, GitThrow used financial institution one to withdraw another across interstate lines, another $25,000 in account ending in 0207. In Tara's birthday, October 4th, 2021, GitThrow caused financial institution to withdraw via interstate wire fraud $25,000 from Hogan's account. Boy, this
2: you guys were rolling pretty hard in 21, weren't you?
0: No. We were running. The last year that we ran real hard was 11.
2: Okay.
0: Yeah. Then let me again on the same day, October 4th, 2021, another 25K. Man, this poor account 0207 was just getting dripped.
1: Yeah, no kid. Jeez.
0: And then the sixth count, you know, 9 days later after the fourth on the 13th, GitThrow caused financial institution via interstate wire fraud $25,000 from Hogan's account ending in 0207. The allegations contained in counts 1 through 6 of this indictment are hereby realleged and incorporated by reference for the purpose of alleging forfeitures pursuant to the United States Code. Upon conviction of any violation, the defendant shall forfeit to the United States of America any and all property, real or personal, which constitutes or derive from proceeds of this traceable violation. And so, Lummi, I mean, she's got they're saying $894,000. So not only, like, if there's cash or she bought a house or bought a car or jewelry or whatever, they're saying that, you know, according to this indictment, you must turn that over. If any of the property described above as a result of any act or omission of the defendant cannot be located upon the exercise of due diligence, has been transferred or sold to or deposited with a third party, has been placed beyond the jurisdiction of the court, has been substantially diminished in value. Like, they took it to the Hard Rock and blew 100 of it.
3: They're trying to clean it.
0: Have been commingled with other property which cannot be divided without difficulty. And then, Mary Lynn Horenmeyer and Gregory Pizzo.
3: Yeah.
0: This all was went down on April 21st. Now, I do think that Channel 10 covered it. And then, Lummi, I do have these two pieces of information that I'd like to share. Let me bring it over here if I can. Okay, here we go. With regards to the person is a public figure, it says right here, the client is discovered as a public figure in the Middle District of Florida. And then I have this piece right here. I think that's the actual lawsuit. I thought maybe I had a Terry McCoy reference. I thought I did. And I know that I got somebody that's looking for that as well.
3: Well, I can. You had it with him suing you for the doc.
0: Yeah, but I didn't. I thought I had it. I thought I emailed it to myself. Another example of this might having Terry McCoy. Oh, here we go. Here we go.
3: Well, I was going to send it to you too for you, because I did the search through it, and it says Terry McCoy was appointed as co-personnel representative to help manage Hulk Hogan's estate alongside Hogan's son Nick Hogan.
0: State corporate filings show that Melissa Get through signed documents as a registered agent for companies tied to Terry Bollea. She worked in a professional capacity for businesses connected to Terry Bollea. This is not the same thing as being an employee, but it's a business relationship. And then I think it says there's no records linking Terry McCoy to this woman. But I think that I got people potentially disputing that and are digging deeper to see if there was a connection. So as of now, there is none.
3: Yeah, just that Nick filed a legal document requesting that Terry McCoy act alongside him as a co-personnel representative of Hulk Hogan estate. This role involves overseeing the administration of Hogan's assets, which include nearly $5 million in cash, cryptocurrency, intellectual property, and rights to publicity.
0: My person says, my opinion, it's going to be a lot more than 800K. This is a person that's very close to my, this is one of my sources. They always, are claiming it's always more, but they don't catch it all. She's an attorney in Florida and a CPA. That's, over now. She will snitch as part of any deal. The estate can sue whomever, hired her, but I'm assuming that the people who would control the estate are the ones of which may have done this. She will get 5 to 7 years is my guess. Wow. That's 5 to 7 years. Well, she deserves it.
3: Yeah.
0: I mean, you know, stealing from Hootie. Anyway, let me. I'm getting more information on this, so let me go to words, so I don't run so far late. We got a bunch of other stuff to handle as well, but this is, you know, this all came down. And listen, the people that covered this, Channel 10, Channel 28, they didn't know who the victim was. And if you read the indictment, it states that the victim is indeed a public. I'm sorry. Was a public figure, and I have since verified it through good sources that this is the accounting firm that Hulk Hogan used. So this woman stole nearly $900,000.